0: I have a more increased risk of cancer. So basically, okay. You're making fun of my cancer.
1: I was going to ask, how pale will you be if you're a ghost?
0: I think I would be translucent.
1: Yeah, I was going to say, like a shatterproof ruler.
0: Like, I briefly dated a doctor, and she did occasionally point out, she's like, you are like a chromosome away from being an albino. And I was like, are you kidding me? And she's like, yeah, it's guaranteed like one, like there was one thing that latched on when you were being created, and you escaped it, but so close.
1: That's amazing to know. You're on the color chart. You're right at the bottom.
0: That being said, I blend in so well in Scotland, you don't even understand. Yeah. Like, they just accept me as one of the tribe.
1: What factor do you wear if you go in the sun?
0: SPF. I just find the biggest. Like, I just go through.
1: So you wear 50?
0: At 50, so I've worn, I think, 65 one
1: wow.
0: time.
1: Wow! Shit. So you're hating the weather's getting quite nice now.
0: I also will occasionally not wear it because if I burn really early, I can kind of burn the skin into a place where it won't burn really bad again. It's very dangerous. I'm courting skin cancer on a daily basis during the summer.
1: Cancer
0: I want to look not like a ghost, and I also don't want to be in a tanning bed because have you seen dudes... Like, a dude that tans is in the same way like a dude that got his nipple pierced. Like, you can never go back from that. It says something about you that's just a little strange.
1: Yeah, like I'm with you. The really orange.
0: Yeah, like, you're too concerned. Like, you're just too impressed with, like, oh, look at what I... Like, you have, like, white jeans and some sort of neck jewelry and a cocaine problem. Like, I'm not that guy.
1: And you've got a white Jeep as well.
0: You do have a white
1: and
0: Jeep.
1: And you park at nightclubs.
0: Oh, my God.
1: That is what tanned guys do. Oh. They drive to nightclubs. Fucking blows my mind. Why are you driving there?
0: There are two people in society. They're the people that go to nightclubs even though they hate it. And there's the people that actually like going to nightclubs. Do you actually like going to nightclubs? Who are these
1: If they
0: people?
1: Were good, they'd be in the daytime.
0: Oh.
1: When you're sober. You have to go when you're drunk. That's the only reason. I mean, otherwise, just standing in a loud room where you can't really hear and with mess and stuff. It's not enjoyable.
0: And the only reason to go to a nightclub is to... What is this? Okay. He just put an iPad.
1: You're supposed to act
0: Twitter.
1: Casual when the producer drops something.
0: I'm
1: by.
0: Just confused. Listen, he's got weird dreadlocks, and he's very intense. And I'm
1: the producer, Ewan, who's in the house.
0: Ewan, how's it going, buddy?
2: Good, man.
0: Ewan, do you like going to nightclubs?
2: I used to.
0: Really?
2: Yeah.
0: Why did you like going to nightclubs?
2: Because I got paid because I worked in them.
0: That doesn't count. Yeah, that doesn't count at all. Also, radio producer, next time someone asks you a question, maybe you want to get on radio. Mike. Anyway, here's my thing.
1: Get you coming in trash talking to producer.
0: That's
1: he could
0: right.
1: kill the mic on you, John.
0: He could, but he's not going. And
1: know
0: you're controlling
1: your
0: the board.
1: What's that?
0: You're controlling the board.
1: I am controlling the board, yeah.
0: You're in charge. But here's my thing about nightclubs. Is that the difference between them and pubs is that nightclub, there's no pretense of why we're there. In a pub, you might be there to have a drink, watch the football game, whatever. In a nightclub, you are there to put things of yours inside of a lady,
1: of course.
0: If you're a lady, to have that gentleman put stuff inside you.
1: Do you mind just holding on to these for?
0: Can you hold on to
1: for
0: this,
1: 10 to 20 minutes?
0: Hold on to this stuff in your vagina, please.
1: Yeah, could I leave it safely in your? Do you mind guarding that for me while I?
0: Yeah,
1: just hang out a little bit.
0: Pardon me,
1: you.
0: Dear madam, I am imbibed of many Jägermeister bombs. Perhaps I could place my passion inside of you. And then,
1: if you said that to a lady, if you said that to me, I'd have it off of you.
0: Would
1: mate.
0: You really?
1: I would, yeah. Just before we carry on talking about having it off of John Hastings in the nightclub, we better tell people what's going on today. Yeah, it's the advice show. So if you don't know what's happening, we've got John Hastings and me co-hosting. We're going to have a guest in the middle, Rich Wilson, very funny man,
0: sweet,
1: great guy.
0: Sweet, just, Rich Wilson.
1: He makes me happy. He's going to make you guys happy when he gets on the radio in the second hour. In the third hour, I've got a female friend of mine.
0: What?
1: Called Charlie. Who's going to come in and bring in some petty problems she's been trying to kind of mull over, like really minor ones. Not the big issues. And we're going to read them out and we're going to get you listeners to ring in.
0: So she's not bringing in any of those magazines homeless people sell?
1: Oh, come on, mate.
0: Best joke yet.
1: Should I just cut the mic on you?
0: Best joke yet.
1: Yeah. There we go. Big issue gag from John.
0: Yeah,
1: there we go.
0: I know what you guys are thinking. Wow, I'm so glad Carl's not here because he definitely wouldn't have jumped on that hot joke. You're right, he wouldn't have. He's got class.
1: He's got standards for his gags. Guys,
0: not
1: if you
0: me.
1: Want to get in touch about advice, if you've got any problems, you can get in touch with us. Tweet us at FUBAR Radio. Go on the app, open the envelope. You can also email us, thestudio@fubarradio.com. But yeah, we're catching up more than anything, John.
0: Mm.
1: We're talking about nightclubs. You were telling me, I said I'd been to Dubai since I last saw you and you were intrigued.
0: I was very intrigued. I'm intrigued with that whole I love new money. I love the excitement of seeing people just wasting cash on bullshit.
1: Well, did you see this story in the paper the other day? Because I actually, it is funny. It scares me though when the worst is when someone's famous, they lose the fame and then they're broke. I saw in the paper. This is a real story, wasn't it? It was in maybe the Mirror, one of the red tops, and it had the headline: "I won the lottery 5 years ago, and now I suck off dogs for a bag of Quavers."
0: No, it's not. No, it's not. No, it's not. That's not true. That's not true. Dogs?
1: Yeah, he says he sucks off dogs for Quavers. I mean, I read what I've done there is I've read a headline and I've not in any way read more of the story, but in my head I've made it up. And I'm guessing that the guy was not educated about how to use his money. He lost it all. It's always one of those stories that we kind of laugh at. And I think it's actually, in all seriousness, a little bit unlucky. If you're poor and you've never had money and you suddenly get, of course you're going to go mental and buy, I don't know, a dodgem track for your garden or weird shit like that. First thing, I just don't understand, why would you not buy a house outright, own the house, and there's no way you can be down on that?
0: Well, it's because you're just too busy buying crazy things like Lamborghinis or rocket cars or like a gold door and stuff like that. Like, it's just one of those things where people get into this place where the money's never going to end.
1: Yeah.
0: But with lottery winners, I kind of think, well, that's free money. Do with it what you want. It's, for me, celebrities. When celebrities just ruin their lives with like bad behavior. And like Justin Bieber is going to be in Canada doing a horrible club tour inside of 5 years. Like,
1: do you reckon he's going to lose it all? He's got so much, though.
0: Dude, he's been spending like crazy.
1: What are his parents doing in the midst of all this? Are they on board? Is he on board with them or not?
0: His mum is somewhere nebulously around, and his dad is not in the picture at all. But his entourage is 12 people, plus managers, plus agents, plus he has to pay taxes in two countries. So it's just like, it's insane the amount of money. And it's also like, where's his next hit coming? Like, he's doing
1: another movie. It's coming out.
0: Is he though? But the last movie bombed. Like, that's the thing. This is very much like, hey, Justin, I know you're listening to FUBAR Radio. Yeah. It's going to be so sad. He's going to be in the nightclub, that depressed, horrible, fat, distended belly over the leather jacket, barely able to close it. He's still wearing the small purple t-shirt with the V-neck, but it's stretched beyond each fabric, just surrounded by dudes from Saudi Arabia calling him bro and buying like champagne that only he's drinking because they don't drink. And it's just going to be it's going to be a sadness pile of depression flakes. And it's just going to be so brutal. Like, there was a moment there where Canada, we had the man. We had Justin Bieber, the most prolific pop star ever. And now we're just going to have another fat drug addict to go with the mayor of our largest city.
1: I reckon. But they always get that nostalgic thing. So he'll maybe just go off the radar for 5 years. And then the girls will grow up and be like, we want a bit of Justin.
0: That's a UK miss. Only in the UK do you get the nostalgia.
1: Oh, really? Because like, take that. They've come back and then they've made more money. Boyzone, maybe. I don't know.
0: This country, once you're famous, you're always famous.
1: Okay.
0: In North America, you can go from being famous to infamous. Like, MC Hammer is never going to be famous again. He's just now the guy who was super famous and then built a house made of glass and three Kentucky Derby winners.
1: And he got repoed, didn't he? They all came over and took his stuff.
0: Took his horses.
1: Wow, that's depressing, isn't it?
0: Right?
1: Don't buy an expensive animal, because that's the really depressing one to take away. At least if they take away, like, a fucking golden statue of yourself, you can be like, I already have a mirror. I can just look at myself.
0: I already have the golden leisure suit.
1: I can buy a can of gold spray paint and just cover myself.
0: All right, so let's say you make, in your illustrious comedy career, you have a year where you make £30 million.
1: Oh God, mate!
0: It's 1 year. One year, £30 million.
1: Don't tease me with this hypotheticalness.
0: What are you buying,
1: dude? I'm sensible. I've waited long enough that, like, if I had this fame 10 years ago, it's game over.
0: I have the exact same
1: problem.
0: I'm
1: buying a bouncy castle made of gold. Somehow that works. Mm-hmm. I pay scientists to make gold bouncy. I buy speedboats. Even though I buy a boat, which is something. Now I would never buy a boat. I don't even get, when you're rich, why you would own a boat. Just rent a boat.
0: The How resale value is horrible. On the boat? What are you doing? Exactly.
1: How often do you need to go on a boat? You go on it maybe for like a month in the summer. Just rent a boat. But yeah, now I'd be all right. I'd invest it. I'd just buy a house outright. If you own a house outright, you're winning at life.
0: Especially in London right now, where literally if you own like a shed on a dinghy in the middle of the Thames, it's like, it's £450,000, and it now has electrical. Oh, it's over £1 million, bro. It's like zone one location.
1: Yeah, it's just all about location. It's like a dead corpse.
0: Yeah,
1: a dead corpse rather than an alive corpse.
0: Can you move the dead raccoon bodies and the two heroin addicts that overdosed in the corner? No, that's part of the charm.
1: Yeah. Yeah, it adds value, actually.
0: It's just so sad. Like, I was just thinking,
1: antique humans. That's what dead bodies are.
0: What are those? Oh, those are my vintage my vintage humans.
1: Mate, it's like vintage shit always comes back in fashion. If something was like, you know, was 30 years ago, it'll become in fashion again.
0: Like, yeah, well, I always talk to my mom and my dad, both always like freak out because they're just like, I already lived all of this. Like this, like this style of clothing I've already seen. My mom now is like, just like all the environmental stuff. And then the economy crashing, she's like, I've lived through three of these. Or they're like, the world is going to end. No, the economy is never going to recover. She's like, the United States was in a worse economic position in the 80s than they are even now.
1: Oh, really?
0: And she's like, it's just, it'll bounce back or it won't. And I'm just like, wow, that's...
1: That's good. She just is that why older people don't really give a shit about anything?
0: I think that's
1: like,
0: what it is.
1: This is just on repeat. It's like watching an episode of Friends. I already know what's going to happen here.
0: That being said, and there was a time, like, especially in the UK, where there was like that 6-year period where, you know, the Germans just showed up and blew up everything. Like,
1: yeah, that would have been a really rubbish few years.
0: Oh my God! The reason why,
1: how
0: like,
1: annoying would it be if
0: all around St. Paul's Cathedral, it's so modern, is because these German guys did everyone a favor and just blew it all up with bombs.
1: I also, this is another thought I had on stuff from a few years back. You know how everyone says, like, we're really, like, you know, kids are unhealthy and all that shit? It's like, every footage of anyone from before 1970, they were having a cigarette. Do you know what I mean? Like, mad doctors are, like, taking babies out of vaginas while smoking.
0: Oh, yeah.
1: Like, petrol station. Fuck it. But people smoke all the time. I just don't get it. It's like, surely, I know it wasn't as well, you could just at least know that smoke going into your mouth was not good.
0: Doctors were on cigarette packs until like the 50s, being like surgically recommend menthol is better for your breath and stuff like that.
1: Really?
0: Like, it was insane.
1: Wow.
0: Like most of my family still has all sort of given up smoking finally, but it was like, oh, it's bananas.
1: My mom smoked when she was pregnant with me. How annoying is that? I could be 6'5". She stunted my fucking growth. I'm only 5'10 and a half. On that bombshell, we're going to go to a song and we're going to come back. More catching up with John. Get your advice in. 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

0: That was Pulp. 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I'm Chris Martin, joined by John Hastings.
1: What's up, Internet? How you doing?
0: 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Also, when you tweet us, we're going to have Rich Wilson, a very funny man, in the middle
1: hour. I don't know if you guys ever wanted to get advice from a man from South London, but guess what's happening today? He's going to come in, he's going to roll up a cigarette and tell us how to paint our front rooms, because I believe in stereotypes.
0: Yeah, he is a proper geezer, you'll know. He is a proper lad.
2: Oi, mate, how's it going? Time for a tin. Let's talk about ladies' reproductive parts.
0: That was massively offensive, John. All the geezers listening at the moment. Yeah. If you've got, we're going to get him to tweet as well. We like getting our guests to put the most tedious and boring tweets out onto their Twitter.
1: Whatever, I gained profile. Followers when I did it.
0: Did you? Yeah, so you did it last time. And basically, yeah, think of the most tedious tweet you can think of. Tweet us at FUBAR Radio. So something like, we've had loads of shit ones before. I can't even remember them, but stuff like, why is the freezer not got a light, but the fridge has got one? Something like that. But even worse.
1: Weird morning. Tried to turn on my oven. Instead, I turned on the oven light.
0: There we go. That's it. Yeah. John Hastings, very good at either pretending to be boring or is in fact just a boring guy.
1: Something that I did yesterday. Now, what about if we just have him say, thought about having a bath? Went with a shower.
0: Yeah, that is a good shit tweet. That's what we want, guys. So tweet us at FUBAR Radio. Boring shitty tweets. John, last time you were on here, you were on as our guest in the middle. I think it was me and Mr. Donnelly.
1: Yeah.
0: And you said at the time you had a little problem where a lovely, lovely lady was coming down to London for 10 days, and
1: indeed,
0: you were working out, like, you hadn't romanced her, but you were maybe, I can't remember. Just fill us in, because I can't remember. It was like, do you see her what day into the 10-day stint?
1: Day one off the train, she tossed me a text, met for a drink.
0: She's straight off the train. You were the first person.
1: Straight off the train.
0: So give a little bit of context to people listening now. How
1: Girl I met in Europe on the road. A little flirting
0: action.
1: That's
0: a turn of phrase. She wasn't like a bit of like a fox.
1: I met her on. I was walking. I was in Europe. I was like Bruce Banner from the Hulk, just wandering around
0: in shredded clothing, like Mark Dolan with his fucking ripped up vest.
1: I was walking around in my Mark Dolan collection of shredded silk clothing and designer jeans with the holes intentionally ripped. You know, just wandering through the Alps, trying to find myself in culottes that cost more than a house in London, and I encountered a lady just by a bush eating berries. No, I met her. I did a gig skiing in the Alps, and I met her, and I was like, ooh. And so she messaged me, we're emailing back and forth. She came into town. First day, went for drinks, and let me tell you, things went a tad awry, my friends. Turned out she was
0: a man.
1: Actually, turned out she was a man eater. Man eater. Can we put on Hall & Oates?
0: Man-eater? I don't have that
1: good
0: skill.
1: Yep, thanks for giving me the thumbs up, producers, and then smiling and then not doing anything. You guys, best in the game here at FUBAR Radio. Anyway,
0: it's about chat, not music, this station.
1: I understand that you guys just are unprofessional and don't know how to create a little thing called theater of the mind. Here's the basic story, and I don't want to be rude and perpetuates the class system, but there is a class system in this country, and it exists for a reason.
0: Okay.
1: And that reason is that people perpetuate these things. Like, she was very much, as it turned out, to be a posh girl in terms of, like, we went into this, like, she's like, we'll meet in Old Street. I don't know Old Street very well, so she's like, oh, we'll go here.
0: Yeah.
1: First pub I see, basically. And she's like, what? No.
0: Ooh.
1: And, like, a little loud. And
0: pub,
1: like,
0: standards.
1: And, like, okay. Yeah, pub standards. And the guy was like,
0: I don't like her.
1: You stick there, because it gets a little bit hairier. She, like, starts yelling at the bartender, like, hey, Margarita! Margarita!
0: Oh,
1: and, like,
0: gosh.
1: Right there, I was just like, do not like this at all.
0: Wow.
1: I do not like this at all.
0: That's the worst. Like, first going into the bar, she just ruins it.
1: I have such a thing about disrespecting service staff.
0: Totally with you on that.
1: I was a waiter.
0: Totally.
1: And you understand, like, you are literally, it's like you're handing someone your genitals and then being like, ah, but you can't handle that, asshole. And they're like, they can destroy you. You're being like, hey, shut up. Now make me something that I will put in my body. Like, they can, it was awful. So that, like, chatting with her was very sort of.
0: Have you ever spitted in a person's beverage?
1: I never have, but I did watch someone stir someone's beverage with their
0: Their junk.
1: Penis.
0: Oh my days. That is, oh, what? But more than, what were they stirring? Because obviously, it was, you want to annoy their drink. But if it's a spice.
1: Vodka soda, and this girl was high on Coke and would not get out of the bar. Her boyfriend was a giant guy, and our security staff didn't exist because it was a small little like rock bar in Montreal. We just started messing with them. One of the bartenders was racking up their tab. Basically, he just kept challenging the guy to do shots, and he was doing it of like Patron Silver, so like top shelf tequila that's like 15, 20 Canadian dollars, so 10 pounds a shot.
0: Oh, God.
1: And just doing that.
0: That's more than most bottles of wine I prepare to
1: listen, do you know,
0: purchase.
1: If a northerner is hearing that right now, do you know how much he's yelling at the radio? Typical yeah. Londoner, always spending too much for alcohol.
0: Yeah.
1: That is, by the way, the only stereotype that rings true. Anytime I hear the Manchester accent in London, it's followed by the, can you believe how much this bottle of beer cost me? It kills me. Yeah. Anyway, so that happens. She says, oh, let's go to this other bar, which is a place called the Hoxton Hotel, which actually, really cool, and I really enjoyed that place.
0: I've been in there.
1: I enjoyed it
0: a lot.
1: It's
0: a bit too highbrow, though, maybe, for me.
1: But here's the thing, it's highbrow, but reasonably priced beverages. Which I like.
0: What was her manner like there?
1: A little bit
0: was
1: more.
0: Was she clicking the finger? Oh, don't tell me she did a finger click.
1: There was not a finger click.
0: If you do a finger click, I'm out of there.
1: But she got drunk very quickly. Now, I've been around a lot of degenerates and stuff like that, so I'm feeling like, oh, you've definitely been drinking for a while. And so she had, and then she was drinking on the plane. So she's just, like, hammered. And just, yeah. And so we had, like, another couple of drinks, and I'm just like, I'm just going to get out of here. We get out. And then at some point, like, she, like, bit my finger.
0: Oh.
1: And, like, it almost drew blood.
0: Oh,
1: and I was just like, what the fuck? And, like, just, like, she's asinine. We did end up making out a little bit because, let's be honest.
0: Only a dude would still snort. No woman would let a man bite her finger and then be like, well, then we still had sex afterwards, obviously.
1: Shameful, horrible person. And then, yeah, so since she went to, like, her place with her bags, I got on the bus and went home and then, like, texted back and forth. And
0: But she hated the fact you were on a bus.
1: Oh, yeah, she was like,
0: just get a taxi,
1: she literally
0: darling.
1: Was like, we'll get a cab. And in my head, I'm like, if I got a cab, I may have been able to sleep with her. But let me say this. If you're not good enough for the bus, you're not good enough for me.
0: Oh, there we go.
1: I am a man of the people,
0: and that's,
1: Chris Martin.
0: That's how you end up sleeping with a psychopath at the back of the bus who brings their own tunes to the bedroom.
1: Let me say this. That gentleman was far more polite.
0: Yeah.
1: And
0: but
1: also,
0: he didn't bite your finger.
1: Delicate lover. And he showed me how to palm a blade. So let's be honest. You know what? Swings and roundabouts.
0: Yeah.
1: But it was just very... And then we texted back and forth, maybe trying to meet up. But it was such an odd interaction, and I haven't heard from her since.
0: Oh, that's the worst. When you meet someone in another country, I don't know what it is, and people in other countries, you're like, you are, I love you, and let's get married. And then as soon as you get into like civilization where there's like buildings and suits and
1: shit,
0: you're like, oh, you're a complete knob.
1: It's a desert island.
0: I've run out of stuff to talk to you about.
1: But it's also why I am such a fan of, I'm so happy I am like, I've taken this time to be single for a few years, because it's literally like I now know that there's no emotion involved in it. Like, I understand, like, oh, this is just what it was. Like, you meet someone on vacation, exactly that.
0: But you know why you love them? Because you're like, I'm drinking a cocktail by a swimming pool. Like, I could meet the devil. I could meet fucking Hitler. Hitler could just be next to me and go, these drinks are nice. And I'd be like,
1: I have to be
0: honest. You're a laugh.
1: Okay, if I am on vacation in South America, which is possibly where Hitler escaped to, and Hitler sits down, first of all, I'd be like, how are you still alive?
0: Yeah.
1: You are ancient.
0: Yeah.
1: But B, I am going to have a conversation with Hitler. Like,
0: totally.
1: I have like 20 questions.
0: Of course. If you didn't have a question for Hitler, there's something wrong with
1: you. My first one was, failing out of art college, did that have anything to do with the Third Reich system? Stuff
0: and the vegetarianism thing. I'm gonna go. You put vegetarians back quite a few years.
1: I didn't think that's so weird that people go.
0: You know, Hitler's vegetarian. Like, that's not why he did all the murdering.
1: Yeah, it's not like
0: he was like, I don't have enough iron. I need to take it out.
1: What are we going to do?
0: I made him sound like Arnold Schwarzenegger, which would have made him way more effective.
1: Well, one of the big conspiracy theories.
0: We need to annex Poland.
1: The thing to remember is Arnold Schwarzenegger's dad was in the SS, and Arnold was, and it's open.
0: Yeah.
1: He's what's called a Liebenstag baby, which was a type of child that was born under certain circumstances. So, like, his mother was given specific types of nutrition, blah, blah, blah, blah, blah. So possibly he's a superhuman. Also, by the way, the Nazis are responsible for most prenatal care that we now know about. Another really creepy thing that they're responsible
0: for. Really? I've read half his autobiography, and he does say... I mean, he was a left-wing Republican to an extent, but I've read some of his book, and he definitely sounds like he's slightly... Wouldn't turn down a chance to have dinner with Hitler at the time?
1: No. Well, the thing is, everyone has to remember that in the UK, David Cameron would be in the Democratic Party in the United States.
0: Yeah.
1: Like, there's no, like, the where Sarah Palin is... Is she, like, she is next to Joseph Stalin, and I'm preparing Twitter for about to blow up because I just called, you know, a woman from Alaska, the equivalent of a guy who's responsible for 11 million people dying. Oh, I'm going to stand by. But that, the thing with it is this. The thing with the girl ended in a strange note.
0: Okay. Let's get back on point. I've had that before. The worst I've had is when I haven't seen someone for ages and I bump into them on the tube underground. Sorry if you're not in London. I never like to people, I'm not in London. You know what the fucking tube is. You know what I mean.
1: Hey.
0: There's a lot of stops next to each other, and that's all you need to know for this anecdote.
1: Yeah. Hey, Banbury, I'm from Canada, and I know what the tube is called, the tube, all right? Calm down. Go back to making turnips or whatever you do in your country's stupid town.
0: Go close your fence that someone left open on the farm.
1: Get back to running your delightful B&B with scones that taste like little clouds of heaven.
0: There we go. Yeah, such good clotted cream. I got... You know when you see... I don't know if you may not have this because you pretty know. I saw someone that I remember from school.
1: Mm.
0: And initially, I was like, oh, my God, how are you? And then I realised after... I was like, where are you going? I'm like, I'm going there. And it's like 30 minutes on the tube. And then within one stop, I'm like, I have run out of conversation. There's nothing you can do. You can't just, you have to just sort of keep, just like the worst interview of all time. You can't just, after one stop, go, I'm just going to sit down and stare at you for the rest of the journey. I've had it before now where I wait when that happens, go, where are you going? If it's far and it's with me, I'll say, I'm actually only going... And I'll get off and I'll wait for the next tube.
1: I've definitely done that. I also have one worse, which is I don't live in the same continent that I'm from. So when I go home, especially to my hometown, then I have to now attend social gatherings with people I haven't seen in a year, 2 years, 3 years that live such a different life than me.
0: I know.
1: And I don't relate to...
0: It's because we're like children, what we do. So someone's like, yeah, you know, like, the job's not great, but, you know, we're going to have a kid. And you're just like, watched so much YouTube today.
1: Do you understand all the amount of times I've discussed Breaking Bad? And I want to talk about that more than I want to talk about the fact that your nipples are sore because you've been using a breast pump that didn't fit properly.
0: So have you seen that clip of that chimpanzee attacking its owner and her... locking herself in her car. That's fucking... That's life-changing.
1: That.
0: I know your baby's life-changing. That's put me off ever buying a chimp as a pet. So there we go.
1: I think the simple... As soon as they said when a chimpanzee gets angry at you, the first thing they do is rip your balls off so you don't rape it. I was like, I will never need to be in a room with a chimp ever again.
0: Chimps scare me more than any other animal. On that chimp-based comment, we're going to go on to another song. We've got Daft Punk. After that, we're going to be getting into your advice.
1: Imagine how good it would be if the next song was the Monkees producers. Maybe you want to, listen to what we're doing
0: and
1: roll with it, okay?
0: Next time, we should have maybe seen what was on and somehow crowbutted some material about some silly punks.
1: Hey, you know who are silly punks that are daft? Monkees. Nailed it!

0: That was Daft Punk. This is, hang on, let me do the sting.
1: FUBAR Radio.
0: Got to do the sting twice an hour, apparently. Because the sting makes more sense than me saying FUBAR.
2: I do also enjoy that I've worked in radio since I was sort of 16, and I do enjoy how, like, the more things change, the more they stay the same. Like, radio's gone from, like, these big, giant studios with program directors in weird blue ties looking in from the window to internet thing, and yet still there's always the conversation of, like, you got to do IDs top and bottom of every hour. Can you give the weather and traffic? No, we got to do it on the quarter hour, because that's how we retain ratings retention. You know what I'm talking about? No, do not make you do an air check. They made you do air checks for this, Chris?
0: What's an air check?
2: Air check. It is.
0: I feel like I'm not doing a good enough job.
2: It's one of the more demeaning things you could. Yeah, see, you've worked in actual radio, and it's so demeaning to watch them come in and be like, you're listening to WXRK 1090. 1090, or like, if it's I don't know what the BBC one was, you'll be listening to the BBC World Service coming up at the quarter of the hour. Like, it's just,
0: you have to have that kind of very
2: official.
0: And you
2: have to do it, and they'll time you and do it. Some places have certain things you spike. I worked at one which is, you're listening to the team 1200. You have to go up on the 12. Up on the 12.
0: And someone gets paid money to come and just say that bit.
2: A guy named called the program director. Do you guys have a program director here? You do? Oh, this one's very good, but some of them can be just useless. They're as useful as
0: very diplomatic
2: satellite on a bull's back. Like, it's just losers who are supposed to be accountants walking in and just being like, so you're doing a comedy show? I've noticed you guys had jokes about ice. We have some sponsors that have ice, so can we not
0: they like frozen water.
2: Oh, it's just so.
0: My favorite one is when they go, I've had it before, and they go, just always mention the time. Like, mate, if you're listening and you don't already have some sort of, who's at home, like, and that's their barometer for the time.
2: You're,
0: like,
2: you're listening on your phones, people. If you need to know the time, we cannot help you with your dilemmas, all right?
0: If you've still got a fucking sundial as your only way of knowing, then you're not our demographic and we don't need you.
2: Yeah, listen up, sundial people. Listen up, people in Oxfordshire with your clotted cream and your sundials.
0: Lunatics.
2: You put down the weird crank computer that you're listening to this on, and you go out there and you tend to your goats.
0: There we go. Taking it to the goats, John Hastings. Right, guys, keep tweeting us at FUBAR Radio. We're going to have Rich Wilson, very funny Cockney geezer.
2: Seriously, I'm enjoying your tweets. My phone is vibrating intensely. One of my thighs is feeling quite loose from the vibrations in my pants.
0: But tweet us boring tweets. We're going to make him do a boring tweet. We're going to play Guess What I'm Eating. You can call us to guess what he's eating. It's everyone's favourite game. I mean, it's very self-explanatory.
2: It's
0: he eats something,
2: the
0: and then you guess what it is.
2: Chris, did you know it's Sweeping the Nation?
0: I heard it. It's just fucking taking a. It's taking the nation by storm.
2: By storm.
0: Get your sandbags out because there's a storm brewing.
2: Let me just go ask you this question: who do you think came up with the idea of the sandbag?
0: Mate, I was very much. I was doing this on stage actually the other day. Ago that I find it hilarious that the go-to thing to stop flooding is sand. Like, I've never been on a beach and seen a sandcastle get smashed to bits and gone, that would make an excellent flood barrier.
2: Oh, very good point.
0: That's what I do. That's my comedy right there.
2: God damn it.
0: Let's do a bit of advice. We've got an email.
2: Right, yeah,
0: we've got an email
2: from
0: Jane. My problem is with my fiance. We've just been trying to buy our first home and I've had to do all the negotiations. We found the perfect house, but he was quite happy to pay the full price. We ended up arguing for about an hour, so in the end I had to do it and managed to get the price down myself. Oh, Jane, you bargaining machine. It made me really angry with him, and it's made me think that he's not prepared to fight for me. Oh, this is getting deep. Hang on, still a bit more. As with all arguments, it's not over yet. I'm now trying to put together our wedding, but he's leaving it all to me. I do love him, but I need a man who will fight for me. He's a good man who makes me laugh, and it's kind of thoughtful, but is that enough? How can I change him to be the man I want him to? Oh, that is...
2: All right, a couple of quick points. Jane, first off, you have to make sure that you're communicating that you don't feel like he's fighting for you. This is about a house sort of thing, and he may feel that he had enough money that he could cover the full price, and you are worth it, which is why he was willing to pay that much money. Or he's a weak-willed, spineless a-hole. Either way, you need to address that by letting him know your feelings. I would say that's first piece of advice.
0: Second of all, he
2: may be feeling, and I know this because I've had a lot of friends recently plan weddings, and they all have this fight, that perhaps he may just feel that he's not as committed to the whole thing of the wedding, and he's afraid to screw it up. Or Chris's microphone just broke. Gotta say, Jane, if you are listening, do not get married. This is a sign from the gods. Chris's mic is down.
0: Oh, no.
2: You do not get married. Your marriage planning has broken a microphone. Microphone down. Microphone down. Ewan, get your dreadlocks in here.
0: It's still working.
2: No one's coming.
0: I just have to crouch lower to speak.
2: Okay, Chris Martin's neck is craned in an odd way.
0: If I get an injury here, I'm going to sue.
2: All right, ladies and gentlemen, we need tweets for solutions for broken microphones. All right, Jane, also... that may be also it, or maybe he just doesn't care, or maybe he's cheating on you. You need to communicate with him. That's the important thing, is what I'm trying to say. Who are you, man?
3: It's this one here. It's just dangled down.
2: Yeah, what's your story? Okay, we have a new tech. I don't know this man. He's wearing a cardigan, and he has a ponytail. He could be a drug dealer, or he could just be...
3: Oh, he's just a good Samaritan.
2: Who are you, man?
4: I'm off the street.
2: You're off the street, you're just a dude?
4: Yeah.
2: You would look like the kind of guy...
3: He's like the most specific superhero for radio presenters.
2: Is there a beanbag in your flat?
4: There's two.
2: Get the fuck out of here.
3: Yeah, that was great.
2: Who saw that coming? The production studio just exploded.
3: Yeah.
2: Oh, that was a huge
3: sport. He's got a beard and a ponytail. Oh. That is the demographic of the beanbag owner.
2: Nailed it. All
3: right. Right, sorry. Jane. Yeah, my advice to Jane. Do you know what this... I want a man to fight for me. I always think it's 2014. He's not a knight. Do you know what I mean? I'm new to the relationship thing, and do you know what it is as well? I don't know this guy, but I can totally get on board with him when it comes to like being an adult and doing serious shit. Sometimes, do you not just want to just go lie down and close your eyes and hope that when you wake up, everything has been sorted for you?
2: I just don't want to do it, and it's also one of those things where I get very much on the terms of like, this is, for lack of a better term, like this is the shit you care about, and this is the shit we care about, and this is the shit I care about.
3: Yeah.
2: And you have to be clear on what those things are. And if it changes, then you have to communicate. Like, it sounds really cliche, but in relationships, it's really important that you're talking to the other person. And if you don't feel that you can talk to the other person, then that person isn't the person for you, and you should break up and not be in loveless, horrible relationships, which you see constantly. And that's part of the problem, is it's a communication breakdown.
3: You've got to just go...
2: Which is a song that we could play in the next break. Producers looking at you guys to make it.
3: Instead, it's LCD sound system. I'm with you. And I think the communication is the big thing, where you've got to go, even if you don't really care as much, if the person goes to you, I really care about this. You go, do you know what? Because you care about it.
2: Exactly.
3: I'll do that. I've had that with my girlfriend before. Like, I genuinely don't like... this sounds like the most like... I don't want to be like, I'm a stereotypical, because I don't think I'm a stereotypical.
2: No, you're not a stereotypical bloke at all.
3: She genuinely loves shopping.
2: Mm-hmm.
3: And I only like it if it's for me, where I go in, buy a thing and then leave.
2: Yeah.
3: And she's just like, well, she thought for like a month that I liked going around the shops, but I just fucking hate it. Do you know what I do? I go to, she always takes me to Topshop, and I go to the necklaces. This is going to sound fucking weird, but you know the necklaces with the really dangly chain bits?
2: Totally.
3: Do you know what is soothing? When you just nestle that chain into your hand. It's like a little handgasm it gives you. Just And so I now just go, like, put my gloves up like a boxer against the ropes, and I just go and just dangle a necklace onto my hand. But then she did that thing where she goes, oh, so you don't like shopping? My ex-boyfriend. I go, no, I only like it if it's stuff for me. She goes, that's selfish. I go, it's not really, because I just don't really have any... It's not like a spectator sport for me.
2: Yeah.
3: You know, tennis, I like playing now and again. I don't mind watching it when it's a big tournament.
2: Yeah, Andy Murray's playing with his dour face and his ridiculous attitude.
3: Let's say if it's a big shopping tournament, like she's got a shot for something. She's shopping for a wedding dress, and I know the guy's probably not supposed to see it, but there's something big like that, or some big... I'll go for that. I'm not going to go and help you buy a jumper.
2: Yeah.
3: I don't give a shit.
2: But here's the
3: jumper's
2: thing.
3: Just there to keep you warm. It's not really fat fashion.
2: But let me ask you this. When you then said to her, you know what, I don't actually like shopping...
3: Yeah.
2: What was her reaction?
3: So this is why I got absolutely murked. She went, all right, well, that's good. She goes, okay, next time, you know, I'll do the shopping and then you do it. And I go, do you know what? I don't like it, but because you like it, I'll go with you.
2: Mm.
3: And then she went, no, I'd rather just... Okay, cool. So we came to an arrangement where it was like, you do your shopping, I'll go, like, sit in a coffee shop or something. But then since that conversation, it's like the Men in Black came and pressed that fucking memory wipe thing on her, and she just still takes me to the shops with her, and despite knowing, she's like, it's good we've got that communication line open. Well, let's agree to not do that. And then it's like, no, you're still coming to the shop.
2: Let me jam this into your little brainstem for a little knowledge.
3: Jam away.
2: She may not consider what she's taking you to do as shopping because it's specific things. You know, see, there's a realm of shopping in some people's minds where, like, this is shopping that, like, we've discussed this, but this isn't shopping. You see what I'm saying? Isn't that's the mind-melting thing?
3: Yeah.
2: So you either have to, now you have to pick your battle. Are you going to now be like, no, this is also within the me sit in the coffee shop time? Or You're just going to have to put some more necklaces in your hands.
0: Yeah, I'm going to have to buy my own necklaces and just bring them out. There's no way, by the way, there's no way you don't get a weird look in a shop if you're just on your own, just dangling a necklace up and down in your hand.
2: Oh, yeah, no, totally not.
0: If anyone's in a shop, listen to this, by the way, get to the necklaces and just give yourself a handgasm.
2: I've also occasionally, if I have to kill time on a road, I will go and try on the most expensive suit in Topman just to try it on to be like, is this worth? Does this make me feel good enough to spend £500? Nope. And then just hand it back in.
0: Best one is after Crazy Stupid Love. You know Carl Donnelly?
2: Yeah.
0: You know Carl Donnelly. Ugh. He went and tried on a maroon suit because Ryan Gosling wore it in that film and looked an absolute dreamboat. I was like, Carl, the problem with that is the suit does not change your face.
2: Here's the thing. Carl Donnelly makes shopping actually enjoyable because he'll literally be like, because there's money is no object. He's just like, this smells good. Buying this,
0: yeah.
2: Like the way of this, this buy.
0: I just
2: this.
0: Won't eat this week. It's fine.
2: Yeah, I'm just like, what are you doing, man? He's like, it's good. I'm like, I wish I'm far too reasonable of a man.
0: Yeah, you're already scrimping for your bus fare home with an injured finger.
2: Come on, man. Yeah, I'm already like, I gotta get on this bus, and it's just maybe if I'd gotten in that cab, and she was quite fit, but still, I couldn't live with myself.
0: If there's any ladies listening who don't bite fingers and are polite to bar, that's all you want, a polite lady that doesn't bite.
2: I would like someone who's not possibly on cocaine willing to bite my hand, who's okay with maybe taking a bus. And by the way, it was a 10-minute bus trip. It's not like it was an hour and a half. It was literally like 10 minutes. I feel like I need... Let's get some necklaces and put them in my hands.
0: If I was her, I'd go 10 minutes on the bus. That's only £8 in a taxi. Pay up, big guy. And I would call you big guy.
2: It'd be weird. Yeah, it'd be weird if she had that voice.
0: Yeah. And weirdly arousing. Jane, we're saying... I'm saying
2: you should address...
0: Just open the communication lines.
2: Yeah, open those communication lines and be clear with what your expectations are from him. And also be also realistic. Maybe he's just not into that stuff. And yeah.
0: Just give him a necklace with a dangly bit. And
2: Jane, what I'm trying to say is take him to Top Man. And put chains in his hand.
0: Chain him up in a nice way. Right, guys, we're going to have Rich Wilson, fantastic Rich Wilson, in the studio in a couple of minutes after LCD Sound Systems. Tweet us at FUBAR Radio. We're going to make him send some boring tweets out onto the internet, and we're going to play Guess What I'm Eating.

0: Oh, this is Fubar Radio. It is... I was about to say the time, having just mocked that. I was going to go... But anyway, I'm Chris Martin. I'm here with John Hastings, and we've got the fantastic Rich Wilson in the studio.
1: Hello!
0: Rich Wilson is a... just a... you're a comedian.
1: I am.
0: And all-round lovely guy. We worked together on Monday in Kingston. You were very funny.
1: Thanks, man. So are you. You were astonishing, can I say that?
0: Oh, yep. Come on. That's why I got him on.
2: Were you guys doing the Outside the Box?
1: Outside the Box, yep.
0: We were doing a lovely gig in Kingston in the Fighting Cocks pub called Outside the Box. If anyone lives near Kingston, go there every Monday. It's only like
1: every Monday,
0: a fiver, and they get people off the telly down.
2: Always crazy celebrities. I was there. This is a little story called... I have many of these called John Doesn't Know Who British Celebrities Are. And I was there with Bobby Davro. And a guy off EastEnders, Shane something?
1: Shane Ritchie,
2: both doing stand-up. I had no idea who they are. And they both took the opportunity to explain to me who they were and how famous they were. And I did not believe either of them. I'm like, this is a great prank. Well, there's no way either of you guys have ever been...
1: Two of the greats.
0: Normally, if you're famous, you don't have to spend your time explaining to someone why you're famous. That sort of defeats the object.
2: After doing a little research on their careers, I understand why they both had to explain to me why they were famous.
0: I've never met or seen either of them do comedy, so I can't comment on that. But they're kind of 90s. They're quite mainstream guys, aren't they? They're kind of on the...
2: I wouldn't blame the mainstream on some of the stuff that Bobby Davro does. He just does...
0: I've never seen him, so I don't know.
1: Well, they used to be. They were, I mean, way back in the 80s, they were prime time. You know, that was where they started out. That was... Bobby Davro was a household name.
2: Shane was actually quite funny. The problem with Bobby Davro is he's got great chops, but he's doing... for lack of a better term, some of what you would call dubious material.
0: Oh dear.
2: Yeah, like it's just this side of Bernard Manning where you're just kind of like, eh, bae. Like,
0: did
2: it's
0: he
2: just,
0: drop any naughty words you can't say?
2: We may have referred to a group of
0: people.
2: Did
0: he use an abbreviated term for racial...
2: No, he more used the term gorilla to refer to a community that exists in the UK.
0: Alrighty.
2: And then...
1: He was not talking to tickets.
2: And then my favorite part was he then looked at the audience and went, oh, a bit of an alternative crowd. And I was just like, yeah, stereotype in the hizzy, brother.
0: I love that.
2: When someone calls Stuart Lee and say someone, his bit just came alive.
0: Yeah, I love it when someone does that and you go, oh, bit PC in here. Like, no, they are correct.
2: I also like how people say, like, ooh, political correctness, like it's a bad thing. It's like, oh, it's bad that we're respecting everyone and treating everyone like an equal human being. Like,
0: same thing with health and safety. People are like, oh, health and safety. Like, no, because like people died before that. Like, yeah, like smoking and on planes and shit. It's like, no, that's correct. There should not be a fire on an aeroplane.
2: I like how people are like, you know, the air quality was better when people were smoking. It's like, that is impossible. That is not true. Like, what planet are you living on?
0: Anyway, so we got Rich in the studio, and so we're going to get Rich to do some tweets a little bit later. Tweet us at Fubar Radio. The more boring the tweets, the better.
2: Yeah.
0: We want him to put... how many followers have you got?
1: About... 1,500.
0: 1,500.
2: I don't know how.
1: I don't know how because I am the worst at Twitter.
0: Oh, right,
1: I really am.
0: Well, maybe this rubbish tweet will...
1: I think I may have done a few already today, so...
2: What did you tweet earlier today?
1: Oh,
2: wearing a shirt, looking okay.
1: Looking good. Check out my games. I think I said... I know what I said. I said, Red Bull gives you wings. Bingo wings. Because I saw a woman on the train drinking Red Bull. That was it.
0: And I just... It's always a good tweet when you have to afterwards explain what was in your vision when you came up with it.
2: I hated that tweet. I don't know why it made me so upset. Bingo wings. I just wanted to slap you.
0: Why are they called bingo wings?
1: Because
0: it's the people that play bingo have them. Is that why?
1: I've

0: named Mecca.
1: It's done differently. Like, it's done usually as a charity and stuff like that here because of gambling laws. But yeah, it's pretty intense.
0: Okay.
1: And stuff like that. But here it's everything's so open. What's going on?
0: Someone's delivering us tea.
1: Ooh, very English. Talking about bingo and having a little hot brew, huh?
0: Oh yeah. I've never. John's waiting for a drink.
2: Oh, sorry, I'm in the way.
0: Done bingo before, Rich? Played bingo? Have you been
2: a long time ago? Well, what's happened is a lot of young people are starting to play it.
0: Really?
2: Yeah, ironically.
0: Oh, yeah, yeah. It's like
3: hipster culture, brother.
2: Shit. Yeah. I love shopping trolleys and bingo.
0: What's the most, like, shit thing that's going to become an ironic, cool thing to do? Just pissing yourself in a retirement home. Irony! It's like, no, I've ruined my trousers.
2: I'm so cool.
1: Yeah. I think crack is going to become the next ironic drug. I literally believe that. Because if you look at hipster culture, it's all sort of like things that are super bad for you but done really good. Like, oh, I'm eating pork cheeks, but they're dipped in kale dip, so it's fine. Like I'm smoking, but they're from like Romania and they're black tar. So it's like, it's gonna be crack is gonna be the next thing.
0: Crack, okay.
1: Yeah,
2: but good crack. Yeah,
1: yeah, yeah. Organic healthy crack.
3: Yeah, free range crack.
0: Yeah. I'm talking to bingo. You reminded me. I thought of this the other day when I was looking at my car, and I was trying to think about my car before. And I remember, have you ever had your car nicked? I've had it stolen once, and I was at university. I got called by the police going, my dad rung me actually, went, why is your car outside a bingo hall in Newcastle? And I went, I think it's been stolen, because I don't know. But it was nicked. Someone put a screwdriver through it, opened it, used it, and then they left it at a bingo hall, and they took out of it, I had a sleeping bag, which they took, and they left a packed lunch with tuna salad in it. So I just really, I have no idea. They never caught the people, but I really like the idea of some.
2: Maybe it was as they were getting out of the car, of it, or we must take something, like a trophy.
0: But
2: it was just the sleeping bag was the near. Well, not sandwiches, they look shit.
1: I like that they are in a situation where they have to steal a car, but they're like, no, we can pay for our own lunch.
0: Well,
2: we don't want to be cold.
0: We don't want to. They charge so much at petrol stations, let's bring our own. I don't know. I like the idea of someone bringing a packed lunch for a robbery and then going to play bingo at the end of it. So was it an old lady that stole
2: it? Yeah. What happened when your car got stolen? When I came, I was in a hotel in Slough, quality. Yeah. And
1: break some more, Rich, huh?
2: I might tweak that, actually. I came out of the hotel where my car should have been. There's a dry spot. And I kept looking at the dry space where my car should have been.
0: Oh, really?
2: I kept looking, going, that is where I left it. I'm sure that's where I left it. And you will come down the street in case it moved in the night like that. But you keep looking.
0: It's surreal. It's like, mental. I've had that before. My car was towed outside my house. I was like, I swear my car was there, but I didn't get in it and move it. So
2: yeah, just weird things go through your
0: head. A man with a big truck stole it. Okay, that's fine. And then I have to pay £250.
1: Here's something that they'll do in Canada because of the snow that's so intense, but will blow your mind, is that you'll be parked on the street, then you'll get a blizzard starting, and the police will come and tow all the cars to somewhere else.
2: And not tell you.
1: But not tell you. So you literally will be, you know, you're doing something, you come back after 2 hours and your car's gone, and now all you know is it's somewhere in a 20-block radius.
0: That's fun. Find your car. That's a fun game.
1: Yeah, find your car in a snowstorm.
0: Yeah, that's fun.
1: Oh, it is so brutal.
0: It's a massive game of hide-and-seek with your car. That's awesome.
2: They do that at festivals as well. I got towed at Reading Festival, but they just moved it. And then again, they didn't tell you where it was, but they said, it's here somewhere.
1: That's the last thing you need on a three-day hangover from mushrooms, is not knowing where your car is.
0: Last night, I was going to take a dragon home anyway. Yeah. So guys, we're going to put another song in, and we're going to get Rich to send out a boring tweet. Here is The Velvet Underground.

0: giving radio the finger.
1: Yeah, we are. This is Chris Martin. I'm with John Hastings and Rich Wilson. This is the second of 3 hours in the Agni Uncle Advice Show. How are we guys doing? Good, good, good.
2: I'm good. I keep thinking about the name Agni Uncle Advice Show. Like, it just sounds so
1: Don't come in here and
2: creepy.
1: Take the piss out of the name of the show, dude.
2: Well, listen, if you call it the Advice Show or the Agony Hour, we're going to help you out. It's me, it's Chris, and everybody. But not like Agony Uncle sounds like something Yew Tree is going to knock on the door in relation to. You know what I'm saying? Like,
1: yeah, okay.
2: Yeah, I did a joke from 2013. Yeah. I'm going to stand by it. Yeah.
1: Come on, we're better than that. We're better than Savile jokes on this radio station.
2: I did not. You made the Savile joke. I'm talking about but the entire police operation.
3: The word uncle has been. It's
1: totally, yeah,
3: forever,
1: yeah.
3: Now.
1: Every comedian, by the way, has a joke about how, uncle's not the creepy uncle that touched me. You know, that sort
2: of
1: thing.
2: Yeah,
1: I've only got one uncle, and he's never touched me. He's just really stingy.
2: Yeah, I got four uncles, and none of them have ever done any. They've all been really nice and supportive of my life and are great people.
3: Absolutely, yeah.
1: Where are these creepy uncles?
2: I've never had one.
3: Yeah, I never had one.
1: No. But people always laugh at that. I mean, that makes me scared to be an uncle.
2: Yeah.
1: I hope my sister never has a kid because people don't think I'm
3: a
1: pedophile.
3: I am an uncle. I stay clear of my niece.
1: I've never bought her a present. I don't even. I pretend
3: I
1: hate her. I walk away from her in public.
2: Yeah, you're the opposite of a creepy uncle. You're an abandoning uncle.
1: She's going to have a whole different range of issues from you. Right, so we're going to get people. We've got people to tweet us, Rich, and we've got a few tweets here. You're going to have to send this into the Twitter sphere. Is that a phrase? I don't know. Fuck it.
2: Let's make it a sphere. Make it a sphere.
1: Let's do it.
2: Right, no,
1: first boring tweet. We're going to choose the best boring tweet and you've got to go for it. So, I lost my deodorant, bought a new one, then found the old one straight afterwards. That's a good boring
3: tweet. Actually, that's really boring.
1: That is good.
2: Yeah. So annoying.
1: Here we go. I have cat hair on my tights.
2: No,
1: that's a bit too...
2: Because why is he wearing tights?
3: Well, that'd be funny.
1: Yeah,
3: exactly. Yeah, that's funny, isn't it? Yes, no, we want boring.
1: This pie isn't very nice. That is boring. But I like the first one, because the first one's sort of boring, but seems like something you'd maybe write to be funny.
2: And here's also the thing, is the first one, there's thought to it. Because it's the finding of the deodorant again is what makes it perfect.
1: And then
3: you know that tweet got edited.
1: That
3: took time, man.
1: He's like, how do I word this? And then the last one is, I might buy some new curtains at some stage. I like at some stage is the time frame. But I think the best one
3: again, it's funny, if I see curtains, it'd be like, oh, that's quite amusing.
2: Why?
3: Richie's doing that.
2: Because you're like South London.
3: Listen to me.
2: I don't have a house.
1: You don't have curtains.
2: Don't have curtains on a boat, right, Rich?
1: I love the idea of you just having a house with just light constantly streaming in.
3: No glass, nothing.
1: What's the point in curtains? You're only going to have to open them at some point.
3: That's effort, lad.
1: Just have an eye mask permanently on the top of your head, and when you want it dark, you just shut it down.
2: Oh, look at this cheeky bastard with fabric in front of his glass. Move to Paris!
1: Let's tweet. Tweet out, I lost my deodorant, bought a new one, then found the old one straight afterwards. How many followers have you got now? Let's see how many you get at the end.
3: What was it? I lost my deodorant. Oh, this is good stuff.
1: this is good radio. Listening to a man type some stuff into his phone.
3: I lost my deodorant.
1: I lost my deodorant, comma, bought a new one, full stop.
3: Then found the old one.
1: Then found the old one straight afterwards.
3: This is the thing I would tweet, though.
2: I don't know if you would tweet that. What kind of you're not a boring person. Like you met swingers when we were in Stockton.
3: The swingers, man.
1: By the way, someone just sent the final boring tweet we just got was I'm one mark off for first at uni. But yet again, Rich does not sound
2: Rich,
1: like a man.
2: No. Rich's accent talking about uni, that sounds like he just robbed the chemistry lab.
1: Rich is one mark off the first pint in the uni bar to get a discount.
2: I know what you're thinking. And
1: so you've sent the tweet. You sent the tweet out. How many followers did you have pre-tweet?
3: 1,505.
1: Okay, let's see. Let's see if we can get you under 1,500.
2: I'm going to say.
3: Is that what we're aiming for? I can do that without being here, man.
2: Are here, and let us help you.
3: All right. So, I've actually got. Oh, that was Fubar Radio followed me. Hello.
2: We're up one. What are you guys doing in there? Just literally sabotaging the entire show. Don't shrug at me. Listen, we're trying to ruin Rich's Twitter career.
1: So you said that you guys did a gig. Recently, when was it? A while back?
2: It was July 2013.
3: It was, yeah.
2: But in typical comedian fashion, which is Rich and I met that weekend, had a lovely time, and then we're just like, oh, we're just friends. See you in 18 months, brother.
1: Classic.
3: I think we texted each other once afterwards.
2: Yeah,
3: we just
2: texted.
3: It kind of tailed off, didn't it?
2: Yeah, I went to Edinburgh. What it was is I literally went to Edinburgh, so I walked into a storm of just like, how are you? How are you? How are you? And so you just forget the world and come back exhausted with a drinking problem.
1: Yeah.
3: But the thing is, we saw each other today on the stairs, and it was beautiful.
2: It was lovely. I gave him a hug.
3: Yeah,
2: I went
3: wonderful.
2: Peed. But yeah, so Rich and I were doing a gig in, where were we, Stockton?
3: Stockton, yeah.
2: We're in Stockton, and for some reason, we just got a wild hair up our tukai, and we headed out into the sweet, sweet night of Stockton to get wrecked.
1: Stockton, if you don't know, is near Middlesbrough, and is it better than it's that's kind of all you need to know about.
2: It was the party town.
1: A gig at the Stockton Art.
2: We were at the Stockton Art.
1: So it's a lovely gig.
3: It's a lovely gig.
1: I think I've stayed in the Travelodge there, which was not nice.
2: We stayed in a B&B that was all right, although my room was in a weird L shape and was oddly hot in one section of the room.
1: Okay.
2: But that may have to do with the fact I was severely hungover.
3: Yeah. We were pretty wrecked.
1: So what happened? What's the weirdness?
3: We just ended up just ricocheting off different people, didn't we?
2: So what happened was, I remember you were snookable on the night out. I remember this because it started so calmly because the promoter, Ken, was like, we'll go for one. We'll just go for one.
3: And we're classic,
2: like,
3: yeah.
2: Right, yeah. Because so, I remember thinking, like, I would just love to have a beer in bed by, like, you know, midnight, cup of tea, all good. Smash cut, it's like three rounds. Another one of the comedians on the show, like, and I were smoking. We met a bunch of girls, and it was just sort of like, all right.
3: Yeah.
2: We'll go, I don't know, in my head, I'm like, well, I don't know if we'll be able to find these girls again. Not thinking we're in a small English town. We're in the one pub, and they'll be at the one nightclub.
1: And you'll be able to see their shiny clothing from the other side. They're like disco balls.
2: Yeah. You can just put your ear to the ground and hear someone just say, "Now, TV, you pay for the cab." So we head to the nightclub, and then things just went awry.
3: Well, we kind of got... We're in the same room, but the guys were talking to the group of girls. Mm. I ended up talking to a couple by the door. And it would just end up being like a conveyor belt of Jaeger bombs. They'd been in the gig, and they kept... every time I turned around, I went, oh, got you another drink. And then the woman in the couple was just all over me. I was covered in her lipstick.
1: Wow.
3: With her husband stood there just really? Like egging her on, like, yeah, do it. And I'm like, whoa.
2: And the weirdest thing is I'm just coming in from, like, I'm getting a beer, dancing with some girls, come in, just be like, let's make sure Rich is okay. And Rich is just like, closer with this woman with this look of fear with more and more glasses in front of him. So it's like, I'm not seeing any of the fun. I'm just, like, glimpsing through the window of decadence, being like, what's he getting up to? And then it, like, rolls around to, like, last orders. And the other guy, the promoter and the other comic were kind of like, oh, you want to go for one more? And like you and I just looked at each other and just like, no. I got in the cab and then I found a guy's European Union ID.
3: Wow,
2: on the sidewalk and I still have it.
1: Wow. What's his name? Let's see. Maybe he's listening.
2: I don't have it. It's hanging in the mirror in my room, but his name is Oliver and then it's a vaguely... Eastern European name.
3: Right.
2: And he's 19 years old.
1: And he's not been able to get a drink since, presumably.
2: No. Your ID. I have your ID, buddy.
1: So he's in Stockton. You can blag it when you're about 11 up there to get a beer, I'm pretty sure.
3: It's on the school curriculum.
2: I think you're given a beer at 11.
1: That's
3: flag pubs.
1: PE is going to a pub and getting shit-faced whilst running on the spot. I don't know. Meeting nutters after gigs is one of the... I had one the other day when I was in Dubai, and afterwards I was chatting to a guy who was so friendly. I don't know if you guys have this thing where something about guys chatting to guys. If you had a nice gig, they can never just be like, really enjoyed your set. And not that you need that or you even want to talk about it, but they always have to that thing where if they're being nice to you, they have to sort of be a bloke and go like, oh, fuck you, by the way. I was chatting to him and he's Scottish, and then I'd mentioned earlier... I'd obviously forgotten I'd done this. Said that, oh, my girlfriend's from Edinburgh. He's from Glasgow. And he goes, oh, by the way, I'm an actor. I go, oh, my girlfriend's an actor. And he goes, is she from Edinburgh? I went, yeah, what's her name? I go, say her name. I'm not going to say her name. I said her name. And he went, oh, yeah, I know. I fucked her. And I went, what?
3: What?
1: And then he went, oh, only kidding. I was like, why you don't? I don't know you. Don't pretend you fucked my girlfriend. And it's banter.
2: Would it? All right, let me ask you this though. Would it?
1: Unless he had sex with her and had to pretend it was a lie.
2: That's the thing is, would you be actually upset?
1: I wouldn't be able to have as relaxed a conversation afterwards if I'd known that he'd
4: been in and around my lady.
2: Interesting.
3: In and around.
4: In and around.
2: In and around.
4: I don't even like it. She had to do a sex scene in a film recently.
2: Ooh.
4: And that, I didn't really like that. Mainly because she described it as, don't worry, I've done one before, and that it's the least sexy thing you can ever do. And I went, simulated sex.
2: It's the second sexiest
4: thing you know after actual sex.
2: No, because I thought what you're thinking, and then I was a PA on a film set where there was a sex scene. Like, when you're watching them film it, it is... Because it's literally, like, they're drinking coffee, they're in underwear, there's 10 crew guys just, like, adjusting the blanket.
4: Who fucks was drinking coffee?
2: Because it's, like, the middle of the day.
4: Oh, I thought it was in the movie.
2: No, like, the middle of the day, like, they're just, actors waiting.
4: Okay.
2: It's a cold room, there's, like, 20 crew guys, and then they're, like... Like if you, and it's also things like if you kiss too intensely, it doesn't look good on camera. So it has to be like very soft and like weirdly simulated. And it's just so
3: cold.
2: Gross and robotic.
4: Some people love being in front of people when they're having it off though.
2: No,
4: but those swingers with Rich, they would love the 20-person crew filming them. They would have reveled in that.
3: Yeah, I'd like to have a flask of coffee.
4: Just in case, a thermos and a blanket.
3: Yeah.
4: Do they do it in front of a fire? That's always the romantic place to have it off in front of a fire.
2: No, it was a weird futuristic sci-fi thing. So they were on a bunch of white cubes.
3: Of course.
4: And weirdly, having it off in front of a fire is romantic. If you just chose to fuck someone in front of a radiator, that wouldn't be that. That'd be not that sexy at all. That would just be depressing.
3: One of those old fires. Yeah, I'm doing bars.
4: We're just like a couple of socks just drying on it.
2: Baby.
3: I can smell your pants.
4: There we go. Yeah. On that line, we're going to go to a song and then we're going to get some advice. Rich is going to help us solve your problems.
3: Wow.
2: South London advice.

Gunshot nigga. Like Louis Armstrong, play the trumpet, I'll hit that bong and break y'all something soon. I got to get my props. Cops come and try to

0: crazy.
1: They always do that weird bit at the end of that song.
2: Yeah. Yeah.
1: Makes no sense. Welcome back to FUBAR. It's Chris Martin with John Hastings and Rich Wilson. Rich Wilson sent out a boring tweet. What was the tweet again, Rich?
2: I lost my deodorant, bought another one, then found the old one.
1: You said you've been getting some positive reactions.
2: People have reacted to it. We've got... Let me have a look here.
1: Incidentally, you can tweet us at FUBAR Radio. You can even text us 07860 017300 or call us 0330 223 0200. How good was that
2: nicely
1: for a link? Carry
2: done,
1: on, man.
2: We've got Ellis James, fantastic comedian Ellis James.
1: Who?
2: He's tweeted in. He's good friends with Bobby Devereux. This is why I'm currently working with 9 deodorants. What amazes me is that tweet that was supposed to be boring.
1: Is a lot of people relating to
2: people
1: it.
2: People have gone, oh yeah, me too. Oh, it sucks to be. They've just basically.
3: It's because your friends
2: more.
3: Are boring. That's why I read.
2: But it's connected to my Facebook as well, and people are going, oh yeah, that's great. And just getting a reaction.
1: Maybe that's where you're going wrong, Rich. You're trying to tweet clever
2: shit.
1: Interesting. Just go for the most boring tweet you can think of, and you're going to up your followers.
2: We got it by John first.
1: Someone did actually text us going, Grant in Whitley Bay just said, bought my dog in Stockton. So I don't know if that's a relation. Is that related to your swinging story in Stockton? What's that?
3: Yeah, with Stockton, I guess. Or they're like, it's one of those people that's trying to relate to the conversation but has nothing to contribute. Yeah. So they're just like, they just heard that one word and they're just like, I got a dog in Stockton. We're talking about it. Swingers. I have sex with my dog. Oh, no.
1: It's like, you know, when you're in a circle of people in a pub and there's just some really gregarious, interesting people and you just go, I haven't said a word for like 7 to 8 minutes. And then I brought my dog in Stockton. And then they all look at you and you go, well, there's a reason we don't let you speak. Yeah. Right, so Amanda, it's Tony. So I've read that wrong. Tony, hi, boys. My dilemma is that I don't want relationships or commitment. I regularly attend sex parties, which sounds like it's written by an 8-year-old boy. And I find casual partners on the internet. I'm flexible about who I sleep with too, male/female? It all depends on the person. So what's my problem? Well, it's my family, of course. They expect me to find a lifelong partner and settle down. They want a wedding soon and then grandchildren. They say that I'm embarrassing them with all this messing around.
3: All right, Tony's this dude's name?
1: Tony. Just Tony. We don't have his surname. Probably best we don't.
3: No, okay. Well, Tony, guy or girl, do we know?
1: Ends with a Y. I'm guessing a bloke.
2: Yes.
3: All right, let's go. Tony
1: with an I is the lady.
3: Let's go, guy. Tony, why does your family know all about your swinging sex parties?
2: Yeah, very
1: true.
3: Why are you ringing up your nan and going, oh yeah, I'd come over for Sunday lunch, but I have to...
1: I'm in a dungeon right now.
3: Yeah, I got to figure out how to get out of these handcuffs.
1: Sir, if you can't hear me, I need to undo the gimp mask and then speak.
3: I got burn marks on my head from being fucked by the radiator for too long.
1: And it's just realize that having sex by radio, it does feel like a hostage situation, isn't it? They're always chained to radiators.
3: Yeah,
1: hostages.
3: No.
2: Wow.
3: It's weird. You would never chain a hostage to a fireplace, and you would never have sex near a radio.
1: It'd be too romantic for them,
3: wouldn't it?
1: Yeah. So, Tony, I'm with you. Why are you telling your family about this? My opinion on this is fine. It's 2014. This whole get married and settle down shit is not. It's not. It's what society still tries to make you think is. I mean, I still had that when I was. I'm in my first relationship. I remember on Facebook, I'd get things when I was like 23, and it'd be like 23 and still single. Go on this website, and you're like, well. Yeah, that's perfectly normal, isn't it?
3: It's great.
1: I don't know what age is the one where... But you don't have to have a relationship.
2: It really doesn't matter.
1: With social networking now, you've always got friends.
2: And I think, he was saying, he doesn't mind. He's flexible when it comes to partners. As long as the thing, or whatever it is, he's... person or thing is old enough, willing or inanimate,
1: he said male or female. I didn't say like cakes.
2: Well, it sounds like he's flinging it into everything that's around.
1: That is such a great phrase, flinging it. Oh my god.
2: So you
1: sounds
2: know
1: like a caver.
2: As long as they want
1: Highland
2: to
1: games.
2: As long as they want to and are old enough or inanimate, then crack on.
1: Just crack on, Nico. That is such a key. Just crack on, mate. Keep slinging it around.
2: This is what we talked about before. If John gives advice, now John's got a lovely voice, fantastic accent, and if he gives advice, you'd go, yeah, I'll take that on board, man.
3: If I
2: give advice, people go, I'm sure he said kill it.
1: I'm sure he said leave no witnesses at the end of it.
3: But here's the difference. This is all because you say fling it. I say, listen, Tony, you need to freely understand that you are part of the modern society and your sexuality is evolving. So if that's the way it's going, that's totally fine. But you also have to remember that maybe you are a sex or love addict and you may want to consult one of those organizations. Or maybe you're just one of those guys who likes to shoot his load more than once a day near some sort of sad person. And that way your life is probably going pretty well. Here's my big thing is that don't live your life for your family. Live your life for yourself.
1: It is annoying if you're a parent and you just I'm not. Do you have kids?
2: I do. Yeah, yeah.
1: How old are you?
2: 16 and 22.
1: 16 and 22. Mm. And are they boys or girls?
2: Two boys.
1: Are they doing good things?
2: They're very good things. Yeah. My oldest is a dancer. My youngest is studying music.
1: It must be really hard. That's good. Creative. It must be really hard as like a dad or a mum, and you make a thing and you try and teach it all this stuff, and then if it just goes and does, you're just like. It's like having a Tamagotchi with its own brain. It's so annoying.
2: I think my mum and dad were that way for years, and I just did crap job after crap job, and then became a comedian. They just went, "What are you fucking doing? Just do something decent with your life." But you know, they're all right now. But I imagine I was that kid.
3: Oh, yeah. I think it's also society's really changed in like the last 15 years in terms of like expectations. Mm. Like I think everyone's now kind of just like. Yeah, as long as they're breathing and they're happy and they're making money for themselves, like, who really cares? Like, it's not in the time of, like, oh, you better go get yourself a trade or you're going to end up in the mine.
1: Yeah, it's true, yeah. Even, like, a crap thing now is still way better than, like, most medium things.
3: Yeah.
1: Like, back in the day, to get a wife, you just had to have a suit and a side parting. Do you know what I mean? That's when, like, my grandparents, I'm pretty sure my granddad just had a comb. And her parents were like, he's fine. And then it was about being respectable back then.
2: Yeah.
1: Now I guess you just have to deal with the fact that, oh, my daughter goes out with a DJ or just some bloke that makes money doing shit I don't understand. You have to kind of just care.
2: As long as they're happy,
3: It's funny though, but also, because I have friends that have kids and a couple of them have had, like, daughters. And even then, like, I'll joke around and be like, what if they... Because some of them are degenerates. And I was just like, what happens if your daughter brings home a guy like how you used to be? He's like, I'm going to kill him. I'm like, it's not fair. You were like that, and you met this girl, and then you guys fell in love or didn't use a condom, and now you have a kid. You have to embrace the fact that they may follow in the same footsteps. Yeah. Maybe you just want to educate her on how to, like, avoid, like, the dude who's the DJ who's got the cool car. Like, it's just so... There's a lot of hypocritical behavior at the same time. But I think, going back to Tony's point, the one thing that we need to stress is, Tony, if you are a swinger or into sex parties, can you not talk about it? Because those people like to talk to me in pubs, and they creep me out.
2: Mm-hmm. Mm. Yep.
1: They always make you feel like the weirdo for not doing
3: it. Yeah, exactly.
1: They always say, well, you know, like, your slides is a lot more polygamous than you. If you use the word polygamous, and you're like, that sounds like a Greek god. Yeah.
3: I love
1: polygamous. He's my favorite after Agamemnon or whatever. And then you're like, yeah, let's all fuck now. And then you're like, and it's nothing wrong with that, but it's also like, I wouldn't go to someone and I say to loads of people, go, you're a nutter, what's your problem? Go, if you want to do that, it's cool. But then don't make me feel like an arsehole for not cheating on my girlfriend.
2: Yeah.
1: It's always that thing, isn't it, where people kind of, I reckon people act a certain way, and then rather than go, I've done something, they'll just come up with some highbrow reason why it's. So like that, I was thinking that phrase the other day, you know, that, is it Steve Jobs in his book goes, someone else said to him, he goes, good artists borrow, great artists steal.
3: Yeah,
2: that's right. Yeah.
1: What you've done there is you've nicked loads of shit and then you've made a cool phrase to justify it afterwards.
2: He's nicked that phrase. I mean, that phrase is...
1: Who's the phrase from?
2: I don't know who it is, but that's beyond...
3: It supposedly was used to describe Picasso, because Picasso famously would just go to art galleries and go, oh, that's what's hips now? Oh, I can do... a version of that I can then sell.
1: Yeah, that's just bollocks. That's just like that's just being an arsehole and coming up with a cool. It's like me going like, good lovers pleasure, great lovers cry at the end. Like it just it's like an excuse for being shit or something.
3: That's one way to look at it. Or it's another way. Is this? I'm a ballsy motherfucker where I'm literally being like, yeah, I'm Picasso. I steal. What are you gonna do about it? I'm bald, and my wife is 23. Now, if you pardon me, I'm gonna go have a sex party on the beach and smoke cigarettes until I die at 102. Let's go to a bullfight.
1: I mean, it's a really nice idea of Bobby Davro after you gave him the other day, going like, good comedians say sensitive and political things. Great comedians are racist.
3: First of all, he would say that accent. I feel a bit, oi, mate. Like, it would be... I don't remember what Bobby Davro sounds like.
1: Never met the guy. Right, we're going to have another tune. We're going to have the Yeah Yeah Yeahs, and then we're going to help you guys with some more problems.

0: show worth paying for.
1: Oh, there we go. I'm going to do another one in a row.
2: Hit it.
0: FUBAR. Then you're paying.
2: All right, let me. Let's. Can I do?
1: It was a bit different.
2: Okay, can I do stereotypical radio guy? Yeah. All right, I need the time. Let me get the time here. All right. It's okay, and get the stinger ready.
1: Okay. All right. Just point at me when you want to hit it.
2: Okay. Hey, everybody, you're listening to FUBAR Radio. Yes, it's FUBAR Radio. Fucked up beyond all belief. Radio, it is 36 into that beautiful 1400 hour. Now, what are you listening to? You're listening to
0: FUBAR.
1: That was quality.
3: That was bang on.
1: That's why we get a Canadian on the show.
3: Yes, on that.
1: And North American energy. Is that what you need in North America? I guess because everyone's so upbeat and
2: it's
1: stuff.
2: It's so upbeat, like and it's just the most brutal. Just no form of media delivery is more enjoyable to do and has been ruined by corporate people than radio. Like, it's just, so if we're literally sitting here talking about swingers clubs for a couple hours, people are listening and having a good time. And if this was in any other situation, there would literally be a man with some sort of horrible tie waiting to come in and go, guys, swinging, that's I don't know if you guys know what that is, but that is sexual. And, of course, adults are listening, but we like to treat them like they're 6 years old. So can you guys talk about flowers like you don't have opinions about life? All right, great.
1: Do you know what I found out? Lilies, because it was Mother's Day the other day.
2: No.
1: Like a good son, I bought my mum some flowers. Lilies kill cats if they eat them.
3: Really?
1: And dark chocolate can kill dogs.
2: Kills dogs, yeah.
3: Oh, so I know that one, yeah.
1: I mean, I said on a tweet, if your boyfriend gets you flowers and chocolates, he either really loves you or really hates your pets. You don't know, right? But why are they not? Why are those things not? That should be on the boxes or on the, because cigarettes.
2: Yo.
1: No one doesn't know they're bad for you now. No one looks at the warning and goes, oh, they give you cancer.
2: Correct.
1: So they don't need the... You need the warnings on lilies because... Do you know what I mean? Like, because you go, these are nice flowers, and it should be, by the way, they can kill a cat.
3: Don't feed them to your cats.
2: How is that warning going to help the cat? It's like not like it's...
1: No, it helps you know to not... By put lilies in the household of a cat.
2: Oh, yeah, wow. Well,
1: so, because, no, like, if something...
2: Freaking
1: it's
2: idiot.
1: More like if something you think's nice has a bad thing with it, that's where you need the warning. Like, bleach... If you drink it, you deserve to die, right?
2: Or you're
1: a child, which is kind of, you know.
3: If you're, I mean, you know that flowers, you shouldn't be eaten by anything ever. So I don't. I think if you're leaving around where something can,
1: if I was drunk and hungry, and I came home and there was nothing, I'd eat a flower.
2: Oh, wait, okay, so it's between a flower or a cat. Which are you eating?
1: Flower.
2: Really, I eat the
1: less,
2: cat.
1: Less
2: first.
1: Cooking
3: go for the
1: time.
3: Cat, man.
1: Less
3: go
1: cooking
3: cat.
1: Time.
2: Go for the cat
3: in a sandwich maker. Just press it down. And go.
2: Oh, dude, it was just that hand gesture.
1: Yeah.
2: It was of knowledge. Just like
1: that was. Right, that was, man. Like I've visualized this every day of my life. Cat's paninis.
3: Only visualized, man. I've done it. No, I haven't really. Seriously, I haven't done it.
2: What's the strangest thing that you've had a hand in killing?
1: Right.
3: I don't think I've ever killed anything.
2: I accidentally ran over a pigeon on a bicycle and that pigeon died. That's the only thing I've ever killed.
1: I heard a great pigeon death story from I don't want to name drop, but I was supporting him, Milton Jones, who is such a lovely, nice man.
3: He is, yeah.
1: So this is why this cracked me up. He told me that he was driving a minivan with some children in it. I can't remember the reasons, but it was legitimate reasons. So as soon as you say van and children,
2: it wasn't just Milton Jones and a van.
1: No, it was just him. I think he was helping some parenty thing.
2: Mm.
1: Younger kids, 8, 9 years old, and then he went, "Oh, kids, this will be really funny. Look, I'm going to run over those pigeons, right?" And you know. 99.9% of the time, the pigeons always get out of the way or fly away.
3: Yep.
1: He sped up towards them and then just killed some pigeons. So those children, he just looked like a psycho. He was like, "I'm going to kill some pigeons." Like, and then everyone started screaming. Was like, "That's fine."
2: I wonder.
1: There's no defense for that. Like, I didn't mean to. You said I'm going to go kill some pigeons. That was premeditated shit.
2: I wonder how many of those kids telling their parents are like, "Oh, Mr. Jones from the telly just killed pigeons." And they're like, "No, he didn't. That was a joke."
3: Yeah.
2: What's the joke?
1: That's one of his hilarious one-liners that ends with a dead pigeon. I got a weird tweet from someone where I was like, "Guys, you can tweet me personally at Chris M Comedy, but it's better if you tweet at FUBAR Radio." Someone just tweeted me going, "A bloke pissed on my leg on the tube. The office now reeks of piss and accusations are starting to fly. Own up or accuse?" It was his question.
3: Oh,
1: and then
3: okay.
1: I went, whoa, whoa, whoa. Tom Blaxland, you need to give me way more information. Yeah. Than a man pissed on your leg. I went, what does that mean? And he's gone, five guys pissed out of their skull, got on the tube at 9 o'clock in the morning. They chanted two World Wars and one World Cup at some Germans opposite. One asked me which brandy was better. They each had a different bottle. Then one told me I was a good bloke. Then one of them asked the carriage at large, does anyone mind if I'd have a Jimmy Riddle? Instantly got his knob out and pissed all over my Levi's. I wanted to slap his dick away, but thought that might be weirder. The last thing I heard as I stumbled shell-shocked off the tube was him saying, Brighton's not going to know what's hit it. That is... Wow.
2: Why, Tom, have you not bought new pants? Yeah. You're in London.
3: Yeah.
2: You have a job, so you were somewhere in the center of town. You are rife with Primark's, H&M.
3: Even an Oxfam, just a shop that sells secondhand trousers.
1: You're allowed to be 5 minutes late for work.
3: Absolutely.
1: For a man pissing on your...
2: Burn those jeans, you creep. You...
1: I mean, I guess if you walk, if that's me and I was going into a workplace, I'd be like, guys, just hands up.
3: Absolutely.
1: But I guess if you said that, because that was so unbelievable. And it's almost like he's sent that to me because his whole work are listening to this and that's his excuse. Like, I reckon he actually just pissed himself and he's gone, if it gets read out on the radio, it sounds legitimate. But if you walk in and go, guys, you're not going to believe it, but a man urinated on my trousers drunkenly at 9 a.m, they're not going to believe you. So maybe
3: that's... The whole thing sounds... It's far-fetched, man.
2: It is not far-fetched at all.
1: It's so weird, it's got to be true.
2: Both of you have not had enough, lived too long without a job in the morning in this town. Getting on the tube between the hours of 7:30 and 9:30, it is a nightmare of business people and drunk people. Because you guys, there's no stop in this country. It's all just like you just go till you're dead. And so you will get these pissed up guys on the Victoria line just... It's 8 a.m. We did it. We found cocaine at 6 a.m. So it's just like, it is a completely believable story. And what's even more believable is this guy, Tom, definitely an English person, and he has his priorities all out of whack, which he goes, well, I have to get to work. I can't be late for work, even though I smell like a man whose goal is to blow up Brighton with brandy.
1: Also, how British is he that he let a man piss on him?
3: Like, yeah,
1: I don't want to be rude and put him off.
3: So I bet he apologised for being in the way of his piss.
1: Sorry, my Levi's were near the end of your penis.
2: I also enjoyed the British chant, and that was sent through a way like it's been done before, which is there's a German guy, so that they started chanting, two World Wars, one World Cup.
3: Yep.
2: Like, just like, wow.
1: They've actually won a lot of World Cups, more than us.
2: Yeah,
1: they don't chuck.
2: Yeah, hasn't England only won one?
3: One ever. And we've just never let it go.
1: The whole anti-German thing, I'm like, I think there's got to be it's like a sell-by date. It should be like by 1990.
2: Especially now that Germany is basically propping up the European Union. Like, they have to be so like, I wish you would stop it. It's like,
1: it should
2: I can't
1: be like,
2: do a German accent.
1: Give us some fucking money because you've got loads.
2: Oi, geezer.
3: Any advice on the economy? Because we're fucked.
1: I like the idea, by the way, that there's going to be someone tweeting me from Brighton in about 20 minutes' time going, a man has just pissed on my leg. And yet again, I was too polite to mention it.
2: Three men just shat on my jumper on the London Bridge.
3: And I'm in the
2: to
3: office.
2: Brighton.
1: How good would it be if it just kept building in different cities around the country? So someone goes, a man shit on my shoes, Brighton. And then, like 2 hours later, someone in Bournemouth gone. A man just wanked in my eye, and then I guess that's the end. Isn't
3: and
1: it?
3: I'm just on my way to work. Yeah, I don't know what to do. Everyone's looking at me weird.
1: I'm on a ferry to Calais, and a man just I don't know
2: he
1: vomited.
2: Just, he just
1: into
2: threw
1: my
2: up
1: mouth.
2: in my pram.
1: He threw up on my baby. So do we have time for a little? Yeah, so we got a text in here. Let's go to a song. We'll do a bit of advice. And then we've got a very funny lady, Charlie Morell, who's going to come on here and give us some petty, minor problems that we can help with. We're going to put on now Ice Cube, bit of fun.

0: That was Fuck the Police.
1: Yeah.
2: Hey, smooth.
0: That was a smooth outro by me. Yeah, welcome to Foo Bar Radio if you've just tuned in. If you're still with us, I'm Chris Martin. It's John Hastings, Rich Hi. Wilson. We're here to help you guys with your problems. If you have any problems, email us thestudio@foobarradio.com, or if you've got the Foo Bar app, open the envelope, tells you how to do it. Even tweet us at Foo Bar Radio. We just dealt with, I don't know if there was any advice we needed to do with that guy who had a man pissed on another man's trousers on the underground this morning.
2: Yeah, I think the advice was just get some new trousers.
0: Buy some new trousers. Yeah. It was one of the more simple bits of advice we've had to dish out. We've got one more bit of advice.
1: Yeah, the advice was stand up for yourself. When you see a cock come out, move out of your seat.
2: Yeah.
0: At least press the emergency alarm. I think that's fair enough.
2: Move seats, change seats, man.
0: That's one of my favourite things on the underground, actually, when you see on like a packed tube carriage, you see like three seats are empty.
2: Yeah.
0: And then you go, ooh, and then it's because someone's done some sick there and not told anyone. But then if you're on the tube for quite a while and you've got a seat nearby, you just watch every stop. People go, and then they do that thing where people don't even like sitting on a seat with a tissue on it. Do you know what I mean? People get weirded out. But when there's the kind of all excitement and then the sick.
1: A friend of mine was in a diner in Toronto, and he sat down in a booth and he sat in another man's pee.
2: Oh.
1: Yep, that's a story you guys will never not know now. That's something that's been in my head for a while, and now you guys get to know it as well.
2: Actually, it linked to Toronto now. Every time I hear that name, that's it.
1: It's going
2: to
1: be that.
0: Land of the pissy seats. I actually, sorry, just on the vomit thing, my girlfriend has a morbid fear of sick, so if she...
2: Oh, wow.
0: If she has a panic attack, if someone's sick, she sees sick, she smells sick.
1: How does she go out at night in London?
0: Very difficult, yeah. She has to go out with a blindfold on and
2: it's an ocean of vomit, isn't it?
0: Yeah, exactly. Terrific. So, but I know this, but last night, basically on the way back from Eastbourne, I stopped at Wasabi, that Japanese... I don't know why. I was like, I want food. And then I got these two little triangles that essentially were rice with a thin scraping of some fish. Anyway, so bloated when I got in. I went to a bathroom, and you know when you've got one of those like real like trapped burps, you need to get out. I was in that like that, and it sounds like I'm going to be sick, and I totally forgot.
2: Wow.
0: I gave her a panic attack, and she couldn't sleep all night. So, but one thing is
1: that'll teach her to have irrational fears.
0: Well, exactly, exactly. That is one of the things I do miss about being single, was being able to make vomit noises whenever I wanted and wherever I wanted.
2: You do it now, man. She listening.
1: We got to go back to our first piece of advice. You need to communicate to her that part of your life involves making fake vomit noises.
0: I love it. Can we have a soundproof room? What are you going to like? Play music? No, I just need to be sick.
1: I need a place to throw up. I have a bit of a drinking problem, and the princess doesn't like it when I'm throwing up my vodka in the morning. Well, if you don't want me to pee on people on the tube, princess.
0: There we go. Right, a bit of advice. To whomever this may concern. What a posh start.
2: Hello.
0: From Nathan.
1: It concerns us, Nathan.
0: The rent in London is just crazy. So my brother and I have decided to share a bed to half costs. Oh, dear. We've been doing this for a couple of weeks now, and it's been great. His skin smells...
2: What is going on, man?
1: Let's get into it.
2: Johnny's standing up for this one.
1: Excited.
0: His skin smells great. His hair just so silky. I think he uses Aussie Miracle Moisturizer Conditioner. This is not sponsored by Aussie, by the way.
1: What's this guy's name?
2: What does he need?
0: Well, hang on, I'm going to keep going. Yeah. And he does this really sweet thing where he mumbles... What the hell is going on? He mumbles his word in his sleep, gets all frothy at the mouth. Anyway, I feel closer than ever to him, and that's great, right? But he said that he started to get freaked out or some other stupid overreaction. He's always been a bit of a drama queen. How do I relax him and let our newfound closeness grow even more? That's weird.
1: You do not relax him. You, my friend, are a creep, and your brother is in the right. You can identify his hair conditioner via smell. What's this guy's name?
0: Oh, I don't know.
1: What's his tweet?
0: The sinner. Nathan. I don't know. He's Nathan.
1: Hey, Nathan, you're a creep. Go see someone about it, because you should not be this attracted to your brother. You're describing him like a piece of meat.
0: Yeah.
2: The fact that he said, oh, how do I relax him while in bed?
1: Maybe not sending these tweets out, you weirdo.
0: I'm getting the feeling that Nathan's actually a multi-millionaire, and this bed thing is a massive sham about rent prices, so he can... cozy up with his brother. That's weird. I mean,
1: I'm getting the feeling that maybe Nathan, this is a fake piece of advice.
0: I think so.
1: You don't think so?
2: No, I think it's true.
0: You think it's true? It's like the piss thing. It's so unbelievable that it's probably
2: Carl Donnelly under another name.
1: Yeah, but the thing with, I think with, for advice things, we need to have like a thing to call out with fakeness. So what it should be from now on, if it's a fake piece of advice that you've determined, then all we have to do is say, oh, brother's sharing a bed. Now they know it's a fake piece of advice.
0: Brother sharing a bed.
2: Gotcha.
0: What a real professional would have done there is proofread the advice.
1: No. This is better though, because we've innovated a segment for the show.
0: Good radio presenters read the emails. Great radio presenters don't read the emails and just wing it in the moment.
1: You are the Picasso of radio presenters.
2: Yeah, man.
0: Hang on, the guy Tom Blaxland has got back to us.
1: Oh.
0: Excellent idea. In the meantime, I found some Febreze and doused my leg. # MacGyver skills.
1: Tom, that's not MacGyver skills, and you can't put Febreze on your self-confidence. You need new pants, brother. You can afford it. Yeah. You got a job.
0: Yeah, exactly. You're in a work environment.
1: Yeah, get out there, buddy.
0: It's lunchtime as well, isn't it? It's perfect time to go.
1: Yeah, hop out there, grab yourself a meal deal and a little meal deal for your pants. Yeah. You know what I'm saying?
0: So we're ignoring the advice from
1: by the way, it is not lunchtime. It's almost 3 o'clock.
0: Is that not lunchtime? You still get a lunchtime deal, 12 till 3 in most restaurants. That was really Alan Partridge there, wasn't it?
2: Really?
0: Get a lunch deal in most restaurants between 12 and 3. I don't know what we can do for Nathan there.
2: Oh, man.
0: Apart from pray for him and his brother.
1: Yeah.
2: Nathan, his brother needs to move out.
1: That, or maybe Nathan and his brother are out on the piss heading towards Brighton right now and they've already figured it out.
0: Have you? Yeah. So hopefully someone's going to piss on him when he gets there. Have you guys ever had to share a bed with anyone unusual in your time? We've all done the male tops and tails thing in our lives, I'm sure.
2: Yeah.
1: I've never done the tops and tails thing. I did a comedy tour of Northern California for a competition, and I shared a bed with my very good friend Matt O'Brien for 10 days. And we just put a pillow in the middle, good to go.
0: Which part barrier of the body was it?
1: What?
0: Was it like, are you the same height? Did you put it in it? Was it between, which, like, how far down
1: top,
0: you was it?
1: Top of the head?
0: Top of the head.
1: So we each had our own pillow, and then in between that, we just wedged one in to create a border. And
0: okay.
1: The only issue is he went out and got hammered, the drunkest I've ever seen a human being, and he came in at 5 o'clock in the morning, and he grabbed my head and just went, I love you! You're my friend! And then he kicked the window of our high-rise, of the screen out of the window, and stuck his whole body out and yelled, I love San Francisco.
2: Wow. Yeah. Okay. So the pillow didn't really work then. It was pointless.
1: Yeah, the pillow. In that case, liquor beat the pillow. In fact, I will be seeing the other lady who is in that hotel room, Christina Walkinshaw, this weekend at the Glasgow International Comedy Festival. Come check me out.
0: There we go.
1: Doing shows there.
0: Captain Plugs over there. Incidentally, something I've completely forgotten about because I've been having so much fun with Rich is we're going to play Guess What I'm Eating in the next section.
2: Cool.
0: Where you're going to eat something down the microphone. We're going to get someone to call in. Producers, make sure we get a caller. And if you want to call us, you can call us on 0330-223-0200. Maybe Tom Blaxland can call in. I mean, he's got piss
2: great
0: on his trousers. Yeah. He needs a confidence boost.
1: I just want to talk
0: ring
1: to
0: us
1: this guy.
0: Ring
1: Tom.
0: Us, Tom.
2: Yeah, ring in.
1: What line were you on? What line of the tube were you on?
0: I was going to say, okay, this inferno. Yeah, if you want to know what line to avoid.
1: Yeah, I want to know that. I want to know what kind of pants they were. I want to know the girth of this man's cock.
2: I want to know you.
0: Yeah, Tom.
2: Know you,
0: Tom, call us. 0330-223-0200. Before Tom calls in, or anyone wants to call in, we're going to have the killers.

0: than you're paying.
1: This is Fubar Radio. This is the final hour of the Advice Show. I'm Chris Martin. I'm joined by many people. John Hastings, yes. The fantastic Rich Wilson.
2: Hello.
1: We now have a fourth person in the studio. Woo! It's my good friend and lady, Charlie Morell.
3: Good friend and lady.
1: Well, it's good.
3: I am both those things.
1: You are both those things.
4: She is both your friend and also a woman.
3: Uh-oh.
1: She is. Do you... John was telling us about he had a little bit of a date mishap where a lady on a date who he thought was nice was A, rude to bar staff, and then B, bit his finger. Have you ever bitten a man's finger on a date?
4: And not in like a fun, passionate way, in like an annoying, drunk way.
1: So I know, just to give a context, I know Charlie, I've known her for years. She's a very funny person.
3: We
1: you also, you got a bit of radio chops. You also host your own Sean Croydon Radio.
3: I do. Charlie's Comedy Catch Up.
1: Charlie's Comedy Catch Up. But you, I know you from university days, and you like a little beverage. Have you ever done anything? Have you ever done. That sounded like weird. Like,
4: yeah,
1: I,
4: like
1: I made that creepy by a
4: this
1: fire.
4: Is the most shockingly backhanded compliment interview I've ever watched in my time. Coming was a friend and a lady. She's a bit of a lush. Luckily, she's either hungover or sober. Give it up for Charlie.
3: Yes. There's this thing about Chris. He just thinks I'm a complete and utter geezer bird. I just don't get treated like a girl at all.
4: What's a geezer bird?
3: Bird, you know, down a pint and burp in your face.
1: You have done
3: that.
1: That's
3: not who
1: before.
3: I am.
1: You have
3: no, I have not.
1: You've burped in my presence. You've definitely
3: well,
1: farted
3: maybe in your
1: in my presence.
3: Okay. Just.
1: Anyway.
3: I said my good features. So.
1: You are in a relationship now, but have you ever done anything silly on a date? Because basically this girl got very drunk, was the thing. We've all got drunk on a date.
4: I think she showed up very drunk, as it turned out.
1: Where the courage turns to horror, essentially. Yeah.
3: Oh, I haven't actually been on that many dates. Oh, no.
4: What does that mean?
3: Well...
1: How do you end up...
3: I've had long-term relationships, that's the thing. Yeah. I'm one of those
1: people. You just like teleport a month
3: basically.
1: In every time?
4: Like, it's literally you're having coffee and you just go, I'm going to go get my stuff, I'll move in, I'll see you in 45 minutes.
1: It'd be a really rubbish use of teleportation, by the way, if you just did it to morph into an advanced stage of relationship rather than, I don't know, go to the future.
3: Yeah.
1: Hang out with a robot.
3: I don't really think I've got that many embarrassing dates. I've definitely not bitten any fingers. I can't compete with that, I'm afraid.
1: Okay, there we go.
3: Sorry.
1: That's an anomaly.
4: I feel like girls, you must have like just a dude did something horrible, like something weird.
3: I don't like it when people stand up when you go to the toilet. I find that really...
1: What?
3: If they're being overly gentlemanly.
4: What member of the gentry are you going on dates with?
1: What do you mean? So you're at a bar and you're sitting... No, you're having a meal and you go, I'm going for a wee, and then they just stand up?
3: They just stand up, yeah.
1: That's weird.
3: It's weird. It's really weird.
2: Stand up when someone enters the room. I always feel that's quite...
1: You just shake hands.
2: But not... I mean, because I know some
1: what
2: people
1: if they've
2: that,
1: got diarrhea?
2: Yeah.
1: You're up and down like a fucking jack-in-the-box for the
4: First
1: whole
4: all,
1: meal.
4: You need to tell people that's an English thing, because no one else in the world does that. And people used to get so pissed at me, because I'd just be sitting down.

0: take my hand out, because that's what you do.
1: Yeah, yeah, yeah.
0: And then they'd be like, all right. And I'm like, what? And then finally, like, literally, maybe 3 months ago, someone said, actually, you're supposed to stand up to shake someone's hand. And I was like, oh, my God. This is like you breathe new life yeah. into understanding.
2: It's a very chilled yeah. out thing to stay sat down, I think.
3: But we're talking now about maybe like kind of like rudeness, politeness, kind of what sounds like a little bit of a problem. You're on this for this hour to help us with
2: yeah.
3: petty problems. And you've been kind of you've had a couple
2: some,
3: of yourself
2: yeah.
3: this week. Why don't you hit us with the first one? We'll see what we come up with as a solution.
2: OK, this is undoubtedly very lady problem.
0: About your periods? Come on!
2: Oh, no, not that lady. Not that lady.
3: From a North American, I don't know if that was a lady period or a full stop at the end of a sentence.
0: Why can't it just be one? Man, I fucked it up.
3: Okay.
2: So, basically, went out for a burger on Monday night, mm-hmm. but not just like an average burger, like went to one of those pop-up places you have to like queue half your life to get into. So obviously went completely all out. Double patty kind of experience.
0: Yeah. Cheese or no cheese?
2: Cheese, definitely.
0: Okay, good. Follow-up question, mushroom, onion, all sorts of
2: I didn't
0: of
2: go for mushroom, but and actually onions repeat on me, so no.
0: All right. Well,
2: okay.
0: You live your life, I'll live
2: good.
0: Mine.
2: So yeah, did that, went all out, stuffed my face. Then, yesterday, got invited out for a burger at like a work social do. Oh, tonight... What's the etiquette on burgers?
0: Yeah,
2: closely together can you
3: people
2: have a
3: burger? Get funny about food, don't they? Often the one is, I mean, on a daily one where someone goes, I can't have salmon for dinner, I had it for lunch.
2: Yeah.
3: Or the more one is like, you can't have like you can't have a starter of fish and then a main course of fish. I always think that shit's bollocks.
2: Yeah, and I had bolognese last night. So I basically
3: meaty.
2: Feel like it's a triple
1: Jesus
2: hitter.
1: Jesus Christ, you are gonna shit a statue of yourself.
0: Best week in the world.
3: Oh.
0: Can you repeat that, please?
3: It's not about that you said I treat you like a geezer bird. Richard's only for 2 minutes. And you just said, you're going to shit a statue of yourself. That's phenomenal.
0: Ladies and gentlemen, I need... Within the sound of my voice, there must be a pilot. That pilot, get to a plane that can skyride. I want, and I will pay you if you can do this, in the air above London, shit a statue of yourself. By 5 p.m. tonight, I'm offering £1,000. Ladies and gentlemen, sky written in the air, shit a statue of yourself. Oh, yeah.
1: It's a lot of meat.
2: Yeah, it is a lot of meat, isn't it? That's the problem. And
3: what type of burger chain are we talking?
0: Thank you very much.
2: We're talking another like pop-up sort of like...
0: When you say pop-up, okay, on level of hipster, we're talking like Old Street in like a container bin, dude, neck tattoo, backward skater cap being like, oh, what kind of... like that?
2: Yeah,
0: like that
2: I've not been, but I presume it's pretty
0: So it's both
2: wanky.
0: Both those backups back. Second question, is there a possibility for a chicken burger?
2: Okay, I thought about this.
1: Yeah, good plan.
2: No.
3: Why?
2: Because it's like a small, you know, it's that like small menu.
0: I agree, but you're not thinking about the hipster. The hipster love to go, it's not how we do it. So they quite possibly are going to definitely have the chicken or
2: the
0: vegetarian.
2: Veggie option. Well, yeah, I thought about that, but then I really resent going out and having a veggie burger.
3: I had one the other day.
2: Not,
3: I had a lovely one.
2: Not down with it.
3: An honest burger. Have you been there? This is the thing, when did burgers become this kind of like, oh my God, like it's this gourmet kind of...
1: Yeah.
3: Also now it's got to the point where it's like, it's so gourmet and it's so simple. And you just get it in like a basket and it's a bit petty. Basically a McDonald's you're having, essentially for like £9 instead of £4.
1: And they serve it on a chopping board with a pail of chips.
3: Yeah,
1: exactly. Just serve it properly.
3: Yeah, yeah. That's what you used in the kitchen, put it on a different thing for me. That's half done.
0: Allow me to blow all your minds, but since I'm North American, we don't have like the chippy sort of burgers there. Like it's something you can specifically only get here, like that flavor.
1: Oh, right, yeah.
0: So that to me is like high dining ridiculous because I've never had that taste, that flavor combination before.
3: Wow.
0: So it is.
3: Well, just deep friedness of
0: like
3: everything.
0: Deep friedness of everything with those type of chips. So like I go into Byron and I'm like, how dare you? £10 for this monstrosity? I'm going across the street to that Turkish man who's cleaning his knife in a bucket and I'm going to eat
3: like a barber.
0: Yeah.
3: He's putting it like barber side.
0: I'm going to eat a burger the side of my face for £2, you fucking
3: Marxist. I love the
0: Marxist.
3: Idea of a guy over like cutting a kebab and then like turns his left and cutting another man's hair. It's like
0: that's fantastic.
3: A lot of those places do double up. Yeah, that's interesting. That's a gourmet thing to you. Well, isn't that the same thing with like hummus and stuff? It's like high end here. But in like Turkey and stuff, that's like their street food.
0: And sushi is the best. It's sushi in Japan, it's a sandwich, effectively. And over here, it's like, bah-ha-ha-ha. And like, they're like, what are you doing? Like,
3: you know, sushi's good, by the way. You know, it's good for you. And this is the way you know. McDonald's is shameful food, comes in a brown bag. sushi always in a transparent box. That's how healthy it is. They go, look how healthy we are. The other one has to hide like an alcoholic in a brown bag.
1: I think it shows
0: you know
1: how
0: who else
1: lives.
0: May have an alcohol problem? Charlie, because she has so much red meat in her body, she's going to have to do something to keep her regular. How are we going to solve this problem, boys? Bringing it back.
3: Yeah, good.
1: Good.
2: I'm surprised, actually, that you weren't all just like, yeah, what's the problem? Have another burger.
0: I know, but I had this problem, too, because you, like, we've all reached, I think, because how old are you, Charlie?
2: 27.
0: 27. So I'm 28. Chris, you're 27. Rich,
1: I'm 42.
0: There 42. We go. So we're all in a place where, like, we are all starting to care about
2: concerned.
0: What's happening to
2: yeah,
0: our bodies.
2: Sure.
0: Rich has given up. But
1: no, man, I'm starting
3: Rich
1: to realise.
3: Rich has left many shit yeah, yeah. clones of himself around yeah. Britain. Yeah. That would be the worst attack of the clones if they were all made of Rich's feces.
1: Awful. Uh-huh. I think you go, yeah, like John said, I think the bean burger would be the way to go. I know you don't yeah. want to, but you've got to be careful as well because that is going to cause problems
2: but
1: tomorrow.
2: But that's the thing. Surely a bean burger is going to make you more regular.
1: You're not going to make any statues out of what will come out of you tomorrow. So.
0: Yeah, it'll be like a melting statuette.
1: Soup statue. Oh, did I go too far?
0: My favourite new wave band of the 80s was Soup Statue, though, I have to say. I say just screw it and have another burger and then tomorrow lie to yourself and say you're going to get a salad.
2: Okay.
1: Absolutely, yeah.
3: There's no option for a salad in this place, is there?
2: I can't go and have it.
3: Can you do starters? Because I did this at a restaurant the other day and it caused a lot of controversy. I didn't like any of the main courses, so I ordered three starters.
0: Wait, it
3: blew their minds. They came back 2 minutes later and were like, do you want these with... Because everyone else just had a roast. It was in one of those pubs with a roast. And I just want three starters. And they were like... Okay, that's very... But it was quite nice. I had them, like, lined up, and I just took one down at a time.
1: Right.
3: Felt like I really achieved something in the meal. When all I'd done is just eating some food.
0: Floor recognises John Hastings. You turned down a roast?
3: Yeah, I didn't feel like... It was Sunday, it was warm. I didn't want to... I want gravy on some stuff that, you know...
0: I can't turn
3: in
0: down...
3: In hot weather in a
0: turn
3: beer
0: down
3: garden.
0: A roast no. on a Sunday no. in this no country. Way. Like, I could be on fire, and I'd be like, well...
1: I think we've agreed that Chris is weird.
2: Yeah.
3: Okay.
1: Yeah.
3: Well, fuck you guys. Get off my show. I'll do the rest of the hour on my own. Okay,
0: I'd like to see you try. No one else talk.
3: Yeah. Oh, no. It's all. I can just talk. I entertain myself. I don't need you guys.
1: That's gone weird now. Come on, back in the room. Back in the room.
3: Here we go. I just looked at Rich there. I was like, come on, mate. Help me up.
0: Weak-wheeled bastard. Charlie and I had him. He was on the ropes.
1: I can't do it.
0: He was going to turn down those three appies and have himself a roast and yet nothing.
1: I was going to piss on his leg then just to make him feel better.
3: Oh, there we go.
0: I don't know what that means, but I am aroused.
3: The weirdest thing is you took a sip of tea off that. Like, I'm around.
1: Yeah, I'm making sure I've got enough piss.
0: Yeah, if I gotta add the hot liquid on the inside. Oh, I don't know what's going on.
3: Before we make everyone vomit in their mouth, we're going to go to a song. And after that, we've actually got Tom from the Pissy Jean story.
0: No.
3: So Tom's going to be on the line in a couple of minutes after this song by Run DMC.

0: That was Run DMC. This is The Advice Show with Chris Martin, John Hastings, Rich Wilson, and we've got Charlie Morell helping us with petty problems. But more importantly, on the line, we have Tom. How are you doing, Tom?
1: Not bad. Well, no, awful. Sorry.
0: So if anyone's just tuned in, Tom, Tom tweeted me saying,
2: this is so
0: the initial tweet was, a man's pissed on my trousers, I'm now at work. Do I blame someone else? And I went, you need to tell me way more information than that. And he gave us this run answer. Apparently, I mean, just talk us through this, Tom. You said a man on a train urinated on your trousers. Can you just tell the listeners a kind of blow-by-blow account of it?
1: Yeah, sure thing. So I was on the morning commute, had the earphones in, obviously.
2: Tom, can I do...
1: At Houston, we had a kind of collection of funsters got on.
3: funsters?
1: They were all absolutely pissed out of their skull. The weird thing was, it's quite an eclectic mix. Like, one of them was like a 60-year-old skinhead. One of them was like 20 years old and had no teeth.
0: Okay.
1: Wow. One of them was like a kind of hippie chick. But yeah, they all had 4 cans of lager and a bottle of brandy each.
0: Wow.
2: I love that they
3: had... Have they been drinking since Christmas with brandy?
0: Such a non-morning drink. Wow, okay, so they all had exactly the same amount of alcohol, which is bizarre.
1: Yeah, I don't know whether they kind of, like, got up really early with the intent of kind of being absolutely smashed by 9, or if it was a carrying on over from the night before.
0: Sounds like they raided a gentleman's club for the brandy.
4: What a weird mix of people. Sounds like you were pissed on by Chumbawamba.
0: Yeah. So what happened then? You're sitting down, and it's a packed train.
1: Packed train.
0: Which line? Which line are you on?
1: What I should have done is followed what most of them did when the first... Because the first... I mean, they kind of... Two of them sat down on seats, not realising that there were two people already sitting on the seats.
0: Wow.
2: This is amazing.
1: So they kind of scampered off to the other end of the carriage, as did most of the other people. I wanted to show that I wasn't scared of them.
2: Tom, I gotta clarify a couple of things. First of all, what line are you on?
1: Northern Line.
2: Okay, we're on Northern Line. Second of all, how quickly into their arrival onto the carriage did they attempt to sit on people? Was it they came in straight off, still in the station, bank a left, and just sat in people's laps? Or was this a few minutes in, they've gotten acclimatized, then they sit on people?
1: No, it was an immediate kind of Pavlovian response. I think they saw seats and they just wandered in.
2: I'm going to say they've been drinking all night off their head. And now they've scampered off. Now continue.
1: Then one of them said, it started off with, I go, oi mate, which one of these brandies do you think is best? And I was shouting this to, as it turned out, the German lads opposite. The guys started speaking German, and then the two World Wars and one World Cup sort of chant started.
0: Wow. Oh, dearie me.
1: And then, followed by...
2: Good for them. Good patriotic English people. Yeah. I respect the fact that they chanted that. They know history and sport.
1: at this point, most of the people had kind of scampered over to the other side of the carriage.
0: That's what any sane man would have done in that situation. you tried to be a hero, didn't you, Tom? And it backfired. Next time, just chicken out like the rest of the British public.
5: Yeah. Yeah.
1: By this point, the three still standing had kind of surrounded me, became a bit trickier.
0: I would have at that point gone, just to let you know, I'm not German, attack them, and then disappear into the darkness.
2: Very smart.
5: I would have cried.
0: Yeah. You're a girl, you could have got away with that. I think if Tom had cried, that would have just, they'd gone, he's already got liquid on his face.
2: No, but
0: some urine to it.
2: But what if Tom had started crying and then said, I'm a girl, that's why I'm crying? He would have been totally fine.
0: Then they would have tried to have sexual intercourse with him.
2: Oh, good point.
4: Oh, wow.
0: So, Tom, and then, so they surrounded you?
1: They kind of surrounded me. They started asking me about brandies. I don't know.
0: I like the fact that they were adding small talk into a premeditated pissing on a person. Yeah.
2: Only in England would a pissed up drunk person in the morning be like, oh, this mate looks proper smart. Pardon me. Which of these...
4: No.
0: Get him back, Amanda.
4: You can't...
5: He gave up on us.
0: That's not the best...
2: This is just... This is like the... Oh, my God.
0: Imagine if they surrounded him again this time. Phone hung up.
2: Oh, no. Oh, they're on the trip from Britain.
0: He's now just, like, tweeting, I'm on the way to Brighton. Oh. I'll leave the phone on, trace it. Wow. Well, hopefully we can get Tom back on the line.
5: He's back on the line.
0: That's what it is, yeah. Hang on. Tom? Oh, he's not on the line. No.
2: Tom?
5: If you're there, Tom, it's okay. Tom.
2: This is...
4: We will find you, Tom.
2: Our radio to Major Tom. Your pants are covered in pee.
0: Hang on, it's ringing. Oh, do I need to press the line hold button? Do I press the line hold button? Tom. Tom.
1: Hi, mate.
5: Sorry. Oh, Tom. We were so worried.
0: We thought you'd been surrounded by the guys. Yeah. You were on the way to Brighton. So, yeah, they surrounded you, asked you about Brandy.
1: Yeah, asked me about Brandy, called me a ledge.
0: I love that. You had to squeeze that humble brag in. Piss nutters thought I was a legend.
5: Yeah, it's not all humiliating.
0: So anyway, and then how did piss time happen?
1: Yeah, well, at that point, one of them sitting down threw up.
5: Your girlfriend would have gone mental.
1: Some kind of liquidy explosion.
0: Wow. Okay.
2: So Chris's girlfriend was not on that train. That
0: yeah, she's
2: so
0: got
2: bad.
0: A morbid point. Fear of sick. Yeah. And I'm going to level with you. She's not a massive fan of men pissing on other men. So it's a terrible tube
5: ride
0: for her.
5: She would have been crying.
0: So anyway, one guy throws up. Next stage.
1: Yeah, sorry. This is a headline act then. Yeah, so one guy, he said, he kind of pronounced to the carriage, does anyone mind if I have a Jimmy Riddle?
2: What does that mean?
4: It's a piddle.
0: It's Courtney Rhymes.
2: I knew it was, and I hate it.
4: It's horrible. It's pointless. There's no point in Courtney Rhymes.
2: You're about to piss in front of people. You don't need to be using a code.
5: So did you know what was coming?
1: Well, I thought it was a joke.
5: Cool. So he just called you a ledge. You thought you were mates.
1: Well, that could have been the induction into the gang.
2: Yeah.
0: Mates don't piss on people. Yeah, mates don't piss on people.
2: You just got pissed
0: great
2: in,
0: mates.
2: Bro.
0: Piss on people. So, yeah, and then he just got his knob out and he...
1: Whipped it out quick as a flash. And just started pissing.
2: How big was it?
5: Was it direct, or was it like around the place and then a bit hit you?
2: Yeah, because I want to know, because if it's again...
5: I want to know direction.
2: Depending on the size, it either like flopped down so it was onto the floor and then splash on. But if it was a little bit smaller, it's a straight on zero, like it's like direct headshot, basically.
1: It was quite a stubby little thing. Quite a lot of hair around the outside as well.
2: Looked like an old...
5: he definitely mean to?
2: Yeah.
5: Or could have this just been...
1: The torrent wasn't terribly kind of forceful. It was more of like a kind of little dribble.
5: I think it was a mistake.
0: Or, no, I think it's like they're like cats, and but when they're establishing who's a ledge, they mark you by urinating on you, and so they go, "Who's a legend? This guy's a legend. You smell like Hugo Boss. You're an asshole. Stay away from me." So you've got piss in your trousers. You presumably just have to. Do you move down the carriage?
1: Well, my stop was coming up next.
0: Okay.
1: So I didn't move.
2: English.
5: So you still
2: of course,
5: didn't
2: yeah,
5: move.
2: Yeah, no, you don't want to get out of the way
0: because
2: that is
0: so British. Were you still reading the Metro whilst all this happened? If anything, the newspaper would have been useful to put down after the piss incident.
5: What did everyone else do?
2: Point and laugh.
1: People left on kind of our side of the carriage.
5: Very British. Just don't say anything.
1: Adopted
5: it's not
1: by
5: happening.
1: Those guys.
0: Yeah. They're like glad it's not my leg. That's happening. Yeah. So now, just talk. So you're at work. Where are you working? That you
1: working just off Oxford Street.
0: I mean, you'd have to give us this, what type of industry is it that allow you can still kind of be there with piss on your trousers?
1: I work in advertising.
2: You're telling me you work in advertising off
0: so
2: Oxford Street, and you didn't think, hey, I better change me pissy trousers. Before I go into what I'm sure is an open concept modern office with those slightly uncomfortable chairs and desks that are more wide than they are long.
5: And showers? Have you got showers?
2: Yeah. How many ping pong tables are in your office?
0: Yeah.
1: there's about 10 of us in our office.
0: Okay. And that's slowly decreasing as they skip near you. Going to knock off early, Tom.
4: I'm going to put it down to shock. I mean, you could be shocked. I mean, I'd be shocked if someone pissed on me.
0: Yeah, but you definitely don't.
4: So you'd wander to work going, just what the fuck just happened? And you'd get in the office and go, oh shit, I should have bought some new trousers. You know, by then. But it takes you a while to sort of get your head, like, compute what went on.
0: Have you told anyone?
4: I imagine.
2: You would then leave the office and go, absolutely, time to buy a new dresser. You wouldn't be tweeting a radio show.
0: No.
5: Or just not go in. I'd have just gone home.
4: Yes.
5: Changed.
4: Yeah, there
5: I
4: you
5: mean,
4: go,
5: isn't that, isn't, aren't we just...
0: I do love the idea that Tom's like go-to thing is, I'll ask Chris Martin and his guests what, well, I what think. To do here, yeah, rather than actually solve the problem. So are you still wearing the trousers?
1: Yeah.
2: Oh,
5: my God!
0: Are they really expensive, dude, trousers? Is this the thing? Are they expensive trousers?
1: Well, I got them from TK Maxx.
2: Oh. Oh,
5: so
2: you?
5: No.
0: Mate, most of that stuff already has piss on it anyway. That's why it's there.
2: Are sure. they, wait a minute, wait a minute. Are they jeans or are they khakis?
1: They're jeans.
2: You are disgusting. Those will never dry. They're wicking into your skin. Wow. There was a brandy-soaked drug man with cocaine crystals shooting out of his skin on his way to Brighton, and his piss is just touching your leg. Where you want the lady to rest her hand after a nice date is now got is pee stained forever. That's there's funny. A lot of people listening to this. You're never getting a date again, Tom. Last night.
1: Well, it was. I should clarify, it was knee downwards. Nothing hit the thigh.
0: Oh, well,
4: it doesn't matter,
0: having
4: man.
0: Piss on your shin is still bad.
4: Yeah.
0: unless you're wearing shin pads on your for
4: ladies,
0: piss purposes.
4: Ladies don't enjoy a pissy
0: and
4: shin.
0: And by shin pad, I do mean like a lady's pad, but you put on your shin to absorb piss that strangers may, in
2: it's
0: fact, aim on you.
2: It's wicking into your sock. Tom!
5: So does anyone know now?
1: Well, the thing, my thinking was, because as you say, I was shocked, I kind of went in,
5: yeah,
1: and then people started talking about the pissy smell, and I thought, well, if I go out and then come back and there's no pissy smell...
4: Take your trousers
5: did you
4: off,
5: Febreze?
4: Tom.
5: Did you Febreze?
1: Yeah,
5: did they
1: have
5: Febreze in the loop? That'd
1: that
5: be my next call.
0: Do you know what, Tom? Like, I think legitimately, like, you know when people are at work, I don't work in a real office, but when someone goes, you never guess what happened on the way here, and it's like, I had to wait 2 minutes for a train. That is the boring standard. If you come in and you tell that story, you're a hero. You're getting a promotion.
4: You're a ledge.
0: Yeah. You've got to tell someone at work. It's an advertising company. They'll find that funny.
4: Yeah, man.
5: Yeah.
2: Use it in
1: you're
2: a pit.
1: Incorporate that into our
5: well,
1: new
5: he's done it now.
2: Tom.
0: Your mayo campaign on pissy trousers.
2: Yeah, you have like this is an obvious great way to start marketing TK Maxx. I know what you're thinking. How little did I pay for these jeans? I got such a deal that I'm even okay wearing them after a man pissed on.
0: There we go.
5: There we go. That's it.
0: Tom, I know you've taken I love the fact that your work, you're worried they're going to care about even pissing your trousers, yet they don't give a shit about you being on the phone for 15 minutes.
2: Was listening.
0: We need him, get him back one more time. He needs to play Guess What I'm Eating. That's the one thing we need to get him back for, Amanda. Oh my God, I can't. Well,
5: he's probably hiding in the cupboard.
0: Yeah, do you reckon his boss keeps going? He keeps hanging.
2: He's
0: up
2: probably been fired for having a giant piss stain on his leg.
5: Yeah. Run out of credit.
0: Wow, that's phenomenal. That is, I mean, I don't think you're ever going to get a better.
5: But why did he not just go home?
0: But he was in shock.
4: Exactly.
5: It's shock. Okay, it's shock, yeah.
0: It's shock. I mean, I've never had a man piss on my trousers on the way to work. But
5: we can't judge, really.
4: Not on the way to work.
2: Oh, no, no. No. Guys,
4: my weekend's
5: over. He's back.
0: Right, Tom. Finally, Tom, you're back. Yeah. So, Tom, you're back for the final time. So now, as a way of trying to cheer you up with your pissy trousers, are you prepared to play Guess What I'm Eating?
1: Yeah, absolutely.
0: Wicked. So just, if you need the rules are Rich Wilson's going to eat something and you're going to guess what it is by the sound of him eating it. So everyone else in the studio, be quiet.
2: Here's a hint.
0: Maybe
5: unwrap
0: it, Rich, by the mic, and we'll be quiet.
4: Okay, you ready?
0: Talk us through what's in your head, Tom.
1: It's in a wrapper.
0: Yeah.
4: Cool, Tom.
1: Nice one. Out of a wrapper.
4: Here we go.
2: By you, Tom.
1: I'm really sorry, I didn't catch that at all. Can we have it again?
4: Absolutely, you can have that again.
0: You've got to maybe put two in your mouth, Rich, because they're kind of little.
4: So, but they don't really make any noise.
0: This is the slight problem I'm noticing with this game, that I have a real knack for choosing silent food.
4: Yeah.
0: Hang on.
4: Okay, here we go.
5: It's good to watch.
0: So, I'm going to give you one clue. It's not. Okay. It's non-seasonal. This food has been eaten a few months out of season.
4: Oh yeah.
1: Oh wait. So this is what, some kind of Christmas delicious treat.
5: Maybe have a brandy.
4: There we are.
0: Okay.
1: Yeah. Yeah. We're talking mini kind of Christmas puddings.
4: Oh, nearly.
5: Close.
1: Mince pies.
4: Yay!
0: Tom, has that? You got that very quickly. Has that cheered you up?
2: Tom, you ironically win a new
0: Tom,
2: pair of pants.
0: I mean, this is, Tom, this is unprecedented. We have one other item, which is a louder item. Rich, or maybe Charlie, do you want to
4: do this?
5: Yeah, all right.
1: Okay. Double or quit.
0: Yeah, double or quits, mate.
5: Double or quits. Oh, they open.
2: Tom,
5: yeah,
2: here's a hint. It
5: is
2: not a burger.
5: I don't know what these are. Just might be allergic. That would be good.
0: Ah. That's actually a really good one. That's a good noise that I associate with that
5: good
0: food.
5: Noise,
0: what are you thinking
5: noise?
0: There, Tom?
5: I'm having to eat with my mouth open to really show this off. Here goes another one. Popping it in.
1: Now, there's a definite crunch there.
4: Yeah.
1: I'm thinking it sounds a bit kind of like a celery crunch.
0: Oh, no. It's less good for you than that. But it's not terrible
1: okay,
0: for you.
1: Okay, are we talking some variety of crisp?
5: Closer.
0: Better for you than a crisp.
1: Rice cake.
0: No, but that is a healthy food.
4: Yeah.
5: Really weird flavours.
0: Yeah, there's a really weird flavour.
5: Really
4: an unusual flavour for that
0: kind
4: of food.
0: It's some weird gourmet, yeah. They're a thing that you can get in many flavours.
1: Oh, man. Some kind of baked product. Mm. Like a cracker.
0: Oh, no.
5: Can I...
0: If you give him where you buy it, it's...
5: No, can I just say, it annoys other people when you eat it.
4: Ah.
5: That's quite a good clue.
0: There we go. Go again. Just put a couple in there.
5: Think about it.
0: Think
5: like, if you were sitting next to someone in that... That was a very crunchy one.
0: Yeah, that was good. It's a good one.
1: I'm kind of feeling that annoyance.
5: Yeah. Where are you? Think about where you are. It's annoying. Someone's eating.
0: Come on, Tom.
5: Come on.
1: Oh, mate.
5: Yeah?
4: Tom is a ledge.
5: Ledge?
0: Tom.
5: Where are you? It's really annoying you. You're trying to concentrate. They keep popping them in. Have you got it?
1: Wait, is that not popcorn?
5: Yeah! We didn't hear you.
0: Did you say popcorn? Tom, you may have pissed in your trousers, but you've guessed mince pies. No. You've guessed popcorn.
5: Amazing, you're a ledge.
0: Are you going to finish the day strong?
1: Yeah, absolutely.
0: Brilliant.
1: Going to get some brandy and just see what the
0: next
4: there we go. Piss on someone on the tube.
0: Tom, thanks so much for calling us.
5: Thanks, Tom.
0: Have a good day.
1: Cheers,
0: you ledge. Bye-bye.
5: Bye.
0: Guys, we're going to have a song now, and we've got the final section of the show.
2: Yeah!

0: FUBAR!
1: Welcome back to FUBAR. This is the advice show with Chris Martin, John Hastings, Rich Wilson and Charlie Morrell. We've got Graham on the line. Hello, Graham.
2: Hello, how
1: are you? Are we good, mate? Yeah, give us your problem, and what we're going to do here is we're going to get two opposing bits of advice, and then we're going to get the listeners to clap or slap it, which advice they think is better. What's your problem, Graham?
2: Right, this is going to start a bit like an AA meeting. My name's Graham, and I'm a professional wrestling fan. you know, WWE wrestling and all that. I have been since I was a little boy, and my dream was to go to WrestleMania and be in the audience. Have you ever, you know what WrestleMania is?
3: Yes, of course we do,
4: no.
2: Right, you know, 7,000 people, fireworks, sweaty men in pants pretending to fight. Fantastic fun.
4: Okay.
2: And me and my mate, who we'd always wanted to go, and we agreed, or at least I agreed, while drunk, next year we're going to go to San Francisco, and we're going to watch WrestleMania. A few weeks pass, I kind of forget I'd done this, and me and my boyfriend are planning our wedding. We arrange it for the same weekend. And I got an email this morning from my mate saying he's just booked the hotel for WrestleMania next year.
5: Oh, man.
2: And it's one of these, because it's so far in advance, it's a really great deal, but like all great deals, it's non-refundable.
5: Oh.
2: So I could try and change the wedding day, because that's pretty much set in stone, but not entirely. We've not paid any money for it. Or I have to pay money to my mate for this and really disappointed by telling him I can't go.
1: Wow.
2: And of course, if I change the wedding date, my boyfriend's going to be really peed off.
1: Ooh. The thing is, this is my point of view here, is WrestleMania is only once a year, whereas you can get married whenever. And also, presumably you've only been allowed to get married for like 5 days legally.
2: Yes,
1: so that's which is exciting, but I mean, what's another, you know, a bit of shifting of time on that? You know what I mean?
2: Yeah.
1: That can be moved.
4: No.
1: I'm sure your boyfriend will understand. If your boyfriend loves you, and like he should do, he can understand your WrestleMania. Is he not a wrestling fan?
2: Well, I think his love for me is probably equal to his hate for wrestling.
5: Ooh. Oh, wow. Okay.
4: The plot thickens.
1: Ooh. Wow, this is a tough one. I'm going to go with... Oh, man, it's difficult because, yeah, the man you want to spend the rest of your life with is probably more important than your mate who likes wrestling with you. But, I mean, the
2: other
1: thing...
2: And also, he might say, hang on, shouldn't we be spending this money on our honeymoon?
4: Exactly.
1: Yeah, that's a good point.
4: Mm.
1: Fuck, it's very difficult. John's a big wrestling fan. I used to like wrestling, and then I became an adult, so I don't know if I...
2: But John, I'll let you know when that happens to me.
4: When John, you get married.
1: Yeah, maybe if you're going to wrestling, Graham, you're not ready for a long-term commitment to another man. I don't know. I'm just being a knob. John, what do you think over there?
3: This probably has so many twists and turns. Here's what I got to say is you have to... WrestleMania is only one. Here's the problem. Your friend was an idiot because when any agreement made after three drinks is null and void.
1: Yeah.
4: Yeah.
3: You cannot. That the he has to be like, listen, like I want, like if and Graham, from the sounds of it, no one enjoys watching sweaty men hug each other in front of a crowd more than you. Get a little bit of a gay joke right there, but it was sort of PC, so I'm going to roll with it. No.
5: Is it?
3: No. It is. Shut up. Don't tell him. I don't want to get tweeted at. Now, I think that what you need to do is you need to leave this problem. You got to position yourself. You got to maybe turn down WrestleMania. Mm-hmm. For your significant other. And as hard as that is for me to say, because it is one of my dreams is to go see WrestleMania, but I'm going to make that decision sober because it's important, Graham. Maybe you need to go into AA because you know what? Your drinking is affecting people's lives.
2: That's true.
3: A little boy from the Make-A-Wish Foundation may be wanting to go to WrestleMania and he can't now because of your ticket being used and there'll be an empty seat. An empty seat. For when the Undertaker faces Sting at WrestleMania 31, according to the dirt sheets. Yeah.
2: Oh, no, I feel really guilty.
1: So, so John's advice there is that you do the wedding, you've been off WrestleMania. I'm going to oppose that, and I say, go to WrestleMania, tell your husband-to-be that we can shift the date, mate. It's fine. Was there any particular reason why his heart set on that date? Is it like some weird pagan thing that he needs to be on a certain date for good luck or anything like that, or is it... Or is it just because he hates wrestling that much that he wants to get married when a big wrestling event's happening?
3: I hope to God it's because he hates wrestling so much, that's why.
5: That's always a good foundation.
1: Graham, is there any particular emotional ties to that date? Hello, Graham?
4: Graham's been offended.
1: Graham actually found your comment quite offensive.
5: Yeah, and he's gone now.
1: Can we find Graham? It hasn't made the hang-up noise that Tom's phone made.
4: No.
1: Have you muted the phone, Graham?
4: Or is he just giving us a silent treatment?
1: Maybe he's just, he's got wrestling on in the background.
3: You guys don't tell me what to do.
0: Hulk Hogan's come on. We're having producers.
3: No,
0: come
3: I have a, we have a technician and very radio tech looking guy. He did what they always do, which is look at the thing to be like, oh, he screwed it up. Oh, he did.
5: He waved.
3: Actually.
5: He waved.
4: Oh, this will be easy. Oh.
3: I got to make some hand signals, and I'm gonna not talk because it's radio. Even though we're making this part of the thing, so you could actually explain your problem on mic now. He's gonna walk.
1: Well, tell you what. The two advices are: we've got Graham's information, so we're gonna put this out.
4: True.
1: It's on clap or slap. My advice is, I've hung up now just because, my advice is that Graham goes to WrestleMania, rearrange the wedding date. Who's on my side? Anyone?
4: Not me.
1: Okay, fine. Fine, you three will be on the other side. Yeah. You all think he should bin off the wrestling. So what we're going to say here is if you think my advice is correct, we're going to get on your app on your phone, the Clap or Slap app on the FUBAR Radio application, and you're going to hit clap if you think my advice is correct, and you're going to hit slap if you think John's advice is correct.
3: Yeah, because we're going to slap UKIP by supporting gay marriage clap and making sure this wedding keeps going.
1: So you have to hit... hang on, is he back? Okay, Graham's back. Graham, hello.
2: Hello, I'm
1: so
2: back.
1: I don't know what happened there. Oh, so basically, Graham, the advice was mine is move the wedding, because... I mean, is there any emotional reasons for the wedding being on that day?
2: No, nothing in particular. Exactly. It was convenient.
1: There we go. Oh, well, that's not a reason to get married, because it's convenient. You should get married because it's important. Yeah.
2: The date was convenient.
1: There we go. I'm going. You should move the date of the wedding. They're all saying move WrestleMania maybe to the following year. Anyone listening, get on your app. You're going to hit clap or slap. Now hit clap for me. Hit slap for John's advice.
3: Yeah.
1: We're going to go to a song, Graham, and then we'll let you know the results of what the audience think.
2: Brilliant. Thank you.
3: Thanks, Graham.
4: Bye.

0: Welcome back to the Advice Show. That was a really long start to the word welcome because the song went on a little bit longer than I expected. I'm Chris Martin with John Hastings.
1: Yes.
0: Rich Wilson.
2: Hello.
0: Charlie Morell.
3: Yo.
0: The results of Clap or Slap for Graham. Graham wanted to know, if you just tuned in, whether he should move the date of his wedding or the date of his WrestleMania. And 73% of people voted for you guys saying he should... Bin off WrestleMania and get married.
1: So I cannot believe
0: gay marriage is in the air. Gay marriage is in the air, and it's around us, and people want it to just, you know,
3: they
0: want to see that shit happen.
3: Mm.
0: I was saying it was awesome that we got someone so topical on the phone. So you can now get married as a gay man, and that was 5 days ago. And we had it'd be great if we got someone from Crimea to to ring in and tell us whether he's a big fan of Putin or not.
1: Let me explain to you guys is that Canadians, we have this reputation for being polite, and we're not. We're so petty in that every time they keep bringing up the fact that gay marriage is now legal in England, all I can think about is it's been 10 years in Canada, and I'm just like, ha, ha, ha, 10 years.
3: In your face.
1: I am not embracing any of the social evolution that we're going through, the fact that there's more equality in the United Kingdom. All I can think is, ha, ha, you fucking idiot, and you win.
0: The difference is, if we saw a gay seal, we wouldn't smash it in the face like you guys do.
1: Hey.
0: You club seals.
1: Yeah, but we club them when they're kids, so they haven't even gotten their sexuality yet. Yeah, won that argument, no big deal. That's called a slap.
2: Nailed.
0: Yeah, that's
1: take that.
0: You returned serve nicely there. So, Charlie, we got one. We're going to have Justin Lee Collins is taking over in 10 minutes. Before that, Charlie, you got a petty problem. Let's see if we can help you with that.
3: Yeah, well, actually, this is one my mate sort of brought to my attention the other day. I was asking for a bit of advice on. Her boyfriend and her are currently living in her parents' house.
0: Yeah.
3: So, like, with the parents and stuff.
0: Okay.
3: And every time he goes for a poo, he runs the shower because, you know, he's a bit paranoid about people hearing. But then, basically, he also goes for a shower because then he doesn't want to be sussed out if they've heard the shower going. The parents have obviously cottoned onto this thinking and have said to her, he goes for showers at quite weird times.
2: Sometimes a day.
0: Always after a cup
3: straight
0: of coffee for some reason.
3: Yeah,
0: I don't.
3: Straight after a meal and a cigarette. It's weird. So now they're sort of thinking, has he got some sort of weird cleansing OCD? And she's wondering, does she just come clean and tell them what it's about? Or she knows he'll be mortified because the whole point is that he's gone to those great lengths to cover it up. It seems a bit silly to me because
2: it would be weirder if they just thought he never goes to do a shit.
0: Yeah,
2: they're gonna go, well, that's just weird.
3: I just don't think people really think about when other people do that sort of thing.
0: You always in your head think, oh my god, everyone's thinking, but you're going to the toilet. What you're one of the two things you can really do in there is a poo.
3: Maybe it's particularly farty.
0: A loud one.
3: Yeah, maybe.
0: Do you know what? The only time you really turn like the shower on the taps is if you're like, you think you're being bugged by the CIA. That's like a weird.
2: Yeah.
0: He's listening out for his. Like, he's like, does your boyfriend think he's a spy? Or is he a spy? I don't know. He's having serious conversations with like Russian people or something, but it turns out he's doing a shit. Just do a shit.
2: Stick a fucking flag in it and
1: be
2: proud.
1: The thing is occasionally, though, I've had the moment where like things are proceeding and you're like, if someone's hearing this, they don't want to have sex with me for a while.
0: Course.
1: Like, it's just like...
3: But he doesn't have sex with the parents.
0: Yeah, I know.
1: No, but it's...
3: Or maybe
1: he's not concerned about the parents. I know he's concerned about his girlfriend, and he's probably in there, and it just sounds like someone's blowing up the Snickers factory.
3: Maybe he eats a lot of red meat and he struggles.
0: No, he went for three burgers.
2: Burgers 2 days in a shot.
0: No, to be fair, no one likes being heard.
3: No.
0: I mean, the shower thing is weird, though. The only thing I can
1: relate to... Especially when he could just put on the tap.
0: Put the tap on. Unless it's that loud, it needs a full-on shit. Yeah, or cough every time it falls out of you. You've done that before?
2: Okay.
0: So you just go...
1: No.
0: And then you poo.
2: Maybe you
0: also put down
2: water.
0: Paper. Put paper down in the toilet first.
2: Mm.
0: That deplops it. It's like a silencer for your ass. It's great.
2: He needs more fibre in his diet. It'll loosen it up.
1: And to follow up that, if he starts exercising and eating a little bit better... His shits for like a month, he'll buy this moment where they all go like cylindrical because your body's cleansing and using things it hasn't used, so it just needs to get more waste out.
0: Okay.
1: All so right. Then he'll buy a month of just silent, stealthy poos.
2: Yeah.
1: Where it just comes out of you like a velvet rope.
3: Yeah. Because I'm thinking, like, would the whole shower thing help? Like, what if they're particularly badly odored? With the show, I mean, I think
1: we are overlooking something. What if he doesn't know how to use a toilet and he's shitting in the shower?
0: Yeah, that's a good point. What if he's washing in the toilet?
2: What's
0: the plot thickens?
1: The plop thickens, get it?
0: There we go.
3: I reckon she needs to have a conversation with him first before she does anything. Find out exactly what's going on in there.
0: I think the parents would... Most parents, if they're kind of chilled, will be like, oh, it's quite amusing.
1: Yeah. Only your parents are chilled. A lot of parents are pretty intense. Yeah, fine, that's true.
0: My parents laugh at it. Yeah. My sister told a story at dinner when she came over, like a Sunday dinner, about her housemate who injured his neck. He had a two-week injured neck because he had an aggressive wank. And my parents laughed so much, and I was like, God. That is something you wouldn't tell at a lot of dinner tables. But he was like, I also want to know, what the hell is this guy doing?
1: I have so many questions about, first of all, why his neck? Well, you think wrist, arm, not neck.
3: Flicking his hair back.
2: Maybe
0: he's one of those guys, had it in a noose, one of those guys.
3: Oh no.
0: Yeah. Everyone did that. We've all done that. Yeah.
2: The Hutchins wink.
0: Yeah. I can't relate to the shower thing. I've done the coughing one poo. The close thing to the shower thing I did is, has anyone ever done a poo so bad that they had to have a shower afterwards to clean it properly?
2: No. What?
0: I had to do it in a hotel not long ago.
3: What did you do?
0: It was too...
2: Did it just explode?
0: No, it just was like, no matter what I was doing with paper, it wasn't getting it done.
1: Oh, okay. Let me ask you this, though, but do you... Cause this
0: it was like trying to Tippex a whole bit of graffiti on the wall. I was doing nothing. As an analogy, I did not expect to say. But there we go.
1: Threw his pen.
0: I threw my pen in excitement at that ad lib.
1: Because if I'm close enough to the sink, I will take a mess of toilet paper and I will moisten it so that whole proceedings is a bit more clean. And if I want to really get crazy, I'll put a little bit of soap on there too.
3: Whoa!
1: Wow. So it's cleaning the whole thing.
3: Okay.
0: It's like a car.
3: Additionally, my friend also has a complaint about people that buy cheap loo roll.
0: That's annoying.
3: Because, in his words, not mine, it breaks during wiping and you get a shitty finger.
0: Yep.
1: Oh, I don't like your friend.
0: Although, if you had one of them, John, maybe women wouldn't bite it on a date.
2: Hey!
3: Leading it back.
2: Lovely, lovely roundup.
0: The whole show comes neatly together in a shitty finger package.
3: That makes sense.
0: Yeah, I'm with you on that. So, do you know what? This sounds mental, but to what people live in the Western world and how we... how we often use paper to wipe our bums. My friend is Egyptian. He takes a bottle of water with him and he pours it down his bum and then uses his hand and washes his hand up.
3: Yeah,
0: which sounds disgusting, but I actually think that's cleaner. Because if you're using paper...
3: area?
0: Well, it's clean for your bum.
3: Yeah, not your hands.
0: But then if you put soap on it afterwards and you're thorough, that's fine.
1: But that's
0: fine.
1: Also why in...
3: But I don't trust people to be that thorough.
1: In a lot of the Eastern world, if they hand you, like, left hand, anything left-handed...
3: Yeah, eat with the left.
1: Yeah, it's very, very bad.
3: Eat with the right.
1: You only ever eat with the right.
0: Yeah. If you were dyslexic and you get the wrong one, then it'd be, I've wiped my shit.
1: Disaster.
0: Yeah. It'd be difficult. I'd definitely forget which hand I've done what with.
3: Yeah.
2: Well, I think if you've been brought up that way, so it's in you. You'd know.
1: And if someone was just like gun to your head, like you're going to go in there and you're going to wipe your ass with your hand, you will always know it was this hand.
0: That'd be a really weird criminal as well.
3: It's those guys on the train.
1: Oi, Ledge, go wipe your ass with your hand.
0: Yeah. I'll sniff it afterwards to check. All right, that's my way.
1: Oi, mate, before we go take out Brighton first, we're going to make someone wipe their ass with their hand. Best Wednesday ever.
0: If anyone is in the Brighton area and they see a bunch of piss nutters, please get in contact with us. If you have loved the show and liked it and you have any advice that we can help you with, you can email us, thestudio@foobarradio.com. We'll help you with advice next week at the same time. You can also tweet us @FooBarRadio. Before we wrap up, let's have a little... where can everyone find everyone? Charlie, you're on Croydon Radio.
3: Certainly am.
0: Do we just Google Croydon Radio?
3: Yeah, just Google it up.
0: Yeah, there we go. Everyone could just Google everyone. Rich, how can people find you? You're on Twitter.
2: Twitter, Facebook.
0: What
2: around
0: is it? At Rich Wilson.
2: At The Rich Wilson.
0: The Rich Wilson.
2: Oh, yes.
1: You can find me at The John Hastings. Or go to my website, johnhastingscomedy.com. I'm doing an Ember preview tonight with Pierre Novelli at the Drayton Arms Theatre in Drayton in London. Tonight, come to that.
0: There we go. That was really good salesmanship.
2: Yeah. Awesome.
0: Guys, we've got... Well, I'll have different people on next week at the same time. We're going to have Justin Lee Collins on in the next 2 minutes after this lovely song by Blondie. Bit of Blondie to finish us off with.

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1: Hello and welcome to Screen Talk with me, Dan Clark. Some of you may have noticed that we've changed the title a bit. It used to be Dan Clark Talks Films, now it's Screen Talk. What a mystery, why has that happened? Well, it was Dan Clark Talks Films, and I was just going to have a show that was specifically about movies. But, you know, I realised quite early on that's sort of limiting, because there's also a lot of brilliant TV out there as well, especially in the drama side of things. My whole approach to this show is that I'm a huge fan of films. I'm not an expert. I'll have people who are way more knowledgeable than me, and that's part of the fun, is just going to be chatting to people that have got a long career or interesting career and doing great stuff. But the film industry has changed a lot over the past decade. You know, the sort of films that when I was a kid aren't really being made. Not the sort of films when I was a kid. I mean, like, when I was a teenager and in my 20s. I remember when I was, like, 16 and I saw Reservoir Dogs for the first time. It came out, and that was, like, the perfect age. That just blew my mind, that film, and that whole wave of independent cinema. And it was, like, the perfect time for those types of films in the 90s and the age I was. But now those sort of films don't really seem... Well, the film industry seems to be divided in two. It's either the really tiny indie films, which get released between November and February, and then for the rest of the year, men with capes. And that's it. That seems to be the only two types of films that get made. And don't get me wrong, there's some really good comic book movies. I like the first Iron Man, the third Iron Man, the middle Dark Knight. But more often than not, it just feels like same story, different cape. Or different mask. Anyway, I'm ranting here, and I sound like a really old fucking cynical man. I do love mainstream cinema, I really do. And like films like the recent Planet of the Apes films, I love those films. Like, I wish blockbusters could have brains more often. But there are a lot of good films that don't get made anymore, like some of those sort of mid-range dramas. But the great thing is now that kind of stuff is getting made on television in the form of things like Breaking Bad, Mad Men, Fargo. I've recently rewatched the entire Sopranos for the second time, and because my memory's so bad, it was like watching it for the first time. That was smoking too much weed in my teens, did that, and which has its benefits. And I've also just finished watching Deutschland 83. I don't know if you've seen that. It was on Channel 4, but it's a German TV show, and it's definitely my favourite thing in the last couple of years. And these TV shows, they're shot like movies. There's lots of great stuff. So I want to include television as well into this show. So that's why it's now Screen Talk as opposed to Film Talk. There'll be

0: an emphasis on film, but we'll be doing a lot of TV stuff. Today, my guest, my very special guest, is the wonderful Thomas Turgoose. Hello, Thomas.
1: Hello.
0: How are you?
1: Good.
0: All right?
1: You're good.
0: Yeah.
1: I'm good.
0: You had a 12-hour sleep, but you're still tired.
1: Yeah. Well, I had a bit of a crazy week. Well, not crazy weekend. It was started Thursday and finished Saturday, so I'm still catching up from that, and then obviously working yesterday, Monday, Tuesday. But yeah, I'm all right.
0: What were you doing at the weekend? That was
1: on the weekend.
0: Is this stuff we can't say in public?
1: Well, no, I was just I went for a pint with the lads to watch the football.
0: I do,
1: and then it gets a bit out of hand, and then it's it gets to 1 a.m. You're like, fuck it, come, we'll have a party at my house. Next thing you know, your missus is getting up for work, and you're like, fucking hell, lads, be quiet. but yeah, kind of got a bit mad, and then Sunday I went to a music concert in Nottingham, an Ellie Goulding one, because my girlfriend's a big fan, which was amazing.
0: You said that like you were dragged along.
1: No, do you like her as well? To be honest, I like her music, but it's not someone I'd go out of my way to see. But John Newman was supporting, and he was brilliant, so that made it all worth it. And we never got back till late, and then I was up early for the train on Monday to come to work in London. But yeah,
0: it's been all right. Fun. But you're only 24, so you can do it. You can do it. So, also during these shows, I'll get my guests to pick songs or score from films that they love. But we always start with one of my own choices. This is Cat Stevens. It's a gentle little number. It's Don't Be Shy from the film Harold and Maude.

0: So that was Don't Be Shy by Cat Stevens. Do you, you familiar with Cat's work?
1: I've heard of the name.
0: That was from the film Harold and Maude. Have you ever seen Harold and Maude?
1: No.
0: You've got to check that out. It's a Hal Ashby film from 1971. And it's a film about basically a kid who has a ambiguous relationship with an old woman.
1: Okay.
0: Yeah.
1: Yeah.
0: Have I piqued your interest?
1: Yeah.
0: It is very unusual and but kind of weirdly sweet as well. So I recommend it if you haven't seen it. We were just talking while the song was on about TV series. The show you said you were really into is Entourage, right?
1: Yeah. Yeah, it was a weird one. It's kind of like, it makes me want to, because of the contents of it, obviously, I'm right in thinking it's based on Matt Wahlberg's life when he was young.
0: Yeah, yeah. He's an exec, isn't he?
1: He's the exec, yeah. And he makes a few appearances in it. And it just makes me think, I want to go to America and smash America, just because of the amount of fun that they're having in it, and just the characters as well, like Jeremy Piven, who plays Larry Gold. Like, there's just no TV character like him. It's unbelievable.
0: It's amazing, yeah.
1: So, yeah, I watched it back in, like, November.
0: Go to America thinking your life is going to suddenly be exactly like those guys.
1: Yeah, it'd be like Vinny Chase, isn't it? Suddenly I get to America and I turn into Matt Wahlberg. But no, it does make me want to get my head screwed on. I just think, I want to do that well.
0: Yeah.
1: It's kind of a good thing, I suppose.
0: Yeah, and you watched it twice.
1: Yeah, I watched it back in November, all 8 series and then the film. And then, like, not long ago, started it again and just watched the whole series again and the film.
0: Yeah.
1: So I've done it. That's twice now. And I could do it again. Easily could do it again.
0: Well, I was just saying Deutschland 83. That's it's a German show. It's subtitled and it's quite, there's a lot of talk about war, the Cold War. There's East versus West Germany and stuff. But I don't think you necessarily need to know all that stuff in order to enjoy it, because essentially it's really like, if you haven't seen it, it's this kid from East Germany gets sent to West Germany to spy on West Germany, set in 83, funnily enough. He obviously develops personal relationships whilst he's in West Germany. Also, because in East Germany at that time, it was a communist country, then they weren't allowed to read books, like contemporary books, or listen to any pop music or watch films. He's sent as a spy. He's, like, been brought up to hate West Germany. He goes to West Germany and then suddenly starts, like, hearing Duran Duran and...
1: Yeah,
0: and like having sex with different girls, and then there's a bit of like, what, you know, subconsciously he's going, this is sort of,
1: yeah.
0: But it's really good. I've got one episode left, and unless that's terrible, I think it's the best series I've watched.
1: Really?
0: Yeah.
1: Oh, I'll have a look at that.
0: Check it out. So the news this week, I was reading this week a bit of film news. The Star Wars universe, this is what they like to call it now, the Marvel universe, the DC universe, the Star Wars universe, it's making these spin-off movies, right? These that have nothing to do with like Luke Skywalker and all those people. They're making Rogue One, which I believe is out in December, which is a whole new set of characters within the Star Wars universe. And also in development is a Han Solo standalone film, which is about a young Han Solo.
1: See, this is all Spanish to me. I've never seen any of the Star Wars.
0: Haven't you?
1: I've not seen any of them, no.
0: Oh, well, you just, you know, maybe you should.
1: Yeah.
0: Are you interested? No.
1: No, not really.
0: Well, that's quite refreshing.
1: Yeah, but I mean, I don't know. I'm always one of them that, like, I'd only seen, like, The Dark Knights and The Batman Begins. I'd only seen them recently.
0: Yeah.
1: So, I might watch them and I love them.
0: Yeah. Mm. Well, I obviously, I'm, I'm a child of the 80s, so the first Star Wars films, you know, were everything to me, and then the second three, like a lot of people my age, made me want to jump out of a window.
1: Mm. And so you're quite lucky, like people my age nowadays, we just get like Big Brother rammed down our throats.
0: Yeah.
1: And, you know, like, the only way is Essex.
0: Well, I'm
1: so
0: sure.
1: So you had good stuff then.
0: Yeah.
1: But we just get... Well, Geordie Shore.
0: Yeah, I'm sure there was bad stuff as well. I just sort of managed to erase it. So this standalone film of Han Solo, I know some people are a little bit like dubious of this. Like, what is a film about a young Han Solo? I don't know how young he is. Maybe it's like, can you imagine if it's Han Solo's teens and he's just like trying to get loses virginity or something. Or maybe it's Han Solo in his 20s going to clubs doing MDMA with Chewie. Can you imagine Chewie off his head on drugs?
1: As in Chewbacca.
0: Yeah, Chewbacca, yeah. But for those people who are a bit worried because they're thinking, how can you make this a young Han Solo film without Harrison Ford? Maybe you'll, you know, feel a bit better about the fact that it's being written by Lawrence Kasdan, who wrote the original Empire Strikes Back and Return of the Jedi, and he just co-wrote The Force Awakens with J.J. Abrams. So the script's in good hands, and it's being directed by Lord and Miller, who are the guys that directed 21 Jump Street and 22 Jump Street, The Lego Movie, and Cloudy with a Chance of Meatballs, which is a very odd...
1: Yeah, it's a bit of an odd mixture, isn't it? Lego Movie.
0: Yeah. Well, the weird thing is, proving that I do like mainstream films, I like all those films. I think they're really clever mainstream films, and they all did fucking amazingly at the box office. So it's like they know what they're doing. It's just like a weird mix of, like, is Han Solo, the Star Wars Han Solo, going to be like out and out comedy, or God, I mean, yes, who knows? Like, you're looking at me blankly because you have no idea any of these things.
1: French to me. What I did see this morning though on Twitter was Seth Rogen has done that new animated.
0: The Sausage
1: the
0: Party.
1: The Sausage Party.
0: Yeah.
1: Thought the trailer for that looks like dead funny.
0: I'll have to check that out.
1: I'd definitely go see that.
0: Yeah.
1: Yeah, yeah.
0: Well, talking about Harrison Ford as well. Oh, this was the other thing that that kind of interests me. They released the list, the short list of actors that will play the young Han Solo. Okay. Which I think is weird. Like, why are you releasing this information? Like, that never used to happen. Here's who we're thinking about playing Han Solo. And apparently it's down to Aiden, I don't know how you say his surname, Ehrenreich, who was in Hail Caesar, Jack Raynor from the Transformers films, but we won't hold that against him, and Taron Egerton. Do you know Taron?
1: I've never met Taron, but you know, he's amazing at what he does. Like, the Kingsman was good.
0: And he looks great in Eddie the Eagle.
1: Yeah, he does look good in Eddie the Eagle, yeah.
0: So he's a brilliant actor.
1: I was auditioning for that, so I'd have done that better, obviously.
0: Yeah, of course. Of course.
1: No, he does look good.
0: Yeah. But that's weird to announce a shortlist. Like, they didn't do it, and I can't ever imagine, like, when I was younger, finding out that Han Solo was, you know, they'd whittled it down to Harrison Ford, Kurt Russell, and
1: Is it official from them, or is it just like
0: from them, from Disney? They went,
1: really?
0: Yeah, the three. Like, can you imagine Harrison Ford, like, sort of wandering around his living room and calling his agent, going, like, "Have you heard anything?"
1: Yeah.
0: Like, I don't want to know that about the actor. I just want to, you know, believe the part.
1: Yeah.
0: When
1: who do you think could do it better out of them three?
0: Out of them three? Well,
1: Taron's like smashing everything nowadays, though, and he's like...
0: I've not actually seen Jack Raynor, so it's hard to say, but out of those two, Taron's got that sort of that's like more rough around the edges.
1: Yeah,
0: thing.
1: It'll be good to see him do it, because he has come from like a normal... He's from Aberystwyth in Wales, and you know, it's like from a normal... I was speaking about him yesterday, actually, and you know, he's kind of... He loves being at home, he loves his friends, he loves his normality.
0: Yeah.
1: You know, he's not massive on the big city life, so it'd be good to see him go out and do all these big things. So,
0: that'd be great. Yeah. What about Indiana Jones? Have you watched any of those?
1: No, not really. I've never really sat...
0: Have you ever seen a film?
1: Yeah. Yeah, no... No, I have not seen any of that.
0: Well, this won't mean anything to you either, but they've just announced for definite that they're doing another Indiana Jones film, which to me is like, again, they were films I grew up on in the 80s, right? I adored Indiana Jones.
1: What if they ruin it? What if it's
0: shit? They did. They did a recent one about 8 years ago with Harrison Ford.
1: And it was shit.
0: And it was terrible.
1: Oh, good.
0: You know, I'm all for older people, like, doing... Like, I'm not saying they shouldn't do stuff, but... He just looked a bit doddery. That was the thing. And also, the film, like, I just don't know where you go in a film when in your first 10 minutes a man survives a nuclear blast. Story-wise, where do you get, like, they went with aliens. But, it was just a very odd film. It just wasn't... And now they're doing another one. And in The Force Awakens, again, I actually really liked The Force Awakens. I saw it twice.
1: Really?
0: It's got holes, and it's not perfect, but Harrison... And I loved seeing Han Solo in it, but it was like, oh, man, you know, can't he just sort of be like a 70-year-old and sit in the corner moaning?
1: Yeah.
0: Why do they have to get him running? It just
1: get him
0: doesn't,
1: running around and doing backflips with his inner frame and that.
0: Anyway, so that's the film news. And my pick of the week film this week is Anomalisa, which is the new film from Charlie Kaufman, which is a stop-motion film based on a play he did. I haven't actually seen it, but it's my pick of the week because it's the film, of all the films coming out this week, that I want to see the most. Do you like Charlie Kaufman movie? He did. He wrote Eternal Sunshine of the Spotless Mind, Being John Malkovich. Again, you've never seen a movie, have you?
1: I know. See, my taste in movies is pretty shit.
0: Well, we'll get to that, because every week we'll ask her. First, I'll obviously be chatting to Thomas properly. I won't just be introduced, like, getting him to give me his opinion on this nonsense I'm talking about.
1: On a film that I haven't seen.
0: Yeah, on a film you haven't seen. But I will actually be talking to him about his career, because this is a man who has a lengthy career already at the age of 24, are you?
1: 24 now, yeah.
0: 24. Yeah. So we will be talking more in depth. And as and at the end, we'll be talking about his guilty pleasure film, which may be all the films he's ever watched. But what I said earlier about people picking music and songs from their favourite songs from films that they love. This is a slightly you put a little bit of a spin on this, because this is from the film Walk the Line, the Johnny Cash biopic.
1: Probably one of my all time favourites.
0: Okay, well, look, there you go. That's a brilliant film. Brilliant performances.
1: Yeah.
0: But you've picked the actual Joaquin Phoenix and Reese Witherspoon versions of the songs.
1: Yeah.
0: Because you think you think they're fucking great, right?
1: Yeah, I think they're brilliant. Not necessarily better, because, you know, it's like... Well, obviously, when I was younger, June Carter and Johnny Cash, there was not really my generation. Mm. But then I watched this film with my stepmom, and I just loved it. Like, it was a brilliant film. The music was good, and it just goes to show like how amazing they doing it. Mm. It's just like, you know, from an actor's perspective, like, it's unbelievable.
0: Well, it's so hard to do, and often in a lot of these films, people still use the original singer and they mime, you know, the song. But in this case, they didn't, and. And here is Joaquin Phoenix doing an amazing job of being Johnny Cash with Get Rhythm.
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3: Page. But what's your family history, right? Because here's the thing, right? I'm half German, right? And my grandparents were hiding over here from the Nazis in the war, and then they met each other. Mm. So as much as I hate Hitler, without him I wouldn't be here.
4: So
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3: I'm here now. 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

0: Amazing. Gear rhythm. Can you do a Johnny Cash?
1: No, I doubt it. No.
0: So was that your first introduction to Johnny Cash?
1: Yeah, I think so. Other than Ring of Fire, obviously, you know, yeah. I've known that song since I was a kid because it was always around. But it was my first introduction to Johnny Cash.
0: So Thomas Turgoose.
1: Yes.
0: Born in 1990. When were you born?
1: Well, can you not do your research before getting me in here?
0: Yeah, I didn't do
1: really
0: that.
1: It's pissed me off that you didn't know that.
0: Do you want to just... Should we leave it then?
1: Yeah, I'm just going to...
0: All right, see you later.
1: No, 92. I was born 92.
0: Ah, oh, that's depressing for me.
1: when was you born? 1804?
0: I was born in 1976.
1: God.
0: Yeah. You actually said to me earlier that you thought I was...
1: Yeah, I honestly did think... Like, when you told me how old you was yesterday, I thought you was, like, 25.
0: Which is... Do you know what? How good that's made me feel?
1: Yeah.
0: I'm going to dine out on that for weeks. So, Thomas, I've been a big fan of yours.
1: Thank you. Very, very, very
0: happy to meet you. And for those of you listening, if you don't know who Thomas is, you're a fool. If you recognise the name, but you're trying to still put a face to the name, well, let me just jog your memory. Thomas was the lead actor, or co-lead, I would say, from the This Is England movie. I mean, we don't want to, like, single people out.
1: It's not a competition.
0: No, it isn't a competition. But you followed that up with Summer's Town, Eden Lake, and, of course, the three series of This Is England, amongst other things. Tell us, like, where did you actually grow up and where were you born?
1: I was born in Grimsby.
0: Which has recently been made famous.
1: Yeah, thanks a lot, Sacha Baron Cohen, dickhead. I was born in Grimsby. I was kind of brought up in the rougher areas of Grimsby. You know, my mum was a single mum, with four boys.
0: Wow.
1: So she kind of did all she could. Which was enough, you know. We all had what we wanted, you know. And she did all she could, and we moved around a lot, you know. Estates, moved on a lot of rough estates. But I wouldn't change it because I made some amazing friends growing up.
0: Were you aware when you were younger that you maybe didn't have as much as some other kids?
1: To be fair, if I wanted a scooter, I'd either rob it or my mum would get me one. I always had what I wanted, sort of thing, even if I had to steal it.
0: You're a shining role model for children up and down the country.
1: It's just the way it was when I was a kid, you know. That's how it was, and, you know, luckily I got an amazing escape from it all when I met Des Hamilton, who cast me in This Is England, and, you know, introduced me to Shane Meadows, who directed This Is England and wrote it.
0: And so how did that... First of all, how old were you? And secondly, how exactly did that happen? Because I know they use the phrase street casting, but I never quite know what that means exactly.
1: Well, when I was 13, I was in and out of school. I'd never really bothered with it. I couldn't be arsed with it. And I used to go to this amazing project called the Space Project, which is like a youth centre, where I was meant to go to school 3 days a week, and I'd go there 2 days. Never went to school. I just did the 2 days there.
0: Mm-hmm.
1: And I can remember I was walking around the corner one day and I saw this big crowd outside the Space Project. And I didn't know what was going on. I thought there might have been a fight or, you know, I didn't kind of know what was going on. Because it wasn't really in the paper or anything that there was going to be a casting in Grimsby.
0: Yeah.
1: And I just, like, kind of wandered over, said hello to Des Hamilton. And, you know, he said he was casting for a film. And he said to me, do you want to audition? And I was like... I'm just Tomo from Guildford Street, like a rough area, like never ever going to be in a film. So I thought, if you want my time, like if you want me to audition for you, then I want money. So I charged him a fiver for my first audition.
0: Are you serious?
1: Yeah, and I got me fiver, and I did the little chat with him, which is on YouTube, which is highly embarrassing.
0: That will be there forever.
1: Yeah, I know.
0: But luckily you're engaged, so
1: yeah, I'm engaged now. Cheers for that. Cop blocking me, cousin. Just went from there, and you know, I did my auditions, and the more auditions I did, obviously the more money I wanted. To meet Shane Meadows, you know, I wanted.
0: So you were thinking at one point, I don't mind if they just keep auditioning me. I'm making a killing out of this.
1: Well, I never thought. I was like, I'm never ever going to be in a film, so you know, I want something from it. And I charged. Oh God, imagine me doing it now. I charged Shane Meadows like a mobile phone to meet him and audition for him.
0: Oh, that's amazing.
1: Which it was kind of that was who I was. You know, and Shane kind of admired the cheek
0: Yeah. I bet that was probably like when the first time when you said to Des, the casting director, yeah, I want a fiver, he was like, oh, okay, this kid's probably already been shortlisted to that's amazing. And before that had happened, had you ever thought about acting?
1: No, never. It's not something that never really bothered me. I never thought about it. I never really watched much telly. I was always, you know, knocking around the streets with my mates playing football. And
0: were you a happy kid?
1: Oh yeah, yeah. I genuinely, and I say it and I mean it. Like, I wouldn't change my upbringing for anything. I had the time of my life.
0: And so then, you do how many auditions? You reckon like 4 or 5 or something?
1: What
0: for Shane?
1: For this England. Well, I did one with Des in Grimsby, and then that one in Grimsby with Shane, and then there was 2 in Nottingham with Shane. So there's like 4 auditions. Yeah. But a lot of it was kind of like group auditions to see how we moulded and see how we got on. Right. You know, there was other people in who was auditioning to play Steven.
0: Chemistry tests.
1: Yeah, chemistry. Yeah. So there was other people in who was potential to play Combo or potential to play Woody.
0: Okay.
1: And now when you look at it, like, you know, if you've seen it, you know how the chemistry is with us all. Like, couldn't imagine it being anyone else.
0: So there was no point at, like, when it got to like audition 3 or 4 where you did start thinking, hang on, maybe this could happen? Or you're just like, gotta get that mobile
1: phone.
0: I just wanted
1: money, you know. I was always that kid. I was money orientated. And then when, you know, when we first tried our costumes on, you know, and I had my Doc Martens on, Stephen Graham, who plays Combo, he had to give me £20 to come out of the costume room and show everyone. I was like, I'm not doing it. I'm not going out. And he was like, I'll give you £20 if you do it. And I was like, all right. And then and then when he told me I'd got the part, and it wasn't until my first day on set I kind of realised, shit, like, this is for real. And I wouldn't look back now. It's like, I can't thank Shane enough for doing what he's done for me, and that's the reason I'm sat here now.
0: And did you find it at all difficult when you first started? Like, because, you know, you'd never done it before. Was there any sort of, oh, I've got show real emotions? And it's a really tough part, even, you know, for an adult, let alone a kid.
1: Yeah, no.
0: And probably easier for a kid in a way, because you haven't been taught to hide everything. And
1: no, the way Shane works, he kind of, like, he manipulates your mind. Like, I'll always remember for the Milky beating, when Milky's getting beat up in the film, he told me that Stephen Graham was actually beating Shimmy up.
0: Really?
1: And he said to me in that room, and he said, if we don't get it, he's going to have to keep beating him up. Oh. And I can remember he had this cane and he was whacking the chair with it, and I was on the other side of the door, and Shane was like, he's hitting Shimmy with that, so, like, we need to concentrate and get it done. And then obviously after, like,
0: you've been psychologically damaged ever since.
1: Mind fucked, haven't I? But he don't just go, right, that's a wrap and leave it then. You know, he's always treating us. He's always doing, you know, taking us out and just always being there for us. You know, even when we're not filming, I went to see him on Sunday this week, and he's a good friend. He's a really good friend.
0: And then when the film came out, were you aware of this buzz, this sense that... Because I remember when the film came out, there was a lot of attention on you, specifically about who is this kid, where's he come from, he's so good. Like, were you conscious of that, or...?
1: It was weird. I remember when the Grimsby Telegraph had first got hold of it and had put it on the front page of the paper, and I walked into my local shop, and he was like, "Wow, you're on the paper," and I was like, "Can hell, yeah, that is mad," and it was a good feeling, you know. It was good, and, you know, it always is nice when people come up to you and say, you know, they're fans of the work, and, you know, it's looked like last night in Nando's when that lady come over. It is a nice feeling, because it to know that your work's appreciated, it is a good feeling. But, you know, it's something that I don't think you'll ever get used to. Like you were saying last night, it is weird when people come up to you.
0: Yeah.
1: And you know, if you're just walking around Asda and you've got people staring at you, it's a bit like, oh, you know.
0: But that must have happened just suddenly, like, to you, you know?
1: I mean, but Grimsby is a weird place, and I think until you go there, you won't understand. But like I said, when I moved around a lot as a kid, I spent a lot of time in different estates and areas, so you kind of know a lot of people anyway.
0: Yeah.
1: And then when you're walking through town, if someone says hello, you know, and I spend a lot of time in the pubs in Grimsby, because that's what I enjoy doing with the lads playing pool.
0: Mm-hmm.
1: So you kind of get to know a lot of people. So in Grimsby, it's just another lad, really. Like, no one really cares about what I do, which is why I love it. Like,
0: in some areas of in Britain, I know this is especially true in some parts of the UK, as compared to other countries, people are a bit like, oh, you think you're it now, do you? Because you're successful.
1: Yeah.
0: There's like this, we've got to bring them down a peg or two. You didn't feel any sort of hostility or anything?
1: No, not really. Oh, I mean, you kind of get, you get the odd not bad, but
0: yeah,
1: you know, I kind of, I don't know, I just laugh it off.
0: So suddenly you've been in a big, because it was Shane Meadows' biggest hit to date as well, like financially it was his.
1: Yeah, I ain't seen any of that money now.
0: Shane, come on. Have you asked him?
1: No, I'm joking. Yeah, I know. I'm happy with what I got.
0: And then, so did, what, you know, you're like, what, when the film came out, you were 13 when you filmed it, but you would have been like 14, 15.
1: Yeah,
0: when
1: yeah, well,
0: it came out.
1: When
0: is
1: did
0: that
1: it
0: right?
1: come out? We filmed it September 2005, so yeah, I would have been 14 when it came out. Yeah,
0: was there like this pressure to go, right, now you're an actor and you have to move to London and you have to chase the dream? And
1: no, not really. It's the same with all the cast of This Is England. It's, I don't think there's anyone who lives in London, you know, everyone's kind of still stuck to where they live. And
0: in a way you can, I think that's one of the great things about the shows, you can sense that it feels like everyone's real.
1: Yeah,
0: and it's,
1: yeah, everyone's kind of stayed true to himself.
0: Yeah, it's got an authenticity that, yeah. And it doesn't feel, you know, there are lots of brilliant, brilliant actors who are good at doing accents and playing a different class to what yeah. they are. But I think definitely not just This Is England, but all of Shane's stuff is, that's what's always yeah. feels so so kind of good about it, is that it yeah. just feels real.
1: I think Shane puts a massive trust in his actors. You know, on and off set, and you know, we trust him with our lives, you know, and he trusts us with his, and it's kind of, yeah, he just gives you this sense of freedom on set.
0: But you weren't like, so you didn't have the pressure of the career thing or any, you didn't have an agent going, right, you know, you're in that film, what next? Or, but did you also, did you get the bug? Were you like, I love that, I want to do more?
1: Yeah, well, I, you know, obviously, after This Is England, I'll always remember when I met my agent, who I've still got now. I met him in Tottenham Court Road, and I'm still with him now, say. And he kind of said to me, what do you want? Like, what do you want to do?
0: And do you mean, like, you went for a coffee, or you bumped into him on Tottenham Court Road?
1: No, I went for a coffee, you know, yeah. because obviously when this came out, I had a few different agencies who was interested in representing me. And, you know, my dad and my stepmom, you know, that they kind of did a lot for me. And I can remember, yeah, say I met with Connor from Troika, and he kind of said to me, what do you want? Like, what do you want to do? And I didn't know. I didn't know what I wanted to do. Obviously, I had an amazing time making the film and you know, meeting the people. But, you know, I was still only a kid. I was still wanting to run around with my mates. I wanted yeah. to do all the things. And then I got cast in a TV series called The Innocence Project with Stephen Graham. It's a BBC. And then, yeah, like, from then on, I just enjoyed, loved being on set, and, yeah, like, there's no way that I'd change what I do now.
0: And you still live in Grimsby, which I love that about you, is that you, it's just like, that's the life you prefer having,
1: yeah.
0: rather than coming down
1: yeah,
0: to
1: I
0: London.
1: Yeah, I say, it's because of the normality, like, that I've got there, and I've got my missus there, and I've
0: You're
1: got...
0: You're engaged.
1: Yeah.
0: You're 24.
1: I know, stop
0: it's
1: saying that.
0: No, but that's like... I mean, it's great. I think there's... My generation were, like, sort of taught to put off
1: yeah.
0: kids and marriage until as old as you can get away with it. And I think there's a bit of a reintroduction to, yeah. like, maybe doing it a bit younger again.
1: I think what it is, though, is, like, with me and my missus, I've known her for a long time. I've known her for 10 years since I was a kid. We knocked around when we was kids. And she's just, yeah, she's ace. Like, she don't care what I do. She don't like coming to London with me. She, you know, she's got her own job. She's got her own life. And I don't think there's many other girls who could put up with the shit that I give her. So, yeah, she's quality. And, yeah, definitely lucky to have her.
0: Oh, that's yeah. like the sweetest thing you could ever yeah. say.
1: It's steak and blowjob yesterday, wasn't it? Gutted.
0: Oh, you did say, actually, talking about Grimsby, that you did audition, like you were telling me before we were recording, that you did audition for Sasha for the Grimsby
1: yeah.
0: film.
1: Yeah, which, yeah, it was a weird experience. Obviously, growing up on Ali G and Borat and all that, my agent has emailed me and said, you know, he wants you to audition for it. And I went in and I did some improvisation with him, which was, you know... I was more than happy with that. Just being in the same room with him.
0: That's an experience.
1: You know, just an experience. You know, he's a lovely guy. And I've seen the film Grimsby, and it is what it is. It's a Sacha Baron Cohen film, you know.
0: People aren't walking around Grimsby going, God damn, that's Sacha.
1: No, I mean, there is the odd person, but then I just think if they watched Borat, they'd have laughed at that. You know, but people in Kazakhstan, they wouldn't laugh at it.
0: Yeah.
1: So it's like, they can't laugh at that and not Grimsby.
0: Yeah, double standards.
1: Yeah.
0: But was that the first out-and-out comedy thing you'd done improvising with Sasha? Because I know there's a lot of humour and comedy in Shane stuff. And
1: yeah,
0: but
1: out-and-out like, comedy, yeah, probably,
0: just going for laughs and stuff, yeah. Did that feel different to like all the stuff you'd done before? Was it?
1: Yeah,
0: a bit...
1: it was good. It was good fun to be able to have a laugh and not have to walk into an audition room and
0: crying.
1: Be listening to sad music before you go in. It was good to just be able to go in there and just think. At the end of the day, it's just a bit of fun.
0: Yeah,
1: and it was fun and I enjoyed it. Yeah, it's good.
0: Do you think everything you've ever done, you've had to cry loads?
1: Well, yeah, most things. Yeah, yeah. It's mainly like, I'm always playing like a stroppy little teenager.
0: Still,
1: yeah. Yeah. So, yeah. But it was good to do something different.
0: And then you did Summer's Town, right? And that... So suddenly you're like the new Paddy Considine for Shane, aren't you?
1: Cause the nicest thing anyone's ever said to me.
0: Well, suddenly he went from working with him a few times and then you're the new muse for him. Do you feel like... That there was a, this guy got really good results for me. I'm going to keep working with him for a bit. And
1: With Shane,
0: yeah.
1: Yeah, I'd give my left nut to work with Shane for the rest of my life.
0: Does he want your left nut?
1: No, I doubt it. But yeah, I'd say he's just...
0: Your agent will not be happy with that contract, by the way. It was funded by Eurostar. That was the weird thing, wasn't
1: it? Yeah, well, originally it was meant to be like a 30-minute short for Eurostar as an advert. But then, in true Shane nature, he shot so much and got some amazing results from it.
0: Mm-hmm.
1: He said, why don't we just make it into a feature? And lo and behold, that's what he did. And, there was a lot of controversy.
0: They must have been like, wow, we got a feature for nothing. Or for the price of a...
1: Exactly,
0: short.
1: Yeah. It was shot for, pennies, really.
0: Yeah.
1: For the amazing success that it had that we didn't really expect. But then Shane's like that. He'll do a job. He don't go into a film expecting it to make millions and millions of pounds. He goes into a film knowing what he wants from it, like he knows the results that he wants, and then whatever happens after that happens,
0: yeah. And so then when you did your next few things that were without Shane,
1: yeah,
0: was there like a sort of a process where you're like, not everyone directs, because your only experience had been with this one guy, not everyone directs like Shane does? Was there anything you wanted to say to the director on something new? No, sorry, this isn't how Shane does it. I'm allowed to rehearse for as long as I like.
1: No, I mean, I always find it weird if I'm on another job where I've got to lay in bed at night and lay in my lines.
0: Yeah.
1: Because Shane don't do lines. It's everything Shane... Well, with This Is England, it's all improvised.
0: Is it really?
1: Yeah, every single bit of it.
0: On the series as well?
1: Yeah, on the series. So, yeah.
0: So you don't even have a script?
1: We have a script. If we sat in bed and learnt the lines, like on the first day on a new shoot, say when we start 86, the first night I lay in bed and I learn my lines and giving it right, I'm ready for it. And then Shane will just go, right, not bothered about the lines. I think he only writes the script to get the money. I mean, because he knows what he wants in his head. And again, it goes back to the trust. He knows that, and a relationship that we've all got as cast.
0: God,
1: I think we just kind of bounce with it. But yeah, it's very, very rare that we'll stick to a script.
0: So do you now like going, fuck learning the lines?
1: Yeah, I can do it. I don't mind doing it.
0: But I mean, for This Is England, do you actually ever...
1: Never.
0: No.
1: No, I never lay in bed at night.
0: You just look at them so you know what the scene's about.
1: Shane will say if you've got a scene where I've got to tell you that I've been having sex with your girlfriend.
0: Mm.
1: That's all I'll need to know. And then how I'm going to tell you is up to me. And then how you react's up to you.
0: Yeah, that must be amazing.
1: Yeah, it's an amazing experience. It's good.
0: Yeah, and it means you can go out and get pissed the night before without worrying about...
1: That's all we ever do.
0: Is it? When you guys all get together, is there like a temptation just to like...
1: Up. Yeah, I mean, it was more so on 86 because we'd been putting these amazing apartments in Sheffield, right in the city centre, and we was going out on a piss and
0: Sheffield's a... Great
1: amazing
0: city.
1: Yeah,
0: yeah,
1: loads. And there was nightclubs that were saying, oh, come in here, we'll get you pissed for free. So like, it was the most mad thing ever. So we spent nearly every night on the shoot on 86 on the piss. 90 was a little bit more tame because not we've all grown up, but now.
0: Well, the novelty of that's
1: the novelty's worn
0: off,
1: yeah, that's what it is.
0: And the hangovers start to hurt,
1: yeah.
0: And then you think, maybe I should be a bit more professional.
1: Yeah, and I can't handle it anymore. Like last night I had like 3 pints and I was a bit pissed.
0: Yeah.
1: So I can't do it anymore. But when I was 18, there was no stopping me.
0: Yeah. Well, I mean, there is something really fun about, like, the gang getting back together, isn't there?
1: Yeah.
0: Like, what are the gaps between each This Is England, like, in terms... I know it's 88, 86, 90 in the in the show.
1: Yeah.
0: But how many years between actually filming?
1: It depends. What was 86? There was about a three-year gap from the film to 86.
0: Mm-hmm.
1: And then I think it was 2 years from 86 to 88. And again, about 2 years from 88 to 90, I think.
0: It's about
1: a 2 year gap.
0: A lot of TV shows are yearly.
1: Yeah.
0: Pretty much.
1: But Shane kind of, you know, he wants us all to change. Yeah, he wants us all to, like, change, you know, hair growing physically. Yeah. And, you know, like, Andrew Shin was hitting the gym really hard, who plays Milky.
0: Yeah.
1: He needed to bulk up. And yeah, just kind of just wants us all to physically change.
0: It's weird with him because he, and this will happen, this has obviously happened to you as well, but I remember he was in A Room for Romeo Brass.
1: Yeah,
0: and
1: brilliant,
0: it's like
1: film.
0: Yeah, it's so amazing. And seeing that put, like, his journey caught on camera.
1: Well, he's been working with Shane now for, what, 15 years, 20 years or something?
0: Yeah, it's amazing. I do love that film.
1: Yeah, it's
0: so
1: a great look. It's amazing to see him now, though, from that little, you know, stumpy fat kid.
0: Yeah.
1: If you see him now, he's a cage fighter.
0: He's not actually a cage fighter.
1: Are you
0: serious?
1: Yeah, yeah. Yeah, he does cage fighting.
0: That's amazing.
1: He's a motocross rider. It's just a...
0: Cage fighting, I do not understand. Like,
1: if you go on YouTube and put Andrew Shim... I can't remember what.
0: Well,
1: the,
0: I won't do it now, but
1: yeah.
0: I will do
1: but, yeah,
0: it.
1: Yeah, Andrew Shim cage fighting.
0: What do people get out of cage fighting?
1: I don't understand
0: this.
1: How you'd sit in a cage and get beat up.
0: I actually started boxing in the gym, like, with my trainer, and I'm not like talking about actual fights, but like sparring with him and stuff.
1: Yeah.
0: And I got it. I was like, oh, this is fun. But at least there's a controlled environment about it. But like going into an environment where you can just do
1: anything, kick the fucking
0: shit out of each other.
1: It's crazy.
0: And want to do it.
1: To some people, like, I've got friends, like, one of my mates, Connor, like, he started boxing, and he's always been the nutter of our mates, like, he's always been, like, the head case.
0: Mm.
1: And, like, he started
0: boxing. This is not still your agent you're talking about,
1: No, not my agent, no. But, yeah, like, I said to him, like, boxing, I'm like, why do you do it? Like, he enjoys getting punched in the face. It's like, how do you get enjoyment from that?
0: Adrenaline,
1: it fucking hurts.
0: Yeah, it's weird.
1: Yes, don't understand how people could do it.
0: When I first watched Room for Romeo Brass, it is like, I'm going to do the same comparison again, like, with you in This Is England, it's like that, whoa, where's this guy come from? But that was seeing Paddy in Romeo Brass, it was like, is he actually, have they actually got a bit of a weirdo to come and do a bit in this film?
1: But I'm also a Dead Man's Shoes. I know Paddy don't say a lot in Dead Man's Shoes.
0: I know, he's amazing in that.
1: Unbelievable.
0: Like, I'd seen him before that film, so I knew what he was about. And he was. Dead Man's Shoes is like one of my all time favourites.
1: Yeah, same.
0: So.
1: Yeah.
0: And one of the scariest films. Like, more than any film with
1: just
0: people...
1: Paddy's eyes, like...
0: sawing limbs off or stuff. Like, the idea of being spiked with LSD and then a man fucking with your head. That's your idea of a good night out. Yeah. That's my idea of hell.
1: Getting spiked with LSD.
0: Yeah, and being tortured by Paddy.
1: No, he's brilliant. Like, to say, well, Paddy, you don't have to say anything to be amazing.
0: But you two haven't been in anything together, have you?
1: No. But there was some deleted scenes. Paddy was in This Is England 90.
0: Oh, right.
1: In the prison with Combo.
0: Yeah.
1: Which are on the DVD. But yeah, there's some deleted scenes, which would have been amazing for Paddy to be in this single, but it wasn't quite right for him, I don't think. So.
0: Oh, it will happen one day. He's directing another film. And I mean, he's amazing as a director as well, God, I hate him for being so talented.
1: I know, it bores me.
0: So then you did films like Eden Lake, and they were more. Would have been less. Improvise less.
1: Yeah.
0: That would have been learning lines again.
1: Yeah.
0: How was it working on something like that? Were you like, oh God, I've got to stay up and learn my lines again?
1: That was good. It was an amazing experience because I was 15, and I got to work with Jack O'Connell again, obviously from This Is England.
0: Mm-hmm.
1: And it was an amazing experience to go into, you know, into Pinewood and with all the blood and all the prosthetics and all the knives and all, you know, all that. And it was a surreal experience for me, obviously being a kid, and you know, because I've not always been into like knives and shit, but it was just good to see it all, you know what I mean, how it was all done, and I had to have like a prosthetic head and I got stabbed, and it was a good experience. And you know,
2: it had quite a lot of controversy, that film, didn't it? There was like, it was glamorizing sort of petty violence or something.
1: Real.
2: I don't know.
1: Like, yeah, that kind of thing could happen, you know. There is gangs of kids.
2: They're the best sort of horror films, aren't they? The ones where you go, oh god, this could happen.
1: Yeah, again, like with Dead Man's Shoes, like anything like that could happen. It's kind of, they are the best ones, I think, real films.
2: Yeah.
1: Yeah. 100%. Maybe that's why I'm not into Star Trek and Indiana Jones.
2: Yeah. Well, listen, you know, on as long as you're watching good old films as well, then you're not missing out on anything. I think although I haven't said that, we are now going to talk about your guilty pleasure.
1: Oh, okay.
2: But to give us a bit of like context, what are the sort of films that you love? Like, you love Walk the Line, we know that.
1: It honestly can vary. You know, I love Walk the Line. I love comedy films. You know, I like a lot of comedy films. You know, I like the Batmans when I watch them.
2: Do you like the kinds of films that you tend to be in, like the Shane Meadows types of films?
1: Kind of real films. Yeah, I suppose I do, like, you know, real British films. Like Tyrannosaur, which was amazing, but again, Paddy's film, Dead Man's Shoes, and yeah, just kind of, I'll watch anything if I enjoy it, you know. I'll sit and watch, you know, your chick flicks with Charlotte, my missus, because you've got it, haven't you, but yeah, I kind of watch
2: anything. I mean, I'm a fan of a rom-com, I've got to say.
1: A rom-com?
2: A romantic comedy.
1: Yeah.
2: Yeah.
1: Yeah.
2: I like them. But your guilty pleasure, which sadly I couldn't, because you know, this we agreed to do this so late in the day. Sadly, I didn't get to watch the whole film, but the first half of it did. What I love about this guilty pleasures thing, where I get my guests to say, "Look, here's a film I love. I know it's not considered a good film or just out and out shit," and the guest is going to either say, "Look, I know it's shit, but I love it," or they're going to try and justify that it's actually a really good film, but people just have misunderstood it.
1: Yeah.
2: And the film that you picked was White Chicks.
1: Yeah.
2: Which, as soon as you said that, I was like, brilliant.
1: Yeah.
2: And it means sometimes I haven't seen these films, so I have to go and watch them. And White Chicks really surprised me at the beginning of it, because it's a lot more surreal than I thought it would be.
1: I think that's what it is with White Chicks. I mean, it's something that'll never happen, you know, and you'll sit and watch it and you'll go,
2: "What, really?
1: Yeah, that's never going to happen."
2: I thought
1: obviously
2: it was...
1: the chief would go, "Nah, that's bullshit." You know, but it is a funny film, and I think the Wayans brothers are brilliant. Anyway.
2: Do you like all their stuff?
1: Yeah, well, you know, the bits that I've seen, you know, I do love, like again, we discussed it last night, Don't Be a Menace.
2: Now, Don't Be a Menace, I watched a bit of that as well, as a side note. That's a weird one, because I'd never heard of that. And this was an early one of theirs, wasn't it?
1: Yeah.
2: So this was like a spoof of Boys in the Hood.
1: Boys in the Hood, yeah.
2: And I mean, can you describe what actually happens in Don't Be a Menace?
1: Oh, God, I ain't seen it for years now. But Don't Be a Menace, but it was basically one of my friends years ago. He said to me, "Oh, watch this film, it's funny." And I was like, "Oh, yeah, I'll watch it." And it was funny, I laughed my head off. And it's just the most quotable film. I can remember growing up quoting that film to my mates.
2: What are some of the quotes?
1: Oh, no, I'm not doing them.
2: You have to. Come on, you can't do that.
1: No, I can't, because I can't do the voice, can I?
2: Oh, but yeah, okay. Without offending someone.
1: Without offending someone,
2: I mean, what struck me with Don't Be a Menace is it is almost like not beat for beat, but kind of like visually and tonally, it's basically saying this: we're doing because they do the Scary Movie films, don't they? So it's like they're doing their Scary Movie of Boys in the Hood, and it's weird because there's people being shot, there's crackheads, there's mums crying over their dead kids, and I'm like, this is a weird
1: tone, a weird film.
2: You know, like they're making fun of quite horrible circumstances, but I guess those kind of, you know, like New Jack City and Boys in the Hood and Menace to Society, all those films from that era about the ghetto had become a bit of a cliche, and they were just ripping the shit out of it.
1: Yeah, I think that's what I suppose they're like Sacha Baron Cohen.
2: Yeah.
1: They've ripped the shit out of the cliche things, you know. Like, people will have their perspective on Grimsby. Sacha Baron Cohen's seen that and thought, fuck it, I make a film, I make millions of dollars.
2: And Grimsby is very much the Compton of the UK, isn't it?
1: No, I wouldn't say that.
2: So then White Chicks is... Can you describe the sort of premise of that film?
1: Yeah, well, it's about the two detectives in it who are hopeless, basically. And they get kicked off the case, don't they? They get kicked off the case. The Wilson sisters, isn't it?
2: Yeah.
1: Who are coming to do, like... like a fashion show, and someone's planning on kidnapping them. So the Wayans brothers get himself prosthetics up. Prosthetic? Is that a real word?
0: Well,
1: but yeah, you know what I mean. Get all the prosthetics on to look like the Wilson sisters and pretend to be them at this show.
0: Yeah.
1: So when the kidnappers come and get them, they've obviously got the guns and they're shooting about and shit. But yeah, it's a good, funny film. It is a funny film.
0: The opening scene is of the Wayans brothers in a shop.
1: And yeah, for the ice cream.
0: For the ice cream. And they're already got loads of prosthetics on because they're trying. They're playing like
1: Cuban or Mexican,
0: Cuban or South American something. Yeah. And I was just and it's really weird humor. It was almost like Vic and Bob.
1: Yeah,
0: you know, there was something like when Vic and Bob used to put those.
1: It's a bit like Keith Lemon does it
0: was,
1: now,
0: yeah, there was yeah, but it looked like Bo Selecta.
1: Yeah,
0: and I was like, "This is weird." Like, so these are cops who specialise in prosthetic undercover jobs. They have to have prosthetics at some point, and then they get kicked off of that job. And then they're suddenly the thing that really made me laugh was they have the worst prosthetics as these two white chicks.
1: Yeah, yeah. And, but I think that's part of the comedy, isn't it?
0: And yet everyone, like so it's many people, are going, "Whoa!" Like, you know, they're like looking at them, going, "Hey, I'd like to," you know. And I'm like, "What person in their right mind, whether you were gay, straight, whatever, would fancy these weird plasticine people?"
1: It's like Katie Price, aren't they?
0: Yeah, it's just the most. It is insane. It is. I think there's a niche or like a fetish where people like someone with a melting face.
1: Yeah.
0: Who is? Do you ever remember this? It's not even an age thing. I think even people my age probably don't remember the Lenny Henry film called True Identity. This was when he was he had a stab at Hollywood, and he underwent like he had prosthetics to hide because he'd witnessed a murder or something, and he was hid as a white guy, and there is something hilarious about you know that makeup. Anyway, it reminded me of that film.
1: Yeah.
0: But there was it's just I guess in a weird sort of way I was surprised that I found white chicks funny.
1: Yeah, that's the thing, isn't it? Like, you know, the concept of it's silly, but it is funny. Like, I laugh at it. I laughed at it.
0: Well, the highbrow part of me that wants to be into really worthy movies and talk in a sort of intellectual fashion doesn't want to like white chicks.
1: But you do.
0: But the gut in me just found it funny.
1: Yeah.
0: You know?
1: That's it, isn't it? And that's what they're good at, I think. And you know, that's the specialising in
0: so
1: the comedy.
0: So, listen, why don't we get you in a Wayans Brothers film?
1: Well, make it happen, mate.
0: Yeah?
1: Yeah.
0: Well, we could.
1: I'm not funny though, so I won't be very good at it.
0: You are funny.
1: I don't know.
0: You just don't know it. Just play it straight. Play it real in a Wayans Brothers
1: movie. In a Wayans Brothers film.
0: It might be like two different films, but I would like to see you in one.
1: Yeah, I'd love to.
0: You'd be in Scary Movie 7 or something.
1: Yeah. Are they on 7 now?
0: I don't know what they're on. But if there was a type of film that they could spoof that you would be in.
1: Imagine spoofing This Is England.
0: Oh, that'd, that'd be amazing. Because then they get to wear the prosthetics again.
1: Yeah, as skinheads.
0: And they're skinheads.
1: Oh. Racist skinheads, yet the black.
0: That is so good. I think that is amazing. Can we, someone get the agent's details? Because I'm pitching that next week. I want to Skype to LA. Amazing. Why? What would they call it? This ain't England.
1: Yeah, I don't know.
0: I don't know. Well, Thomas, it's been an absolute pleasure talking to
1: you. Thank you for having me, mate.
0: Do you know what? I love everything you do, and I think, you know, you're gonna go on to do loads more great stuff. Oh, is there going to be any more This Is England?
1: No, I think that's it now.
0: Are you having a good time? You sound a little bit bored there.
1: No, I'm tired. It's you working me out. No, I think that's going to be it now, because we've kind of got this good measure with This Is England where, when we do have it on, you know, people are like, oh, buzzing, you know, another series. But we don't want to turn it into, oh, you know, it's that again. You know, I've got some friends who are in the show and they'll probably agree with me in Shameless. You know, the first couple of series of that was brilliant.
0: Yeah.
1: But then by series 10, it was a bit like, oh, you know, they're doing like cabarets on the pool table and stuff.
0: Yeah.
1: It's a bit, you know, it kind of killed it a little bit.
0: And do you know what? Sometimes it's not because the writing's got less good, but it's just that you're excitement for something wanes a bit because you're so used to it now,
1: exactly,
0: and it doesn't seem as surprising.
1: I think, what did they do with Shameless? Was it like 10 series or something?
0: I think so, something like that,
1: yeah. Yeah, it kind of kills it a bit, and people are like, oh, Shameless again.
0: Yeah, you know? And also because it is like glimpses into sort of times with the
2: this is England, it kind of makes sense that maybe less is more.
1: Yeah, yeah, yeah, exactly. So, I mean, like I said before, I'd love to work with them, not for the rest of my life, but, you know, we've had our fun with it and,
2: yeah,
1: and stuff, so.
2: And will you help me get Shane on the show?
1: Yeah.
2: He's one of my film heroes.
1: I'll do my best.
2: Brilliant. Tomo? What a pleasure.
1: Thank you very much.
2: We're going to end on your second choice, also from Walk the Line. This is Reese Witherspoon singing Jukebox Blues.
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1: Okay. Yeah. You know what's up, nigga?
0: My team.
1: Living this American dream.
2: You fucking games, nigga. Machine, bitch. Griselda. DJ Premier.
3: You didn't know this.
2: Look.

0: That's the ridiculously hip-hop headlines. DJ Premier featuring Westside Gunn, Conway and Benny.
1: That's listen, the hip-hop I love.
0: That is the definition. If you opened up a dictionary audiobook and you would look for the definition of hip-hop, that

0: song would play.
1: For sure.
0: You know, songs like that.
1: Exactly.
0: You know, Boom by Royce da 5'9". They would all be primo beats. That's the thing.
1: Do you know what, like, the first beat, like, because, like, back in the day, you know, you could, like, download music legally and also illegally. I wanted some instrumentals to write raps to, innit?
0: Oh, so, man, like, that was the thing.
1: So I got a DJ Premier instrumental. I can't remember which tune it was, but I written so many bars to that.
0: You had to.
1: They were probably dead, but
0: like, they probably weren't. If they were inspired by DJ Primo production.
1: On the flow, just flowing on the beats.
0: Mm.
1: You get me?
0: He's the barometer. He's the benchmark of hip hop production.
1: Yeah, it's true.
0: For me.
2: But it's interesting when we've had other people come on the show that are maybe slightly younger that don't mention him when talking about producers.
0: Yeah, of course. You're going to get that, though. You know, there's people that probably haven't heard very many Neptune's beats, you know,
1: it's true.
0: Hard as that is to
1: They probably don't even think Pharrell produces beats. They're like,
0: that guy that sang Happy.
1: Yeah. Do you know what I mean?
0: The guy
1: like
0: with the big hats. Oh, scene.
2: On the Robin Thicke guy.
1: Yeah, do you know what I'm saying?
0: Probably not wouldn't good. Even know that.
2: Not good for
0: him. Time moves so quickly now that blurred lines have become blurred memories.
2: Good, thank God.
0: You know?
2: Thank God.
0: Thank God, actually, yeah, because they're if not the rapiest lyrics I've ever heard.
2: Come on, they are
1: very rapey lyrics, I'm not going to lie.
2: It was a bit of a madness how it even became big for, like, about, what, a month? It was huge, right?
0: And it before, was longer than that, wasn't
2: not
0: it?
2: No, before people started going, hold on a minute.
0: Spit with.
2: The lyrics are weird.
0: There's a few songs out there that are a little bit questionable.
1: Blurred
0: grab,
1: lines.
0: Grab somebody sexy, tell them, hey. That's weird. That's a weird instruction.
2: That is, yeah.
0: Grab somebody sexy, tell them, hey.
1: What are they implying by blurred lines as well? Like, your vision's blurred and you're seeing what?
0: Yeah, it's
2: exactly.
0: True.
2: Well,
0: or technicalities.
2: Yeah. But maybe when someone says, you know you want it, you're like, well, I definitely don't know you're saying
1: maybe
2: that.
1: Maybe I can't see what's going on.
0: Say.
1: And
0: true.
2: Well, poor Robin, though, after that, he all went a bit wrong, didn't it, for him? And he split up with his wife, Paula. Paula Patton, wasn't
0: didn't
2: it?
0: Didn't he get caught, like, taking a photo with his hand on some woman's bum and it was a mirror behind him that betrayed him?
2: Then his wife didn't want to get back with him, so he wrote a whole album of, like, love songs called Paula, which was terrible.
0: Oh, yeah, and it sold.
2: She didn't get back with him.
1: No, but standard, but Paula, she's a buff ting. Mm. She's like a next level ting.
0: Should have thought about that, shouldn't he?
1: I should have thought about that hard, Robin.
2: Just a thing, just when you have photos taken.
1: He's being a bit thick.
2: Don't have mirrors around you. I would say when you're having a for a photo, just check where the mirrors are on.
1: Yeah,
2: don't
1: exactly.
2: Get a photo in front of them if that's what you're going to do.
1: Just don't
2: do
1: take
2: that.
1: Photos with
2: don't
1: other girls. Do you know what I mean?
0: Especially not somewhere where they play disco music. That looked like a place where disco is played. You don't want to be fucking around.
2: Mirrors everywhere.
0: Exactly.
2: We have some lovely guests coming up on the show today.
0: We do have some lovely guests coming on the show. They're so lovely that me being really, really forgetful almost forgot to mention them. You know. We have Bob Villain coming in.
1: Yeah, we've got Adrian Stone, who's actually next door right now. So
0: okay, he's the first guest. That probably should have come first.
2: Mix it up.
0: Mix it up a little bit, yeah. And we've got Nim coming in as well. NYM, very interesting. She has been touring for years as a very important part of Paloma Faith's band, a backing vocalist, but she's striking out on her own as an artist in her own right. And we have the pleasure of chatting to her and playing her debut single, Golden.
1: Love that.
2: It's a big, big song.
1: Love that.
2: We missed it at the beginning of the show, but I want to just play you some new idents that we have for the show. And you'll work out who's voiced it. There's a lovely, lovely voice we have here.
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1: Is that Will?
0: It's our very own Will Roney.
1: Wow.
2: But we've also got some of my personal favourites.
3: Milky Payne and Myrtle Smirville on FUBAR Radio.
2: So that's nice.
1: Hey,
2: and obviously that. Doesn't
1: hey.
2: Not always Milky first.
3: Myrtle Smirville and Milky Payne.
2: There we go.
3: FUBAR Radio.
0: And Will, of course... He does the noise himself as well.
2: Yeah, that's actually Will. I was like, I don't know if we need the extra bit, but he insisted on it.
0: Yeah.
1: Hey, please, can you send them to me? I just love
0: that's
1: it. Myrtle Smirville, Milky Pain.
2: Yeah,
0: that should be your voicemail greeting.
1: That's sick.
2: Well, let's catch up then. What have you been up to?
0: You tell us now.
2: Michael, your music video, The Night I'm on Mare Street, has received over 20,000 views and counting.
0: Yeah, over 25 now.
2: Oh, okay.
0: Which is good. It's mad because you kind of, you pit yourself sort of naturally against the kind of, the gauge through which all these new, really successful artists are kind of using, you know.
2: Right, and you see press releases every single week on the show, so you know the kind of language that's used, as in
0: absolutely.
2: This many views of a video, this
0: exactly.
2: many streams.
0: Exactly,
2: yeah. Yeah.
0: And so it can be quite daunting when you release a video and think, oh my God, how long is it going to take for this to reach six figures? How long is it going to yeah. take for this to reach this milestone, that milestone? But then you just think, no, do you know what? Fuck it, I'm just glad it's out. You know,
1: bro,
0: really
1: bro,
0: glad it's out.
1: You know, like, because the same thing. When I dropped Day One and No, I was literally like, yo, like, I thought this would be hitting like mills, like, bare quick, but it don't work like that. Because
0: really
1: all of these
0: doesn't.
1: Guys, all of these guys that are dropping out new and they're all young and fresh, we're basically doing exactly what they're
0: starting
1: doing.
0: From the
1: but we're starting from the beginning.
0: Starting
1: again
0: from the very beginning.
1: All the hype that we had was like
0: exactly. We were literally just talking about, say, 15 minutes ago. Actually, we haven't even been talking for 15 minutes. The show's only been on for 9. We were talking about like 5 minutes ago about the fact that kids have, you know, even forgotten some of Pharrell's major achievements, and he's a superstar for fuck's sake, you know. So how much more an artist like us? It really does have that kind of feeling of starting again,
1: yeah,
0: starting from square one. But it's good. Mm.
1: Yeah,
0: it's
1: bro,
0: nice.
1: Yeah, bro. Like, because really and truthfully, like, I've listened to the album, and the album's fire. Like, I know that the fire is coming in it. Like, so
0: that's it.
1: You know
0: I think
1: mean?
0: As long as you believe in your own source,
1: that's it.
0: You just enjoy it.
1: That's it, bro.
2: Well, what was good was you celebrated by enjoying some bars of Tony's Chocolonely, and I thought, who's I don't know that song, Tony's Chocolonely, because I wasn't sure when he enjoyed some bars of it. But there, you mean Will Hatton struck me, that was a chocolate bar.
0: Yeah.
2: Okay, what is it?
0: Oh, you've never heard of Tony's Chocolonely?
2: No,
0: wow.
1: No, I really want to try
0: it's a Dutch brand. I first discovered them in Amsterdam. And
2: why is it called Chocolonely? You eat it
0: by
2: yourself.
0: I think you eat it by yourself. Yeah, maybe. Yeah, you have it. Yeah, you keep it all to yourself.
2: Oh,
0: I think
2: okay.
0: that is the kind
2: that's
0: of
2: most chocolate really,
0: angle. No, a lot is made to share.
2: It's made to share.
0: This is quite cheeky chocolate. You know,
2: okay.
0: fuck off, it's mine.
2: Okay.
0: Kind of thing.
1: Oh, nice.
0: You know?
2: Have you got spare Chocolonely? No.
1: Didn't bring none for the gang, no?
2: Yeah.
0: Of course not. What do I look like? Well, how old am I that I'm bringing gifts from abroad? Like, you can't go abroad yourselves.
2: I would.
0: Remember when that kid used to go to America?
1: Yeah, and come,
0: back,
1: with all
0: and come back with little sweets. Yeah, to
1: yeah.
0: share among the class.
2: That's
0: what does this look like, primary school?
2: I think you'll find, previous on the show, when it used to be, and Harley Sylvester was here,
0: yeah.
2: we both went away and brought snacks for the show from abroad.
0: True,
2: yeah.
0: true.
2: But
0: you lot are gassed though, isn't it? Like, you lot were super excited.
2: About having some Italian biscuits. I was, yeah, I'm not going to lie.
0: I'm joking. No, I do love it when people come back with stuff to share.
2: Marcel, when are you going away?
1: I'm going to Ibiza at the end of the month.
0: There's like literally nothing to bring back from Ibiza but STIs no. and
1: well.
0: Sun cream.
2: Now, I'm sure you can find a local sweet.
1: Yeah, no, I'll bring back some like vodka.
2: Oh, yeah, okay.
0: Vodka.
2: That works actually. Yeah,
0: it would literally be. Branded vodka. That's
1: yeah,
0: what it will be called
1: vodka.
2: On the label, on hand.
1: No fancy brands.
0: Bought in the same
1: vodka.
0: Shop as some Chupa Chups.
1: Exactly.
0: On the same shelf.
1: I bring back some Chupa Chups as well, just to like make
0: the
1: it.
0: The big,
1: yeah,
0: massive one.
1: Yeah,
0: but if you're bringing people back gifts, bring back that head splitting.
2: That you can't
0: you can use
2: ever.
0: As a weapon.
1: You can't actually, yeah.
0: That's a
1: it's
0: weapon.
1: More a tool than a sweet.
0: It's a fucking club.
2: Marcel, you have been, according to this bit of paper, restarting your work as a pundit for Love Island, which has just started, right?
1: Restart? I wouldn't call myself a pundit. I'd call myself more like a
0: fucking professional.
2: Yeah,
1: you know what I mean? You know what I mean? Like, I've experienced it. I'm just speaking the truth to the people.
0: Mm.
1: Just so they
0: pundit's
1: know.
0: Your pundit's fair, though, because that's what you would call someone, a
1: yeah,
0: seasoned
1: it's true,
0: player
1: it's true.
0: On,
1: yeah.
0: on
1: it's true.
0: You know, match
1: I'm,
0: of the day.
1: I'm literally like Alan Shearer. I'm the Alan
0: yeah,
1: Shearer of Love
0: yeah.
1: Island.
0: Yeah.
2: That's the quote.
1: Ian
2: right
1: Wright. Ian Wright. No, I'm the Ian Wright of Love Island.
0: Nice.
2: Perfect. Well, that's a lovely quote from you. I'm the Ian Wright of Love Island. I like that.
1: You know
0: yeah,
1: I mean?
0: Love that.
2: That's nice.
1: You know I mean, I went down a hero and I've done my thing.
2: Okay.
0: Fuck it.
2: I know
0: for
2: you've
0: real.
2: Both been watching the show, judging
0: yeah,
2: by your social media.
0: Yeah.
2: Good.
1: Do you know what, like, for me, it's been kind of like a situation where like I kind of got like a flashback because the black guy that went in there this year, Sharif, he got exactly the same thing that happened to me on the first day. Walked in, no one stood forward for him, and it was like, oh, mate, not again. And then yeah, it's just like there's been a lot of talk on like social media, Twitter, Instagram, and all the kind of stuff about said situation.
0: Yeah, because the argument's been raised that like diversity isn't necessarily just putting people of different colours
1: yeah.
0: and races in the villa together. It's about finding out what their kind of tastes are, because You've got Sharif in there, you've got your One Day in there, and then people would be like, okay, cool, like, you know, you've got a black guy and a black girl in there. But if both of their tastes are towards members of other races, then it really, and then everyone else, like, say, for instance, is a white person that fancies white people, mainly or
1: you're
0: only.
1: Just, you're just basically, you're Xing them off right from the go. You're basically just not giving, you're not really giving them a chance to do anything.
0: Absolutely.
1: Because when it comes down to it, you're like you can say, oh, like, we've done it for diversity, but by doing that, you've basically still created an issue, because that person's still not going to get picked, because the person that you would imagine would go with them doesn't fancy him.
2: So do they before you go in, when you audition and stuff, do they say, right,
0: that's a good question.
2: What's your type? So, do you have a racial
4: that's
2: type?
4: A very all right, good question.
1: So here it goes. How would you describe yourself? So me, when I done my thing, tall, dark, and handsome, because I'm tall, dark, and handsome. But tall, dark, and handsome to different people mean different things. Like,
0: so it means Greek to some people.
1: It can mean Greek. It can mean like dark haired. It can mean tanned. Yeah. Do you know what I mean? Like.
0: It's not a monolithic. It's not an absolute, is it?
1: Do you know what I mean? So if someone says like, what are three things you look for in a guy, and they say tall, dark, and handsome, they're gonna be like, oh, like, she'll probably like Marcel then.
0: Yeah.
1: No, not necessarily. Yeah. Do you know what I'm saying? Like, so they don't go as deep into your preferences.
2: So they don't ask you what your type is.
0: They do,
2: but you said described yourself. Yeah, no. They say to you, how would you describe your ideal?
1: Yeah, so what's how would you describe your ideal girl?
2: Okay, and
1: you say, confident, funny.
2: Right.
1: You don't like, because
0: people are going to avoid race and ethnicity and stuff like that.
1: They never really ask you, do you like a person of this ethnic background? Because then it makes it look like you're angling it in that kind of direction. Yeah. Do you know what I mean? So to avoid. Situations like what's happening the last four years of the show, they should really ask that question. But by not asking that question, it kind of like makes it not like they're obviously not thinking about race being an issue, where obviously it is.
0: Right. Of course it's an issue, yeah.
2: I mean, I don't know whether they could go, I don't know how it wouldn't become, or somebody would be offended by it, but if it had a kind of, I don't know, a number of kind of different looks, different races, and you were to say, like, oh, that would probably be bad as well. Just say, tick off everyone that you fancy. You can't really do that, can you?
1: Do you know what my actual thoughts were on the whole process? Because the whole process is, girls, if you fancy this person, step forward. Yeah, like, if no one steps forward, they still say to the guy, all right, no one stepped forward, but you still get to pick a girl.
0: Yeah.
1: So really and truthfully, the whole step of it could just be cut out. They could be like, all right, Sharif, who do you fancy? He picks a girl, they pair up. If someone comes down that the girl fancies, she can step away from him still and go with a new dude. But he's just saved the kind of embarrassment and humiliation of thinking, yo, no one fancies me. Like, so the awkwardness of that moment is gone.
0: The male ego, a little bit, that process as well.
1: Because really and truthfully, when you think about it, like, for me, it was like, I felt like I was starting off on the back foot, because obviously I've gone in there, no one stepped forward, and I'm like, yo, no one fancies me. In my head, I'm already like, I'm going home. Like mentally, he was probably thinking that, because if you saw his facial expressions, he was like this.
0: Yeah.
1: And I was like, yo, man, I felt for him, because I could kind of understand it, and everyone that I was with while I was watching it was kind of like, yo, this is ridiculous. I don't even think I can watch this. And it was just like, and then from there, like, it's kind of just snowballed into like all kinds of madness on Twitter and stuff.
0: Yeah, but then the FOMO is real, isn't it?
1: Mm.
0: It's the thing. It's like, you feel that even if I don't watch this because it's quite triggering, then like everyone's going to be talking about it anyway.
1: It's true, man.
0: You know,
1: it's true.
2: Well, finally, before we get our first guest into the studio, actually two things, finally. In 2019, Tony's launched their chocolate bars in the United Kingdom, with Sainsbury's, Waitrose, Ocado and Whole Foods being some of the first stores to stock the product. There we are. Also, you both were unfortunate enough, along with Will from here, assistant producer, to witness Arsenal last week, who lost. I don't know if you want to talk
0: about that. Yeah, but then, like, you know, roll on about a week or so, and then we were fortunate enough to see Tottenham get destroyed by Liverpool in the Champions League. So, swings and motherfucking roundabouts. Swings and roundabouts. Exactly.

0: That's Tall Black Guy and Kevin Moore with Speak Your Mind. That was actually the perfect song to kind of tail our conversation.
1: It was definitely. Well, I was feeling the vibes afterwards as well.
0: Absolutely. Had a really, really nice sample there, didn't it?
1: Yeah, man.
0: From
1: So do you reckon it was a sample or do you reckon they played it? Do you reckon he just replayed the drum?
0: I don't know. I reckon it was a sample, personally. Yeah. It sounded exactly the same. I personally think it was. Our guest seems to think
2: well,
0: so as well. Yeah.
2: That bit.
1: Then,
0: well, yeah.
2: A little bit more.
0: Yeah. I reckon that's a sample.
2: Okay.
0: Our guest seems to agree. Thumbs up from our guest. There we go. We should probably introduce said guest before people start thinking it's David Guest.
2: Or just no one's there and we're just imaginary guest.
0: David Guest is dead, isn't he?
2: Yeah, so he would be.
0: Yeah, so it couldn't be
2: spirit.
0: Him. Couldn't be him. Our guest is a fella called Adrian Stone, right? Let's give him the spirited round of applause first. And then I'll let you introduce yourself, because what you do, you're possibly the most interesting guest we've had on.
3: Wow.
0: In the history of the show, as long as it's been called the M&M show, this is the most interesting guest we've ever had. So I'll let you introduce yourself and what you do.
3: Wow. Let me introduce myself. My name is Adrian Stone. Background's a music producer. And the background track that you were just talking about, whether it was a sample or not, is by Active Force. It's called Give Me Your Love.
0: There you go.
3: Old school. I produced originally. I came up from Bristol to London to pursue my music career, to get into the music scene, the hip-hop scene. That's my background.
0: Yeah.
3: And as a little one, I used to collect old school soul records like that.
0: Yeah.
3: Nice. So I kind of know. I got in the archives.
0: Yeah, there
3: the
0: you
3: stash,
0: go. I can tell by the body language you knew. What you were talking about? He was confident,
3: like,
0: so I was confident.
3: I was dying to jump in. I was like, hold my corner.
0: Consummate professional. Consummate professional.
3: Yeah, mute myself. But down the line, down the years, I became what you call a genealogist, studying family history, tracing the lineage of our kings. So you know where you get your king from, your grands and your greats, and supporting people to do the same.
0: Yeah.
3: But for myself, it was all about my mother. The inspiration was she was my mom. To kind of like trigger the whole thing.
0: Yeah, it was quite a tragic reason, wasn't it? Because she fell ill, didn't she?
3: Yeah,
0: and then you realised that you couldn't sort of trace your ancestors back past a certain stage or something, right?
3: A certain stage. I didn't know my grandparents' names,
0: right?
3: You know, from the very beginning, I was lost.
0: Yeah,
3: you know, I was thinking to myself when we thought she could have passed away. So it was just right there on the intensive care ward. I thought to myself, hold on a minute, you know, if she passed, then the whole history passed, and I need to connect. At that time, the family needed to connect, and I'm the family rotated one. So for me, the way to connect with my family is to know more about her, you know, her life, her legacy.
0: Yeah.
3: And I didn't know my grandparents' names. I just called them Mum and Papa. I didn't know the sinners. They passed when I was quite young.
0: That's a good point, actually. I don't know if I know all of my grandparents' names.
1: I'm trying to think when I found out my grand because you find out your grandparents' names later on, innit? Because you used to call them like Nana or Grandad, innit?
0: Yeah, it's true.
1: It's mad.
0: As far as I'm concerned, that's their names.
3: especially in my times, as a young one, you know, you couldn't ask them any question. You know,
0: no, of course not. What do you know my first name for?
3: You know, that's a backhand. You know what I mean? Asking big people questions like, you know, just sit down, you know, that kind of thing.
1: True.
3: So, you know, it's never really occurred to me. And that's and this is going back 10 years to kind of think to myself, what's my grandparents' names?
0: Yeah.
3: You know, the first name, not even the surname.
0: Mm.
3: And then it kind of went from there. And then I got stuck just going back, great-grandparents.
0: Yeah.
3: You know, and that's when the records came in, much later.
0: Yeah. So what sort of, what was your method? How far afield did you go? Was it all kind of like London-based, UK-based, the research? Or did you travel anywhere in your quest?
3: Well, there's a saying, isn't it? Everything starts at home.
0: Yeah.
3: So to speak to the elders and say, you know, tell me, when my grandfather came, you know, as well as his names and what you know. So one of my cousins sat me down with a little, you know, sort of a fritter and a Guinness punch. And said, right.
1: Okay.
3: Real proper old school Sunday, you know, and said, right, this is how it goes.
0: Yeah.
3: And I said, right, okay. So, you know, then I got to kind of see that this is the whole, that's why the whole Windrush generation made more sense, because then I could discover that my grandfather came in 1955, you know, his wife 56, she followed. And that's the way it was. We kind of sent for each other, you know, to set it up. So my grandfather bought a house, you know, for my mum and the other two siblings to come over. So everything was already bought by the time they came. So all that was kind of like, that knowledge is power. So from there, just kind of knowing a few generations, I then stumbled across the records like your births and your marriages, extra deaths. And these things I never knew existed. You always hear rumours like maybe the record office flooded or some hurricane and just wiped out everything. But I discovered that you can find, in a certain time period, the specific birth certificates of your ancestors. And that was quite incredible.
0: Yeah.
1: That's mad.
0: It really is. I've always been really, really intrigued about my sort of ancestors, how far I can trace back, but I've just never got around to doing it.
3: So hold on a minute. So how far do you know? I need to know. So who I'm talking
0: I
3: to.
0: Only know grandparents, I reckon, to be brutally honest with you. Maybe great.
3: So we're in the same Windrush boat.
0: My parents are Nigerian.
3: Yes, okay.
0: You see, yeah. So they are Nigerian immigrants who came over in the late 70s. So I'm not Windrush.
3: So when I mean Windrush, we don't really mean the ship. We mean the generation.
0: Yeah,
1: So my nana and granddad came from Barbados, like, and then my dad's mum and his dad came over from Jamaica. So like they was around the 50s time.
3: Oh, cool. We saying cuz.
0: speaking of which, you found out that you are a relative of Grammy Award winning singer Ella May.
3: Oh, you've gone too far, man. We've got to pull the conversation back before we even get there, you know? So the ship itself, but there's so... To get to that point of knowing who I'm connected to, you've got to build this tree. And as you said, grandparents, we get lost, great-grandparents. And I had to kind of go through this what we call civil registration records. This is when it was mandatory. This is when you had to record, you know, your child's birth. And these kind of records enabled me to go back another generation and then going through some of the church records in Jamaica. And this is where both of my parents were from. They were born there. So I'm the first generation. And then you're building this tree. You got you get past the pet names. You heard the pet names?
0: Yeah, of course.
3: Yeah. So, you know, my granduncle, who I had to call from Jamaica to kind of ask him, like, get some details from, I said, you know, when's your dad born? And he said to me, well, on a Wednesday. So they don't celebrate birthdays. So there's so much difficulties and things like that to get, you know, further back and pass the pet names, get the original certificates. And my tree started to grow. And that way you can start to connect with, you know, maybe somebody else who's doing the tree and find your common ancestors and things like that. So how do we get to Ella May? You want to get straight into it?
0: Yeah, juicy bits, mate. Juicy bits.
3: Yeah, straight. Yeah, so basically, the way I connected it was, I did a DNA test. You may have... It's a popular thing now. Not in the time that I started. So use the Ancestry DNA to look at, you know, where my... I was thinking my African origins. This is what I want to find, you know, which tribe you belong to, even though I discovered that through the paper trail. But an interesting thing that Ancestry does, it tells you your genetic cousins. So it may identify somebody in the database who's actually related to you, and they would establish that relationship by the amount of DNA you share, right? So when you do match with somebody, and there's a picture, there's a whole profile, and you can message that person and say, hey, cuz, all that kind of stuff, this is, you know, we're cousins, we're genetic cousins. They can share a family tree. So this particular person who matched with me had their family tree, I had my family tree, and I identified one of their cousins as my cousin, which was my great grandmother's side. So Ella May is a cousin through, like, second cousins.
0: Oh, wow. Right.
3: So, no, a bit further back, fourth cousins, but her great great grandmother is a sister to my great grandmother.
0: Her great great grandmother is a sister to
3: my great grandmother.
0: Great.
3: So it's quite close when you're looking at 1880s, that sort of period.
1: That's so mad.
0: And have you contacted her about it?
3: In the process. So I've met a lot of the family now.
0: Yeah.
3: Just the other day, I met some of the family just on my street.
0: No way.
3: At a gathering on my street.
1: Are you serious?
0: I swear, it paints such a mad picture when...
1: Are you serious?
3: I'm telling you, listen, I mean, this is, you know... it's crazy. You never know who's on your doorstep. Be careful who you're talking to.
1: Do you know what though? I'm not gonna lie. Like my uncle done the same ancestry thing, and in Chingford where I live, we actually had cousins who he found who were literally like they lived like 5 minutes away from my old house, and like
0: it's mental.
1: Through my uncle doing it, we like I found out that I actually had other cousins opposed to the cousins that I knew that lived there. So it was mad.
0: Wow.
3: It's right on our doorstep, and that's why you got to know.
1: You never know, innit?
3: Yeah, sometimes, obviously, through the surnames, that's how we know we're connected. But obviously, you know, when the women in the family, they get married, or the children takes the father's name, then the history gets lost that way.
0: Yeah.
3: And, you know, just coming over, you know, from, you know, Jamaica to England or the Caribbean or wherever you come from, you know, those relationships get lost, but they're close back home. That generation
0: that's
3: was very
0: true,
3: close
0: yeah.
3: back home.
0: That's true, it's true. That's why it's always the best place to look, right?
3: Exactly.
0: Because, yeah, they communicate a lot more, I suppose, in...
4: in the sort of smaller rural settings than when they come to the big city. Oh, I like that. I like that. That's super, super interesting, man. And is there still the pursuit of music as well along with the genealogy?
3: There's so much in store. How much I want to tell you? I haven't got the Men in Black light to this erasure of memory. I give you too much. No, it definitely will come back full circle because my first love was music. And it's just amazing, like, just doing the genealogy, connected to musicians. And there's many others that I've kind of, like, found on the way who also do music.
4: Yeah.
3: And so hopefully we're going to tell those stories, you know, through music and other you know, means of sort of creativeness.
4: Yeah, yeah. So, but in the meantime, you've established a workshop, haven't you?
3: Exactly. Tracing your Windrush roots. You know, really born out of the whole Windrush scandal to kind of urge me on to do something, you know, to make people connect. So I was doing work before and I just thought to myself, you know, the workshops are very different. So you have some people that talk, but it's about walking you through the process. So you bring your family tree to the workshop and I support you with the very first steps of how to trace. Very interactive, practical sessions where, you know, some people are experienced, some people have no experience, and together we discover. You know, we learn together, and sometimes we use case studies, whether it's somebody famous or somebody like myself, and we go through, you know, the kind of challenges that you're going to experience when you're tracing. Because there's many people who have started to trace and say, oh, I can't find this person, you know, maybe, you know, the way the records were recorded, that child, their parents weren't married, so it creates all different types of problems. Or maybe page number 12 is missing, which is like an index or a register. And I show you how to kind of get through what we call brick walls, where you get stuck.
4: Yeah.
3: And so along the line of tracing, there's always going to become, you know, a barrier, a brick wall, where you can't get through and you can't find the information. Mm-hmm. So this workshop is kind of designed to kind of help you go through that whole thing.
4: Amazing. And when is it?
3: Right, I got a couple. Gosh, from my hometown, from Bristol, I have a workshop that's coming up in July, the 27th, in London.
4: Yeah, Alexandra Palace, right?
3: No, that's really
4: fast. Oh, Jesus.
3: I'm moving, brother.
2: You've got one soon, on the 22nd of June, haven't
3: you? Yeah, so I've got one coming up, as you said, 22nd of June, and that's in Lambeth College in Clapham. And following that, there's one in September and October, and you can find all information on my Instagram page.
4: Instagram. Yeah? Let's point to the Instagram.
3: Yeah, Instagram page. And also, I'm doing one in Tottenham. I'm doing a partnership with Tottenham Hotspurs Foundation.
4: Okay, but all right.
3: I know.
1: No. I'm not going to Tottenham Hotspurs.
3: Tottenham. Yeah, so that's coming up on the 17th. So check again through my Instagram for all the details. And that's a free one. That's not only one's a free. It's an introductory workshop, two-hour workshop in Tottenham. So come along, bring your family tree, bring your family, most importantly.
4: That is the most important thing, isn't it?
2: And I know that tickets can be purchased from tracingwindrushroots.eventbrite.co.uk.
4: Yes.
3: You said it better than me. Say that again, because I'm big. Say that one more time.
2: tracingwindrushroots.eventbrite.co.uk. Go and get tickets.
4: Amazing. Amazing. Thank you so much for coming in to chat to us, Adrian, man. It's been absolute pleasure to meet you. People like you, Adrian said, you can find him all the details for his forthcoming workshop, on his Instagram. We're going to get into a song now, and when we come back, we still got two guests to come through: Bob Villain and Nim.
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quality. What? Hold up, follow me. Some of y'all are targeted by poverty, and honestly, you're a novelty and treated as somebody's property. Curiosity kills cats who want to test mine. Clear? Flatline.

people. 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Put a new version, like The Rock is, to Vin Diesel. Pleased to meet you, now allow me to ease though. Why the fuck you gotta act like

0: That was nice. Mm. That was a double drop, wasn't it?
1: It was a double drop. First of all, Finnish rappers Cut Beatles, who I like very much. And that was Brasco, Lipstick Stains featuring Saint Pressure, which was a bit of a banger too.
0: Nice.
2: No, that Lipstick Stains, it sounded a bit like, you know, Prince, like in the 90s when he was doing like the Batman themes.
1: Oh, right. Yeah.
2: It was in that element.
0: Yeah. For me, it was very much Prince, but even earlier Prince, you know.
2: Nice that energy. Was
0: really cool, really cool, really cool. We were speaking to Adrian Stone as well about delving into the past and finding out about your old, your own family's sort of lineage. But this scholar, Brian J. Ford, has delved even further back into the past and looked at the way dinosaurs fucked, basically. So he's come up with a report, and his findings include his findings include this. Dinosaurs became unable to have sex, which is the reason they became extinct. So according to Brian J. Ford, the dinosaurs' demise was caused by the continental drift, which pulled Earth's supercontinents apart and destroyed the vast shallow lakes dinosaurs allegedly required
1: so
0: to reproduce.
1: They like water. They like to have sex in water. That's not uncommon, right? Dinosaurs do your thing.
2: Maybe they just really needed to make sure it was wet down there, because obviously the size of the
0: that's true. Dinosaurs aren't very sexy.
2: Genitals, so, you know what I mean?
0: Yeah, it's true. I reckon female dinosaurs were just like, I can't get wet. Look at you.
2: Loops,
0: you're a fucking T-Rex.
1: Yeah, and I've not really thought about it or ever looked at it as what a dinosaur genitalia looks like. But I would
0: that's
1: love,
0: a
1: to,
0: good
1: I'd
0: point.
1: Love to see someone's
2: massive.
1: Dream, though. I'd love to see.
0: Human.
1: You can't imagine a T-Rex with a small penis, can you?
0: Tree trunk.
2: Well, you never know. It might be small in comparison to the T-Rex, but it'd still be bigger than all of us.
0: It would have to be really long if the T-Rex wanted to masturbate, because they had really short arms.
2: Yeah, they had really short arms.
0: So they must have had massive penises.
1: Where would it be, though?
0: Between his legs.
1: Their hands couldn't reach down that far.
0: That's
1: right?
0: What I'm saying. So you'd have to have a massive dick.
2: Imagine. Is a Diplodocus? Have they got the long necks?
0: I think so.
2: Imagine them trying to deep throat, eh?
0: That's true.
1: It wouldn't be that. Be all right, wouldn't it?
2: No,
1: with
2: like,
1: a long neck.
2: They got a super long neck. So like, it's just like.
0: Yeah, they can't. They can't ever deep throat them. There's nothing. Well, nothing's going to be able to deep throat them.
1: I'm sure they're devastated about that. I'm sure they're fuming.
2: Is this a picture of a...
1: A picture of... What the hell? What is that, please?
0: What is that? Is that an ostrich's
1: penis?
0: It's like a
1: turkey. It's like a chicken.
0: That looks like an ostrich.
2: Oh, my...
0: That's an ostrich.
2: No,
0: someone just sent us a no-context bird genitalia photo.
1: It's very red. It's angry. Oh, a paleontologist reckons it's like birds. I don't think it's like that. It's very red. Describe it, Marcel.
0: Don't describe it.
2: It looks like... That it's curving to the left or the right. It's definitely not straight. It'd be, if he was to try and put it in, it would definitely be a hard angle. You need to hit. They've got to hit a certain angle to like make
1: right.
2: that.
1: So can I just check? There are no pictures of or made up pictures of dinosaur genitalia. Well, then I can't. This whole story then can be is nonsense.
2: Yeah,
0: this is true.
1: We know. How do they know if you can't even see any? They like to have sex in lakes. What?
0: It's just a hypothesis, isn't it?
1: Yeah. Well, as he said, apparently, dinosaurs were simply too heavy and bulky to mate on land, which you said, and thus required additional assistance in the forms of water's buoyancy to successfully procreate.
2: Why not just have sex in the sea then?
0: Because at the time, the continents hadn't split apart, so it was just bare land. So they needed these lakes. Lakes are inland bodies of water, aren't they? It was too far to go to the sea.
2: No, but didn't they say they got extinct because there was because they separated?
0: Yes. Oh, yeah. That's a good point. Yeah. So then maybe they were left inland, too far inland, and
1: it pulled them apart. And well, actually, no. It's not so that it says it pulled them apart and destroyed the vast shallow lakes.
0: Yeah. So they just made them into the sea. The oceans, basically.
1: Well, they were too lazy just to walk a bit further and find out there's more.
0: Actually, more water now.
1: There's more water than you've ever seen before.
2: I thought the Ice Age was what killed the dinosaurs.
0: What, the film?
2: Based on the film, it was the Ice Age.
0: God. Ice Age was a documentary made by dinosaurs.
2: They froze and
1: they were like, this isn't a hit.
0: This is going to kill us at the box office.
1: Oh, sorry, breaking news. Apparently, the ocean is too deep to mate in.
2: What?
0: What the? What?
1: People, sorry,
2: that's just absolute
1: humans,
2: bollocks.
1: Humans have sex in the sea. I see no reason why dinosaurs.
0: And a big off dinosaur can't fuck in the sea.
2: Yeah. They got bare legs. Like, you know what I mean, their legs are bare tall.
1: This doesn't add up at all.
0: It doesn't. The dinosaurs were dumb as fuck, weren't they?
2: Whoever this scholar is, he's a dickhead.
1: Brian J. Ford. Why are you even looking into sex lives of dinosaurs anyway?
2: He's just making it up to get spoke about on FUBAR Radio.
1: We'll never mention his name again.
2: Hell no. Brian J. Ford.
0: Brian J. Ford, indeed.
1: Brian J. Ford.
0: Sounds like a pseudonym as well.
1: Well, yeah, for Will R. Roney. That's what it sounds like. He's made up the story.
0: Brian J. Ford is really our producer,
1: I don't know what his middle name is. I said R. I don't know what it would be. It is R. Okay.
2: Wow. Genius.
1: Nice. Anyway, so what do you think about dinosaurs? You a fan?
2: Do you know what? Like, I used to have dinosaur books. I used to really like drawing dinosaurs. Yeah.
0: I feel so familiar with dinosaurs. It's mad, isn't it?
2: Jurassic Park kind of done that because it made me I could imagine what it'd be like to be around dinosaurs, and it was quite intimidating.
0: Yeah. It's true.
1: Yeah,
2: remember that scene
1: in Jurassic Park when they're like when the water starts shuddering.
0: Yeah, that's iconic. That's iconic.
1: Yeah, I would be terrified of them. But you know that they're thinking about they are able to now bring woolly mammoths back to life.
0: What do you
2: I've
0: reckon?
2: Heard this.
0: What do you reckon,
2: heard this.
0: Do you reckon they should They've do? I want to see one. I'm not gonna lie. I slightly want to see one.
1: Not what? Just wandering down the road.
0: No, Dan Callie.
2: but
0: the Emirates.
2: Where would they keep it in a zoo?
1: I mean, I don't think it'd
0: on
1: be
0: on a reserve, maybe.
1: Yeah, I think so. I don't think you could. Do you want one as a pet? Is that what you're saying?
2: No, I'm just trying to think. Like, so if there was like, I'm thinking out of the fairness for the mammoth thing, like it'd be out of order to just create one to just keep them in a zoo. So
0: put it on Sesame Street.
1: Is a mammoth? What is the size of a mammoth? I want to know. Bigger than an elephant?
0: That's a good point.
2: Of course,
0: it's
2: bigger than an elephant.
1: But
2: it's
1: how,
2: a mammoth.
1: How big? Like,
0: are they bigger than elephants?
2: Have you seen Power Rangers? Do you remember the mammoth? Like
0: the robotic one.
2: I'm guessing it'll be like the size of like this building.
1: But I like the fact that you're using No.
2: No, the height of the building.
1: No. That's ridiculous.
0: Tusks looking like them chutes that go down building sites.
1: You think you'd be fine?
2: Turn into a Megazord.
1: You think you'd just see a mammoth at the window and you'd be cool with that? Yeah, makes sense. Yeah.
0: With the big eyes like Mr. Stuffleupagus.
2: They were dinosaur elephants. Elephants are the biggest animals.
1: Okay.
2: So that's a good point. So if they're dinosaur elephants.
1: Right. I actually really like that you used Power Rangers like it was a documentary there. Well, in Power Rangers...
0: I like the fact that you said mammoths. Dinosaur elephants.
1: It was actually just the size of elephants. It wasn't as big as...
0: But they must have appeared bigger as well, so you've got a point, because they were shaggy, weren't they?
2: Yeah, that's just stupid, though.
1: The extra hair made it
2: look taller. So they was about when dinosaurs were about, yeah?
1: Yeah.
0: Yeah.
2: But...
0: Were they?
2: Oh, they weren't.
0: No, were they not?
1: They were. Oh, afterwards, apparently.
0: After dinosaurs.
2: So why were they in all my dinosaur books? This is vexing me.
0: It's annoying, isn't it? There's bare shit that I learned when I was a kid that's wrong now.
2: You know what I mean? So what's that one with the spiky around its head?
0: Oh, is that Triceratops?
2: A Triceratops. See, I always used to think a Triceratops kind of looked like an elephant.
0: A
2: as
0: rhino.
2: Well.
0: Oh no, I thought that was an ancestor of a rhino.
2: Oh baby,
0: a Triceratops.
2: And then the. The bird
0: pterodactyl.
2: One.
0: Is that a pterodactyl? That's
2: like a chicken, isn't it?
0: No. So chickens are descendants of bipedal dinosaurs. So dinosaurs like T-Rex would have become birds.
2: No.
0: Yeah. It's dinosaurs that walked on two legs that are actually the ancestors of what we know as feathered birds now. Yeah. Not shit like pterodactyls.
2: So where the frick did they get their wings from? This is mad.
0: Because pterodactyls and stuff, they would have been almost like bats, wouldn't they? I think they're... Their flight would have been different, and they could stand.
2: That's mad. Hey, do you know what I watched recently? I watched Godzilla, King of.
0: Oh, is that good?
2: It is dead.
1: Oh
0: really?
1: It's given terrible reviews.
2: Listen. When I say to you, it is dead. It is absolutely terrible.
1: Oh, okay.
0: Special effects at least.
2: The special effects look cool, but there was moments in it I just found that this is like Transformers, like.
0: Right.
2: It was just stupid.
1: Oh, so it's King Kong. No, King Kong versus Godzilla, right?
0: He's fighting like organisms, isn't he?
1: Isn't there a King Kong versus something? What is it? Godzilla?
2: So King Kong is mentioned in the film, but you don't see him. But it's basically Godzilla versus some is it two headed or three headed like dragon versus like. And then Mothra comes out of the wings, and then like there's some like so basically it's King Kong, Godzilla, and this three headed thing, who are the the apex predators of the Titans, and
0: okay.
2: they're battling, and then it's whoever that, and then the other ones are just basically like they're bidders, innit? So like so whichever one wins, they work for that guy. It was exactly.
3: Well, they formed a union.
2: Yes, it was some kind of stupid union. And I was like, this is bullshit.
3: Mm. What Sorry. The fuck? Equal pay for Godzilla?
1: For sure.
3: Madding.
2: I was vexed.
1: Now, Godzilla, I imagine, could be as tall as this building.
2: Yeah, what do you mean? Godzilla's taller than this building.
3: Yeah, tower over this building.
1: Okay, okay.
3: Doesn't Godzilla, isn't he like a skyscraper kind of height?
2: He's taller than
3: the last
2: skyscraper.
3: Godzilla I saw was the one in Madison Square Garden. The one that where Madison Square Garden gets destroyed. The one with, Jean Renault? No.
1: Jean Renault?
3: Leon, yeah, yeah.
2: The and old school thing, yeah.
3: That one. That's my favourite one. Come with me. That's the Diddy song.
2: Hey,
3: are you crazy? Jimmy Page.
1: Jamiroquai, Deeper on the Ground.
3: Yeah, of course.
2: The soundtrack to that made that a good film.
1: Yeah.
3: Yeah, true. No, I think it added to it. It's a fucking good film.
2: I don't know, man. I don't know. I went to see that film on, like, it was like a half day from school, so everyone from the school went down there. Like, we was all sitting there, and then everyone was like, this is poo. And then we all left.
3: You sure maybe you just don't like Godzilla?
1: Yeah. What have you got beef with Godzilla for? What's
3: that? I can't think of a Godzilla film that you like.
2: No, it's not that I got beef with Godzilla. Yeah.
3: Bad move. On Godzilla's part.
2: I don't know, man. I just don't rate him. I don't rate King Kong films either, though.
3: You just don't like giants running around causing... I don't like the aftermath of them films.
2: Yeah.
3: Because everyone's always happy. I'm like, are you not registering what the fuck just happened?
2: Madness just
3: yesterday.
1: Well, your whole city's destroyed. You got
3: by a giant lizard, nonetheless. Or a fucking massive gorilla. Mm. And then the next day it's like lips in and all that. That shit would actually send me mad.
2: Do you know? So basically the new Godzilla is basically like a sequel to the last one that came out that had Bryan Cranston in it.
3: Right.
2: So anyway, like the aftermath of what happened in that one is basically what this one follows on from. But then the woman in it, she's all like there's some weird cult when they're trying to release, they're trying to bring the Titans back to destroy the world because they should be here and we shouldn't be here and all that kind of shit. And I'm like, this storyline is whack. It's whack. And then by the end of it, they're all like, oh, we've made a mistake. And by then, this is pointless.
3: What did you think was going to happen?
2: Do you know what I mean? Oh my God, my daughter's in trouble now. Yeah, your daughter's in trouble, but you tried to bring this on. Like, that's why I was vexed. I was like, nah, man.
3: Best Western's next door.
2: Do you know what I mean?
1: It's not for you. All right.
2: It's not for me.
1: I think we'll give you a minute to calm down whilst we just
2: Thank
1: go.
2: You.
1: To the

0: That's Harriet Brown and Paper, and the coolest outro we've heard on the show
1: today. There was a lot of head nodding.
0: I was literally imagining myself in a sort of grid Tron type setting doing the best robot dancing fucking seen. But I was keeping it calm by just bopping my head. But in my head, I was doing stuff. I was doing bits. Yeah. Do you do that?
2: Yeah, of course.
0: You're just in a you're in a club and you're bopping your head. You're cool, calm, and collected. There's a madness going on in your head, though.
2: Yeah,
0: I'm Mario, I'm flipping Usher, Michael Jackson, everyone in my head. It's mad. You like the way I brought up Mario, though? Yeah. Underrated dancer.
2: Super Mario.
3: Let's go!
0: Down a pipe. That delightful voice you hear, in addition to mine, Marcel's, and Natalie's, is Nims. How's it going? You alright?
4: Yeah, I'm good, thanks.
0: We were just discussing how long it's been since I saw you last.
4: A hot minute.
0: Yeah,
4: we discovered.
0: Discovered it was a few years ago at the birthday party of a mutual friend, someone who's very close to you, who you've been touring with for years now as well. It's Paloma Faith. We're big fans of her on this station. You've had the privilege of and the pleasure of touring with her all this time, but now you're striking out on your own with music.
4: Yes.
0: As an artist in your own right.
4: Yes.
0: Why now? Have you been too busy to do it before? Because obviously, you know, Paloma is a massive star, so I can imagine that her tour schedule
4: Intense. Mm. Yeah, so it's like when you're traveling a lot and it's like you're away, like years will literally
0: just fly by, right?
4: Fly by without you knowing it. Yeah. So it's been 8 years now
1: wow.
4: that I've been on the road with P.
0: Yeah.
4: And

0: there's like time. She's doing a new TV show.
1: Uh-huh.
0: So then it was like, we had a break.
1: Yeah.
0: And it was like, do you know what? Let me just make use of this time.
1: Yeah.
0: And do my thing now.
1: Okay.
0: Yeah, I felt ready as well, you know? Sometimes it takes a while and then you need to just discover exactly what it is you want to do.
1: Yeah. And you've got the sort of advantage of having seen the world a lot more than most sort of debut artists, haven't you? What's the most interesting place you've been to?
0: Tokyo, I'm going to say.
1: Right.
0: Tokyo was just a mindfuck.
1: Can you imagine?
0: Honestly, I wasn't prepared. I had an idea of what I thought it was going to be like, and then it just like exceeded all my expectations.
1: Yeah.
0: It was amazing.
1: That's a common answer when people say that. What's the strangest sort of place you've been to? What the most wondrous place you've been to? It's usually somewhere in Japan.
2: I think so much so now that I don't really have any preconceptions of what it's like. I'm open to anything.
1: For me, it's somewhere between like being in the future with lots of Hello Kitty and then Mount Fuji.
0: Yeah.
1: And some sick gardens.
0: Well, you got it down.
1: It just seems so... I can't wait to go there myself.
0: It's beautiful.
1: And have your travels in any way inspired your music?
0: I feel like I've always been inspired by a lot of different music.
1: Mm.
0: Like world music.
1: Yeah.
0: Going to those places and seeing things, we always make an effort to go and like see live music whenever we go anywhere.
1: Of course.
0: So then those things, they do kind of bleed into your inspirations, even if you don't realise it.
1: Yeah.
0: It's just kind of creeping up.
1: Yeah,
0: in
1: places. Yeah.
0: And just meeting people, seeing how people live in different countries, like when you're actually there
1: mm-hmm.
0: and you see it, it's like, wow.
1: Yeah.
0: You know?
1: But the debut single, Golden, that you draw on your own sort of experiences.
0: Yeah.
1: So tell us about the sort of history, the background of this song.
0: So Golden is basically, it's about... I kind of wanted to write a song about my upbringing. Like, I was born in London,
1: mm-hmm.
0: but then lived in Southampton for primary school, came back to London for secondary school. And Golden is basically about... I found that living in Southampton, I loved it, but there is a segregation there.
1: Right.
0: So it was like I grew up on an estate, and I was so happy there. It was such a community. We were all there for each other.
1: Mm.
0: But people outside of that didn't necessarily get it.
1: Mm.
0: And it was like, you know that people had their own opinions of like what it is they think it is.
1: Yeah.
0: So then Golden really stems from that,
1: mm-hmm.
0: of like trying to paint a beautiful picture, like how I saw my childhood.
1: Mm-hmm.
0: And it's... yeah, it's basically just drawing from all those things, and as well just like living your life however you want to be. So like wearing mad shit or just like being flamboyant, being whoever it is you feel like you want to be.
1: Yeah.
0: And it being quite alarming, and drawing on the fact that sometimes people are unnerved by it.
1: Yeah.
0: And they act in whatever way they feel like they're going to act
1: mm-hmm.
0: about you and doing whatever it is, or who you are, or where you come from. But really, you know, sometimes it just stems from fear and the unknown.
1: Yeah. I think that's a perfect introduction, to be honest.
0: Well,
3: I want to hear it.
1: Yeah, man. We should hear it.
3: Let's do it.

0: That's Legend by Wulu featuring Ego, LMA and Lexa Moore. Before that, we played Golden by our second guest of the day, the lovely and talented Nim.
1: Aww.
0: Thanks once again for joining us, Nim.
1: Thanks for having me.
0: Not at all. We need to celebrate your presence.
1: Okay.
0: With a game.
2: Let's you know? Do it.
0: It's a ritual.
1: It is.
0: Yeah, yes. Long-lasting ritual that we have.
3: Okay, so in honour of your song Golden, Nim, I'm going to play you three, all of you, you've got two each to go through this, so think about this. I'm going to play you three songs from bands who have appeared on the same Reading Festival lineup. All I want you to tell me who is the golden act, i.e. who is the one that's headlining the stage on that particular year.
0: Okay. All right.
3: Who wants to start?
0: Well...
3: Guests first.
1: Yes.
3: Okay. Sure. So what I'm going to do is I'm going to play you three clips here, and this is, I can tell you, it's from 2016 Reading from the NME stage. Okay. Three artists, and then I want you to tell me which one is the golden artist. Okay, let's begin.

0: finally, Two Door Cinema Club. Who headlines the NME stage in 2016? Crepton Conan, Nas, or Two Door Cinema Club?
1: Oh, that's a tough one.
0: It's tricky. It's tricky.
2: I'm going to go with Crepton Conan.
0: Okay. That's interesting. What would you have said, Marcel?
3: I would have said Nas.
0: Mm-hmm. And what would you have said, Michael?
1: I would have said Two Door Cinema Club
0: you
1: in 2016.
0: You would have got a point.
2: Yeah.
0: But it's not your question, so...
1: That's sad.
0: Maybe I'll change the rules here, then, because you would... No, don't change the rules. I thought it would have been Nas. I was actually there that year, so I know it wasn't Nas. And I remember being a bit annoyed when it wasn't Nas. And I'm like, no offence to Two Door, I like him, but it should have been Nas.
1: NME stage, it's got to be Two Door Cinema Club.
0: Come on. Okay, so it's no points for anyone there. Who wants to go next, please?
1: Go on, Mars.
3: I'll go next.
0: Mars, you're up. Okay, so this is from Reading 2014, again from the NME stage, starting with Clean Bandit.
1: Tune. Not gonna lie, this is still a fucking

0: headline?
1: I want to know who was the headliner of that stage or the highest up the bill. Was
0: Clean
1: it Clean Bandit, Jungle, or Maverick?
0: Clean Bandit.
1: Okay, Clean Bandit. What would you have said? Boy, what's your name?
2: I feel like Clean Bandit.
3: Mm-hmm. What year was this?
1: This is 2014.
2: Oh,
1: Clean Bandit, Jungle, Maverick Saber.
3: Clean Bandit too. Yeah.
1: You would all have been wrong. It was Maverick Saber.
2: No.
0: Wow,
2: way.
0: Maverick Saber was the headline.
1: Yeah.
3: Fair play.
1: Yeah.
3: Fair,
0: like he's got tunes, but I didn't like.
3: What stage was this? Enemy again.
1: Enemy stage.
3: Yeah, so, I would at that. But then at that time, again, I think Jungle had like maybe two singles.
1: Exactly. Think of the year. Think of the year.
3: Yeah, it's the
1: year.
3: They
1: wouldn't have been headlining, would they, in 2014?
2: Yes,
1: I don't think.
3: Yeah.
1: So we're moving to you, Michael Payne. We're going for to 2010 now.
3: Whoa.
1: And we're moving over to the main stage, okay?
3: Okay.
1: So we're starting with some Cypress Hill.

0: 2010. I think it's Cypress Hill. Limp Bizkit and Paramore.
1: Limp Bizkit and Paramore.
0: So I'm going to go with Paramore.
1: Okay. Who would you have gone with?
2: I would
1: with
2: just say Paramore.
3: Limp Bizkit.
1: Well, you wouldn't have got a point. Nim, you would have got a point. But in this occasion, you do get a point, Michael Payne, because you were correct.
0: Only one to get one.
1: It was Paramore. Right, back to you, Nim. So we're going over. We're staying with the main stage. And this is from 1996. Starting
2: 96.
1: Okay, toughy. But this is starting with some iced tea.
2: Okay.

0: Follow.
1: Just watch that, actually. Like, right.
2: Yeah.
1: And in fact, can we just say the levels of sass Will brought there? And he said, I don't like my photo taken. You went, I've looked at you, and so that's a lie.
0: Well, it's not really a lie, though, is it? That's just like saying, I don't like getting on planes. And then someone says, yeah, but you travel a lot. Yeah, I like being in other fucking countries.
1: Anyway, Reading, 1996, main stage. He's just giving, I say, Michael Bain is just giving us his the finger.
2: Right?
1: The middle finger. Deserved.
0: Sibling rivalry.
1: So, Ice-T, The Prodigy, or Rage Against the Machine?
2: I'm going to say with? Prodigy.
1: Okay. Marcel, what would you say?
3: Rage Against the Machine.
1: Big. Okay, and what would you have said? Huge artist. Ice-T, Prodigy, right?
0: 96. Prodigy.
1: Marcel would have got a point there. It was, in fact, Rage Against the Machine that was highest up the bill there. Right, okay. Moving back on to
2: so
1: Marcel.
2: Hard.
1: It is quite tough, actually, isn't it?
0: It really is.
1: So we're going to the dance stage for you, Marcel.
3: Okay,
1: let's
3: do this.
1: In 2001.
0: Kim, like he's a dance pro. Okay. Okay, let me just delve into my encyclopedic knowledge of dance music.
1: It's a dance stage, but none of these are really dance artists, I would say. Okay, because we're starting with Oxide and Neutrino.

0: Did you see me in the video?
1: Oh, Roots no. Maneuver. So Solid Crew. Who would have been highest up the bill on that day on that stage?
2: So Solid Crew.
1: Okay. What would you have said?
3: I'd have said So Solid too. Mm.
1: What would you have
4: in
1: said?
4: When?
1: I mean, it's Roots. 2001. Oxide Neutrino, Roots Maneuver, Say Solid Crew.
4: Dance stage. It had to be So Solid Crew.
1: It actually is, yeah. So you do get a point for that, Marcel. You do get a point. So
2: Oxide Neutrino came out with them, innit?
1: They did. Right, finally. So we're going back to Michael Payne. And we have... We're going to... Oh, actually, fairly recent, 2017. We are on, which one is this? 5, 6. We are on the one extra stage, actually.
4: Okay.
1: And we're going to start with

0: So 2017, recent one extra stage, Bugsy Malone, Dave J Huss. Who would be the golden on that stage that day, the highest up the bill? In fact, the headliner of that stage.
1: J Huss, Dave, Bugsy, and
0: Dave,
1: J Huss,
0: Bugsy.
1: It has to be J Huss.
0: Okay.
1: J Huss.
2: I'm going to say J-Huss. The same.
0: You'd say J Huss. What would you say, Bugsy Marcel? You would have got a point. It is Bugsy Malone. No point.
1: Do you know, I was thinking it was Bugsy Malone, but I was thinking, fuck.
0: I can tell you, because I do have, because currently, Nim, you're on nothing.
2: Zero.
0: But it's fine, because you would have won.
2: I can take it.
0: You're both on 1-1, but don't you worry. So I've got a tiebreaker. Winner takes all here, okay?
1: Well, Nim can come through and actually get a point, and then it's everyone's equal, and then you need a tiebreaker.
0: Well, I haven't got a second tiebreaker, so basically, my new rule is if Nim gets this one right, she just wins the game. Okay, fuck it.
1: Stakes is high, man. The stakes is high.
0: Staying at the dance stage, or going back to the dance stage, I should say. This is from 2012. Yeah. Okay, I'll think about that year. A lot of music. But we are going
1: to
0: start with...
1: It was meant to end that year, so it would have been a special one, this one.
2: Yeah.
0: Well, okay. Starting with Azealia Banks.
1: Dance stage.
0: Cool.
3: Mine.
0: Okay. Now some Grimes.

0: This is a hard one.
1: Dance Stage 2012, Zelia Banks, Grimes, KTB. Who was highest up the bill that day? Who was the golden?
0: 1,000,000% Zelia Banks.
1: Yeah. Okay, Zelia Banks. Marcel, what are you going to say?
0: Wait, 2012.
1: Yeah, you've said
0: changing
1: your
0: my answer.
2: No, no, no, no, no. First answer,
1: you've
2: first
1: said your answer,
2: guys.
1: You two have said so your
2: was,
1: answer.
2: So it was okay. KTB and Grimes. I'm saying Grimes.
1: God damn it. None of you are right. It was KTB.
3: No.
0: See, I changed my answer as well. That's a par.
1: Okay,
2: KTB,
1: well,
2: yeah?
1: Yeah, it was KTB, actually.
0: Right. That's a par. I should have won that.
3: That was
1: but
3: a
1: you
3: hard
1: said
3: game.
1: Azealia Banks, you
0: but
1: two.
0: I had so much conviction when I went, actually, no, I want to change my answer.
2: I said KTB, yeah? Grimes.
1: No. First of all, Michael, you said 1,000,000% Azealia Banks.
0: Yeah, but that's not even mathematically possible. So my answer should have been fucking
2: Matt,
0: ignored anyway.
2: Matt, this show's recorded, isn't it? So my first answer should count. I said KTB, yeah? Grimes.
0: Yeah, you did. You technically he
1: did. Alright, then Marcel wins if that's the case.
0: Why did I say that?
1: I wasn't going to let him, but that's
2: Brooker.
1: So that's good.
0: Fuck's sake.
1: So that's all we know. We've got another game coming up with Bob Villain later.
0: We do, yes. We do have a Bob Villain coming. I will redeem myself. I mean, I think I won that game, but I only, you know.
1: 1,000,000% Azealia Banks. Just going to say, put that out there.
0: Whatevs. Mm-hmm. Thank you so much for coming through to join us, Nim.
3: Aww,
0: as you can see, it's a bit chaotic on the show.
3: Me. I love it.
0: Especially when there's a game involved, you know.
3: That was a hard game. That
0: was
3: a hard game, I'm going to say.
1: I enjoyed it, though. Yeah, it was not too easy.
0: Well, hopefully, in a couple of years down the line, someone will be playing that game with you involved.
3: Mm. Right?
0: Do you know what I mean?
3: Yeah.
1: And they'll be going, golden headliner, is what they'll be saying.
0: Yeah, exactly. hopefully you'll split up a friendship in a... in some radio station somewhere.
1: Unfortunately, you paused the last Michael and Marcel show.
3: Honestly, some catching up to do.
0: But yeah, thank you for coming through.
3: Thanks.
0: Before you go, let people know where they can find you on social media so they can keep up to date on everything you're doing.
3: So all my social media is at It's New Music. So that's Facebook, Twitter, and Instagram.
0: Nice. What should we do now? We should get into a song.
1: Yeah, so then we get Bob Villain in the studio.
0: Come on, sounds good.

0: the Love Me.
1: Big tune,
0: very soulful. Do you remember the Faith Evans song? I think it was called, had the exact same title. You Used to Love Me.
2: Yeah.
0: No. I think it was called You Used to Love Me. I remember the days you used to love me. Yeah. Do you remember that song? Big tune.
2: Yeah, big tune.
0: that might be relevant a bit later. but not for now. We should introduce our third and final guest of the day. And he is one of the Bobbies from Bob Villain. How's it going?
3: Going on, sir.
4: Thank you.
0: So two Bobbies making up a band
4: called Bob Villain.
0: At least there's an element of truth in that. We saw a band at All Points East last week and called Bob Moses, and neither of them are called Bob, and neither of them are called fucking Moses. So it's just a waste of time, really.
5: Keep it mysterious. Yeah, it's keep a good name, mysterious. Right?
0: Yeah. It's a good Bob name, I suppose, yeah. It's got a ring to it, hasn't it?
5: Yeah. Bob Moses. You didn't forget what their name was, did you?
0: I didn't, because I was so angry at them. You never forget the names of the people that you're angry at. Exactly, yeah. Deception. Yeah. I was calling that Moses, no one was fucking just saying
5: well,
0: anything.
5: Well, the crowd parted for you, so it was
0: they
5: weird,
0: did,
5: right?
0: That's true. They did. Speaking of.
4: Biblical joke there.
0: Have the biblical humour, man.
5: Thank you very much.
0: Well, we've got a big Catholic listener base.
5: Okay. Yeah, we do. And that's probably the only biblical story I know, but...
0: Yeah, no, I'm sure you know a few. That is the best one,
4: too. That guy was nailed to the cross as well. That's a pretty big one.
5: And the guy when it came out Easter with the stone.
4: Yeah, exactly.
5: That one.
4: I think it might have been the same guy.
0: Same guy. It's the sequel. It might have been a different actor.
5: It
4: weren't Mel Gibson in that one.
0: He was actually, yeah, it's very true. So, speaking of mystery, you are only one half of Bob Villain, because the other Bobby, he doesn't
4: do social media, he doesn't do much press or anything like that.
0: That's brilliant.
4: He hates it.
0: Fair play.
4: Yeah, I don't know.
0: Did you become the default spokesman then?
4: Kind of. I'm the I do the vocals and stuff. Do you know what I mean?
0: True.
4: So I do the vocals, and then Bobby does the drums. He's the drummer. So I'm guitar, vocals, and production side of things, and then he handles the drums.
0: Yeah, of course.
4: So I feel like naturally I'm gonna be the one that's
0: the spokesman.
4: Always going on. Yeah,
0: absolutely,
4: yeah.
0: Absolutely.
4: And he's comfortable with it.
0: I hear that. How did you guys meet?
4: We're related.
0: Okay, so even more. Like, how closely?
4: Kind of quite close.
0: Fair play.
4: It's all a weird family dynamic.
0: That's mad, because we just had Adrian Stone on two guests before you.
5: He's
0: a genealogist.
4: Oh, okay.
0: Right, so even if you didn't know this now, he probably would have found out for you.
4: Eventually.
0: Hey, you know, you two Bobbies are related, isn't it?
4: Stealing some blood and that.
0: And in your really, really short careers, you know, relatively, you've released music, you've played a handful of gigs, one being at the infamous Burgein.
4: A
0: couple of my mates tried to get in there. I knew we were never going to get in, so I stayed at the Airbnb. My cool Burgein story. I stayed at the Airbnb instead of trying to get in, because they all got turned away.
5: Can you explain what Burgein is?
0: It's a famous club in Berlin. It's an old the building is an old
4: it was an old warehouse of some sort, a chemical plant, like a nuclear chemical plant.
0: And it was
4: like
0: something
4: that.
0: Quite sinister
4: then at
0: like
4: some
0: that.
4: Point I think oh man at some point I think it kind of became a big hub for the LGBT community kind of after the war, after the Berlin Wall and stuff like that, that whole thing. And then now it's just this. It's just a club that is very exclusive.
0: Yeah, okay. As mysterious as Bobby, the other Bobby from Bobby.
4: Yeah, exactly.
5: You just have to still stumble across it. You can't stumble.
0: You can't even stumble across it, because even if you stumble across, you definitely might not be stumbling in. This mad policy on the door where they can just turn you away and you never know why. It's the stuff of legend, literally, among clubbers. Like, I'm not gassing. Like, the only other person I'm any degree of separation away from that I know has played this venue is Skepta, and I've still never seen a photo of what it was like.
4: No, you're not allowed to take photos.
0: I've never seen a photo of what the inside of Berghain looks like. It's mental.
5: And maybe you never will.
0: This is the thing.
4: If you get caught, they turf you, and you don't want to get turfed by them bouncers.
0: Yeah, I can imagine. I can imagine, because even the bouncer is a celebrity in his own right. The head bouncer, right? He's a celebrity in his own right.
5: But what if you put a photo up, or you do something after you manage to take a photo, you haven't got caught, and you do it afterwards?
4: They put like stickers. So when we went in, even performing, they put stickers over the front and back camera of your phone.
0: Okay, that makes sense.
4: Guess like it's dark in there anyway. Yeah. So like you wouldn't, even if you took a photo without the flash, you wouldn't be able to see
0: that. That's a good
4: and
0: point.
4: And because everybody in there is kind of agreed to these rules,
0: they don't want anyone flouting
4: if you
0: them.
4: See the flash, it's a wrap for you.
0: I'm sure you'd lose a lot of within that kind of society. If you like, you know, you're within a microcosm right there, and you'd probably be deemed a bit of a loser as
4: Exactly,
0: because that's probably the least cool thing you can do.
5: What happens in there though? I want to know
4: it's just
5: what's
4: like,
5: going on.
4: All sorts of stuff.
0: Even the stuff I've heard goes on in there is the stuff of legend.
4: They've got like beds and that in
5: there. That's why I was thinking it would be like that. Do you know what though? I think if you went with your friends, and they got in and you didn't, or you got in and they didn't, I think I'd go, I respect that. You go in and I'll be outside, or I'm going in and leave, because someone's
0: got to
5: find out.
0: It would be like Stars in Their Eyes.
5: Someone's got
0: to
5: find out.
0: If I got in, it would be like Stars in Their Eyes. I'd keep looking back and just waving. I'm going to be fucked up, man. I would just keep looking back and waving, blowing kisses and shit. It'd be incredible. The gig must have been mental.
4: Yeah, of course, because no one's got their phone out, really and truly. That's like the biggest difference, do you know what I mean? Because as well, our live show is a bit it's a bit different, do you know what I mean? Like, I don't think a lot of people are used to seeing that type of music performed in that way.
0: Mm-hmm.
4: Like, we don't, like, the drums is the only live instrument that we have.
0: Mm.
4: And then kind of we have all this kind of little mad scientist setup and that we run everything through.
0: Yeah. It's like, not the sort of setup you'd associate with anything punk related.
4: Yeah, exactly. So, usually there's people kind of figuring it out in their head and got their phone out, I guess, to document, like everybody does with everything kind of these days.
0: Yeah.
4: Because there was nobody with their phone out and that, do you get me? Like, it was just...
0: That must be a weird feeling.
4: It was just incredible, man. Yeah. It was the best. Like, that is obviously the first gig we've ever played where nobody's had their phone. Like,
0: that must be the closest thing to time travel.
4: Yeah.
0: That we can actually, you know, do, like, you know, participate
4: in right
0: now.
4: It was weird. Like, nobody's even checking their phones because, they, you know what I mean? Like,
0: what's the point?
4: Yeah, what's the point? So, like, no one's checking their phones. No one's, like, updating anything. No one's... You know what I mean? No one's got a flash in your face.
0: Well,
4: and it was just crazy, man. We was going nuts.
5: Unless they've got
4: there.
5: The futuristic glasses on with the camera.
0: That's
5: what I would do.
1: That's genius.
5: But I wouldn't do it if I was there, but I would.
0: No, you switch them off with the burger. Hand in your glasses.
5: Yeah, can we test the glasses, please? Put a sticker on either side. What? I think that's what... No. Don't take photos. It's nice, actually, not to. Just to watch things with your eyes.
4: Especially as a performer. It's just like... I mean, I understand it because people... want to document their life, and obviously as a band it's super helpful because people then share it and tag it and we can repost it in Rare Tear.
0: Exactly. But the amount of times you get into an act because you've seen them showcased by someone that you trust.
4: Yeah, exactly. And funny enough, that's how we got that gig.
0: Yeah, right.
4: Do you know what I mean? It's how we got that gig. Somebody saw something that was posted up and was like, okay, yeah, these guys are perfect for this thing.
0: Amazing.
4: So, but it is, like, it was nice. Do you know what I mean? It was nice. But
0: remember earlier on, I said that, like, you know, Faith Evans having the song You Used to Love Me was, like, you know, relevant to the conversation we're having with a punk artist. You have a penchant for R&B yourself, don't you? Because I'm pretty sure I saw you recently tweet that Donnell Jones' Where I Wanna Be album.
5: I agreed, mate.
0: I instantly became a fan of you as a person when I read that. We recently had Donnell Jones on the show.
4: Yeah, no way.
0: Yes, mate. You proceeded to use the same mic, bro. You're breathing his sinus particles. I don't even know what the fuck.
5: But it's the same mic that he used only. I think he won the game, so it's a lucky mic.
0: That's a lucky mic, right. Yeah. So, we are big Donnell Jones. Donnell Jones and just 90s R&B, you know?
4: Yeah,
0: I don't know what it is about.
4: Big album, man.
0: Absolutely.
4: That's like a perfect perfect R&B.
0: Absolutely.
4: Do you know what I mean?
0: Like, absolutely. You know, it's underrated. People like, will talk about, you know, oh,
4: Usher,
0: what's
4: My Way.
0: Like, that's what I was going to say. Yeah, really big. That's another underrated one because people will always talk about 8701 or Confessions as the big Usher albums. No, but people forget
1: the early
0: My Way.
1: Ones, the early ones are 100% the better ones.
0: 30. You know what I mean? 30. Are you crazy?
4: But that Donnell Jones, like, I think that's the best of that time.
0: Yeah, okay.
4: Like, I just think that's amazing. Like, the production on there is not. It's not exaggerated. It's like, it's just, it's right there.
0: Everything
4: like,
0: about everything it is about loving. It
4: right there. And like the kind of like the guitar, the acoustic guitar solos and stuff like that. Amazing, man.
0: Fair
4: and
0: play.
4: Like, obviously, you've got, what's it?
0: Yeah. That was just like, the breakout hit. Like,
4: exactly.
0: Of course.
4: That's
0: of course.
4: Breakout hit. But and then you get into the album and the rest of the album is not like that. Do you know what I mean?
0: You're
4: like, the rest of the album is not like that. So
0: you're
4: he knew, okay, cool, let me grab people in with that.
0: Mm-hmm.
4: And then, yo, and then once you're in that album, you're in it.
0: You're in it.
4: So yeah.
0: Love
4: sure.
0: that. Love that. Love that. Is that the kind of most when it comes to your music listening taste, is that the most surprising thing that people would find out about you?
4: Probably not. I don't know. Probably not. I don't know. It depends, innit, because I think some people would expect me to listen to straight up punk music.
0: Yeah,
4: some
0: exactly.
4: Some people might expect me to just listen to rap music or whatever. I think R&B is probably quite like a, I mean, it comes out of left field a little bit.
0: Yeah.
4: But
0: you can't really trust people that don't like R&B.
4: No,
0: I think,
4: oh, no way.
0: But they say, you know what I mean? They might not admit it, but you know what I mean? I can't trust people that, I don't know.
4: There's a lot of lies going around when people talk about the music that they do and don't like.
0: You're
4: and the music
0: right.
4: that they first kind of like, oh, this is the first of this album that I heard. It's not because it's way too cool.
0: Yeah, exactly. How did you start
4: it's
0: so cool? Bollocks.
4: But saying that, I have, my first album that I brought with my own money is a really cool album.
0: Fair play.
4: So it's
1: what album?
4: Ghostface Killah, Iron Man.
1: Listen.
0: Okay.
1: I like the way he said
4: my own
1: money.
4: Yeah. The first album that was like that I can kind of remember getting gifted to me was, I think it's pretty cool as well. Actually, it's like WWF. Entrance
1: music. I've still got the CD.
0: that's really cool in a nostalgic kind of way, isn't it?
4: Yeah,
0: absolutely.
1: Wait. What era was it though? Was it like the Stone Cold Steve Austin era?
0: Was it John Cena?
4: It was like D-Generation X.
1: Oh,
4: kind of like coming off the what they call it. The Attitude era. Yeah, exactly. So it was kind of like that sort of thing. I mean, like that. Fuck it, two tears in a bucket. Like that's on there.
0: Fair play. Well, we should get into some Bob Villain music because we've got quite a bit more chatting to do and a game, of course.
4: Yeah,
0: but for now, if you do us the honour of introducing this song.
4: Yeah, this one is We Don't Care, and it's dedicated to all the middle class kids that dress like hobos. And

0: Nice. Bob Villain, yeah. one of them joins us in the studio right now. One of the Bobbies.
1: Yeah.
0: Natalie, that actually forced you to scream towards the end, didn't it?
2: I went, we're about to come on back.
0: Didn't have my headphones on. So Natalie got into the punk spirit.
2: Yeah, well, I'm always in the punk spirit, really.
0: You are always in the punk spirit,
2: thank
0: to be
2: you.
0: Fair. Painted nails.
2: Well, you know, I have talked about, I talked about with Killer Keller when he came in.
1: Yeah.
2: It's that I did, like when I was really, really young and I snuck out, I went to that Sex Pistols day in Finsbury Park with the Buzzcocks and Stiff Little Fingers and Iggy Pop.
1: Amazing.
2: I was definitely too young, a Skunk and Anzi, and I was too young to appreciate at that age, but I loved it.
0: Yeah.
2: So I am been quite into my punk.
0: Fair play, Rebel.
2: Thank
0: Rebel.
2: Thank you. David Bowie, not punk.
0: Well, we should get into a game, shouldn't we?
2: Yeah, we should. We should. Right, so... Let me find my book. Oh, here it is. So, Bob Villain. Don't feel aware, but YouGov, the website, allows the public to give their opinions on celebrities. The results leave a percentage rating. So I'm going to give you six pairs of celebrities.
1: Right.
2: I just want you to tell me who is the villain in that pair, as in who has the lower public score.
0: Okay.
2: So, I think everyone can play this, right?
3: Well, one
2: time. We're all going to have a go. One time.
3: So every time you answer, they're
2: all
3: going to
2: answer. Have a go, okay. So I've got clips, obviously, to demonstrate who they are, even though you know. It starts.

0: Rihanna.
1: Ooh, that's a tough one.
2: Who's least liked that?
1: That's mad.
2: Rihanna.
0: In terms of popular opinions, you're going to say
1: agree.
0: That she has.
1: I'd say she's the villain.
0: She's the villain.
2: Yeah, she's the villain. Yeah.
0: No, it's actually Beyonce.
2: Right. Really?
1: I'd say she's more divisive.
3: Step your shit up, man.
2: What's wrong with you, though?
3: Go vote on YouGov.
2: Exactly.
0: Well, Rihanna's got 48%, and then Beyonce's got 46%. So it's close.
1: It's close.
0: So let's move on to the frequent collaborators round with.

0: The same song.
1: The same song, so yeah.
0: Between
1: course.
0: Dre and Snoop.
1: Yeah, yeah, Dre and Snoop.
0: Who's least liked?
1: Least. Lower on the public opinion score, according to YouGov, so whatever, but you know.
0: I'll probably say Dre.
1: Dre? Yeah. Okay.
2: Well, I'm going to go Snoop. Villain.
3: I'm going to go with Snoop as well.
1: Point there for Bob. Be villain. It is, fair. In fact, Dre. Snoop's got 44%, Dre's got 38%.
2: Okay.
1: So we're moving to some of my favourites now, with Eminem. I'm not afraid. Not my favourite song of his, by the way.
2: Fucking hell, it's just so far down in my list of favourites.
3: Who chose Eclipse?
1: I didn't choose that song because I don't like that song. But I did choose this song because I love the song and I love this man. It's Beck. So, Beck.
0: Eminem and Peck.
1: Or Eminem.
0: Roger. I don't know what Beck's fan base is. Hey.
1: Well, I guess. What do you reckon?
2: Are they hitting up? You go regularly?
0: Do you know what? They're probably more the type than an Eminem fan.
2: Right, it's true. Okay, they're probably also Scientologists.
1: But
2: like Beck.
1: Who do you think is lower then, Beck or Eminem?
3: I'm going to say Beck.
2: Beck's the villain. Actually, no, Eminem's more divisive. I'm going to go Beck's Eminem. The Eminem's the villain.
1: Eminem's the villain. What are you saying, Bob Villain?
0: I'll go with Beck.
1: You get points for that. You're right.
2: Fuck's sake!
1: Beck is 27. Shame on you. And Eminem is 44. Even though I do like Eminem, I would have gone for Beck every time.
2: But shame on me, though. You should be shaming the people that are voting for these guys.
1: That's what I was talking to. Oh. Not you. I would never be disrespectful. Shame on you, Michael Payne. Now, I'm furious about Beck being so low. Okay, so moving on to Independence Day. Let's start with... Put your car on cruise and lay back, because this is summertime. Of course. Talking about I found this one earlier. And versus Jeff Goldblum.
4: Big up.
1: You heard that.

0: Smith.
1: Oh, Oldsmith.
2: Jeff
3: Goldblum.
0: Goldblum. Who is lower? The villain.
3: Goldblum's
0: Bob
3: villain.
0: Who do you think?
2: Yeah,
0: Goldblum.
2: I'm going to go Goldblum as well.
0: Yeah, points, nice. And because Jeff Goldblum's on 53 and Will Smith has 73. Very Ooh. High.
2: That's very high.
0: Going on to best rappers ever. Vanilla Ice.
3: Yeah.
1: I think this is probably...
0: No, I didn't go for Ice Ice Baby on it.
2: Even if Satan's the next person, Vanilla Ice will still be the villain.
0: Okay. Let's have a listen. Or...

0: but he wasn't even on. He's not even on YouGov. MC Hammer's not
1: he's
0: there.
1: Not even on
0: which
1: there.
0: Which is weird that Vanilla Ice is, right, and MC Hammer isn't.
2: I'm saying Ali G.
0: Ali G's lower than Vanilla Ice. Okay.
1: I'm saying Vanilla Ice.
0: Okay. Bob Villain, what are you saying?
3: Ali G or Vanilla Ice?
0: It's tough. It's a tough one. Because they're both...
3: Yeah, I would probably say that Vanilla Ice.
0: Point for Marcel there. It is in fact Ali G. Well, Sacha Baron Cohen, Ali G, 28%. Vanilla Ice is 29%.
1: What's his real name again?
0: Sacha Baron Cohen.
1: No, but Vanilla Ice is
0: Robert Van Winkle.
1: That's it.
0: Okay.
3: That's a mad name.
1: It is.
0: And then, okay, moving on to Childish Gambino.

0: Access, Donald Glover.
1: What?
0: They're both on there. They're both on.
2: That's brilliant. That's brilliant.
3: I'm gonna say. Actually, let me out.
2: I'm going to say Childish Gambino is the villain.
4: Childish Gambino is the villain.
0: Yeah, you're all right. Yeah.
2: Yes! All right, I get a point at last.
0: Childish Gambino is on 25% and Donald Glover is on 45%.
2: Fair. It's quite a big because Donald Glover's been in... he's been in, like, big movies and stuff.
3: He's been in Community Spectrum as a wider personality.
0: Okay, well done to...
3: What villain?
0: In second place, Michael Payne. But in joint first place is Marcel and Bob Villain.
3: Joint first place.
4: Well done, sir. Well done, sir.
3: Joint first place. I'll put on that.
0: No, I've got four here.
3: You've got a tiebreaker.
0: Shout something in my ear, Will. I've got a lot of clips, so fine. Shout some people.
2: Just shout in her ear, Will.
0: Public Enemy and... Who? Tribe Called Quest. Do you check they're on there? I don't know. He's furious. What would you say between Public Enemy, Tribe Called Quest?
2: It's out of these two.
0: It is out of you two. Sorry, God, yeah. I mean, obviously, Q-Tip.
2: I mean,
4: who's a villain out of Tribe Called Quest and Public Enemy?
0: Tribe Called Quest, Public Enemy. Let's both hope they're on YouGov or just make up some stats. Well, I don't mind either.
3: I'll probably say Public Enemy.
0: Public Enemy. Yeah. So you're both going to go with Public Enemy.
3: And
0: Will,
3: then
0: we need
3: another tiebreaker. What are you
0: saying, Will? Oh, you can't go for both make you argue.
3: Oh, I don't want to argue. I'll take the joint.
0: You're going to say Tribe Called Quest. Good.
3: No. I'll take the public. I'm for Public Enemy.
0: You're Public Enemy, so you've gone for a Tribe Called Quest by default.
3: You've defaulted to Tribe Called Quest.
0: Who said a Tribe Called Quest? Me. Marcel, did Marcel win?
2: Yay!
3: He said me.
0: And you were really furious then with Cross Arms going, I didn't vote.
3: I heard him cheating on the other game as well.
0: Right? You must be a regular listener. That's every week. I don't know what.
2: Did you cheat on the other game?
4: No, how did I cheat on the other game?
3: You were playing the thing and you said...
0: He said Grimes.
3: Yeah, exactly.
0: He said Katie. Yeah,
4: what do you mean? I said Katie B, yeah?
0: You went Katie B, Grimes, which
4: nah.
0: is...
4: I said Katie B, yeah. Grimes.
0: That's not what you said. That is not what you said.
2: I'm listening back to the show. Yeah, if you want to listen back to the show and tell us whether Marcel is a serial cheater, you can. on the soon-to-be defunct iTunes, you can listen. You can listen on Spotify, obviously. That's going to be around for a while.
0: You'll still be on iTunes in some form, whatever the new
2: app. But isn't iTunes just getting, like, taken off?
0: Like this, well, yeah, as a concept, but it's good, like the iPhone, it's going to move into three different apps.
2: Oh, yeah, podcasts.
0: Radio. And orgies.
2: Apple orgies.
0: Yeah.
2: Thank you to all our guests for coming through. Big thank you to Bobby from Bob Villain. Big shout out to them and big shout out to Adrian Stone, the most interesting guest we've ever had.
0: That's a bit rude.
2: As far as the concept of being a guest goes, if you get what I'm saying to you, the reason that you are a guest, you are a very interesting guest, don't get me wrong. You've played fucking Burgeye.
0: We'll wait to see when you're around.
2: You're definitely up there. You're definitely up there. But Adrian Stone, the genealogist. Genealogy is obviously something that is super interesting. Can I get a witness?
0: Yes.
3: Yeah, he hasn't played Burgeye, Nessa.
2: He hasn't played Burgeye. He hasn't played
0: Burgeye. Callum is literally going to walk into the studio.
2: Callum is about to walk into the studio.
0: So let's finish.

0: Hang on.
1: This will be good radio if we can make this work.
2: No, it's gone. It's crawled back up. I was just about to sneeze.
1: Nick's got a gerbil up his arm. It's a callback.
2: It's a callback. It's a crawlback. It's a crawlback side. It's a cruel world.
1: It would be for the hamster. Is it
2: a gerbil or is it a hamster? Nathaniel, I've turned up in a very bad mood, haven't I?
1: You've just turned up, haven't you?
2: I've literally just turned up. Had a meeting with my lovely agent, Lisa, and I'm much... I had to go home, toilet myself and wash. And now, as I do at the end of every meeting with Lisa...
1: Toilet yourself.
2: And now I feel sick. And I was ill all week.
1: Yeah, I've been ill. I've been sick.
2: My name's Nick Helm.
1: My name's Nathaniel Metcalf.
2: And you're listening to Nick Helm. No, just Nick.
1: And Nathaniel Metcalf. Nathaniel George Metcalf.
2: My name is Nick Helm. Helm because once upon a time, my ancestors used to helm the Viking boats.
1: Oh, yeah.
2: They were very much in charge. They're the guys that said, row harder, stuff like that. And you're named after the day that one of your ancestors met a calf. So that's me, Nick Helm.
1: It was a great day.
2: couldn't stop banging on about it. It was a young calf, so it didn't go any further than just handshakes or hoof shakes. But I've watched Alan Partridge this week, can you tell? just as you joined us, you listen to Fan Club. First rule of Fan Club, tell your friends about Fan Club. Wouldn't you? Do us a solid. And second rule of Fan Club is,
1: please,
2: for the love of God or Allah, tell your friends about Fan Club. Now, I've watched so much Alan Partridge this week.
1: Is this going to take over?
2: Me and Nat were just talking before we went on air about our favourite song lyrics. Mine is obviously from the Beatles song Sergeant Pepper, where they add in a couple of extra words. Sergeant Pepper's one and only Lonely Hearts Club Band. That's my favourite bit. And what was yours again, Nat?
1: I like it in... Something's Got a Hold of My Heart, where Steve Pitney says,
2: "Got a hold of my heart."
1: But then he's singing about it, he goes,
2: "Dragging my soul and my senses apart."
1: And then he says,
2: "Whoa, something's got a hold of my heart." What is it?
1: Yeah, but then after he does that one, and then he goes, "And let me tell you now, something's got a hold of my heart."
2: Have you ever heard Mecca by Gene Pitney?
1: Mecca, yes, I have.
2: Oh, fucking hell, Gene Pitney. When I went to university and we still had tape decks. Fucking hell. CDs were new. CDs were still £59 per CD. A lot of info on there. You could fit up to 12 tracks.
1: 12 tracks.
2: In the olden days on vinyl, albums were regularly about 8 tracks long.
1: The kids won't know what you're talking about now, Nick. Vinyl, do they? They don't know what you're talking about if you mention them.
2: They do, but only in an ironic way, Nat. tell me, Nat, when did your ancestors meet that calf?
1: It was about a year before I was born, so it's just quite recent history then. It's still a big deal.
2: Bloody hell.
1: I mean, but that calf now is, you know, it's now 40.
2: What were you, what were your ancestors called before that? Nathaniel, about to meet a calf.
1: Yeah. Good stuff. Solid.
2: It's all gold.
1: Solid.
2: It's all gold. All the hits all day long. FUBAR Radio. That's right. For all of your calf jokes, tune into FUBAR Radio because we are fucked up beyond all recognition. aside from the occasional cunt, we're actually fairly child friendly on this show. But then again, we can't vet our guests. Something's got a hold of my with
1: Gene Pitney
2: and
1: my Mark Almond.
2: My favourite nut, Mark Almond.
1: Is this
2: who's that over
1: is this
2: there?
1: Today?

0: We've got a new guest.
1: We've got a new guest.
2: New character.
1: We've got a new guest. They're all real.
2: They're all real, yes. One of our special guests.
1: Wrigley. Do you know what I heard? I heard that Wrigley Scott is directing a new film.
2: Oh, yeah.
1: Starring Steven Seagal. And you never guess who's got to do the theme tune. Mark Walnut.
2: Mark Walnut.
1: Mark Walnut. Oh no. I've been very depressed this week.
2: No. You've been on your own a lot, eh?
1: Very much so. She's taken everything, Matt! No, I've still got a bit of money. Oh, no. No, I'm moving house, and it's a very nostalgic and dusty experience. Oh, God, I've watched so much Partridge. Did you watch it?
2: Yeah, I watched a new one. I liked it a lot.
1: I liked it. I really liked it. Some bits were weaker than others, but I
2: think it's going to be one of those things, though, that because it's one of those things that's got such a build-up to it, isn't it? And I think that it's hard to...
1: Well, I know... go on.
2: No, it feels like maybe... I feel like it's going to be one of those things that you could watch again and again and it wouldn't be... I think the trick they missed, which I wish they had done, is just put them all out one after another, day after day, like it is a week.
1: I watched it... I'm good friends with Joe Fraser. Joe Fraser.
2: Is he the boxer from the 50s?
1: Yeah, not the boxer.
2: Right.
1: And he... produced my short film, The Killing Machine. He did behind-the-scenes footage on the first series of Uncle for the DVD. And I met him on that. And when I met him and our eyes met, I felt like we'd known each other forever. And we became instant best friends. I only have best friends now. I don't have casual acquaintances.
2: Okay.
1: And I try to shuffle them away now. So I only have the good guys. But me and Joe met then. And so he has been... he managed to get like a week off of editing the Alan Partridge show to produce my short a year ago. And... he's been editing it for fucking ages. Like, he was editing it up until August, then he had a month off, and then he edited it up till November, and then they all said we'll sleep on it until after Christmas, and he edited it in the new year. So I've seen little bits and pieces of it while he's been doing that, because we've had meetings and stuff. So it wasn't all, like, a surprise to me.
2: Okay.
1: But I've not been aware of the general public anticipation of it. Just when he was on the front of the Radio Times, and I was just like, oh yeah. And also, because the weird thing is, people are treating it like it's the first time Alan Partridge has done a TV show since I'm Alan Partridge. And he's actually been consistently making TV shows since for about 10 years.
2: I think of it as like, it's a BBC One show now, which is
1: He's never been on BBC One.
2: So it feels like that's a big deal, right? That it's now BBC One.
1: For me, as Alan Partridge, well, I'm a Steve Coogan fan, and I would say the man who thinks he's it. If you've never seen, I don't know how it's aged really, but I think the man who thinks he's it was his 1998 tour, or 1998 tour. That I bought that on VHS when I was at university. That and Live and Lewd, but that was before he kind of was doing Partridge Live. So Alan Partridge was invented for The Day to Day.
2: Yes.
1: And then...
2: Knowing Me, Knowing You.
1: It was on the hour on the radio.
2: Oh, yeah.
1: And then Chris Morris did The Day to Day, and Alan Partridge was the new... was the sports desk guy. And then... he had a spin-off series which was Knowing Me, Knowing You, which was one series, six episodes, and then he had a Christmas special, Knowing Me, Knowing You All, where he killed a man on air.
2: Yes.
1: And then I'm Alan Partridge was sort of like the behind the scenes day-to-day life.
2: Yeah.
1: Of, and I think that if it had been made after The Office, then they would have made it like a documentary.
2: Yeah.
1: But it was made just before The Office, and I think there was a little bit of a gap before the second series of No. Of
2: I remember it being quite a long time, right?
1: I think it was maybe 3 or 4 years.
2: Yeah, yeah.
1: And then so I think that definitely the first series was before university, and then the second series was in 2002, I think, when I'd graduated.
2: I reckon, because I think, yeah, I have a feeling the first series was about 97-ish, I reckon.
1: Yeah, probably. Yeah, just before. Yeah, okay. Same year as obviously Jurassic Park, The Lost World, and Batman and Robin. If you need some context, so there was a bit of a gap there, and I think The Office had come along in between.
2: Yeah.
1: And when the laughter track was still there.
2: On the second series.
1: On the second series, people found that very jarring,
2: and it also had people. I remember people complaining about it, saying that, "Why have you done this? Why have you put a laughter track on it? Never had one in the first series." I remember getting complaints to the Radio Times.
1: Really?
2: Yes.
1: There was a laughter track in the first series.
2: People assumed there wasn't. They couldn't believe it. They said it had been dumbed down.
1: Maybe they'd been... I do think the second series is dumbed down. I find the second series odd.
2: I haven't seen the second series nearly as much as the first one.
1: The first series is an absolute classic series. And the second series is still... do you know what? A lot of the memorable bits that you associate with Partridge are from the second series.
2: Yes.
1: But hang on, before we get onto that. So they filmed all of... They built the sets in the BBC studios. So the travel lodge was there, and then they... but it was a closed set, and then the audience would sit and watch it on monitors. So it wasn't like they showed the video back. It wasn't canned laughter, and it wasn't that they showed the video back to the audience later on. If you watch it, they're sort of pausing for the laughs, and they're also repeating lines every so often when the laughter has kind of like covered their lines. So it's like a live show, which actually, when you think about it, is incredible.
2: Yeah, when you think about that, because actually all the performances are quite subtle.
1: Yeah, but so, in the first series...
2: Yeah, so you're doing like a... If you're doing a show in front of an audience, which is quite... You know, you sort of... Your instinct is to go broader, isn't it? But they're still doing that kind of very subtle kind of...
1: Well, all of the cast, all of the staff at the Travel Lodge, Travel Tavern.
2: Mm.
1: I mean, the first series is incredible. Mm. And the second series, I think... I remember interviews with Armando Iannucci, and he was probably being very... what do you call it, self-deprecating, but he basically said that he was having a mental breakdown when they did the second series because they were just trying to make it as good as the first series. The problem that I have with the second series is that everyone is a cartoon character, and what I heard was that every episode, so if you're making a BBC half hour, it's got to be 28 minutes. If you're making a commercial half hour, which would be like a channel with adverts, it's got to be 22 minutes, right? So like what I was saying last week, when we made Uncle on Channel 4, we did, the pilot was 22 minutes, and then when we moved over, we had to add another 6 minutes into it. So what I heard was with the second series, the episodes were coming in, the finished episodes were coming in around 40, 45 minutes.
2: Okay.
1: And so they had to basically hack the shit out of them in order to get them to fit into the half-hour time slot. And then when you watch the second series, literally every other character is basically there to set up a catchphrase for Alan Partridge. Hardly anyone else gets any laughs.
2: Mm.
1: And there's no silent, there's no quiet moments in the second series. The first series is about it's like a study of one man's emotional turmoil and breakdown in a travel tavern.
2: Yes.
1: And the second series is literally gag, gag, gag, gag, gag. And it's like, and the Geordie builders never change their costume. So they're like cartoon characters. Like in the first series, all the extra characters are wearing uniforms or they're in one episode. So they look the same every episode.
2: Yeah.
1: But in the second series, it's just like, why the builders dress the same every week? Why is Lynn's hair so big? Why, you know, he's got a Polish girlfriend, and it's like every single character is like a cartoon character, I think, in the second. I love it, and there are loads of really iconic moments in the second series, but it's kind of weird. And the other thing that I really liked about this time, and what I really loved about the day-to-day, he's in a news studio.
2: Yeah.
1: So he exists as part of a a real world kind of TV format.
2: Oh yeah, yeah, yeah. That's the best thing about the whole of Partridge, that it has this internal logic to it all.
1: Yeah, so when you look at I'm Alan Partridge, it kind of doesn't fit in that world where it's actually a sitcom.
2: Yes.
1: So now he's become a sitcom character. And when you look at Alpha Papa, it's kind of like, well, in what reality does this exist? I love Alpha Papa as well, but Alpha Papa. But I would say that the opening credits to Alpha Papa, I think they're my favourite Alan Partridge moment of all time. It's a bit when he's in the car.
2: Oh, yeah, yeah, yeah. The bit of Alpha Papa that never sat well with me is the bit where there's like the dream sequence bit.
1: Yeah.
2: And that's the bit that always goes, no, it's not. It shouldn't have dream sequences. But I think it's fine. I think I can do that.
1: I think if it was a documentary. Do you know what I mean?
2: It's just kind of done like, as a document. Yeah, I know what you mean. But I think you've just got to assume that Alpha Papa, like the ones that don't fit in with that world, I think still make sense, but you just have to see it as like they're movies based on the real person, Alan Partridge. Do you know what I mean? They're like,
1: yeah,
2: that you're just watching a film.
1: Yeah, no, I can deal with it. It's not like I don't like them because of it, but it's always more... So when they announced that they were doing the second series of I'm Alan Partridge, and they said he was presenting his... was it on the History Channel? The war-based game show, yes, Skirmish. I thought, if they had done Skirmish as a game show, and it was Alan Partridge with guests every week. I mean, Alan Partridge hosting a Going for Gold type game show. I don't know if you could get 6 episodes out of that. But if that was a running thing going through the background, I would have... That's what I thought was going to happen.
2: Yeah.
1: So I pictured that in my mind, and then when I watched the second series, it's just like... Like, there's stuff like his book getting pulped and him... like, trying to sell his book, bouncing back and all of that. And it just feels like... they don't give that enough room to breathe to be like an emotional payoff for the entire series. And when the series finished, it was just like, is that it? Is there going to be no more Partridge ever? Is that like, because it could have ended there.
2: Yeah. And I think for a while, it maybe that was the sort of thought, right? That'll probably be it.
1: Well, and I think he basically got sick of the character. And then the Gibbons brothers came along. Well, he did the tour in 2008, so it's 10 years after The Man Who Thinks He's It. The Man Who Thinks He's It is basically my favourite live show I've just ever. I watched it over and over again, and I think that in the early days when I did Edinburgh and I'd do some shows, I did like a few shows and I rewatched it and I realised that I had accidentally ripped off a couple of lines here and there, where they just like become part of your everyday lexicon. I loved it so much. But I have to say, Alan Partridge was maybe my least favourite of all of his characters.
2: Yeah, do you know what? But now it's become, I think, my favourite. Growing up, I never really... Alan Partridge was one of the... Sure, Alan Partridge, it's like...
1: I always really loved Pauline Calf.
2: Yeah.
1: And I really... I really loved the Tony Frino phenomenon.
2: Yes, for I really loved it.
1: That hour was amazing. The general public hated it. I think that it's a thing where people retrospectively actually appreciate Steve Coogan, you know, retrospectively, in hindsight.
2: Yeah. Again, Tony Frino's a character, I think, who is totally believable as that sort of crooner. Like, it is absolutely like a real...
1: Well, it was
2: could be a real person. It and it's played like it's a real person.
1: It was his stab at doing, like, primetime mainstream TV.
2: Yeah.
1: And it was so unpopular. I mean, I don't know if I should say this, but he's not listening.
2: Okay. But, like, I think Tony Frino's a really well-rounded character. Like, I think that's
1: Joe is Steve's nephew. And he said he got bullied at school because Tony Frino was so unpopular. But people hated it. I think it's my favourite hour of TV. I love it. I love it so much. And all the songs are great and all the songs are, like, really on point. It's, yeah. And live, he was incredible on The Man Who Thinks He's It tour. And then live, my favourite character live is Duncan Thickett, who's a terrible stand-up comedian. And when I saw Brian Gittins for the first time, I thought, this is the closest I'm going to get to seeing Duncan Thickett live.
2: Yeah, yeah.
1: Duncan Thickett's
2: an
1: incredible
2: character. I
1: think I
2: always liked Paul Karff best. That was always my
1: favourite. Paul Karff is kind of like, really, well, he was really versatile. When they did Cheese and Ham Sandwich, where they launched BBC Three, I think that was like 2002 or 2003, and the cheese and ham sandwich came out, and that was Duncan Thickett was comparing, and it was a half hour. Duncan Thickett was comparing, and Paul Incarf opened, and then Paul Carf closed it. And I thought that that was a really solid thing. But if you got it on DVD, if you got it on DVD, there was they did like a half hour making of, half hour behind the scenes making of the cheese and ham sandwich, and it was basically Henry Normal and Steve Coogan sat in a big kind of like rehearsal studio writing the show. And what's absolutely gorgeous about it is the fact that they're making each other laugh.
2: Right.
1: So they're sat in a room, and I think Henry Norman's behind the camera and Steve Coogan's on camera, and they're just writing jokes, and you can see jokes get, like, especially in the early days when I first started doing stand-up, it was kind of invaluable. Invaluable?
2: Yeah, that's the word. Invaluable.
1: Doesn't that mean not valuable? Unvaluable. Invaluable.
2: Invaluable.
1: Infamous, unfamous, unfamous.
2: Inevitable.
1: Unevitable.
2: What's evitable?
1: What is evitable?
2: Natalie? She's not looking at us.
1: She's not even fucking listening anymore. Obviously not a Steve Coogan fan. Saxondale. Saxondale.
2: I love
1: was in
2: Saxondale.
1: A second series of Saxondale when he grew his real hair and he grew his own beard. Well, he grew his own beard in the first series, I guess, but he had a terrible wig in the first series, and it's quite distracting. Second series, it was more formatted.
2: But he does. I think Coogan kind of gets better the older he gets, in a funny way, because it's like, I think he's got that, like, Saxondale's such a great character that he's quite likable. You're not meant to go, oh, what an idiot. Well, I really like him.
1: When you used to get DVDs, the DVD extras on all the Steve Coogan stuff were just fucking incredible. because that's Keanu.
2: Keanu.
1: Well, what's fucking weird about the... Okay, so, God, there's so much to talk about. I love him! I love him so much. I just think he's just... He's basically our generation's Peter Sellers. And Peter Sellers was... widely regarded as one of the giftest performers, the most gifted performers.
2: I'm going to take my headphones off because I don't think that anything's coming through them.
1: Oh, his headphones aren't working. That's why he's been looking distracted this whole time for the last 22 minutes.
2: No, it's fine. I don't need them.
1: So Saxondale, yeah, that was an amazing show. I really loved the second series when his hair wasn't so distracting. And I just thought, so when you watch the extras of... the cheese and ham sandwich, you see them develop a joke from beginning to end where they've come up with the idea and then they're kind of tweaking it and trying out variations on it, and then eventually you see the final thing and you go, wow, that's amazing, that's how you write a joke. And yeah, that's just really educational as from a comedian's point of view, as a tool, just to watch that. But also it's really nice because you get an impression from just Steve Coogan that he's a very serious man, and that maybe he doesn't get a lot of joy out of what he does. You know, I think he's quite frustrated. And
2: I think what's good about him is I think he challenges himself in a way that I think lots of comedians don't. And I think he does. Yeah, I think he's got that thing that, I think he's aware of his own legacy in a way that I think a lot of people aren't.
1: Yeah.
2: And I think that's really important because I think he does have that. When he does a new Alan Partridge now, he can't do... Like, it'd be really easy for him to really kind of wring it out and kind of go, well, I'll just do as much of this. But he's actually, it seems like every project is really carefully thought through.
1: Yeah,
2: and
1: but
2: like,
1: he's also...
2: It's got to be good, otherwise I can't do it.
1: He's mapped out his life as well, Alan Partridge's life.
2: Yeah.
1: So it's kind of like, I think he always said that Alan Partridge is him 10 years older.
2: 10 years older, yeah.
1: And when you watch I'm Alan Partridge, it's like him 30 years older.
2: Yes.
1: And he's like de-aged over the years because he's realised that they overshot the mark on how old that he would look. But when you see early Alan Partridge, he looks 12, and then you see him now and he's really grown into it, and you're just like, but also he's like a cement mixer of like people, you know, it's Alan Titchmarsh and it's
2: Richard Madeley,
1: yeah, and Jim Rosenthal, and you know, it's like it's all of Richard Madeley. I mean, yeah, very much Richard Madeley, but like, but it's just like all of those sort of like daytime TV presenters. Oh, fuck off. I'm just a human, Natalie. I'm coughing. Yeah? It's if you love people, me, you've got to love the phlegm.
2: It's good for people to know you're only human as well sometimes. Yeah.
1: You've got to love the phlegm. You've got to love the piss and the shit and the and the,
2: not in
1: the
2: here,
1: early mornings.
2: I mean, that's
1: admittedly a terrible Valentine's Day. what are you doing? What are you coming in? I've got tissues. I'm not sneezing, am I? I'm coughing.
2: You've
1: I'm
2: got
1: coughing.
2: Some posh tissues. Nick Helm's got some gingham tissues.
1: Nick and Nat's fan club. On. No, I'm all right.
2: I think you covered that well.
1: Thanks. So when you look at I think he's incredible. I love his other characters maybe, or I have historically loved his other characters more than I've loved Partridge. I feel like Partridge was, not to be a snob about it, but I felt that Partridge was, it's his most popular character for a reason, and that's because it's the most accessible. And I really fucking love some of his other characters.
2: I think, but now I think Partridge might have become my favourite. It didn't used to be.
1: I agree. No, I do agree. I think that, well, Partridge is the most three-dimensional.
2: Yeah, I think
1: because
2: that's what I like
1: about
2: it.
1: Because he's had to fucking... Because it's his most popular, so he's had to rethink it. Like I said, it could have ended at the end of the second series of Iron Man and Partridge, and he could never have done it again. But every time he's had to do, like, a comic relief or something like that, he's thought about Alan Partridge in terms of why he would be hosting Comic Relief.
2: Exactly.
1: And
2: I love that in the book, in the Alan Partridge book, where it is like everything about it, it's the story, has a story behind him doing comic relief appearances and things.
1: Yeah.
2: So it's like him saying, this is why, so I've been asked to do this thing. And it's, and well, it doesn't do anything where it ignores that. Like, I think comic relief's one of those opportunities, isn't it, for people to go, well, it could be like, he'll do like a special one, like a, I don't know if this was, I'm sure they did a David Brent comic relief, but it's almost like out of the series, isn't it? They go, it's not a real episode, it's like a...
1: With Alan Partridge, it's all canon.
2: Yeah, it's all in the canon.
1: And when I think when they were... So, fun fact, when I was writing my blaps for Baby Cow, so I was at Baby Cow offices. This is 2012, when I was writing my blaps. They were in the next room writing the book.
2: Oh, yeah, yeah.
1: And I think it was either the book or the film, but I think it was the book. And Amanda Iannucci was in there, and the Gibbons brothers were in there, and Steve King was in there. And it was a thin wall. And basically, I was sat on my own, joylessly, trying to work out what I was going to do for my 3 5-minute slots for Channel 4's Blaps. And it was interspersed every 5 minutes with them... laughing uproariously. And it was quite a depressing experience, just thinking, I wish I was in that room.
2: It's a nice idea, though, if you weren't, you know. Like, it's a nice idea of them sitting around laughing.
1: Well, you want to be a fly on the wall, not a piece of shit on the other side of the wall trying to do your 15-minute blaps. But then when I was doing The Killing Machine, I was... I think I was in the lobby of Baby Cow. I didn't have a writing room. I was just in the lobby meeting, and we were talking
2: Is
1: about
2: that like
1: it.
2: In hospitals where they just have like a bed in a corridor.
1: There's no bed, mate.
2: No.
1: It was a sofa. You could have slept on it, sure, but it wasn't a bed. You know, there's no beds at work. Otherwise, you just sleep in it. That's why I never work from home. I don't get anything done. So when I was doing The Killing Machine last year, I was sat in the lobby working on The Killing Machine, and Steve and the Gibbons brothers had the writing room, and same fucking thing. He was like, Steve was going around acting out Partridge, and they were all laughing, and I was just there going, fucking hell, what am I going to do? It was like, and then when I was writing it, I finally got the writing room, and I had all of the, like, they had the whole series mapped out on post-it notes, and I was writing my 15-minute short film, like, being totally, you know, towered over by an entire Alan Partridge series on post-it notes, and it was kind of like, oh god, it was intimidating.
2: It's interesting to say you're saying it was being re-edited, because it seems like you would have to plan that all first. You'd leave little room for kind
1: of it looks seamless, but I think there's just there's a lot of footage, you know. But also they've been like just massaging it and squeezing it down to like the thing. So when you look at the Saxondale special features, Steve's basically saying that it is, that Saxondale was his favourite character. And the thing about Saxondale was, he goes, you know, Alan Partridge is a buffoon and you're meant to laugh at him. But the thing about Saxondale is he's actually quite likeable. Mm. And yeah, you do laugh at Saxondale and how frustrated he gets, but also Saxondale is making actual jokes and commentaries within the episodes that you are also meant to laugh at. Yeah. So you're meant to find Saxondale in himself funny. So he's less of kind of like a buffoon and more kind of like a philosopher.
2: Yeah.
1: But
2: I really loved his relationship with his wife. I thought it was really lovely.
1: Oh, just
2: I just found it all like really believable.
1: It's brilliant.
2: And like, yep, totally get why they love each other.
1: What's his name? Rasmus.
2: Rasmus Hartdacre.
1: Yeah, right. He was great. And yeah, really I just thought that Saxondale was just guys. If you've not seen Saxondale, watch Saxondale. There you go. But the second series particularly, I remember really loving, because I just felt like this is weird for me to say, because I don't generally like formatted stuff. I like, when I'm writing stuff, I try and go, I try and think, when I'm pitching stuff, I try and think, well, every episode's going to be completely different. And then, when you watch Saxondale, it's kind of like got a beginning, a middle, and an end. Every episode starts kind of the same in his neighbourhood. Mm. He's got a next door neighbour that he has like a chat with, which isn't in the first series. And it actually gives it, you actually understand a little bit better what the series is trying to be. I just really loved it. But I remember because obviously Uncle was Baby Cal. So, my blaps were with Baby Cow, and then the script for Uncle came in, and then they said, well, Nick would be good for that, and so then I did Uncle. But that's why I am at Baby Cow sometimes. But I got invited to the Alpha Papa premiere. So I went to the premiere, and I think I mentioned it a couple of weeks ago that everyone got a Terry's chocolate orange.
2: Oh, yes,
1: A soiled Terry's chocolate orange. I've still got mine on my shelf, which I've had to pack up, covered in dust. So I went to that, and we didn't know what to expect, and I was really nervous about it, because I think the Brent film completely misunderstands the character, and why The Office was likable and good. I think The Office is one of the great.
2: I think it's brilliant. I think it's wonderful.
1: The British Office, I think, is one of the greatest. Obviously, I mean, I'm not like saying anything. But it is.
2: But I think people almost retroactively, like, decide they don't like it now. Where it's like, it's brilliant. It's like a, it's a real kind of piece of art, you know. Really.
1: It's changed irreparably the face of international sitcoms.
2: And I know people go, oh, it wasn't the first thing to do. And it wasn't, but it just did it better.
1: It was out at the same time as Operation Good Guys, which was basically doing the same thing on ITV, I think that was.
2: See, I thought that was BBC Two as well.
1: Oh, was it? I thought so. Operation Good Guys was ITV, but maybe you were right. And that was, but that was very cartoonish. That was very broad. It wasn't, you know, and it's absolutely right. If you're going to make something like that, you've got to make it as real as possible.
2: Yeah, you've got to do it as
1: The Office is incredible.
2: It's brilliant.
1: The Brent movie is sort of...
2: not incredible.
1: I don't understand how that happened. But it doesn't make sense. I mean, the ending just comes out of nowhere. They hate him.
2: Yeah, and then they just
1: and then all of a sudden,
2: like,
1: because they need an ending, everyone says, oh, we've always liked Brent. And you go, no, you haven't.
2: Do you know what, though? I think a lot of that stuff, like, I sometimes hear people criticising movies and things that I've enjoyed. And I go, and when they do a thing about it, they'll say, oh, well, actually, this bit doesn't make sense. This bit doesn't. And when I hear them say it, I go, do you know what? You're right. But all the only difference is I was enjoying it and you weren't. That's that. I was like quite happy to watch that.
1: It's the difference between Empire Strikes Back and The Last Jedi, where you go, this, like, whoa, what? It takes them the same amount of time to get from one end of the galaxy to the other in a vehicle that can go at light speed as it does for Luke Skywalker to do half his Jedi training.
2: Yeah.
1: Well, then it's obviously kind of like they've gone on a road trip and he's done months and months of extensive training. And so obviously that doesn't make sense. You don't notice it, or really, even when you do notice it, it doesn't take away your enjoyment, because it's such an amazing film, you know? Whereas The Last Jedi, it's got probably the same level of plot plot problems, but it's, I hated every single second of it. I hated it. Like, I went into it thinking, this is a Star Wars film, I'm going to love it. I loved the Force Awakens. I'm going to love The Last Jedi. And even when the opening crawl came up, I was just like, oh, hang on, there's something not right. And I tried to ignore it for all the film. But by the time that fucking steam iron joke comes along, I'm just like, fuck this film so badly. I fucking hate this film. Drinking fucking green milk out of a fucking walrus's tit. Fucking hated that fucking film. What the fuck? I love women. So, so I went to this, I went to the premiere, and I was sat next to Julian Barrett, right? Oh, yeah. And I don't know Julian Barrett, but the impression I've got is that he's a bit standoffish and a bit, you know, maybe he's a bit too cool for school. So that's just the impression I've got. But that, I think that's largely part of his character that he plays in The Mighty Boosh, right?
2: So
1: I didn't really...
2: wasn't based on any real...
1: No, nothing. Just based on kind of like an overall impression I've got of the thing. And I was sat next to Julian Barrett, and I was like, well, he's a bit too cool for school. And he laughed his fucking ass off the entire film, and it annoyed me. No, it didn't. It made me go, oh, fucking hell, Julian Barrett's all right.
2: Because, of course, he's someone who will have grown up with it as well.
1: He's a fan just like everyone else. Mm. I've got a funny story about... that sort of relates to Julian Barrett, but we've got to play a song, so maybe I'll say it afterwards. Are you okay to play a song?
2: Yeah.
1: Have we done what we needed to do? This time with Alan Partridge, I really enjoyed.
2: Me too.
1: And I love Alan Partridge.
2: Me too.
1: Oh, Alan.

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1: Proof that not all Alice Cooper songs are gold. That's from Flash to Fashion 1980.
2: Interesting one, though. Interesting. I was saying it sounds a bit like Sparks or something like that.
1: Well, you've got to understand that Alice Cooper basically, with all the elements, all of the stage elements, and a lot of it was written to be performed live on stage. Mm. You know, it was like Queen were kind of like wrote stuff for audience participation. Like a lot of the Alice Cooper stuff was kind of like, and then what props are we going to use? What costumes are we going to use? When am I going to get guillotined or hanged?
2: What was he going to do there? Try and complete a giant crossword?
1: But all of those elements that Alice Cooper put into the Alice Cooper band from 69 to 75 that they put into their live shows. Then when Alice Cooper changed his name by deed poll from Vince Vernier to Alice Cooper, so that he could basically, as a solo act, legally just call himself, like, nick the band's legacy and just go, yeah, I'm Alice Cooper. And it was just like, no, the band was Alice Cooper, and now he's Alice Cooper. And now he did Welcome to My Nightmare, which was this fucking huge show. There was a point in time when Alice Cooper was inventing trends, where he invented kind of like, he didn't invent glam rock, but he invented that kind of like shock rock type stage persona. Like to the point where Kiss basically, when Kiss got created, they basically said, what's better than one Alice Cooper? Four Alice Coopers. Mm. That's why one of them looks like a cat. You wouldn't want to be Peter Criss. Well, what's my makeup, guys? Well, I'm the star child. That means I'm really cool and I've got a star over one eye. That space ace, he's basically a spaceman and he's got silver makeup. He's pretty good. And Gene Simmons is the demon. He looks like a demon and he's going to spit blood on stage. Yeah. What's my character? A cat?
2: like a leopard or like no. A big...
1: Peter.
2: Like a lion.
1: Like a tabby tiger. Cat.
2: No,
1: like a tabby cat. You're going to have whiskers painted on your face. And well, all right, but I'll be at the back, yeah.
2: It's all right, it's not like this band's going to last long.
1: But like Peter Criss, he's the one that sung Beth. Beth, I hear you calling, but I can't come home tonight. Me and the boys are playing, and we've got to get it right. Just a few more hours, baby. And then I don't know any more of the words.
2: Is it an autobiographical
1: track? But no, I think he wanted to call it something else. And then the others bullied him into calling it Beth.
2: Right.
1: But it's probably the best moment in the Kiss movie, Kiss at the Phantom and the Phantom of the...
2: Oh, I've not seen it.
1: Oh, it's the...
2: Something...
1: What's the Kiss film called? Phantom of the Park?
2: That's what I was going to say. Some Murder at Phantom Park or something.
1: I think it's the Phantom of the Park or something. It's fucking incredible. I got these Kiss box sets and it's just... It's like basically Kiss are the Scooby-Doo gang. And they turn up at the theme park to do a gig and they have to solve a crime. But they're like, Gene Simmons is a demon that can breathe fire and...
2: Oh, really?
1: But it's done with the worst special effects and they basically, they wanted to destroy it. They were so like, Kiss meets the Phantom of the Park. They wanted to destroy it. So it's only available as part of that box set. It's Kissology, I think it's called. And it's like a four-part box set.
2: Okay.
1: And it's actually, there's some amazing interviews in it. What you really realise is that Ace Frehley is the loveliest man on the... I mean, he's fucking gorgeous. It's this incredible interview that they did in the 70s where Ace Frehley and Peter Criss are blatantly stoned off their tits and Paul Stanley and Gene Simmons are not happy about it. And it's just Gene Simmons and Paul Stanley just look like the fucking most spoiled, ungracious bitches on the entire planet. And every time Peter Criss or Ace Frehley, but it's mainly Ace Frehley was everyone's favourite, right? Everyone's favourite member of
2: Kiss.
1: Got
2: a cool name.
1: He's just fucking wicked, right? And when they did, so basically I think it was 1978, they all did a solo album where, you know, they released four solo albums. They had four album covers that basically were of the same. It was like an illustrated picture of their face on a black cover. And I think Paul Stanley was blue.
2: And so the solo albums, but within the Kiss sort of.
1: Yeah, so they released four at the same time that were all Kiss, but they were all their solo albums. And then inside they all came up with 1/4 of a poster.
2: Ah,
1: that
2: okay.
1: You can slot together like jigsaw puzzles.
2: A bit like Outkast did, where they did their own album.
1: Sure. Okay. I don't know what that is, but I think that's post 1983. So, no, that was a lie. Terminator was 84, so was Ghostbusters. So, and then obviously Back to the Future is 85, same year as the Black Cauldron. So, my tastes solidified in 1993.
2: It's an interesting idea,
1: huh? So they all released four, and Ace Frehley's literally sold out within years. I bought all of them on vinyl from I was in New York, and I went to a secondhand record shop, and you could buy the other three really quite cheaply, and they didn't have Ace Frehley, so I had to find that separately. With the jigsaw pieces in it.
2: It's similar to, Gary Barlow tells a story of going to Toys R Us to buy himself a Gary Barlow doll, and he goes with his, hat on, gets his,
1: Is this one of Gary Barlow's faux modest stories?
2: No, not really. Well, sort of is, but he's got a thing where
1: Do you know what? Gary Barlow's all right.
2: No,
1: he is. He's so modest. He's so down to earth. With his offshore accounts and voting Tory. He's all right. Gary Barlow.
2: Apparently,
1: Gary Barlow's all right because he's not as much of a cunt as Robbie Williams. Carry on.
2: Well, do you know what? I agree with you. But he had a thing where he went into Toys R Us to try and when they had to take that dolls, and the only ones they had left were Gary Barlow's. And he said, "Oh, is this the only one you've got left?" And they're like, "Yeah, yeah. Did you order more?" And they go, "No, we've got more of the Gary Barlow's than the others." He goes, "Oh, yeah, good, good." And they said, "Yeah, because if you buy the other three, you can get Gary for free." And he go, "Oh."
1: Yeah, that's one of his. Yeah, sure. He's all right, though. I mean, he's a great songwriter. Sometimes I sing a song around my flat and I think, what's that? And I realise it's only bloody Gazza. Gary Barlow.
2: He
1: not
2: did a thing once,
1: not Fog in the Tyne.
2: I think there's a thing in his book about how he wasn't jealous of Robbie Williams once. And he goes, "Yeah, well, the difference between me and Robbie is, you know, he might have all the girls and the money, but I've still got an Oyster card." And to him, he wasn't going to get bothered on a bus.
1: Who said that?
2: Gary Barlow. He goes, "You might have girls and that, but I've got an Oyster card." It's like, "We've all got an Oyster card, Gary." It meant that at the time he was anonymous and he'd be able to get around London all right and no one would bother him. And that was his sort of...
1: That's fucking bleak. did you make us tea or not? Well, I'd like another wine glass of water, please. Thank you. Please, genuinely please. We couldn't do this without you, Nat. Utterly. But the fucking... the Kiss... Ace Frehley's is fucking great, and basically Gene Simmons has been really fucking out of order with. So they're doing a retirement tour. So Ace Frehley left the band like three or four times in the 80s, and he had substance abuse problems, and so did Peter Criss. And the whole point of them all wearing makeup in the first place was that they could live forever and be replaceable. But Gene Simmons hates Ace Frehley so much that they replaced him with a guy called Tommy Thayer. Or Thayer. I'm not exactly sure how you say his name. Or Thayer's name. But they replaced him with Tommy Thayer, who was basically the head of the Kiss fan club, who used to come around Gene Simmons' house and clear out his gutters. And they replaced Ace Frehley. He's on all the albums now. And so he's... I can understand I'm needing someone reliable, but basically Ace Frehley has had quite a successful solo career, thank you, for as long as he's left Kiss. And I've got my own mug, and you've got Natalie's.
2: I've got Natalie's mug.
1: Basically, he's... He's had his own solo career for as long as... And he's the guy that wrote... no, he didn't write it. I found out it was a cover, but he did New York Groove. He made the New York Groove song famous. Do you know New York Groove?
2: That's right, I think, do I?
1: Can we download New York Groove if we haven't got it? Or have we got it? Yeah, that's a really good song. But it was done a few years before, almost identically, but Ace Frehley gives it an extra spin. Anyway, real quick story, which was that I was in my flat and the doorbell goes. It was just about Christmas time. And I go up and I answer the door, and there's... have I said this on air? I don't think I've said it on air.
2: I don't know. I don't know where it's going.
1: And I answer the door, and it's a courier, and he's got a bottle of champagne and a box of chocolates, and he says, are you... I've forgotten his fucking name. Who was I talking about before the song?
2: Steve Keegan.
1: No. Julian Barrett.
2: Julian Barrett.
1: He says, are you Julian Barrett? Or he goes, Julian Barrett and Julia Davies? Because they live together. And I was just like, no. I'm Nick Helm. And he goes, oh, I've got this delivery. He had a bottle of champagne and a box of chocolates. He said, I've got this delivery for Julian Barrett and Julia Davies. I said, well, that's not me. But I just sort of moved into my flat that year, and I thought, could I be in Julian Barrett and Julia Davies' flat?
2: Old flat.
1: Am I living in their old flat, maybe? Thank you very much. Just got some tea. No, I didn't. I got a goblet of what? Water.
2: A goblet of what?
1: I was going to say wine, but it's not. Anyway, so I thought maybe they used to live in my flat. And then I was just like, no, they don't live in my flat. Because once I was walking along Stoke Newington and I saw Julian Barrett going to like the local shop, and I just thought, oh, they must live around here, which was like the other side of town. So I was, and that town is London.
2: London town.
1: London town. It's a city. And don't you ever forget it. So I was just like, well, maybe it's not them. And anyway, I was thinking all of these things while this guy was in the door, and I said, no, that's not them. And I said, but hang on a minute. Who's the delivery from? Is the delivery from Baby Cow? Because my name's Nick Helm, and I've worked with Baby Cow, but so have they, and it's Christmas, and it's like a Christmas delivery. And I was just like, so is it possible that you've got like your names mixed up, and maybe the delivery is actually for me, and you're going to go on to them next? And he said, no, I don't think so. This is for Julia Davies and Julian Barrett. And I was like, fine. So I closed the door, and I went back down to my flat, and about... About 30 seconds later, the doorbell went, and I went back up and got it. And it was the courier at the door with a bottle of champagne. And he says, are you Nick Helm? And I went, yeah. And he goes, this is for you. Gives me the bottle of champagne. I said, what about the chocolates? And he goes, yeah, you don't get the chocolates. I think maybe the chocolates were for Julian.
2: There you go.
1: But there you go. But there's just one of me. So that's I did get a bottle of champagne, but the chocolates, oh my God, they were gourmet. I'm just going to... what is the name of the reindeer in Frozen?
2: The reindeer?
1: Yeah.
2: I don't even remember a reindeer in it. There's a snowman in it.
1: It's
2: called like Oscar or something.
1: When you know... The snowman was called Olaf. When you know what the reindeer is called, you'll go, yeah, of course it was fucking called that.
2: Oh, really? I did think that about the snowman.
1: It's Nordic,
2: to be fair.
1: Isn't it?
2: Is he called?
1: It's the most fucking cliched, stereotypical racist name that you could call him.
2: What racist term would I call a Nordic person?
1: Oh, probably. Let's not do this live on air. For those listening at home, Nathaniel can be quite racist.
2: Yeah, when it comes to people.
1: Anyone,
2: yeah, you're right.
1: Anyone not of his ilk?
2: I don't know, Nick.
1: Sven. Oh, well, that was a short round. I've got a terrible tickle in my throat.
2: I don't think anyone's noticed yet.
1: Got it. Right.
2: Good.
1: Every week I press the wrong fucking button. Fan club tastic, plastic elastic, Jurassic. Jurassic doesn't rhyme, but nice try. Lick my forehead and earlobe 42.
2: That's a good name. Five stars. Good start.
1: I enjoy the show. Nathaniel is so hilarious, and I love his stories about life and stuff.
2: Lovely.
1: The other fella can be amusing too. I'd love to know if Nathan likes peaches. Who's Nathan?
2: I don't know.
1: Started well, fell apart under the hoist of its own petard.
2: Likes peaches.
1: Keep on top. P.S. Could I come lick you or your quiet producer, you shoiter at... Well, lick my forehead and earlobe. It started strong and petered out. Does anything peter in? It's Josh Widdicombe.
2: It's some old material, isn't it?
1: It's very
2: That's
1: old.
2: That's like 2008, isn't it, or something?
1: I think it was. He was still doing it. He did it. Still doing it in about 2012. Okay. Thanks, Nick and Nat. Five stars.
2: Another Gina. Five star.
1: Gina Horrorhead. I think that basically they're trying to annoy me.
2: I think they are.
1: Because Nathaniel is so hilarious. It's obviously something that's in there to designed to chafe my ass.
2: So it
1: has annoyed me.
2: So it chafed your ass?
1: We used to say that all the time at uni.
2: Chafe your ass.
1: What's wrong with chafing your ass? We did Perfect Movie last week, didn't we?
2: We did.
1: Didn't talk about that. Perfect Movie, that was good. Oh, I really enjoyed... You were fucking hilarious last week, Nat.
2: Oh, good, thank you. Not today.
1: No, not today. But as per usual, I've kind of done most of the heavy lifting. I do talk a lot. But do you know what, Nat? I spend most of the week not talking to anyone.
2: Especially this week.
1: I am aware that I'm kind of like egocentric and I do talk all the time. And I do every week come in thinking, I won't do it this week. And every week I leave feeling disappointed in myself.
2: Oh.
1: And I feel like I've done it again. I've only fucking talked over him. And when I listen back, I think, what a monster. and I genuinely, I long for the day I'm too ill to come in and... You can just do the show without me.
2: I don't think I'd like to do it by myself, Nick. I think it'd be
1: Yeah, whatever. So, I enjoy the show. Nathaniel is so hilarious and I love his stories about life and stuff. Yeah, I know, but I just think there's something in there which, you know, I'm analysing it and it's fucked me off.
2: Do I like
1: because
2: pictures?
1: They think that they're better than me. I enjoy the show. Nathaniel is so hilarious and I love his stories about life and stuff. He doesn't do the stories about life and stuff. I do the stories about life and stuff, right? The other fella can be amusing too. The other fella's me, right? That's fucking annoying.
2: Mess just got
1: right?
2: mixed up.
1: My name's Mick Melm, and I'd love to know if Nathan, right? So you fucked it up there, but you mean Nathaniel. Do you like peaches?
2: Yeah, kind of.
1: Like tinned peaches?
2: You know what? I think I prefer a tinned peach.
1: Yeah, fine. We all do. Keep on top. Unless she's using that as a euphemism for vaginas, which is what they do in Face Off, don't they? He goes, I could suck on a peach all day long, and you just think, oh God, I hope the whole film's not like this, and it's not. It gets a lot worse because just imagine Nick Cage saying, I could suck on a peach all day long, and now imagine John Travolta saying it. John Revolting is what we used to call him, although I've always liked him, and I especially liked him in Broken Arrow. P.S. Could I come lick? Oh God, you or your quiet producer?
2: You shoiter.
1: I mean,

0: And also really enjoyed the chat with Jim Hosking. Off the back of that, I watched The Greasy Strangler. This is what the show's for, isn't it? To like introduce people into stuff. One of the most disturbing films I've ever seen. Funny, but also absolutely disgusting. Loved hearing Nick and Esther talk about it. Absolutely correct. It's really funny, and also, I think, the most disgusting film I've ever seen. We had to do, we didn't have to do, but there was that Twitter thing going on this week of top four films. I literally just went like, these are the four films that come into my mind instantly. I regretted writing them. What did I do? I did Army of Darkness, Tommy Boy, Royal Tenenbaums, and I can't even remember what the other one was.
1: I can't. That was it. I thought that's a good way to do it, actually, to go, what's immediately, would you go, these?
0: Yeah. If it was a top 10, I would put The Good, The Bad and The Ugly, The Thing, if The Thing wasn't already on it. Oh, I put Deep Red on it.
1: Oh, yeah, yeah.
0: But the Deep Red is interchangeable, I think, with
1: Also, as soon as you said that, I was like, that would be in line.
0: The Deep Red is real. The Italian cut. And Army of Darkness, the UK theatrical cut. The director's cut shit. But yeah, I mean, The Greasy Strangler would be on my top 10. Anyway, loved hearing Nick and Esther talk about Elephant, which I've watched lots of times, but had to watch again after hearing them talk about it. But also to get over the sick feeling I felt after Greasy Strangler. That is a good thing. If you do watch The Greasy Strangler and you want to get over the sick feeling, if you want a palate cleanser, then watch mine and Esther's short film, Elephant. I adore Elephant, and it was the perfect end to my day. And it was the perfect end to my career. keep it light. Thanks, Gina.
1: What a lovely one.
0: Do you know what?
1: And I agree.
0: What a bloody lovely song. What a lovely, lovely, I say song, but that review did read like a song in a way, didn't it? I was just distracted by the fact that we're going to play a song now. Right, we've got to get our guests on. Is there anything to clear up, to wrap up?
1: Are we playing my song now?
0: Do you want it, or do you want New York Groove? Let's play New York Groove.
1: Can I have my song in after?
0: We'll play your song at the end.
1: Okay.
0: What's your song?
1: It's Love Me.
0: Dudley Moore.
1: Yeah.
0: Oh, yeah, all right, let's play that. Is that what you want?
1: Well, yeah, it's where Stanley Donen died this week, who made Bedazzled and Singing in the Rain.
0: Oh, fucking hell. Well, he's one of the directors of Singing in the Rain, right?
1: Yeah, well, I think Gene Kelly had a lot to do with it, didn't he?
0: I mean, he's such a good-looking, gorgeous, talented man.
1: He's quite a muscular man, isn't he?
0: Gene Kelly,
1: for a dancer.
0: But he's such a fucking fascist. That,
1: is he?
0: He was, yeah. I mean, he was such a fascist that he ended up getting a directorial credit. I mean, he probably did that. He directed it. But he was a perfectionist, difficult to work with. But when you see him in the film, you know,
1: it's
0: difficult to believe. He's so charming and good looking and gorgeous that it's difficult to believe that he was calling his co-stars cunts 2 seconds before he yelled action.
1: No!

0: Nick and Nat's Fan Club on FUBAR Radio.
1: We're back. Why did we play that song? Because the guy died that directed
2: Stanley
1: the film.
2: Stanley Donen directed Bedazzled.
1: Yeah, but he didn't write the song, right?
2: Nah.
1: He didn't direct the song.
2: No.
1: No. Okay. Well, just saying, it was fine, but it's no New York groove. We're joined in the studio now by comedians. And do you class yourself a comedian still?
3: Yeah. I'm not match fit.
1: I can't hear Katie through my...
3: Oh, no. Can you hear me?
1: You're not match fit. I'm not match fit. But you're a novelist, a writer.
3: Yes.
1: A novelist?
3: Yeah.
1: Hello, we're joined in the studio.
2: Let's start again.
1: This is why... I'm not going to put in more work than I have to in this show, but it looks like I haven't put in the work that I had to. we're joined in the studio by two of the drunk women solving crimes.
3: Yeah.
1: Katie Wilkins and Taylor Glenn.
3: Hello.
1: Taylor, you are our first ever returning guest.
4: Oh my goodness, thanks.
1: No, thank you.
4: Genuinely honoured by that. Wow.
1: No, yeah. we're honoured. It's Aww. Very, it fills us with absolute joy to welcome two people that are involved in a much more successful podcast than our own.
2: Wait, isn't the podcast?
1: It's a live radio show. It becomes a podcast. It is a bit of a downer actually having you on. So if you could just fan our egos a little bit, that would be cool.
4: I love you guys. It's so good to be back.
1: That's not just anyone saying it. It's returning guest Taylor Glenn.
2: First ever returning guest.
1: And so Katie, Taylor, you've been on before. So
4: I'm just going to be silent.
1: Just enjoy your tea and pipe down for a moment. Katie, we have known each other for almost our entire careers as comedians.
3: So 11 years.
1: We did a show together in 2008. Was it 2007?
3: I think we maybe met in 07, but we did the show.
1: We met in 07. In 07, I did the super good comedy good show with Saz Campbell and Gronny Maguire.
3: Awesome.
1: And it was a three-hander, and I believe I closed. But the next year I compared for you,
3: yes,
1: Hannah and Richard Bond. Hannah George, that is.
3: Hannah George.
1: As a woman with two first names. And
3: and the third drunk woman.
1: Oh my God. And the third drunk woman. And she has been on. So next time what we'll do is we'll get Katie and Hannah on, and then all of you have done two.
3: Yeah.
4: And it'll be the Silent Women Say Nothing podcast.
1: Yeah. All right, Taylor. I might just... Which microphone is Taylor on? I'll just bring it down. Okay. So what are you, Katie? Because you write...
2: What are you?
1: Have you got anything to plug?
3: Do we do that now?
1: I find that if we get it out of the way now, we can just mention it again later if we remember.
3: Oh, okay. So my new book, When Good Geeks Go Bad, came out this January. It's a middle grade book for sort of 10 to 14 year olds, sort of PG young adult. There's no swearing.
1: There's no fuck or cunt in it.
3: That's right.
2: Do you feel now?
1: There's no fucks or cunts in it.
3: That's how I pitched it.
1: Yeah.
2: So if you're one of Katie's fans listening in, there might be some words that you might need to look up in a dictionary and
3: they're just
2: and the meanings of
1: parental guidance.
2: So that's the thing now, right? So 10 to 14. So what was the name?
1: Taylor, you can talk. I feel bad.
4: No, you're taking me right back to my childhood, and I'm going to sit in the corner.
1: Oh, well, in many ways, people say that's one of my gifts.
4: I was just going to say it's a great book, and actually a lot
3: because
4: I hang around the parent circuit a little bit, so a lot of people, Katie kindly signed some copies for my friends, for their kids, and they're all loving it. It's just a very wonderful, relatable book. To be honest, you said the age range, but it's also on my level. I'm really into that age range at the moment. Reading.
3: Sort of like all.
1: Yeah. How long did it take you?
4: Oh, yeah, that's my fan. That's the thing
1: about
4: fan.
1: Hang on. We're still at our show. You're not just here to have a chat. You could have had that chat in the fucking green room. Right? When I'm asking a fucking question, you do not talk over me. I don't care what you do on your fucking show. All right? Right, I'm sober as a fucking judge.
5: Hammered.
1: Gavelled. Fucking... Give a minute. How long did it take you to read, Taylor?
4: Katie's book?
1: Yes.
4: Well... I mean, I read it over 2 days, but it didn't take the full 48 hours.
3: It's like maybe a couple of hours you could read it in.
1: And if you're a child?
4: Oh, I'm really embarrassed. I think I was going to say it took me 4, but it's a little quicker.
3: It's 40,000 words.
1: Oh, is that how you do it?
3: Yeah.
1: You go, it's got to be 40,000 words. What was my dissertation? My dissertation is like 10,000 words, aren't they?
2: Yeah, something like that.
3: Yeah.
1: So it's like 4 dissertations.
3: Yeah.
1: Okay.
2: Do you have audiobooks for them?
3: There is going to be one for this. So the first 4 books, the My Best Friend and Other Enemy series, which are also funny books, and they're for 8 to 12-year-olds.
4: And Taylor.
3: And they didn't have audio. But the new one is going to have audio, and I think it's coming out soon, actually.
2: Ooh. How do they
1: make
2: those
1: decisions? The audio?
3: No.
1: That's some fucking bullshit, Katie. You've got one of the most beautiful voices I've ever heard.
3: Do you know what? I've not spoken of this before. They did ask me, and I said no because I was too scared that I'd do a shit job.
1: God. Katie, what are you fucking talking about?
4: But you have to go back and change your mind and then their minds again.
1: You've got an exceptional timbre.
3: I thank you.
4: Good use of timbre.
1: Thank you very much. The only way to use it, really.
2: I never know how much grit to put on Tom.
1: It's like macabre.
2: Yeah, macabre.
1: Is it macabre or is it macabre?
4: That's what my dad does.
1: It's macabre.
4: So that can't be the right
1: way. It is macabre. But I realise that I only know the pronunciation of macabre because of the beginning of Texas Chainsaw Massacre. And he says macabre.
4: Oh, very good.
1: And it's not macabre, it's macabre because I looked it up on Google because I needed to use it. What's the other one that everyone always gets wrong? A hyperbole. And it's hyperbole.
4: Yeah. Who says hyperbole?
1: I used to say hyperbole. I thought it was like some futuristic
4: very
1: sport.
4: Easily done.
3: I used to mispronounce apartheid.
2: How?
3: I used to call it...
4: You thought it was a party? You're like, what's everybody complaining about?
3: I called it apathet.
2: Apathet.
1: That's fine.
4: Yeah. Oh, wow.
1: That's fine.
3: I mean, I didn't know what it really was.
2: Yeah. What was the occasion where you learnt it? Was an embarrassing thing when you said it?
1: Oh, it was fucking during... When you were hosting that Nelson Mandela speech evening. Fucking hell.
2: You were closing that, weren't you?
1: I was closing. I was opening and closing. Right. It was weird. God, Nelson did a good job. But he covered for Katie. Get him.
2: Apathet.
1: Apathet. If anyone listening at home, if you mispronounce any words, why don't you pop it in a tweet and let us know, and we'll read some of them. We'll try and read some of them out at the end of the show.
2: We've never done that before,
1: but I'm interested to know how many listeners we actually have.
2: Yeah.
1: We've been asking for nigh on 10 months, and she keeps saying, no, you're doing very well, but...
3: What, they won't tell you?
1: Well, fucking Rich Wilson, not that one, has released a podcast, and he's number 27 in the podcast charts, and it makes me think... If he can be number 27 on the podcast charts, then why the fuck is something that's just as solidly good with consistently good guests and returning excellent guests? I find that the best way of doing this show is to just tell the guests how good they are, but not let them talk and prove that they're good. You just like go, they're so good. You got such a lovely voice, Katie.
2: But don't use it.
1: Got such a lovely voice, Katie.
3: What?
1: It's got a wonderful lilt to it.
3: Thank you.
1: Let it for the tone. So I'm annoying myself. This is one of those things that on the way home I will hang my head.
3: What is Rich Wilson's podcast about?
1: Oh, it's about fucking men with mental health issues. Has anyone ever listened to Fan Club? It's called Insane in the Membrane. And you go, sure. But that, in a way, that's what this show is about.
3: Mm. But not explicitly.
1: Well, you're not wearing it on your sleeve. You've got to do a bit of digging yourself. But you will find out every week. Yeah. I'm off the pills. And I'm feeling pretty good. I'm not. I'm moving house. It's a fucking nightmare.
3: Oh, wow.
1: You don't want to hear about my shit. So... That's what. I'm overexcited. I'm so happy to see you, Kate. I think the last time I saw you was 4 years ago when we went out for lunch.
3: Oh, yeah, with my baby. Mm. Yeah. Oh. And now she's four, yeah. Yeah.
2: I would say you are probably our most requested guest,
3: what?
2: Katie. As we request to Natalie. And she always says, no way. No way. So you're not. I reckon since I think you're on our initial list of people, right? Ah. So that would be 10 months ago.
3: Or that's maybe amazing.
1: Taylor.
2: It's taken a while.
4: Yes.
1: Taylor. Oh.
4: Yes.
3: I'm like, every time I look at you, I'm like, I'm not supposed to look at you.
2: This is you've been told not to look at me.
3: Like,
2: you're
1: this is unprecedented.
3: Where is the camera that it ruins?
1: I've been ignored so much.
4: They're just breaking off into their own show over there.
2: We've got two separate shows.
4: Okay. Wow.
1: Sorry. What number does it say on your microphone?
3: It's a spin-off.
1: It'll say here on the joint here.
3: Oh, where? Oh,
1: it should say here, right here.
3: On the... Here.
1: Yeah, yeah.
2: This is great radio.
4: I'm gonna need copy of this footage of Katie just surrounding the microphone back and forth, just looking side.
2: I mean,
4: to
2: I can't see it either.
3: There's no number on it.
1: Isn't it? What number is Katie's microphone?
3: Two.
1: Is it two? And and Nat's is three, isn't it?
2: Yeah.
5: How I see.
1: So Taylor.
4: Yes. Hi.
1: What letter is assigned to Will Smith's character in Men in Black?
4: Oh, wow, I don't remember.
1: Your mic's not on that.
4: Q?
2: Oh, I know.
4: I really don't remember.
1: I'll put them back on.
2: I can show! Is it K?
1: No.
2: Isn't it?
3: M.
4: It's not Q.
3: X.
1: What's the likelihood, Katie?
4: P.
1: In another franchise other than James Bond, they've called one of the main characters M.
4: I don't know.
1: Very slim. What's the main character in your book?
3: The new book.
1: Yes.
3: Her name is Ella.
1: That's it's weird, because Ella is the name of the character that I've written in my book.
3: Good.
1: It's Jay.
4: Jay!
1: God, they're exceptionally hard, but easy this week. Mm. Katie.
4: I forgot about
1: Will Smith's 2007 movie.
2: Well, they love
1: movie.
2: Will Smith, don't they?
1: I mean, this has been shuffled as well. Will Smith's 2007 movie, I Am Legend, is set in which... Us City, US City.
3: Us. I haven't seen that film. It's the Wild West.
1: I mean, take a guess.
3: No, it's not the Wild West.
1: That's the Wild Wild West.
3: Oh, yeah. Okay. Oh, wait, no, he's a superhero that can't die.
1: That's Hancock.
3: It's Los Angeles.
1: Do you want me to give you the multiple choices?
3: Yes.
1: Is it A, New York, B, Washington, C, Philadelphia, or D, Chicago?
3: Chicago.
1: Why did you say that?
3: Well, I'm trying to pick. I think I have seen it years ago, and he.
1: It's New York.
3: It's in New York.
4: Okay. So it's New York or LA. I'm sorry. I went with the.
1: Who provides.
4: I don't know how to form the letters of New York. So I was like, how do you do an N?
2: Well, what did they. Yeah, you're right. It's hard, isn't it? You can't see the shape.
1: What's interesting about that?
2: I Am Legend.
1: Yeah, it was made by Warner Brothers. What's interesting about I Am Legend?
2: I know what you're going to say. I bet I know what you're going to say.
1: Okay, you say it.
2: Is it that it's set in the future and one of the film posters at the cinema is for Superman versus Batman?
1: Yeah. And it was because it was going to come out in 2008 and then it got shelved.
2: Yeah.
3: Wait. I Am Legend came out in
1: 2007.
3: But it was set in the future.
1: In production was Batman versus Superman.
3: Right.
1: At Warner Brothers.
3: Yeah.
1: And I Am Legend comes out and it's set in an apocalyptic future.
3: Yeah, yeah.
1: And in one of the street scenes in New York, there's a poster for Batman versus Superman in the background.
3: Okay.
1: But it never came. Their idea was that it was like a little in-joke.
3: But also, that looks like maybe in the distant future where it's set, that film does exist.
1: It does exist, Katie.
2: And now it does.
1: Right. It came out 3 years ago.
4: No, I see what you mean. Like, it could only exist
1: but you said that in
4: a
1: way
4: world that's fallen apart, though.
3: Okay.
4: Maybe that's the subtext.
1: I think, basically, when people watch Batman vs. Superman, that is what brought on the apocalypse.
4: Yeah.
3: Well, it can't be disproved.
1: well, it can be, because it hasn't happened.
3: What is I Am Legend the one where he's a superhero that can't die?
1: That's Hancock.
3: Okay. I don't think I've seen I Am Legend.
4: It's about a... It's like a zombie
3: I definitely haven't seen it.
1: It's the third.
4: I haven't either.
1: It's the third remake of Richard Matheson novel, I Am Legend. The first one was The Last Man on Earth, starring Vincent Price. The second one was Amiga Man, starring Charlton Heston. And the third one was I Am Legend, starring Will Smith. But at one point it was to be directed by Ridley Scott and starring Arnold Schwarzenegger, which I was really looking forward to.
4: Vibe. I am a big fan of Kindergarten Cop. I think that's his finest work.
1: Oh my god.
4: Sorry, I do.
3: I remember liking that.
4: I enjoy that film.
2: I think that was the first Arnie film that you could see at the cinema if you were my age.
1: That was the first.
2: I realised that wasn't.
1: Yeah. No, it wasn't.
3: And
1: Twins.
3: Do you know what? I remember, and it was in direct competition with DuckTales the movie.
2: Oh, yeah. And did you have to make that choice?
1: Kindergarten Cop was a 12.
4: Arguably, same target audience. Yeah. I also like
1: DuckTales the movie was a U.
4: True.
1: It's not the same target audience. If you were writing a book for a U audience and you did it with a 12 and there was one fuck in it allowed, then you would be kicked out the bloody Authors Guild.
3: I was 9 and I would I not have actually been allowed to see it then?
1: No.
3: Then how come I
2: breaking
3: saw
2: the law.
3: It?
2: They probably
1: video?
2: Let you
1: did
2: in.
1: You see it on video?
4: Did you
2: no,
4: get it with
2: you
4: did,
2: probably would have just let you in. They probably would have just let you in. I saw some 12s when I was 10. I don't mind telling you guys.
4: Katie, you're very tall. You were probably just mistaken.
3: Yeah.
1: Were you tall back then?
3: Yeah.
1: You've always been tall.
4: Were you born tall? Were you a long baby?
3: Yeah, people like used to say to my mum that she had my age.
1: If you were giving birth to a long baby, you know, and it's just like she's keeps coming. Like she's pulling. She's been pulled. There's the head. There's the shoulders. Yeah. Very. Are you a long body?
3: Yeah.
1: I'm a long body.
2: Maybe like that.
1: I've got short legs, but a long body.
2: The handkerchiefs.
1: I don't fit into roller coasters.
3: Really?
1: Because my body's so long. Okay. I'm tall. I'm 6 foot.
4: Do you have a long torso? Is that what you mean?
1: Are we not listening to each other today?
4: Just
1: I'm a long
4: specifics.
1: Body. I'm a long body.
4: But you said you have short legs.
1: I've got a long body.
2: The body's long and you've got short legs.
4: Long torso.
1: I don't count my legs as body.
4: Really?
1: Count them as legs.
4: Wow.
1: If I'm going to eat a chicken, if I'm going to eat a chicken or a turkey, right? They say, "Do you want what part of the chicken do you want to eat?" I say, "I'd like to eat the body."
2: The body, please.
1: I'm all about the body when it comes to chicken.
4: What do you have for dinner? A body of chicken. not creepy.
1: If you go into like a butcher's and they say, "What part of the pig would you like?" I always say, "I'd like the trotters." Because if I said I wanted just any old bit of meat, you'd end up with a bit of body. That's not what
2: I
1: want.
2: So you go to KFC.
1: Anyway, I'm a long body.
2: Long button.
1: So I went to Euro Disney in September where there were no queues because all the kids were back at school.
4: Ooh.
1: And I went on Space Mountain 9 times in a row.
4: All by yourself?
1: With my girlfriend at the time.
4: Okay. Sorry.
1: We're no longer.
4: Right. Was she a long body?
1: No, she was perfect.
4: Well.
1: So, we went on it 9 times in a row. And, and a month later, I got whiplash.
4: I was going to say, there's no way you're not injured after all that.
2: Was that how long your body was, that it took 9 months for the whiplash to...
1: It took a month for the... We're just not listening, are we? It took 1 month. I went on it 9 times. You're getting things confused. It took 9 months for Katie's mother to create a long-bodied Katie.
2: Yeah.
4: I don't think it takes well.
1: But she came out like a piece of spaghetti, but a really long piece of spaghetti. Because if you think about it, a piece of spaghetti is only about as long as your shin. So, for context, because I was a long body, right? And I'm going to keep saying it till it takes off, right? Because I was a long body, right? My legs, obviously, my little legs, they fit in the roller coaster very, very well. But because my body's so long, that when you click down the actual roller coaster protection shield, whatever you call it, the shoulder bars, the ones that you know.
4: He really took the Space Mountain thing seriously.
1: We were going into
4: the vortex. Yeah.
1: You'd think that I would be taking it seriously if I was going into Galactic. So Nathaniel, you're so embarrassed to be with me today. I'm just so excited to be out of the house. It's just difficult at the moment.
4: How did you know?
1: Anyway, but the bar that comes down over your shoulders.
3: Yeah. It's in the wrong place for you.
1: It pinched my shoulder, so I had to sit at a little bit. I had to hunch at an angle. So when you're going at such a velocity, you know, we were going at G force. And when you're going at such a velocity, I was hunched over. And also, you know, my girlfriend, God bless her, she said, if we sit at the back, we'll get rattled around even harder. And so we sat at the back. I was probably right at the back. And a month later, I was hunched over. We were watching Texas Chainsaw Massacre in bed. She was just about to go to Australia for 2 weeks. And
2: you thought, macabre.
1: That's a callback.
2: That's fan club.
1: It did disrupt the flow of the story. So at the beginning of the film I was fine, and by the end of the film I was hunched over like a prawn. And my girlfriend put me in the car and she drove me to A&E.
4: And that's the last time you saw her.
1: Where they basically said, you've got torticollis. You need to take tramadol for a fortnight.
3: Isn't that addictive?
1: I'm still on it.
3: Really?
1: Oh, tramadol, fucking hell. It's worth punching yourself in the face to get on it. It's fucking brilliant. So I was on. For any listeners at home, do not take tramadol. Unless it's been
2: prescribed by a doctor.
4: But that's all they told you to do? Like, no treatment?
1: They said it wasn't whiplash at the time, it was torticollis. And then...
3: What is torticollis? It's like apartheid.
1: They said if you've been in a... torticollis. Portcullis.
4: Torticollis.
1: It was... it wasn't diagnosed as whiplash at the time. They said, have you been in a car crash? And I was just like, no. And I couldn't think of what it was. And it was Space Mountain.
4: No, Space Mountain. 9 times, baby. Hunched over like a prawn. My name's Nick.
1: My name's Mick Melm. And so I got back to the flat. And then my girlfriend got in a car and drove to the airport. And so I had to be on tramadol for 2 weeks. And she went to Australia for 2 weeks. My parents were out of the country in France. And my sister didn't really want to help me. She came over and she made a big thing about the fact she was coming over, let alone the fact that I couldn't feed myself or clean myself or even toilet myself. It was a really rough fortnight.
4: This is why I don't go to Disneyland. This is the main reason.
1: There's not one day that goes by that I don't think about getting to Disneyland.
4: Would you go back after all of that?
1: I would go on Space Mountain again.
4: You'd go on Space Mountain again and hunch over.
1: I wouldn't hunch over.
4: You have no choice, Nick. You're still a long body.
2: You've got a long body.
4: Once you're a long body, you're always a long
2: body. Did the torticollis cure your long body?
1: I like the way long body's catching on in
4: this
1: studio.
4: It has caught the fuck on.
2: It has. We're all excited about
4: long
2: bodies.
4: I'm going to say it all over the place.
1: just so we get an idea of our listenership, if you've got a long body, tweet in.
2: Long body sounds like a Dickens character.
4: It does.
3: Yeah, well, there was that king called Longshanks.
2: There was.
3: Because he had a long body.
1: No, he had long ankles.
3: He was tall as well.
1: The shank is an ankle.
2: Is it?
1: He had long ankles.
4: That's the part of a chicken I like to eat.
1: That's why they called him Edward Longshanks.
3: Maybe it
1: because
3: was
1: his
3: the,
1: ankles were
3: the
1: huge.
3: Legs.
1: No, it wasn't his legs. If you see the pictures of the on the Bayeux tapestry, you'll see that Edward Longshanks had the longest of all.
2: If you get the Bayeux tapestry up,
1: right? A lot of people think that that's the border, but it's not. It's his ankles. They couldn't fit the rest of him on. He's not on the Bayeux tapestry. It was centuries before his time, or after. I don't know. Can we look that up? So, what was the first film that you snuck into, Katie? Underage.
3: I don't know. Probably a 15, and I was probably like. If we're not counting, what's it called?
1: Kindergarten Cop.
3: Probably some horror film. Some 15 horror.
1: So vague. What about you, Taylor?
4: It didn't make an impression.
5: I really don't know. I can remember the first
4: R-rated, what we call R-rated film that I watched, but it was at home. I don't remember sneaking in.
3: What's the equivalent of R-rated? Well, is that 15 or 18?
1: It's both. 18.
4: Fine. Well, it's kind of both, actually, okay. Because, well, no, PG-13 maybe is more... Well, PG-13. It says 13, so that indicates it's not 15, but I think it's sort of in the same...
1: PG's like a 12.
4: Yeah.
1: But you find now is that 15s are more like 12s.
4: Mm.
1: And 18s are a lot more like 15s now.
3: Right.
1: Because basically you get a larger audience.
3: Okay.
1: So,
3: okay.
1: So like Deadpool is R-rated.
3: Okay.
1: But it's a 15 over here.
3: Right, right.
1: But when it's R-rated, it means that... And I don't really understand, but it means that kids have to be accompanied by an adult, like a PG. That's an R-rated. But if it's R-rated, it's a harder sell.
3: Okay.
1: Which I think is really weird, because R-rated is basically... Anyone can see it, but if you're under 17, you have to be accompanied by an adult.
3: Okay.
1: But which is what a 15... Which is what a
2: 12A is.
3: Yeah.
1: Which is what a 12... But it is what a 12A is.
2: It is.
1: But it is the equivalent of an 18.
3: Okay.
1: It's kind of, because it's the top. Well, then it's X-rated, and then it's, which is adult, and then it's unrated, which you don't want it unrated, because that means most cinemas won't. It's not that people won't go and see it; it's most cinemas won't show it.
3: Well, what does unrated mean?
2: I think it's...
1: Or unclassified. It's when they say you send your film in, and then the film board go, well, you need to make this cut and this cut and this cut in order to get an R rating. And the director goes, not making any cuts, and then said, right, we can release it, but it's not going to be unrated.
3: Okay.
1: And the studio will go, well, no, cinemas want to take that, so you've got to make the cuts.
3: Okay.
1: But someone like Steven Spielberg, it works the other way, where he'll make stuff like Jaws and Indiana Jones and the Temple of Doom, and they'll be released as a PG.
3: Right.
1: Even though... They're like fucking
3: death and
1: they're shocking and they're gory and they're bloody and they're like horrific.
3: Yeah,
1: but they'll be released as PGs because he's got a good relationship with the
4: Temple of Doom is actually when they started using PG-13.
1: After Temple of Doom, they had so many complaints that I think that they did, and I think the
4: not even because it was racist, just because
3: there was some
4: they
3: blood.
4: Pull some hearts out of people.
2: That's interesting that once you're over 12, racism is all right.
4: Yeah,
2: yeah, it's fine.
1: It's more stereotypes than racism. But yes, I understand. I don't like that film at all.
4: It's terrible. In an otherwise delightful franchise.
1: Well, out of four films, there's two good ones.
4: Agreed. Although I didn't hate the most recent one as much as everyone did.
1: I watched it.
4: I didn't hate it.
1: I hated it, but I watched it again.
3: Is that the one where he hides in a fridge to escape a blast?
1: Don't have a problem with that.
4: It's ridiculous. It's ridiculous, but I enjoyed it.
1: It's no more ridiculous than a ghost turning up at the end of Last Crusade and giving him immortality.
4: Yeah.
2: Sure.
4: Yeah.
1: Or the Nazis getting burned alive by the power of God in a box. You know, it's like...
2: That's true. Though,
4: I liked that they brought back, what is the actress's name? Karen?
1: Karen Allen.
4: Yeah, it was just great to see her again.
1: It was.
4: Because she's my favourite.
2: She still basically looks exactly the same as well.
1: Yeah, but she was so happy to be there. It's just like, stop smiling so much, Karen. You're not meant to look like you've just cashed a check, you know. It's like,
4: so you're like, give us a frown love kind of guy.
1: Well, her
4: like that's your cat call. Give us a frown.
1: Her character in the first her character in the first one was really sassy and kind of like argumentative, and she'd beat up Indy and all of that stuff.
4: True.
1: In the Crystal Skull, she's just delighted to be working, and you go, oh god.
4: That's very true, actually. She had like just too much.
3: We don't know if that was a director's note or not. Do you think that was her ignoring?
1: The director Steven Spielberg didn't really want to make that film. George Lucas wanted to make that film.
3: Okay.
1: Steven Spielberg didn't really want to.
3: I love that you've got the inside scoop.
4: Yeah.
1: What do you think I do all week?
2: Why are you Katie Wilkins in... Oh, you're Katie Wilkins on Drunk Women, but you're Catherine Wilkins...
3: Well, fun story. I mean, it's not a fun story, but basically, my publishers wanted something to differentiate my adult themes of an adult nature stand up and my PG young adult.
1: Because you've got a bit of a snaggle tooth, don't you? So when you're sucking cock. that's an old bit of your material.
3: It is. That was classic material.
1: Classic Wilkins.
4: I'm so glad that was part of your old material because I'm like, Jesus.
1: That's fan club.
4: Where did that segue come from?
1: It was really, it was like the rudest stand-up routine I'd ever heard up to that point. I was just like, oh, wow. It was, yeah.
4: I know. Do they get on you for your Twitter account? Like, do you ever tweet anything that they would, like, do they monitor you at all?
3: You know, it's a weird fine line. I am a bit more mindful now. Like, I took down all my videos when the first book got published in 2012. I had, because I tell that Snaggletooth blowjob story on, like, there's this video of me winning the Gong Show in 2008.
1: Is that at the Lion's Den?
3: Or no, it was the Comedy Store one. And I had it up because it was, you know, I actually, back in the olden days of the noughties, I even got work off the back of it. Like, people would be like, oh, I saw that video, blah, blah, blah. Come and do this squaddy gig. it was really good.
2: And at the time, you go in, that seems like a good idea.
1: Where's the microphone? Microphone?
4: Exactly. You're going to be wearing this.
3: Oh, man. But,
2: the idea of it.
3: They already want, anyway.
1: I wouldn't do a squatty
4: gig. Did they make you take the video down, though, or did you choose to?
3: I think reading between the lines, they did want me to take it down, but they actually didn't tell me to. But I think, oh, okay, I get the message.
2: And are you aware of having, like, followers on Twitter who are very young? Do you have young kids who follow you?
3: I possibly do, but you can't really tell their ages.
2: Yeah.
1: I ask every single one of my followers what their age is, just to...
3: I mean, is there
1: in case.
3: Age limit on... Because you have to be 13 for Facebook, although I'm sure
1: nobody gives a shit about that, though, they?
3: But, Yeah, I don't know. It could blow up in my face one day.
1: Well, J.K. Rowling is, like, very political and outspoken, isn't she?
3: Yeah.
1: And if you're a young Harry Potter fan...
3: Yeah. She's awesome.
1: Sure.
3: Oh, God, that's not what you're going to say.
1: No, that's not what I'm saying. If you're a young Harry Potter fan, then, you know, you might have different...
3: What political views?
1: Political views or thought processes to J.K. Rowling. I'm not, like, saying... I don't have an opinion on it. I'm just, like, saying that not everyone agrees with the same things, do they? And so if J.K. Rowling can just say whatever she wants, then why can't you?
3: Yeah.
2: But she will automatically have a wider thing, right? That's like anything, though, isn't it?
1: Well, she's actually using Harry Potter as a platform in order to say the political things.
3: Mm.
1: As opposed to...
3: I don't know. She writes other stuff too.
2: Oh, yeah, now I guess that's finished, isn't she?
1: Yeah, of course. Of course she writes other stuff too. Go on.
3: No, just... No, like,
1: name
3: them. What of her... That other crime book. I read her the Casual Vacancy one. That's I haven't read her crime ones. But,
1: Didn't she have, like, a pen name?
3: Yeah, Robert... Browning, I want to say.
4: KJ Browning.
3: I don't... Yeah. I don't know what it was. I love her on Twitter.
4: Was it a male? Was it a male alias?
3: Yeah.
2: Yes.
3: Yeah.
4: For shame.
3: And then someone outed her.
4: Wow. I didn't know.
2: Although J.K. Rowling could be.
1: Somebody outed her.
3: Yeah.
1: Do you think
3: that was a deliberate ploy that boys would read her books.
1: Do you think it was her PR company that outed her because she wasn't selling enough books and a complete stranger that had just started publishing stuff?
3: Well, apparently, because she got outed super early, it was difficult to actually tell. But it was well respected.
1: Definitely PR.
3: By critics.
2: Yeah, it was all. It did all come out first, didn't it? So people were. It was well liked, I think, before.
1: It's not selling though.
2: Yeah.
1: This is the new J.K. Rowling book, guys. It just looks like it's by a dude. That's what they would have done.
2: Oh no, I think that probably.
1: I don't know why I'm being such an arsehole today. I really like J.K. Rowling in theory. to be fair, I've not said anything anti J.K. Rowling.
3: No, you're just playing devil's advocate.
1: Advocar.
3: There was that thing though, like talking about separating adult stuff and kids stuff, and talking about outing people. That do you follow Zoe Margolis on Twitter? She was a sex blogger.
1: Who's this?
3: Zoe Margolis.
2: Oh yeah, and she was anonymous as well, right?
3: She was anonymous as Girl with a One Track Mind. And like her blog was getting millions of hits, she got a book deal, and then somebody at the Times outed her and it like all blew up. It was like this whole thing, and like all the headlines, because she was a filmmaker and she worked on Batman and Harry Potter. So one of the
1: which Batman?
3: I don't, probably one around about somewhere around 04, 06
1: begins.
3: But basically this headline said, by day she made Harry Potter, by night she wrote about sex. And they really tried to make a big deal of the sensationalism of the fact that she...
4: How dare a woman be able to deal with children and sex?
3: Yeah.
1: To be fair, it's harder for men to do that.
3: Well, I know, because like...
2: To do what?
1: To juggle sex and children.
3: Then
4: what is sentence?
1: Historically, there's not a lot of female DJs from the 1970s that have been put in prison.
3: But then, you know, when Peter Capaldi was announced that he was going to be Doctor Who.
2: Oh, yeah.
3: You could just type his name into YouTube and you get all those videos of him swearing as that guy. And
1: Malcolm Tucker.
3: Yeah, no one cares of like kids
1: seeing
3: that.
1: Well, he was famous for.
3: But they only care if it's like a woman.
1: Yeah, sure. I find all of that really weird. I mean, we're all here because of sex. You know, might as well enjoy
4: some
1: it.
4: Some long, some short.
1: You're talking about,
4: either.
1: Our bodies.
4: Either.
1: I thought you were talking about, doesn't matter.
4: It was kind of a double entendre. It was a double entendre.
2: Yeah.
1: Now my eye is itching. I'm falling apart.
3: Oh, Nick.
4: Oh, Nick.
3: What can we do?
4: Spin-off show. Oh, Nick.
1: I'm just considering it. I'm the O-Man. Hey, listeners. You're listening to Nick the O-Man Helm. Oh, and you're listening to another edition of Oh, Nick. Here's my theme tune. It's not really. It's the only thing I had at hand, but it was very good. You haven't put the cheering on anymore. What happened to the cheering? Oh, it doesn't matter.
2: Natalie last week had an applause button.
3: Amazing.
2: We found an applause button, but it's gone. We don't deserve it this week.
3: Was it overused?
2: They've taken it away.
1: What's the quickest you've ever read a book
4: in? Did you abuse the applause button, Nat?
3: Probably a couple of hours.
1: Oh, we only had it for 1 week.
4: What was the question? I'm so sorry.
3: What's the quickest you've ever read a book in?
2: It depends what size book.
3: Yeah, like, I mean...
1: Oh, God, I wasn't expecting the fucking third degree from my co-host, Nathaniel.
2: If you like a picture book, you might
1: All right, stop grilling me! I've already said my eye is itchy. I've got a permanent cough. I'm sniffling. I've got a cold. I'm not very well. You know, I've hiked myself in all the way from around the corner. Slightly longer for you.
4: I read Carrie by Stephen King in one evening. I stayed up late reading it, but I remember that book really like blew me away.
1: Yeah. That took me a couple of nights to get through. And by the book, I mean the film. Which film though? There's many versions of it. The Brian De Palma. It's a very good film. I've not read my mate came over to my house when we were younger with his girlfriend. Neither of them were very bright, and we were sat in my bedroom, and I had like a shelf with like videos and stuff on it. And we were like, "Well, what should we watch?" And she kept like saying, "Well, let's watch Carrie." And I was like, "I don't have Carrie." And she's just like, going, "Yeah, you do. It's there." And I was like, "That's a book." It was bigger than all the others. It was like a hardback book that also had the Tommyknockers in it. You know, it was three Stephen King books. It's quite a short book, is it?
4: Yeah, it's not one of his long... I don't think he was doing as much coke at the time, so it's actually one of his more succinct ones. But I was just so... I think I was like 13 when I read it.
2: That's a good age to see it.
4: Yeah, bullying, themes, etc. I love the film, though. I love the original.
1: The film's incredible.
4: Love a little Piper Laurie.
2: That's interesting, because I guess, like, children... So at 13, you would read Carrie. But the books you're writing are aimed at 10 to 14-year-olds, but they are pitched younger as well, right?
3: Yeah, there's, like, basic... With some young adult books, there is, like, they're about dystopias, there's, like, The Fault in the Stars, people dying of cancer, there's, like, really dark topics for, like, Hunger Games, all really famous very popular, big-selling young adult books. And then there's, like, PG young adult, which is, like, just not quite that type of thing. So, like, slightly more adult themes, bullying, all that kind of thing. But not, like, no one gets... I mean, probably someone could get killed, but, like, no swearing, no kissing, no stealing, no doing drugs.
2: No swearing? Is there an absolute, like, absolutely nothing?
3: Do you know what? I don't know that... I mean, basically...
2: Are you trying to push the boundaries?
3: Well,
2: do you have
3: a
2: first draft that has, like, a little... someone says shit in it?
3: I was like, let's see what they think of this.
2: Just once.
3: Well, because also, my new book, When Good Geeks Go Bad, is about a character who's a very good... geek, like, you know, obeys the rules, gets teased for not having cool shoes, like, does all her work and stuff, but and then she gets sick of that just blowing up in her face all the time and being bullied all the time, so she starts breaking rules and she starts rebelling. But I couldn't have her drink alcohol, do drugs, smoke a cigarette, kiss a boy or anything, so it's actually
4: no Snaggletooth BJ's there,
3: like, none whatsoever.
4: First pitch,
3: okay.
2: First draft, you tried to sneak one in,
4: right?
3: So I like had to, it was quite a challenge, which was fun too, but like, so I had her doing like graffiti because that wasn't explicitly outlawed, and I had her doing a bit of shoplifting, and she, you know, vandalizes the school can machine with Tippex. She likes tax avoiding scum on it, and it all goes more and more. She starts breaking school rules and wearing trainers to school, but she kind of starts going off the rails, and then it's about,
4: I love that kissing is worse than that.
3: Yeah. No, I know. Well, see, actually,
4: I hope you haven't been out kissing. No, I was just doing some graffiti.
3: Yeah. Well, interesting you should say that, because although they were really when I wrote the pitch and everything, the chapters about, they were like, okay, we really like the synopsis, give us the chapters about the graffiti. And I was like, okay, that's like chapter 8 though. They were like, yeah, write chapter 8. So I was like, it was a slightly weird thing to do. And then when we finally did like the final rewrites, they were like, you're gonna have to take out the graffiti. So it's like the whole thing was built around the graffiti, but in the end we just had, she watches the naughty kids do graffiti and then she doesn't do the graffiti. So it's like, so there really is a fine line. And but
1: that,
3: I think,
1: weird.
3: My publishers in particular have built their brand that parents can trust them and it's all going to be kosher. Mm. But I'm sure other publishers wouldn't have a thing. But it works.
1: It was the same when we did Uncle, when we did the pilot at Channel 4.
3: Yeah.
1: I was smoking and drinking.
3: Oh, yeah.
1: And I was drinking and driving in the first scene of Uncle. And then when it went over to BBC, a year later, we weren't allowed to do loads of that stuff. Because it was BBC, but B, because in between the pilot and the series, Jimmy Savile fucked all those kids.
2: It wasn't between them. It was over. It was over.
1: But it was because it was because it was at the BBC. Because so Uncle came out in November.
3: Yeah.
1: And then obviously Shane Ritchie did a tribute to Jimmy Savile for Sir Jim at Christmas.
3: Wow.
1: And then a week later, Jimmy Savile turned out he'd fucked all them kids. And, and then
3: sorry.
1: And then
4: again, the phraseology. I made direct eye contact with the camera.
1: That's
4: the
1: not,
4: first time you said that, was that one off?
1: That's
4: it was
1: the,
4: like,
1: that's the security camera.
4: Oh,
1: it's these little ones that you want to worry about.
4: Fucked all of them kids.
1: But when he went and did, when we did the, because it was BBC that basically did all the cover up, when we did the next series, it was just like, you're not allowed to swear in front of the kids, you're not allowed to talk about drugs in front of the kids, you're not allowed to.
3: They didn't want any more scandals.
1: You're not allowed to hug the kids, you're not allowed to go, you know, basically.
3: Wow.
1: So when we did the pilot, like, Elliot had a lovely time because you know, he was like the star of the show and everyone was like hanging out with him, and it was like, and we'd swear all the time in the car, and his mum was on set the whole time, and she had headphones on, and we would sort of like, when we were driving around in the car, I'd be swearing it and he'd be laughing, and we'd have like loads of fun. When we did the pilot, when we did the series, I didn't talk to him.
3: Wow.
1: I did. I sat with him at lunch and stuff like that. But the crew kind of like all avoided him.
3: Wow.
1: Because it was just like, as nice as it is to like you know, chat to a kid and kind of like be like, all right, mate, it's not worth losing your entire livelihood and career over. So people just were like, it's not worth it. So
3: he was shunned just in case.
1: It was.
3: That's amazing.
2: He'll be in therapy about this.
1: No.
3: That's really interesting.
1: I see him quite a lot, but I mean, they yeah, they,
3: the different environment,
1: the different environment, but also the different yeah, environment, the different landscape of, mm. of
3: yeah, yeah.
1: a political landscape of how to behave on set and
3: yeah.
1: stuff. But
3: mm.
1: apparently, Henry Winkler was filming a thing with kids up north. Can't remember where. Maybe it was in Scotland. It was a kids' show that he was filming in
3: yeah.
1: England. And when he came along, they said, "Right, these are the new rules. You're not allowed to, you know, you're not allowed to touch the kid. You're not allowed to. If you are gonna, you can shake his hand, but not for long. And if you're gonna give someone a hug, it's got to be like a sideways hug, and they've got to instigate it and
3: wow.
1: all of that."
3: So
1: and
3: nice.
1: Henry Winkler just went
3: yeah.
1: in,
3: yeah.
1: and there was like 12 kids, and Henry Winkler went in, and he just was like, "Hey, kids!" And he just hugged them all, and it's like that. And they're like, "No, Henry, no."
3: Oh my gosh.
1: But he didn't care. But,
3: wow.
1: Yeah.
3: But it's a bit like, you know, when Jonathan Ross and like Russell Brand, when
2: yeah.
3: they did that thing, and then everyone had to be really careful after that. There
2: yeah.
3: was like a whole super cautious environment because of the outrage caused by that too.
2: Yeah,
4: I thought
2: yeah.
4: that was a thrash metal song kicking in, but it's Nick blowing his nose.
1: I switched my microphone off so that I would be the minimum of disruption, and then you what? You do a fucking commentary?
4: Sorry.
1: I'm glad I'm not allowed
4: really
1: on your
4: confused.
1: Show.
2: We did Perfect Movie on Sunday night, and Beck Hill was one
3: yeah.
2: of the guests,
3: yeah.
2: and she just recorded a drunk woman.
3: Yeah,
4: that's right.
2: And when she Rich was calling her from the stage, I was going, "Oh, Beck's doing like a funny sort of slurry voice."
3: Oh,
2: no. Oh, she's doing like a bit where she's pretending to be a bit drunk
3: oh.
2: and a bit, and then she went on and went, "No,
1: she's hammered."
2: No, she's hammered.
1: To be fair,
2: she did very well.
1: It was the best I'd ever seen her. She absolutely smashed it. She was great. It was really great.
4: Awesome.
1: That reminds me that maybe one of the last times we'd ever gigged together was your Halloween gig, wasn't it? Where Nat came on
2: yeah.
1: dressed. It was 2000.
2: Yes, it was
1: 2010. Halloween 2010.
3: Yeah.
1: Nat was dressed as Marty McFly.
2: Yeah.
1: Were you a witch?
3: Yeah, I was. I mean, I was a bit. All over the place. I think I was dressed semi like a witch. I had a wig and was wearing black and stuff. I didn't do my best.
1: No.
3: Show.
1: No, it was a bit of a disappointing end.
3: But it was great having your show on.
1: I did I Think You Stink with
3: yeah.
1: Gemma Whelan.
3: Yeah, yeah.
1: Yeah, that was great. That was great. But that's like maybe the last time we. In 2010, maybe that we gigged.
3: Is that
1: together.
3: The last time we actually gigged?
1: Yeah,
3: wow.
2: Wow.
3: Oh.
1: Yeah, but that's all right.
3: That
1: it's more to
3: long.
1: Life than gigging.
3: Yeah. I mean,
1: it only takes up, you know, between 5 and 30 minutes some nights. if you are gigging, I haven't gigged in a year and a bit.
3: Have you not?
1: I've had emotional problems. So we've got to play the game.
2: Yeah. I can't believe we've done an hour of this. This was it.
1: How did you find it? Was it all right?
2: I feel like Taylor's barely spoken.
1: I think when we listen back, we'll be surprised with how much she has chipped in. but if it's been all right, it's just a casual chat, isn't it?
4: Yeah, so, of course.
1: It's been lovely having you back.
4: I want to come back a third time. So.
1: Do you know what?
4: This was awesome.
1: I say it to most guests, and it's normally bullshit, but we'd love to have you back. So what are we? Three.
2: This is a game, and you have to say whether the next person is better or worse than the person before. You can both play. Beginning with Gary Bushell. Gary Bushell. Natalie Wood. Is Natalie Wood better or worse than Gary Bushell?
3: Gary Bushell is terrible.
2: Yeah.
3: Natalie Wood
1: was in West Side
3: Story.
1: Was she?
3: Oh, so she
1: got murdered on a
4: yeah.
1: boat.
4: I couldn't sing, they had to dub it in, but still. Terrific.
1: She couldn't sing. It's not her singing.
4: It's not her singing.
1: Oh, fuck sticks.
4: I know.
3: She's still better than Gary Bushell.
2: She is better.
1: It's not fucking, what's her name? Audrey Hepburn singing in My Fair Lady.
4: That happened too.
1: And it's not Christopher Plummer singing in Sound of Music, which is, I think that one hurts the most.
4: I didn't know that one.
1: No. And you listen,
4: bombshell.
1: You can find a original recording of him singing Edelweiss, Christopher Plummer singing Edelweiss, and it's
2: and
1: not
2: he's
1: that
2: saying
1: bad.
2: Apartheid.
1: It's not
2: weird.
1: It's not that bad. It's not that bad, Chris.
4: That movie is my apartheid.
1: What, Sound of Music?
4: Yeah.
1: Oh, you don't like it? Oh, I bloody love it.
4: I'm not a big fan.
1: I'm not a big
4: Even
1: fan of the ending,
4: now.
1: But up until the Nazis get defeated, I love it. Carry on.
2: Is Victoria Wood better or worse than Natalie Wood?
3: Victoria Wood is better than Natalie.
4: Yes.
2: Better.
1: Ronnie Wood better be next.
2: Oh, I should have thought of him. Halle Berry. Is Halle Berry better or worse than Victoria Wood?
1: Worse.
3: Oh, that's harder.
1: They're high cards,
4: well,
1: I suppose, but Halle Berry isn't that
4: together.
1: High.
2: That's the point.
4: Yeah, I know.
1: You've got to remember.
4: I'm going to say Halle Berry. That's right.
1: Better than Victoria Wood.
2: What, I'm going to say worse.
1: What? Catwoman.
3: I've got to go for
1: Jinx.
3: Victoria Wood because I love
2: there
3: Victoria.
2: There we go. You're right.
1: Come on,
2: you're
1: let's
2: right.
1: rattle through it. It's been very slow this time. It's going to be a high speed
2: game. Gina Davis, better or worse than Halle Berry?
1: Incidentally, if you better. Do know if there are other actors that didn't sing with their original voices in movies, let us know. Tweet in. Carry on, Nathaniel.
2: Gina Davis, better or worse than Halle Berry?
1: Better. Gina Davis is the best.
4: I really love Gina Davis.
1: Who doesn't like Gina Davis? You can say it's a high card, but Gina
2: better.
1: Davis.
2: She is better.
3: She didn't say answer. High card.
1: You can't say high card.
2: Oh,
1: you can say
2: or
1: it's a high card, but.
3: Oh, it's a high card.
2: There is a high card.
1: This has never happened before that we've had to play the fucking song again.
2: Steve Davis, the snooker player, better or worse than Gina Davis?
4: No idea who that is.
3: Oh, Gina Davis is better than the snooker player.
4: Gina yes, Davis yes. is better than anyone
1: they're
4: I don't
1: both
4: know.
1: I like
2: Steve.
1: Cards,
2: I like Steve
1: they're
2: Davis.
1: Very high cards.
4: Okay.
2: Felicity Jones, better or worse than Steve Davis?
1: Worse. Steve Davis is a ginger legend.
4: Which one's Felicity Jones?
2: She's the one who's in. Star Wars Rogue
1: One. You can't even judge
2: right.
1: her. You
2: all
1: can't
2: right.
1: judge her.
2: Yeah, so
4: Felicity better, yeah.
1: Come on!
2: Worse! Toby Jones, better or worse than Felicity Jones?
3: Oh, Felicity Jones is better than Toby Jones.
2: No, Toby Jones is better than Felicity Jones.
3: Wait, I might be thinking
1: God, just you're overthinking
2: Freddie
1: it,
2: Jones.
1: Catherine.
2: Freddie Jones, better or worse than Toby Jones? Toby Jones' dad, Freddie Jones.
4: I don't know who
3: I'm
4: that
3: I'm not up with
1: oh
3: the
1: oh god
3: yeah.
1: fucking
2: he's
1: hell
2: better.
1: This is
2: he's
1: the
2: better.
1: Worst one Griffey
2: Jones
1: heard.
2: Better or worse than Freddie Jones
3: I don't know any
1: don't
3: Jones
1: you don't know Griffey Jones
3: oh right yeah
1: are you listening to the fucking things that are coming out of his mouth
2: he's worse
3: okay
1: what's the score
3: four
1: fucking hell that is fucking appalling
4: I think the score is
1: all right.
4: confused
1: you've got a
4: to
1: four we've never had a four yeah we have you got four you're as
3: you got a league table
1: you're as good as Jack Barry and Bunny Galore you're not as good as John Niven Sean Harris with 10 Daniel Cook Daniel Lawrence Taylor Michael Legg Solomon Gray with 9 Claudie Blakely
2: doing
1: Jordan
2: it.
1: Brooks Suze Kempner Evelyn Mock Paul F. Taylor Rebecca Shorrocks Mark Smith and Carl Theobald with 8 7 with Hayley Campbell Brett Goldstein Charlie Hicks and Matthew Holness Jim Huskin Laura Lex Esther Smith, Ian Smith, Josh Widdicombe, Sean McLaughlin, Drunk Women Solving Crime Last Time, that was Hannah George, Colin Holt, Andy Kindler, Merritt Larwood, Lucy Porter, Richard Sandling, Mark Simmons, David Trent with 6, and Yasmin Ekram and Rob Deering with 5. Those are the people that you're less good than, and the only person that you're better than is Sam Ashurst with 3. So thank you for coming in, ladies. It's been very nice
2: thank
1: to talk
2: you
1: to you.
2: For coming
3: and, we've got shows coming up. We forgot to do that.
1: Yeah, you've forgotten to do it. We'll tweet about it.
4: Okay.
2: Oh, no. You're doing some shows.
1: What shows when?
4: Well, we're at the Vault Festival next week for International Women's Day on March 8th with Hannah Witten, and we also have a show at the Pleasance on April 25th with Zoe Lyons and Desiree Birch.
3: Yeah.
4: And we're at the Fringe this year, so watch this space.
1: Oh, wonderful. If you're listening to this as a podcast, you've missed all that.

0: Clapton Show. This evening, I have Melanie Murphy in the studio with me.
1: How are yous all? Yous have an Irish accent today.
0: Oh my God, everyone's going to be splooshing all over the place listening.
1: Oh yeah, we got voted sexiest accent in the world.
0: By who? The world.
1: The world, literally everyone.
0: The whole
1: but, like,
0: world.
1: I feel like I sound like a granny. I have an Irish granny accent.
0: What would be a sexy Irish accent to you?
1: Oh God, I love the Northern Irish accent on a girl.
0: Oh.
1: Do you know? Do
0: I'm bad at telling the difference. Like, I can't.
1: Like, get out, just leave.
0: You're on my turf now.
1: God damn.
0: Oh my God. Do you know what you're getting yourself into this evening, Mel?
1: Well, I have wine in front of me, Hannah Witten.
0: Yeah.
1: Every time me and you and wine get together, things go down. I'm just going to pretend we're not on the radio right now.
0: Well, because we haven't seen each other since before Christmas.
1: Yeah, literally.
0: Because you've been stuck in Ireland finishing writing your book.
1: Mm-hmm.
0: And I haven't seen you.
1: Hannah, we're going to be published authors.
0: I know. Me in 2 weeks, you in September.
1: Oh my God.
0: How mental is that?
1: Like, literally, remember, like, 2 months ago we were wandering around a bookshop and we were just talking about possibly, we were like looking in the YouTube book section. This is mental. Like, we are going to have books on the shelf. It's crazy.
0: Yeah. Oh, it's weird. It's not like quite sunk in for me yet, even though it's so soon.
1: 2 weeks, man.
0: Yeah. I'm just like, okay. All right.
1: Uh-huh. Published, yeah.
0: Are you going to read reviews? I don't think I'm going to read reviews.
1: Oh, no, I don't. Like, oh no, I'm going to want to read, obviously, comments from my viewers and stuff when I talk about it in the video, but I think, like, reviews from proper book reviewers, that's terrifying to me because, obviously, like, I've always written and stuff, but I'm not a writer and I'm not, like, a professional, prolific person who just, like, writes all the time, so it is, and you're parting, it's like parting with a child. You spend so many months.
0: Oh, yeah.
1: And then, and I think as well, we're both delving into kind of quite personal stuff. So,
0: absolutely.
1: I had the opportunity to read Hannah Witten's book before everyone else.
0: Have you read it?
1: Yeah.
0: Ah!
1: I bloody, Hannah, I'm so proud of you. Like, I was.
0: This is weird.
1: Get away. No, literally, I was like so proud of you. I was sitting there and I kept forgetting that you'd written it. Mm. You know what I mean? I was.

0: just in, because it's a book, like it's a physical thing, and it's just, you know, I kept flicking the pages, you know.
1: I've been smelling my book. I've been smelling it. I'm like, oh, my book is a good smelling book. This is important to me. Yeah.
2: Yes, it is good.
0: Yes. I love sniffing books, especially when they get old. I'm just going to have to stick it in a library, get it to soak up that library smell.
1: Oh, yeah. I'm into it. I'm so into it. So guys, listeners, if you want to get in touch during the show, you can tweet at FUBAR Radio, or you can email hannah@fubarradio.com. And actually, towards the end of the show, we were going to be doing Drunk Advice Live. Oh my goodness. So if you, you can tweet us and say hello, but you can also tweet us and email us if you need some advice with your questions. Because we are here. We are here for you.
0: Our last drunk advice.
1: Oh my God. Did anyone listening watch the actual Drunk Advice video that me and Mel did on my channel? And do you remember Melanie's voice for her clitoris? What's the time? 6:05. Good. It's 6:05 p.m. We're not even 10 minutes into the show and we're like, Mel's clit voice.
2: Mel's clit. Oh, I just want to come. Make me come.
0: I can't. Why? I get so tipsy off one glass of wine if I drink it too fast. That's the thing. And I know by the end of this I'm going to be making a holy show, so you'd better stick around.
1: Great. Thank you for doing that for me. That's my job, but thank you.
0: Hey, I'm here now. I'm taking over this.
1: Yeah. If you do stick around, you can expect fun things like drunk advice, like I said, songs about sex, dirty talk, asking for a friend, and position impossible. Yeah, exactly. Another thing that we do, Mel, with new guests, and I can't believe it's taken me this long to get you on the show.
0: I know.
1: In the first place, but it's because you live in bloody Ireland. Like, you're in the middle of nowhere.
0: But I'm now going to be back in London lots and lots.
1: Yeah, because you wrote your book and it's all done now. Exactly. Well, not all done, but you like got the manuscript in, which I can
0: That's the hard part.
1: Yeah, that is the hard part. It's like, whoa, so many words. So what we do for new guests is we search for their name on Urban Dictionary.
0: Oh my God.
1: And we see what it means. Have you ever searched your name on Urban Dictionary before?
0: Oh goodness.
1: Okay. Ready? Melanie.
0: It better be kinky as fuck.
1: Here we go. Melanie. Do you want to read it out?
0: A name for a girl, French, means dark, like dark hair, olive skin.
1: Nope.
0: I'm pale as an arse. People named Melanie are always really pretty and super nice. Mm-hmm. Just sexy.
1: There you go.
0: Oh, baby, they just know. If you will, use to say it when seeing a pretty girl, but they obviously will never match up to her standards.
1: And the example is, damn, that girl is definitely a Melanie.
0: I like Urban Dictionary.
1: Yeah, that's good. That's a good one. What is this? Oh my God, it actually means this second one has said Melanie means dark lady in Greek. Did you know that? Does your mean actually mean like dark?
0: Dark. Oh my goodness.
2: Let's find out. Melanie.
0: I feel like in another life I could have been a goth. Like I definitely, I have a lot of friends who are goth. And the goth culture draws me. Melanie is a feminine name derived from the Greek. What? Blackness? Melanie means blackness and dark.
1: Yeah. Oh.
0: But I'm so nice and light and bubbly.
1: Never, not in your soul.
0: I'm not evil.
1: Not in your soul.
0: Deep down, I'm hiding it all from you.
1: Yeah, exactly. Exactly, you dark. Anyway. Oh, but I just don't know what I'm trying to say.
0: You dark bitch. You dirty.
1: No, you dirty bitch.
0: You dirty bitch.
1: We did a FUBAR show with, I think it was Sammy, and you were listening.
0: Oh,
1: and
0: I
1: so I kept on being like, dirty bitch.
0: Melanie's a dirty bitch. Every time he sees me, he just takes the piss out of my accent so much.
1: This is probably a good time to mention, this is my 30th show on FUBAR Radio.
0: No!
1: 3-0. Cheers.
0: Cheers to that.
1: Ding, ding, ding, ding, ding. With our plastic glasses. Ding, ding, ding.
0: But they are plastic. Hannah Witten, I was expecting now a bit more than this.
1: Hey, I got you chicken satay sticks. I know, I kind of feel like I need 10 of those. So like 10 buckets of it.
0: I ate that box in about 5 seconds.
1: Yep.
0: I inhaled it.
1: Yeah. That's how it works when it comes to chicken satay. It's a bit mental.
0: That's the shit right there.
1: What's Ireland like? I was meant to come last weekend and then for St. Paddy's, and then the flights were too expensive.
0: Oh yeah. Oh well, you'd missed some shenanigans.
1: Oh yeah.
0: I love bloody Ireland, Hannah. I just wanted to come and I want to bring you everywhere, even though I can't drive.
1: I can drive. I mean, like, in theory.
0: We can rent a car, we can go up the mountains, and we can just pretend that we're, like, living back in the day. I'll make you some bread and potatoes.
1: Make you some bread, Jesus. Okay, sure. I know, I need to come and visit you.
0: You do.
1: You're just here. I take you for granted.
0: It's easy. Yeah, I'm always the one bleeding visiting news. This has to change, Mrs.
1: Sorry. Sorry.
0: I'm really guilt tripping.
1: I want to meet your dad and your cats.
0: And my brother.
1: Your brother.
0: He fancies you, though.
1: You can't say that on the
0: air. Yeah, I can. I'm not going to tell him. I did, actually, if he looked at my Twitter. Andrew, if you're listening, I'm not sorry, baby. I'm not sorry. I love embarrassing people. He fancies you and he thinks you're beautiful and he likes your titties, probably.
1: Oh my God, Melanie, you've not even had, like, any wine. Guys, this is what Melanie Murphy is like, unfiltered. Like, I'm not even joking. This is like
0: Hannah wins titties. Hannah wins titties. Hannah wins titties.
1: Wow.
0: I said nothing.
1: You said a lot. I mean, Andrew, if you're listening, I'm sure you're a great guy. I'm really sorry.
0: He's a good one. He's a good chap.
1: Aww.
0: Solid taste.
1: Is he not seeing anyone?
0: Don't think so.
1: Are you seeing anyone?
0: If he is seeing anyone, they're going to be jealous now. I'm not really seeing anyone, no. I'm kind of like, I'm just chilling.
1: Just chilling.
0: Just friends with benefit scenarios. It's kind of perfect fits me for now, but I miss it. I do miss going out with someone. Mm-hmm. I dated people long term my whole life.
1: You've had like huge long term relationships in the past.
0: Mm. And you get so used to them and you get so comfortable to having like that pillar of support there all the time. But I do. I kind of love the fact that being single, I've become a lot more independent and mm-hmm. I kind of know now. It's like you said in your video about being single and stuff, like when you realise you can make it till the end on your own and you're not going to like die or collapse if you don't meet the right person.
1: Yeah. Uh-huh.
0: It is a nice feeling. It's a bit of a sad feeling sometimes when you're in bed and you're like, I just want to snuggle. I just want to talk to someone.
1: Yeah.
0: But yeah, I just like spread a lot of it out between all of my friends and my family. So it's kind of nice having a handful of close friends to fulfill the void,
3: the gaping void.
0: No, I'm joking. Being single is fine. Don't mind me crying over here in the corner.
1: Well, the last time I saw you, you were crying in the corner.
0: I was on Riyadh's floor crying.
1: That was a mental night full of tears from
0: that
1: a lot
0: was.
1: Of people.
0: Yeah, we were like in a big massive YouTuber pile in the corner of the room. Mm. And like
1: this is Riyadh's Christmas/housewarming party. Mm. So like in December, the last time I saw Mel.
0: Yeah.
1: And everyone was a bit drunk. And then Melanie suddenly panicked about her dad.
0: Yeah, I get quite bad separation anxiety from him. I have all of my life, but it's never been as bad as it has been since he had a heart attack.
1: And like, well, we were in Stockholm when that happened. So
0: because I think because you were there with me when that happened, so I was associating...
1: You associate me with your dad's heart attack?
0: Yes, this is why I've been avoiding you. No, it's like, I associated kind of you being there as like my comfort and all this, and then at Riyadh's party, I kind of realised, oh, I'm away from home, anything could happen, he could die, and then I saw you, and then like Riyadh was there, and I got such this wave of emotion, but like, I just love how comforting you all are, and I don't have to be embarrassed about crying and freaking
1: I mean,
0: out.
1: Like, a lot of people cried that night.
0: Mm.
1: It was a good one.
0: I love a good cry, though.
1: I love a good cry at
0: it's
1: a party.
0: It's so therapeutic to cry with people.
1: So this next song I picked because I was thinking, oh, Melanie's coming on the show, what songs do we have like shared memories of?
0: Oh my god.
1: And I hope this brings you back to that very interesting evening in that hotel room where we got lots of noise complaints.
0: Oh.
1: Are you ready?
0: Yeah.
4: It is the exact opposite of honest. Where instead of people actually telling their stories, you got a bunch of millionaire metrosexuals who've never done a hard day's work in their life, but they figured out the words and the phrases they can use to pander to their audience, and they list the same words and phrases off sort of Mad Lib style in every song, raking in millions of dollars from actual working class people. You know the words, you know the phrases like a dirt road, a cold beer, a blue jeans, a red pickup, a rural noun, simple adjective. No shoes, no shirt, no Jews, you didn't hear that. Sort of a mental typo.

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0: Thought it was a human woman. 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
1: A cold night, a cold beer, a cold jean. 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I'm wetting you. 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

0: free Bulk.
1: We marry me, Bo. Oh, marry me, Bo. Just marry me, Bo. If you're listening, which you're not.
2: I know.
1: I listened to like a whole 3-hour podcast, the one that he did with Pete Holmes. Oh, and then like right at the end of it, he mentioned having a girlfriend. I was like, oh, dreams crushed. I listened to a whole 3 hours.
2: Just to find out if he was single.
1: No, oh my God. Did you listen to that podcast though?
2: I haven't.
1: Oh my God. Mm. It's so good. They just talk all about like creativity and social media and celebrity and it's amazing,
2: but
1: it's life changing
2: in that happy stage show. Like, he gets across so much in such a short space of time. Like, it's such a roller coaster of emotions, and it really did make me question a huge amount of like just the whole social media thing, like what we do and
1: the performance aspect of just like performing our lives constantly.
2: Yeah.
1: I love it. I love him.
2: So good.
1: I've been obsessed with him since I was like 17. I learned how to do a Rubik's Cube because of Bo Burnham.
2: You little nerd.
1: I know.
2: I love it.
1: I know. At Dean Morris 90s tweeted in saying, on my commute home from central London and my journey sucks, but being made better by Hannah Witton on Fubar Radio, also Irish accents.
2: Oh,
1: and then
2: lovely.
1: The emoji with the face and the love hearts for eyes.
2: Oh, damn. That's my baby.
1: It's one of my fave emojis.
2: Thank you, Mr. Dean Morris.
1: Thank you,
2: Dean Morris.
1: Mel's already like gone for a second glass of wine, by the way. I just feel like I need to
2: step up your game.
1: We only have one bottle.
2: I'm going to do my little sipples.
1: Mm-hmm.
2: Little sips.
1: I don't really like, I know that I have this kind of like image online that I get drunk a lot and drink a lot.
2: You don't.
1: But
2: I don't
1: think
2: you do.
1: I really don't. I think I casually drink a bit. Like, I'll sometimes have a beer or two, but the last week, me and Cal and Riyadh had a bit of a dinner party. Riyadh cooked me and Cal dinner.
2: Oh, I saw on his Instagram story.
1: We missed you.
2: Oh.
1: But basically, like, in that day, I filmed, like, 4 videos that day. Wow. And I actually had given myself 2 days to do all of the filming, like, just in case.
2: You're so much more organized than me.
1: I know. I know. Oh, yeah. And so I got everything done on the first day. So I was like, oh my God, I can like reward myself with like a lion and kind of just chill out a bit.
2: Mm.
1: And so going to this dinner party, I was kind of like, I would like to get a little bit drunk.
2: Yeah.
1: And like, I don't normally like, I've not done that since uni where I'm just like, I want to get drunk vibes. But like that night I was just like, I can actually afford to lie in tomorrow.
2: Yeah, so I might as well have a look.
1: I think
2: the mentality around that is a bit, because I'm the same. Like, we'll often go to parties together, not with the intention of getting smashed. Like, we just, but open to having a few drinks, because my normal limit is 1 or 2, like one glass of wine. You know how tipsy I'll be after this.
1: Mate,
2: I'm
1: like, you kept the bottle of wine on your side. Like, bring it
2: mine,
1: back over.
2: It's mine.
1: Bring it back over. I do not trust you.
2: Here you go.
1: You're out of control.
2: Guys, I'm handing the bottle of wine to Hannah Witton.
1: Okay, good. I'm keeping hold of this. I will monitor your behaviour.
2: I am a lightweight, and I'm glad I'm a lightweight, because I just think, like, I had bad experiences with alcohol as a teenager. I used to binge drink, and I don't think it's good. I don't think I'm good with too much drink on me. I get upset a lot if I have too much drink. So yeah, like the last time I probably drank,
1: I get horny.
2: Oh,
1: do you get horny when you drink?
2: No.
1: No.
2: Like, I feel like it makes me very sleepy a lot of the time, especially wine.
1: Yeah, it depends what I'm having.
2: I'm just horny the rest of the time.
1: Fair enough. No, drinking makes me quite horny. I remember years ago with my ex, we'd be like on nights out and I'd be drinking, and so I'd be horny, and then we'd get home and he'd be like, yeah, great, and I'd be like asleep.
2: It's like poking you away. Please.
1: I was like, no.
2: And he's like, but you've been saying that you want it all night. I'm like, yeah, now I'm tired though. And I can't feel anything either when I've had, even if I've had 3 or 4 glasses of wine.
1: Oh God, it's so much more messy and difficult.
2: It's numb as well. Like,
1: it's like a workout. Yeah. It's like a really, really strenuous.
2: But do you not like find that when you do have a few drinks, you do things that you probably wouldn't do otherwise?
1: Yeah, like in a good way.
2: Yeah. Oh, that's what I mean.
1: Yeah.
2: But I feel like I can't take full enjoyment. So it's more kind of a case of I'll make the most of the acrobatics and then, you know, I'll go back to enjoying the norms when I have no drinks on me. But I think two is good with me. Like, I'm very happy.
1: Mate, you're already on like one and a half. Like, we've got 2 hours of this show.
2: Hey, that glass of wine you poured, not a glass of wine, my love. That was a shitty-ass, half-assed glass of wine.
1: All right, all right. I'm being told. I am being told right here, and I'm going to pour myself, like, a glass of wine. Okay? Tell us about your book, Mel.
2: My book.
1: Yeah, tell us about your book.
2: Guys, do you want to hear about my book? Yeah, you want to hear about my book, because it's going to be so good. So, I basically was approached about publishing in 2015, and it took me well over a year to get this thing done. And Hannah knows, like, how difficult, because I just went through a few things last year that I kept pushing it back and back, and then I nearly didn't do it. And then I saw she finished hers, and I was like, no, screw this, I'm going to do it. So it's
1: You got your deal before I got mine.
2: Yeah.
1: And then...
2: And I just was shit at following through. But no, it's done. 80,000 words I wrote, handed over to my editor. And it's basically a compilation of stories and experiences and thoughts that I have. I wouldn't call it a memoir and I wouldn't call it an advice book because...
1: Essays?
2: Well, you could call it that. Like, I basically break it up into topics and subjects, and I've chosen certain memories, and I've tried to build around that and take something from that that I think might be valuable to the reader. So it is a lot of the same stuff I do on my channel, you know, a lot of body confidence, a lot of sexuality stuff, and I was happy enough with what I handed over. Do you know what I mean? Mm-hmm. And there's all these people still making jokes about YouTubers not writing their own books or whatever. And it makes me sad because I want people to know I did write this myself. Mm-hmm. You know, that's important to me because...
1: Also, what people tend to forget is that, like, I know you said it's not a memoir, but, like, with most celebrities... they don't write their own memoirs.
2: Oh, yeah, they don't. Of course they don't. Like... But mine, I think the reason I wouldn't call it a memoir is because it's kind of not about my whole life. It's about aspects of my life, the things I'm comfortable with sharing.
1: You're getting, like, snapshots of different themes, I guess.
2: Yeah, so that there's a still, like, an overriding kind of very clear message of and theme in the book. And it's called Fully Functioning Human, almost, because I'm definitely not there yet. But I wanted
1: to... Who is? I talk to my parents. My parents are like, I don't know what I'm doing.
2: Yeah,
1: still making up as I go along. My dad is, like, insanely successful in his career. And he's like, I still don't know what I want to be when I'm older.
2: Oh, my dad does that too. And I think it's the cutest. Yeah. Like, my dad, like, often will look at himself in the mirror. And he'll be like, who the fuck is that guy? Because he just doesn't feel his age. And I love that about people.
1: Yeah. Also, like, I think... The average person goes, has about 3 careers in their lifetime. So not just jobs, like careers.
2: Wow.
1: And that's like on average. But that's really exciting to me.
2: Same here. Because
1: I'm like, oh, what could I be doing in 5 years' time? Like, I don't know.
2: I have almost too many aspirations, I think. Like, there's so many things I want to do. And the fact that this whole YouTube thing is now a thing, like when I started... And I was really late starting. Like, I started my channel in 2013. And when I started, the biggest YouTuber in Ireland with the most subscribers, I think, had about 150,000 subscribers. Mm. And so in my head, even like 10,000 subscribers would have been a huge goal.
1: Mm-hmm.
2: And then, do you also find that the more the numbers go up, you can't contemplate it? So you just stop. You can't even really think about it because you can't picture that many people.
1: Kind of, but what I tend to do is I picture football stadiums.
2: Yeah.
1: So, like, my videos, like, the views that they get, like, vary depending. Like, the Hormone Diaries usually get, like, over 100K, but then, like, a favourites video might get, like, 50K.
2: Yeah. So many people.
1: And so I'm a Manchester City fan, and the Manchester City, like, Etihad Stadium can hold 55,000 people.
2: Wow.
1: And so whenever I'm there, I kind of, like, have this reality check of picturing...
2: Oh, my God, that's terrifying.
1: I picture, like, a full stadium and then just me alone in the middle of the pitch talking about sex. And then I, like, picture that and I'm like, oh, my God.
2: Hannah.
1: Like, that's insane. Because when you just see numbers on a screen, like, that's nothing. But then, like, when I'm at a football match... And I see everyone and I'm just like, oh my God. Like, the noise that a crowd that size can make. And, like, It's
2: the
1: insane.
2: Weight of that, because it is. It's something that is so hard. I'd love to go somewhere like that with that could like put that many people in one little area just to see, because I still have that
1: football stadiums.
2: I'm so detached from the number. Like I definitely kind of I mostly go by comments and like the quality of the comments. Mm-hmm. I think that's how I measure my success, and I do get happy if a video performs really well in views, but I think I prefer when the views are coming from a loyal audience that are following me rather than random.
1: Sometimes when a video like explodes slightly out of your internet bubble, that's when the not so nice people come along. But talking about your book,
2: mm-hmm.
1: We've got a little segment here.
2: Cool. What?
1: Butt plug or book plug? I mean, this Mel would like this.
2: Oh God,
1: this is a segment for Mel. So every week, what I do is that I've come up with a little thing that's like a clue,
2: okay,
1: and it's either a book plug or a butt plug.
2: Okay,
1: and this one is audible, so we're all going to listen to it. And then after the next song,
2: I'm excited.
1: We're going to reveal what it is. So during the next song, please tweet in at FUBAR Radio whether you think this is a butt plug or a book plug. Are you ready? Are you ready?
2: I'm okay. Fucking ready.
1: This is it.
2: Microwave.
1: All right. How was that?
2: Okay, sounded like a mass murderer down in his basement, just kind of cannibal, you know, all full out. What was that?
1: Well, I will tell you right after this song, but make sure you tweet in at FUBAR Radio, make your guesses. Is that a butt plug, a book plug or a butt plug? And we will reveal right after this.
2: Yeah, we will. I'm sorry.

0: Let me go. All right. What did you think that was then? Butt plug or butt plug? Which one did I say? Book plug? I just get confused myself sometimes. Like which?
1: Butt or a book?
0: Book. I say book.
1: Book.
0: Butt. Book. It's like just the
1: I
0: same.
1: I just say arse and book.
0: An arse plug.
1: An arse plug.
0: That's an arse plug.
1: Shove it up my arse there.
0: Shall we listen to it again one last time? You ready?
1: Oh, yeah.
0: So creepy.
1: See, it could be a guy, you know, promoting his cookbook.
0: What is he cooking?
1: Okay. Microwave noodles.
0: So some of you guys have tweeted in. Marta says that they think it's a book plug. Katie says book plug. Dan and Phil's. Apparently that sounds like Dan and Phil's book. I don't know. Have you read it? I don't know.
1: See, their book is not on fire, so I don't think...
0: Maybe. That's them putting out the fire. It's like... Sophie says, butt plug. Eleanor says, I hope that was a book plug. If not, then I'm worried. Jake Westmore has said, I say book plug, but... Double T, I could be wrong.
1: No.
0: I wonder if that was on purpose. I hope it was. Well, I can now reveal that it is a butt plug.
1: What?
0: So that sound that we heard was from a YouTube video of a man. Was it a man? A man making a butt plug.
1: What?
0: So
1: in a microwave?
0: Not in a microwave. I don't know what the hell is going on. But so the YouTube channel is called Unconventional DIY, and the name of the video is DIY Cast Aluminium Butt Plug. And the sounds that we heard were the melting plastic in a microphone to create the mold and carving the shape using some kind of shaving machine. I don't even know. But yeah, that's what we were listening to. Homemade metal butt plug being made. But for good measure, my book Doing It is out on the 6th of April and you can pre-order it now.
1: Yeah.
0: Can people pre-order your book, Mel?
1: They can, but I haven't shared the link yet until we've the cover. I'm so anal about it. I want the cover to be there before I share the link. I'm ridiculous.
0: Fair. Yeah, I had like my cover yet to be revealed thing up for ages before though. But it's fine. Oh well, you can pre-order Mel's book soon. At some point. And pre-order mine. It's out on the 6th of April. Okay. It's time to play a game. We've got Abby here with us.
2: Hello.
1: Please no butt plugs. I don't want any.
0: Shit.
2: Maybe.
0: I don't know. We're about to play Position Impossible.
3: Position Impossible.
0: Yeah. Okay, so in this game, Abby has got a list of sex positions. Mm. Some of them are real, some of them are fake.
1: Oh, God.
0: And we have to guess if it is real or fake.
1: Okay, based on experience.
0: Could be based on experience. And then we have to also, guess and describe what we think that position is.
1: Okay.
0: Okay.
1: This is my kind of game. Go on.
2: I was going to say, I think you'll be good at this one.
0: Mel's just like, yeah, done it.
1: Shush you, woman.
0: Abby's always reading it going, I personally wouldn't like this. And I was like, I would.
2: Spork. Is spork real?
0: S-P-O-R-K?
2: Yes.
1: Spork. That sounds like some kind
0: of... a made-up word entirely.
1: A weird fork object.
0: You've never heard of a utensil. Spork? What the hell is a spork?
2: A spork is a spoon of a fork.
1: Yeah. It's like a spoon that's a
0: got
1: fork.
0: Got it. Yeah. Oh, that's a sex position, because spooning, forking...
1: A fork?
2: Melanie, is it real?
0: You just don't.
1: I reckon it is. I would say no one is like, hey baby, do you want to do the spork? But I think it probably describes a real position. Yeah.
2: Okay. Well, you're both right. It is.
0: Yes. Ding ding ding ding ding.
2: What do you think it is?
0: Okay. Well, it's got to have something to do with is it just fucking from whilst you're spooning?
2: No.
0: That's what it is. Sporking.
1: Is a spork. Right, so a spork is basically, is it a fork that has two little sticky out bits?
0: So are there two dicks?
1: They could be legs.
0: Two dicks.
2: There are two legs sticking out, yeah.
0: Two legs sticking out. Okay. Is it a penetrative position?
2: Okay.
1: So maybe the woman on the top, facing away from the man, and riding him.
0: Babe, you're bisexual. Why are you making this so heteronormative?
1: I like heterosexual sex quite a lot.
0: No. It's lovely.
2: No, it's not that.
0: Legs sticking out. Are they in the air?
2: No.
0: I always go for the acrobatic. Okay.
2: Lady on her back or female or person with vagina.
0: Person receiving.
2: Yeah, on their back.
1: So it's the girl on her back. Yes. Did you just give a hint?
0: Yes. Yeah.
1: Okay, girl on her back.
0: And legs. Her legs aren't in the air.
2: They're quite in the air, yes.
1: Is he underneath? No, okay, that's the same position.
0: The person with the penis.
1: I like that one.
0: Is on top, in between the legs, and the legs are just like up like a massive V.
2: No.
0: No.
2: The person with the penis is on their side.
1: Wait, what? And they're on their back?
0: She's on her back.
2: Yes.
1: Oh my God.
0: Is it going in the arse?
2: No.
1: So you could possible. Possible.
0: Are you sure this is penetrative? I can't.
1: She'd have to have one leg up to let his.
0: Yes.
1: Yes.
0: Yeah. Okay. One leg. Got it. Nailed it. There. Like this.
1: Oh yeah. There you go, Whitten. There you go.
0: I'm doing it. I'm doing it.
2: You're pretty much there.
0: Doing it. Oh.
2: 6th of April. 6th of April. You're basically there. I'm going to show you the photo while I read it out. So, okay. Penis person lies on this side.
0: Yes, I like this one.
2: Yeah,
0: show me.
2: It's a good one, this
0: Wait,
2: one.
0: Hold, there it is, Mel.
1: Oh, yeah. Oh, my God. That's so good. I didn't have a name.
0: For any new listeners, I always put these pictures on my Snapchat. So, it's Hannah Whitten on Snapchat, and you can go see
1: Give
0: them.
1: Me that shit. I want a Snapchat.
0: There you go.
1: Too.
0: I swear we had one, like, the first week we did this that was very similar to this. The only difference is I think that the man's legs are a bit further apart. But
1: it's very easy to use a vibrator in this position. Just so you know.
0: Ooh!
2: So his legs are slightly driven apart with bent knee. The woman or the person receiving lies on her back, buttocks to the partner's penis, which is vital. Then the legs flop over.
0: Flop. Yeah. We love a good flopping. I still don't understand why that is a spork and why not just like sex while spooning is a spork.
2: There seems to be like no connection between the name.
1: Yeah, it doesn't
2: and the...
1: look like a spork.
0: It's very strange. Yeah. Anyway, next one.
2: Okay. Shell.
1: A shell?
2: Shell.
0: Mm-hmm. Is this like sex whilst like in a fetal position? Because that like looks like a shell to me.
1: No. Let me think. A shell is like...
0: I think it's real.
1: Oh, I can't... It just seems so bland. It's just like two big lumps on top of each other.
0: Yeah, exactly. I don't know.
2: So you're saying no,
1: Fuck
2: Melanie.
1: The shell.
2: So you're saying no, Melanie.
1: I'm saying no.
2: Okay, and Hannah, you're saying yes?
0: Yeah.
2: Hannah, you're right.
0: Ding, ding, ding.
1: That's for me. That's for you. I need to see this shit.
0: Okay, so I think that the shell is a person receiving on their back, person giving on top, and they've got like their legs like fully wrapped around them, so they're like in a ball.
2: No.
1: In a ball.
2: No.
0: No. Is it penetrative? Or?
2: No.
0: It's oral.
2: Yes.
1: Oh. Well, it's oral and it's not a 69. And what if it's like the spork where they're kind of on their sides, but they're doing a 69 on their sides?
2: Good, because they're both on their sides.
0: They're both
2: on their sides, yes.
0: Are both people doing oral or is one person receiving the
2: Only
0: oral?
2: One person.
0: Only one person is receiving the
1: yes.
0: oral.
1: The girl?
2: Yes.
1: The girl. Yes.
0: It's the girl. Okay, so one person is getting oral. They're both on their sides. Are her legs like just wrapped around his head?
2: Yeah, pretty much.
0: Like,
2: so yeah,
0: fully wrapped around. Where's her head?
2: Her head's just like the other end. Is that what you're imagining?
0: Yeah, I've totally done this.
2: Yeah.
1: Oh my God, these are beautifully graphic pictures. I love them.
2: Yeah, they're great. So the woman lies on her side on the elbow. She lifts up her upper part of her body,
0: there
2: legs
0: go,
2: bent and driven apart. But the feet are together.
0: Oh, nice. She's like holding herself up on her side. Yeah, I'm into it.
1: That's a really.
0: That's on my Snapchat as well, guys. Tune in, Hannah Whitten. It's literally like I don't use Snapchat anymore except for these pictures. So I don't know. Like maybe there's like some weird people following me. Like every Wednesday we get new
2: sex positions.
0: They're
1: like, they don't even know who you are. They're just like following you for the weird cartoon porn.
0: Yeah.
1: Like,
2: why does it only happen once a week?
0: Yeah.
2: Okay. What about spitball? This spitball.
0: I hope that's not real. Like, I really hope that's a made up
1: one. It's an awful name if that's no. That can't be.
0: Because you're like, we're just spitballing. And that's just like coming up with ideas.
1: Just spit on my balls.
0: No, yeah, exactly. Exactly. No, thank you.
1: No.
2: No?
1: I wouldn't say so.
2: Hannah?
0: No, not fake. Fake.
1: Fake news.
0: Fake news.
1: Fake news.
0: Sad.
2: It's huge fake news.
0: Massive.
2: So both get a point there.
0: Ding, ding, ding, ding, ding.
2: if it was a position, what position do you think it would be?
0: I think it would be like balls in the mouth.
1: Yeah,
0: like yeah,
2: straight up
0: balls in the mouth,
1: both at the same time.
0: Yeah, just like there you go.
2: It's another one of those noises again, Melanie.
1: One of those gorgeously sexy noises. Imagine it actually sounded like that.
0: Oh, God. Oh my goodness.
2: Okay. Mm-hmm. T square.
0: Wait, what?
2: Yeah. T square, as in like just normal T.
0: Like the.
1: Oh, a T square is like this.
0: A letter T.
2: Yes.
1: T square, that would make sense. That would maybe. No, that would be like the spark, because that's the same. That's the man line this way and the woman line this way, and then he's going.
0: Yeah, but T square, like as in squared, like squared means like two of them. Like times by each other. Oh. T times T. Oh. Is this are we getting mathematical here?
1: Well, what are we getting into? What are you insinuating, Hannah Whitten?
0: I'm insinuating that I like doing maths whilst I'm having sex now. T square.
2: Mm-hmm.
0: Are they like giving oral to each other in a 69, but they're in a square? So like they're like both bent at the hips in a certain way, so it's like they're in a square.
2: No, nice, but it's not oral.
0: It's penetrative. Mm-hmm. Is it in the shape of a T or is it in the shape of a square?
2: It's in the shape of a T.
1: In a T.
0: Okay, what's the square? Mm. Wait, so it's real?
2: Ding, ding, ding. Oh, yes. Okay. Caught me off guard, yes.
0: Ding, ding, ding, ding, ding. I didn't even do that on purpose. You're like, ha, ha, sure.
2: Yeah, but I'm in charge of the points, so.
0: Oh, no!
2: Taking so many off right now.
0: I want to win.
1: I want the win.
0: Okay. T, so it's in the shape of a T and it's penetrative.
1: Mm-hmm. That sounds just like basic girl on top where he's lying down. And
0: yeah, are they both lying down or is one person?
2: Both lying down. One is on the back again and one's on the side again.
0: Is
2: side
0: it
2: action.
0: Just not like the last one?
2: No.
1: Is it the same as the last one except opposite some way? Like where...
0: the person penetrating is just like going in from the side.
1: This is so confusing.
0: I don't really know what's going on here. I can't picture this. Like, and I'm picturing something, but I'm like, that still doesn't work.
1: No, I'm just picturing the original, the first one.
2: No. So,
0: I have no idea. Clue.
2: Okay, clue. So, person receiving has the option to play with themselves as well.
1: Okay.
2: And the legs are spread, holding one leg. Well, in this photo, she is.
1: Spread.
2: Yeah.
0: She's holding a leg or he is?
2: One each.
0: Jesus Christ. Are their legs like crisscrossing?
2: Wide.
1: So they're like lying like that.
0: Kind of scissoring.
1: Scissoring, except.
0: Well, okay, so person lying on their back. I'm like trying to.
2: Hannah's opened up her legs.
0: Yeah. Person lying on their back, legs wide open. They've got one leg in one hand, the other leg is in the other person's hand. The other person is lying sideways.
1: I don't want this one, thank you very much.
0: Are they? Yeah, no, I need a picture. I can't. Okay. I'm like lost at this point.
2: Have a look, see what you think.
1: Tell me.
0: Wow.
2: Yeah.
0: That would get really deep.
1: Oh, yeah, no. Oh.
2: It would.
1: Oh my God.
0: That would get deep.
1: I want to do that. Melanie. Wow. I never thought to do that. That would give you some good leverage as well.
2: Definitely. So person one lies on their back, bending their knees. They hold their ankle with the one hand. The other hand is free to do whatever. Person number two lies on their side and penetrates the person's vagina just from... It's not really at an angle, is it? It's just like straight on.
0: My favourite thing about posting these on Snapchat is I get to see how many people screenshot them.
2: Oh, yeah!
0: And I'm like, oh, that one was popular.
1: Do they actually do that?
0: Yeah.
1: Amazing.
2: No.
0: Yeah,
2: I never thought about that.
1: But it is like, the thing is with positions, a lot of people just don't know what ones to try. And it's something that I would say a lot of people don't look them up. Like, a lot of the positions that I like, I just stumbled into them. Like, just figured them out randomly.
0: Like,
1: I was so lucky. My first long-term boyfriend was very, very experimental with positions.
0: Oh,
1: so
0: sure.
1: I felt like I did experience a lot of them. As a teen.
0: Mm-hmm.
1: Fun times.
0: Where are we at? Are we drawing? Are we?
2: So Hannah is in the lead, and I have one more.
1: Gosh damn!
2: Ready
1: to redeem myself.
0: Ready.
2: The picnic.
1: I think that sounds like a nice name. I'm going to say, what if it's mutual people? What if it's lots of people?
0: I think all of the examples that we have are just two people. Sorry to bust your bubble, Mel.
2: Hannah, you could have led her astray. You could have won.
0: I know. Yeah. Well, what do you think?
1: I think it is.
0: Okay, I'm going to go no then to kind of balance things out to make things exciting.
2: Okay. Well, Hannah, you've now won because that was fake.
1: But at a picnic, people eat nice things.
0: What would it be then? If you were going to do a sex mission called The Picnic, what would you do?
1: The Picnic? Mm-hmm. I'd be just lying down and just have genitalia in the face.
0: Sounds great. On that note... on that note, we're going to be doing Asking for a Friend in a bit and talking all about some deep topics. But in the meantime, if you want to tweet in your questions for drunk advice later, you can tweet at FooBar Radio or you can email Hannah at FooBarRadio.com. And we'll be chatting in right after this.

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2: Mm.
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6: Hello, everyone. Welcome back. You're listening to The Hannah Whitten Show with me, Hannah Whitten, and Melanie Murphy. 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And we're going to be answering your advice questions later.
7: Yes.
6: So you should definitely get in touch with those. For now, I wanted to talk to Mel in our little segment called Asking for a Friend, where we kind of like dive a little deeper into some topics about a video that she made recently about you made recently about like online friendships and all of that stuff, because I thought that was a really great video. And it's interesting because just in terms of talking about how people perceive your relationships with other people, whether it's like a romantic relationship or friendships, and especially when it comes to if the people involved each have their own online following kind of thing. And it's a weird one, because on one hand I think that we're complaining and like, oh, what do they have to complain about? They've got like thousands of followers on the internet, and they're like, it's so hard. But it's also just like really, I find really interesting.
7: Yeah.
6: Because I find people really interesting, and like society and culture. And I think I love analysing shit like this.
7: Same. I love psychology. Mm-hmm. And I feel like even talking about it, taking away any sort of, it's so difficult and it's a struggle, to take away all that, it's just the whole topic in general is fascinating, because this is a new thing.
6: Yeah, and so many people have a social media presence, even if that's just within your group of friends of people that you know in real life.
7: Yeah.
6: Like, you still...
7: Oh, yeah, like, so many of my subscribers related to so many things I talked about in that video, and they're not, you know, public figures in any way, and they were even saying themselves that, like, this, like, these things apply to them quite a lot. So, I think it's a interesting topic. And I don't think enough online people really talk about it either. You'll see a lot of even huge celebrities, and they'll have friendships, or people think like, oh, couples will go out, like singers or actresses or actors, whatever. And they'll have friendships. And then if they don't like have a public appearance together in a long time, there's all the gossip magazines talking about it and stuff. With YouTube, it's like a smaller version of that. It's like a more it's a lot more intimate as well, because with YouTube a lot of people do share quite a lot of their relationships and friendships. And I prefaced my video saying that that's one of my favorite things to watch, so that's why it was a funny thing for me to talk about, because on the one hand I will happily sit there and I'll enjoy the crap out of a video of two friends like sharing loads about their friendship, or like a couple.
6: Yeah, but then vlogs. But then do you care, like how much do you actually care whether or not like in a year's time they're still friends?
7: No, I don't. That's the thing. I think there's a big gap. Maybe it's an age gap, or maybe it's, I don't know if it's generational. I don't know if it's just me. I don't know if it's because I'm out in Ireland and whatnot. But I do note when people break up, or if people fall out. But I'm not one of those kind of people who stalks people's social media and stuff, you know. But viewers do, and they speculate. And
6: One of the weirdest things that I find in terms of like YouTube phenomenon is the breakup video.
7: Oh my god, I know.
6: Because one, I genuinely will stand by the fact that no one has to make a breakup video.
7: Mm-hmm.
6: No one is obliged to tell their audience anything about their personal life. That's not like, the audience isn't entitled to that information.
7: But when you don't do it,
6: that's the thing. Like, because what happens is if you have had a public relationship, and if you, like, if that ends and you just don't mention it,
7: people are
6: like
7: invested.
6: You said, the speculation, and like you will be bombarded with messages and tweets from people being like, "Have you broken up? Have you broken up? What's going on? Why haven't you tweeted pictures together?" Da da da. Like, I've seen this happening to my friends. And often the reason why they have to like make a breakup video or like make a statement online,
3: I'm now single or whatever
6: yeah,
3: it is.
6: Yeah. It's because it like to stop those messages.
7: Yeah. That's what happened with me. Like I never made a breakup video. I was with someone for a long, long time. And
6: but you were with that person when you started making videos.
7: Yeah. So it was so natural for him to be in my videos. Like, no way would I have ever thought, I'm going to vlog today, but you just don't show your face in it. I never... Yeah. It wasn't even
6: Whereas
7: an issue.
6: Whereas, like, for me now, that's, like, conscious. I make those conscious decisions. Like, yeah. Everything that I share... It isn't an accident. It isn't me like, oh, whoops, I pressed the send button. It's like, no, I've like yes. really thought about this.
7: Exactly. And that's where I'm at now as well. So like since me and that person broke up and I didn't fully address why and oh my God, the way I did it, I do regret though. I was doing a favorites video and I just kind of said about how we'd broken up. I can't remember. I was talking about how some new perfume I had was like, you know, taking me out because my old perfume I did associate with him and different times. So I was changing it up and I just chose that to randomly throw it in. And in the edit, I was like, will I edit that out and just say it another time or just never say it? I left it in. And then the amount of shit that I got for that,
6: really?
7: People were like, you know, saying, oh, he was so amazing and you treated him like shit. People were saying that I cheated on him. People were saying all sorts of stuff and they had no idea what happened at all.
6: Yeah.
7: And that was the problem. Like, I do wish I had addressed it, but at the same time, it was not my place to share his dirty laundry. You know what I mean? It's
6: yeah,
7: not my place.
6: Like, you don't have to give them the answers. And that's just really shitty that people do that, I think. But also, I really like the way that you did that.
7: Do you think?
6: Yeah. The way that, like, because I'm in a relationship now, and the way that I announced it, not that I announced it at all, was kind of almost completely by accident. Like, in the same thing, it was contextualized. You were like, this is my favorite perfume now, because, and you contextualize it in the sense that it means that you kind of, like, feel like a new person outside of your past relationship.
7: Mm-hmm.
6: For me, it was in a video where I was opening a letter from my 9-year-old self,
7: yeah.
6: And 9-year-old Hannah was just like,

0: inform certain conversations.
1: Yeah, contextualize where I'm coming from when I'm talking about certain topics, but I never talk like explicitly about what's going on in my life in that moment. But that's that just sucks.
0: Yeah, it's difficult. And then when it comes to going forward, I'm kind of in a weird position because I don't meet anyone outside of YouTube really, because you know how busy like you get and you go to all these events.
1: And we've both like dated YouTubers in the past as well.
0: Yeah, and it's difficult. You get this kind of, you get to this point where it's starting to get a little bit serious and you're like, I don't think I want people to know about this, or I don't want to be an online public. I think if I met someone and I was like, yeah, we're getting married, definitely, like I would be all out there, like, you know, Rose and Rosie, you see all these couples sharing a lot of their, and I love it, I do love it, but I don't think it's difficult when you're not sure about someone, and that makes them self-conscious then, because if you're not sure about them, I think they become very aware of that early on as well. So yeah, it's a bit of a pickle. And then with friendships as well, it's the kind of thing where people kind of will see certain people taking photos together the odd time and assume they're like best friends, even if they've only seen each other a few times. Or it can be at the other end of it where people can be like best friends, but because they're not posting pictures, viewers are thinking they fell out or they fought over this thing. And it turns, you are like a character. They turn a lot of us into these kind of characters in their heads.
1: You don't see how often those people are Skyping or messaging privately. Like, you don't see that. Or hanging out. Like, I hang out a lot with a lot of my friends, even like my friends who are YouTubers who have an online presence and will hang out and not post anything.
0: Mm-hmm.
1: And no one will ever know that we hung out.
0: Yeah, same.
1: And I love it.
0: I know. Some of my most fun nights with YouTubers have been those days where we're all off work. We're just turned off the internet. And, you know, I feel like some people have this expectancy that, like, they think what they see is everything that's happening, you know? Whereas we definitely choose what to share and what not to share, and I think that's okay. And I don't think people should feel that pressure that they have to share everything. And I do also, I really respect viewers that respect creators in that they don't try and kind of fill in gaps in their private life, you know?
1: Yeah, no, it's good. I think my audience are generally a bit older as well, so I think they don't care.
0: Yeah.
1: Like, a lot of them are just like, they just don't give a fuck, which I really like. But yeah, it's an interesting one, and I don't want to be the, you know, do the whole like, it's so hard.
0: Yeah.
1: But I do think it's really interesting.
0: Yeah.
1: Because we do make a lot of assumptions, and I do the same. Like, I catch myself doing it, being like, are they still together?
0: Yeah.
1: You know, I catch myself doing that, and then I'm just like, no, stop.
0: I know.
1: Stop.
0: I know. It's like, why do I care? It's nothing to do with me. I just feel like it's people putting their energy and attention onto things that don't matter, and it's taking away from their own lives and where they could be putting that attention and stuff into making their own memories and their own experiences with people. It's very easy to hone. Like, enjoy videos for what they are was basically my message of that video.
1: Yeah.
0: It was like, if me and you made a video together and we're sharing whatever, and the videos we've made, the vlogs we've made, same with me and any of my friends, enjoy that video for what it is and try and not kind of guess too much more into it. The same way, same with couples as well.
1: Yeah, because what you have to remember is that no matter how unfiltered things seem, is they've been filmed, they've been edited, and they've been uploaded. Like, there's like this whole process before, like, the viewers and the followers like see it.
0: Sure, our drunk advice. Remember that whole 2-day period? Like, when I watch that drunk advice, it sparks off a lot of stuff in my mind of the night and the day after and stuff like that. And but people will click on that video, watch the drunk advice that we filmed, and then the video's ended. And we don't have to share all of that.
1: The day that we filmed that drunk advice, was that when there was that night?
0: Yeah.
1: Okay, moving on. Mel, you picked a song about sex for us.
0: I did.
1: Would you like to introduce it?
0: I would very much like to introduce it.
1: Okay.
0: So this is a song that me and my sister sometimes listen to.
1: Don't contextualize it just yet. I'm going to tell you, but just introduce it, babe.
0: It is Drake. And it is called Practice.
1: Dun, dun,

know he messed up, but let a real nigga make it right. Let a real nigga make it right. You deserve that much. Let me put something in your life. Let me put something in your life. Put something in your life. You telling me it's only been a couple other people that

0: my, my. What a sexy song.
1: It's so hot, isn't it?
0: So, Mel, please tell everyone why you picked this song as your song about sex.
1: I just feel like that idea is so hot that when you meet someone that you're really, really, really into, like you're mad into them, mm-hmm. that they don't give a shit that you've been with other people before mm-hmm. them, and that they view it as like, yeah, but sure, like, that's why you're so good now. And now all the things that they've taught you, mm-hmm. I'm getting the benefits of that. You know what I mean? It's like something about that idea is so hot to me.
0: That is really hot, because I've like been in the opposite situation where I've dated someone who's been like, no, I feel uncomfortable about your like sexual history. And I'm like, oh, okay.
1: Fine then.
0: Oh, this is going to be a problem because I can't change that.
1: Exactly.
0: Like, what do you expect me to do?
1: I know.
0: Like, I know what can change here, which is your attitude.
1: Yeah. Yeah, but you dumb shit. Like, no, seriously, it's like if you meet someone and they're going to put you on the spot about the fact that you're not a bloody virgin or whatever, you know, that you've had past experiences and stuff like that, and make you feel jealous or make you feel bad about that, and that they're going to be jealous about that. That's such a turn off to me. Whereas I just love when someone is so comfortable and confident in themselves that they do view that as like your learning process, and like that's what made you into the person that you are now in the bedroom. You know what I mean? That's what's taught you what
0: I love that. Because like this is my first time listening to this song, and mm-hmm. I've got the lyrics in front of me, and as we were listening to it and going through it, I was like, where's this shit about practice? I don't understand. And then it's in that last bit where it's just like, I can tell you've been practicing. All those other men were practice. They were practice for me. But I also love that confidence mm-hmm. of like, oh yeah, like,
1: I am what you've been waiting for.
0: I am the event.
1: I am the shit.
0: I'm the thing you've been revising for.
1: Yeah.
0: I am the exam. Like, you know what I mean? Like, I love that kind of confidence of just like, yeah, come on, impress me. Like, almost, like, it's exciting to, like, hear something. Like, we're both people that have, like, you know,
1: we've had our times.
0: We've had, still having.
1: Having our times.
0: Having our times. And, like, it's just exciting for me, I think, to, like, hear a song like this where mm-hmm. it's celebrating that.
1: Yeah. Yeah. That's, I think, what drew me so much to this when I heard it. I think it was, like, my sister's. I can remember. And now every time, like, well, mainly, like, her, like, she... I've been quite keeping to myself recently, but she, if she meets someone or whatever, will kind of sing this because it's like, this person is the shit. Like, because in the moment, like, obviously when you meet someone new and stuff, especially if they're confident, like, it's just all about that kind of self-assured. I just can't stand jealousy and people belittling people for their sexual history.
0: I feel like when you're with someone mm. like, yes, you've got history, yes, you've got whatever baggage, you've got past experiences,
1: but it's a totally new thing.
0: Exactly. And like, what you have with that person is only that.
1: Mm-hmm.
0: And if you're letting anything outside of that affect it and impact on that, then you're going to be thinking, you've got to ask yourself, like, why?
1: Yeah.
0: Like, what's going on here? Like, why can't this just be, like,
1: us two?
0: Yeah. Like, what it is, which is just two people.
1: Mm-hmm.
0: And, yeah, it doesn't matter, like, what's come before.
1: Yeah.
0: It's just like, this is what's important now. This is what I've chosen for now.
1: Yeah.
0: And this is what is giving me pleasure now.
1: Yeah. Yeah. Because that now is all that exists. Like, the past is gone. And if you're going to have, it's like you're sleeping with someone and there's all these ghosts in the room staring at you if you're constantly thinking about past people.
0: Yeah.
1: So I do, and I know, like, it is, there's a lot of deep messages in this song, even though it's just really hot to listen to. It's just,
0: what are some of your favourite lyrics in it? Let's pick it apart.
1: Oh,
0: what's
1: God.
0: Going on? I mean, I've got to say, like, you know, the chorusy bit. Girl, you look good, won't you back that ass up?
1: You a fine motherfucker, won't you back that ass up? Call me Big Daddy, won't you back?
0: I have to say, like, you guys didn't hear this, but witnessing Melanie singing along to this song was something that I will never forget.
1: I hope that's in a good way.
0: Yeah.
1: Or a slightly terrifying way. But I quite love, because as you know, I'm very fond of big bums. I love big bums. Even, like, boys and girls. Like, mm-hmm. I think I just love a big juicy arse. And I just think that
0: juicy arse.
1: That juicy arse. That imagery is gorgeous. And then...
0: Your accent's gorgeous.
1: God, arse. Oh, Jesus. Oh my god. But yeah, the whole big daddy thing. Where do you stand on saying daddy in bed?
0: No.
1: Because I was worried about that line. I was like, what's Hannah going to do?
0: Well, no, I'm not like against it. Yeah. Like, I don't find it revolting.
1: Do you
0: or
1: think
0: anything.
1: It's weird?
0: I just associate it with Callum.
1: Oh yeah,
0: Callum's to me daddy. Is like daddy, and he calls every man that he is into daddy. Like, oh my god, he's such a dad. Oh, daddy, give it to me. Like, that's, I just associate it with Callum. And then also, like, I just hate that sometimes Freud is right. Like, I he's so wrong, but also he's so right, and I hate it. Because I remember, like, ages ago, like a year and a half ago or whatever, I wrote this blog post about something about, like, why I'm still single. And there was, like, one bit in it which is saying that I'm really fussy. And I kind of, like, tried to describe what my perfect, I'm using inverted, like, air quotes here, guys. You can't hear them. But perfect man would be. And I wrote this thing, and then I just got a message from my mum, like, after I'd posted, being like, you realise you just described your dad. I was like, no! No! So that's, and I think it's also, like, this internalised thing where, like, my whole life, I notice it. Like, the men that I've gone for and I've fancied are so similar to my dad. Because I can't use the word daddy sexually just because of how, like, revoltingly accurate it is.
1: I definitely agree. I think that people, when you're growing up, the things that you come to associate, especially if you have a positive relationship with a parent,
0: yeah,
1: if you take those traits, and they're the things that you do look for in other people. So I don't think it's
0: my dad is an amazing man, and so when I think about, like, what a good man is,
1: yeah,
0: it's like that.
1: Yeah, exactly. So that's why I definitely don't think it's weird. I remember in psychology classes we talked about Freud, and I was just like, Jesus. But then with the whole daddy thing sexually, I think it's a completely different word.
0: Call me, like, big daddy.
1: I would never call I call my dad da. In Ireland we say, da, will you make some tea? Da, where's the coffee? Like, the word daddy to me is what, you know, you go on Instagram, you scroll on Instagram, and there'll be a really hot guy with his bloody swishy hair and it's looking all hot. All the comments are like, oh, daddy, daddy. The way they call us mom sometimes, yeah. I feel like it's that. I separate the word, I think.
0: Well, I don't know, because I feel like online the word daddy is very sexual. Whereas mum, the way that, like, we would get called mum online is literally, like, meant to be, like, used for the phrase, like, oh my god, you give me life, because mums, like, give life because they birth
1: kids. That makes
0: kids.
1: So much sense.
0: So that's what I remember, like, probably searching on Urban Dictionary, because I am such a grandma when it comes to, like, online stuff. I didn't know what TLDR was for ages.
1: What the fuck is that?
0: Too long, didn't read. So when you've got a massive paragraph or something and no one's going to read the whole thing, you'd be like, TLDR, and then just do, like, oh, a one line summary.
1: I write long shit all the time.
0: You need to do TLDRs then, mate.
1: No.
0: There you go. You're even more of a granny than me when it comes to it. But, like, so yeah, so daddy to me is, like, way more sexual than when people use mum.
1: How do you
0: online.
1: Feel about people calling you mum?
0: Like, mom. Fine. Because to me, that's not sexual.
1: Do you not think?
0: No. Because it's like, oh my god, mum. It's like, oh, you give me life.
1: Maybe,
0: like,
1: it's different.
0: It's not I want to fuck you. That's not what it is.
1: I have a lot of lesbians and bisexual girls following me, so maybe that's why I was thinking it was the same thing. But I think that's nicer.
0: I mean, maybe I'm wrong.
1: No,
0: maybe it is really
1: guys,
0: sexual.
1: Guys, tweet us. Let us know. But, like, I
0: have no idea.
1: I think it's probably better if it's not sexual, to be honest, because, like, I get a bit uncomfortable with the whole thing of, like, people. Do you get viewers asking you on dates and stuff?
0: Yeah. I get, like, very sincere emails.
1: Oh, Hannah.
0: Being like, I would love to take you out, and, like, all of this, and then, like, you'd be the perfect wife. And I'm like, oh.
1: Were you there when I got that weird marriage proposal and he was, like, writing out, listing off all of his qualities and all of his, like, things he'd done in school, in college?
0: Oh, wow.
1: It was horrible. Like, I was like, are you serious right now? You're emailing this proposal to some stranger. Danger on the internet.
0: Yeah.
1: Man, don't awkward. Do that. Don't do
0: on that, that note, that was a great song. Thank you for introducing me to that.
1: You're welcome.
0: And now, Ed Sheeran.

0: Are you ready for a new game?
1: Yes.
0: Yes.
1: Yes.
0: I love it. Okay, so this game is called Dirty Talk. So during that little song break, thank you, Ed Sheeran.
1: Thanks, love.
0: Abby came in and she gave us three pieces of paper each.
1: She did.
0: And they are turned upside down, so we don't know what is on the pieces of paper. And what's going to happen is me and Mel are going to simulate phone sex.
2: Oh my God, yes.
0: So we're going to pretend to like dirty talk to each other. And what we have to do is whilst we're doing that, we have to turn over the piece of paper like one at a time. And we have to incorporate that word into whatever we're saying.
2: Oh God. Okay, so we're not allowed to look at it until during.
0: Yeah, you just turn it over and then you have to like say it in whatever sentence.
2: Oh,
0: you're
2: God. How far are we going to go with this?
0: Mate, we can go as graphic as possible. This is FUBAR. We can do whatever we want.
2: Okay.
0: It's great. Are you ready, babe?
2: I'm ready.
0: Okay. Who wants to call who?
2: I think... Oh, yeah! The 70s porn music, baby!
0: Yeah.
2: Who would realistically be calling who right now? So, you're in a relationship. I am not. I am more horny than you. So I would probably be calling you.
0: You think you're more... Okay, sure. Let's pretend that we're Melanie and Hannah, two people who just want to have phone sex with each other.
2: Yeah.
0: Or whoever. We can be whoever we want. Ready? Go.
2: Okay.
0: Scene. Hello?
2: Hey, it's Mel. How are you doing?
0: Oh, hi, Mel. I've not seen you in ages. How's Ireland?
2: Oh, it's grand. I really miss, like, hanging out with you in London.
0: Oh, I miss you too, Mel.
2: Oh, do you? I just miss the coziness of your bed and like I know we're friends, but you know when we're snuggling at night, I quite like spooning you.
0: Oh,
2: and I thought I should call you and tell you that.
0: Oh, I love spooning too, and I also love it when you like lay your egg in my bed.
2: Oh yeah. Oh,
0: I'm really into that. I'm just like, oh yeah, Mel, she's so fertile.
2: Because, yeah, I always ovulate when I'm in your bed, I think, because, like, I'm just so drawn to you. I'm
0: yeah.
2: so attracted
0: and
2: to you.
0: And we're so in sync as
2: we're
0: well.
2: We're so sexually in tune. It's mm-hmm. just when you're all in your, you know, no makeup and you're in bed and, like, you know, my face is all kind of close to your breasts, I think it makes me lay my egg. So that's...
0: Lay your egg on me, baby.
2: Oh, God, yeah.
0: Mm-hmm.
2: You like it, don't you?
0: Yeah, I love it.
2: So... It's quite a frosty evening tonight.
0: Oh yeah,
2: you know
0: March, classic March,
2: so frosty, and that frostiness just makes me want to get closer to you.
0: Oh yeah, I need your body heat because I get really cold, and I just want to be like rubbed up against your skin.
2: Yeah, my frosty
0: your
2: white,
0: frosty
2: skin.
0: Frosty skin. Maybe we need to escape all of this frostiness and go to the jungle together.
2: The jungle. Oh my
0: yeah,
2: God,
0: it's proper warm
2: oh, like
0: in the jungle.
2: Like
0: then we
2: it.
0: Can like take all of our clothes
2: oh,
0: off
2: God, yeah.
0: and be like fully
2: be
0: nude and sweaty.
2: Let it just hang. Let it
0: all hang out loose. Lucy,
2: we can just lie under branches and just like let the
0: heat, let the
2: licking and touching commence on the branches. With
0: I want to taste your sweat.
2: Oh yeah, you do. It's so good. It's mm-hmm. so Irish. It's just so juicy and salty and Irish. Mm. And like while I'm lying there, I'll still have my hat on. I'll be naked, except I'll have a hat on.
0: Yeah, because you need to protect your face from the sun because of your Irish skin.
2: Oh, yeah, I don't want to age. You know, I'm not going to be sexy for you anymore if I'm super saggy and
0: no one wants that.
2: No, you want me nice and firm and protected.
0: I want you firm and protected from the sun flares.
2: The sun
0: flares. Because those flares, you know, it's not great. Oh, wait, hold on. That bed needs to repeat. Oh, yeah.
2: Oh, yeah. Oh, God.
0: There we go.
2: I can't do it without this music, can I?
0: No.
2: Can't find the spot without it.
0: This is the only way I can do phone sex with anyone.
2: So, you know that time when I was, you know, trying to make you come and I stuck a lemon in your vagina?
0: Oh, I loved that.
2: I love the lemon, like, because it's the perfect width. And it's just a bit too wide.
0: I also loved it because you shoved the lemon up whole, and then when I let it go out, it was cut up into slices.
2: It was. It was all like... It was warm and it was slushy
0: yeah.
2: coming out. And
0: it was just a lemon smoothie coming out.
2: It was. I drank it all up.
0: I can't. Okay, we've like the bed, like the bed's halfway through the second time, but like we've done all of the words. Jesus, what were your words then? Mine were egg, jungle, and flare.
2: Mine were frosty hat and lemon.
0: Yeah, that's what I thought. That was great. I think we got way too into that. I'm just like, okay, need a moment.
2: Need a moment with my lemon.
0: Lemon. I'm now if like lemons ever become a thing in the bedroom for me, I'm just gonna think of you.
2: Guys, tweet us some pictures of lemons.
0: I've got, oh no, I can't say that on air.
2: You've got a lemon flavored,
0: no,
2: lemon flavored lube, lemon shaped vibrator.
0: No, I've got some chocolate flavored lube though.
2: Oh my god, give me please.
0: Yeah.
2: I've only got strawberry and raspberry.
0: Very cherry boring. Is really good. I really like love cherry flavored lube as
2: I
0: well.
2: I like cherry.
0: Yeah. Guys, obviously you can see here that me and Melanie are like super good at this.
2: Oh yeah, we're so good at dirty
0: talk. We're so good at it.
2: We're so hard.
0: And maybe you need some help with that as well. And we're going to be playing Drunk Advice in a bit.
2: Oh my god.
0: Yeah, after this next song we're going to be playing Drunk Advice. And we need your questions.
2: Yes, we do.
0: So if you have any problems, if you need some advice, you can tweet them at us at FUBAR Radio, or you can email hannah@fubarradio.com if you want to be anonymous, you know. If you want to, like, have your...
2: Ask us really dirty questions.
0: Oh, yeah.
2: Really dirty. Dirty fucking bitch.
0: Dean Morris has just tweeted us being like, fucking lemon slushy. Brilliant. I'm glad you enjoyed that, Dean. Amazing. Amazing. Oh, God. Yeah. So, yeah, make sure you tweet us your drunk advice questions. And we will be answering them right after this.

0: Welcome back.
1: Oh, amazing.
0: It is time for... No, she's done... She's taken all the wine. I asked her to save me some. And
1: take a smidgen out of my glass. Get it from my glass, Witten.
0: Welcome, everyone, to Drunk Advice Live. And guess what? We are live on Facebook Live, on FUBAR Radio's Facebook page. You can watch the video.
1: Yeah.
0: There's your camera, Mel, that
1: Where
0: one.
1: Oh, hey.
0: And you can watch us as well as listening to us if you fancy. And it is time for Drunk Advice.
1: Wait, hold on. No.
0: Hannah, you're wait.
2: Making a mess.
1: I fucked it. There you go. Whatever.
3: That seems Idiot. About even.
2: Thanks, love.
0: You're welcome. All right, everyone. Welcome to Drunk Advice. You've been on Drunk Advice before.
2: Oh, I have indeed. Well, it was a glorious day.
0: It was a great time. And there are three rules to Drunk Advice.
2: There are three.
0: Rule number one, be drunk. If you don't drink, be in the spirit of drunk. I'm like, we've had half a bottle of wine each, basically. And like, we're both lightweights, like we said. So I'm like,
2: I think I'm between drunk and between the spirit of drunk. I'm very much in a happy place.
0: Happy place. That's always a good thing. And rule number two is have a friend with you. Mel.
2: Hannah. Witten.
0: Melanie Murphy.
2: Hannah Witten.
0: So good to have you back.
2: Dirty bitch.
0: You dirty bitch. And rule number three is don't take our advice. Don't do it.
2: Just ignore everything we're about to say. But listen anyway. Don't go anywhere.
0: Exactly. Okay. Mel, don't say these people's names. Just preface with that. Just like, oh,
2: covering my mouth.
0: Oh God. Do you see anyone? Do you see any that you like?
2: On this. These are questions.
0: Yeah, okay. These are the questions.
2: Oh, I like the name Emily. That's a cute name. I'm not allowed to say the names.
0: Mel, I'm just going to ask a different question. Anyway, okay. So here's one. There's a girl I'm into, and she's legit into me, but I can't talk to her. Help, please.
2: Ooh, okay.
0: How do you know that she's legit into you?
2: Yeah, so, all right, if you've been told that she definitely likes you by a mutual friend, tell her how you feel. But if you're just guessing, what I would do is, when you're in a situation where you're comfortable and you're alone with her, make lots of eye contact and do lots of the usual flirty flirtations and just see if she reciprocates. Because... No, maybe she wouldn't, because she might be shy. She might be nervous, but...
0: It sounds like you're both shy.
2: Yeah.
0: And in those kind of situations, it's like, I personally find it really hard to relate as a confident person. I'm just like, just tell them how you feel. Just like, what's the matter? Just go up and talk to them.
2: I'm confident the one. I find it really difficult with girls for some reason. Because I'm always like, I'm feeling a vibe here, but I don't actually know. And you know how annoyed I am at myself? I found out recently that this girl that I had a huge crush on, I'm not going to say who she is, but she's like an Irish TV presenter. Leave it at that. I found out she's a lesbian, and I didn't know that. And when I met her, I was like, there's no way she'd ever be gay or into girls. Like, she's just so perfect. And like, I got, because I have this whole thing of like, just the whole bullshit that people put onto bisexual and gay people a lot of the time. You just think, but then she was lesbian, and I never flirted because I thought that she would think I was being weird, and now I'm really annoyed at myself.
0: Well, you're gonna have to meet her again.
2: If you know this girl is weird, lady, tell her. Or
0: lesbian
2: flirt with
0: Irish
2: her.
0: TV presenter. I mean, like, shouldn't be many. Like, maybe there's loads of them.
2: There's not many at all.
0: Yeah, that's what I thought.
2: Anna, I've found too many. No.
0: I think what you have to think is you have to almost like scare yourself into talking to this girl, because you've got to think like that situation with Mel, like, oh my God, I wish I had you don't want to be in a situation in the future where you're like, God damn it, why didn't I? Like, mm-hmm. what if? Mm-hmm. And you just go for it. And also, like, what's like, you don't have that fear that a lot of people have, which is like that fear of rejection. You know, this person likes you.
2: Yeah,
0: they like
2: They're probably
0: you.
2: Just, they like want you. To hug you. They want to kiss you. They want to fuck you.
0: Well, I don't know how old these people are, but yeah. but you know what I mean? It's like, just go for it.
2: Go on.
0: But also, you don't have to necessarily like go up to them and be like, I like you. You can just start talking to them. Also, hold on. Actually, I've just realized a whole other spanner in the works, and we need to move on to another question. But how do you both know that you like each other when you haven't talked?
2: Yeah, I know.
0: Like, maybe you should talk to each other and then like realise actually you don't like each other.
2: She doesn't even
0: clearly
2: like.
0: At the moment you just like the idea of each other. There's this poem which is called The Two Cures for Love.
2: Oh my god,
0: I can't remember the poet's name, but it's called The Two Cures for Love, and I'm totally gonna like butcher it up here, but it's like it. Number one, don't call him, don't see him, don't write a letter. Number two, the easier way, get to know him better. And so it's the idea of like you infatuate and like you fantasize about the idea of people, and then actually the best way to get over someone is just to get to know them better. And you're like, you're actually not that great.
2: Yeah, you put people on these pedestals and it's ridiculous. Like, I've done that so many times myself.
0: My recommendation is just go talk to them and like maybe find out that you don't actually like them. Awesome. Anyway, maybe you do still like each other. That would be great. Right, here we go. Okay, so I think this is kind of like more in response to the conversation that we were having earlier about like sexual history and experience and stuff. And this person has said, would you date someone who doesn't have much sexual experience? If yes, how would you feel about that?
2: I absolutely would, because I can mold them and teach them.
0: Yeah.
2: And they're like a little toy and you can just, that would be amazing.
0: I genuinely feel like it doesn't matter at all. Like, it's not even a case of, they have more experience, so they're going to be better in bed. Because it doesn't actually matter, because even if they have had experience with other people before, they're really good at pleasing that person.
2: Personally,
0: they're
2: yes.
0: not really good at pleasing you. And so you have to think of it as starting with a blank page.
2: Yeah.
0: And it may be a case of, like, one thing that maybe having a lot more sexual partners can give you is confidence. Mm-hmm. And so it might maybe in that area you have to kind of, like, help build them up a bit. But, like, you never know. Mm-hmm. But in terms of, like, technique...
2: Yeah,
0: it's always starting from scratch kind of thing, and like figuring each other out and like really taking the time. The other thing is that there is definitely a trend. I don't know what it's like with women, but with men who have like had a lot of sexual partners, often they find it hard to take criticism because they're like, I've slept with X amount of women. I know what I'm doing.
2: My ex came 5 times every time we had sex, and I'm like, yeah, well, I still haven't come once. So just like, listen to me. I've only had sex with one person who was they had sex with a lot of people, like loads and loads and loads of people. And while the confidence and, you know, all that stuff was there, I still would give a bit of input because I liked things a little bit different. Mm-hmm. Or, you know, people will get used to things in you know, because a lot of the, like, say this guy, for example, a lot of the girls that he would sleep with would just kind of be just happy to sleep with him, and they would just do whatever he wanted to do or whatever. And that when I spoke up and said, well, can we do it this way? It was like that. I was like, I slapped him in the face. Do you know what I mean? Yeah, it was so silly.
0: So what we're saying is basically, if there is no experience, not a big deal. It's more about the person and that individual relationship that you have with them.
2: Exactly.
0: And level of experience, no matter how big or small it is irrelevant.
2: Exactly.
0: IMO. Here we go. Mel, this is one for you.
2: Oh.
0: I've been considering coming out as bisexual for a while now, but I have a boyfriend of nearly 2 years and don't want him to be offended or believe I've lost interest. How should I tell him and my friends without doing this? Context, I'm 18 and female. Were you out as bi when you were in relationships with men?
2: So with my first boyfriend and my second boyfriend, both long-term, they both knew I was bi, and like, well, I never used the word bi because I didn't really know what that meant until like halfway through my first relationship. We had a break, and then I kissed a girl at a party, and then like she told me she was bi, and I was like, what is that? But I just always knew I liked girls as well, and they both knew. So for example, my second long-term boyfriend, when I met him, he was hooking up with the girl, or trying to hook up with the girl that I had just been hooking up with, and that was one of our first conversations together, and I really warmed to the fact that he was unjudgmental about it.
0: Yeah,
2: you know, and it just became this kind of thing between us when I like told, like, I talked to him more about being bi, and we'd have these little games where if we were on a bus or walking down the street, we would be like, would we both like be into the same person here? Or if we're watching a movie, we'd be like, which one do you find attractive out of the girls? But what you need to realise, I'm going to answer your question, what you need to realise here is that your sexuality has nothing to do with the person you're with at any one time. So someone can be straight and they might be single for their entire life. You can be bisexual and you can be married to a man or a woman for 50 years. Your sexuality is what you're attracted to and what you are stimulated by and what you think about and stuff like that. So
0: yeah, because your sexual behaviour is not the same as your sexuality.
2: I think realising and accepting that, first of all, and communicating that if you do want to talk to him about it. Like, if you're saying, I've been considering coming out as a bisexual, if you really want to get this off your chest to the person that you love and talk to them about it, you should feel comfortable doing that, I believe.
0: I know a couple friends, like, off, like, I think they've both spoken about this online, so I feel comfortable saying. So okay. Elena Fender and Ash Hardell.
2: Yes.
0: Both kind of came to terms with their own bisexuality, pansexuality, whilst in relationships with men.
2: Mm-hmm.
0: And so they've also made a video about this, so I'd highly recommend watching that. But in both of their instances, it was a very positive outcome.
2: Yeah.
0: It was just like talking to... being open and talking to their partner and saying, I think I'm bi, but also like being reassuring in the sense that like, this is me, this is about my personal sexuality, and it has no
2: bearing
0: impact
2: on what I
0: on
2: have
0: our
2: with you.
0: Relationship.
2: Yes.
0: I think that's one thing that you just have to separate. Like, this is my personal sexuality, and everyone, even if you're in a relationship, is entitled to their own private sexual life, their own sex life, their own private sex life, and their own private like sexuality, separate from their partner.
2: Absolutely.
0: And so I think that you have to kind of like strike that balance of like, this is my personal sexuality, which is I'm bisexual, but me with you, me in this relationship that we're in, that is this, and that's not changed.
2: Like, literally the last person that I kind of was dating,
0: but also if they're just like no, then dump them. They're like, what's that?
2: Yeah, no, don't like let anyone ever make you feel, because it's something you can't change about yourself, and you shouldn't have to change yourself to fit for someone else.
0: Yeah. All right, we're going to answer some more drunk advice questions right after this.
2: Yeah.
4: Wait till you're announced. We

0: right, it's time to do some more drunk advice questions. Don't forget that we are on Facebook Live. You can go to FUBAR Radio's Facebook page, and you can watch us in video form as well as radio form. All right, babe, do you want to ask this next question?
1: No.
2: Rude.
0: Rude.
1: So, how do you stop giving people the wrong impression you're into them when you're just an overly friendly person? Thanks.
0: I feel like I can really relate to this. I was that girl in secondary school who everyone was just like, Hannah, stop flirting with these people if you don't want them to fancy you. And I was like, I'm not flirting. I mean, like, I don't really know how old you are. And I feel like when I was a teenager, this was a big issue for me because I just had no idea. And it's just kind of like been as I've gotten older that I'm better at recognizing when I'm flirting and I'm better at actively choosing to flirt.
1: To flirt, yes.
0: And things
1: so
0: like
1: how
0: that.
1: So how would you distinguish, though, between being overly friendly and being flirtatious? Because I think me and you are very similar. I think that's why we get on so well, but we're both very, like, flirty people in even when we're not flirting, like, just with my friends, like, I am very flirty with my friends.
0: I don't know, it's one of those things that genuinely I think I just learnt. It's not something that, like, you can be like, this is friendly, this is flirty, and draw a line. It's something that you feel.
1: Yeah,
0: like, for me, it's like something that, like, if I'm being friendly with somebody who I'm not into, and then suddenly they say something, or suddenly, like, there's a certain, like, vibe that I feel
1: uncomfortable
0: that it's flirty, I suddenly feel uncomfortable. And, like, as soon as I get that feeling where I'm like, oh, we're on different pages here, then I always, like, take it back a notch.
1: What do you do? Because the thing is, I actually relate to this viewer, because there's a few people who, like, I feel, like, a very nice connection with and stuff, and we get on great, and I know that they have a different thing in their mind. And, like, it gets to the point where I ignore messages and stuff because I don't want them getting the wrong thing. But then I also don't want to lose the connection either.
0: I also feel like it's not just on you. It's not just on you to give off the right impression. There's two people there. So it's, like, one person giving a certain impression, another person reading that impression.
1: Yeah.
0: So maybe they're already into you, and they're reading what they want to read. And if you're just being friendly, then they might be like, oh my God, they're paying attention to me.
1: Yeah.
0: Kind of thing. And I often feel like that's something that happens. And so it isn't necessarily entirely your fault or entirely your responsibility to change your behavior. I think it's just good, just like as you grow as a person, to like recognize,
1: learn
0: those things. And like maybe when, just take it on a case by case basis when you're in those situations, and maybe try and like just be more aware, being like, how am I behaving right now? How are they into me? How are they reading this? Are they trying to flirt back? Am I flirting with them or am I giving clear signals? Am I giving mixed signals? What signals are they giving? And like, maybe like just be a bit more aware of reading those situations.
1: Yeah.
0: But I think it's just something that we grow as people to kind of like understand people much better.
1: There's some situations where it's so difficult, though, as like, say for me, with straight girls or with gay guys, I find that, like, say if I don't know the guy is gay or I don't know the girl is straight, it can be so hard then, because I know I am flirting because I like them, but then they're not, you know what I mean? So I have been on the receiving end as well of that, and it's like, no.
0: I see.
1: But I think it's just important to, like, if you feel like they are expecting more than what you're willing to give, then just rein it in a bit and just create a little bit of distance, so you're kind of giving that message without having to explicitly say anything.
0: Yeah.
1: Like, I don't fancy you.
0: Yeah.
1: Like, heartbreaking.
0: Yeah, I know. Like, no. Okay, last question, real quick. Any advice for dealing with a long plane journey? I'm going on a 13-hour flight to Thailand in 2 weeks. I've never done 13 hours. The most I've done is 11.
1: Is that LA?
0: Yeah.
1: Yeah, that'd be the same as me then. And I find, I know this sounds really weird, but, and I get a lot of flights, I am more comfortable on long haul flights than I am on short ones for some reason. I feel like with the long haul ones, I forget that I'm in a plane. It literally feels like you're not even in a bus. It's just so solid. And
0: but, like, I think it's just about making the time up. So try and sleep. I would highly recommend bringing...
1: pillow. Neck pillow.
0: No, not even just that. The eye mask.
1: Oh, like, oh my sleeping, God, yes.
0: Like, oh my God, it's so useful to have her, just helping you shut off from the rest of it. Just to be in complete darkness. Bring games, laptop, books, music. Take advantage of the films on that they have on the home, the entertainment thing. And I can usually watch like a maximum of three on a plane journey. Like any more than that, I'm like dying.
1: I watched Hocus Pocus on my last one, Halloween movie. It was so cool. I loved it. I was terrified as well. I had so much flight anxiety before my first trip to America.
0: Yeah.
1: And I just tried to fill up the time, and I also made sure that I stretched a lot and took like sections where I stand up and walk.
0: Go
1: and move.
0: Stand up and walk around. Also, one thing that I do on plane journeys is it's often the time when I write in my diary.
1: Aww.
0: Like every
1: You do keep a diary.
0: Most diary entries that I have, it's just like I'm on a plane right now, like heading to this place, and it's just like me being alone on a plane for me is like a time to like reflect and be like, this is what's going on in my life, this is what I'm excited for, this is what's happened.
1: Yeah. I meditate a lot and I like visualize. Yeah. I'm a big visualizer.
0: Plane journeys is a great time to plan your whole life, reevaluate everything.
1: Five babies.
0: Hope that helps. Melanie, thank you so much.
1: Thank you, chicken.
0: For coming on tonight. It's been like about time.
1: I know.
0: About time. Thank you, everyone.
1: Your 30th as well.
0: My 30th show.
1: 30th show.
0: Thank you guys so much for listening. If you want to listen again, or you want to listen to any of the other 30 episodes, shows that I've done, you can go to fubarradio.com, or you can download it as a podcast on iTunes. Yeah. And I will see you, hear you, talk to you,
1: smell you
0: next week. Bye.

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But please don't bite.

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1: Welcome to What the Health on FUBAR Radio. I am your host, Clara Hermit. I am a women's self-love and confidence coach and a qualified PT. I don't know why I say that bit, really, to be honest. I am a qualified PT. It's not what I do for my job anymore, but I am incredibly passionate about all things mental and physical well-being. And that's what this show is all about. We want to inform you. We want to inspire you. We want to make sure that when you listen to this show, you leave feeling good about yourself, about your body, and that you have more information than when you started listening to the show. I managed to go to the gym this morning. Sometimes I will tell these little stories because the level of work that it takes to be consistent with exercise is not easy for me. And there are often days where I get out of bed, get back into bed, get out of bed again, and do that three or four times before I actually get out the door to get to the gym. And I think it's important to share because sometimes people make assumptions, think that it's easy. And I'm telling you, it is not. So if you have managed to go and do some exercise today or some movement, or if you're planning to today, you are on a great track. And I am giving you a little round of applause for doing so. It's time to welcome my guest to today's show. She's a personal trainer, online fitness coach, and a single mum of two boys who has made it her mission to make sure no woman ever feels alone on her health journey. With a specialism in pre and postnatal fitness, she's built a community of women worldwide and is not afraid to go to places most fitness coaches won't. From pelvic floor dysfunction to miscarriage, hormones, and the very real mental load of being a woman today. Please welcome to the show, Kim Modlinga Ali, aka Kimmy Fitness.
2: Hi.
1: Oh, it's lovely to have you with us.
2: Thank you. Looking

0: And I just grew my passion from then. Pretty early on, I realized like I only wanted to focus on women.
1: Mm.
0: I found that I had nothing to give to a man.
1: Yeah.
0: And from then, so around 20, 21, I just wanted to kind of coach women. And I fell into like personal training with women, teaching exercise classes. And then I had my children, and I was teaching fitness all over London, so in different studios. And then when I had my first son in 2014, there wasn't really anything out there for like postpartum, pregnancy exercise, very, very basic information. And I kind of used my own body and obviously like the certificate or the information that I learned along the way, well, in 2014 to help guide other women, but it was very, very little knowledge. And then I just grew my passion and I was very determined to help more mothers and really dive and educate myself into knowing everything that a woman would go through during pregnancy and postpartum. You really, like, actually really using my own body as an indicator. Mm-hmm. So knowledge probably wasn't even kind of out then, but I would have used my own experience to push onto other people and to help other people in that way. Mm-hmm. And then later on, it would kind of come out. And I was like, yeah.
1: I already knew that. I've been doing that for ages.
0: I was like, I've been teaching that for ages. But yeah, so I used my experience. Then I continued to educate myself. I would go back and forth with some like physios, mm-hmm. and I would throw them questions, like, and they would come back to me like, Kim, we don't know what you're talking about, but we know that you're onto something. And then from then I just continued, and I know how vulnerable and precious you know, during pregnancy and postpartum is, that I just really in my heart, Kimmy Fitness is about just not allowing a woman to ever feel alone or go through such an experience on their own, mm-hmm. and feeling so alien to themselves.
1: Yeah.
0: Yeah.
1: And I think there's a lot to be said about that, isn't there? And, you know, if we're going back to 2014, it's 12 years ago. And you know, so much was different then. And these conversations weren't really being had, certainly not publicly. And we know as well that, you know, most of the research that's been done on the physical body has been done on a male body. So, you know, there wasn't even actually that kind of research being done on a female body, especially a pregnant female body, to know what the rules and regulations were. And I guess for a lot of women, when it comes to exercise, you know, you get pregnant, then you're scared because you don't want to do anything wrong. Mm. So for a lot of people, and I'm sure you've seen this or you've had people come to you with this question, a lot of women probably thought, well, that's it, I've got to stop.
0: Mm. There was very little information, yeah. of what you should eat. You would definitely gain, if you went with that knowledge,
1: well, you would gain little, weight, because people say you're eating for two.
0: That was the number one thing. I mean, I remember even thinking like, yeah, I'm eating for two. And you're not eating for two.
1: No. You're not. You don't need a lot more calories at all, do you?
0: You don't. Absolutely not. And that really was kind of like the excuse you would get back, mm-hmm. then. And then you would have to pull back on exercise because your joints couldn't support it anymore.
1: Yeah, so it's a lot of kind of misinformation, I guess, at that time. And when it comes to exercise and women exercising when they're pregnant, there is this kind of real fear that actually, you know, the exercise might harm your baby or even cause miscarriage. What does the science actually say about that? And what would you tell a nervous mum to be?
0: Like, the science is there that exercise does not cause miscarriage. I think that hurts my heart the most, because I've had women come to me and say, you know, maybe I shouldn't have been exercising this certain way, and it's a massive load for a mummy to have that put on her, and she's got the miscarriage to deal with as well.

0: I want, like, I completely want to take that away from
1: women.
0: All women, like, take that away. And it's just, no, like, your training had absolutely nothing to do with a miscarriage. Exercise is incredibly important during pregnancy. I would say, like, you have to obviously adapt as you go on mm-hmm. through the trimesters. And I think what I say to women is, during the first trimester, it's actually the hardest. Not very many people know. Mm-hmm. So you're walking into a space where no one really knows you're pregnant, and you're acting all normal probably until 12 weeks, and you're so fucking tired. Mm. It's the hardest bit. And I always say to women, as soon as they come to me, I say, the first trimester is going to be really hard. And then your body kind of adapts and you get this shoot of energy when you're around 23 weeks. And you kind of cruise a bit. You kind of feel like yourself. Woo. Yeah. You've got a bump come in and everything's a little bit more nicer. And you can get back to, you kind of feel a little bit more like yourself.
1: Yeah.
0: And then you get to about 32 weeks where everything starts to then feel like first trimester again. And it's really heavy and everything's just... obviously, depending what season you're in as well. If it's summer, you're fucked because you're just feeling
1: sweating
0: like a
1: everywhere.
0: Whale. Yeah, everything's like water retention and everything. You just want baby to probably arrive already.
1: Yeah.
0: But I would definitely say for pregnancy exercise, really look at the first trimester, because a lot of people never say this. And I always say the first trimester is very hard. You're going to be super tired, some people, some women. And then you'll see your energy come back. And then third trimester.
1: Again.
0: Yeah.
1: It's a roller coaster of energy.
0: It is, and adapts. Like, adapt and definitely get yourself into a routine as much as possible.
1: Yeah, I think it's really important, isn't it? But that kind of idea that you should stop or that you can cause damage to your baby is an idea that can be really detrimental, I think, like you said, and really harmful as well. Snapping back, I hate this term, snapping back after pregnancy is absolutely everywhere on social media, which it is. And we see it and hear it all the time. What damage is that narrative actually doing to new mums? It's a lot of pressure, isn't it?
0: So much pressure because we spend so much time on our phone and you compare yourself without even realising you're comparing yourself. So change your algorithm. But it's a lot. It's too much pressure. And you know what? You're taking away the most beautiful time of like abundance in front of you. I get it. You want to feel back to yourself. And a lot of us use exercise for our mental health massively. And you look at your body and you think, what on earth has gone on? But in that first year, if you can just, this will be the first time. And especially on the first baby, I always will tell every mama that I've worked with, this will be the only time you can ever slow down. Second child, you can't slow down.
1: Yeah, because you've got the first one to look after.
0: Right. So you're screwed. But on that first one, when you have that time, just look at what's in front. Enjoy those moments of being with baby. Your body will naturally fall back into place. Get to a nice routine, a new routine. There is no snapback. Your body's different to mine. Mm-hmm. My body's different to yours. The way I handle stress is different to yours. We'll sleep, it all contributes. Yeah. And of course, in our first postnatal year, again, it's like the hardest year. So just be present and forget the snapback and those people around who are having that. They might have like a million people helping them as well.
1: Exactly. Yeah, that's true. And you can't really, you just can't compare yourself, like you said, I think. And when you do, it just makes you feel rubbish. And like you say, it's a time when you could really be enjoying your time with your baby. And also, we know that obviously maternal mental health can be hugely impacted when you have a child. And again, that pressure of wanting to snap back can make that even worse and make that time even harder. So, yeah, it's... sometimes I think we need a bit of a reality check. And like you said, change your algorithm. If there's stuff that makes you feel bad, stop following those accounts, I think.
0: Absolutely. And start liking the good ones.
1: Yeah. And then it will show you more of those.
0: Yeah.
1: Diastasis recti. What is that?
0: Abdominal separation.
1: Oh, that's what it is. Dun, dun, dun. Missolved.
0: Love it.
1: The majority of women who have given birth, all women who give birth, they experience that, right? Abdominal separation.
0: I think like a statistic, maybe like 85%. Okay. Depends. If you've been overweight, you might already have it, or you might just be really stretched.
1: Okay. So it happens. And what is it? How do you know if you have it? And what do you happens if you left if it's left untreated? Is it, does it need to be treated, or is it?
0: Yeah, it does.
1: Okay, it does. Okay,
0: all part of the pelvic floor health and that function, and it can really kind of mess you up. Diastasis recti is abdominal separation, so it's where the abdominals separate for baby to grow,
1: make space.
0: Yeah, great thing.
1: Yeah.
0: Some women get it, like I said, and some women don't. Depends how big you are. Depends if you're having twins, triplets.
1: Yeah.
0: And what was the next question you said?
1: And then how do you treat it? What happens if you don't, and how do you treat it?
0: So you need deep core exercises.
1: Right.
0: Not your typical sit-ups, your crunches. That can actually worsen it. Mm-hmm. If you think, look, I've got a denim jumper. Perfect.
1: Are you going to get you? She's getting her abs out. This is, for those on radio, you won't be able to see this. But
0: if you think.
1: Yeah, okay, go on.
0: Got that?
1: Yeah, I can see. Yeah, I'm checking out the abs.
0: If you think you've got the abdominal separation and you're doing sit-ups, you're actually pushing
1: the abs further apart.
0: Right.
1: Okay.
0: Until you actually work the deep core in shortening the abdominal muscles and like kind of sewing them back together yourself through deep core movements, bird dog, heel taps, bear holds, functional core movements that allow you to function during your day. So look at, like, you're going to go for a Russian twist probably all the time in your kitchen, you know? So you're going to have to learn how to engage in your deep core with the breath work, with the pelvic floor, function it with the pelvic floor to be able to support these kind of functional movements. But you gotta be patient, and you've gotta trust the process. You're the only one that's gonna be able to look in the mirror and tell whether you're engaging in your core correct, unless I was with you.
1: Right, okay.
0: Whether you're engaging correctly or incorrectly. If your abdominals are bulging outwards and bread rolling up, you're allowing the six-pack muscles to then take over, which is then completely dismissing
1: the underneath deeper core muscles,
0: which is like the corset.
1: Yeah.
0: So I always try to picture this, like create this picture of sewing the belly muscles together, fusing everything. So when you look in the mirror and you're doing a bear hold, which is an amazing core exercise to test if your core strength is actually getting stronger, because you can time it and you can see, I can hold it now for 8 seconds. You couldn't do that before. And my pelvic floor was engaged as well. Mm. Even better, you've got then your lower belly completely switching on. So you've got this whole corset wrapping round, fusing the abdominal muscles, which you've lengthened through pregnancy. So you just need to bring them back together.
1: Basically, that's what we're doing. We're really bringing them back together. I like that kind of analogy there. And as you were saying about doing a bear hold, I was like tightening my... I was sitting here going, right.
0: And your pelvic.
1: Let me see if I could do this while I'm sat here in a chair. That'll be fine. And we know that you've mentioned pelvic floor, and pelvic floor dysfunction does affect millions of women of all ages, not just new mums. What do you wish that more people knew about pelvic floor?
0: Can I just go back to diastasis?
1: Go on, she hasn't finished. She's very passionate about this.
0: I am, because I know there's probably mums thinking, how can I check this myself?
1: Mm.
0: Super easy, lay on the floor, come up into an ab crunch.
1: Okay.
0: You're going to get your fingers,
1: mm-hmm.
0: and you're going to go all the way down. And if
1: you're
0: gonna you can feel...
1: You're going to tap your pelvic region.
0: You're going to go from your pubic bone.
1: Yeah.
0: And if you can feel dippiness all the way in, and you can kind of shift your fingers side to side, and you kind of feel like, where are my abdominals? And you can feel this, be careful when doing it.
1: Yes.
0: But you can feel this separation. And then So you've got you've got your fingers.
1: Yeah. You're just checking you still had some there, were you?
0: Yeah. Because there's like, you can go, so you're going to go horizontal and you can see how wide it is.
1: Right, okay. So you're talking about find that gap, that separation. You can go horizontally with your fingers and see how wide the separation is.
0: And then you want to kind of see how deep it goes. So then you're going to have two measurements.
1: Right,
0: how wide it is.
1: Yeah.
0: And then, can I get my whole finger in there?
1: Yeah.
0: Then that's your abdominal separation. And that's probably what's having a knock-on effect to your back pain, your glutes not activating, your pelvic floor just completely in a mess, your posture.
1: Everything.
0: Everything has a knock-on effect from it.
1: I'm sitting up straight now. So even though I haven't had a baby and I don't have separation of my abs, I'm still doing all of the actions as well, just to check. You never know. It could be there. Can we move on to pelvic floor now?
0: No.
1: Are we allowed? You still haven't finished? We're going to talk about abs separation.
0: You can get it fixed. You can fixed. I'd hate that word as well. You can get stronger. It's so important to know that. I've had abdominal separation. I've had pelvic floor dysfunction, minor prolapse, and I help thousands of women around the world as well to get stronger. Take your time. Repeat the same exercises. Yeah. You probably like that one, don't
1: you? I do. I like that one, yeah.
0: Yeah. Because it fucking works.
1: It does. And, you know, it's really, it's hard because in our heads, I think that it, you know, a lot of people are like, oh, I need to be doing more. And when sometimes I think when I tell people that, no, I just do like four lifting sessions a week and that's how I've managed to change. But I've done the same sessions and fair enough, the weights have increased, but the same sessions over and over again for 6 months. So that's what it takes. So you have to trust the process and you have to be willing to just do it, basically. Yeah,
0: absolutely. And then you see yourself getting stronger, like I said, in that bear hold. Mm-hmm. Oh, I can hold my pelvic floor and my deep core for 8 seconds. Oh, I've moved up to 15 seconds. It all makes a difference.
1: It all makes a difference. It does. You're very, very right. I'm just going back to pelvic floor dysfunction because I feel like we can talk a little bit more about it. What do you wish that women knew about their pelvic floor, that they can make it stronger? Yeah,
0: absolutely. Your pelvic floor is a muscle, mm-hmm. and it's not your worst enemy. It's your best friend. Don't fear from it. It's a hammock from front to back. It supports your uterus, your bladder, and your bowels. It's about it's a hammock from front to back.
1: It's holding everything in.
0: It is holding everything in.
1: How do we strengthen it? What are the exercises that we have to do? When people talk about Kegels, is your pelvic floor, isn't it? I think. And they just do that tight. I'm just sitting here doing it now.
0: Yeah, me too.
1: Like, okay. Because no one can see you doing it. It's like a little internal workout.
0: You can do it everywhere.
1: But you can do that. Because some people have, eggs and things, not actual real eggs, not chicken's eggs, but like jade eggs and things like that they use, I think, as like an exercise for their pelvic floor because it is inside your vagina.
0: Yeah. And your bum hole.
1: Right, okay, as well. All the holes. So then we can do like tightening and kind of like squeezing it to strengthen it.
0: Well, you want to lift it. You want to lift, squeeze. So you want to lift first, and then you want to get the nice squeeze.
1: Okay, I've done that. Right, so I know I can do it. But then because I know that you teach, so when you're talking about, you know, we were talking about the separation of the abs and you're doing deep core work, you're bringing the pelvic floor into that. So you're not just concentrating on your core, it's the whole area, isn't it, that you're...
0: Absolutely. Yeah, so for example, if you've gone into, let's go to the bear. We like the bear. I'm in love with the bear at the moment and a side plank at the moment.
1: Bears and side planks
0: the
1: way.
0: Really good. So if you're in a bear hold, so you're engaging in your core, lift your pelvic floor.
1: Right,
0: and you know what? When you lift your pelvic floor, your lower belly is going to get completely targeted.
1: Right.
0: You're literally picking up your lower belly and lifting it up.
1: It's interesting because you can even do it when you're sitting down. It's when you tune into your body, and I think it is that, isn't it, as well? It's that kind of idea of using your mind to actually become aware of the area. Because a lot of times people will, you'll be in a class, for example, and someone will say, oh, this is for your glutes or your hamstrings, but you don't actually tune into those muscles. And when you do, you can start to just use those, or you become aware of your body. And then you're like, oh, just when you said that about your lower belly, I'm like, oh yeah, I can do that. You know, and so it takes someone sometimes saying it for us to be able to go like, whoop, and then we do it.
0: Exactly. That's why I always try to keep everything super simple when I teach, with a lot of like just picture it, like actually picture what you're doing,
1: yeah,
0: and send it there.
1: Yeah, I hear what you're saying. Picture what you're doing and send your awareness there, yeah. And then do the thing that you're being told. We're going to go for a little break, and then I am going to be back talking more fitness with Kimmy.
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7: This is one sport where it's unforgiving. You know, we're trying to create young players to go and play in front of 62,500 people at the Olympic Stadium, where every person at the stadium's got their opinion. All their opinions are different, and they all think their opinion matters, and they don't mind voicing it. Yeah. So we're trying to create somebody for that. You know, you have to be robust, you have to be mentally strong.
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9: Not just this government, but governments over the last sort of 30 years differentiate between pensioners and young people in the way that the triple lock is spoken about, and is like almost fetishized in the way that it won't be touched, and you can't say anything about it, and if you touch it, it's essentially political suicide.
1: You're back on What the Health with me, Clara Hermier, and I am joined by personal trainer, online fitness coach, and single mum of two boys, Kimmy, or Kim, who's in the studio with me. We've been talking a lot about pelvic floor. We've been talking a lot about diastasis recti, which is abdominal separation, which I know you're very passionate about.
0: Love it.
1: I feel bring like that it. Should be your new middle name.
0: Bring it to me.
1: Yeah.
0: And pelvic floor.
1: Those two things. You've got the solutions when it comes to that.
0: I do.
1: We know that women's bodies change dramatically across their cycle every month. And most fitness and nutrition advice that we get is entirely based on the male physiology. How much difference does it actually make our cycles every month?
0: What, fitness on our cycles?
1: Yeah, like as in how does it kind of impact us, our cycle and our training?
0: Well, I think it massively impacts us. I mean, I I feel it. I get massively impacted by my cycle, and I think getting to know your cycle is super key. Whenever someone will join me, I'll say straight away, get to know your cycle. Or if someone has said to me, oh, I don't feel like, where are you in your cycle? Oh, I've just had my period. Massively impacts, you know, tiredness,
1: cravings, mood,
0: yep,
1: sleep,
0: yeah,
1: impacts all of it.
0: It does. And I think just recognizing it and working with it, it's okay. Like, we're a woman and our body does a fucking lot.
1: It does. It really, really does, including having children.
0: Right. But even having a bleed. And then I find as well, you kind of, some people, like, similar around ovulation as well. Mm-hmm. You might experience the same thing. I actually do. I get absolutely exhausted.
1: Do you, around ovulation?
0: Yeah, I can feel it. And the pain is horrific. I'm actually going to be tested, but...
1: For endometriosis, yeah, and things, yeah. I suppose it's, you know, I noticed that as well around ovulation, that I get like ovary pain. And I think probably in the past I would never have been aware of that because I wasn't aware of my cycle at all. I just had a period. And then the couple of days before, I'm really emotional, really kind of teary. And I was not aware of that either. And then for me, ovulation, you know, people talk about for men, post-nut clarity. You know, like, so you can find someone really attractive and then essentially once they've had an orgasm and they've got clarity, they might not find them as attractive. I feel like women have post-ovulation clarity because I think when I'm ovulating, that's when, you know, you might feel the urge to kind of like message that person because you just might feel a bit hornier when you're ovulating, right? And you find people more attractive. You think, oh, yeah, this guy. And then if you wait till ovulation is over, you suddenly go, no. So I say that post-ovulation clarity is a real, real thing. And don't make any decisions about men when you're ovulating. That's why it's important to track your cycle, not just for fitness, but also for making responsible decisions about men.
0: I'm actually going to put this note in my diary.
1: I thought you were going to say you're going to tell all of your coaching clients.
0: Now I'm going to track it and I'm going to think...
1: Does it make a difference? I'm telling you, it does.
0: I completely.
1: Yeah. Well. Post-ovulation clarity. Yeah. There you go. You heard it here first. Watch out for that. So let's talk about perimenopause and menopause because, you know, we are hearing more conversations about this. More people are talking about menopause and perimenopause. But what should women in their 30s and 40s be doing now to protect their long-term health? Because I don't think enough of us think like that. We're always like, I'll start next week. I'll get the holiday out the way first. I'll just wait until this happens. But actually, what we have to understand is the decisions that we're making now about our fitness are going to have a huge impact on us later down the line, right?
0: Yeah, definitely. I think getting into a routine. I mean, you know, I've always trained. And I'm 37 now, and I will tell you, like, this... Last 10 months, I've felt a massive difference on my body. But I have always trained. I've definitely felt what everyone said that was going to come my way. Mm-hmm. More injuries, bone density, tiredness. I'm just trying to, like, think of... how you can prepare for that, because when you are, like, you know, up to 35, your training is so different and you're going hardcore at it, but and then you reach this place where your body just doesn't want that anymore and you kind of have to change it, but then you're fighting to not change it because you want the body that you had. So it's like, well, where am I? I think for peri and menopause is getting yourself into a safe routine. For me, I would always, and even for my body, it's like you thrive when you're safe. And that comes down to routine, consistency, listening to what's going on. But also acknowledging the progression and pushing yourself as well. Yeah, I definitely think it's hard to prepare for it because it's such a drastic change.
1: But also it's so unknown, isn't it? Because again, it's a little bit like we were talking about pregnancy. What happens to your body might not happen to my body. You might get these certain symptoms. I might not get any of those and get a load of other symptoms. So it's really hard to have a blanket rule, I think, isn't it, for all women, because everyone is going to experience different things. And then I've also heard from women who are, you know, in menopause or, you know, that actually there is then this kind of, what's the word, the other side, like a kind of revitalization almost, the other side, where you do get energy back and you do feel great and you can go again. And I think in terms of fitness, there are a lot of people that I follow who are in their kind of 50s and 60s who are absolutely smashing the gym and look absolutely incredible. So I guess it's just, you know, it's like you say, I think if you're someone that's always trained, and you mentioned this, you train for your mental health as well, it's important to have that routine in place, but to adjust it to how you feel. And as you go on that journey, I guess it kind of increases or declines depending on, you know, how you're feeling at that particular season of your life, right?
0: Yeah. And also, like, acknowledging what you may have gone through as well. It's like I said, getting your body to that safe place. Yeah, I think so.
1: Yeah.
0: It's quite like a... I think it's just so close to my heart at the moment, because I went through like such a big change for myself over this winter. I felt like my body was my worst, like,
1: enemy.
0: Yeah, I felt really like let down by myself. But if I look back and I think about boundaries and discipline and the way I was, like, look at what you're doing. Are you actually being fucking honest with yourself? Are you? Are you maybe eating things that you really shouldn't be, that doesn't, that your body doesn't like? You know, you've got to, I think, setting boundaries and getting to a safe place and remembering what you love might not be what someone else loves. What someone else loves might not be what you love. By that, I mean, people love weight training. I love cardio, but I love it. But in menopause, they pull you away from that so much because of the high cortisol spike. But if you dance and you're someone from a dancer and you need this vibrant, functional training, then you know cardio is actually all right for you. But there's a lot that's a lot around that where that would, everyone would probably come for me on that. Because weight training is, like, massive,
1: yes, because
0: right?
1: People talk about weight training in terms of helping increase your bone density, but there's also the element of what makes me feel good. And I think you're saying, like, that you, those kind of, those symptoms of perimenopause that you've been experiencing have made you feel like not yourself, right? And so in that experience, you need things that do make you feel like yourself. So if, you know, dancing or cardio is the thing that makes you feel like yourself, you also have to balance those things up as well, don't you? Because you need a support system, and it's not just about your physical health, it's about your mental health as well.
0: Absolutely. And that's it. And, you know, weight training 100% is super important, but like you just said, it's just making sure you're also doing something that actually makes you really happy. So if walking on the treadmill at an incline of 11
1: that's very specific
0: for 50 minutes makes you fucking miserable, but going for a jog for 40 or 30 minutes makes you alive, go for the fucking jog.
1: Do what makes you feel happy.
0: Right,
1: do
0: as
1: what
0: well,
1: makes you feel
0: at
1: good.
0: The same time.
1: I think it is about balance.
0: Yeah.
1: When it comes to weight training, I think there is that kind of fear for a lot of women that they're going to bulk up, and it stops women from touching weights. Can we put this to rest once and for all?
0: It's not going to. No, it's not going to. And weight training is incredible. It gives you a beautiful shape as well. Look at you.
1: But you know
0: you
1: what?
0: Are amazing.
1: I have to say that it's hard. I'm trying to gain muscle at the moment, and it's hard to eat enough calories. It's hard to eat the right food to have enough protein. And it's not like, you know, I've always had big biceps. They just were there. I feel like I got my granddad's arms, and that's it. But when it comes to kind of like my leg muscles, my glutes, everything, like it's hard to bulk. People think, oh, I'm just going to lift up these 10 kg dumbbells, and suddenly, you're not. That's not going to happen. It takes a lot to be able to grow muscle, doesn't it? And to be able to bulk up. But there is still that fear for women. And I think people just need to get over it.
0: Yeah. And just keep an eye on your body. I do say keep an eye on your body, because everyone's body's different. Mm. You might be able to gain muscle quick. Someone else might not be.
1: Mm.
0: So it's just keep an eye on your body. If you think you're getting too muscly, then just pull back a bit.
1: Yeah.
0: That's it. But you get a fantastic shape and you feel fucking strong, and you go from strong on the inside. My God, when you train, don't you just feel like, and the endorphins, the high you get off.
1: Woohoo! I did my first pull-up last week that I've ever done in my life.
0: Oh my God.
1: That was great. And today, so every time I go back to the gym, I've been just seeing if I can still do it, because I was like, hold on, is this a complete fluke? I've been wanting to do a pull-up for the last 3 years, and I've been doing, so where I said I've stuck to the program for the last 6 months, I've been doing like banded pull-ups and then negative pull-ups. And the other day I just thought, you know, I'm just going to see if I can do a pull-up, and I could do one. I was like, oh my God, this is amazing. And when I went to the gym this morning, I did two in a row. So we've gained something there. And
0: that's
1: just
0: so cool.
1: Again, it made me feel like I wanted to, that I felt really emotional. I was like, oh, thank you to my body. I was like, thank you. This is something that I've wanted to do for ages, and now I can do it. I know it's one pull-up, but to me, it's like a really big deal,
0: my God,
1: you know?
0: So cool.
1: Yeah.
0: But really, really cool.
1: It definitely makes me feel a little bit unstoppable.
0: And it's progress. It's like, that's real. That's right in front of you. You can see,
1: yeah.
0: Oh, shit. Actually, what I'm doing is really working.
1: And I think that's the difference as well, is like when I know that I track my weight, so I know that my weights are getting heavier, but it's not a new skill.
0: Mm.
1: You know, like I'm doing the same movement, but I'm just having heavier weights. Whereas with a pull-up, it was something that I couldn't do before. And now, as a result of following that program, I can do a pull-up. So watch me. Next, it will be a muscle-up, and then it will be world domination. We're going to go back to our core strength, because I know this is what you really work on.
0: Mm-hmm.
1: And core strength is often something that people do for aesthetic reasons, because they want a flat stomach or they want a six-pack. But it goes a lot deeper than that. So what is our core actually doing for us, and why should every woman care about it regardless of how it looks?
0: It's basically giving you a pain-free body. I think I'd probably put it out to that. Back, your glutes, the way you carry yourself, your confidence, again going into pelvic floor health.
1: Mm-hmm.
0: It's all functions around your core, and even to your spine alignment. It's all functioned around your core. It's like one of the key things that we need in life, you know, as you balancing on one leg, core strength.
1: Mm-hmm.
0: As you get older, being able to just, you know, sit into a chair, you're using core strength. Standing up, you're using core strength. Not falling over, core strength. It's actually a key safety foundation in life.
1: Yeah.
0: Beyond the anesthetic side of, you know, flat tummy and having that chiseled waist and stuff like that. It goes really, cuts really deep. It actually, yeah, it's your foundation.
1: It is your foundation. And but I think a lot of people, when they think of core, they just think it is your abs, but it's not, is it?
0: It's further, it's like, I always say it's furthest away from your abs, yeah. Abs is abs. If I was to go, right, we're going to do 10 minutes intense abs, that's, I'm going to have...
1: Like, and the abs is the six-pack,
0: yeah,
1: bit.
0: Yeah, I'm going to go for your abs, I'm going to go for your obliques. Mm-hmm. I might throw in like a dead bug, but I wouldn't really do much core if I'm going for abs.
1: So the abs is the bit we can see, and then the core is underneath that.
0: Yes. So six-pack muscles on top. The core is like a corset. Picture a corset.
1: So it goes round your back, around your sides.
0: Yeah, and you would like buckle it up.
1: Buckle it up.
0: That's it.
1: That's it. Okay. Yeah. And because even when you do, I don't really do a lot of core or specific core or ab workouts, but I still have muscle definition there. But because I use my core, if I'm doing squats, it, for every other exercise that I'm doing, I'm engaging my core and using my core. So that's something for people to think about, isn't it? Like before you do an exercise, engage your core.
0: Absolutely. And that's why like pregnancy, like, and with the weights and postpartum with the weights, walking lunges, body weight, do I need to strip it back? Because everything is using your core. Am I holding my breath, creating more core pressure? You're loading your core like too much. Your pull-up, massive core work. A push-up is huge. A walking lunge, think of the balance. A lunge itself, a deadlift, a single leg deadlift, a Bulgarian split squat.
1: Yeah, did those today. Yeah,
0: they're so important. Like they're actually a big move.
1: Big moves.
0: Big moves.
1: So yeah. Our core is essential to everything, basically, isn't
0: Absolutely,
1: it?
0: Absolutely. Yeah.
1: Something that I wanted to talk to you a little bit about is mum guilt, because a lot of women do feel selfish for taking time out to exercise and prioritise themselves when they have children. How do you shift that mindset, and what would you say to a woman who keeps putting herself last? There she goes.
0: Stop. This is where steam's coming out my ears. Stop. Take yourself away. Get rid of the guilt. Because having that time away creates like so much abundance for when you come back. And it also allows whoever's with your baby to bond with baby. Even if they're in childcare, they're learning something new, which you may not do with them. Give yourself time. You need so much nurture. Like, imagine what you would say to somebody else, or speak to yourself like you would speak to your best friend or your sister, and take that guilt away. Just wrap it up and throw it away. You need the time. Your body needs it. Your mind, you'll be such a better woman and mummy when you come back. Yeah, if I could give every woman time that I would be there to just say, go.
1: Go. And I think that's part of the thing that sometimes people don't realise, isn't it? Is that you know that kind of cheesy saying, you can't pour from an empty cup? But it is that. If you don't take time away for yourself, and if you don't feel good, then it's really hard to be the best version of you for the other people in your life. Not that you should be doing it for that reason. You should do it for you first and foremost. But also, it then has the knock-on effect of making you, you know, a better person for the people in your life, doesn't it?
0: Absolutely. And it also makes... Well, my kids are obviously like big boys now, but it makes them miss me and appreciate me. If they just have me around all the time, then...
1: There she is again, telling me to pick up my socks or something like that, whatever you're doing.
0: Yeah, exactly. So, yeah, it's exactly that. You do. And it works both ways. And like I said, if then, you know, the father gives him response... I can't even, yeah.
1: Yeah, okay.
0: He is dad.
1: Yeah, yeah, yeah.
0: Same, you know, it's the same thing.
1: Exactly, he's a parent as well. He's not right. Babysitting his own children, everybody.
0: Yeah, let's not go there.
1: Yeah, it's okay. We won't go there. We won't start man bashing or father bashing. It's not that, though. I think it's just it's the situation that a lot of women face, isn't it? Is that actually they're seen as the primary caregiver, and the dad's almost like a token and gets a round of applause every time that, you know, they take their kids out for a couple of hours. And I see it a lot in my own social circle, and I think it's, you know, no, you're a parent too, so you're supposed to do equal work, and it's not an amazing, wonderful thing that you do it. It's what you should do because you chose to be a parent too. So
0: I want to, like, it's so special. Yeah. And time is so, like, time goes so quick. You just, you know, they get big and they're different when they get big.
1: Yeah, they don't need you anymore. They're not as cute. They smell as well.
0: Yeah. They do. I think I do like their smell still, though.
1: That's said like a true mum, that is. So we know that when it comes to women and injuries, that we're way more prone to certain injuries than men, like ACL tears, stress fractures, hip issues. Why is that? And what should women know about training in a way that protects their body long term?
0: Well, that goes back to kind of weight training, doesn't it? Mm-hmm. Like bone density as we wonderfully age.
1: Ta-da.
0: Yeah, and just like being careful with that, you'll see like a lot of women will end up rolling their ankles. And
1: I did that at Carnival. 5 weeks from a Hyrox.
0: Ouch.
1: It was fine.
0: All healed?
1: All done.
0: Yeah. Did you push through it, didn't you?
1: No, I didn't. It actually was healed by the time I did it. It was actually fine. Well, I don't know. I don't know how it managed to heal so quickly, but it did. It was like a small miracle.
0: That's good. I rolled mine as well.
1: Yeah.
0: And I pushed through it.
1: Yeah.
0: I was just like, you are healing. I'm not even accepting you.
1: That's not necessarily the best health advice.
0: Yeah, absolutely not. Delete that. Rewind, delete.
1: The truth is out.
0: Do not put... Again, it's just about prioritising nutrition, protein, strength training is ultimately key. You can't deny that it's the boring exercises, which are actually quite exciting. Because like you said, you see progression, you get stronger, you see things define more as well. So it's about definitely sleep is a massive one as well to help with prevention of injuries. But yeah, it's just deficiency in the way again, hormonal changes, I guess, as we gracefully, wonderfully, sexily age.
1: But also I think it's that idea, isn't it? When you do the kind of like strength training, you are strengthening your tendons and your ligaments, which, you know, support and help everything against injury. But I think something that you've said quite a lot throughout this interview is routine. Yeah. And I think that's really important, isn't it? Because you don't just want to go and jump into the gym and be like, I'm going to do this and do different things all the time. So it's good to have some kind of structure and some kind of routine so that you are training within that to help prevent injuries. And for me, so I'm very bad at this, I generally always do mobility before I start my workout, but stretching at the end, because I always run out of time. But yeah, those are the things that we should be doing as well to help prevent injury, right?
0: Mobility is not like key. Stretch is absolute key. I remember the difference. I used to leap off the street and jump into a high intensity class when I was 20, probably all up until I was about 35. Now I need a full on mobility, like at least, well, because I teach at home, I squash it into like 5-6 minutes, but definitely you've got to warm your body up before you even think of throwing yourself into anything. And stretching massively, like all the fascia and the tension that you'll feel the next day. And you could possibly actually feel not very well the next day if you do not stretch, because of all the lactic acid build up. So yeah, maybe you don't have time at the end, but, you know, go home at the end of the night.
1: And then do a stretch.
0: Then do a stretch.
1: I'll do it in front of the telly, Kimmy. That's great advice. Thank you very much. Look, for people who have listened to this chat and they want to find out more about you, where do they need to go?
0: Instagram, kimmy.fitness, and I'm on YouTube, Kimmy Fitness, and I'm on Facebook, Kimmy Fitness.
1: She's everywhere.
0: TikTok, Kimmy Fitness.
1: Everywhere. That was the end. I was waiting for there to be more. Look, Kimmy, it's been lovely to have you in the studio. Thank you so much for being with us. You're listening to Clara Hermit. This is What the Health. We're going for a little break.
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14: If you drink a little, then drive, you risk losing your license. 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
18: VAR, you serious? 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
19: What is the point of an umbrella?
20: That come out of nowhere.
19: Bro, they make me feel ill, bro.
20: No, you can't do
19: that. No, they make me feel absolutely ill. And it's been obviously ridiculous recently because there's been so much rain. Mm-hmm. I'll tell you why I hate umbrellas. They're too big for the pavement. And they're too big for one person, and they're way too small for two people. At least half of me, at least my left side or my right side, is getting drenched in rain.
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21: Every single Green vote that is counted across the country sends a very clear message to Keir Starmer.
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21: I think the idea of being a protest vote is a storyline and a narrative that's fading away very quickly. Are we a party that's growing quickly? Are there going to be challenges about how quickly we're growing? 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And I think our new membership are too.
1: Welcome back to Clara Hermit here on the What the Health show. Thank you to our guest, Kimmy Fitness, for being in the studio with us. I will not forget post-ovulation clarity. I mean, I'm going to keep talking about it because I think it's something that more women need to know about and need to be aware about. 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
5: It's the sound of your mates alive. 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
7: This is one sport where it's unforgiving. 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
6: In the last 15 minutes, the largest maternity review in the history of the NHS has been published. Lucy Gormanley has all the details.
16: The reviews found more than 500 mothers and babies suffered potentially avoidable harm or died due to deeply embedded systemic failures at a toxic hospital trust. Senior midwife Donna Ockenden led the inquiry and found leaders at Nottingham University Hospitals Trust knew there were serious issues with the maternity departments but failed to take action. It was found there were warning signs as early as 2007 through serious incidents and staff feedback.
6: The UK is today bracing for more record-breaking temperatures, with a rare red heat weather warning coming into force. Temperatures could hit the 40 degrees in some parts of England and Wales today. Darren Jones, a key ally of Sir Keir Starmer, has ruled himself out of a potential leadership challenge, paving the way for Andy Burnham to become PM. Meanwhile, Sir Keir Starmer is back in Parliament today for the first time since announcing his resignation on Monday. Actress Sally Lindsay and new BBC Director General Matt Britton will be among 67 people given honours by the Prince of Wales at Windsor Castle today. Lindsay, who's best known for Rover's Return, landlady Shelley Unwin on Coronation Street, was made an MBE in the King's New Year honours for her services to drama. And Britton, who'd succeeded Tim Davey as Director General of the BBC last month, was made a CBE for services to technology and enhancing digital skills. And England boss Thomas Tuchel has told fans to not lose belief after a disappointing goalless draw with Ghana last night. His side struggled to break down Ghana's defence, but today it's all about Scotland, who face Brazil in Miami, and it's safe to say the Tartan Army are having fun.
20: Hot, sweaty, different, amazing, absolutely friendly. We're so happy to be here, so happy.
6: A draw for Scotland this evening would see them qualify for the group stages. That would be for the very first time in their history. That's the latest here from Radio News Hub. I'm Matthew Dudley.
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25: Hi, I'm Tanya Moore. I'm an actor, comedian, and sometimes your favourite person to hate. And this time, 2 years ago, I, along with most of Britain, was glued to my TV watching The Traitors. Now, even though I am 100% faithful, I know a few fellow comedians that would make incredible traitors. Now, I am on a mission to find out who. This is Art of Deception. Through a series of challenges, I am going to test these liars to see if they can bluff convincingly, detect the truth, and ultimately lie their way to victory. Joining us this week as our star liars, we have two more amazing comedians. So lucky, because today I'll be joined by Sophie Duker and Kyra Gray. Sophie Duker is a wonderful stand-up comedian, actor, podcast host, TV writer, and so many other things. And unless you hate comedy, which if you do, weirdo, and are listening to this by accident, you have probably seen her in something by now. She's appeared on Taskmaster. She actually won.
26: Yeah, I actually won it. I actually won the thing.
25: Babes, Taskmaster winner, what a bitch. Beach. 8 out of 10 Cats Dogs Countdown. The Last Leg. Drunk History. Mock the Week. Live at the Apollo. So much more. And then we have Kyra Gray, also a fellow bitch. She's...
0: I love her.
25: Has an amazing list of accolades already. I mean, she's only been in comedy for half an hour. Her rise in the comedy circuit started in her last year of university.
0: Whoa.
25: And already she's achieved some bucket list moments for any comic. I mean, including performing at the O2 Arena. She writes for various TV shows, including Bad Education. She's got her own sketch show called Dating Horror Stories on Comedy Central. And she's a regular guest on many hit podcasts. Welcome both. How are you?
2: Yeah. What an introduction, man.
25: Bloody hell.
0: Bitch convention.
25: Hey. I've not had something so much in my mouth in a long... Anyway, let's move on. So, no. Sophie. Hey. How has 2024 been?
8: Well, it's been long. It's been about 6 months longer than a regular year.
25: Hello.
0: Wow.
25: Well, what's been going on? I know you got a tour starting soon,
8: I've
25: right?
8: I've got a tour. Well, it actually started last year in 2024 because obviously it's 2025 now.
25: You knew more than me.
8: Hey, let's do that. So I had a mini start to my tour last year in 2024. Yeah. I did a couple of dates in the UK and then New York.
2: Amazing.
25: Babes.
8: That was fun.
25: Babes.
8: That was fun.
25: Give me a little rundown.
8: Okay. I flew in tactically the day before the US election.
25: Not tactically.
8: Ooh. Oh, yeah. Oh, no, the tactics didn't work.

0: they needed their spirits lifted. That
1: yeah,
0: was
1: yeah,
0: the
1: yeah.
0: Time.
1: That was really fun. New York, yeah, fun city. Not an affordable city.
2: No.
1: Bad times. I got a sugar daddy while I was in New York. My first sugar daddy. Thank
3: Jealous.
1: You so much.
0: Congratulations.
3: We are a mess. We are an absolute
1: literally,
3: mess.
1: Literally, a tear came to your eye. You were like, oh my God, that's beautiful.
0: That's really amazing, actually, yeah.
1: No, I've been hustling. I've been, like, Instagram stories is like showing a little bit of foot. No, nothing. I put my quest for sugar daddy in my latest show. Nothing.
3: Wait, because your show is, but daddy, I love her.
1: But daddy, I love her. It's got daddy in the title. And yet men will not send me money.
0: That's insane, man.
3: It's because you say you love her.
1: Yeah, I know. Oh. I do. I do say that. But sure, they should be into that. Let me not profile. They're like, I can change her. I can change her.
3: Or I can join her.
1: Yeah.
3: Oh. Ooh,
0: that is what they want.
3: Can you give us a brief idea what the show is about?
1: Yes. My show, But Daddy, I Love Her, which is what I'm touring this year, is about delusion and daddy issues.
3: Oh we love a daddy issue.
1: Daddy issues. Why do we do this job? I don't know. It's not always the daddy. But
3: sometimes it's middle child. Hi.
1: Oh, middle child.
3: Yeah.
1: Nice.
3: Yeah.
1: Yeah, that's quite sexy though. You're like, you're carving your own way. You're like, look at me.
3: Yeah, and they still
1: look at
3: won't.
1: Me. Oh.
3: Yeah, no one still cares. Aww. Sorry, back to you.
1: Yeah. But at least now, if they're not going to look at you, they really have to be changing the channel, right? Like, they really have to be, like, switching off the podcast.
3: I mean, I'm just saying.
1: Turning off the telly, cancelling the license.
3: Wait till I win Taskmaster. Sorry, was it like winning Taskmaster?
1: Oh, it's great. I mean, the point system is a nonsense, but you get very competitive.
3: Yeah.
1: You get very competitive. And also because too many white men have won Taskmaster.
3: Hello.
1: It's too many white men. It's like the champion of champions. It's just like, I don't want to see a white man be a white man.
3: Come on.
1: No. So I was, yeah, I'm very pleased to beat Chris Ramsey. Love you, Chris.
3: No, she
1: very, know. Very pleased. Please, I have been cancelled once. I'm not being cancelled again.
3: You've been cancelled?
1: Not for Hero of the North. Yes, but we won't go into
3: I'm
1: it.
3: I'm jealous.
1: We won't go into
0: you
1: it.
0: You want to be cancelled?
3: Not the, no, but the bout, because it's not a real thing.
1: Oh, it's not a real thing.
3: Because she's still here working and touring.
0: It's still here.
1: Hey.
0: I think that idea just scares me, man.
3: I'm it's the idea of it.
1: It's the boogeyman. You're not going to get cancelled.
3: Yeah. True. It's pretty crucial. Just don't look in the mirror.
0: Okay, I just went. I'll just close my phone. I'll probably
3: it's
0: see that.
3: Fine.
0: Yeah.
3: Kyra, what you got into comedy in 2019?
0: Yeah, man.
3: Wow.
0: Yeah.
3: And in 2024, you already have your own sketch show.
1: That's mad.
3: Let's do that again. In 2025, you already have your own sketch show.
0: I've been working, man. I'm trying, honestly.
3: Babes.
0: Thank you.
3: You've got bare stuff under your belt already.
0: I've been working, Tanya.
3: Girl.
0: I haven't stopped.
3: Honestly. I feel like you live in Edinburgh.
0: I live everywhere apart from my house, pretty much. Yeah. But it's good, man. I'm super grateful, honestly. And it's been such an amazing journey so far. So got to keep it going, man.
3: What made you turn to comedy?
0: Do you know what? I started in uni. I was studying drama. And I had a stand-up comedy module that I chose. And yeah. So basically, whilst we were doing that module, we had to do like little like every week we had to perform like little 5-minute sets.
3: Ooh.
0: So every week I was doing it, my lecturer was just like, you need to
3: do this.
0: You actually need to take this seriously. And I was like, why not, man? And I got a first in that module, so I'm not gonna lie, I'm actually qualified.
3: No,
0: I'm actually qualified.
3: You can leave. Thank you for coming.
0: I got the certificate.
3: No, you can leave.
0: The certification, actually. But yeah, man, honestly, like, since then I just kept going and I just haven't stopped, so.
3: That is mad.
0: Yeah.
3: But meant to be. Sometimes when it's meant to be, it's just meant to be.
0: Honestly.
3: And then from university to O2, sorry, what?
0: Crazy.
3: Sorry, who?
0: Insane.
3: Who behaves like that?
0: I just don't know. Everything about it is just, this is why I always say, like, God did everything, do you know what I mean? Everything just linked to everything. And even the way that certain things happened, it's just like, there's no other explanation that I could give anyone.
3: Honestly.
0: You know? I was just in the right place at the right time, saying the right thing.
3: The right talent. Come on, say it again,
0: right,
3: Sophie. Come on.
1: All the other kids in your module are like, we didn't get to play the O2 arena. That's weird. But
3: they're still in Cavendish. Okay? They're still doing fires and bringing a friend.
1: Wow.
3: Okay? And paying to play.
0: That's so crazy.
3: So you went from uni to O2 to writing for Bad Education? Not her. Sorry, Kyra left the humility at home, so we're just going to receive Kyra today. No, but that's brilliant.
0: No, thank you so much.
3: What's it like writing on Bad Education?
0: It was such a lovely experience, really, because that was my first writer's room.
3: Oh.
0: So, like, yeah, when I got the email, I was like,
3: yeah.
0: But I felt like it was such a nice one to start with, because everyone was so friendly, everyone was so supportive, and you know, I had like Laura Smith in there. It was

0: just what legend.
1: My absolute fave. Do you know what I mean? So it was just
0: sorry.
1: Was
0: just... What? Sorry, we're here.
1: No,
0: no, no. Wait, hold on.
1: I don't
0: sorry,
1: have one fave, guys. Sorry, hold on. Can we specify?
0: Sorry,
1: I have multiple faves.
0: Sorry, wait a minute. If you're gonna slap me in the face, just do it physically, babe. You know, like, what the hell?
1: I just feel like we're getting away from the intention here.
0: Yeah, sorry, sorry. Yeah,
1: you're
0: go back to the room.
1: Also, my faves, but one of.
0: Okay.
1: My faves.
0: Okay, but I didn't hear absolute, but it's fine. So you're in the room.
1: Absolute favourites of lists.
0: Okay,
1: list.
0: Yeah.
1: Yep.
0: You're cancelled, okay?
1: Please, I haven't done anything yet.
0: No, but yeah, so you're in the room and they were like...
1: We were just there to bump up the funny and just throw some jokes in there, and it was just it's just nice when you get to see certain lines or certain suggestions that you made materialise,
0: yes.
1: You know? So just so grateful, man, honestly.
0: Oh, man. Oh, girls.
1: Aww.
0: I'm so emotional.
1: What a moment.
0: Right? Not us being sisters who support each other.
2: Perfect.
0: I'm so crazy. They didn't do that in the 80s. Look at us being brand new. Ow. So, okay. Right. So, what's your idea for the 2025? What does that look like for you?
1: 2025 is looking like hopefully touring, hopefully, just more writing. I'm really trying to get my script writing bag up a bit more, you know, just trying to amp that up a little bit.
0: Yeah.
1: And I'm waiting on certain calls, you know, things I can't say, but I'm waiting on certain calls, and hopefully 2025 it will materialise.
0: Come on.
1: You know, I'm just...
0: Let's say how it's going to... 2025, it will materialise.
3: It will be. It's happened.
0: It's happened already. You just have to live it.
1: It's true.
0: That's where we're at.
1: God has already planned it, man. I'm just waiting for the call.
0: I'm just an innocent bystander. Yeah.
1: That is it.
0: I hope it all comes for you, babes.
1: Thank you so much.
0: Oh, man. I like watching your rise. It's insane.
1: Thank you.
0: You know, I like a South London Jamaican babes. Sophie, what's 2025 looking like for you apart from touring?
3: Apart from tour, I feel like I'm in a similar fingers in pies that I can't talk about.
0: Babes, we are so drunk. Right.
3: Yeah, but I've got like some audio projects coming up.
0: Come on.
3: Hopefully. I'm going to be in different places in the world that I can't talk about, but that's going to happen.
0: Sorry, is that comedy or Sugar Daddy?
3: Oh, yeah, no, that's Sugar Daddy. He's flying me to the Maldives. Oh.
0: Has he got a brother?
3: Hey, awesome. I don't know. I don't want to probe too far into his family history.
0: I mean...
3: No, that is work. But what I'm trying to make work play. Like, my tour, I'm just like, can I go to Berlin and spend 3 days there? Yes, I can.
0: Yes,
3: I can.
0: I love that.
3: Yeah.
0: Oh, okay. All right. So, shall we get into our challenges, guys?
1: Oh, of course.
0: I think we should. Our first challenge is called When I Was a Youngster. Now, a good liar... starts young. So this challenge is all about childhood deceit. The liars will both claim to have told 3 lies in their youth, but 2 of their stories will be completely made up. And my job is to decipher the lie they actually told from the lies they are lying about. Sophie, give me your first lie.
3: Oh, I absolutely will, but I submitted 2 lies.
0: Oh.
3: And I don't know which one
0: is the real one.
3: Can I just do either one?
0: Crack on.
3: Okay. So my lies. My 1 truth, 2 lies.
0: One true lie, two lies.
3: Is when I was a youngster, my mum found a bottle of wine under my bed.
0: Wait, what? Give me age of youngster.
3: 14.
0: Go for it.
3: When I was a youngster, my mum found a bottle of wine. I'm nervous.
0: Relax. It's okay. We got time.
3: When I was a youngster, my mum found a bottle of wine under my bed and I pretended it was for a science experiment. Number 2. When I was a young girl, my mum found a baggie of weed under my bed.
0: Oh.
3: And I told her that it was part of my friend's medicinal tea blend.
0: Okay.
3: Number 3.
0: Yeah.
3: When I was a young girl.
0: Uh-huh.
3: My mum found a pornographic magazine under my bed, and I told her it was for a play.
0: Oh,
1: play! Were you all right? Doing in school?
3: All right. Okay, now, all of us did drama at uni. All right, so let's
0: take it in.
3: Someone did it as an extracurricular. It was actually a very sexy play. Oh. What is this accent? What is this accent? It was a very sexy play. It was called La Casa de Bernarda Alba.
0: Oh.
3: Yeah, La Casa de Bernarda Alba. I actually don't remember the names of the sisters, but it's all about like some mad women in a room. Oh. Kind of like this.
0: I'm not going to lie, I thought you made that name up.
2: I was impressed with
4: it. She put the accent on it and kind of just rolled off the tongue. Yeah. Like I said, I said, ooh.
3: Bienvenido a Miami. It's set in Spain. It's set in Spain in the past. Yeah.
0: In a Will Smith song. Okay, so, Kyra, which of those three do you think is the authentic lie?
1: I think the authentic lie is the weed.
0: Oh.
3: Wow, profiling. Crazy.
4: It was the one that rolled off the tongue the easiest.
3: Oh, really? Okay, wow.
0: Wow.
3: Wow.
0: Wow. Even I'm shocked. It rolled off the tongue. It rolled the easiest.
3: The ganja lie. Do you?
0: I thought it was the wine. I feel like that's a thing.
3: Do you want me to verify?
1: Yes, please.
0: Yes, please.
3: Yeah?
0: Yeah.
3: Can I follow up?
0: Yeah.
3: My mum, when I was 14, found under my bed a bottle of wine.
0: Come on!
3: Yes!
0: Sophie's not even... You don't feel like a young smoker, but a young drinker, possibly.
3: What is that, Yana? You strike me as an underage alcoholic.
0: You strike me as somebody who was drinking young at the bus stop, babes.
3: Wow, wow. I can't even lie. That was my reality. No, actually, I was like a goody two shoes. I was like a massive goody two shoes. Like, I was in the presence of marijuana. I was in the presence of alcohol. But the reason it was under my bed because I hadn't finished it. I was like stashing it there because I was just like, oh, I've stolen this wine and it's bad. I don't want to drink it.
0: Hold on. So you stole the wine as well?
3: Yeah, I stole the wine.
0: You missed that out of the story.
3: Yeah, I stole some like juicy wine that my mum had in her cabinet because my mum likes sweet wine.
0: Pause. You lived in the place of the crime. Wait, you lived in the scene of the crime.
4: I brought it upstairs, not even like away. She said she'll never find it here. Upstairs.
3: Wow. Hey,
4: that's so funny.
3: I didn't have stairs, right?
4: So. Okay. That's even worse. Across the hall, you hid it next door.
0: I am screaming.
4: That's so funny. Okay,
3: Kyra. Stairs are not part of my backstory.
0: I'm done. What have you got? A mansion? You have lifts?
3: No lifts. No, it's a little bungalow.
0: Oh, that's cute. London.
3: It's cute. Yeah.
4: Oh, lovely.
3: Isn't it? It's cute. Yeah. I was very insecure about not having stairs.
0: Why?
4: Oh, stairs are for boring people, man.
3: Yeah, did you have stairs when you grew up?
4: Yeah.
3: Yeah?
0: Yeah, yeah, but I lived in a maisonette.
4: Yes, yeah, it wasn't...
0: it's not stairs. Glamorous, babes.
3: Hey, I'm a short girl. I want to know what it's like on another level. You know?
0: Fair.
3: I
0: mean,
4: completely that's, understandable, yeah.
0: That's fair.
3: Yeah.
0: Okay. All right, Kyra, give us your three lies.
4: I feel like my lies are so dead now, but I'm going to say them
3: anyway. Oh, I had the same lie for all three. I thought that was bad.
4: No. Okay. When I was a child...
0: No, why are you... Wait...
3: Why are you using past tense?
0: It became very ye old English. When I was a child, like, where are you?
4: Oh. What accent was that? When I was a child. I never did that.
3: That was
4: when
3: very...
4: When I was a child.
3: Dreams of my thought, when I was a child. Wait, what's Nelson Mandela's? Long walk to freedom.
0: No way.
3: When I was a child.
0: Okay, wait. Wow. Okay, wait, let's breathe.
4: Back in the day.
3: Right, TBT. Right.
4: TBT. When I was a child, I told people that I could fly.
3: Wow.
4: When I was younger, I told people that Denzel Washington was my dad. And when I was younger, I used to lie about eating mornings after school so my mum would give me dinner. Because then I'd have
3: Wait, you used to lie that you didn't eat mornings?
4: Yeah, I used to say I haven't eaten so that she would feed me. I was a chubby
0: child. Feed you again.
4: And I really liked food.
0: I feel like I have a very strong urge for which one I think is the real lie. Which one do you
3: Wait, are you being captivated by the South London connection?
0: I'm being captivated by the Morley's moment.
3: It doesn't make any sense because surely your mum's assuming that you're not going to Morley's every day.
0: Yeah.
3: So why would she not... Like, she would feed you anyway. Why would you have to lie?
4: Because, you know, my grandma is someone that as soon... I used to go to my grandma's before my house and my grandma would be like, you hungry? Go
3: Morley's.
4: Yeah. Anything I wanted.
3: I don't know if I trust it. I feel like now the grandma has entered the chat, I'm like, who's this third character?
0: Ooh, I like this.
3: Wait, saying that Denzel Washington is your dad, though, no one's going to believe that, right?
0: Wow.
3: I'm sorry.
0: Whoa.
3: Denzel Washington would never be caught dead next to you.
0: Denzel in Croydon?
3: Come on. You don't strike me as Washington sperm.
4: Whoa.
3: Okay.
4: Whoa. Whoa.
3: What, you two were like, I see you as a child alcoholic and I can't say that you don't look like the offspring of Denzel Washington?
4: That feels so much worse, though.
3: Fair. Okay.
4: That feels so much worse.
3: Am I allowed to ask questions or do I just have to get answers? And then what was the first one?
4: The first one was
3: I could fly.
4: I told people I could fly.
0: Yeah.
3: Okay, sorry, age of all of these, because I feel like they're different ages.
4: I told people I could fly around, like, 7, 8. Mm-hmm. The Morley's thing was between the ages of...
0: No, between...
4: between the ages of, like, 12 and, like, 14, 15.
0: Lord God.
4: And okay. Then Denzel Washington, that was young. That was, like, 7.
3: Yeah, like, fictional time. Okay. Oh, no, now I've... I'm going to go for the flying one because it feels unbelievable, but you're going to... I know you're going to go for...
0: I don't
3: you're going to win now. Again.
0: I feel like it might be Denzel.
3: Why?
0: Because...
3: Why?
0: Wait, because the way I play this game is I go with the emotiveness of it. And that's why I think the Morley's one is real. Mm. I also think the Morley's one is real because we've all done that. We've all eaten before we got home.
3: Yeah.
0: And lied about eating and then forced to eat other food. The only thing is, I would hate to have to eat that other food.
3: Yeah, I'm
0: full.
3: Yeah, but I wouldn't want to, if I'd had like chicken before, I wouldn't want to have like yam and stew. Like, do you know what I mean?
0: It wouldn't work out. But she said she was a chubby kid and she loved food. So, I'm going to go Morley's story.
3: I'm going flying.
4: Okay. Morley's is correct.
0: Come on!
4: Wow. I was a chubby kid, man.
0: Babes.
4: I was never turning food down, even if I was full.
0: Really?
4: Like, you probably used to find comfort in food. It's quite shocking. But the flying thing, you're not completely wrong. I just never told anyone about it. I just used to jump down the stairs.
3: Okay, I'll just bring up the stairs again. I just said
0: the trauma for Sophie.
3: I had 2 dinners and stairs, all right.
0: If you want to send us some money to a GoFundMe for Sophie's PTSD, stare PTSD, do let us know. Coming up after the break, we are putting ChatGPT to the test and we'll see whose ego gets in the way of the truth.
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15: I've gone onto your screen time here, right?
16: Oh.
15: And
11: If I spent an average of 22 hours a day doing something, I think I'd consider it a relationship.
15: Oh my god. 22 hours?
11: A day? How? How? What are you doing on your phone? The total screen time from last week was 155 hours and 28 minutes.
15: Yeah.
0: All right, so we're going to move on. This challenge is called Headline or Headlie. Now, in today's world, it's hard to know what to trust. In Headline or Headlie, we are putting ChatGPT to the test to work out which of my guests is the best at spotting deception. As usual, in the last couple of weeks, politicians have been making their New Year pledges and the local papers are full of odd New Year's traditions. In this week's challenge, I want you to tell me which of these is a real British New Year's Eve tradition and which ones have been made up by ChatGPT. Also, fun fact, I was doing practice runs for this show and we were talking about bands and then someone mentioned ChatGPT and I was like, oh my god, I don't know that band.
4: Right.
3: Oh.
0: I had to get it off my chest.
4: I'm
0: I was
4: glad
0: out
4: you
0: there.
4: Shared that.
3: Yeah. Were they kind to you?
0: No.
3: Oh, okay.
0: Yeah, no. They
3: laughed.
0: Yeah. I deserved it.
4: Yeah.
0: Okay.
4: Yeah.
0: Okay, Kyra. Okay. Sorry. Wait. Sorry. Solidarity, babes.
4: I don't know that band. ChatGPT. That's so funny.
0: Babe, I was proper like, so who should I don't know them. What's I was going to Google ChatGPT the bat. Oh. Yeah, sorry. Okay. All right, let's move on. Stop bringing up old shit, guys. All right, so A.
3: That was 2024.
0: crown polishing. In homage to the monarchy, it's tradition to polish a small object that resembles a crown, even if it's just a toy or a biscuit tin lid. Doing so is believed to start the new year with a royal shine. That's number one. Sophie does not believe. Number two, first footing. A Scottish tradition where the first person to enter a home after midnight is said to determine the fortune for the year. The luckiest first footer is said to be a dark-haired man carrying beard, salt, a coin or coal. Why is it a man? Mm-hmm. Okay, and number three, silver sweep. A Welsh tradition where everyone places a silver spoon under the pillow, said to be a charm for a prosperous and joyous new year. The next morning, those who wake up with the spoon still in place are believed to have an especially lucky year.
3: Wow.
0: Wait, sorry. Who moves the spoon?
4: Could just be a rough sleeper, you know? Yeah. Sometimes you just...
0: And now it's under the bed.
4: Yeah.
0: And now you think you're going to have a bad year.
4: Yeah.
0: Which one do you think's real?
4: I think the Welsh one sounds most...
3: Only one is real. Oh, yeah. God. I don't think it's the royal thing.
0: You don't?
3: I just don't like the royal family.
0: Me neither, but royalists go crazy for them, and I think they would do anything that suggests they could possibly have.
3: But polishing a biscuit tin?
0: It's got a crown on it.
4: Well, then, in that case.
0: Make the rules. You know,
4: the second one sounds a bit...
0: The first foot in the Scottish tradition?
4: Yeah.
0: I feel like that could be...
3: Do they like dark-haired men in Scotland?
0: Yeah.
3: David Tennant?
0: Yeah.
3: Mm. And other Scottish men. Doctor Who and other Scottish men.
0: Or is it the Welsh tradition?
4: Of the spoon.
0: Yeah.
3: I'm going to go Scottish man. I'm going to go dark-haired Scottish man.
0: Okay, Kyra.
4: I'm going to go Welsh.
3: I think the spoons is too much admin for Welsh people.
0: Not the admin.
3: I'm going to say on New Year's Eve. No.
4: But that's like the Tooth Fairy.
3: It's like the Tooth Fairy, but I don't think your mum... I can't do a Welsh. That's why I didn't even try.
0: Wait.
3: Oat flat white. I don't think your mum's going under your pillow on New Year's Day.
0: That's good.
4: Really good.
3: Thank you.
4: You're welcome.
0: You don't want to hear mine.
4: No.
0: Oh, my God.
3: Oh, I do?
0: No. It sounds like this.
3: Oh, Cardiff.
0: I'm just in Wales.
3: That's
0: it. So, Sophie, you said B, first footing. And Kyra, you said C, silver sweep. The actual answer is B.
3: Oh. Yes!
0: Yeah, it's a Scottish tradition where the first person to enter the home after midnight is said to determine the fortune of the year.
3: Yeah.
0: That's mad.
4: That's crazy.
0: And they should be... The luckiest first footer is said to be a dark-haired man carrying beard. Is that on his face or in his hand?
4: I feel like it's probably on his face.
0: Salt, a coin, or coal?
4: Yeah. Coal is so dead.
3: What?
0: Oh, wait. Can I just say something?
3: That's not true.
0: I've said it 100 times. and it doesn't say beard. It says bread.
4: No, but you see, that's what threw me off, Tanya. Wow. That's why I said see.
0: Yeah, no, I say it. But you know, I've read it like 3 times.
3: Yeah.
0: And nobody thought it was weird.
4: I just thought he's carrying the beard well. That's what
0: I was like, is it in his hand? Like, it didn't say carrying a or wearing a beard. It just said carrying bread. So I'm going to say that again. It's not going to be edited out. There's no point. They're carrying bread, salt, a coin, or coal. That feels like a normal sentence.
4: Yeah.
0: Sorry, that's probably what threw you off, Kyra. Yeah, I apologize. Yeah. Right. But Sophie did win that, though.
4: Yeah. I
3: didn't question it.
0: You won it again. Not at all. Just out here winning shit.
4: Honestly.
0: One egg. Okay. Yeah. Let's move on. Okay. The next challenge is called Call My Bluff. Now, I have figured out that a big part of being a great liar is knowing when to lie. Mm. This game, Call My Bluff, will challenge today's liars to live up to their brag. So I'm going to give you both 10 seconds to tell me how many things you think you can name in the following category.
4: Okay.
0: Now, you've only got 10 seconds to think about it and give me a number, but you've got unlimited time to go through the thing to the number that you say you can do it in.
4: Okay.
0: Yeah? The category, spices. Kyra, you've got 10 seconds to tell me how many spices you think you can name.
4: I think that I could give you 15
0: spices.
4: Does that include seasonings?
0: Yes.
4: Okay.
0: Yeah?
4: I think so.
0: Okay. Oh, this is exciting. We don't normally get big numbers like this. We had one where we had like Lorna and them, but they were in the 30s with the birds. But this is good. Okay. Soph?
3: Yeah, well, this is about my honour, right? This is like about...
4: This is about my honour.
3: This is about my honour. Like, this is a seasoning competition. This is like West Africa versus Jamaica, right?
0: Wow, yeah, essentially.
3: Yeah. This is Jollof versus Aki and Saltfish. I have to go higher.
4: That's what it is.
0: Oh!
4: That's how it feels. It feels right now.
0: And I have a this, way. Yeah. It just tastes great. Go on.
3: It's going to taste great. I'll say 20.
0: Okay, we got 15, 20. Then we got 20.
4: But if I do get more than 15, do I just stop at 15? Or if I can get more, do I carry on?
0: If you can get more, you can carry on.
4: Okay.
0: And then Sophie has to beat it, and you can't repeat.
3: That is actually wild, and I forgot that okay.
4: I'm going first!
0: Wow! Because you have the lower number, you actually do go first.
3: Wow! Oh my gosh. So I'm naming 35 spices, wow. Yep. No, I can't even count! I'm naming, wait, 20, 30, yeah, no, 35. Okay.
0: Okay, all right. So, Kyra. No!
4: You made it West Africa versus the Caribbean. That was never my intention. But now there's added pressure. So now I'm like, rah, I can't get this wrong. But it's fine. I got it.
0: I'm just going to say, I'm really glad I'm not playing this game, okay? I'm really glad I'm the host of this game. Kyra, the floor is yours.
4: Okay. Salt, black pepper, white pepper, garlic powder, onion powder, chicken seasoning, all-purpose seasoning, mutton seasoning, curry seasoning, fish seasoning, allspice, paprika, Cajun seasoning, barbecue seasoning, jerk seasoning. Lamb seasoning. There's just chili. There's chili seasoning. Mama's used actual, like, because there's the, what's that?
0: The breakdown.
3: Wow.
0: Listen, you surpassed yourself. You've hit 17.
3: Oh, no, my God. Wow. Yeah, no, I'm crafty like that.
4: Wait, give me
0: a second. Okay, that's it. I've got to let you go there.
16: Listen, unlimited time.
0: Sorry, I know, but we've got a time frame for the whole show, though.
4: Fine. No, how much did I get?
0: 17.
4: All right, cool.
0: That's brilliant. That's a good start.
4: Thank you.
0: And now there's 17 that you can't name.
3: Yeah. All right.
0: So, Sophie.
3: Okay.
0: The floor is yours.
3: We're going ginger. We're going posh. We're going baby. We're going scary.
0: No, wait. Hold on. No,
16: sporty. Wait.
0: Are we allowing that?
16: You said spices and seasoning.
0: Are we allowing it? Yeah, we're allowing
4: it. Yeah. That's crazy.
0: So we start again. We're going
3: ginger.
0: Yeah.
3: Baby.
0: Yeah.
3: Scary. Sporty. Posh. Old. Chinese 5. Okay, now this gets difficult. Cinnamon. Coriander. Parsley. Cloves? jalapeno.
0: Is that a spice?
3: You can get powder. I've got jalapeno powder.
0: No way.
4: The thing is, you could be making this up and we'll never know.
0: Well, she'll Google it. Don't
3: Chipotle.
0: Worry about it. I've got producer. Yeah.
3: We're going pepper.
0: Yeah.
3: Let's go red pepper.
0: Mm-hmm.
3: Red pepper flakes.
0: Mm-hmm.
4: I actually said red pepper. So if we could
0: did you?
4: That one there. Yeah.
0: Okay, sorry, take that away.
3: Cardamom.
0: Yeah.
3: Is that a spice?
0: It is a spice.
3: Garlic.
0: Yeah, she said that, sorry. We're at 15. We're at 15. You need three more and then you've won.
3: Okay, I can do this. I can do this.
0: Don't upset the
3: Cock seasoning.
0: Ooh, go for it.
3: Cock seasoning. Oh, we're going. Oh, yeah, we're going. We're going Kalaweli spice.
0: Come on.
3: We're going shito.
0: Come on.
3: Yes, we are going. Oh, my God. I just need one more.
0: Yes.
3: Oh.
0: No, actually, you've done it. You've actually done it. Yeah, you've done 18.
3: Jerk
0: seasoning.
3: I think we're going to have to call it a tie.
0: Wait, hold on a minute. She got 18.
3: Because seven of those were women. So can we actually...
4: But they were spicy.
3: No, we cannot be allowing just... Because if we're really... Hey.
4: Spice.
3: This is unfair.
4: I'm going spice.
0: Can I just say something?
4: Just spice.
0: I was not ready for you to start naming the Spice Girls. Let me tell you, sporty, angry. Like, do you know what got me mad? She started with ginger. So I was like, ginger.
3: I was like, how did I forget ginger? I'm living.
4: Hey, if you want to win Taskmaster one day, you got to think outside the box.
0: I like that.
3: But this one was inside the box. This was an inside the box challenge.
4: It was inside the spice rack.
3: It was inside the spice rack.
0: She beat you.
4: I just don't think she did, though.
0: I mean,
4: keeping it completely.
0: If we're keeping it to just spice rack, you won.
4: Thank you.
0: But as my producer allowed the Spice Girls, Sophie is actually the victor of this round.
3: I'm so sorry. I'm so sorry. I'm not
4: I'm
3: a nice person.
4: A thoroughly worded complaint. You will be receiving this, Tanya.
0: I'm looking forward to it because you're a comedy writer. I'm going to actually enjoy this thoroughly worded complaint.
4: I'm thoroughly upset, actually.
0: I want to receive it because that's going to be my new 5 minutes on stage. So I appreciate my new 5 minutes on stage. Thank you very much.
4: You're welcome.
0: We've got more Celebrity Deceit on the way in just a few minutes' time after the break.
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17: What is the point of an umbrella?
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17: 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At least half of me, at least my left side or my right side, is getting drenched in rain.
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21: 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And I remember that, you know, and I and my auntie, who's now in her 70s, is still, she still talks about, you know, how thin she is or isn't. 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You know, she still has that kind of obsession.
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18: Every single Green vote that is counted across the country sends a very clear message to Keir Starmer.
22: If you can't get those kind of votes across a general election, how else will you influence?
18: I think the idea of it being a protest vote is a storyline and a narrative that's fading away very quickly. Are we a party that's growing quickly? Are there going to be challenges about how quickly we're growing? Absolutely, but we're ready to take on those challenges. And I think our new membership are too.
0: All right, let's move on to celebrity deceit. Now, unfortunately for us, these two are not the only celebrities who can lie. In this quick fire quiz, I'm going to share a clip relating to a big celebrity deceit. Now, I want you to name the celebrity involved. And for an extra point, the scandal.
22: Mm-hmm. Okay.
0: I'm going to play some clips. Let's go.
23: Prime Minister. Mr. Speaker, no, but I'm sure that whatever happened, the guidance was followed and the rules were followed at all times.
0: Who thinks they know what that is?
4: Boris Johnson.
0: Yeah.
4: And was that him getting caught for the Christmas party that they threw during COVID?
0: Oh, what do you think it is?
3: I think it's Bozza.
0: Yeah.
3: And I think that he did not follow the correct guidance on prophylactic and condom use.
4: Prophylactic.
3: Hey, I don't know how many syllables were going to come out when I started that word.
0: Sophie.
4: Prophylactic. Crazy word. I didn't hear that
0: prophylactic. Prophylactic and what?
3: Condom. Condom.
4: Condom.
3: Condom. Well, I feel like Kyra's got it, so I was like, I gotta.
0: You gotta make something up.
3: Yeah, I gotta make something up.
0: I appreciate that. Yeah, because she did get it.
4: Thank you.
0: Yeah.
4: Is that my first point today?
0: Yeah.
4: Make sure we note that one down in case there's any.
0: Do you need a moment?
4: You know, that's fine. Continue. No problem. Let's see.
0: I'm screaming. Okay, our second clip.
24: Record. What was the time in your first ever marathon, and where was it?
25: It was 2 hours and 56 minutes and 33 seconds in New York last year.
24: And so you improved from two hours and 56 minutes to 2 hours and 31 minutes.
25: I guess so.
24: What do you attribute that improvement in time to?
25: I don't know.
24: Have you been doing a lot of heavy intervals?
25: Someone else asked me that. I'm not sure what intervals are. What are they?
24: Well, intervals are track workouts that are designed to make your speed improve dramatically. And if you went from a 256 to a 231, one would normally expect that you'd do a lot of speed work. Is someone coaching you or advising you?
25: No, I advise myself.
4: I don't know her name, but is that the lady that, like, she cheated on the marathon?
0: What do you think it is?
3: I literally don't know the story.
0: So this is Kyra's right. Kyra's smashing it. I didn't think you would know because you shouldn't even have been born. But the thing is, because it happened in 1980.
4: Oh, right.
0: Why do you know that?
3: I also should not have been born.
0: Oh, yeah. Actually, none of us were born. Hold on a minute. Kyra's the furthest away from being born. None of us were born. We were still swimming in our dads. Okay. Mm-hmm. So this is Denzel. Rosie Ruiz Denzel.
4: Thank you very much. Yeah.
0: Rosie Ruiz, is that how you say it? Rosie Ruiz, she was declared the winner of the Boston Marathon in 1980, only to have her title stripped 8 days after the race when it was discovered that she had not run the entire course. She is believed to have jumped onto the course about half a mile before the finish.
4: That's so
0: crazy.
4: Wow.
0: Yeah.
3: To be fair, when they interviewed her, she didn't sound like she knew what, like, trainers were.
4: She
3: like,
4: said, I don't know what interval is. I advise myself. No training.
3: Yeah.
4: Just me.
0: Confusion. Yeah.
4: Yeah, they should have known immediately.
0: You could get away with a lot back then.
4: Yeah.
0: Nobody, because today, that would have been on Instagram, Twitter, immediately. Yeah. It would have been on, what's those blog stations again?
4: Shade Boroughs
0: and all of the things. And it would have been spoken about. Everyone would have been telling you, they would have been telling you where you live. They would have been canceling your job. It would have been crazy.
4: Yep.
0: And now, apparently, when people cheat, it's the Ruiz. Yeah.
3: Ooh.
0: I know.
3: That's a legacy.
4: But is that the one you want? Is that the one you want? You know? I feel like there's a lot of legacies out there.
0: Is that the one you're going for?
4: Is that the one we want to stick with?
0: I don't know.
4: She's going to have to do something, man. She's going to have to come out of a seasoning or something. Or a cake. Change that.
0: I'm screaming. Okay, our third clip.
26: What I did was terrible. And I know that I hurt a lot of people.
27: Right.
26: People that, you know,
1: that lost people, people that helped people survive, people right. that, and those people, those are the people that I truly am sorry. That's why I wanted to come on here. When I tell you, it's not like I moved to Los Angeles with this story, with the thought of like I'm going to go out and trick everyone out there and tell them this is what it is.
6: It wasn't calculated.
1: It wasn't calculated at all. It was as simple as sitting at the Comedy Store and everyone was like, "Hey, you're from New York? Yeah, yeah. Were you just there? You were nine. You were around? Yeah, yeah. I was downtown. Yeah, I was there. You work there? Yeah, yeah. I did.
0: Do you know what that is?
3: Okay. the answer is no, but from context clues,
0: yes.
3: It's a comic
0: mm-hmm.
3: who was in LA and pretended he was in the in the Twin Towers.
0: Yeah. Oh.
3: Is it? Yeah. I mean.
0: That's the scandal. That's
3: crazy. I don't know who it is. I could be like Louis C.K.
0: Stephen Ranazzisi?
3: Ranazzisi.
0: Yeah. The US comedian lied repeatedly about surviving the 9/11 attacks until it was discovered that he was not at the Trade Center at all.
7: Why would you do that?
0: He said that he moved to LA and wanted to fit in.
7: Oh, yeah, that's the way. That'll
0: yeah.
7: get him.
0: Yeah.
7: Come on, man.
0: He moved to LA. I when I heard it, my body went into chills because that's actually quite a serious...
7: Yeah. That's insane.
0: Yeah. There's things that you can lie about, yeah, like Denzel.
7: Yeah.
0: But not about...
7: Being there.
0: Being there and surviving that. It.
3: Ugh, that's gross.
7: Who are and you fitting in with?
0: Babes.
7: That's my...
0: Babes, but I want to know, like, what was your... Was you doing stand-up on surviving the 9/11?
7: That's so crazy.
0: Do you know what I mean?
7: Because yeah. how would that even come up? In conversation,
0: but that's you're from New York, yeah. Was you there? Yeah. Was you at the Trade Center? Yeah, I worked there. How did you get there?
7: So big. Yeah.
0: How did you reach so far? And Steve Ranazzisi sounds short. How did you reach so far, babe? Do you know what I mean?
3: He sounds like a short man.
0: Hey,
3: is he still working?
0: I don't know. We should Google it.
7: What's Steve Ranazzisi?
0: So it's Steve.
7: Oh,
0: like
7: Steven.
0: Like white van, and then. Cool. Ranazzisi.
7: Ranazzisi.
0: Wow.
3: He's like, you can't pronounce my name, but can you pronounce my pain?
7: Oh, he's still doing stand-up.
0: Get out!
7: Wow. Yeah,
0: what about lying about 9/11?
7: No, a YouTube clip from 11th of July 2024 has come up.
0: Wow.
7: Yeah.
0: We have no shame.
3: No. We have shame.
0: No. So, yeah. Have you ever told a lie?
3: When I was in Paris, I pretended that I was Sasha Obama, the hot one.
0: No.
3: Yeah.
7: The hot one is
3: the hot
7: crazy.
3: One. I was like,
0: it's crazy work.
7: That's so insane.
0: That is crazy work.
7: Because you could have just kept it as Sasha, and everyone would have come to their own conclusions eventually.
0: She said the hot one,
7: the attractive one.
3: The hot one at the time.
0: Ooh.
3: Actually, at the time, she might have been. I don't know.
0: She might have been in college.
3: She might have been college.
0: Yeah, yeah.
3: Yeah, I was just like, I'm Sasha Obama.
0: Did they believe you?
3: I don't know. I don't think they... It was in comedy sets.
0: Okay.
3: That was my 9/11. I was like, I'm the first daughter. The hot one. The first hot daughter.
0: Wild scenes. Absolute wild scenes. It's wild scenes that we agree with you. All right, so let's move on.
7: That was my 9/11 is an insane sentence altogether.
3: Yeah,
7: really.
3: please don't clip that. I mean, that was my 9/11 pull quote. Whoa.
0: We only edit out my mistakes.
3: What if a mistake was booking me?
0: No, that wasn't a mistake.
3: Okay.
0: Yeah, no. That was definitely not a mistake.
3: All right.
0: Also, when you were on Taskmaster, did you have to lie?
3: Yeah, to everyone.
0: Yeah.
3: Yeah, because you can't tell anyone that you're on it. So,
0: ages,
3: it doesn't come out for ages, so you're just like, I'm on Taskmaster.
0: It's
3: like,
0: such a huge achievement. And really? You won, you had to hold that in.
3: I got all my friends around to watch the finale.
7: Oh,
3: and then I brought down the little head.
0: That's so cute.
7: I love that.
3: Yeah.
0: I can't wait till I get to do that. All right, we've nearly reached the end of today's show, but before we do, we need to crown the FUBAR Fibber of the Week. Now, listeners have been submitting the biggest lies they've ever told, and we are going to rank them. Our first liar is Lewis. When I was a kid, I pretended I couldn't see anything for a few weeks, so my parents would take me to an optician's to get glasses because I thought it would make me really cool. I tried it. I tried to fake it on the test, but they just knew I was lying. Because he could read everything. Insanity.
7: Wow. I feel like a lot of kids did that. Like, I used to really want glasses, but not enough that I would pretend to be blind.
0: Yeah, just go and get fake ones.
7: Yeah.
0: I don't know. Or steal somebody's. Anyway,
3: How are you that bad at lying that they're like, no, you can see?
0: How gullible are your parents that you say you can't see, but you are clearly seeing?
3: Yeah.
0: Chris, once in primary school, I got overexcited by something and for some reason bit my friend Joseph on the shoulder. He started to cry, and to prevent myself getting in trouble, I said I slipped on a pencil sharpener and fell teeth first onto him. And somehow I got away with it. That's like them girls who are like, I don't even know I was pregnant. I just slipped on the dick and there was no condom. Okay, maybe it's not. That was Chris.
3: I just slipped on the dick.
0: I just slipped on the dick. You know, I don't know.
3: Slipping a dick.
0: Happens. I don't know. Did we have sex? I wasn't even there. All right, number three is from B. B said, when my brother was 14, he bought a branded Nike jumper, and I always told him it was such a waste of money. One day we had a big argument, and so I stitch unpicked the Nike tick on his jumper and then told him he had always been a plain sweatshirt. He was so confused and upset, and he never worked out how it happened.
7: Do you know how much patience you have to have to unstitch?
0: I don't know, Kyra. How much patience do you have to have, Kyra? Have you done it?
7: I've never tried to take that off, but you can't just rip it off. It's sewn on.
0: You've got to unstitch it.
7: To make it look like it's a plain jumper, that's someone that shouldn't be outside.
0: This is what I love about this show. This is how we got different brains. I heard, what was the argument? That made you so mad that you sat there long enough to unstitch.
3: Yeah.
7: That's crazy.
0: It's commitment. Anger.
7: That's really committed.
3: It's a gaslighting.
7: A Nike jumper is insane. That's a villain arc if I've ever seen one. Wow, that's crazy.
0: All right, and our last lie is from Dylan. On a night out, I told a girl I was in a band to impress her. And when she asked what band, I panicked and named a local band. Then I ended up showing her a picture of one of the band members and saying it was me. I said it was just an old picture.
7: You should have just said ChatGPT like you and just kept it pushing, honestly.
0: Why are you bringing me up? Why are you throwing me under the bus? Hold on a damn minute.
7: You've accepted Spice Girls, so let's keep it pushing.
0: The trauma in this show.
3: Hey.
7: I'm over it.
0: Okay.
3: A historic catfish.
7: That's...
0: Yeah. All right, so we've got four fibbers, and all you got to do is tell me which is your favourite fib. I'm going to give you a recap. We've got Lewis, who was a kid, pretended he couldn't see, and then got to the opticians and was outed. We've got Chris, who was in primary school and got really excited, so he just decided to chew his friend and then lied and said he slipped instead of just admitting that he was hungry. And then we've got B, who was arguing with her 14-year-old brother who bought a night jumper, and the argument was so intense that she sat down and stitch by stitch she unpicked that night tick and then told him it never existed. And then we have Dylan, and on a night out, Dylan told a girl that he was in a band to impress her and then panicked and then showed her a picture of one of the band members and said it's him but an earlier picture. And I don't know why, call me crazy, I feel like Dylan's black. Anyway, let's move on. Which one do you think is your favourite fib?
7: I think the biting one is my favourite, you know.
0: Is it?
7: Yeah, because I don't relate to it, but like, you know, have you not ever just wanted to bite someone?
0: No, babes.
7: Okay.
3: Thank you, Mike Tyson.
7: Sometimes I'm like I'll be with my friends and I'll just be like, I could bite you to show you how much I love you, but I'm not going to.
3: No, you get cute aggressive.
0: There are adult humans that you look at and you're like, I just want to bite your shoulder.
7: I've had people that I'm dating and I'm like, just a nibble, not like till you bleed. Do you know what I mean?
0: Sorry,
7: just,
0: why are you outside? Sorry, what?
7: Have you not had that cuteness? Like if you're dating
3: you know, I'm a bite. Not anyone.
0: I feel like she's trying to appease the Spice Girl moment.
7: No, that's not what's happening.
3: I have bit.
7: Thank you.
3: I have bit.
0: Have you been bitten?
3: Yeah.
0: Okay.
3: Yeah, but that's for another podcast.
0: Wow! Okay, what's your favourite fib?
3: I want to pick for the effort. I want to pick the Nike one, but it's upsetting me because, like, for a child to unpick that sweatshirt, like, a child already painstakingly stitched that sweatshirt. So now you, as another child, is going to unstitch that sweatshirt.
7: That's crazy.
3: That child labour's gone to waste.
0: Is it, or is it two children working on one jumper?
7: No, Tanya, no, it's not.
0: No, because
3: it's a pen pal project.
0: Babes! And now he's got two jumpers.
3: You stitch it for me, I'll stitch it for you.
7: Does he, Tanya?
3: He's got two realities. It can't be Nike. That feels too... It's not fun enough. It's just sad. It. I think it's either biter or... Do we have to come together on one?
0: We can... I can be a decider.
3: It's either biter or... What's the last one?
0: Oh, the biter or the guy who the, had the, yeah, was in the band.
3: I think Dylan? For me it's biter or band guy.
0: You got to choose one. Give me one.
3: I'm choosing band guy.
0: I'm going to choose Dylan. And you're Dylan. Choosing Chris.
3: Choosing the biter.
0: Oh. Okay, what should I choose? Dylan or Chris? See, the thing I like about Chris is that he just decided to randomly choose stuff, even though I think that's weird. And whilst in a classroom, there's so many different things you can chew, like a regular human, like a pencil.
3: Oh, that's
0: right?
3: Normal.
0: Yeah, it is. So, Kyra, are you okay? Do you want to tell us? Let's take a break. Do you want to tell us something, Kyra? But then I do like that idea that Dylan... I like the idea that Dylan is a black guy dating a white girl and just showed her a different random black man and just waited for her to be like... So he could be like, sorry, that's racist. That whole moment has built up in my head. So I think our winner's going to be Dylan, babes. Wow. I'm so sorry.
7: I'm just, you know, there's just nothing really left for me to say.
3: Wow.
7: To be honest.
3: I feel like the band was Blue.
6: Always seems to me.
0: I'm
6: sorry.
0: Screaming.
6: Seems to be the hardest word.
0: And it is. Listen, if you are listening and you want to send us in your fibs, please DM FUBAR Radio on all of our social medias. Instagram works best because we can read it better there. But guys, listen, this is, I've had a really good time as children. Yeah. We found out you're both a little bit weird.
7: What I'm also going to say, right, it's for the spices one. I deserve at least a half point. As what? I said, because I'm you
3: were like white
7: people,
3: pepper, black pepper.
7: Which are two completely different peppers, first of all.
3: Okay.
0: Wow.
3: All right. Possibly two completely different Spice Girls.
7: That's just not what we wanted. It's not.
3: I'll tell you what you want, what you really, really...
0: Okay. Oh, I'm going to leave it there. Thank you so much for coming, ladies.
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29: In the last
5: last hour or so, the largest review into maternity at the NHS has been published with some shocking results. Lucy Gormanley has all the details.
8: 520 mothers and babies suffered potentially avoidable harm or died because of deeply embedded systemic failures, which includes 94 babies who were stillborn. The new reviewers found maternity failings at Nottingham University Hospitals Trust go back as far as 2007, with several missed opportunities to intervene. In 2017, internal reports identified major weaknesses in maternity governance, with several babies dying or suffering harm during this period, of which there were reoccurring themes like poor staffing.
5: Andy Burnham's path to number 10 could be even clearer, with Darren Jones ruling himself out of a leadership challenge. Meanwhile, the outgoing Prime Minister has faced Prime Minister's questions for the first time since announcing his resignation. It was his first public appearance since the emotional statement on Monday, and he's faced questions over what his government can achieve in his final weeks in office. London, Oldham, Bradford and Keighley are going to be the first towns and cities investigated by the Grooming Gangs Inquiry. The scandal hit probe is investigating how grooming gangs operated in England and Wales and the actions of police, councils, health services, social care services and schools. The UK Health Security Agency has issued a red heat health alert for extreme heat today. Regina Giblin is from the British Heart Foundation.
11: There's a few things you can do. I would say the first thing is not to go out during the highest temperature of the day, which is usually between 11 and 3 p.m. If you do need to go out, always wear a sunscreen, always have a hat on, and always carry some water with you as well.
5: The charity's warning the heat can be dangerous for people with heart conditions. And Scotland face Brazil in the World Cup tonight. If they draw the game, they'll reach the knockouts for the first time in their history. That's the latest here from Radio News Hub. I'm Matthew Dudley.
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21: Welcome back to Death the Funny Business.
29: It's not Tuesday.
21: It's not Tuesday. Shh, don't tell anyone.
29: I know. My mum's dead and so is her dad.
21: And that's why we're here.
29: Yeah, fun, fun, fun. Just in the middle of the day on a Monday,
21: yes.
29: I feel a bit discombobulated.
21: You do. Trigger warning. Tasha is feeling
29: a little discombobulated. But
21: it's fine.
29: Do you know what? It's daytime outside. Look at that. Sunny. Sun is shining. Tank is clean.
21: Tank is clean. And I am actually feeling super relaxed because
29: good.
21: I did breath work this morning.
29: She did the breath work in preparation
21: for Stuart Sanderman, who is a breath work expert. And he's coming into the studio very shortly. And then we're followed by the grief counsellor, Georgina Stermer. We've got a very busy show today.
29: You're about to like lose your mind.
21: I'm about to lose my mind.
29: Becky's like the biggest breath work advocate ever.
21: It's quite funny. I don't shut up about it because the thing is, I've only done like I've done one class in person.
29: Really?
21: And the rest I've done online. So.
29: Oh, okay. You can do it online, I suppose. So,
21: well, he's going to tell you all about this.
29: Yeah.
21: He's got the Breath Pod app and you can.
29: Yes.
21: So I've signed up and you can do morning kind of like manifestation or focus sessions. And they're only 10 minutes long.
29: Mm.
21: So this morning, normally what I'll do is go on my phone. And then just scroll and it'll be an hour and I'm still scrolling.
29: Oh, yes.
21: It's not good.
29: Oh, sorry. Like you mean on like Instagram.
21: Instagram and all those other platforms are available.
29: My screen time thing came in this morning and it was not impressive.
21: It's
29: it was
21: because you have a new phone.
29: Yeah, it's because I have a new phone and I'm like, ooh, isn't this fun?
21: You lose yourself. And
29: you
21: so
29: do. It's like, how can it be like 6 hours a day?
21: No, it's disgusting behaviour. And we need to stop doing it. Imagine all the things I could learn in 6 hours a day. So I've decided... My routine for the last 3 days have been to wake up and actually wake up. Don't snooze my alarm.
29: Nice.
21: And then open my blinds.
29: Nice.
21: And sit in bed and do breath work.
29: That is
21: for 10 minutes.
29: So good.
21: just to reset my brain for the
29: Slay.
21: Day.
29: I'm so proud of you.
21: And I, this morning, was picturing my success, what I want in the future. Woo! I could visualize it. I was there. I was happy. I was dancing.
29: I love it.
21: And then supposedly, throughout the day, you're supposed to be feeling really relaxed.
29: Do you feel really relaxed?
21: I feel good.
29: You seem relaxed. You seem like super cool. I feel quite good.
21: So maybe.
29: You feeling a bit better from.
21: It could be the antidepressants.
29: And they're kicking in.
21: I was basically in bed for 3 days last week.
29: Yeah.
21: I felt horrendous. Yeah. So if anyone who hasn't listened, I started taking antidepressants, 10 days ago? Yeah.
29: You've still got a little bit of time to go before they really are.
21: Yeah, no, I don't think that it's.
29: Like, you know, it's that good 2 week mark and then all of a sudden you're like, oh, wow, the sun is shining. Thank you. But breath work seems to be doing you a world of service.
21: Yeah, well, this is something that we can maybe talk to both of our guests about, but yeah. I think it's doing

0: anxious. We had a bit of like a stressful day at work, and then there was like, there's definitely a mouse in my house because I found some poop, and I was like, ah, damn it, I'm gonna have to deal with that. And then, you know, and you're just like, oh God, and then you have to go to bed. And it's like, now I have to go to bed slightly anxious. So then I did some stretching last night, actually.
1: Okay.
0: Proud of myself. I did some stretching and I breathed, you know, stretched my body.
1: Done breath work.
0: And then I went to, and then I had a really big everything shower. You know, when you just like have one of those, like wash your hair and scrub your body with like nice salts. And then I felt a bit better. And then, yeah, just been a bit of a hectic morning. But such is life.
1: Such is life.
0: How was Bridget Jones?
1: Bridget Jones was really good. I really want to talk about this with you when you've watched it.
0: I know, I'm so mad. I was going to go and see it, and I literally thought to myself, go and see it this morning. And then, well, thank God I didn't, but
1: I would have been on my own here, guys.
0: Did you laugh? Did you cry?
1: I didn't cry, actually.
0: Oh,
1: no, that's a lie. I did cry.
0: You had a little bit of
1: a bit of a tear, but it was more, why did I cry? I think I cried because I was picturing my mum at the time and like her being a widow.
0: Yeah.
1: And all of those. Okay, what was most profound to me,
0: just the empathy of it,
1: was when everyone in Bridget's life was saying, you should focus on yourself. No, you should focus on the kids. No, you should do this, this and that. And I think it's all this outside commentary from people that they feel the need to say something and tell you how to live your life when you're grieving. And I think she just dealt with it so well. She normally just got a bottle of wine.
0: She's like,
1: was like, shut up. But I think that really resonated with me, and like knowing that everyone always has so many opinions and they don't know what to do. And the truth is, there is no rule book, and no one knows what they're going to do, and you're just trying your fucking best because you 100%. Haven't done this or been through this before. And you can still smile and be happy even though you're grieving.
0: Amen.
1: And I think that was a really beautiful message.
0: Yeah, that is a really beautiful message. Crazy stuff, man.
1: Crazy stuff. Do you want to talk about the fact that it was your mum's birthday?
0: Yeah, it was mummy's birthday. Was it yesterday? What day is it? Yeah, no, it was Saturday. Yeah, it was funny. Do you know what? I think because me and my family don't really... It's not that we don't acknowledge it, but I don't think it's like... We normally celebrate the anniversary a little bit more than like her birthday, but I kind of like... You know when you like forget in the first half of the day... And then you kind of like clock the date and you're like, oh shit. So then like, because I'd forgotten in the morning, I was like, oh shit, you forgot. And then I was like, oh, you forgot. And then I cried and I was like, you forgot. That's so shitty of you. And then it's never fun. But my godmother sent me a really lovely picture of mum, and that was really nice. And I spoke to my sister a little bit, and she was having a hard day too. And I think it was nice just for us to kind of connect. But
1: can you share about, you know, how you're feeling with your sister? Or is it more of like a person?
0: Oh, my God. I honestly, like, with Tabby, like, I don't know if she listens to this at all, but, like, she is, like, because she's the one I get upset about the most. Like, she's the most brilliant, strong, independent, determined, opinionated, you know, like, unique person. She's so brave and... she doesn't think she is, which really annoys me sometimes. And like, I know that she doesn't like talking about her sadness, and I wish that she did because I'd love to be there for her. But also, like, it's everyone grieves differently. Like, for God's sake, I have a radio show. We have a radio show about me, us talking about my dead mum. But like, for Tabs, it's just not the same thing. And I mean, she's also not in London. Like, she's with my dad and Ken and stuff, and it's tricky to like be away from. I think when you're with your siblings as well, I know because you're an older sibling as well, it's like, I don't know how you feel, but like there's just a protectiveness that comes from it. And like when I hear that she's sad or whatever, it's it's like that's the part that's painful. Like, yeah, I'm sad about mum, of course I'm sad about mum, but like seeing my little sister, like I honestly, like, I don't know if it's like I don't know if everyone feels this about their younger siblings, but like I think about like killing for Tabby all the time. And Maddie, my other sister. Like, I think about killing people.
1: to save them.
0: For Tabby, I'm like, if anyone fucking comes, I'm like, I will. I mean, like, this is going to... If I ever murder someone now, I'm completely...
1: You are complicit.
0: I'm fucked.
1: I'm complicit.
0: Yeah, you're all accessories to murder.
1: We're all in it.
0: God damn it.

0: That took a turn.
1: I know what you mean, though. I know what you mean. I think sibling relationships are very complex.
0: They are. They're so different.
1: My brother hasn't replied to me in God knows how long.
0: My sister, my bless her, like, I call her, and she's just different to me. Like, she has a like a 9 to 5. So I'll call her at, like, 12, and she's like, I'm at work, still am, every day. And I'm like, oh yeah, because I do shifts and stuff, so my schedule is never ever the same. And then I call her at 9 o'clock at night, and she's like, Tash, I'm asleep, I have to be up at 5. And I'm like, oh, sorry. So we're just not on the same schedule.
1: That's okay,
0: but yeah,
1: you're
0: no,
1: a supportive sister, and yeah, that's the main thing.
0: And also, like, at the end
1: very
0: of the day,
1: lucky to have you.
0: Yeah, and I think at the end of the day, like, things change, like, with siblings, like, we never got on, and then, you know, I think time and space, and both of us growing up,
1: and definitely space, I think sometimes you need that to be able to come back together again.
0: Yeah, and we always have something, we always have everything in common, because, you know, because I'm mama.
1: I'm really excited to go to the break, because I really want to come back and speak to Stuart
0: about breathwork.
1: About breathwork. So we're going to take a break, but please stay and listen. We'll see you very soon.
0: Come and breathe with us.
1: Come and breathe with us, yes.
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14: I've gone onto your screen time here, right?
15: Oh.
14: And if I spent an average of 22 hours a day doing something, I think I'd consider it a relationship.
15: Oh my God. 22 hours?
14: A day? How? How? What are you doing on your phone? The total screen time from last week was 155 hours and 28 minutes.
15: Yeah.
0: Hi.
1: Hi. Welcome back to Death of Funny Business. We are joined with Stuart Sanderman in the studio today. Thank you so much for being here.
16: Oh, it's an absolute pleasure.
1: Breathwork.
15: A 16-year-old kid in the 80s that keeps going using words like heavy, which are basically words that Robert Zemeckis was using when he was a teenager.
17: That's what I always think of it. Because it's like no one was saying that in the 80s.
15: No kid in the 80s is saying heavy. And when you're in a cinema full of people and no one's laughing at the jokes that they've written about gravitational pulls and heavy, you go, oh, these are jokes that don't work. And then when you see...
1: You are globally recognised as a breathing expert, performance coach and founder of BreathPod, which helps people to better themselves through breathing. Mm. Also an author, best-selling author, and a Radio 1 DJ. And we all know we're all here because we were having to deal with grief And you lost your partner, Tiff, when she was 32.
8: Yes. To cancer. No, she was 31.
1: 31. Yeah. To cancer. So yeah.
8: She was diagnosed when she was 30 and passed away when she was 31.
1: I'm sorry. We never know what to say, do we, when we say this? Because we're like, it's just shit.
0: We've decided that there is nothing to say.
1: We've decided last week there's nothing to say.
0: There is nothing.
1: Do you want to tell us a little bit about Tiff? We always think it's really important to remember people. And,
0: yeah. What was she like?
8: Oh, she was amazing. Yeah. And the funny thing is, I still feel very connected to her in a spiritual way. And that's, for me, the thing with grief is... been positive as it opened me up to a world I didn't open myself to before it happening. But her as a person, really vibrant, life loving. We had a lot of fun together, we traveled a lot together, and she was from New York. I'm from Scotland, so there was a bit of cultural differences as well. Which is it was amazing. It was a beautiful time. Looking back, it's always sad on how it ended, but I think, like you said, celebrating the person that was there and the energy that she brought and the connection that we had was such a beautiful thing. And in many ways, part of that journey was going through cancer. And I think that can make or break you. And sadly, she didn't make it in terms of being here anymore.
0: Yeah.
8: But it's bizarre when people ask me about it. I'm always look back and I think it was quite... a beautiful thing to go through, and that sounds really weird when you're talking about grief, which is shit, as you said. But it evoked a lot of feeling and a lot of emotion and a lot of learning and a lot of growth and a lot of sadness, but kind of reaching into the depths of yourself and understanding yourself better through grief, I think, is something we all will do at some point.
1: And I don't want to tell your story for you, but what I've read is that it was your mum's birthday and you didn't know what to get her. So you got her a breathing exercise class whilst you were in the midst of the grieving shit.
0: Process.
1: Is that true? Is that how you found breath work? Or can you explain the true story? Because and also explain kind of what breath work is, because I think, it's actually not many people do know about it still.
8: Yeah, no, and I was one of those people. Tiff passed away on Valentine's Day. For fuck's sake. she passed on Valentine's Day, which... had its own complications moving forward from grief, and I were in a beautiful relationship, engaged, but Valentine's Day is always a funny one. But fortunately, now it's a day of celebration.
0: Absolutely.
8: And Nova, my partner, now we celebrate that day because we wouldn't be here without what happened before. So it's quite a positive thing. So she passed on Valentine's Day, and it was a really weird time for me. I moved back home to Scotland. We'd been travelling a lot, kind of searching for a cure for cancer. Spent a lot of savings and more, and raised lots of money through GoFundMe. And she actually passed away in Taiwan. So I'd been living out in Taiwan, of all places, with her. She was Taiwanese, so although she was from New York, her heritage was there. So we ended up finding doctors. Anyway, long story, but back to my mum. It was Mother's Day. Mother's Day, it was like a month afterwards, maybe even a bit more. It just depends when it lands. I think it was that year, it was about 6 weeks after Valentine's Day. And my mum got a great relationship with her. She'd been amazingly supportive. And I didn't have anything for her for Mother's Day. And something just popped up online saying breathing workshop. And I just thought, my mum will love that. She's into yoga. Tick, tick. And went along with her. I went the following week. It was the following weekend. And had a really profound experience. But ultimately, why I'm here doing what I do now. I did a breathing practice. I thought it would just be very chilled, yogic, kind of relaxing. I thought I probably needed that. But it was a different style of breathing. Unknowingly to myself, we could even go there with just breathing.
0: Yeah.
8: Where we did a certain technique, which is there to evoke feeling and to release what's held in our body and subconscious. And I had a very big release, very cathartic release. I hadn't actually cried much through my grieving process. And I think that was part of my bigger process, which is big boys don't cry and holding it all in and not wanting to speak to anyone about it. But there I was breathing with my mum for a Mother's Day present, and I had this bizarre experience of, in all essence, leaving my body and being fully connected to her and Tiff holding my hand and saying, this is exactly what we were looking for. This is the answers, because we were searching for this magic thing. Mm. And it felt a very powerful experience. And I only had three options. Either someone spiked my drink before going in. That was one option. I'm going completely mad. Mm. Or the third option was something I'd overlooked my whole life. This thing called breathing that we're doing all day, every day, had the power to transcend my everyday operating, everyday being, and connect me to somewhere else. Mm. So that was my first experience. And it was very sad. And it was weird because I was sad but excited. Yeah. I was like, what the fuck just happened?
0: That was terrifying, but also...
8: intrigued. Beautiful.
0: Yeah.
8: And in many ways, I thought, well, maybe I can just do this and feel connected to her.
0: Oh.
8: And that became my thing for a while. I was like, right, well, hey, what just happened? Is this my imagination? They definitely didn't spike my drink. So that was out. They weren't the type to do that. that's what kind of got me really excited about breathing. It was through grief, through this deeper connection to Tiff again. Mm. And the more I practiced and the more I worked, I actually started working very closely with one of the teachers there. And the more I felt like I was just, you kind of pick up the rock and there's more underneath, and then there's more and more and more. And the more I practiced, the more I kind of moved through the challenging aspects of grief, the depression and the sadness and the not really wanting to speak to anyone or do anything. And this gave me a space to feel without any boundaries, without having to talk, which felt good for someone that didn't really want to talk about it.
0: Yeah.
8: And that was me. That was me off into this journey, that a world that I never knew existed, the world of breathing. And this was 9 years ago now. Wow. So breathwork really wasn't a thing back then. It was just kind of starting up as a tool.
1: And for people who don't really, I'm just trying to paint a picture so people can visualise what happened during that experience. I've done one breathwork class and I had a very similar experience to you, where I was lying on the mat and I could see my dad and I could see my family, and then I was shaking, I was so cold and I had to put loads of blankets on me. I felt really sick, I thought I was going to throw up at one point, and then it was exactly like you said, a cathartic release, and I was like, what the fuck? Like, what has happened? But it just felt like that's something that I needed to do, and that since then I've been telling everyone about it. But how did it look like when you were doing it? Was it an hour session? Just kind of give some context as to kind of what that looked like.
8: Yeah, well, I think just to kind of backtrack from that, breathwork as a practice is quite a big umbrella. And the word gets thrown around, but you can do breathwork as a form of meditation.
0: Yeah.
8: And there's different styles of breathwork within that umbrella of breathwork. There is doing something like controlling your nervous system, using very functional breathwork, using maybe a pattern of in and out to regulate your nervous system. So something like 4-7-8 breath for sleep to calm the nervous system and help you drift off, or using your breath to energize, or using your breath to find more focus. Or I put that bracket of breathwork into sort of your functional breathwork, and I find it a very useful tool to use when you're feeling a certain way and you want to feel something different. You can change your breath, change your rhythm. You change your breath, you change the way you feel, you change the way you think, and you can move forward feeling a bit different, which is amazing. Where I start off with breathwork, which sounds similar to yourself, is using a more dynamic form of breathing, which is less about control. That first route of functional is about controlling your breath to feel under control. The other group is about letting go of control. Letting go of control of the patterns, the habits, the rigidity of our minds, of our old thought patterns, and creating space and letting go of the past and integrating any traumas or grief can be part of that whole process. And that is a more dynamic practice. It's like a super ventilation practice. So you're breathing a bit quicker than you usually would. You're deliberately stimulating the body, overstimulating the body, which tricks the body, shifts the brain waves in the mind. So our brain moves into more gamma waves. And it shifts the chemistry of our body as well. So we have this huge shift that happens pretty quickly. Most of those sessions, including the one I first did when I found myself there with my mum, the actual breathing part's about an hour. But either side, you'll have some conversations, set intentions, and maybe share at the end. And I think that's part of that process. But generally speaking, it is about an hour, about 45 minutes of breath work, and then about 15 minutes of relaxation. And it's a more dynamic form of breath work, where you're breathing a bit quicker, you're letting go of control of the breath in a fluid dance of breath, if you like. I'm not really going into full depth, because it's one of these things that you're best to do it with somebody and be with a trained facilitator. Yeah. I mean, there's loads of places popping up to work with a trained facilitator on those practices, because you can start to release things that you've maybe buried. And it can be a very powerful tool to let go of trauma, of anything from your past that you've not allowed yourself to fully feel.
0: Right. Because I think I was imagining like a much more kind of like yoga, like you're saying, like kind of chill yogic breathing situation, but it sounds like this is a lot more kind of vulnerable than maybe some other breathing practices. So you'd recommend kind of sticking with someone or with like professional practitioners 100%. In like a class or something like that?
8: Either a one-to-one setting if you want that, or going into a class and do your homework beforehand. Because breathwork has become on trend in many ways, we say that, but it's birthed a lot of these learn to be a breath worker in a weekend, and there's so many courses out there that that people can go and learn one style of breath work, but then not know how to hold space when someone's in deep grief, or not having the skill set to manage and support somebody who is maybe going through trauma or going through childhood trauma that they haven't dealt with before. So it's a really, really delicate and vulnerable space. But big part of it is feeling safe enough to go there with that practitioner or with that group. So, yes, if you feel like you need some extra help and support, absolutely go and explore it, but just do a bit of homework like anything. Like if you're going to see a therapist or anyone like that, you probably want to check them out beforehand and see that they're fully trained.
1: Well, I have downloaded your BreathPod app. And the last 3 mornings I've been doing the breath work. Like morning manifestation, and then there was a focus one, and it's done exactly that. It's changed I was in a bad kind of mental state, and then I just felt so different. And today I felt so calm.
8: There we go.
1: I just want to talk about it all the time, because I just think it's really helped. But like, how often do you think we should be incorporating breath work in our routine? And is 10 minutes a day enough, or do we need to be doing these kind of like hour long sessions? Like, how do we practice breath work in I don't know, the most positive way?
8: A daily practice for me is a must, 100%, but there's different forms of breath work, so it kind of comes back to that: what are you practicing and what's your intention? And that comes with awareness. So how are you feeling? How do you want to feel? And that's why in the app there's different categories for different things: waking up, winding down, feeling calm, feeling focused, or some deeper transcendent practices if we're wanting to deepen our connection maybe to parts of ourselves that we've closed off from, or maybe something greater than ourselves, this more spiritual space. So it really comes down to personal preference. There's starting off, it's making sure you're breathing correctly and making sure that's not affecting your breathing practice in any way, and then playing around with whatever practices you may wish to do. But having that 10 minutes in the morning for me is like, it's exactly what you said, absolute game changer. And I sometimes fluctuate what that is. Maybe it's a morning manifestation, or maybe it is something more focus based. You might look at your week, you might be just feeling based. Some days you wake up feeling a bit anxious, you think, you know, I need to just ground myself before I step out into the world. And that creates a real nice foundation, just setting the space and time for the daily practice. A lot of the things I do with BreathPod and on the BreathPod app is creating like programs of time. So right now on the app we're doing February Focus, and the whole theme is looking at February as this month to really focus on what matters. Mm. That might be a range of different things for people. In January, we did January Manifestation, that sort of collective time for change and really aligning our energy with that. And then when we move into to March, we're doing Spring Clean, which is all about we're going to do a cleanse. And we're also, so the morning practice, we've been gearing up towards what those specific themes are, but then individually we go through different fluxes, different seasons of our life, and different moments where we might need something different or different challenges, and you might want to lean on some of these other practices. I mean, we're talking about grief here as well, there's stuff there for grief. So if you're going through that grieving process, like coming back to yourself, in Chinese medicine, grief is held in the lungs. They say that that's where we hold our grief, and we do. We hold on, we feel it in our chest. So it can, for me again, breath work has been, and I see it, not just my own experience, the thousands of people I worked with through grief and other challenges, is that release comes very fluidly when we come into this practice, or when we come into a certain practice of breath, and it kind of falls back into this Chinese medicine tradition of where grief is held.
1: Mm. That's so interesting.
0: Yeah.
1: And you've also, I read that you've also performed like breathwork sessions ahead of like the men's Euro final, and like to help them like when they're about to score a penalty. Can you tell us a little bit about that and like how breathwork works in like these high pressure environments as well? Because obviously I think what we've discussed has been like at home, maybe more of like a personal therapy, but how does it work when you're on the football pitch?
8: I can't talk exactly what we do with the England team, but in general, high pressure moments, there's ways we can. It depends on what we're trying to do. I work with a lot of athletes and work with a lot of high performing individuals, and whether it's team based or whether it is individual based, we've talked about kind of functional breathing, and then we've talked about the sort of deeper release breathing for change. We can actually fine tune our breath to harness our energy levels from a focus perspective, but also from a sporting perspective. When we're looking at things like VO2 max or athletic performance, why do people not perform at their best in the gym, or why do we stop? We're either breathless, we've ran out of breath, or we've got, our muscles are sore, which is lactic acid, which is also to do with breath.
1: I always hold my breath when I'm running.
0: Oh,
8: we need to change that.
1: Yeah, I just forget that I'm doing it. I'm like,
0: you have to breathe.
8: Yeah, so we get 2/3 of our energy from our breath. So we want to be using, you want to be using your breath as much as you can.
0: Yeah.
8: But yeah, so working on a program with people to fine tune their breathing so that they get more output from one breath.
0: Mm.
8: Ultimately, when we're looking kind of energy in, energy out, making sure that our respiratory system is optimized at its best. So that's one side for performance. And then other side is those high pressure moments.
0: Mm.
8: How do we calm ourselves when we've got a really important thing to do? And how do we keep focused? How do we tune out the noise or distractions around us, whether that is a rugby kick or a football pitch or whatever it is that we're doing, or even just a task at work or a business pitch or anything like that.
0: And is there like one tip or like one top tip that you'd give people who are like super new beginners, or you know, someone who hasn't even kind of approached breath work but is like, oh, this sounds quite interesting, that they can do that's small in their daily life that maybe would make it feel like it make a difference maybe?
8: You say small, but sometimes the small simple things are the best. Probably the most important thing would be, if in doubt, breathe it out.
0: Breathe it out?
8: Yeah.
0: There we go.
8: Okay. And what I mean by that is when we have a nice long drawn out breath, we signal our heart to slow down, our blood pressure drops, and we move into our parasympathetic, our rest, digest mode. So if we're feeling stressed, if you're feeling anxious, if you're feeling overwhelmed, if you're feeling distracted, breathe in for something like a 4 count. There we go. Hold for once, kick in. So you can do it even slower on that out breath. So
15: which is filled with people like collectively laughing at stuff, but having only ever watched it on your own and on VHS growing up, you know, you obviously, well, I guess I thought it was a much more serious film than it really was. But I can't imagine, I mean, obviously you made The Greasy Strangler to be watched in cinemas with in rooms but full of people.
8: It's something that I've used so often if I'm feeling a bit nervous or I'm feeling a little bit anxious or just need to take the edge off. And there's lots of techniques you can learn like that for different moments, whether it is feeling a bit more focused or maybe it's energizing if we're feeling like we need a bit of a boost in the morning.
1: Do you feel relaxed now?
0: Yeah.
1: I've started practicing that because it helps genuinely so much. Though, and I can't believe it's so overlooked.
0: No, but
1: I've been reading like James Nestor's book and stuff, and there's so much more I want to ask you, but we don't have time. Yeah.
0: But genuinely, I think like it's so real that we do keep a lot like in the when you're stressed, you keep a lot. Everything is in the top of your chest, and if you're nervous, it's all coming from here. And you know, I think that you know maybe we can all start incorporating our breath work. Hey.
1: You are.
8: I'd take away the maybe and just say,
0: yeah, let's do it.
8: I'll do it.
1: Download BreathPod, honestly.
0: Yeah, amen. I will.
1: Thank you so much, Stuart, for being in the studio with us. Really appreciate you sharing everything. And we're going to go to one of, I think I'm going to make you go to one of his classes. Have you got a class?
8: Yeah, we've got one.
1: 15th of March or something?
8: 15th of March.
0: Oh my God, you're a
1: number one fan.
0: Okay, so
1: normal.
0: We're going. Are you telling me we're going
1: on
0: the
1: 15th? We want to go.
0: All right. I've been told. I'm excited.
8: See you there.
0: Thank you.
1: See you there. Thanks so much for joining us. And we'll see everyone after the break.
0: Bye.
16: VAR, you serious? With Cecil G. Thomas.
14: What is the point of an umbrella?
18: They come out of nowhere.
14: Bro, they make me feel ill, bro.
18: No, you can't do
14: no,
18: that.
14: No, no,
18: I'm
14: they
18: honest,
14: make,
18: you can't
14: no,
18: do
14: they
18: that.
14: Make me feel absolutely ill. And it's been obviously ridiculous recently because there's been so much rain. Mm-hmm. I'll tell you why I hate umbrellas. They're too big for the pavement, and they're too big for one person, and they're way too small for two people. At least half of me, at least my left side or my right side, is getting drenched in rain.
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23: 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Yeah. 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
24: Every single Green vote that is counted across the country sends a very clear message to Keir Starmer.
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1: And we're back. Welcome to Death of Funny Business. We are now joined with Georgina Stummer, who is a counsellor who helps women and specifically dealing with grief. And she also has a blog where she explores different topics relating to grief. So perfect guest to have, really.
0: Yeah,
1: so
0: much.
1: Welcome, Georgina. Hi.
0: Hello.
27: Hey. Hi. Thank you for having me.
1: Thank you. Thanks for coming. Do you want to sort of like, where do we start, Tash?
0: Well, I mean, we're women with grief.
1: Yeah. Why specifically women? Like, do you speak to like mainly women about grief?
3: So in my practice, I specialise in working with women because that's my background. I've worked in a women's centre and for charities where we work with women. But I also think that there are differences in the ways that we tend to cope with grief. It's not black and white. It's not that men cope in one way and women cope in another way. But I think that there are certainly kind of stereotypes and judgments around how women should and shouldn't handle grief and the way that we tend to seek support for it as well.
1: So what are the kind of differences, like why do women require like different support to men? Like, can you go through some examples, like how do we show grief differently?
3: Well, I think it's something, I guess there's kind of the broader picture of how men and women typically in our society think and talk about their feelings. So we often have different types of support networks, and we often approach different types of organisations for support. I think that we often have this sense that women are freer to show their emotions, perhaps. But then the flip side of it is that we also often see women as the people that are holding everyone together. You know, so especially if we are parents or we are siblings or we are children of people who are also bereaved, then there's this kind of tension of, well, on the one hand, we're meant to be really good at handling our feelings because we're girls. But on the other hand, we're looking after everybody else at the same time.
0: Absolutely. I mean, that just reminds me of all the kind of conversation that we have about like hidden labour when it comes to being a woman and how, you know, we are there to kind of a lot of the time to handle other people.
1: Have to wear all the hats.
0: We have to wear all the hats.
1: Show emotion, but don't be too emotional.
0: Indeed, indeed.
3: Yeah, I think traditionally, as a society, we see grief as a really difficult thing, and often we're a bit scared to talk about it. What I really love about talking about grief in the therapy room is that often for many people, it's the only place that they can really talk about it, and they can talk about things beyond feeling a bit sad. So, you know, if in everyday life it's okay to talk about feeling a bit sad, we might also be feeling frustrated, resentful, angry, relieved, all these other feelings that might come in from when we've experienced some kind of loss. And so actually being in the therapy room and giving someone the space to look at all those things, it's really a privilege.
0: Yeah,
3: it's
0: absolutely. Really
3: to be able to do it with someone.
0: That's so lovely. And I was just thinking kind of like in regards to, because so Becky and I have both lost people. We this is why we have the show. But I think one of the questions that we've asked a lot between ourselves is, after all this time, and there has been quite a lot of time, well, I mean, there's different amounts of time, but after a long period of time when it comes to grief, I think the biggest question we always have is that, like, after, after a long period of time, how do we kind of move on? Like, what would your advice be to someone who's had bereavement in the past and is now still dealing with it in the present? But does that make any sense? I still haven't asked a question, but
1: how do you?
3: I'm happy to
1: go for it.
3: Yeah, because I think I'm getting a sense of what you're asking, yeah. And it sounds like what you're asking is, is there a time frame after which we should be feeling different, or we should be feeling better? We should be moving on in our lives. And I guess there's kind of good news and bad news there, which is I really don't believe that there is a time frame. So that might sound like bad news if grief is a really tough place to be in your life. But it also means that, like all of our life experiences, all of our losses, because when we think about grief, we're not necessarily just talking about bereavement. We're talking about loss of identity, loss of relationships, all kinds of different things. Actually, they stay with us for our entire lives, and maybe that's okay. And sometimes that's the biggest part of what we talk about in therapy with grief, is that actually maybe we can still be grieving years, decades later after a loss, but maybe we can learn how to grow around it rather than being consumed by it and being triggered every time we see something and being taken back to a really difficult place.
1: And how does that relate? You know, what are your thoughts on the five stages of, is it the five stages of grief?
0: Five? Eight?
1: How many stages are there?
0: 10?
1: Because I don't know, I think I've done them all, but then I realise I haven't done them all. But this rule book that we're supposed to have like ticked this box and then done that, and then we've kind of like...
0: We're done now.
1: We're done.
0: Yeah.
3: So there are loads of different models of grief, and the model that you're referring to is the model that was popularised by Elizabeth Kubler-Ross, and she actually originally wrote about it the five stages when she was actually thinking about patients with terminal illness who are coming to terms with their own loss. But in fact, it's then been moved on and looked at as a model for grief. So when we talk about five stages, and I hear people, you know, and people will come into my therapy room and they will say, oh, you know, I think I'm at this stage, what happens next? But the truth is that it is not linear. So while the labels for the stages might be helpful for some people to think about what's happening for them right now, you know, am I denying things? Am I accepting things? Actually, grief is much more messy and up and down and backwards and forwards. And I find that sometimes the idea that we progress through different stages of grief can be quite unhelpful because it might feel like we're kind of failing, or it might feel like we've got a really tough part to come, or we might feel like we should be at the easy bit now, when actually we can go backwards and forwards and in and around all the different stages all the time.
1: I think that's really helpful to know, because I mean, I feel like I've definitely gone back to zero again.
0: We often talk about it being non-linear, don't we?
1: We talk about that all the time. I think it's important for people to know that there isn't like a right or wrong. I think it's also nice hearing it from like an expert's point of view rather than just us chatting all the time.
0: This is a real professional, guys. Like, take note.
1: If you're ever going to listen now. And so what role does attachment theory play in grief? Like, do people who form secure attachments generally cope with loss in a different way than those with more insecure attachments? Because I did one of these attachment quizzes the other day. And
0: how did that go?
1: Secure attachment, apparently.
0: Really?
1: Shocking.
0: Well, I don't think
1: I answered that honestly.
0: The anxious attachment over here is fearful.
3: I think that attachment plays an enormous role in the way that we cope with grief. So attachment begins from the moment we're born. From the moment we're born, we start looking to the people in our lives, to our early caregivers, to figure out kind of who we are and what our models are of the world around us. So we're deciding, are we likable? Are we lovable? Are we approved of? But we're also figuring out how we cope with loss. So they do experiments on young babies where they will bring a mother and a baby into a room and the mother will leave and return, and they look at how that baby responds. And that is the beginning of how we learn about attachment and loss and how we respond to losses. And so as we go through life, we will absolutely see that these patterns that kind of begin at the beginning of our lives will continue. And so this is why when we're grieving, you know, some of us become really preoccupied with our grief. We can't move on for it. We can't cope with the idea that we should be feeling better at any point. And by contrast, we might find some people who are much more dismissive about their grief, who are much more kind of on the surface, looking very independent, very self-reliant, and kind of moving on from things. And a lot of that is because of the attachments that we've built when we're growing up.
0: I lost my mum really early, and I feel like it's definitely formed my attachment styles now. I wonder if you have any advice for people who have kind of had that, maybe it's not necessarily negative, but like had that more difficult kind of evolution of their own attachment style, and how can we, you know, shift to maybe more secure, like, is there a way to shift into a more secure place of attachment style, like in your daily life, if you've dealt with grief early on?
3: I think the amazing thing about attachment is that it's not set in stone.
0: Yeah.
3: So, you know, what I've just talked through, this idea that we form these patterns when we're growing up, is absolutely at the heart of attachment research. But what we also know is that all the neuroscience research shows us that we have the ability to change these models within our brains. So to change the neural pathways, which teach us about how we respond to other people. And so from a kind of psychotherapy perspective, what we talk about is people building earned security. So if we think about a secure attachment that we might develop because of the relationship that we have with our early caregivers or our parents, actually later on in life, we can build a sense of earned security. So we can build that in a relationship with another person. We can build that in therapy. And it gives us that opportunity to feel safe and to have a place where we can try things out and to experience, you know, rejection and acceptance and all these other things in a healthy way. But we can absolutely change those patterns and those models as we get older.
1: Is it important to recognise that then? So, for example, when my dad died, my immediate thought was, I need to make babies and have a family. Like, honestly, I remember it so well. Like, he died like 2 nights before and I was lying in bed. Babe. I was like, Mum, I think I need to marry my boyfriend that I'm with and I just need to make babies. Because I think I just wanted to recreate this family that had just gone, that had just disappeared. But is it important that I acknowledge, or not just me, but anyone in the situation, that you acknowledge that someone's gone, and what an impact that's had in terms of like a relationship moving forward with men, or like if it's your case, like your mum, and like relationships with women, like how do we actually take that and know what to do? Because I think, imagine if I had babies, like that probably wouldn't have been the best
0: people,
1: thing to do.
0: I guess people do though, don't they?
1: Yeah, they do.
0: You just didn't.
1: I just didn't.
3: I think it can be really hard, you know, and that is why sometimes, you know, when someone is grieving, you know, people will say, you know, don't make big decisions right now. You know, don't necessarily take those massive steps, because even if we feel like we're okay, something huge and traumatic has just happened to us. And so I think you're right. I think it's just having this awareness that actually we are different now. We have changed as people. We have been through a loss, and our brain is trying to understand what has happened. You know, there's this incredible book called The Grieving Brain, where she talks about what happens to our brains when we're grieving. And part of the disconnect is that actually it can be really hard for our brains to acknowledge the loss that we've been through. And so we kind of struggle and we get a bit stuck. We might make bad decisions or decisions that aren't right for us at the time, when actually what we need to do is somehow kind of integrate this new knowledge. I have lost someone. I am different now. And then that can help us to make healthier decisions, I think.
1: Mm. And is it bad? Is it, you know, people talk about like mummy issues and daddy issues. is that bad?
0: I mean, if it's bad, we're fucked. Sorry.
1: No, but is it, I mean, it's obviously normal for me to, I don't know, to look for, I don't know, someone who's going to, I really don't want to phrase
0: just
1: this
0: say
1: badly.
0: It.
1: I'm not actually looking for, but like I can't say it out loud.
0: A father figure
1: in a relationship, but I'm obviously not, but I may be more attracted to someone who's a bit more like that.
0: That, yeah. Aren't we all?
1: Is that wrong?
0: No.
3: I think it's just about being honest with yourself, and it's about noticing these patterns. I think what's difficult is when we get stuck in patterns and we don't notice them, we don't see what's happening, and something is going wrong. You know, something is not playing out well for us. Our relationships are ending badly, or we're feeling unsatisfied, and we're not noticing what's happening. But actually, if we have that awareness and we can see what it is that we're doing, then it means we can catch ourselves and we can understand. You know, something I will often say in the therapy room is, does this feel familiar? Does it feel like a pattern that is often happening? And I wonder why it is that it keeps repeating in this way.
0: And that really resonates with me. And I think that, would you agree that there's a level of sometimes patterns can be bad and then sometimes it's okay? Like, I think that there are some patterns that perhaps are not as negative. I mean, it's like the daddy issues or whatever. Mm. Like, is that necessarily, as long as they're not harming you, are they?
1: Well, that was my question.
0: Is
1: really,
0: is that okay?
3: When we're talking about relationship patterns, you know, we all often naturally have certain things that we're drawn to, and I guess the question is, does that relationship feel healthy? Does it feel balanced? Both people in that relationship are getting their needs met. You know, does it feel like there's good communication, or does it feel like actually things are a bit unhealthy, but I'm so busy trying to replicate something that I desperately need in my life that I'm overlooking all the red flags?
0: Okay. I feel like I understand that more. I feel like I was like, ah, because you can be like, you're allowed to want someone who's paternal.
1: Yeah.
0: That's not the word.
1: No.
0: You know what I mean?
1: Shit.
0: Anyway. It's getting a bit Freudian over here.
1: It is. Thank you so much, Georgina, for joining us. I really appreciate your time. And hopefully, if anyone listening that needs to have a space to talk about death and grief, then...
0: Find Georgina.
1: Pardon?
0: Huh?
1: What did you say?
0: Go see her.
1: Yeah, exactly. Go and see Georgina. Can they do that? Can they find you? Is that allowed?
3: Yeah, they can find my website.
1: Yeah. Amazing. Georgina Sturmer, thank you so much for joining us.
0: Thank you, Georgina.
1: Bye.
0: Bye.
1: I feel really embarrassed now.
0: Why?
1: I talked about daddy issues.
0: No, but this is a thing. This is why I wanted to clarify with her. Like, I think that the point is that it's fine as long as it's not negative. Do you know what I mean?
1: Yeah.
0: Like, if you had an abusive father and subsequently you went for men who
1: abuse you,
0: who, like, you know, if you have something like that, then that's a negative thing. But if you're looking for someone who cares for you, who's you know, sympathetic and maybe, like, looking after you, it's like a, you know, that I don't think is a bad thing. And I think that that's that. I mean, in my therapy, I've, you know,
1: but I always wonder if people have that, even if their parent hasn't died.
0: Absolutely. I think
1: that is a thing,
0: because you can have an abusive parent and they can still be alive. And
1: yeah, no, but I mean more like if you have like two parents who both adore you and have like a nice upbringing and everything, and you're looking for someone, surely there are attributes of both of your parents that you love and that you look for.
0: You marry your dad, you marry your mum, don't you? It's like that. Do you know that? Like, people always say, like, you always end up with someone that's kind of like one of your parents, which is gross, but also
1: so
0: like
1: gross.
0: I think it, but it is. This is exactly what we're talking about: learned behaviors and patterns. And
1: I think we need next week. Let's have a proper, like, daddy issues. Oh, you're not here next week.
0: Oh yeah.
1: Anyway, I'm going to speak to someone else about my daddy issues then. But anyway, thank you so much for Stuart Sanderman and Georgina Sturmer for joining us today. So interesting. Yeah. We're going to do the breathwork class and get back to. Yeah. You on that one.
0: Yep.
1: And the show will be Tuesday next week at 5 p.m.
0: It will be.
1: So thank you so much for today, Tash.
0: Have the best day.
1: Have the best day.
0: Have the best day. Bye.
1: Bye.
0: Bye.
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28: Today, the largest maternity review in the history of the NHS was published. It found that over 500 women and babies died or suffered potentially avoidable harm whilst with the Nottingham University Hospitals Trust. Senior midwife Donna Ockenden, who led the inquiry, spoke directly to the families.
29: I hope that this report, however hard it is to hold, tells you that you were heard, that you were believed.
28: The NUH Trust Chairman and Chief Exec have apologised in an open letter and said whilst improvements have been made, there is more to do. Darren Jones, a key ally of Sir Keir Starmer, has ruled himself out of a potential leadership challenge, paving the way for Andy Burnham to become PM. Meanwhile, Sir Keir Starmer was back in Parliament this morning for the first time since announcing his resignation on Monday. London, Oldham, Bradford and Keighley are to be the first towns and cities investigated by the Grooming Gangs Inquiry. They're the first areas to face so-called local investigations, where serious failures have been identified in the response to child sexual exploitation by grooming gangs. The Scandal Hit probe is investigating how grooming gangs operated in England and Wales, and the actions of police, councils, health services, social care services and schools. A number of train services have been axed and schools have been closed, with record-breaking temperatures expected again today. A red warning is now in place across central parts of England and South Wales, and officials say public health and infrastructure could be affected. And at the World Cup, Scotland could almost seal their first ever passage beyond the group stage at the tournament tonight. They face five-time champions Brazil in their final group match. Those fans have travelled to the US know it's going to be tough.
2: As Scotland fans, we're biting our nails because we're waiting for the next 4 days to see if we really qualify, and it'll come down to the very end.
5: I'm saying 1-0 Scotland, Scott McTominay and 91st minute.
28: That's the latest from Radio News Hub. I'm Matthew Dudley.
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32: 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Our time is rattling along here at FUBAR Radio. We have a brilliant show in store, as always. I've got my brilliant co-host, Sanjay Arif, in the studio with me, my very good friend, who potentially may derail everything. I'm not quite sure what direction today's show might go in. We've got a mystery guest who was very big in the news about 12 months ago, and we're going to find out who that is and why they've been relevant. And then we'll have Erica Ealer in the studio. Erica is a brilliant comedian, writer for many Netflix shows, Charlie Brooker shows, all that sort of stuff. She's very, very funny. She'll be joining us at around the half-hour mark. But for now, as we do every week, let's get into some of the headlines you may have missed, some of the headlines you've not been able to avoid, and other such things that I like to cover in this opening monologue, starting with literally world-changing news. Scientists at the University of Southern California have discovered that the Earth's inner core may have changed shape. Now, I'm all for self-help, but when even the very planet we stand on is changing its core, we've gone too far. So many friends lost to core changes over the years on journeys, quote-unquote, to get mentally healthy. Obviously, I'm happy for them, but that's not the person I befriended. This is a breach of contract, right? Have you ever met mentally healthy people? What's wrong with them? Nothing. That's the problem, right? Friends start getting mentally healthy. All of a sudden, their brunches have bottoms, right? I didn't even know we were doing this. I didn't know you could book a limited brunch, but here we are. And look, I'm fine with the Earth's core changing, but if they start park runs, Peloton or Huel, I'm the first on a Musk missile to Mars. I'm out of here, right? But now, back in on planet Earth for now, it'll be remiss of me not to mention, of course, the Super Bowl, the big news this week. According to Americans, the biggest news ever, the biggest sporting event in the world. How could I not talk about it? I would be irrelevant if I didn't mention the Super Bowl. Well, I actually hate to break it to our American colleagues, but actually not just American colleagues, of course, English NFL perverts, the pinnacle of your sport is dwarfed in viewing figures by seven other events. Yes, the Super Bowl is only the eighth most viewed sporting event in the world, dwarfed with 113 million viewers versus 2 billion for the Winter Olympics. Yes, people would rather watch rocks slide across ice than your passion, your life. That's all I'm saying, okay? Right. The Cricket World Cup comes third on the list with 2.6 billion. And surprisingly, the Tour de France is second with 3.5 billion, the winner, of course, being the Football World Cup. So I guess if I really truly want to be relevant, I better off writing some cycling or cricket jokes. So here we go. I've written some cycling and cricket jokes, which, let me tell you, if we have no interest or knowledge in the sports, it's quite a hard task. But here we go. What do you call 4-time British Tour de France champion atop one of the many mountain climbs? Froome with a view. Froome with a view. Number two, my co-host Sanjay is here, not laughing. It's really disconcerting. And number two, what did the cricket governing body say at the beach? ICC. Come on, that's good stuff. Why did the cyclist fall over clutching his thigh? Because he tore the hamstring. Tore the hamstring. There you go. Right. What do you get if you cross leavened Italian flatbread with the reigning Tour de France champion? Tadej Pogacar. The current winner is Tadej Pogacar. That is good. Why did Sachin Tendulkar go to his GP? Because he had the runs. He holds the world record for the most runs in cricket. So good stuff. There you go. Very relevant. We're very relevant and hip

0: podgy little digits wiggling about. It's creepy. It's great. Have you seen this man's hands? He's got like grade 10 gout. It's horrible, right? I mean, poor Camilla, right? He's the one man in the world who has used his penis as foreplay for fingering. It's awful. It's honestly, it's like being fisted by Mr. Blobby. Maybe a bit much for an afternoon Wednesday, but I'm just saying, you saw the Queen waving and you're like, oh, isn't that nice? There's the Queen's wave. She's a sweet woman. I love her. You see Charles waving and you're like, oh, I must defrost those Richmond sausages. It's not the same. It's not the same. Speaking of unpopular British leadership, the Labour Party faces fresh scandal as MPs Andrew Gwynn and Oliver Ryan have been suspended over offensive WhatsApp messages in a group chat. Now, here's the problem with lads' banter group chats. Every quote-unquote lad will talk about it in the same hushed tones. Like, oh, if this gets leaked, we'll get cancelled. Oh, God, if this gets leaked. Oh. But these groups will vary wildly, right? Between a picture of some bacon and the caption, send this to a vegan to offend them, or it'll be like animal porn, right? It's literally either lame or illegal. That's it. There's no sort of in-between. It's Facebook-level memes or bestiality that they'll later have to defend to a judge as ironic, right? Now, obviously, the standards are higher for elected officials. They're probably not the bestiality spectrum of things, but I can tell you this disgraced MP's group chat name was Trigger Me Timbers. So I think we can all assume it lies much more on the boomer side of things, less too hot for TV and more boring men let loose. But here is an exclusive for you here at FUBAR Radio. Speaking of boring men let loose, I actually have an obtained leaked WhatsApp from Keir Starmer's lads group chat. This is pretty edgy stuff, so strap in. This is from Keir Starmer into his lads group chat. What do you call four-time British Tour de France champion atop one of the many mountain climbs? Froome with a view. Pretty heavy-hitting stuff. Edgy there from Keir Starmer. We'll finish with some quick-fire headlines before we go to our weekly parking rage. Over $1 million of olive oil has been stolen from a Montreal trucking company. The police say they are yet to recover the six bottles. Come on! Come on, that's good stuff. There's a cost-of-living crisis, people. That's funny. Six. That's £170,000 a bottle. That's a ludicrous price. Stick that joke in your WhatsApp group chats. This is a headline which I'll read pretty much without comment. 17 members of feuding MILF group arrested. This MILF apparently stands for Moro Islamic Liberation Front. I don't know if anyone's told them about the alternative meaning. That would have been a very different American Pie film if Stifler and friends had to navigate an armed militia insurgency and negotiate Islamic independence in the Banská Moro region. It doesn't really compare to sticking your dick into an apple pie, but there you go. A primary school boy in Hampshire has rescued over 2,500 plastic confectionery tubs, having been found out that they can't be recycled in the usual way. He's gone from landfills and houses and saved over 2,500 plastic tubs like Quality Street and Celebrations, which is a fantastic effort from the young boy, but terrible news for children across the country, now destined to find over 2,500 sewing kits in place of 12s. And finally, our weekly parking story, as I promise every time, is actually a positive one this week, as the government has launched a consultation that could see private parking firms banned from accessing DVLA information to issue fines. Yes, please. Right, there is a data crisis right now, and the last people that should have access to our info is Parking Eye, APCOA, Eurocar Parks, the PCN Stasi, right? People are worried about facial recognition across the world being used to suppress and intimidate, but in the UK, they use it to fine us for walking in a bus lane. That's the sort of direction the UK is heading in. And I will not rest with this show or with my life until Parking Eye is brought to its knees. And I welcome this potential DVLA ban joyously. And though I say joyously, I probably sound a bit more psychotic than usual. So as a barometer of my sanity, to let me know how far off the rails I've gone, please welcome my co-host and good friend, Sanjay Arif.
1: Hello.
0: Hello.
1: Wow.
0: It was a lot.
1: What a roller coaster.
0: Yeah, went through a lot of different things there.
1: I didn't realise you'd invited me on like a right-wing ranting radio show.
0: Oh yeah, no, I properly lost it now. I'm going to start like cutting up face masks, denying COVID.
1: Rails.
0: Yeah, we're only 5 weeks in. God, imagine this 2 months down the line.
1: You went red in the face, Andrew.
0: It's because it's very warm in here, to be fair, and I'm in a cardigan.
1: That might be what it is.
0: And I'm wearing a cap. This cap makes me so warm, but these cameras in the studio are like top down and I cannot expose my hairline.
1: The issue.
0: Wow. the unspoken issue.
1: The issues. Yeah, several times I panicked because you went, speaking of unpopular British men, and then I thought you were going to
0: bring you in.
1: Me.
0: Oh, no.
1: And then you went, speaking of the most boring men. I was like, oh, what is he doing?
0: Do you think you're unpopular or boring?
1: No, I don't think so, but I just panic when I hear negative things. I always think they're about me.
0: Oh, I see.
1: Yeah, that's why I put them out to other people, like,
0: so that yourself. I can ease your ego and be like, no, you're fine. I think you're popular and exciting.
1: Oh, thanks, Andrew.
0: Do you nice any you. Stories that are, on that stand out to you? The feuding MILFs or the chocolate tubs or anything like that?

0: Yeah, there are, because on the way here, you said, I'm going to mention these things, and I know you've got some funny things to say about those, so you should probably say those.
1: I said to producer Kira that this was the show that was going to be derailed, and it would be because of you.
0: I was like, Andrew, you can't give me extra steps. you can't give me things to remember.
1: You're exposing the soft belly of this radio show. You've torn down its exoskeleton, the structure that keeps it flowing along, by revealing that I know what I'm going to talk about ahead of time.
0: I'm proud of it.
1: You're proud to yeah. really bring. I've got 1 week left of my 6 week trial, and it's not going to be extended now. It's going
0: to
1: be your fault.
0: To the last one, I wanted this to. I was like, Andrew's got me on the penultimate episode. No, save the best till last. This will be the last episode.
1: You want to cancel it today, right here, right now?
0: I'm going to expose all these secrets, make it as boring as possible, and end it.
1: Fantastic.
0: I won't do it. I can't be boring. it's just impossible. I'm just too charming.
1: But you do have a lot of secrets to expose, so I am worried now that you've said
0: secrets.
1: That.
0: Yeah.
1: You know a lot about me.
0: So much. Oh, yeah, you've had...
1: right. So I'm just going to bring your mic down
0: let's
1: there.
0: Let's move on.
1: Sanj.
0: Did you want to... There is... Because I told you an anecdote.
1: Yes.
0: And you were like, oh, you could probably...
1: About the chocolate
0: say
1: tubs.
0: That. Yeah, about the chocolate tubs.
1: Yeah, go on.
0: Because did you... I tuned out. Did you... Did you say the mum's joke?
1: Yeah, about sewing kits. Yeah.
0: Oh, yeah.
1: Sorry, this is the one piece of information I gave you ahead of time. I was like, I'm going to make this joke about chocolate tubs, and then you do the anecdote that you told me about chocolate tubs, and you've not listened, paid attention, seen if it was in there.
0: It's because I've heard it before. I tuned out. What was I talking about?
1: Oh, my goodness.
0: Oh, yeah, chocolate tubs.
1: Sanjeev is the most ADHD man I know. Go on.
0: What's the biscuit? The biscuit, the typical biscuit tins. Are they like...
1: Family time.
0: Dane butter pack.
1: Okay, yeah.
0: We'll take it as red biscuits. The blue metal tin.
1: I know the one you mean. Yeah.
0: That always has a sewing kit in it.
1: Yeah. Are you not going to stop until I Google the name of this?
0: Yeah,
1: biscuit?
0: You look it up while I'm going through this. But I had a hole in my coat pocket that I needed to actually sew up, and there was a blue metal tin on the
1: Royal
0: coffee
1: Dansk.
0: Table. Royal Dansk. That's it. Royal Dansk tin. Soon after Christmas, I was like, oh, I can fix my coat. I opened it, and it was actually biscuits. That has never happened to me in my life.
1: And you actually needed a sewing kit.
0: And I needed a sewing kit, yeah.
1: And you're just like, oh, shortbread.
0: And then, oh, I so wish I'd... It was, like, too perfect to be true. Mm. I wish I'd done a little, like, video reel about it, but I'd eaten all the biscuits by then. So I didn't have any evidence that there were actually biscuits in there.
1: I think this ties into your potential ADHD is that you have no sort of control over those sort of instincts or vices. So much so that I'm getting ahead of the game here before you expose me for something.
0: Yes,
1: at my birthday party, my 21st birthday party, the lights went out the cake to be brought in with candles and everything. As the lights were out, Sanj reached for a bowl of hummus, a full bowl of hummus, and by the time we'd finished Happy Birthday and lights came back on, the hummus was gone. That was sharing hummus for everyone to dip into in the space of Happy Birthday, the space of washing your hands, basically, you'd eaten an entire bowl of hummus.
0: How much?
1: With no dip.
0: How much is a normal, like... pot of hummus, like 200 grams?
1: Yeah, probably.
0: Maybe. This was like the big family one.
1: Yeah,
0: like
1: the family one.
0: Might have been a kilo. I don't think it was a kilo.
1: I think it was like 500
0: grams. You
1: didn't eat a kilo of hummus in 30 seconds.
0: Yeah, and I was eating it with some chips.
1: Oh, you did have some chips.
0: I did have some chips, but then the lights went out, and while everyone was singing Happy Birthday, I just ate. I think I might have used my hands. I just ate
1: that
0: all the hummus.
1: Me.
0: And the lights came back on, and everyone instantly noticed because I was covered in hummus that it had gone. And even when this story comes up, which is a lot,
1: I bring it up a lot.
0: I'm not that embarrassed by it. Other people are.
1: Are you embarrassed by the Domino's dip story?
0: Yes.
1: Okay.
0: Because that didn't even happen.
1: Okay. Well, we'll see how much sand gets on my nerves over the show whether we expose that story or not.
0: But the hummus one, I'm always like, oh yeah, I ate. Like half a kilo of hummus in the time it takes to sing Happy Birthday. That's like 20 seconds. That's so bad. Happy Birthday is 10 seconds long.
1: 10 seconds?
0: It's 10 seconds long. Well, do you remember when we had to wash our hands?
1: Oh, yes,
0: I don't wash them anymore. And it was two Happy Birthdays for 20 seconds.
1: Yeah, 10 seconds for half a kilo.
0: 10 seconds. Let's do it again. I love hummus.
1: Well, we're about to go to a break, so let's see how much hummus we can get down you during the break. When we get back, we'll have our mystery guest, who you'll have to guess
0: the
1: identity of. We'll see you in about 3 minutes.
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5: I just remember
4: that first year, I really could not get out, and I was really stuck in the sofa. I remember my back was ruined from just sitting down for most of the day. I was just stuck on the sofa then for another few days, and I was thinking about this and going over this in my head, and I realized that, like, my life was never going to change until I really started to find a way to make it work.
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1: Hello and welcome back to Pulse of the Nation. During the break, our producer Kieran came in and said, did you really eat that much hummus? And you did. It was 100% true story.
15: Horrified.
1: Sanj did eat half a kilo of hummus in about 10 seconds. But for now, we're on to our mystery guest who's very graciously joined us on Zoom. Hello, Kirsty.
16: Hi.
1: How are you? You having a good day?
16: Yeah, I'm actually having a really good day. Happy to be here with you a lot. So...
1: Lovely, yeah, we're very glad to have you here. Now, I know, obviously I know your name's Kirsty and my co-host Sanjay does as well, but I know you've got a secret identity that Sanj is going to have to try and guess with three questions to why you've been in the news.
0: I don't get any clues before.
1: I think the only clue I can give you is Kirsty's gorgeous accent.
0: Please say a sentence to me, Kirsty.
16: Hello, my name is Kirsty.
0: Okay, that's the accent. I think I know who
1: that was. Your first question.
0: That was my first question. That was my first question.
1: Yeah. I'm being very strict on you.
0: All right. Well, I think I know who it is already.
16: I mean, that's an achievement.
0: I've worked it out. That's amazing. Kirsty, do you like sweets?
16: Do you know what? I'm not even that sweet a person, but it's kind of how I became viral.
0: I know.
1: So, do you want to have a guess then?
0: No. I want to ask my other question.
1: Go on, have your final question.
0: Do you like to teach children morals through the medium of song?
16: Yes, I do. But I love to more give them sweets.
0: Give them sweets and lure them into my van.
16: Salvage them from a bad event.
1: There we go. I think it's all clicked into place now.
0: It's all fallen into place. So I make my guess.
1: Yep.
0: I'm very excited to meet you. Wow. You look nothing like your picture.
16: Oh, thank you. Do you know what? See, when people say to me, like, people do recognise me without the wig now, which is odd, especially in Glasgow. But
0: I think it's because you look happy.
16: It's been a very wild experience. I mean, it's been a year now and my life has completely changed. It's been insane how I've turned this around from this picture. It's crazy.
1: Yeah. So this is Kirsty Patterson, the Scottish Glasgow viral sad Oompa Loompa from the disastrous Willy's chocolate event. I can't remember what sort of copyright-free name they officially used.
0: Yeah, it's an honour to meet you.
1: Yes, but you were one of the performers at the ill-fated event. Now, we all know, we've heard that you and your fellow actors were sort of not involved in the production of this. You were just doing your best for all the kids there. But what a thing to be swept up in. It's like national, international news. It's crazy. I mean, how has your life changed over the last year?
16: I'm not going to lie. Like, when the initial picture came out, because I hate to admit it, I'm quite a vain person. So, like, when the picture first came out, I was just hoping I didn't see anyone I knew from the event and just have a laugh about it and move on. That's how I kind of deal with life. Like, just have a laugh, go to the pub, laugh to it with your friends about it, laugh to the other acts about it and just move on with your life. But when the picture went viral, I was actually, because I didn't have social media before this, I didn't realise the extent of how viral it went. And the media is a really crazy place. And see, when someone hasn't worked in it or done anything in it before, I didn't realise how it worked. So I said my name. I was planning to keep it down low for a while and just kind of, because this is before the nicer pictures got released of me being nicer to the kids.
1: Yeah.
16: Oh, it's crazy, but. And I have really exciting things coming up as well, so it doesn't seem like it's ending. But it is hitting a very bit of a low, you know.
1: Yeah.
16: I'm in a transition of moving it on to something else, but I'm quite proud of myself how I've changed it around, because I've done it all myself, and it's quite a scary place at times, the media and this industry, but I've done really well for myself. So
0: when life gives you lemons, Kirsty, you've done it.
1: Yeah, it's very impressive. We have, because there's always sort of a viral mystery guest on this, and it's so cool to see you making something of it. You've been to LA, you've been to Broadway, you've been to the Edinburgh Fringe off the back of this. What's been your favourite, obviously you've got some more things coming up, but so far what's been your like favourite opportunity to arise from this disaster?
16: So for me, I hate to admit this to myself, so I was a dancer and an actor when I was younger, and it got to a point where I really, really was trying so hard, but it was just rejection, rejection, rejection, rejection. It's a really tough industry, and to keep persisting in that is really difficult. So I decided to move on and do something else, and I hated that decision. I always regretted that as I got older. So the fact that I can actually say I've sang in Broadway and I've been the face of the Edinburgh Fringe and been in LA working with top music producers and directors is like, it's honestly like a dream come true. Sometimes I feel like it's happened so fast that I've not processed it properly. I kind of wish it would happen again so I could process it properly. But you know what? That's what I'm saying. I can't believe I've been in America and New York. I've been in LA and New York most of the year. You know, it's been really life-changing what's happened with me.
0: That's fantastic. I think.
16: Yeah, it's been amazing.
0: Because that picture just, it just captured the whole world, and I'm so glad we've got to follow up with you. Whenever I see that picture, I think, oh, that poor woman. I wonder what happened to her. And it's so nice to know that it's all like roses afterwards, and it wasn't a disaster.
16: Well, on the back of this, I'm actually producing my own documentary on like the real story what's actually went on, and
0: I want to know.
16: It's not all been roses. It's a really, really interesting story of what's happened from the start, and I'm doing it with an Emmy winner from.
0: Can we get an exclusive snippet?
16: Yeah, documentary maker. So when that all comes out, I'm really excited to show everyone what's actually happened, because it's been insane. Like I don't know anyone, or I can't even think of anyone who's went through what I've went through. You know,
1: it's entirely unique. I know me and Sanj have two very different questions. Mine's practical. As freelancers, we want to know whether you've been paid yet. But I think Sanj wants to ask about the unknown. I'll start with my question though. Have you been paid for the original work?
16: Well, we were initially supposed to. I just say it now because it's been a year now. So we initially were supposed to get paid £500 for the 2 days. And you know what? See, if it's just a side gig and you're just wanting a bit of extra money, and it's actually quite good money. Mm. 2 days, £500. So I got paid £200 or £500 out of it, but it just happened to be just before the Good Morning Britain interview. So, but I've not been fully paid, no. But I've done quite well off the back of it with like my cameos, and you know, I can't say regret this, what's happened.
1: Yeah.
16: But the moral of it is, it's not, I do think more needs to have joint equity now. So
1: hey, we're big fans of
16: joint equity people, so this doesn't happen.
1: Yeah, join your local union, and especially equity if you are a performer. Speaking of performers, did you want to ask?
0: Yeah, I guess I wanted to. Are you all the other performers? Are you? Because I heard when the whole thing got shut down, you all went to the pub together. Are you all friends? Are you still in contact? Do you know the unknown?
16: It's a wee bit of an awkward, not like an awkward one, because I actually started dating one of the bonker guys. I can say it now, I don't care, I've got another boyfriend. It's like, I dated actually one of the wonker guys from the event, and it didn't end well. I think when initially it all came out, people didn't know whether to come forward with it, but obviously my face was the front of it.
1: Mm-hmm.
16: And I kind of felt like my name was attached to the image. So to save myself, I had to like put myself forward as of who I actually am. But no, like, we've distanced ourselves a bit now. Like, I still talk to some of them, but I used to date one of them, so I kind of don't speak to him anymore. But
0: well, that feature
16: no
0: in the documentary,
16: anyone or anything like that. Like, it's just in that, like, everyone's all went off in their own different directions, you know.
0: Will that feature in the documentary? Is it going to be like a tell-all?
16: No, it's not worth that. There's so much more other stuff in it.
0: Have you got an exclusive something no one's ever heard
16: of what's actually really happened? And I think people are going to be pretty shocked when they watch it. Like, it's really mental stuff that's in this documentary.
0: Well, you've got one viewer here already.
1: Baby. Yeah, we're very enticed. We can't wait to unearth the secrets of this disastrous Willy's chocolate experience. As Sam said, you captured the internet. You actually won Meme of the Year for 2024, beating out Australian breakdancer Ray Gunn and the Four Seasons Baby. do you think it was?
16: It's adorable, by the way.
1: Sorry?
16: The Four Seasons Baby, I met her.
1: You met the Four Seasons Baby?
0: Oh, that's amazing. Were they at the awards ceremony? Did you go to the awards ceremony?
16: So we went off to Beaches, which is kind of like a joint venture from Lad Bible in New York. So they flew me out to New York. This is only a couple months ago, and I'm looking for a girl in mine in finance.
1: Oh, right, yeah.
16: I met her as well. I found that so cool. And
0: awesome.
16: I've got to meet Four Seasons Baby, and can I just say, the dad is fine.
1: Oh, okay.
0: I don't know if you can say that. I don't know if that's going to cause...
16: But the baby's so cute.
0: Meme beef.
1: Yeah, a bit of meme beef. Okay, everyone's paying too... I don't know if you saw the Four Seasons. I showed you right before what Four Seasons Baby was, but everyone clearly glossed over the fact that the Four Seasons dad was fine as hell.
16: Yeah.
1: Yeah, okay. Well, there we go. There is a bit of an exclusive there. Go back to the Four Seasons Baby video and check out the dad. Right, so look, you've been a delight. Thank you so much for joining us, Kirsty. Obviously, you've got the documentary coming up, so keep an eye out for that. We can follow you at Scottish Oompa Loompa.
16: Scottish Oompa Loompa.
1: Thank you so much for joining us, Kirsty. Go give Kirsty a follow. Check out everything she's doing. What a delight. What a positive story out of something so horrible.
0: Nice. Lovely to speak to you.
16: Thank you for having me on.
1: There we go, the brilliant Kirsty Patterson there, a.k.a. Sad Oompa Loompa, yeah.
0: I think that's better than meeting any... I suppose she is a celebrity, but that's better than meeting any celebrity, I think.
1: Yeah, well, we had the Timothée Chalamet impersonator on.
0: My heart's all a flutter.
1: And Charlie Dinkins said it was better than meeting Timothée Chalamet. So there we go, yeah. Making dreams come true. But for now, we're going to jump into our Facebook forums, as we do every week after our mystery guest. We go into the local forums from the Facebook groups. Are you a Facebook goer, Sanj?
0: I'm on Facebook, mm-hmm. but I don't look at Facebook.
1: What do you mean?
0: Well, like, because I think you can be on, you can have Facebook Messenger and not have a Facebook page.
1: Yeah, and that's the best way to live, I would say.
0: But I have a page from back in the day. It's just pictures of guinea pigs. And but mostly it's where people can, like family can contact me and stuff. It's on Facebook.
1: Yeah.
0: It's the easiest. I do find the local groups very anxiety inducing.
1: Why do they get your back up? Just because it's too...
0: I don't know what it is. It's just stuff to think about that I don't need to think about.
1: Mm-hmm.
0: But I do
1: it is
0: think,
1: a lot of a name
0: why
1: shit.
0: Why are they so mad? I don't want to ask these questions.
1: This first one we're starting with. It is Facebook drama, but technically it's actually in-person drama that's spilled over into Facebook. This is from Devises. Turned up to my allotment this morning and this was stuck on my shed door. And it's a handwritten note in, I would argue, psychotic handwriting. oil your wheelbarrow wheel. It is affecting other holders, or we will rip your onions up. Signed, Allotment Alliance.
13: Wow.
1: I don't know if the Allotment Alliance have anything to do with MILF, whether that's not offshoot of the of that group, but yeah, they're a group that are going to rip up this poor person's onions.
0: I could see that on the screen before you
1: read it out,
0: read
1: yeah.
0: out the article to me, and I thought that like onions was like a euphemism for something.
1: Oh, we're going to like rip your balls off. But yeah. No, I think they're literally going to just destroy their buds. And not like that. We can move on to, before we get into the weeds of double entendre, let's go to Bedworth. I've just taken my grandson to the park by Woodlands Road. Some idiot has covered the playground in beans. I've cleared as much as I can, but I only had one sheet of kitchen roll. Please be careful. So this is a picture of a swing set with just some beans strewn all over it. I have lots of questions. Obviously about the beans, but why do they only have one sheet of kitchen roll? Why have they gone out and they've gone, let me take one sheet of kitchen roll with me?
0: Yeah, why do they have a sheet of kitchen roll at all?
1: Yeah, I reckon maybe they're the beaner.
0: I'm not sure.
1: What would you do? Because you have kids. What would you do if you turned up to the park and the swing set was
0: covered in beans? I think I'd leave the park.
1: You just leave?
0: I'd be like...
1: With your kids?
0: If there's beans here, this is a visible danger. Dangerous beans. Mm-hmm. They could be laced with laxatives.
1: Laxatives.
0: I don't know why.
1: Are they expecting you to eat them? You think,
0: I think
1: that's
0: it's
1: what
0: this picture? The beans looks a little bit like a diarrhea accident.
1: So it does. It does look
0: that's
1: bad.
0: Why I went to laxatives.
1: It does look sort of Heinz orange though, which is surely if you're going to do a sort of beans based prank, you just go for supermarket own brand.
0: I'll eat baked beans, but I hate
1: not from the swing set. Just to be clear,
0: I hate bean juice.
1: Yeah, it is too much. It's really horrible texture,
0: and I don't want my kids to get bean juice on them. I don't want my kids all bean juice messy. Mm. So I just feel like, let's go to a different park.
1: You wouldn't be like, let's leave the swings, let's go somewhere else. You'd just be like, let's get out of here entirely.
0: Because if someone's put beans on the swings, mm-hmm. there's going to be concealed beans in the slide.
1: Concealed beans.
0: In the slide tube, there's going to be beans all the way down.
1: I mean, better beans than razor blades, I suppose.
0: Yeah, and then I can't be to my kids, you can't go on the slide because of beans. They're going to be like, how do you know there's beans in there? Why don't we go see if there's beans in there?
1: Your children are too inquisitive.
0: They're way too inquisitive.
1: Well, maybe when they grow up, they will do this. What this person has. What fantastic English it really is. Maybe they will be so inquisitive that they would do this, as happened in Wakefield. Just gone round my friend's house and he's bought the Y from the Toys R Us sign off a Smackhead for £20. Do you think your kids would ever buy a disused Toys R Us Y?
0: I like the look of that.
1: Yeah, £20. You just want that Toys R Us Y. It's massive, by the way.
0: It's
1: like
0: massive. I mean, the letter Y doesn't have too much significance to me, apart from questioning everything.
1: What is your kids?
0: Yeah,
1: they question everything. Why can't we go on the slide? Yeah. Why are there beans?
0: The Y would be pretty good, but I'd be a bit more simple. I'd probably want one of the S's.
1: You want the S for what?
0: Because my name begins with S.
1: Oh, I see.
0: That's all I can do. Like, why you got an S on the wall? Oh, because my name begins with S. Why you got a Y on the wall? Yeah, why? Why exactly?
1: Oh, you are the worst. Too in depth.
0: Yeah, yeah.
1: Sorry, that's too intellectual for you, is it?
0: It's too deep.
1: Okay, we've reached your level. We'll finish with this from Mid Wales, Powys. If anyone happens to spot a swarm of bees, please let me know at once.
0: Well, that's just someone being responsible, isn't it?
1: But has he lost the bees? Is he the bee hunter? What is going on here?
0: He's deeply allergic.
1: You spot a swarm of bees, let me know at once.
0: Just needs to know if they're out. Maybe he lost his swarm.
1: Yeah.
0: I'm assuming male. I don't know why.
1: No, this is a very male energy. I don't think
0: it is male energy. Yeah, you can have beekeepers of all genders, but
1: yeah.
0: But this does seem like
1: bee urgency is a male bee urgency. Why? Not to get into the weeds of gender, but that is.
0: There's zero punctuation in this sentence, mm-hmm. apart from a capital.
1: Yeah. Well, arguably, there's only one comma you could add. Let's go into punctuation. Sorry, what are you saying?
0: But it still sounds so angry.
1: If anyone happens to spot a swarm of bees, please let me know at once, as if somebody has stolen the bees.
0: There's so much implied without saying anything.
1: That's the magic of Facebook. That's why I love it so much. Posts like this.
0: Too many questions.
1: Why? This is when you need the big why.
0: I don't want my time taken up by this.
1: This is now going to bother you for the rest of your day.
0: This will bother me. I want to know. I'm going to go look this guy up from Wales.
1: Okay. Well, we're going to head into the break so Sanj can investigate the Welsh bee swarm and maybe eat some more hummus. Who knows what he can do in 3 minutes? He's a remarkable man, achieves many things. But for now, we're going to head into a break and we'll be back with our brilliant guest, Erica.
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17: 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At least half of me, at least my left side or my right side, is getting drenched in rain.
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1: Hello and welcome back to Pulse of the Nation. Joining us in the studio, having just missed the Scottish Sad Oompa Loompa, I'm so sorry, Erica, but welcome anyway. Erica Ealer, hello.
25: Hello, how's it going?
1: Good, thank you. How are you?
25: I'm fine.
1: You messaged, I was saying to Sandra that you messaged, you said you would not come on unless there was a niche internet celebrity. Does the Sad Oompa Loompa satisfy that?
25: I think so.
1: Yeah.
25: Yeah, yeah, yeah.
1: welcome to the show. This is broadly a newsy show, but very broad. Are you a newsy person?
25: I try to be.
1: Yeah, it's very depressing to keep up with everything.
25: Yeah.
1: Yeah, and you've obviously come over to the UK from Canada. How does Canadian news compare to British news?
25: Well, right now all they're talking about is the tariffs and how they're angry about it. So I think it's heavy on the US stuff.
1: Yeah, actually, because we do a game where we fill in the blanks. I'll just skip ahead to one of these because I want to get your thoughts on this. Quebec officials ask public not to boo blank. What do you think goes in that blank there? Quebec officials ask public not to boo blank.
0: Am I allowed to help with this? Is this okay.
1: What do you think?
0: I think I know what it is. You are,
25: I think I know what it is as
0: I'll
25: well.
0: I'll let Erica do it.
1: Go on.
0: I've talked a lot.
25: I think it's at the U.S. national anthem at hockey games.
1: It is, but there is a slightly deeper context as well.
0: I think it's specifically children.
1: Yeah, ask public not to boo American children. This is a peewee hockey event coming up. It's 11 to 12-year-olds, and they were like, please don't boo the kids. This is like the pinnacle of their life.
25: Man.
1: Yeah. Would you boo the American anthem if you were out there?
25: If I was in Quebec, I would boo the Quebecois, to be honest.
1: I've heard this, that in Canada, like, everyone sort of just hates the Quebec.
25: I've come up, when I was last home, I came up with a theory that Quebec is the Essex of Canada. Like, we don't we don't fuck with them. And then I was in an all-inclusive, and the fashion choices are the same, and so that solidified my...
1: So Quebec is Canadian Essex?
25: Yes.
0: Do you think that's what started it off? It was just general booing. It wasn't booing the American national anthem at all. It was just people in Quebec.
1: People, yeah, just being really horrible and negative.
0: Being cruel.
1: Yeah, cruel. Would you say they're a cruel people?
25: Oh, yeah.
1: Yeah.
25: I actually would, yeah.
1: You've got your own podcast. You do the Insane Thought Posse with James Strickey and Pravanya Pillay, previously of this radio show. You've got loads of stuff. You're busy, busy. You've just released Fem Cell, on Apple Music and Spotify, and you've got a Soho Theatre run coming up 30th, 31st of May. This is one of my favourite titles. I've got some dope-ass memories with people that I'll never fuck with again. How's that been getting through, like, sort of censors at the fringe?
25: I had to censor fuck, and then, but ass they were okay with.
1: They're fine with ass. Oh, that's good.
25: Fine with ass. Yeah.
0: I think if you put two in,
1: they have to allow one.
0: Yeah.
1: So if you had fuck and cunt, they'd have to allow fuck.
0: Yeah, yeah.
1: That's great. They just Next year, the worst try ones. That. Yeah.
0: I believe that's what I've heard.
1: That's what I've heard. Yeah, yeah. Well, we do very little research on this show. We are looking to profess whatever
0: core
1: we want.
0: Of the show, isn't it?
1: It really is a sort of very minimal research. Say whatever we want, and I often very claim that FUBAR promote things that they have no association with. Last week, FUBAR were promoting diazepam. If anyone has any sort of recreational drugs or illegal activities they'd like to associate with the radio station, I can sort of... I've just been getting away with it. So let me know. Yeah. What's your show? So hummus?
0: Yeah, copious amounts of hummus.
1: Copious amounts of hummus. Oh, yes. What's the most amount of hummus? No, I think it is. I would like to know. Erica, what's the most amount of hummus you think you could eat in 10 seconds in grams?
25: I don't know, maybe like 20 grams? I feel like 20 grams, yeah.
1: I'm not laughing. That is a sensible answer. I'm laughing because Sam did half a kilo, 500 grams in the space it took to sing Happy Birthday.
0: That's my advice.
25: That's crazy.
1: Yeah. That is mad, right? Yeah. So there you go. FUBAR Radio this week supports suicide by hummus. That's what we're supporting.
0: I'm more chickpea than man.
1: You're more chickpea than man. Tell us about, I've got some dope-ass memories. What's in it? What's the show about?
25: It's kind of a show about, like, friendship breakups and, like, how, like, you know, when you're late to mid-20s, like, a lot of hangouts turn into just weird reunions.
1: Yeah.
25: Yeah. So it's kind of about that. And it's also just jokes. I mean, that's...
1: Yeah, that's good. We like jokes here. But I've got a few more headlines here. See if you can fill in these blanks. Just suggest whatever you want, and we'll see where it goes. Google owner drops promise to not use AI for blank. So they are no longer avoiding the use of AI for which purpose?
25: Maybe it's the that AI plugin that you can put in for, like, Zoom, where it's like it keeps you always having eye contact. Maybe they think they're a bad boss. They're like, nah, I need to do this honestly.
1: I see. So that you think this is an internal memo to be like, no, we're going to go back to basics with Zoom meetings. You have to look us in the eye properly. Mm-hmm. Okay, well, it's unfortunately much more insidious than that. Google owner drops promise not to use AI for weapons.
0: Oh, my.
1: Alphabet guidelines no longer refer to not pursuing technologies that could cause or are likely to cause overall harm.
25: Right.
1: So that's a fun direction that we're heading in.
0: That sounds quite significant.
1: It does sound quite significant, but it's not been in the headlines. Isn't that weird?
0: It's quite frightening, isn't it?
1: No. Yeah. Have you heard anything about the Google AI weapon boom?
25: No, the only AI
0: just now.
25: AIs I know are like the cat AIs.
1: The cat AIs? What are these?
25: Or just cat memes where they're made out of AI and they just it's just Billie Eilish but meowing.
1: Oh, I do know this one. Yeah. Meow, meow, meow, yes. Meow, meow.
0: Sounds great.
1: Have you heard these?
0: I have, yeah.
1: Yeah, they're good stuff. Do you know, it's just so embarrassing. I feel like such a boomer whenever I do it. I'll often be a cute cat video, and it'll just use a random sound, and I don't associate the sound with the video, and I'll send it to my partner because he likes cats, and I'll be like, oh, no. That was an AI cat. Not just the sound. The actual cat itself was AI, and I've fallen for it. I have to delete it before he sees it and judges me. Have you ever fallen for an AI meme? Or
0: I think I've always known it was AI, but I enjoy it too much.
1: What?
0: I like seeing, like, a baby made out of broccoli or something. I just think that's great. I know it's not real.
1: Yeah.
0: But I love it.
1: I still love the religious ones where it's like the baby Jesus with like seven fingers like in the mud holding a fish and the fish is in the shape of a cross. It's good. And all the comments are just amen, just 10,000 times. Yeah. A Russian man arrested under anti-terror law after talking about the philosophy of blank.
0: Say again?
1: Russian man arrested under anti-terror law after talking about the philosophy of blank.
0: Anti-terror law? Don't they like in Russia? Freedom?
1: Freedom? Philosophy of freedom? What philosophy do you think would get you arrested in Russia?
25: The teachings of, like, Immanuel Kant or something.
1: Yoga. Yoga is the answer. Apparently talking about a Russian yoga teacher being arrested for illegal missionary activity under controversial new laws designed to combat terrorism. I'm actually in favour of yoga teachers being arrested. I don't think we need it. I don't think we should have it. I think we should lock them up.
25: Agree.
1: Thank you. Yeah, yeah. Are we all in agreement?
0: I don't know. I've seen a lot of people in my life benefit from yoga, like, and it's just chilled them out and they've stopped having a go at me. So I'm a fan.
1: Really?
0: I don't do it myself.
1: You think yoga is like...
0: Yeah, but it's like placebo and religion and stuff. Like, I'm happy for other people to do it if it just keeps them calm. Mm. If people are like getting angry about yoga and going to war about the different ways to study yoga, then I wouldn't be a fan. But you can do yoga in the corner.
1: Do yoga in the corner?
0: You go do yoga. I think that's where they do it, isn't it?
1: I've never been to it. Have you ever been to a yoga class, Erica?
25: I went to two for the first time when I was back home in Toronto, and I can say I did it socially because my friends are going, mm-hmm. and I will not do it again.
1: Never again? No, it didn't.
25: I'm a Pilates girly.
0: Was it in the corner? Yeah,
1: yeah. Pilates. So you think it's fine, just let them do it in the corner?
0: I think yoga's fine. And but if it's become a terrorist activity...
1: Well, apparently so.
0: Then maybe I have some thoughts.
1: The Dmitry Yuge... there's fallen foul of countries.
0: No, anti.
1: I know. I realised, as I read it half of it, I was like, that's enough information. And then I realised his name is Dmitry Yuge. I mean, that's intellectual good stuff.
0: Andrew would definitely make a joke about that. Yeah. He didn't do it. I was like, that's low hanging fruit.
1: Well, I just thought I'd let you get on with it. I thought, I've got to throw you some curveballs occasionally, you know. No, what's the softballs? That's the word.
0: Oh.
1: A few softballs. He's not used to jokes.
0: Oh, no, I don't get them.
1: No. and we've finished with this headline here. Domino's launching blank-inspired perfume for Valentine's Day. What themed perfume do you think Domino's have launched this Valentine's?
25: It'd have to be something that we actually want. So I think they have cinnamon sticks.
1: Cinnamon? Oh, that would be good. Yeah.
0: Good
1: cinnamon stick perfume.
0: It's going to be pepperoni.
25: Or it's like a marketing gimmick and it's like garlic... Garlic mayo.
1: That is... that's used to pepperoni. Garlic mayo is much more horrible than pepperoni.
0: Oh, yeah, for sure.
25: I think it's also men already smell like garlic mayo. So.
1: You think all men smell like garlic mayo?
25: The ones I go out with.
1: Do you know, I've got a very fun story about Sanj and garlic Domino's dip, but he won't let me tell it on the air, but I'll tell you off the air.
25: Okay.
0: Yeah, yeah. and then you'll never look me in the eye again. So I'm sorry.
1: Well, the answer is pepperoni. Pepperoni-inspired perfume to mark the launch.
0: It is pepperoni.
1: Yeah, eau de passion is what they called it. Yeah,
0: the most passionate of meats.
1: Mmm. Yes,
0: pepperoni. Greasy.
1: Really gets you going. I've got a raging boner under this radio desk right now. I really do. So let's. Okay, we've really just got lost in this. Let's calm down. Let's desexualize. I think we're all just a bit hot under the collar. Maybe I'm projecting, but we'll go on to our final section as we always do every week. We have a little debate about something that's been in the headlines. People that have been, having opinion pieces about different things and see where we fall on these issues. Starting with Donald Trump. I know you said you'd gladly boo the anthem if in Quebec, although obviously you probably wouldn't want to go to Quebec. But how do you feel about this Donald Trump policy to reverse the plastic straw ban? So he's going to get rid of paper straws. Trump has gone to war on paper straws. Now, I know this is very controversial. How do we feel about paper straws?
0: I am a big fan of going back to plastic straws.
1: Yeah?
0: Is that controversial? I don't know. I just hate paper straws so much.
1: Yeah?
0: Yeah, they fall apart. You've not got strong feelings about paper straws?
1: Where do you fall on this, Erica?
25: I guess, when you see those pictures of, like, the turtles with, like, the straw in their head, you have to feel some type of way. But then...
1: Yeah, some type of way.
0: I feel some type of way.
25: But then I'm like, it would kind of look sick to be on a beach and be sucking out of a turtle, like, holding it in your hand. That's, like, very picturesque.
1: Yeah. That's cooler than a coconut.
25: Yeah.
1: Yeah.
0: Turtle soup is meant to be delicious.
1: Like, okay.
0: The Victorians almost... What are those big Galapagos... Tortoises, the massive ones.
1: The ones that we ate into extinction.
0: Yeah, they're almost extinct because of, like, British Victorians. Were like, turtle soup is the bomb.
1: Yeah.
0: Just, like, ate them all.
1: So we're not just going back to plastic straws. We're going back to
0: I don't think Trump's gone far enough.
1: Yeah, yeah. You should actually bring back turtle soup
0: consumption.
1: You can have your milkshake through a plastic straw, and then your side at McDonald's will be turtle soup, muck turtle soup, obviously. Yeah, yeah. Okay, interesting direction. I didn't know we were going to quite head that far
0: plastic. You want to keep paper straws?
1: No, I think. I do feel very environmentally conscious. Not to be
0: just a couple of turtles
1: better than everyone.
0: I do really love turtles.
1: But you know what I really love? What the sort of a side effect of the paper straw, the metal straw.
0: I like that.
1: I like having a reusable metal straw.
0: I like the metallic taste. Do you like the metallic taste?
1: I don't mind it. I don't think it's effective for me. Have you had a metal straw?
25: I don't mind it. I like glass as well.
1: Oh. Glass straw?
25: Glass straw.
1: I never had a glass straw.
0: Glass straw sounds nice.
25: Sometimes
0: dangerous.
25: Fancy cocktail, glass straw. I'm like, I'm up. Whoa. I'm up right now.
1: That does sound very fancy. Yeah. I want to put a glass straw in a turtle now. Yeah. Shove that right in there.
0: I've cut my mouth on a metal straw.
1: Cut your mouth on a metal straw?
0: Yeah, I don't think I could be trusted with a glass straw.
1: Sorry, what do you mean a metal straw? What, like just one that you had?
0: I found a metal tube.
1: You found a corrugated metal tube, and it gave you tetanus.
0: Sharp on the edge,
1: yeah. I think that's a you problem. That's a sort of
0: that's a you problem. Yeah. Trump will sort it.
1: The kind of person that would eat half a kilo of hummus in 10 seconds is going to get tetanus from a floor straw. This is our next piece. Now, this might be a uniquely British thing. I don't know whether you've been to a garden centre, Erica, but apparently, according to Claire Rattanon in The Guardian, Gen Z are deserting garden centres. Garden centres are closing down at an alarming rate because we're not shopping for plants in garden centres. Have you experienced the British garden centre?
25: Oh, I think when I first moved, my cousin took me to one.
1: Yeah. And what did you make of it?
25: It was just like, oh, we're looking at the plants.
1: Yeah, yeah. I think people do sort of treat it a little bit like an aquarium or something. They just go around and go, oh, that's a tree.
0: Around.
1: But no one buys them.
0: But I think if you don't have a house, you're not going to have a garden.
1: That is a good point, actually. How many Gen Z people have gardens? That is probably why it is declining. I do love a good garden centre cafe, though.
0: I don't. I find it too cold in there. It's like this huge, cavernous building with lots of air for the plants. I like my cafes airless.
1: Airless cafes.
0: I want them cozy. I can just barely breathe. Dark, dank.
1: What? You're really painting yourself out to be like a real kind of troll-like human in this.
0: That's it, yeah.
1: I like metal from the floor to sip up my half a kilo of hummus whilst I sweat in the dank, dark.
25: It's cozy, isn't it? Like a cave.
1: Yeah.
25: Nice in there.
1: Are you similarly inclined? Do you like dark, tanky cafes?
25: Well... No.
0: In my head, I'm like, nah, you two have these issues. You're just keeping them secret. I'm just letting mine out.
1: I'm so glad we have you in for this, Erica. I would, because Sandra's such a force of personality that I would have just succumbed to this. I would have been like, yeah, I guess that is normal to just lick metal from the floor. But no, thank you for being a voice of sanity and reason here. Have you been to a garden centre? Have you been to a garden centre cafe?
25: No.
1: No. Okay, so this is a very unique, I think, experience.
0: Yeah, what do you like about them?
1: I just... Because it's shit. But it's like a really reliable shit that you can always count on. They do an afternoon tea, which is very disappointing. Maybe they'll do a cooked breakfast, which is, like, underprepared. There's no Michelin stars. It's slightly overexpensive. But you're there. You're having an afternoon out. And you know what you're getting.
0: That is genuinely,
1: I like the reliability of it.
0: That genuinely sounds worse than me liking a cave.
1: You
0: just want to go to a shit cafe.
1: Yeah, I like a shit cafe. There's something charming about shit food. Do you know what I mean?
25: No.
1: No? Okay. Oh, no.
25: Both of you, like, you live your lives in ways I don't understand. Why would you both not want to just have a genuinely, I like this food, I like the ambiance? You're like, no, there needs to be something slightly off.
0: Yeah. I do like things slightly off, but I do want the good food. I definitely want good food, good quality product.
1: Well, so
0: in a terrible place.
1: You're in a terrible place with a good product. I'm with a terrible product in a good place. thank you so much, both of you, for joining me. Sanjay, you are at SanSmash on Instagram and TikTok.
0: That is me.
1: You got a podcast as well.
0: I do.
1: How obsessed are you?
0: Very good. Oh, you want me to talk about it now?
1: Oh, just say what if it's good and whether people should listen.
0: Oh, yeah, well, I would consider it as good.
1: But you like horrible things.
0: Yeah, I do like horrible things. Oh, yeah, that's not a great endorsement, is it? Oh,
1: no, it is a good podcast. Yeah. It's entertaining.
0: What it is I've accidentally made a podcast about ADHD without realizing it.
1: Yeah, you must have been 30 episodes in before you went, this is an ADHD podcast.
0: I think I have ADHD, yeah.
1: But it's all about sort of fleeting obsessions and
0: hopping between different hobbies. Hobby hopping. You might call it, yeah.
1: Very good stuff,
0: and
1: so yeah.
0: We get guest comedians on to talk about their obsessions and their hobbies, and it's very fun. It's good old time.
1: Yeah, we'll go check that out. Erica, you're at Erica Ehler, E-H-L-E-R, on Instagram. Obviously, you've got the Soho Theatre Run coming up. Also, the podcast Insane Thought Posse. Tell us a bit about that.
25: It's just me and my friends just debating dumb topics. So it's like, we'll have a guest that comes in and we ask them to pitch an insane thought, and we have to get like to an answer at the end. So an example would be dicks should be measured by weight, not length.
1: I like that.
25: Yeah.
1: I wouldn't get into it now. Go listen to Insane Thought Posse whether you think dick should be a weight-based measurement. Thank you to Kirsty Patterson, who probably wasn't expecting that transition into her name. Thank you to Kirsty.
0: talking about weighted dicks.
1: at Scottish Oompa Loompa, she was lovely, and it's so cool to see that something nice is coming off that Glasgow disaster. 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
28: The largest maternity review in the history of the NHS has today been published. Senior midwife Donna Ockenden led the inquiry and said it was one she didn't want to have to write. It found that 520 mothers and babies suffered potentially avoidable harm or death, with issues being highlighted all the way back to 2007. Ms Ockenden explained the situation staff were in at the Nottingham University Hospitals Trust.
29: Many of the clinical staff who worked in maternity services cared deeply. They were often working in conditions that were chronically understaffed, under-resourced, and under enormous pressure.
28: The NUH Trust Chairman and Chief Exec have apologised in an open letter. Investigators say the train driver killed in a crash in Bedfordshire passed a red signal moments before the collision. 60-year-old Sean Burton died when the East Midlands Railway train he was driving hit the back of a stationary train run by the same operator. The Rail Accident Investigation Branch said in an interim report that Mr. Burton's train proceeded past a red signal near the scene of the crash. London, Oldham, Bradford and Keighley are to be the first towns and cities investigated by the Grooming Gangs Inquiry. The scandal hit probe is investigating how grooming gangs operated in England and Wales and the actions of police, councils and social care services. Senior Minister Darren Jones has urged Andy Burnham to set out more of his economic policies after ruling himself out of the race for the Labour leadership. Mr. Jones said he had a reassuring conversation with Mr. Burnham about the Makerfield MP's economic policy before making his decision. And at the World Cup, Scotland could almost seal their first ever passage beyond the group stage of the tournament tonight. They face five-time champions Brazil in the final group game, and these fans who are in the US to watch gave us their predictions.
2: 1-0 Brazil. I was hoping for 1-1, but I'm being probably realistic.
3: Yeah, I'd say hopefully 0-0. I'm a Hearts fan, so I'm hoping Shanky gets a decent crack in the whip.
28: That's the latest from Radio News Hub. I'm Matthew Dudley.
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11: Hello and welcome to Privacy Settings, the show where I go through your favourite people's phones and find out all their secrets. With me today is an actor, one half of the sketch comedy duo Grubby Little Mitts, and the woman who knows you must own a bucket when you work in an art department. It's Rosie Nichols.
12: Hello, thank you for having me.
11: Oh, thank you for coming on. Yeah, it's the first time I've had to change the intro because you're in a sketch group called the Grubby Little Mitts.
12: Yeah.
11: And usually I look through people's phones to find their grubby little secrets.
12: Interesting.
11: But I don't want to... Your grubby little secrets are all over the internet.
12: They actually are, and they get taken down off of Instagram because they're too grubby.
11: Do they?
12: Yeah, we did a sketch recently that was too grubby. They got taken down, but it was on its way to getting a million views, which is just so unbelievably annoying.
11: Well, do you know, if you want to find out more about that sketch, you can listen to later in the episode.
12: Oh, yeah.
11: How professional is that? That's just, I mean, unprofessional to then credit yourself.
12: Yeah,
11: but
12: yeah,
11: we're going to talk about that later. Cool. You know a lot about buckets.
12: Yeah, got a few buckets.
11: You stand by that. You need a bucket to work in art department.
12: You just never know when you're going to need one. And to be honest, you need one more often than you might realise.
11: Yeah, if you go back 218 weeks in Rosie's Instagram, she's posted a picture of her with a bucket.
12: Yeah, it even says art department office on the bucket.
11: It does.
12: I'm in that picture. I have just finished building the Nurrells Bard. No, sorry, the WrestleTalk podcast studio at their original WrestleTalk studio in Hackneywick. Oh my God, and that my friend, art director Lucy Gagan, has commented that bucket looks familiar because that is her bucket.
11: Oh
12: but
11: my God.
12: It then became my bucket. So, and I think I still have that bucket. That was, how many weeks ago was that?
11: 218 weeks, February 3rd.
12: Was that 4 years?
11: 2022.
12: That's 4 years ago.
11: You are in a sketch group with Sullivan Brown.
12: Yeah.
11: And I don't know if the producer meant to do this, but when Sullivan was on, he listed his favourite buckets.
12: Oh, did he? I've seen that clip, and I actually had notes.
11: Did you?
12: Yeah, because he lists, like, I think he says Jack and Jill bucket, then he says pail,
11: same thing.
12: He says metal bucket.
11: Yeah.
12: All the same thing.
11: All three are the same thing.
12: All the same thing. So, and what he failed to mention, certainly in that clip anyway, he may have mentioned it in the episode, but we had we have a bucket in one of our sketches, and he didn't mention the bucket.
11: Sullivan Brown.
12: I know. It's called Jack and Jill Fetcher.
11: Well, he covered that with the three. He just couldn't remember.
12: No, that's the bucket's name in the sketch.
11: Oh, sorry.
12: It's a bucket with a pair of googly eyes and a tie.
11: Okay, so that's, you got four there. Are they on your list of buckets?
12: What?
11: Welcome back to Top 10 Buckets. This week, our guest is Rosie Nichols.
12: Thank you. Thanks for having
11: top me. Top 10 buckets, go.
12: Small bucket. Bucket in a house. Bucket under the toilet when it's leaking. Bucket under a radiator. Bucket art department bucket. Wallpaper paste bucket. Bucket for putting your vegetables in at the market. Bucket for having a piss in when you're camping. Bucket for the sawdust that you get the sawdust out of to put on your piss when you're camping. How many more?
11: One more.
12: Bucket for the sand.
11: My producer is saying those are uses for buckets, those are not types of buckets. But producer Hugh, I'd remind you that Sullivan listed three of the same bucket, describing it in different ways. That was the best bucket list I've ever heard.
12: Thanks very much. Bucket list?
11: Yeah.
12: Oh, but like bucket list?
11: Yeah, bucket list.
12: Oh.
11: Yeah.
12: Wait, are we talking about the same thing?
11: My bucket list is just a list of buckets. What's your bucket list?
12: Bucket list is like what you want to do in your life before you die.
11: Yeah, and I want to piss in a couple of buckets.
12: You can.
11: Can I?
12: Yeah, not that one. Not my art department bucket.
11: No, you'd never piss in that one.
12: No. Have you seen this phone?
11: I've not. May I? Oh, it's
12: smashed up.
11: It's smashed up.
12: It is not. No one's taking that back.
11: Grubby little mitts by name, grubby little mitts by nature.
12: Yeah, it. Sometimes I get little shards of glass in my hand sometimes when I'm holding it. I don't know why I don't just get a case. I don't know why. I found a phone case on a wall recently and I picked it up to put on my phone and then I walked with it down the road trying to force the phone into this found case. It didn't fit. And then I was like, what the hell do I do with this case? Because it's not even my case, and now I'm responsible for the case. Like, if I just, what am I supposed to do? Put it in the bin? Contribute to landfill? Me? It's not even mine. And I was like panicking, and then I was like, do you know what I'll do? I'll just leave it on another wall. And that's what I did.
11: There's just a case sitting on a wall.
12: I don't know. I mean, hopefully somebody else used it. But imagine, for a second, if you will, imagine if I was not the first person to have gone through that, but like the 100th person.
11: Oh, yeah.
12: And that phone case may have traveled from like Myanmar to Southeast London,
11: just from people. So where?
12: Picking it up, walking along.
11: How do you think it's travelled from country to country?
12: Well, people picking it up, thinking it's going to fit their phone, and then it doesn't fit, but only by like a millimetre. So, yeah, like you look at it, thinking, yeah, that's a phone case for.

0: Usually, like, I look at the background. It's, we're on Do Not Disturb. It's interesting. There's some, like, nice old family pictures here. But the first thing that I've been drawn to is, instead of... You've got the little bars, 5G. I'm surprised that Plan.com can achieve 5G. What's Plan.com?
1: Plan... Right. I don't really know what Plan.com is.
0: Okay. Did you find it on a wall and just pick up a deal?
1: I signed on the wall. I've got three sisters.
0: Uh-huh.
1: And my dad runs his own business.
0: Okay.
1: I think so. He was like, Rose, I'm gonna sort out a good contract for you.
0: Do
1: you
0: not
1: know
0: your name's Rosie?
1: No, I just don't know. I don't.
0: No, that's mad.
1: He was like, I'm gonna sort out your phone contract. I'm gonna do it for everyone. So he's got a package deal where he pays for, like, he's got loads of phones on a business plan, plan.com.
0: Yeah, yeah.
1: Right? But I'm not the account holder for my own. So I pay him and then he pays plan.com. Right?
0: Yeah.
1: But it means that I personally, as a 33-year-old woman, can't make any changes to my phone contract. And the guy who runs plan.com will not discuss my own phone contract with me. And I also don't even have a contract. So I don't know. Because my dad is the bottleneck, right? Because he's so busy and so disorganized that he doesn't know what my contract is. Look at the state of this phone, okay?
0: Yeah, God, one of the eyes of the camera is
1: fucked.
0: Shattered.
1: So I desperately need a new handset. It also only lasts for about 6 hours and it dies, right?
0: Oh, does it?
1: Yeah. I've had this for 4 years.
0: Right.
1: 4 years.
0: 4 years on Plan.com.
1: On one handset. And I rang him a couple of years ago, this guy runs Plan.com.
0: I thought you meant your dad.
1: No.
0: Rang this guy.
1: So I rang this guy. His name's Tom.
0: Also, sorry, but this absolutely stinks of your dad just having been like, I'll sort out. Plan.com.
1: Literally, phones on the back of a lorry, I reckon.
0: Get a phone.com? Yeah.
1: It's I don't know what the deal is. Also, it's quite an expensive deal. It's £50 a month. But I get unlimited data. I've got no idea if that's good or not.
0: Unlimited data, yeah,
1: it's
0: that's
1: quite
0: good,
1: right? Because I do a lot of driving, so, like, I need Google Maps. Anyway.
0: I don't think Google Maps takes up that much data, but that's a whole different conversation.
1: Yeah, it does, doesn't it?
0: No, not that much. I don't think so.
1: I kept running out of data.
0: Well, then, I mean, you've absolutely rumbled me there. Anyway, you called up plan.com.
1: Oh, yeah, I called him and I was like, so when is my phone contract coming to an end? Because I desperately need a new phone, right?
0: Yeah.
1: And he was like, okay, it's coming to an end in March, which is like 6 months away. And I was like, fine, I can limp along for another 6 months. March comes, okay? I ring the guy again. I'm like, I haven't heard from you and I need a new phone. He's like, your dad signed a new 3-year contract in November.
0: Oh, no!
1: So by the time this contract runs out, I will have had that phone for 6 years.
0: You cannot keep this phone for another...
1: Look at it. How
0: long's left on the contract?
1: At this point, like 2 years.
0: Mate, that's...
1: It's not going to last.
0: No.
1: It's not going to last.
0: It's not... You're going to have shards of glass in your face.
1: I don't know what to do.
0: Plan.com.
1: I really don't know what to do, guys. really, someone needs to tell me what to do about this. Like, that's how pathetic I am.
0: Well, it was difficult because usually I'd be like, well, go ask your dad. But
1: help. He's the bottleneck. I was like, Dad, do you realise you've done this? He was like, no. He did not know that he had assigned me to this fate. So it's kind of like, well, it's not really his fault. It's sort of it. I mean, it is his fault.
0: It's completely his fault.
1: I know, but you can't be angry with him because he's so nice.
0: Yeah, he sounds really nice. Also, he's like, you can't complain about your dad sorting your phone.
1: Exactly. And he's trying to do a nice thing by sorting out all of his children's phones. However, it is backfiring because we're all kind of annoyed. We're all kind of like not really got the phone situation that we want. And it's like, I know what you're doing. It's nice. It's like when someone cooks for you and it's not great.
0: Oh,
1: you know what I mean? It's like you're happy to have the food and it's lovely that they've done it, but you're kind of like, I would have just actually preferred to make my own dinner.
0: Yeah.
1: Sometimes.
0: These enchiladas are horrible.
1: Anyway, thanks, Dad. Because so plan.com, that's what that is.
0: Here's the home screen.
1: Yeah.
0: Oh, Wordle straight away.
1: Yeah. Got it today in three?
0: In three? Can we have a look at it?
1: Yeah.
0: Oh, yeah, yeah. What was the Wordle today? This is going to date the podcast. Or do you pay for the New York Times?
1: I cancelled it today.
0: Did you?
1: I don't know why I was paying for it. I got a deal.
0: Your dad's been paying for it.
1: Dad's been paying for it. Sounds like I'm a daddy's girl, like he pays for everything.
0: But really small items.
1: Yeah, really small. A couple of quid here and there.
0: Wordle and plan.com.
1: Yeah.
0: Have you checked how clever you are?
1: Not today. Do you want to check?
0: Yeah. Sorry, 95 skill.
1: Really? Out of what?
0: I'm going to guess 100.
1: Might not be. Need to check.
0: It's not. It's out of 99.
1: Oh, that's quite good, actually, then.
0: Yeah, skill.
1: Sweet.
0: 95. Look, 58 out of 99.
1: Hmm.
0: And took you three. The average is 4.1. That's pretty impressive.
1: Well, I'm pleased with that. Yeah.
0: Yeah, you're doing really well there.

0: Spotify.
1: Mm-hmm.
0: Bit Lily Allen on there.
1: I've been crushing that album.
0: Yeah, yeah.
1: It's so good.
0: Interesting.
1: Mm.
0: Is it good?
1: Yes.
0: Okay.
1: I think it's well produced.
0: Do you?
1: I don't really know anything about music production, but I can hear in it that it's like interesting. to my ear.
0: Yeah, it's definitely interesting. No, it's not about me.
1: Go on.
0: I think that album. Everyone's like, "Well, can you believe she did that album in 10 days?" It's like, "Yep."
1: What? Why?
0: I think it's a bit Dr. Seussian in the way it's like, oh, I've got a part in a play. I start in May. Da da da da. You know.
1: I think that's a creative choice. Surely.
0: Yeah, lazy one.
1: That opening track is not exactly a song that you're just like, oh, I'm just going to listen to my favourite Lily Allen song, and then you put on that song. Like, it's not, it's never, not, you know, if it is, then I don't know what's going on in your head.
0: However, there are so many
1: songs on that album where I'm like, you couldn't just dip into any song on that album and just listen to it and enjoy it. Like, you listen to the album start to finish. But I'm an album person.
0: Oh, yeah.
1: I listen to album start to finish. Mm. And then occasionally I'll put on a playlist of stuff. But if not, I'm usually like, I'm going to listen to the mood.
0: Whoa.
1: Of the album.
0: Cool. Yeah. Do you have an album apart from that one that you're like, this is my favourite to listen all the way through to? Or does it fluctuate?
1: Of all time?
0: Of all time.
1: Of all time. My most listened to album of all time is probably Silent Alarm, Block Party.
0: Love it.
1: Best album ever made.
0: Yeah. that's so cool. My favourite album to listen all the way through to is Weekend in the City by Block
1: Really?
0: Party. Really? Yeah.
1: That's a close second for me.
0: Whoa.
1: That's a close second for me.
0: This is a terrible interview because it's two people just being like, oh, I love
1: nerding
0: that.
1: Out, yeah.
0: So I don't know if music is included in your screen time.
1: Ooh.
0: Because
1: I don't either, actually.
0: Unless you're driving. Which apparently you do all the time. But your screen time, 5 hours and 34 minutes.
1: I think that's disgusting.
0: Do you?
1: Is that not hard?
0: Do you think it's really bad?
1: I think that's quite bad.
0: Daily average, 5 hours, 10 minutes. Why do you think it's bad?
1: I don't want to be on my phone that much. I mean, if you're only awake for 10 hours of the day, that's a lot of time to be on your phone.
0: You're only awake 10 hours of the day?
1: Are you not? No, you're awake for more than that, aren't you?
0: Unless you're getting up at 8 and going to bed at 6.
1: Sorry, I'm getting confused. No, because I don't know why I thought that. Why did I think that? For a minute there, I was like, wait, you'd be sleeping 14 hours if that was the case.
0: No,
1: that's not what I'm doing.
0: No.
1: I'm sleeping probably 7 hours. Okay. So, I'm awake for more than 10 hours.
0: Well, there are 112 waking hours in a week, right?
1: Really?
0: Yeah. That's a fact. I've got that right there.
1: What?
0: You don't believe me, do you?
1: Working week.
0: Waking. Wait, waking hours, working hours, sleeping hours. Those are three kinds of hours.
1: What, does that include the weekend?
0: Yeah, waking. Are you awake at the weekend?
1: Yeah, but you sleep more at the weekend, right?
0: Interesting.
1: You must do.
0: But as an artist, like, you know, the
1: what is weekend?
0: What is weekend? Exactly. Yeah. A weekend in the city is what is weekend.
1: What is weekend?
0: 112 waking hours in a week.
1: Yeah.
0: You've spent 5 hours and 10 minutes daily average.
1: Yeah.
0: Which is roughly enough time to complete the top end average game for Sid Meier's Civilization, the board game.
1: Okay.
0: My producer wrote that line.
1: Nice. I played The Thing at the weekend. So good.
0: The Thing as in the game?
1: Yeah.
0: Yeah. And I didn't know if you had a secret code with my producer.
1: I played The Thing.
0: What are they talking about?
1: No, the board game.
0: You've got a limit on Instagram?
1: Yeah.
0: 30 minute limit?
1: Yeah.
0: Is that important?
1: Well, it's important for like my own sort of boundaries, but it's not important in that every time it tells me that my time's run out, I just automatically reset it.
0: Yeah, because
1: so
0: you
1: it's
0: can
1: not,
0: do.
1: You know, just stop it. Basically, that's what I'm telling myself. I need to stop doing that. I think also I will say I think this Instagram average is really up at the moment because me and Sullivan and myself, independently of Sullivan as well, have been on a bit of a drive to do some online sketch comedy recently. And I hope edits is included in that because I'm editing a lot. But it might not be. It might be a separate thing.
0: I hate to break this to you.
1: It is a separate thing.
0: Edits is a separate thing. You've only spent 54 minutes doing work, apparently.
1: Oh dear. What, in the week? Oh my God, this is so embarrassing. I was like, yeah, this must be because of edits. But maybe it's not. Oh God, so I'm just on Instagram loads. That's really depressing. That's genuinely depressed by that.
0: Welcome to the show. 3.5 hours on WhatsApp. That's more normal. That's fine. That's mostly just listening to voice notes from Sullivan, I imagine.
1: God, yeah. One voice note. Just one voice note.
0: Is he a long voice note?
1: Fuck me.
0: Yeah.
1: No, but I mean, well, not as bad as some people I know. I know some people who literally treat voice notes like podcasts, and they do 45 minutes.
0: 45 minutes is completely unhinged.
1: Just do a phone call.
0: Just do a phone call.
1: What are you talking about for 45 minutes? Like, what, on your own?
0: Yeah, yeah. As a hard-line voice noter and very anti-texters, because I hate the text community. I think they are dogmatic and horrible.
1: What,
0: and
1: like, emotionless?
0: Yeah, emotionless, boring, they have nothing to say. We, like, change and we'll text, but they'll never send a voice note. I hate it. But
1: true.
0: That said, you can't be sending more than 8 minutes, I'd say.
1: Sometimes I've been known to do like 12 minutes. If there's something really juicy that I need to like really get out there, then yeah, I'll do a long voice note.
0: Yeah, yeah.
1: Yeah.
0: Okay,
1: yeah.
0: Well.
1: But Sullivan's like will receive a voice note from me and then be anxious about what is in the context of the voice note. So I'll need to follow it up with the text being like, the voice note is about this, so that it doesn't feel too anxious to listen to it.
0: That's a complete nightmare.
1: Yeah, I mean, that's like got a foot in both camps there.
0: Yeah, yeah.
1: Because he won't read my text, and then sometimes he won't listen to my voice notes.
0: He sounds like the worst. Go listen to the episode of Sullivan on it to see how bad he is. Doesn't even know his buckets from his pails.
1: Yeah, for God's sake.
0: Thanks for that, Rosie. But much like your Insta, we have a time limit on this section now, and you can't say no. It
1: Reset.
0: Has to be an ad break. No!
1: Reset.
0: No!
1: Reset.
0: No! Ah! It's an ad break!
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10: What is the point of an umbrella?
11: They come out of nowhere.
10: Bro, they make me feel ill, bro.
11: No, you can't do
10: that. No, they make,
11: you can't
10: no, they make me feel absolutely ill. And it's been obviously ridiculous recently because there's been so much rain. Mm-hmm. I'll tell you why I hate umbrellas. They're too big for the pavement, and they're too big for one person, and they're way too small for two people. At least half of me, at least my left side or my right side, is getting drenched in rain.
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0: Welcome back to Privacy Settings, the show that puts the heart in screenshot. Rosie, what's the last thing you screenshotted?
1: I don't know. What is the last thing I screenshotted?
0: I think we've got a screenshot up here. I think we can put it on the screen.
1: Okay. Oh, no.
0: Oh, you screenshotted your phone library. It's quite unnerving. Do you want to describe it for the people who are just listening?
1: It's a series of rushes, videos, of a sketch that Sullivan, Brown and I made about 10 things not to say when you're in bed.
0: Yeah.
1: And it was doing really well on Instagram, and then it got taken down because it was too sexy, even though it's the most revolting thing you've ever seen in your life. It's so graphic. It's so graphic. Look at it. It's horrible.
0: It is. I watched it in the office earlier, and I felt quite uncomfortable watching it in the office.
1: What, you watched the sketch? Oh, because it's still on TikTok.
0: It's still on TikTok.
1: You can still see it on TikTok.
0: Yeah, yeah.
1: Yeah.
0: And I think I'd seen it when it came up on Instagram, but I was like lying in bed being like, Jesus Christ, I can't watch that now.
1: Yeah, yeah, yeah.
0: Yeah. But yeah. It was soaring up to a million views.
1: It was approaching. It was doing very well. It definitely would have got a million views, I think, if it had been allowed to stay on. But it was very funny filming it because, like, you know, you do something like that with your, you know, best friend. It's like, when I was editing it, I was literally like, I was like genuinely finding it quite hard. I was like, not actually really able to look. Because it was so seared, like just seeing that POV of Sullivan like that, I was just like, "This isn't right. It's not right."
0: You both acted it quite well as well. It's quite like, how did you film it? I imagine one of you is lying underneath. You're just doing it.
1: Yeah, we were just laying there, and he was just standing, holding the camera over my face, and I was just pushing on the bed like that. And then Sullivan was like doing the same, but what we realized afterwards is that I could have just put the phone on the pillow for Sullivan, but no, I lay there and he came.
0: That's really funny, because I was going to ask if you were on top of each other, but I was like, nah, they wouldn't have done that.
1: Yeah, we were. But I had my trousers on.
0: And nothing else. What's that feeling like of it? Like a video, there was just a zoom in of Sullivan's face, it made me laugh. A video like this going that well and then being sort of just taken away by the algorithm.
1: Well, I don't know. I mean, there's so much nonsense on Instagram anyway that it just feels a bit like, what are the rules here? It's so obviously comedy. It's so obviously comedy. And it does feel a bit like you're being policed by someone who's not human, who can just, you know, take an objective view and just be like, yeah, this is not harming anyone. But, you know, I guess they're just going to, I don't know. You don't get a say, do you? I did actually appeal it and they were like, no, this is not allowed.
0: What was it taken down because of?
1: Because it was like simulating sex.
0: I mean,
1: which I guess it is, but not in a remotely sexual way. Do you know what I mean?
0: Yeah,
1: it's so off-putting.
0: And it's like, just people hyperventilating.
1: It's just so gross.
0: Saying old addresses and irrelevant personal info.
1: Yeah, exactly. It's nothing. It's not even slightly sexual. I mean, I suppose it is sexual. It is. It's just not. It's not. You're not looking at that going like, this is content for people that want to get off. It's not porn, basically, is what I'm saying. But like,
0: it's not porn.
1: It's not porn, Mum.
0: Or dad. Welcome back to the show. It's not porn.
1: It's not porn.
0: Groovy little mitts. It's not porn. We could play a game called It's Not Porn. But the problem is every time Hugh searches something on this computer, weird things come up.
1: What, I'm saying It's Not Porn.
0: Yeah, well, we've never played It's Not Porn before.
1: Let's play it now.
0: Should we play It's Not Porn? Hugh, work out how that game works. If you search it, then we'll know. All right, he's going to search something.
1: What, It's Not Porn? Groovy.
0: Groovy little mitts.
1: Yeah.
0: And then, oh yeah, go on images and safe search off.
1: That's not porn.
0: Is that porn? That's not a picture of you with
1: that
0: your...
1: That's quite a horny sketch, but it's not porn.
0: Love horny sketches with you and Sullivan.
1: Thank you.
0: That's not a compliment. Also, it wasn't an insult. It was just,
1: exactly,
0: an observation.
1: See, that's not porn. That was just a cool picture. Cool picture of us being cool on the set.
0: Yeah, look.
1: First set, though, but...
0: Even with safe search off... Mm-hmm. We haven't found any grubby little mitts porn.
1: No.
0: I'm going to look through the rest of your pictures and see if there's any porn on your phone.
1: Okay.
0: Lovely pictures in your picture library.
1: Thank you.
0: I got a man with a hat.
1: Yep, that's Champs.
0: A big hat. Champs.
1: Oh, what, the cat?
0: Oh, I was looking at the man, but yeah,
1: what
0: let's
1: man?
0: Look at the hat.
1: Person there?
0: So just below the cat wearing a hat.
1: Yeah.
0: And I said, there's a man in a hat.
1: It's actually just me wearing a hat.
0: Is it?
1: Yes.
0: Oh, there's glare on your face. That's good stuff. I don't see gender.
1: Yeah. No, that's good.
0: Wait, why are you wearing such a big hat?
1: That hat is a crown that I made for Lil Wanker, comedian and clown. So it's a clown crown.
0: A clown crown?
1: Clown crown for a show called Boy King.
0: You should go see it. That's an incredible hat.
1: Yeah. Well, I took a photo of it doing, because all of the pieces were like boinging around, and I was like, is this funny? And they were like, yes, but we don't want that. And I was like, okay, fine. So I had to make some alterations to make them not ping around everywhere. I tried to like film the process of making the hat, and then it was just there was too many things that were going wrong. So I was like, this isn't actually good content. This is just...
0: Yeah, is that the 9:17 video there?
1: Yeah.
0: Do you feel like everything you do needs to be filmed and monetized? Is that what the world has done to you as well? Or is that just me?
1: There's definitely a part of that. It's a combination of thinking that myself and also being encouraged to do that by the adults in my life, such as my agent and other people, being like, you are like a creative person who makes all your props and set for your show. Like, you should be filming that process and putting it online. And I was like, oh, this is a good opportunity for me to do that. And then as I was doing it, I was like, this is just going to turn into a video of how not to do this. You know, because I'm not a professional. Like, I do work like in the props department, but I don't necessarily get commissioned to make props apart from, like, for live stuff. So it's not like, you know, well, that's not actually specifically true.
0: It sounds like a lot of qualifications here. It sounds like you just make props.
1: I do, but like, I've never done a course, right? So I'm just sort of Googling how to do it and then I'm doing it. So it's a bit, I guess there's a bit of me that's being like, imposter syndrome. And then if I post this online, everyone's going to be like, you should have done gig, which no one's ever done. No one's ever done that.
0: No.
1: That I'm just...
0: Yeah.
1: I'm just thinking that to myself.
0: And if I can give you some advice as a straight white man, if I'd made one prop ever, Prop Master would be on my CV.
1: Okay.
0: So, like, you'd need that energy and just be like, yeah, I'm amazing at this.
1: To be fair, Prop Master is on my CV.
0: Hey, amazing. Yep. We're both as good as each other.
1: Yeah.
0: What other pictures have we got here? We've got some big trash.
1: Oh, yeah, big trash. We were talking about, me and Sullivan were having a phone call about just we were writing or something, and, We ended up segueing into something, and I described myself as big trash. I've now just adopted it as like a way of like referencing myself. Like, I'm big trash. I don't know why that's funny. It's probably just funny to me. I kept that little piece of paper that says big trash on it, and I'm not sure why. I don't know why that's funny. It's funny to me.
0: I think it's funny that you look kind of sad in some of the photos. You've got it's clearly hotel paper, right?
1: It is. It was when I was filming a commercial.
0: Oh,
1: So I was in a hotel in West London, and we were having this long phone call talking about the show and everything, and then just big trash just popped up, and then there we go. It's just me in the hotel referencing myself as big trash. I am big trash. What is big trash? I feel like big trash is just like, you know, you're a bad person, like, but like in a way that's like not. You're just trash. You're just big trash. You're just fucking trash. When we were in Edinburgh once, I was walking along with Sullivan and Dom Allen, our director, and they both just started calling me old bin bags.
0: What?
1: And they were like, shut up, old bin bags. And I was like, oh, come on, guys. I'm fun. I'm not bin bags.
0: So you've reclaimed that and called yourself
1: big trash many years later.
0: I mean... This is like the opposite of a wellness podcast. Like on Stephen Bartlett, they come on and go, people used to call me big trash and I'm a CEO, and then they cry. But you're like, I call myself big trash.
1: I'm big trash. I'm proud of it.
0: And then when you were trying to define what it means, you said it just means you're a bad person.
1: No, but it's just a bit of a, like, bit of a loser. But like not in a way that means that you're not fun.
0: Oh, yeah, I suppose.
1: You know, just fucking trash. Big trash.
0: Oh, big trash.
1: Questions?
0: I don't think I have any questions. Hugh, any questions for big trash? Hugh's asked a question, which I think is a very astute question. What kind of sealing method does big trash have? Is big trash two ties, or is it those little cable yellow bits that come out and get tied separately?
1: I think it's cable yellow bits that come out and get tied separately, because I like the image of the weight of the trash inside the bag for some reason. I don't really know why, but just like the, you know, holding trash and then it's sort of hanging out. It's like hanging there.
0: Yeah, yeah.
1: You know?
0: That sounded like you were going to go into the character of Big Trash there.
1: Yeah. Just hanging out.
0: Okay, yeah. I'm Will here. I'm Big Trash. Big Trash, what's inside you today?
1: Maybe it's just nothing. Maybe it's just emptiness. But that's the point, isn't it? When a trash bag is shut, so you don't know what's in there.
0: So it's a heavy, weighty trash bag.
1: Of nothing.
0: Full of nothing.
1: But, you know, loneliness is heavy.
0: Wow. The heaviest thing of all.
1: It really is.
0: Loneliness.
1: And, you know, looking in there, you'd have to break big trash apart to see what's inside.
0: And that'd become little trash?
1: No.
0: No?
1: No.
0: What would it become?
1: What if, hold on.
0: Well, every action has an equal and opposite reaction.
1: Hamilton. And also Einstein.
0: Every action has an equal and opposite reaction.
1: Very nice.
0: Yeah, yeah.
1: I'm trying to think now what happens to big trash if you blow big trash apart.
0: Mm-hmm.
1: What does it become? I think it's like, why is this so difficult to like even think about? I'm finding this really hard to like actually think about.
0: Yeah. Well, yeah, I guess I gave you an easy out with little trash.
1: But it's...
0: That could have been the end of it.
1: Big trash is like an identity,
0: okay.
1: Right? So if you're blowing it apart, it turns into something else. It doesn't become like its component parts.
0: Right, okay. So it's a big bin bag full of loneliness that's heavy.
1: I said that, didn't I?
0: Yeah, yeah, yeah.
1: Yeah.
0: Yeah, yeah, you doubled down on that.
1: Fuck.
0: And if their loneliness seeps out...
1: Seeps
0: does
1: out.
0: It seep or does it no. gush?
1: What do you mean?
0: Loneliness. So in my head, I'm...
1: Gush.
0: It gushes.
1: Yeah.
0: So liquid loneliness.
1: No, it's sort of like marbles.
0: I don't know for if the marbles heaviness. Gush.
1: Yeah, what else do they do? Sorry, the atoms of water are what but tiny little marbles.
0: Are what but... Tiny little marbles, to be fair. So loneliness is marbles.
1: Yep.
0: Mm-hmm. Not the first time it's been said on the show.
1: Well, thank God. We're in agreement.
0: So big trash becomes gushy marbles.
1: Well, I guess if you're curing your loneliness, then you become happy?
0: Mm.
1: Big trash.
0: Is this like the evolutions of Pokemon? Big trash evolves into happy.
1: Big happy. My sister once described me as practical but not fun. My dress sense. She once described my dress sense as practical but not fun.
0: Right.
1: I sort of feel like this is quite similar in terms of, like, big trash.
0: I don't know how practical this conversation's been, but it has been fun.
1: It's been fun, that's true.
0: You got the opposite personality to your dress sense.
1: Yeah, okay, yeah, well, that's yeah. good.
0: That is good.
1: Life moves in inversions.
0: For some reason, our producer has searched Trubbish in Pokemon.
1: Trubbish?
0: There's a trash Pokemon. No, sorry.
1: That doesn't look like a real Pokemon, does it?
0: It's Trubbish.
1: Trubbish?
0: Who evolves into Garbodor.
1: Garbodor. Wow.
0: Is that what you imagined when you saw big trash?
1: Is Trubbish on the left and then Garbodor? Garbodor?
0: Yes.
1: On the right?
0: Yeah, yeah. So Trubbish is a small green bin bag. The ears are sort of like bin ties and it's got like three yellow teeth and three white teeth and two white eyes.
1: Could you please search Joanna Claw from Green Wing? That is big trash, my friend.
0: I see. So big trash is more of an energy than it is actually a physical bin bag.
1: Yeah.
0: Yeah.
1: It's a vibe. It's a sort of like powerful, repulsive, like heavy, unattractive vibe.
0: Nice.
1: But it's powerful and it's feminist.
0: Oh, great.
1: Look at her.
0: Look at her.
1: That's big trash. That's what big trash is. And that's what I'm saying. You know, I was talking about myself. When I referred to myself as big trash, I was like, that's me.
0: Beautiful. Let's look at some more photos of big trash, shall
1: okay.
0: we? We got another picture of big trash.
1: Oh, yeah.
0: That's a show. Big trash is doing a show.
1: Big trash doing a show. Big trash designed a show. This is Oxventure, the D&D YouTube channel, asked me to create a look for their live D&D show, which was going on tour last year and then also this year. So this is at the Hackney Empire, I think. It was really fun. They've got this, like, they've been doing this D&D campaign for 5 years and then they wrapped up the campaign last year sometime, but they took it on tour as a live show. The first time we did it was at Bloomsbury Theatre and it's just incredible to see, like, that many seats sold out with, like, fans of these characters who've gone on this journey with them for, like, five years. And then, like, yeah, they did the show. And, yeah, so the first time we did it, it was set in, like, a forest. And then this time they wanted it set in a tavern. So kind of, yeah, took some of the pieces from the original design and then redid it into the tavern design. So yeah, that's where this is.
0: Wow, it's beautiful, amazing set design. But you can sort of tell that you never trained or anything.
1: Oh yeah.
0: Yeah, sort of very clear that
1: rough
0: you're not
1: around the edges.
0: Yeah, big trash.
1: A lot of big trash on the stage, actually.
0: Yeah.
1: And actually got all the props from a place that is called Scenery Salvage. It's a trash place. But lovely guy runs it.
0: Rosie, we're going to have to take out the trash. It's an ad break. We'll see you afterwards.
1: Okay.
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3: 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She compares my body type to her body type, to my cousins. 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
18: Every single Green vote that is counted across the country sends a very clear message to Keir Starmer.
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18: 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Are we a party that's growing quickly? Are there going to be challenges about how quickly we're growing? Absolutely, but we're ready to take on those challenges. And I think our new membership are too.
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20: This is one sport where it's unforgiving. You know, we're trying to create young players to go and play in front of 62,500 people at the Olympic Stadium, where every person that I see them has got their opinion. All their opinions are different and they all think their opinion matters and they don't mind voicing it. Yeah. So we're trying to create somebody for that. You know, you have to be robust, you have to be mentally strong.
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0: Welcome back to Privacy Settings, the show which hates FaceTime but loves screen time. No FaceTime. Rosie, do you ever call people? And if so, could you stop?
1: I do call people.
0: FaceTime?
1: Sometimes.
0: Yeah?
1: Yeah, maybe it should be called sometimes rather than FaceTime.
0: That's nice. Mm. Based on how often you do it rather than what it's
1: Yeah, and you're spending some time.
0: Sometime FaceTiming.
1: Sometime.
0: Do you think that would be a better name than FaceTime?
1: Probably not, actually. probably not. But maybe we could just call it sometime.
0: We could call it sometime.
1: Yeah.
0: Do you want to call me sometime on sometime?
1: Oh, yeah. See, that's quite a nice pickup line.
0: Is it?
1: I don't know.
0: I don't know.
1: Maybe.
0: Who knows? You make comedy on the internet, Rosie.
1: Mm-hmm.
0: You probably have nice people responding to your Instagram sketches.
1: Mm.
0: Nice messages on there.
1: Yeah.
0: This is a sketch, which was when you remember that your vibrator's on charge.
1: Yep.
0: A great sketch. These are some of the comments. Do you want to read out some of these comments?
1: When the best part of date night awaits you at home, Target. What I'm afraid of is why thinking about this involves a diabolical cackle. What is she planning? I've looked at that comment for like days and I just can't think of what to say to this guy. It's just like, It's like, what do you mean? The sketch is self-explanatory.
0: Yeah, yeah.
1: I was like, if you don't know what that cackle means, like, you, what? I just can't, what's he trying to contribute here? This is the stuff that people think they're contributing, right, by saying that. What I'm afraid of is why thinking about this involves a diabolical cackle. What is she planning? It's like, now are you trying to are you trying to contribute? What are you trying to do? Are you being serious? I can't, this is what I've been doing round and round and round. It's like, how does one respond to that?
0: I think your only option is to respond, ha ha ha ha ha ha.
1: Do you think?
0: Yeah, and do a diabolical cackle at him. Because I really, I think, you're so right. Like, what is it? He's put two question marks.
1: I mean, it's sort of nice to be, you know, he feels engaged, obviously, by the content.
0: Yeah,
1: but
0: yeah.
1: This is a person who likes all of my stuff. And, you know, I recognize his picture anyway. But yeah, it's just funny how people think that they... I don't know what it is. You don't want to be horrible about people, obviously, but it is just funny how people just feel so involved.
0: Yeah.
1: They feel so involved.
0: It's like, this has come up for me. This is for me to respond to.
1: Yeah.
0: But it's like, what? Why?
1: But it's like, the whole sketch is literally like me putting washing in the machine and then remembering that my vibrator's on and then laughing. It's the whole sketch. It's just that over and over and over. And it's just really funny to me that somebody might be like, missing the point and also highlighting the point. In one sentence?
0: Yeah,
1: do you know what I mean?
0: Yeah, he's been like, well, it's time for some discourse about why this is the only thing in the sketch.
1: Yeah, it's just like, I haven't been able to respond to it because it stopped me in my tracks, that comment. It stopped me in my tracks. I don't know what to say. It's like, I don't want to take the piss out of you. But also, I don't know what you're saying.
0: He hasn't been like, the lad above him who said, can I lend a hand?
1: Yeah, which... is a gross thing to say. And yeah. I said, you are not wanted, stranger. And it's got 234 likes.
0: And how many likes has his got?
1: One.
0: Amazing.
1: And everybody's responded to that being like, you're a creep.
0: Yeah, yeah.
1: And it's like, I'm actually, I was really kind of vindicated to see that. Because so often you don't get any support when you respond to somebody who's being a bit of a creep.
0: Yeah, yeah.
1: And so it's nice to see that people actually... you know, saw that and were like, yeah, you're being a creep.
0: Yeah, what a sicko. Like, and in a way, at least his is like, sicko, disgusting, gross. The guy below him is like, what are you doing?
1: Yeah. I mean, it's very inoffensive, the guy who said about the diabolical cackle. It's very inoffensive. And it's not, I don't have a problem with the comment at all. Like, you know, people can comment whatever they want, but it's like, I don't know why it's really stumped me. I just don't know what to say to him.
0: Yeah,
1: it's just
0: yeah.
1: like, do I really need to explain? Should I explain? Should I make a joke? Should I take the piss? Should I ignore it? I don't know.
0: Wow, are you really thinking about it?
1: I've thought about it a lot. And also the guy like saying, can I lend a hand? It's like, it's so funny that he would publicly put that underneath on a sketch, right? Because his profile picture is there. His name is there.
0: Yeah.
1: He's being a creep.
0: Yeah.
1: And when you get a public facing like creepy comment...
0: Mm.
1: Like, why should I hide it?
0: Yeah.
1: You know what I mean? Like, why should I hide that? I don't want to see that. I want to undermine him. And luckily, everybody else has supported me in undermining him. But it's like, you don't get to just do that, and then I hide your comment, and then there's no...
0: Yeah.
1: There's no... Yeah, so I want people to do that more.
0: Yeah.
1: I think people do, to be fair.
0: Did this come from a Notes app idea? Did you write this down in your Notes app? Did you go...
1: I don't think I did, actually. I think I just...
0: This is just...
1: I think I just did it.
0: Straight off the dome.
1: I think I just did it.
0: You could, because you've got in your notes app here actually a bunch of sketch ideas. How does it feel looking through old sketch ideas?
1: Oh, I think these are quite new sketch ideas.
0: Are they?
1: Actually. I think so. Yeah, I think so.
0: Oh, we've got the mid-story sip.
1: Oh yeah,
0: down there, which we actually talked about with Sullivan because he apparently would be like, "So the thing is,
1: does it all the time,
0: constantly.
1: Does it all the time. Yeah. So we're going to make that into a sketch.
0: Soon. Amazing."
1: You Can Be Sick in My Handbag is a sketch that I did in my solo whip in Leicester where it's a girl in the back of a cab going, it's all right, babe, it's fine, babe, no, honestly, it's fine, you're not drunk, no, you're not drunk, no, but babe, you look fine, you look great, you feeling sick, are you, it's fine, it's okay, it's gonna be fine, because you can just be sick into my handbag. It's fine. It's fine. No, babe, it's why I brought the handbag. It's why I brought the handbag. You can just be sick. Straight out. No, please, please. Like, I want you to be, I want you to be sick into my handbag. Please, please, please be sick into my handbag. Please. Just be sick into it. It's fine. It's fine. What's my name? No, no, it doesn't matter. Just be sick into my handbag. Be sick. And then it's like, so she doesn't know her. She's just got into the cab. And she's like desperate for people to be sick into her handbag. And then at the end of the sketch, she just tips all the sick.
0: It's gross. Why? Why, Rosie? Why? That was me. That was me being the commenter there.
1: Yeah.
0: What I'm afraid of is that she's going to be sick in the handbag.
1: And why did she do it with that diabolical cackle?
0: Yeah. Have you ever been sick in a handbag?
1: No, don't think so.
0: Anyone ever
1: sick in a bucket? Didn't talk about that kind of bucket, did we?
0: No, a sick bucket.
1: Sick bucket.
0: No. Why didn't we talk about that?
1: Don't know. We didn't have a sick bucket, to be fair. We had a sick bowl in the car.
0: Why? What?
1: We drove to Edinburgh a lot as children.
0: But you have so many buckets in your life, and you had a bowl. Yeah, a bowl feels much more dangerous.
1: Well, I think it was all we had. We didn't have a bucket. We didn't have buckets then.
0: Instead of
1: got the, buckets now. Yeah. Didn't have buckets then. Why do you think I've got so many buckets now? I didn't have any as a child. Yeah.
0: You were even poorer than the Charlie Bucket family. You were the Charlie Bowl
1: we
0: family.
1: We didn't talk about those buckets either.
0: No.
1: That was six buckets right there.
0: Right there for the taking. What's this one, Hugh?
1: A woman who wants what herself.
0: A woman who wants what herself in public
1: absolutely
0: documentary.
1: Absolutely no idea what that's about. Like, absolutely no idea. I'm assuming what is it autocorrect? Woman who wants what herself in public. What?
0: I'm thinking it might be shat.
1: Could be shat, could be wet.
0: Oh, yeah. Well, let's see.
1: Who wants what herself in public.
0: Can we open your phone and try and type this title?
1: It just says what?
0: You nailed that. So maybe this is it. Okay, so I think we need to work out. Should we try and workshop this sketch?
1: Woman who wants what herself in public. I mean, that is just quite a funny sentence.
0: Yeah, yeah.
1: Documentary.
0: It's a documentary.
1: Woman who... It must be shat.
0: Have you recently shat or wet yourself in public?
1: This feels to me like a Sullivan Brown idea that I've put in my own notes app, because I don't think that was my idea.
0: Sounds rubbish.
1: It sounds bad.
0: Yeah, it sounds
1: and it will never
0: really
1: make the show.
0: No.
1: I'm the litmus test.
0: Oh, yeah.
1: Yeah.
0: So if you read
1: that's
0: them
1: not
0: back.
1: True. That's not true. That's absolutely not true. Because a lot of my sketches are dog shit. Woman who wants what herself in public. I guess it's a documentary about... I think this is actually what it was. Yeah, she once shat herself in public, and it's about what her life has been like since. I think that's what the sketch was. So she... And once, like, her life has never been the same. Her family, like, her children, her husband and children left her. She's not been able to get a tenancy agreement. No one will give her a mortgage. Like, and she's lost her job and she's got no respect. I think it's just a documentary about that.
0: Beautiful. Can't wait to see it. Something you need to notice here. Quit your job.
1: This is a song.
0: Oh, let's hear it. Sing it. If you don't mind.
1: This is a song with absolutely no work done on it. At all. It's just, it came to me in a moment and I wrote it down and I haven't touched it since. So it's barely hanging together.
0: Do you want to sing it?
1: Can I even remember it?
0: I don't want to make you what yourself in public.
1: something about sitting down in the break room. But there are no chairs. Quit your job, get a van and a dog, sell pictures of your ass online. Why would I do that? That's not a more secure, like, way to earn a living. Shut up, you stupid little baby. Call me a baby. Why not, little baby? Wait, aren't we talking about sex work? You shouldn't be calling me a baby while we're talking about sex work. Yeah, wait, are you stupid, little baby? What the hell do you mean? And then it goes back into the chorus. I mean, that just makes that out of context makes absolutely no sense.
0: I really liked it though. Very nice singing voice too.
1: Oh, thanks.
0: Yeah.
1: It's meant, I think, what is it going to be? Is it going to be a sketch for my show or is it going to be an online sketch where I pop out of a bread bin?
0: I like that one more, but only because it had pop out of a bread bin in it.
1: Well, maybe I can do that in the show somehow.
0: Definitely. Why are you a bread bin, please?
1: Don't know. I just imagine her in the office kitchen. I didn't give you any context to the sketch at all. So it's a person who is like really fed up at their job.
0: Yeah.
1: And then they're in a monologue is like, quit your job. Like after like one small thing.
0: Nice.
1: And then it's like, what you should do is quit your job, get a van and dog, sell pictures of your ass online. And she's like, why? I don't want to do that. It's not a stable way to earn a living necessarily if you don't have like a supplementary income. And she's like, shut up, you stupid little baby. And she's like, no, don't call me a baby. I'm not a baby. Yeah, you are, you stupid little baby.
0: I love that your problem with the online sex work community is just that That's just another freelance gig, man.
1: It's
0: true.
1: It's not a more, as far as I'm concerned anyway, it's not a more stable income. It wouldn't be for me. Like, well, I don't know.
0: There's a market out there for big trash, man.
1: Good point. I didn't think about that. Maybe that's my USP.
0: It definitely is your USP, because even in this song, trash had to be there. You had to start it in a bin.
1: Such a good point. It's baked in, like we were saying.
0: The bread is baked in the
1: bread
0: bin.
1: Bread is baked into trash.
0: Mm.
1: I'm trying to write more songs for my show, and this is as far as it gets, and then I don't do any more. I think there's another one in this notes app that is about being in a meeting, and then you just drift off. And then, you know, in Greece, the beauty school dropout.
0: Yeah.
1: And it's that, but it's me as that man, and I'm singing a song about telling your boss to shut the fuck up. Shut the fuck up now. Shut the fuck up now. And then it's just like a music video. So I think we're going to do that at some point.
0: Go see Rosie Nichols live, or watch her online, because then you'll see that.
1: Yeah.
0: Big Trash Live.
1: Maybe I'll change my Instagram handle to Big Trash.
0: I haven't really spent that much time looking through your phone, but do you think your phone is Big Trash?
1: Yeah.
0: Yeah?
1: I'd say. I mean, it looks awful. It's a mess inside. We didn't look at the storage. I don't know what the storage is up to.
0: Can you find the storage now?
1: What do you want me to look?
0: Oh, yeah.
1: Okay.
0: We'll have a look at what the storage is up to, because we need to get in touch with plan.com and see if they can sort you out.
1: Well, if you can get in touch with plan.com, can you please tell me what they say about my phone contract? Because they'll probably talk to you more than they will talk to me.
0: Plan.com, if you're listening, I have no idea what your business model is. I cannot believe that you're a thing. But if you want to sponsor us, we'd love that.
1: Yeah. The whole, like, the weirdest thing is when you call him and you're like, hi, Tom.
0: I love that you call it him. It's just one dude.
1: It's just one guy. This is the thing. He's the intermediary. It's like me, then my dad being the bottleneck, then Tom, and then plan.com. So, like, Tom is not even plan.com. Tom just calls plan.com for me.
0: That's,
1: I don't know. Correct. It's really weird. Anyway,
0: is it Tom from MySpace? Is that what he's done now?
1: Maybe. Whenever I call him, it just sounds like he's not anywhere. You know, sometimes people just sound like they're not anywhere. They're not.
0: I don't know what that means.
1: They're not in an office. They're not in any sort of environment. It just sounds dead around him. It sounds like there's nothing around
0: him. It's like in a soundproof box.
1: Yeah, that's what it sounds like when I call him.
0: Big secret.
1: Maybe he's Rick.
0: I'm Tom.
1: Well, let me get on this fucking contract.
0: This is plan.com.
1: Uber.
0: And you've signed up for a 3,000-year contract, and you'll be paying, unless you make more comedy, your rates will go up and up and up and up and up.
1: A good point, actually, because what if I make it worth his while to, like, let me out of the contract?
0: Oh.
1: With comedy. Some sort of comedy.
0: Yeah. Well, plan.com is the trusted mobile network that puts you in control. And by
1: that's
0: you,
1: not true.
0: I do
1: that
0: mean your dad.
1: That is not true. That sentence is not true, because I am so desperately out of control with my phone contract.
0: Rosie, 750,000 plus customers have trusted our platform for a simpler, more transparent way to manage mobiles.
1: It couldn't be more complicated or less transparent. As far as I'm concerned.
0: Would you mistrust a company that had Mid Ireland's ambulance air charity on there?
1: What? They are managing their phones?
0: Yeah. Reese? Bovis?
1: So they only do business.
0: Boris Johnson's version of Hovis? Yeah, it sounds like they're a business
1: Rolex.
0: Place. They do Rolex, yeah. Mm. Karen is in London, UK.
1: Highland Spring. Thank God Highland Spring have got a phone contract, eh?
0: Thank God. Chris is in France. This is a really stupid website. But yeah. You're in control. Congratulations. How much storage does your phone have?
1: It's got 128 gig.
0: Yeah. How much is full?
1: 104.51.
0: Applications is a lot of it. Mostly WhatsApp, 23 gigabytes. What do we do with all of our WhatsApps that are just filling up our phones?
1: Yeah, because what is taking up the storage? Is it the actual messages themselves?
0: I think it might be Sullivan Brown and all those voice notes.
1: Mm.
0: Mm. 5.68 gigabytes on Spotify. That
1: really?
0: Is someone who's downloaded a lot of albums, I would say.
1: Yeah, because sometimes you're on the tube.
0: Sometimes you're on the tube.
1: Yeah. And you can't just break your album listen halfway through.
0: No.
1: You know, the album is about a vibe, okay? So you need to clock into that vibe at the start of the album. By the end of the album, you're done. You're done with the vibe. You've worked through it.
0: Album done. Finished.
1: Yeah.
0: Have you enjoyed me going through your phone?
1: I've loved it.
0: Amazing.
1: Yeah. I'm glad you didn't see all of the stuff that you shouldn't have seen.
0: Oh, come back for another episode. Who should we get on the show next?
1: Ooh, Lil Wanker.
0: Yeah.
1: Yeah.
0: As long as they wear that cool hat.
1: Oh, I hope it'll fit in the room. It actually might not, looking up at the ceiling.
0: Exciting.
1: Yeah.
0: Thanks so much, Rosie. That's all we got time for. Boo.
1: Boo.
0: Make sure to follow Big Trash at Rosie Nix. 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Love you lots. Bye, Rosie.
1: Bye.
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25: Hundreds of mothers and babies were either harmed or died at an NHS trust in Nottingham. A wide-ranging review of maternity care at Nottingham University Trust has found staff reported a bullying culture and new mothers were told to pull themselves together during labour. Health Secretary James Murray is outraged at the findings.
26: I met a small number of those affected families last week. I felt numb after hearing the depth of their pain. I felt even more numb when I considered how many families not in the room went through such a trauma too, and the forgotten children who survived but live with the consequences of failings in maternity care every day.
25: Temperatures have hit 34.7 degrees Celsius in parts of England. It comes as a red warning for extreme heat in parts of the country has been extended to cover more of southern England. More than 1,000 schools have closed or shut early due to the heatwave. An interim report has found the driver of the train which crashed in Bedford last week passed a red signal just moments before the collision. Sean Burton died when the East Midlands train he was driving ploughed into the back of a stationary train run by the same operator. Speculations mounting on what an Andy Burnham cabinet could look like. The Labour frontrunner looks set to be the only candidate for the leadership after Darren Jones, a key ally of Sir Keir Starmer, ruled himself out of the contest. Meanwhile, Green Party leader Zach Polanski says he could potentially work with a Burnham-led government.
27: There are lots of policies that it's ambiguous yet which way Andy Burnham is going to turn
3: to, which is why I do keep saying, and I mean, it depends what version of Andy Burnham turns up. I'm certainly ready for a version that we could work with cooperatively and work on the campaigns where we agree and push him to do things faster and harder. I think that's certainly a dynamic we could have.
25: And all eyes are on Scotland tonight as they face Brazil in their final group match. A draw would almost guarantee them moving past the group stage of the tournament for the first time in their history. That's the latest from Radio News Hub. I'm David Hall.
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10: Hi, I'm Tanya Moore. I'm an actor, comedian, and sometimes your favourite person to hate. And this time, 2 years ago, I, along with most of Britain, was glued to my TV watching The Traitors. Now, even though I am 100% faithful, I know a few fellow comedians that would make incredible traitors. Now, I'm on a mission to find out who. This is Art of Deception. For a series of challenges, I am going to test these liars to see if they can bluff convincingly, detect the truth, and ultimately lie their way to victory. Joining us this week as our star liars, we have two more amazing comedians. So lucky, because today I'll be joined by Sophie Duca and Kyra Gray. Sophie Duca is a wonderful stand-up comedian, actor, podcast host, TV writer, and so many other things. And unless you hate comedy, which if you do, weirdo, and are listening to this by accident, you have probably seen her in something by now. She's appeared on Taskmaster. She actually won.
11: I actually won the thing.
10: Babes, Taskmaster winner, what a bitch. 8 out of 10 Cats Does Countdown, The Last Leg, Drunk History, Mock the Week, Live at the Apollo, so much more. And then we have Kyra Gray, also a fellow bitch. She has an amazing list of accolades already. I mean, she's only been in comedy for half an hour. Her rise in the comedy circuit started in her last year of university.
11: Whoa.
10: And already she's achieved some bucket list moments for any comic. I mean, including performing at the O2 Arena. She writes for various TV shows, including Bad Education. She's got her own sketch show called Dating Horror Stories on Comedy Central. And she's a regular guest on many hit podcasts. Welcome both. How are you?
12: Yeah. What an introduction, man.
10: Bloody hell.
11: Bitch convention.
10: Hey. I've not had something so much in my mouth in a long... Anyway, let's move on. So, no. Sophie.
11: Hey.
10: How has 2024 been?
11: Well, it's been long. It's been about 6 months longer than a regular year.
10: Hello.
11: Wow.
10: Well, what's been going on? I know you've got a tour starting soon,
11: I've
10: right?
11: I've got a tour. Well, it actually started last year in 2024 because obviously it's 2025 now.
10: You knew more than me.
11: Let's do that. So I had a mini start to my tour last year in 2024. Yeah. I did a couple of dates in the UK and then New York.
12: Amazing.
10: Babes.
11: That was fun.
10: Babes.
11: That was fun.
10: Give me a little rundown.
11: Okay. I flew in tactically the day before the US election.
10: Not tactically.
11: Ooh. Oh, yeah. The tactics didn't work. I was like, oh my god, it's gonna be great. I'm gonna like party, Kamala, Mamala. It's gonna be a great time. Flew in the day before, had one night, and then on election day, everyone was sort of like timid, nervous, not a great vibe. I bought a hot dog, I ate outside Trump Tower. Maybe it's my fault.
10: You bought pork and ate outside the pig?
11: That's so come on. Too true. But then it was just really sad.
10: Yeah.
11: It was real sad.
10: Energy was low.
11: Yeah. Energy was low. Vibes were low. People were sad.
10: But the comedy show?
11: The comedy show was great. Amazing.
10: Come on.
12: Yes.
10: Maybe
12: their spirits lifted. That was the perfect time.
11: That was really fun. New York, fun city. Not an affordable city.
10: No.
11: Bad times. I got a sugar daddy while I was in New York. My first sugar daddy. Thank you so much. Congratulations.
10: We are a mess.
11: It came to your eye. You were like, oh my god, that's beautiful.
12: That's really amazing, actually. Yeah.
11: No, I've been hustling. I've been like Instagram stories, just like showing a little bit of foot. No, nothing. I put my quest for Sugar Daddy in my latest show. Nothing.
5: Wait, because your show is But Daddy, I Love Her.
11: But Daddy, I Love Her. It's got Daddy in the title. And yet men will not send me money.
13: That's insane, man.
5: It's because you say you love her.
11: Yeah, I know. Oh. I do say that. But they should be into that Let Me Not Profile show. They're like, I can change her. I can change her.
5: Or I can join her.
11: Yeah.
5: Oh. Ooh,
13: that is what they want.
5: Can you give us a brief idea what the show is about?
11: Yes. My show, But Daddy, I Love Her, which is what I'm touring this year, is about delusion and daddy issues.
5: Oh we love a daddy issue.
11: Daddy issues. Why do we do this job? I don't know. It's not always the daddy. But
5: sometimes it's middle child. Hi.
11: Oh, middle child. Yeah. Nice. Yeah. Yeah, that's quite sexy though. You're like, you're carving your own way. You're like, look at me.
5: Yeah, and they still
11: look at
5: won't.
11: Me. Oh.
5: Yeah, no one still cares. Aww. Sorry, back to you.
11: Yeah. But at least now, if they're not going to look at you, they really have to be changing the channel, right? Like, they really have to be, like, switching off the podcast.
5: I mean, I'm just saying.
11: Turning off the telly, cancelling the license.
5: Wait till I win Taskmaster. Sorry, was it like winning Taskmaster?
11: Oh, it's great. I mean, the point system is a nonsense, but you get very competitive.
5: Yeah.
11: You get very competitive. And also because too many white men have won Taskmaster.
5: Hello.
11: It's too many white men. It's like the champion of champions. It's just like, I don't want to see a white man be a white man.
5: Come on.
11: No. So I was very pleased to beat Chris Ramsey. Love you, Chris.
5: No, she

0: In 2025, you already have your own sketch show.
1: I've been working, man. I'm trying, honestly.
0: Babes.
1: Thank you.
0: You've got bare stuff under your belt already.
1: I've been working, Tanya.
0: Girl.
1: I haven't stopped.
0: Honestly. I feel like you live in Edinburgh.
1: I live everywhere apart from my house, pretty much. Yeah. But it's good, man. I'm super grateful, honestly. And it's been such an amazing journey so far. So, got to keep it going, man.
0: What made you turn to comedy?
1: Do you know what? I started in uni. I was studying drama. And I had a stand-up comedy module that I chose. And, yeah. So, basically, whilst we were doing that module, we had to do, like, little... like, every week, we had to perform, like, little five-minute sets.
0: Ooh.
1: So, every week I was doing it, my lecturer was just like, you need to...
0: Do this.
1: Yeah, you actually need to take this seriously. And I was like, why not, man? And I got a first in that module, so I'm not going to lie. I'm actually qualified.
0: No, I'm actually qualified. You can leave. Thank you for coming.
1: I got the certificate.
0: No, you can leave.
1: The certification, actually. But yeah, man, honestly, like, since then, I just kept going and I just haven't stopped, so...
0: That is mad.
1: Yeah.
0: But meant to be. Sometimes when it's meant to be, meant to be. Honestly. And then from university to O2, sorry, what?
1: Crazy.
0: Sorry, who?
1: Insane.
0: Who behaves like that?
1: I just don't know. Everything about it is just... This is why I always say, like, God did everything, do you know what I mean?
0: Amen.
1: Everything just linked to everything. And even the way that certain things happened, it's just like, there's no other explanation that I could give anyone.
0: Honestly.
1: You know? I was just in the right place at the right time, saying the right thing.
0: The right talent. Come on, say it again, Sophie. God. Come on.
2: All the other kids in your module are like, we didn't get to play the O2 arena. That's weird. But
0: they're still in Cavendish. Okay? They're still doing fires and bringing a friend.
1: Wow.
0: Okay? And paying to play.
1: That's so crazy.
0: So you went from uni to O2 to writing for Bad Education? Not a pair. Sorry. Kyra left the humility at home, so we're just going to receive Kyra today. No, but that's brilliant.
1: No, thank you so much.
0: What's it like writing on Bad Education?
1: Oh, it was such a lovely experience, really, because that was my first writer's room. So, like, yeah, when I got the email, I was like...
0: yeah.
1: But I feel like it was such a nice one to start with, because everyone was so friendly, everyone was so supportive, and, you know, I had, like, Laura Smith in there. It was just...
0: Legend.
1: My absolute fave, do you know what I mean? So it was just...
0: Sorry,
1: was,
0: what? Sorry, we're here.
1: No, wait, hold on. I don't have one fave, guys. Can we specify?
0: Sorry.
1: I have multiple faves.
0: Sorry, wait a minute. If you're going to slap me in the face, just do it physically, babe. What the hell?
1: I just feel like we're getting away from the intention here.
0: Yeah, sorry. Yeah, go back to the room.
1: Also my faves, but one of my faves.
0: Okay, but I didn't hear absolute, but it's fine. So you're in the room.
1: Absolute favourites of lists.
0: Okay, list. Yeah.
1: Yep.
0: you're cancelled, okay?
1: I haven't done anything yet.
0: No, but yeah, so you were in the room and they were like...
1: We were there to bump up the funny and just throw some jokes in there. And it was just... It's just nice when you get to see certain lines or certain suggestions that you made materialise, you know? So just so grateful, man, honestly.
0: Oh, man. Oh, girls.
1: Oh,
0: I'm so emotional.
1: What a moment.
0: Right? Not us being sisters who support each other.
1: Okay.
0: They didn't do that in the 80s. Look at us being brand new. So, okay. Right. So, what's your idea for the 2025? What does that look like for you?
1: 2025 is looking like hopefully touring, hopefully, just more writing. I'm really trying to get my script writing bag up a bit more.
0: Yeah.
1: You know, just trying to amp that up a little bit.
0: Yeah.
1: And I'm just waiting on certain calls. You know, things I can't say, but I'm waiting on certain calls, and hopefully 2025 it will materialise.
0: Come on.
1: You know,
0: let's say how it's going to... 2025, it will materialise.
2: It's happened.
0: It's happened already. You just have to live it.
1: It's true.
0: That's where we're at.
1: God has already planned it, man. I'm just waiting for the call.
0: I'm just an innocent bystander. Yeah.
1: That is it.
0: I hope it all comes for you, babes.
1: Thank you so much.
0: Oh, man, I like watching your rise. It's insane.
1: Thank you.
0: You know, I like a South London Jamaican babes. Sophie, what's 2025 looking like for you apart from touring?
2: Apart from tour, I feel like I'm in a similar fingers in pies that I can't talk about.
0: Babes, we are so drunk. Right.
2: Yeah, but I've got like some audio projects coming up.
0: Come on.
2: Hopefully. I'm going to be in different places in the world that I can't talk about, but that's going to happen.
0: Sorry, is that comedy or sugar daddy?
2: Oh, yeah, no, that's Sugar Daddy. He's flying me to the Maldives. Oh.
0: Has he got a brother?
2: Hey, awesome. I don't know. I don't want to probe too far into his family history.
0: I mean...
2: No, that is work. But what I'm trying to make work play. Like, my tour, I'm just like, can I go to Berlin and spend 3 days there? Yes, I can.
0: Yeah.

0: again.
1: I love that.
0: Yeah.
1: Oh, okay. All right. So, shall we get into our challenges, guys?
0: Oh, of course.
1: I think we should. Our first challenge is called When I Was a Youngster. Now, a good liar starts young. So, this challenge is all about childhood deceit. The liars will both claim to have told three lies in their youth, but two of their stories will be completely made up. And my job is to decipher the lie they actually told from the lies they are lying about. Sophie, give me your first lie.
0: Oh, I absolutely will. But I submitted two lies.
1: Oh.
0: And I don't know which one
1: is the real one.
0: Can I just do either one?
1: Crack on.
0: Okay. So my lies. My one truth, two lies.
1: One true lie and two lies.
0: One true lie. One true lie, two lie lies. Is when I was a youngster, my mum found a bottle of wine under my bed.
1: Wait, what? Give me age of youngster.
0: 14.
1: Go for it.
0: When I was a youngster, my mum found a bottle of wine. I'm nervous.
1: Go ahead. I'm nervous. Relax. It's okay. We got time.
0: When I was a youngster, my mum found a bottle of wine under my bed and I pretended it was for a science experiment. Number two. When I was a young girl, my mum found a baggie of weed under my bed.
1: Oh.
0: And I told her that it was part of my friend's medicinal tea blend.
1: Okay.
0: Number three.
1: Yeah.
0: When I was a young girl, my mum found a pornographic magazine under my bed. Oh. And I told her it was for a play.
1: Oh.
2: What plays were you All right. doing in school?
0: All right. Okay, and all of us did drama at uni, all right? Someone else.
1: Like, let's take it in.
0: Someone did it as an extracurricular. It was actually a very sexy play. Oh. What is this accent? It was a very sexy play. It was called La Casa de Bernarda Alba.
1: Oh.
0: Yeah, La Casa de Bernarda Alba. And I actually don't, remember the names of the sisters, but it's all about like some mad women in a room. Oh. Kind of like this.
1: I'm not going to lie. I thought you made that name up.
3: Yeah,
1: I was impressed with
3: the put the accent on it and kind of just rolled off your tongue. Yeah. La Casa de Bernarda Alba. I said, ooh.
0: Bienvenido a Miami. It's set in Spain. It's set in Spain in the past. Yeah.
1: In a Will Smith song. Okay, so, Kyra, which of those three do you think is the authentic lie?
3: I think the authentic lie is the weed.
1: Oh.
0: Wow, profiling. Crazy.
3: It was the one that rolled off the tongue the easiest.
0: Oh, really? Okay, wow.
1: Wow.
0: Wow.
1: Wow. Even I'm shocked. It rolled off the tongue.
0: It rolled
1: the easiest.
0: The ganja line. Do you?
1: I thought it was the wine. I feel like that's a thing.
0: Do you want me to verify?
3: Yes, please.
1: Yes, please.
0: Yeah?
1: Yeah.
0: Can I follow up?
1: Yeah.
0: My mum, when I was 14, found under my bed a bottle of wine.
1: Come on!
0: Yes!
1: Sophie's not even... You don't feel like a young smoker, but a young drinker.
0: Oh.
1: Possibly.
0: What is that, Yana? You strike me as an underage
1: like
0: alcohol.
1: You strike me as somebody who was drinking young at the bus stop, babes.
0: Wow. Wow. I can't even lie. That was my reality. No, actually, I was like a goody two-shoe. I was like a massive goody two-shoes. Like, I was in the presence of marijuana. I was in the presence of alcohol. But the reason it was under my bed because I hadn't finished it. I was like stashing it there because I was just like, oh, I've stolen this wine and it's bad. I don't want to drink it.
1: Hold on. So you stole the wine as well?
0: Yeah, I stole the wine.
1: You missed that out of the story.
0: Yeah, I stole some like juicy wine that my mum had in her cabinet because my mum likes sweet wine.
1: Pause. You lived in the place of the crime. Wait, you lived in the
3: just
1: scene of the crime.
3: It away upstairs, not even like away. She said she'll never find it here. Upstairs.
0: Wow. Hey,
3: that's so funny.
0: I didn't have stairs, all right? So.
3: That's even worse. Across the hall, you hid it next door.
1: I am screaming.
3: That's so funny.
1: Okay,
0: stairs are not part of my backstory.
1: I'm done. What have you got? A mansion? You have lifts?
0: No lifts. No, it's a little bungalow.
1: Oh, that's cute.
0: London. It's cute. Yeah.
3: Oh, lovely.
0: Isn't it? It's cute. Yeah. I was very insecure about not having stairs.
1: Why?
3: Oh, stairs are for boring people, man.
0: Yeah, did you have stairs when you grew up?
3: Yeah.
1: I lived in a maisonette.
3: Yes, it wasn't.
1: It's not stairs. Glamorous, babes.
0: Hey, I'm a short girl. I wanna know what it's like on another level. You know?
1: Fair.
3: Completely understandable, yeah.
1: That's fair. Yeah, okay. All right, Kyra, give us your three lies.
3: I feel like my lies are so dead now, but I'm going to say them
0: anyway. I like had the same lie for all three. I thought that was bad.
3: No. Okay. When I was a child.
1: No. Why are you? Wait.
0: Why are you using past tense?
1: It became very ye old English. When I was a child, like, where are you?
3: Oh. What accent was that? When I was a child. I never did that.
0: That was
3: when
0: very...
3: When I was a child.
0: Dreams of my father. When I was a child. Wait, what's Nelson Mandela's? Long Walk to Freedom.
1: No way.
0: When I was a child.
1: Okay, wait. Wow. Okay, wait. Let's breathe.
3: Back in the day, you
1: let's
3: know?
1: Let's go. Not back in the day.
0: Right, TBT.
3: TBT. When I was a child, I told people that I could fly.
0: Wow.
3: When I was younger, I told people that Denzel Washington was my dad. And when I was younger, I used to lie about eating mornings after school so my mum would give me dinner. Because then I'd have
0: two dinners. Wait, you used to lie that you didn't eat mornings?
3: Yeah, I used to say I haven't eaten so that she would feed me. I was a chubby
1: child.
3: Feed
1: you again.
3: And I really liked food.
1: I feel like I have a very strong urge for which one I think is the real lie. Which one do you
0: think? Are you being captivated by the South London connection?
1: I'm being captivated by the Morley's moment.
0: It doesn't make any sense because surely your mum's assuming that you're not going to Morley's every day.
1: Yeah.
0: So why would she not? Like, she would feed you anyway. Why would you have to lie?
3: Because, you know, my grandma is someone that I used to go to my grandma's before my house, and my grandma would be like, "You hungry? Go
0: Morley's."
3: Yeah. Anything I wanted.
0: I don't know if I trust her. I feel like now the grandma has entered the chat, I'm like, who's this third character?
1: Ooh, I like this.
0: I don't... Go wait, on. Saying that Denzel Washington is your dad, though, no one's going to believe that, right?
3: Wow.
0: I'm sorry.
3: Whoa. Denzel Washington would never be caught dead next to you.
1: Denzel in Croydon?
0: Come on. You don't strike me as Washington sperm.
3: Whoa.
0: Okay.
3: Whoa.
0: What, you two were like, I see you as a child alcoholic and I can't say that you don't look like the offspring of Denzel Washington?
3: That feels so much worse, though.
0: Fair. Okay.
3: That feels so much worse.
0: Am I allowed to ask questions or do I just have to go? Yeah. So, and then what was the first one?
3: The first one was
0: I
3: that
0: could fly.
3: I told people I could fly.
1: Yeah.
0: Okay, sorry, age of all of these, because I feel like they're different ages.
3: I told people I could fly around, like, 7, 8. Mm-hmm. The Morley's thing was between the ages of...
1: No, between...
3: between the ages of like 12 and like 14, 15.
1: Lord God.
3: And okay. Then Denzel Washington, that was young, that was like 7.
0: Yeah, like fictional time. Okay. Oh no, now I'm gonna go for the flying one because it feels unbelievable, but you're gonna win again.
1: I feel like it might be Denzel.
0: Why?
1: Because...
0: Why?
1: Wait. Because the way I play this game is I go with the emotiveness of it. And that's why I think the Morley's one is real. Mm. I also think the Morley's one is real because we've all done that. Mm-hmm. We've all eaten before we got home.
0: Yeah.
1: Lied about eating and then forced to eat other food. The only thing is, I would hate to have to eat that other food.
0: Yeah,
1: I'm full.
0: Yeah, but I wouldn't want to, if I'd had like chicken before, I wouldn't want to have like yam and stew. Like, do you know what I mean?
1: It wouldn't work out. But she said she was a chubby kid and she loved food. So, I'm going to go Morley's story.
0: I'm going flying.
3: Okay. Morley's is correct.
1: Come on!
3: No! I was a chubby kid, man.
1: Babes.
3: I was never turning food down, even if I was full.
1: Really?
3: Like, you probably used to find comfort in food. It's quite shocking. But the flying thing, you're not completely wrong. I just never told anyone about it. I just used to jump down the stairs.
0: Okay. I'll just bring up the stairs again. I just said
1: the trauma for Sophie.
0: I had two dinners and stairs. All right.
1: If you want to send us some money to a GoFundMe for Sophie's PTSD, stair PTSD, do let us know. Coming up after the break, we are putting ChatGPT to the test and we'll see whose ego gets in the way of the truth.
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5: What is the point of an umbrella?
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5: Bro, they make me feel ill, bro.
12: No, you can't do
5: no,
12: that.
5: No, no, they make,
12: you can't
5: no,
12: do
5: they
12: that.
5: Make me feel absolutely ill. And it's been obviously ridiculous recently because there's been so much rain. Mm-hmm. I'll tell you why I hate umbrellas. They're too big for the pavement, and they're too big for one person, and they're way too small for two people. At least half of me, at least my left side or my right side, is getting drenched in rain.
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13: The issues that we have, or the thoughts and feelings that we have around our weight, a lot of them come from our mums. I remember my auntie saying to me, before your mum died, she was worried that you were getting fat. And I remember and my auntie, who's now in her 70s, she still talks about, you know, how thin she is or isn't. She compares my body type to her body type, to my cousins. You know, she still has that kind of obsession.
1: All right, so we're going to move on. This challenge is called Headline or Headlie. Now, in today's world, it's hard to know what to trust. In Headline or Headlie, we are putting ChatGPT to the test to work out which of my guests is the best at spotting deception. As usual, in the last couple of weeks, politicians have been making their New Year pledges, and the local papers are full of odd New Year's traditions. In this week's challenge, I want you to tell me which of these is a real British New Year's Eve tradition and which ones have been made up by ChatGPT. Also, fun fact, I was doing practice runs for this show, and we were talking about bands, and then someone mentioned ChatGPT, and I was like, oh my God, I don't know that band.
3: Right. Oh.
1: I had to get it off my chest.
3: I'm
1: I was
3: glad
1: out
3: you
1: there.
3: Shared that. Yeah.
0: Were they kind to you?
1: No.
0: Oh, okay.
1: They laughed.
0: Yeah.
1: I deserved it.
3: Yeah.
1: Okay.
3: Yeah.
1: Okay, Kyra. Okay. Sorry. Wait. Sorry. Solidarity, babes.
3: I don't know that band. ChatGPT. That's so funny.
1: Babe, I was proper like, so who should I don't know them. What's. I was going to Google ChatGPT the bat. Yeah, sorry. Okay. All right, let's move on. Stop bringing up old shit, guys. All right, so, A.
0: That was 2024.
1: crown polishing. In homage to the monarchy, it's tradition to polish a small object that resembles a crown, even if it's just a toy or a biscuit tin lid. Doing so is believed to start the new year with a royal shine. That's number one. Sophie does not believe. Number two, first footing. A Scottish tradition where the first person to enter a home after midnight is said to determine the fortune for the year. The luckiest first footer is said to be a dark-haired man carrying beard, salt, a coin or coal. Why is it a man? Mm-hmm. Okay, and number three, silver sweep. A Welsh tradition where everyone places a silver spoon under the pillow, said to be a charm for a prosperous and joyous new year. The next morning, those who wake up with the spoon still in place are believed to have an especially lucky year.
3: Wow.
1: Wait, sorry. Who moves the spoon?
3: Could just be a rough sleeper, you know? Yeah. Sometimes you just...
1: And now it's under the bed.
3: Yeah.
1: And now you think you're going to have a bad year.
3: Yeah.
1: Which one do you think's real?
3: I think the Welsh one sounds most...
0: Only one is real. Oh, yeah. God. I don't think it's the royal thing.
1: You don't?
0: Yeah, I don't. Yeah, I just don't like the royal family.
1: Me
0: yeah.
1: neither, but royalists like, go crazy for them, and I think they would do anything that suggests they could possibly have.
0: But polishing a biscuit tin.
1: It's got a crown on it.
3: Well, then, in that case.
1: I don't make the rules. You know,
3: the second one sounds a bit.
1: The first foot in the Scottish tradition?
3: Yeah.
1: I feel like that could be.
0: Do they like dark haired men in Scotland?
1: Yeah.
0: David Tennant?
1: Yeah.
0: Mm. And other Scottish men. Doctor Who and other Scottish men.
1: Or is it the Welsh tradition?
3: Of the spoon.
1: Yeah.
0: I'm going to go Scottish man. I'm going to go dark haired Scottish man.
1: Okay, Kyra.
3: Oh, I'm going to go Welsh.
0: I think the spoons is too much admin for Welsh people.
1: Not the admin.
0: I'm going to say on New Year's Eve. No.
3: But that's like the tooth fairy.
0: It's like the tooth fairy, but I don't think your mum. I can't do a Welsh accent. Why did I even try?
1: Wait.
0: Oat flat white. I don't think your mum's going under your pillow on New Year's Day.
1: That's good. Really good.
0: Thank you.
3: You're welcome.
1: You don't want to hear God. Mine.
3: No.
1: Oh, my God.
0: Oh, I do?
1: No. It sounds like this.
0: Oh, Cardiff.
1: I'm
0: yeah,
1: like
0: yeah,
1: this, but I'm just in Wales.
0: Yeah.
1: That's it. So, Sophie, you said B, first footing. And Kyra, you said C, silver sweep. The actual answer is B.
0: Oh. Yes!
1: Yeah, it's a Scottish tradition where the first person to enter the home after midnight is said to determine the fortune of the year.
0: Yeah.
1: That's mad.
3: That's crazy.
1: And they should be... The luckiest first footer is said to be a dark-haired man carrying beard. Is that on his face or in his hand?
3: I feel like it's probably on his face.
1: Salt, a coin, or coal.
0: Yeah.
3: Coal is so dead.
0: What?
1: Wait. Can I just say something?
0: That's not true.
1: I've said it 100 times and it doesn't say beard. It says bread.
3: No, but you see, that's what threw me off, Tanya. Wow. That's why I said C.
1: Yeah, no, I say it. But you know, I've read it like 3 times.
0: Yeah.
1: And nobody thought it was weird.
3: I just thought he's carrying a beard well. That's what
1: I was like, is it in his hand? Like it didn't say carrying a or wearing a beard. It just said carrying bread. So I'm going to say that again. It's not going to be edited out. There's no point. They're carrying bread, salt, a coin, or coal. That feels like a normal sentence.
3: Yeah.
1: Sorry, that's probably what threw you off, Kyra. Yeah, I apologise. Yeah, all right. But okay. Sophie did win that, though.
3: Yeah, I didn't question it.
1: You won it again. Not at all. Just out here winning shit.
3: Honestly.
1: One egg. Okay, yeah. Let's move on. Okay. The next challenge is called Call My Bluff. Now, I have figured out that a big part of being a great liar is knowing when to lie. Mm. This game, Call My Bluff, will challenge today's liars to live up to their brag. So I'm going to give you both 10 seconds to tell me how many things you think you can name in the following category.
3: Okay.
1: Now, you've only got 10 seconds to think about it and give me a number, but you've got unlimited time to go through the thing to the number that you say you can do it in.
3: Okay.
1: Yeah? The category, spices. Kyra, you've got 10 seconds to tell me how many spices you think you can name.
3: I think that I... could give you 15
1: spices.
3: Does that include seasonings?
1: Yes.
3: Okay.
1: Yeah?
3: I think so.
1: Okay. Oh, this is exciting. We don't normally get big numbers like this. We had one where we had like Lorna and them, but they were in the 30s with the birds. But this is good. Okay. Soph?
0: Yeah, well, this is about my honour, right? This is like about...
3: What? Right? This is about my honour.
0: This is about my honour. Like, this is a seasoning competition. This is like West Africa versus Jamaica, right?
1: Wow, yeah. Essentially.
0: Yeah. This is jollof versus ackee and saltfish. I have to go higher.
3: That's what it is.
1: Oh!
3: That's how it feels. It feels right now.
1: And either way, guys, yeah. It just tastes great. Go on.
0: It's going to taste great. I'll say 20.
1: Okay, we got 15 20. And we got 20.
3: But if I do get more than 15, do I just stop at 15? Or if I can get more, do I carry on?
1: If you can get more, you can carry on.
3: Okay.
1: And then Sophie has to beat it and you can't repeat.
0: That is actually wild and I forgot that. Okay.
3: I'm going first.
1: Wow. Because you have the lower number, you actually do go first.
0: Wow. Oh my gosh. So I'm naming 35 spices. Wow. Yep. No, I can't even count. I'm naming, wait, 20. Yeah, no, 35. Okay.
1: Okay, all right. So, Kyra.
3: No! intention. You made it West Africa versus the Caribbean. That was never my intention. But now there's added pressure. So now I'm like, rah, I can't get this wrong. But it's fine. I got it.
1: I'm just going to say, I'm really glad I'm not playing this game, okay? I'm really glad I'm the host of this game. Kyra, the floor is yours.
2: Okay. Salt, black pepper, white pepper, garlic powder, onion powder, chicken seasoning, all-purpose seasoning, mutton seasoning, curry seasoning, fish seasoning, allspice, paprika, Cajun seasoning, barbecue seasoning, jerk seasoning. Lamb seasoning. There's just chili. There's chili seasoning. Mama's used actual, like, because there's the
1: the breakdown.
0: Wow.
1: Listen, you surpassed yourself. You've hit 17.
0: Wow. Yeah, no, I'm crafty like that.
3: Wait, give me
1: okay, that's it. I've got to let you go there.
10: This is unlimited time. Well,
1: sorry, that I know, but we've got a time frame for the whole show, though.
3: Fine. No, how much did I get?
1: 17.
3: All right, cool.
1: That's brilliant. That's a good start.
3: Thank you.
1: And now there's 17 that you can't name.
0: Yeah. All right.
1: So, Sophie.
0: Okay.
1: The floor is yours.
0: We're going ginger. We're going posh. We're going baby. We're going scary.
1: No, wait. Hold on.
10: Wait.
1: Are we allowing that?
0: You said spices. You said spices.
3: And seasoning. Can we elaborate?
0: Spices.
1: Are we allowing it? Yeah, we're allowing
3: it. Yeah. That's crazy.
1: So we start again. We're going.
0: Ginger.
1: Yeah.
0: Baby.
1: Yeah.
0: Scary. Sporty. Posh. Old. Chinese 5. Okay, now this gets difficult. Cinnamon, coriander, parsley. Cloves? Jalapeno?
1: Is that a spice?
0: You can get powder. I've got jalapeno powder.
1: No way.
3: The thing is, you could be making this up and we'll never know.
1: Well, she'll Google it. Don't
0: Chipotle?
1: Worry about it.
0: I've got to produce that.
1: Yeah.
0: We're going pepper.
1: Yeah.
0: Let's go... Red pepper,
1: mm-hmm.
0: Red pepper flakes.
1: Mm-hmm.
3: I actually said red pepper. So if we could,
1: did you
3: that one there? Yep.
1: Okay, oh, sorry, take that away.
0: Cardamom.
1: Yeah.
0: Spice.
1: It is a spice.
0: Garlic.
1: Yep. She said that. Sorry. We're at 15. You need three more, and then you've won.
0: Okay. I can do this.
1: Don't upset the
0: Cock
1: Africans.
0: Seasoning.
1: Ooh, go for it.
0: Cock seasoning. We're going Kalawele spice.
1: Come on.
0: We're going shito.
1: Come on.
0: Yes, we are going. Oh my God. I just need one more?
1: Yes.
0: Oh,
1: no, actually, you've done it. You've actually done it. Yeah, you've done 18.
0: Jerk seasoning. I think we're going to have to call it a tie.
1: Wait, hold on a minute. She got 18.
3: Because seven of those were women. So can we actually...
0: But they were spicy.
3: No, we cannot be allowing just... Because if we're really... Hey.
0: Spice.
3: This is unfair.
0: I'm going spice.
1: Can I just say something?
0: Just spice.
1: I was not ready for you to start naming the Spice Girls. Let me tell you, sporty, angry. Do you know what got me mad? She started with ginger. So I was like, ginger.
3: I was like, how did I forget ginger? I'm living.
0: Hey, if you want to win Taskmaster one day, you got to think outside the box.
1: I like that.
3: But this one was inside the box. This was an inside the box challenge.
0: It was inside the spice rack.
3: It was inside the spice rack.
1: She beat you.
3: I just don't think she did though.
1: I mean,
3: keeping it completely.
1: If we're keeping it to just spice rack, you won.
3: Thank you.
1: But as my producer allowed the Spice Girls, Sophie is actually the victor of this round.
0: I'm so sorry.
3: I'm so sorry.
0: I'm not a nice person.
3: A thoroughly worded complaint. You will be receiving this, Tanya.
1: I'm looking forward to it because you're a comedy writer. I'm going to actually enjoy this thoroughly worded complaint.
3: I'm thoroughly upset, actually.
1: I want to receive it because that's going to be my new 5 minutes on stage. So I appreciate my new 5 minutes on stage. Thank you very much.
3: You're welcome.
1: We've got more celebrity deceit on the way in just a few minutes' time after the break.
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13: I had a really sweet message going, do you think I could come and look at your boobs? I'm not a pervert. I just think they would be really nice. And if you could just show me and then I'll go away again. And then he said, I'm just sorry if this is offensive to you. I'm just a bit of a boob guy.
7: VAR, you serious? With Cecil G. Thomas.
17: This is one sport where it's unforgiving. You know, we're trying to create young players to go and play in front of 62,500 people at the Olympic Stadium, where every person at the stadium's got their opinion. All their opinions are different and they all think their opinion matters and they don't mind voicing it. Yeah. So we're trying to create somebody for that. You know, you have to be robust, you have to be mentally strong.
1: All right, let's move on to celebrity deceit. Now, unfortunately for us, these two are not the only celebrities who can lie. In this quick fire quiz, I'm going to share a clip relating to a big celebrity deceit. Now, I want you to name the celebrity involved, and for an extra point, the scandal.
3: Mm-hmm. Okay.
1: Okay. I'm going to play some clips. Let's go.
18: Prime Minister.
19: Mr. Speaker, no, but I'm sure that whatever happened, the guidance was followed and the rules were followed at all times.
1: Who thinks they know what that is?
20: Boris Johnson.
1: Yeah.
20: And was that him getting caught for the Christmas party that they threw during COVID?
1: Oh, what do you think it is?
0: I think it's Bozza.
1: Yeah.
0: And I think that he did not follow the correct guidance on prophylactic and condom use.
1: Oh, fuck off.
3: Prophylactic.
0: Hey, I didn't know how many syllables were going to come out when I started that word.
1: Sophie.
3: Prophylactic. Prophylactic. Crazy word. I hadn't heard that
1: prophylactic.
3: In my life.
1: Prophylactic and what?
0: Condom. Condom.
3: Condom.
0: Condom. Well, I feel like Kyra's got it, so I was like, I gotta...
1: You gotta make something up.
0: Yeah, I gotta make something
1: up. I appreciate that. Yeah. Because she did get it.
3: Thank you.
1: Yeah.
3: Is that my first point today?
1: Yeah.
3: Kyra. Make sure we note that one down in case there's any...
1: Do you need a moment?
3: You know, that's fine. Continue. No problem. Let's see.
1: Screaming. Okay. Okay, our second clip.
21: What was the time in your first ever marathon and where was it?
22: It was 2 hours and 56 minutes and 33 seconds in New York last year.
21: And so you improved from two hours and 56 minutes to 2 hours and 31 minutes.
22: I guess so.
21: What do you attribute that improvement in time to?
22: I don't know.
21: Have you been doing a lot of heavy intervals?
22: Someone else asked me that, and I'm not sure what intervals are. What are they?
21: Well, intervals are track workouts that are designed to make your speed improve dramatically. And if you went from a 256 to a 231, one would normally expect that you'd do a lot of speed work. Is someone coaching you or advising you?
22: No, I advise myself.
20: I don't know her name, but is that the lady that, like, she cheated on the marathon?
1: What do you think it is?
0: I literally don't know the story.
1: So this is, Kyra's right. Kyra's smashing it. I didn't think you would know, because you shouldn't even have been born. But the thing is, because it happened in 1980.
20: Oh, bro.
1: Why do you know that?
0: I also should not have been born.
1: Oh, yeah, actually, none of us were born. Hold on a minute. Hold on a minute. Hold on. Kyra's the furthest away from being born. None of us were born. We were still swimming in our dads. Okay. Mm-hmm. So this is Denzel. Rosie Ruiz, Denzel.
20: Thank you very much. Yeah.
1: Rosie Ruiz, is that how you say it? Rosie Ruiz, she was declared the winner of the Boston Marathon in 1980, only to have her title stripped 8 days after the race when it was discovered that she had not run the entire course. She is believed to have jumped onto the course about half a mile before the finish.
20: That's wow. So crazy.
1: Yeah.
0: To be fair, when they interviewed her, it didn't sound like she knew what, like, trainers were.
20: She,
0: like,
20: said, I don't know what interval is. I advise myself. No training.
0: Yeah.
20: Just me.
1: Confusion. Yeah.
20: Yeah, they should have known immediately.
1: You could get away with a lot back then.
20: Yeah.
1: Nobody, because today, that would have been on Instagram, Twitter, immediately. Yeah. It would have been on, what's those blog stations again?
20: Shade Boroughs
1: and all of the things. And it would have been spoken about. Everyone would have been telling you, they would have been telling you where you live. They would have been canceling your job. It would have been crazy.
20: Yep.
1: And now, apparently, when people cheat, it's the Ruiz. Yeah.
0: Ooh.
1: I know.
20: That's
0: a legacy.
20: Having, no, but is that the one you want? Is that the one you want? You know? I feel like there's a lot of legacies out there.
1: Is that the one you're going for?
20: Is that the one we want to stick with?
1: I don't know.
20: She's going to have to do something, man. She's going to have to come out of a seasoning or something. Or a cake. Change that.
1: I'm screaming. Okay, our third clip.
6: What I did was terrible. And I know that I hurt a lot of people.
8: Right.
6: People that, you know, that lost people, people that helped people survive, people and those people, those are the people that I truly am sorry. That's why I wanted to come on here. When I tell you, it's not like I moved to Los Angeles with this story, with the thought of, like, I'm going to go out and trick everyone out there and tell them this is what it is.
8: It wasn't calculated.
6: It wasn't calculated at all. It was as simple as sitting at the Comedy Store and everyone like, hey, you're from New York? Yeah, yeah. You were you just there? You were nine, you were around? Yeah, yeah. I was downtown. Yeah, I was there. You work there? Yeah, I did.
1: Do you know what that is?
0: Okay. the answer is no, but from context clues.
1: Yes.
0: It's a comic who was in LA and pretended he was in the Twin Towers.
1: Yeah. Oh.
0: Is it? Yeah. I mean,
1: that's the scandal. That's
0: crazy. I don't know who it is. I could be like Louis C.K.
1: Stephen Ranazzisi.
0: Ranazzisi.
1: Yeah. The U.S. comedian lied repeatedly about surviving the 9/11 attacks until it was discovered that he was not at the Trade Center at all.
20: Why would you do that?
1: He said that he moved to LA and wanted to fit in.
20: Oh, yeah, that's the way. That
1: yeah.
20: Way.
1: Yeah.
20: Come on, man.
1: He moved to LA. I when I heard it, my body went into chills because that's actually quite a serious...
20: Yeah. That's insane.
1: Yeah. There's things that you can lie about,
0: yeah,
1: like Denzel.
20: Yeah.
1: But not about...
20: Being there.
1: Being there and surviving that.
0: Ooh, it. That's gross.
20: Who are and you fitting in with?
1: Babes.
20: That's my...
1: Babes, but I want to know, like, what was your... Was you doing stand-up on surviving the 9/11?
20: That's so crazy.
1: Do you know what I mean?
20: Because how would that even come up? In conversation,
1: but you're from New York, yeah. Was you there? Yeah. Was you at the Trade Center? Yeah, I worked there. How did you get there?
20: So funny. Yeah.
1: How did you reach so far? And Steve Ranazzisi sounds short. How did you reach so far, babe?
20: That's insane.
1: Do you know what I mean?
0: He sounds like a short man.
1: Hey,
0: is he still working?
1: I don't know. We should Google it.
20: What's Steve Ranazzisi?
1: So he's Steve.
20: Oh,
1: like
20: Steven.
1: Like white van, and then. Cool. Ranazzisi.
20: Ranazzisi.
1: Wow.
0: He's like, you can't pronounce my name, but can you pronounce my pain?
20: Oh, he's still doing stand-up.
1: Get out!
20: Wow.
0: Yeah,
1: what about lying about 9/11?
20: No, a YouTube clip from 11th of July 2024 has come up.
1: Wow.
20: Yeah.
1: We have no shame.
0: No. We have shame.
1: No. So, have you ever told a lie?
0: When I was in Paris, I pretended that I was Sasha Obama. the hot one.
1: No.
0: Yeah.
3: The hot one is the hot one. Crazy. I was like,
1: crazy work.
3: That's
1: crazy work.
3: You could have just kept it as Sasha, and everyone would have come to their own conclusions eventually.
1: She said the hot one,
3: the attractive one.
0: The hot one at the time. Ooh. Actually, at the time, she might have been.
1: She
0: might have been college.
1: Yeah.
0: I was just like, I'm Sasha Obama.
1: Did they believe you?
0: I don't know. I don't think they. It was in comedy sets.
1: Okay.
0: That was my 9/11. I was like, I'm the first daughter, the hot one, the first hot daughter.
1: Wild scenes. Absolute wild. It's wild scenes that we agree with you. All right, so let's move on.
3: That was my 9/11 is an insane sentence altogether.
0: Yeah,
3: really.
0: please don't clip that. was my 9/11 pull quote. Whoa.
1: We only edit out my mistakes.
0: What if a mistake was booking me?
1: No, that wasn't a mistake.
0: Okay.
1: Yeah, no. That was definitely not a mistake.
0: All right.
1: Also, when you were on Taskmaster, did you have to lie?
0: Yeah, to everyone.
1: Yeah,
0: because you can't tell anyone that you're on it.
1: Oh my God, for ages,
0: it doesn't come out for ages. So you're just like, I'm on Taskmaster.
1: It's
0: like,
1: such a huge achievement, and you won. You had to hold that in.
0: Yeah. I got all my friends around to watch the finale, and then
3: amazing.
0: I brought down the little head.
1: Oh, yeah. That's so cute.
3: I love that.
0: Yeah,
1: I can't wait till I get to do that. All right, we've nearly reached the end of today's show, but before we do, we need to crown the FUBAR Fibber of the Week. Now, listeners have been submitting the biggest lies they've ever told, and we are going to rank them. Our first liar is Lewis. When I was a kid, I pretended I couldn't see anything for a few weeks, so my parents would take me to the opticians to get glasses because I thought it would make me really cool. I tried it. I tried to fake it on the test, but they just knew I was lying. Because he could read everything. Insanity.
3: Wow. I feel like a lot of kids did that. Like, I used to really want glasses, but not enough that I would pretend to be blind.
1: Yeah, just go and get fake ones.
3: Yeah.
1: I don't know. Or steal somebody's. Anyway.
0: How are you that bad at lying that they're like, no, he can see?
1: How gullible are your parents? That you say you can't see, but you are clearly seeing.
0: Yeah.
1: Chris, once in primary school, I got overexcited by something and for some reason bit my friend Joseph on the shoulder. He started to cry, and to prevent myself getting in trouble, I said I slipped on a pencil sharpener and fell teeth first onto him. And somehow I got away with it. That's like them girls who are like, I don't even know I was pregnant. I just slipped on the dick and there was no condom. Okay, maybe it's not. That was Chris.
3: I just slipped on the dick.
1: I just slipped on the dick. You know, I don't know.
3: Slipping a dick.
1: I don't know. Did we have sex? I wasn't even there. All right. Number three is from B. B said, when my brother was 14, he bought a branded Nike jumper, and I always told him it was such a waste of money. One day we had a big argument, and so I stitch unpicked the Nike tick on his jumper and then told him he had always been a plain sweatshirt. He was so confused and upset, and he never worked out how it happened.
3: Do you know how much patience you have to have to unstitch?
1: I don't know, Kyra. How much patience do you have to have, Kyra? Have you done it?
3: I've never tried to take that off, but you can't just rip it off. It's sewn on.
1: You got to unstitch it.
3: To make it look like it's a plain jumper, that's someone that shouldn't be outside.
1: This is what I love about this show. This is how we got different brains. I heard, what was the argument? That made you so mad that you sat there long enough to unstitch.
0: Yeah.
3: That's crazy.
1: It's commitment.
3: That's really committed.
0: To gaslighting.
3: A Nike jumper is insane. That's a villain arc if I've ever seen one.
1: Okay.
3: Wow, that's crazy.
1: All right, and our last lie is from Dylan. On a night out, I told a girl I was in a band to impress her. And when she asked what band, I panicked and named a local band. Then I ended up showing her a picture of one of the band members and saying it was me. I said it was just an old picture.
0: Oh,
3: you should have just said ChatGPT like you and just kept it pushing, honestly.
1: Why are you bringing me up? Why are you throwing me under the bus? Hold on a damn minute.
3: You've accepted Spice Girls, so let's keep it pushing.
1: The trauma in this show.
0: Hey,
3: I'm over it.
1: Okay,
0: a historic catfish.
3: That's
1: All right, so we've got four fibbers, and all you got to do is tell me which is your favorite fib. I'm going to give you a recap. We've got Lewis, who was a kid, pretended he couldn't see, and then got to the opticians and was outed. We've got Chris, who was in primary school and got really excited, so he just decided to chew his friend. and then lied and said he slipped instead of just admitting that he was hungry. And then we've got B, who was arguing with her 14-year-old brother who bought a night jumper. And the argument was so intense, that she sat down and stitch by stitch, she unpicked that night tick and then told him it never existed. And then we have Dylan, and on a night out, Dylan told a girl that he was in a band to impress her, and then panicked, and then showed her a picture of one of the band members and said it's him, but an earlier picture. And I don't know why, call me crazy, I feel like Dylan's black. Anyway, let's move on. Which one do you think? Which one do you think is your favourite fib?
20: I think the biting one is my favourite, you know.
1: Is it?
20: Yeah. Because I can't, not, I don't relate to it, but like, you know, have you not ever just wanted to bite someone?
1: No, babes.
20: Okay.
0: Thank you, Mike Tyson.
20: Sometimes I'm like I'll be with my friends and I'll just be like, I could bite you just to show you how much I love you, but I'm not going to.
0: No, you get cute aggression. You have that when you're just like, I just want to scream.
17: Bite you.
1: I thought that was only for babies.
20: Nah, man.
1: So there are actual adult humans that you look at. Why are you looking at me like that? Wait. There are adult humans that you look at and you're like, I just want to bite your shoulder.
20: I've had people that I'm dating and I'm like, I just want to, just a nibble, not like till you bleed. Do you know what I mean?
1: Sorry,
20: just...
1: why are you outside? Sorry, what?
20: Have you not had that cuteness? Like if you're dating
0: you know, I'm a bite. Not anyone.
1: I feel like she's trying to appease the Spice Girl moment. I feel like she's trying to appease Spice Girl.
20: No, that's not what's happening.
0: I have bit.
20: Thank you.
0: I have bit.
1: Have you been bitten?
0: Yeah.
1: Okay.
0: Yeah, but that's for another podcast.
1: Wow. Okay, what's your favourite fib?
0: I want to pick for the effort. I want to pick the Nike one, but it's upsetting me because, like, for a child to unpick that sweatshirt, like, a child already painstakingly stitched that sweatshirt. So now you, as another child, is going to unstitch that sweatshirt.
20: That's crazy.
0: That child labour's gone to waste.
1: Is it, or is it two children working on one jumper?
20: No, Tanya, no, it's not.
1: No, because
0: it's a pen pal project.
1: Babes! And now he's got two jumpers.
0: You stitch it for me, I'll stitch it for you.
20: Does he, Tanya?
0: He's got two realities. It can't be Nike. That feels too... It's not fun enough.
1: Oh,
0: it's just
1: I love
0: sad.
1: It.
0: I think it's either biter or... Do we have to come together on one?
1: We can. I can be a decider.
0: It's either biter or what's the last one?
1: Oh, the biter or the guy who had the was in the band.
0: Band. I think Dylan? For me it's biter or band guy.
1: You got to choose one. Give me one.
0: I'm choosing band guy.
1: Gonna choose Dylan, and you're Dylan. Choosing Chris.
20: Choosing the biter.
1: Oh, okay. What should I choose, Dylan or Chris? See, the thing I like about Chris is that he just decided to randomly choose stuff, even though I think that's weird. And whilst in a classroom, there's so many different things you can chew, like a regular human, like a pencil.
20: Oh, that's
1: right?
20: Normal.
1: Yeah, it is. So, Kyra, are you okay? Do you want to tell us? Let's take a break. Do you want to tell us something, Kyra? But then I do like that idea that Dylan... I like the idea that Dylan is a black guy dating a white girl and just showed her a different random black man and just waited for her to be like... So he could be like, sorry, that's racist. That whole moment has built up in my head. So I think our winner's going to be Dylan, babes. Wow. I'm so sorry. No, I'm so sorry.
20: I'm just, you know, there's just nothing really left for me to say.
0: Wow.
20: To be honest.
0: I feel like the band was blue.
8: Always seems to me.
1: I'm
8: sorry.
1: Screaming.
8: Seems to be the hardest word.
1: And it is. Listen, if you are listening and you want to send us in your fibs, please DM FUBAR Radio on all of our social medias. Instagram works best because we can read it better there. But guys, listen, I've had a really good time as children. Yeah. We found out you're both a little bit weird.
20: What I'm also going to say, right, is for the spices one, I deserve at least a half point. As
1: what?
20: I said, because okay.
0: You were like white
20: people,
0: pepper, black pepper.
20: Which are two completely different peppers, first of all.
0: Okay.
1: Wow.
0: All right, posh and baby, two completely different Spice Girls.
20: That's just not what we wanted. It's not.
0: I'll tell you what you want, what you really, really...
1: Okay. Oh, I'm going to leave it there. Thank you so much for loving, ladies.
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27: Record for the hottest June day ever in the UK has been broken. Temperatures have hit 35.7 degrees Celsius at Charlwood in Surrey, breaking the previous record set in 1976. Red extreme heat warnings have been extended to other parts of the country, and the RAC has reported a 20% increase in breakdowns during the heatwave. Its spokeswoman is Harriet Hernando.
28: The most common causes of breakdowns that we saw on Tuesday were related to tyre issues. So one thing that people may have experienced if they've been unlucky enough to break down is a tyre blowout, and that's caused by air expanding in the heat.
27: A review into Nottingham University Hospital's NHS Trust has found a toxic culture where reports by staff of bullying was rife. Hundreds of babies and mothers died or were harmed due to deep-rooted systematic failures in maternity care. That's according to report author Donna Ockenden, who says staff worked in difficult circumstances.
29: They were often working in conditions that were chronically understaffed, under-resourced, and under enormous pressure over a very long time.
27: The Trust has apologised for the failings. Rail investigators say Sean Burton, the train driver killed in a crash in Bedfordshire, passed a red signal moments before the collision. London, Oldham, Bradford and Keighley are to be the first to be investigated by the grooming gangs inquiry. The probe will cost £65 million and look into the police and social services. And Scotland are in World Cup action tonight as they face Brazil. Here's former PM Gordon Brown.
30: And if we can score, if we can get a draw, or even if we lose 1-0, I still think we can go through based on what I can see of the permutations. But I want to win. I want us to be a team that can actually show Scotland that we can hold one of the best teams in the world at bay.
27: Kickoff is at 11 p.m. in Miami. That's the latest from Radio News Hub. I'm David Hall.
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13: 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I am your host, Clara Hermit. I am a women's self-love and confidence coach and a qualified PT. I don't know why I say that bit, really, to be honest. I am a qualified PT. is not what I do for my job anymore, but I am incredibly passionate about all things mental and physical well-being, and that's what this show is all about. We want to inform you, we want to inspire you, we want to make sure that when you listen to this show, you leave feeling good about yourself, about your body, and that you have more information than when you started listening to the show. I managed to go to the gym this morning. Sometimes I will tell these little stories because the level of work that it takes to be consistent with exercise is not easy for me. And there are often days where I get out of bed, get back into bed, get out of bed again, and do that 3 or 4 times before I actually get out the door to get to the gym. And I think it's important to share because sometimes people make assumptions, think that it's easy, and I'm telling you, it is not. So if you have managed to go and do some exercise today or some movement, or if you're planning to today, you are on a great track, and I am giving you a little round of applause for doing so. It's time to welcome my guest to today's show. She's a personal trainer, online fitness coach, and a single mum of 2 boys who has made it her mission to make sure no woman ever feels alone on her health journey. With a specialism in pre and postnatal fitness, she's built a community of women worldwide and is not afraid to go to places most fitness coaches won't. From pelvic floor dysfunction to miscarriage, hormones, and the very real mental load of being a woman today. Please welcome to the show Kim Modlinga Ali, aka Kimmy Fitness.
3: Hi.
13: Oh, it's lovely to have you with us.
3: Thank you.
13: Looking gorgeous. No worries. Yeah, that was an intro.
3: Yeah.
13: And lots in there as well. And we're going to talk about, you know, some of these topics and things that you're not afraid to discuss. And, you know, I think it's so important that we do have these conversations because you never want people to feel alone, right? And
3: yeah,
13: that's kind of the point. But can we find out a little bit more about you and how you got into fitness and exercise?
3: I love movement. I've always loved movement. I started in fitness when I was about 20 years old, 19. And then I just grew my passion from then. Pretty early on, I realized like I only wanted to focus on women.
13: Mm.
3: I found that I had nothing to give to a man.
13: Yeah.
3: And from then, so around 20, 21, I just wanted to kind of coach women. And I fell into like personal training with women, teaching exercise classes. And then I had my children and I was teaching fitness all over London, so in different studios. And then when I had my first son in 2014, there wasn't really anything out there for like postpartum, pregnancy exercise, very, very basic information. And I kind of used my own body and obviously like the certificate or the information that I learned along the way, well, in 2014, to help guide other women, but it was very, very little knowledge. And then I just grew my passion and I was very determined to help more mothers and really dive and educate myself into knowing everything that a woman would go through during pregnancy and postpartum. You really, like, actually really using my own body as an indicator. Mm-hmm. So knowledge probably wasn't even kind of out then, but I would have used my own experience to push onto other people and to help other people in that way. Mm-hmm. And then later on, it would kind of come out. And I was like, yeah.
13: I already knew that. I've been doing that for ages.
3: I was like, I've been teaching that for ages. But yeah, so I used my experience. Then I continued to educate myself. I would go back and forth with some like physios and I would throw them questions, like, and they would come back to me like, Kim, we don't know what you're talking about, but we know that you're onto something. And then from then I just continued, and I know how vulnerable and precious you know, during pregnancy and postpartum is that I just really in my heart, Kimmy Fitness is about just not allowing a woman to ever feel alone or go through such an experience on their own and feeling so alien to themselves.
13: Yeah.
3: Yeah.
13: And I think there's a lot to be said about that, isn't there? And, you know, if we're going back to 2014, it's 12 years ago. And you know, so much was different then. And these conversations weren't really being had, certainly not publicly. And we know as well that, you know, most of the research that's been done on the physical body has been done on a male body. So, you know, there wasn't even actually that.

0: You know, you're not. You don't need a lot more calories at all, do you?
1: You don't. Absolutely not. And that really was kind of like the excuse you would get back then. And then you would have to pull back on exercise because your joints couldn't support it anymore.
0: Yeah, so it's a lot of kind of misinformation, I guess, at that time. And when it comes to exercise and women exercising when they're pregnant, there is this kind of real fear that actually, you know, the exercise might harm your baby or even cause miscarriage. What does the science actually say about that? And what would you tell a nervous mum to be?
1: Like the science is there that exercise does not cause miscarriage. I think that hurts my heart the most because I've had women come to me and say, you know, I shouldn't have done that. Maybe I shouldn't have been exercising this certain way. And it's a massive load for a mummy to have that put on her. And she's got the miscarriage to deal with as well. So I want, like, I completely want to take that away from
0: women.
1: All women, like, take that away, and it's just no, like, your training had absolutely nothing to do with a miscarriage. Exercise is incredibly important during pregnancy. I would say, like, you have to obviously adapt as you go on through the trimesters. And I think what I say to women is, during the first trimester, you're going to... It's actually the hardest. Not very many people know. Mm-hmm. So you're walking into a space where no one really knows you're pregnant and you're acting all normal probably until 12 weeks and you're so fucking tired. Mm. It's the hardest bit. And I always say to women, as soon as they come to me, I say, this is going... The first trimester is going to be really hard. And then your body kind of adapts and you get this shoot of energy when you're around 23 weeks. And you kind of cruise a bit. You kind of feel like yourself. Woo. Yeah. You've got a bump come in and everything's a little bit more nicer. And you can get back to... You kind of feel a little bit more like yourself.
0: Yeah.
1: And then you get to about 32 weeks where everything starts to then feel like first trimester again. And it's really heavy and everything's just... obviously, depending what season you're in as well. If it's summer, you're fucked because you're just feeling
0: sweating
1: like a
0: everywhere.
1: Whale. Yeah, everything's like water retention and everything. You just want baby to probably arrive already.
0: Yeah.
1: But I would definitely say for pregnancy exercise, really look at the first trimester because a lot of people never say this. And I always say the first trimester is very hard. You're going to be super tired, some people, some women. And then you'll see your energy come back. And then third
0: we'll
1: trimester.
0: Again.
1: Yeah.
0: It's a roller coaster of energy.
1: It is. And adapt. Adapt and definitely get yourself into a routine as much as possible.
0: Yeah, I think it's really important, isn't it? But that kind of idea that you should stop or that you can cause damage to your baby is, you know, is an idea that can be really detrimental, I think, like you said, and really harmful as well. Snapping back, I hate this term, snapping back after pregnancy is absolutely everywhere on social media, which it is. And we see it and hear it all the time. What damage is that narrative actually doing to new mums? It's a lot of pressure, isn't it?
1: So much pressure because we spend so much time on our phone and you compare yourself without even realising you're comparing yourself. So change your algorithm. But yeah, like, no, it's a lot. It's too much pressure. And you know what? You're taking away the most beautiful time of like abundance in front of you. I get it. You want to feel back to yourself. And a lot of us use exercise for our mental health massively. And you look at your body and you think, what on earth has gone on? But in that first year, if you can just, this will be the first time. And especially on the first baby, I always will tell every mama that I've worked with, this will be the only time you can ever slow down. Second child, you can't slow down.
0: Yeah, because you've got the first one to look after.
1: Right. So you're screwed. But on that first one, when you have that time, just look at what's in front. Enjoy those moments of being with baby.

0: Your body will naturally fall back into place. Get to a nice routine, a new routine. There is no snapback. Your body's different to mine. Mm-hmm. My body's different to yours. The way I handle stress is different to yours. We'll sleep, it all contributes. Yeah. And of course, in our first postnatal year, again, it's like the hardest year. So just be present and forget the snapback and those people around who are having that. They might have like a million people helping them as well.
1: Exactly. Yeah, that's true. And you can't really, you just can't compare yourself, like you said, I think. And when you do, it just makes you feel rubbish. And like you say, it's a time when you could really be enjoying your time with your baby. And also, we know that obviously maternal mental health can be hugely impacted when you have a child. And again, that pressure of wanting to snap back make that even worse and make that time even harder. So yeah, it's... sometimes I think we need a bit of a reality check. And like you said, change your algorithm. If there's stuff that makes you feel bad, stop following those accounts, I think.
0: Absolutely. And start liking the good ones.
1: Yeah. And then it will show you more of those.
0: Yeah.
1: Diastasis recti. What is that?
0: Abdominal separation.
1: Oh, that's what it is. Dun, dun, dun. Missolved.
0: Love it.
1: The majority of women who have given birth, all women who give birth, they experience that, right? Abdominal separation.
0: I think like a statistic, maybe like 85%. Okay. Depends. If you've been overweight, you might already have it, or you might just be really stretched.
1: Okay. So it happens. And what is it? How do you know if you have it? And what do you happens if you left if it's left untreated? Is it does it need to be treated or is it?
0: Yeah, it does.
1: Okay, it does. Okay,
0: all part of the pelvic floor health and that function, and it can really kind of mess you up. Diastasis recti is abdominal separation, so it's where the abdominals separate for baby to grow.
1: Make space.
0: Yeah, great thing.
1: Yeah.
0: Some women get it, like I said, and some women don't. Depends how big you are. Depends if you're having twins, triplets.
1: Yeah.
0: And what was the next question you said?
1: And then how do you treat it? What happens if you don't and how do you treat it?
0: So you need deep core exercises.
1: Right.
0: Not your typical sit-ups, your crunches. That can actually worsen it. Mm-hmm. If you think, look, I've got a denim jumper. Perfect.
1: Are you going to get you? She's getting her abs out. This is, for those on radio, you won't be able to see this. But
0: if you think.
1: Yeah, okay, go on.
0: Got that?
1: Yeah, I can see. Yeah, I'm checking out the abs.
0: If you think you've got the abdominal separation and you're doing sit-ups, you're actually pushing
1: the abs further apart.
0: Right.
1: Okay.
0: Until you actually work the deep core in shortening the abdominal muscles and like kind of sewing them back together yourself through deep core movements. Bird dog, heel taps, bear holds, functional core movements that allow you to function during your day. So look at, like, you're going to go for a Russian twist probably all the time in your kitchen, you know? So you're going to have to learn how to engage in your deep core with the breath work, with the pelvic floor, function it with the pelvic floor to be able to support these kind of functional movements. But you gotta be patient and you've gotta trust the process. You're the only one that's gonna be able to look in the mirror and tell whether you're engaging in your core correct, unless I was with you.
1: Right, okay.
0: Whether you're engaging correctly or incorrectly. If your abdominals are bulging outwards and bread rolling up, you're allowing the six-pack muscles to then take over, which is then completely dismissing
1: the underneath deeper core muscles,
0: which is like the corset.
1: Yeah.
0: So I always try to picture this, like create this picture of sewing the belly muscles together, fusing everything. So when you look in the mirror and you're doing a bear hold, which is an amazing core exercise to test if your core strength is actually getting stronger, because you can time it and you can see, I can hold it now for 8 seconds. Mm-hmm. I couldn't do that before. And my pelvic floor was engaged as well. Mm. Even better, you've got then your lower belly completely switching on. So you've got this whole corset wrapping round, fusing the abdominal muscles, which you've lengthened through pregnancy. So you just need to bring them back together.
1: Basically, that's what we're doing. We're really bringing them back together. I like that, that kind of analogy there. And as you were saying about doing a bear hold, I was like tightening my... I was sitting here going, right.
0: And your pelvic.
1: Let me see if I could do this while I'm sat here in a chair. That'll be fine. And we know that you've mentioned pelvic floor, and pelvic floor dysfunction does affect millions of women of all ages, not just new mums. What do you wish that more people knew about pelvic floor?
0: Can I just go back to diastasis?
1: Go on, she hasn't finished. She's very passionate about this.
0: I am, because I know there's probably mums thinking, how can I check this myself? Mm. Super easy. Lay on the floor. Come up into an ab crunch.
1: Okay.
0: You're going to get your fingers, mm-hmm. and you're going to go all the way down. And if
1: you're
0: gonna you can
1: feel...
0: You're
1: going to tap your pelvic region.
0: You're going to go from your pubic bone.
1: Yeah.
0: And if you can feel dippiness... all the way in, and you can kind of shift your fingers side to side, and you kind of feel like, where are my abdominals? And you can feel this be careful when doing it.
1: Yes.
0: But you can feel this separation. And then, so you've got your fingers.
1: Yeah. You're just checking you still had some there, were you?
0: Yeah. Because there's like, you can go, so you're going to go horizontal and you can see how wide it is.
1: Right, okay. So you're talking about find that gap, that separation. You can go horizontally with your fingers and see how wide the separation is.
0: And then you want to kind of see how deep it goes. So then you're going to have two measurements.
1: Right,
0: how
1: okay.
0: How wide it is.
1: Yeah.
0: And then, can I get my whole finger in there?
1: Yeah.
0: Then that's your abdominal separation. And that's probably what's having a knock-on effect to your back pain, your glutes not activating, your pelvic floor just completely in a mess, your posture.
1: Everything.
0: Everything has a knock-on effect from it.
1: I'm sitting up straight now. So, even though I haven't had a baby and I don't have separation of my abs, I'm still doing all of the actions as well, just to check. You never know. It could be there. Can we move on to pelvic floor now?
0: No.
1: Are we allowed? You still haven't finished? We're going to talk about
0: you
1: abs separation.
0: You can get it fixed. You can fit... fixed. I'd hate that word as well. You can get stronger. It's so important to know that. I've had abdominal separation. I've had pelvic floor dysfunction, minor prolapse, and I help thousands of women around the world as well to get stronger. Take your time. Repeat the same exercises. Yeah. You probably like that one, don't
1: you? I do. I like that one, yeah.
0: Because it fucking works.
1: It does. And, you know, it's really, it's hard because in our heads, I think that it, you know, a lot of people are like, oh, it should be, I should be doing more. I need to be doing more. I need to do this. And when I tell people that, no, I just do like four lifting sessions a week and that's how I've managed to change. But I've done the same sessions and fair enough, the weights have increased, but the same sessions over and over again for 6 months. So that's what it takes. So you have to trust the process and you have to be willing to just... do it, basically. Yeah,
0: absolutely. And then you see yourself getting stronger, like I said, in that bear hold. Mm-hmm. Oh, I can hold my pelvic floor and my deep core for 8 seconds. Oh, I've moved up to 15 seconds. It all makes a difference.
1: It all makes a difference. It does. You're very, very right. I'm just going back to pelvic floor dysfunction because I feel like we can talk a little bit more about it. What do you wish that women knew about their pelvic floor, that they can make it stronger?
0: Yeah, absolutely. Your pelvic floor is a muscle, mm-hmm. and it's not your worst enemy. It's your best friend. Don't fear from it. It's a hammock from front to back. It supports your uterus, your bladder, and your bowels. It's about it's a hammock from front to back.
1: It's holding everything in.
0: It is holding everything in.
1: How do we strengthen it? What are the exercises that we have to do? When people talk about Kegels, is your pelvic floor, isn't it? I think. And they just do that tight, that... I'm just sitting here doing it now.
0: Yeah, me too.
1: Like, okay. Because no one can see you doing it. It's like a little internal workout.
0: You can do it everywhere.
1: But you can do that. Because some people have... eggs and things, not actual real eggs, not chicken's eggs, but like jade eggs and things like that they use, I think, as like an exercise for their pelvic floor because it is inside your vagina.
0: Yeah. And your bum hole.
1: Right, okay, as well. All the holes. So then we can do like tightening and kind of like squeezing it to strengthen it.
0: Well, you want to lift it. You want to lift, squeeze.
1: No.
0: So you want to lift first, and then you want to get the nice squeeze.
1: Okay. Okay, I've done that. Right, so I know I can do it. But then when you, because I know that you teach, so when you're talking about, you know, we were talking about the separation of the abs and you're doing deep core work, you're bringing the pelvic floor into that. So you're not just concentrating on your core, it's the whole area, isn't it, that you're...
0: Absolutely. Yeah, so for example, if you've gone into, let's go to the bear. Should we just go to the
1: bear? We like the bear.
0: We like the bear. I'm in love with the bear at the moment, and a side plank at the
1: okay,
0: moment.
1: Bears and side planks,
0: yeah,
1: all the
0: really,
1: way.
0: Really good. So if you're in a bear hold, so you're engaging in your core, lift your pelvic floor.
1: Oh, right,
0: and you know
1: yeah.
0: what? When you lift your pelvic floor, your lower belly is going to get completely targeted.
1: Right.
0: You're literally picking up your lower belly and lifting it up.
1: It's interesting because you can even do it when you're sitting down. It's it, when you tune into your body, and I think it is that, isn't it, as well? It's that kind of idea of using your mind to actually become aware of the area. Because a lot of times people will, you'll be in a class, for example, and someone will say, oh, this is for your glutes or your hamstrings, but you don't actually tune into those muscles. And when you do, you can start to just use those, or you become aware of your body. And then you're like, oh, just when you said that about your lower belly, I'm like, oh yeah, I can do that. You know, and so it takes someone sometimes saying it for us to be able to go like, whoop, and then we do it.
0: Exactly. That's why I always try to keep everything super simple when I teach, with a lot of like just picture it, like actually picture what you're doing,
1: yeah,
0: and send it there.
1: Yeah, I hear what you're saying. Picture what you're doing and send your awareness there and then do the thing that you're being told. We're going to go for a little break and then I am going to be back talking more fitness with Kim.
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10: What is the point of an umbrella?
11: They come out of nowhere.
10: Bro, they make me feel ill, bro.
11: No, you can't do
10: no,
11: that.
10: No, no,
11: I'm
10: they
11: honest,
10: make,
11: you can't
10: no.
11: Do
10: they
11: that.
10: Make me feel absolutely ill. And it's been obviously ridiculous recently because there's been so much rain. Mm-hmm. I'll tell you why I hate umbrellas. They're too big for the pavement, and they're too big for one person, and they're way too small for two people. At least half of me, at least my left side or my right side, is getting drenched in rain.
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1: The issues that we have, or the thoughts and feelings that we have around our weight, a lot of them come from our mums. I remember my auntie saying to me, before your mum died, she was worried that you were getting fat. And I remember that, you know, and my auntie, who's now in her 70s, she still talks about, you know, how thin she is or isn't. She compares my body type to her body type, to my cousins. You know, she still has that kind of obsession. You're back on What the Health with me, Clara Hermier, and I am joined by personal trainer, online fitness coach, and single mum of two boys, Kimmy, or Kim, who's in the studio with me. We've been talking a lot about pelvic floor. We've been talking a lot about diastasis recti, which is abdominal separation, which I know you're very passionate about.
0: Love it.
1: I feel bring like that it. Should be your new middle name.
0: Bring it to me.
1: Yeah.
0: And pelvic floor.
1: The two, those two things. You've got the solutions when it comes to that.
0: I do.
1: We know that women's bodies change dramatically across their cycle every month. And most fitness and nutrition advice that we get is entirely based on the male physiology. How much difference does it actually make our cycles every month?
0: What, fitness on our cycles?
1: Yeah, like as in how does it kind of impact us, our cycle and our training?
0: Well, I think it massively impacts us. I mean, I feel it. I get massively impacted by my cycle, and I think getting to know your cycle is super key. Mm. Whenever someone will join me, I'll say straight away, get to know your cycle. Or if someone has said to me, oh, I don't feel like, where are you in your cycle? Oh, I've just had my period. Massively impacts, you know, tiredness,
1: cravings, mood,
0: yep,
1: sleep,
0: yeah,
1: impacts all of it.
0: It does. And I think just recognizing it and working with it, it's okay. Like, we're a woman and our body does a fucking lot.
1: It does. It really, really does, including having children.
0: Right. But even having a bleed. And then I find as well, you kind of, some people, like, similar around ovulation as well. Mm-hmm. You might experience the same thing. I actually do. I get absolutely exhausted.
1: Do you, around ovulation?
0: Yeah, I can feel it. And the pain is horrific.
1: Mm.
0: I'm actually going to be tested, but...
1: For endometriosis, yeah, and things, yeah. I suppose it's, you know, I noticed that as well around ovulation, that I get like ovary pain. And I think probably in the past I would never have been aware of that because I wasn't aware of my cycle at all. I just had a period. And then the couple of days before, I'm really emotional, really kind of teary. And I was not aware of that either. And then for me, ovulation, you know, people talk about for men, post-nut clarity. You know, like, so you can find someone really attractive and then essentially once they've had an orgasm and they've got clarity, they might not find them as attractive. I feel like women have post-ovulation clarity because I think when I'm ovulating, that's when, you know, you might feel the urge to kind of like message that person because you just might feel a bit hornier when you're ovulating, right? And you find people more attractive. You think, oh, yeah, this guy. And then if you wait till ovulation is over, you suddenly go, no. So I say that post-ovulation clarity is a real, real thing. And don't make any decisions about men when you're ovulating. That's why it's important to track your cycle, not just for fitness, but also for making responsible decisions about men.
0: I'm actually going to put this note in... in my diary.
1: I thought you were going to say you're going to tell all of your coaching clients.
0: Now I'm going to track it and I'm going to think,
1: Does it make a difference? I'm telling you it does.
0: I completely.
1: Yeah. Well. Post-ovulation clarity. Yeah. There you go. You heard it here first. Watch out for that. So let's talk about perimenopause and menopause because, you know, we are hearing more conversations about this. More people are talking about menopause and perimenopause. But what should women in their 30s and 40s be doing now to protect their long-term health? Because I don't think enough of us think like that. We're always like, oh, I'll start next week. I'll get the holiday out the way first. I'll just wait until this happens. But actually, what we have to understand is the decisions that we're making now about our fitness are going to have a huge impact on us later down the line, right?
0: Yeah, definitely. I think getting into a routine, I mean... You know, I've always trained. And I'm 37 now. And I will tell you, like, this last 10 months, I've felt a massive difference on my body. But I have always trained. I've definitely felt what everyone said that was going to come my way. Mm. More injuries, bone density. Tiredness, I'm just trying to like think of how you can prepare for that, because when you are like, you know, up to 35, your training is so different. Mm. And you're going hardcore at it, but then you reach this place where your body just doesn't want that anymore, and you kind of have to change it. But then you're fighting to not change it because you want the body that you had. Mm. So it's like, well, where am I? I think for peri and menopause is getting yourself into a safe routine. For me, I would always. And even from my body, it's like you thrive when you're safe.
1: Mm-hmm.
0: And that comes down to routine, consistency, listening to what's going on, but also acknowledging the progression and pushing yourself as well. Mm. Yeah, I definitely think... It's hard to prepare for it because it's such a drastic change.
1: But also it's so unknown, isn't it? Because again, it's a little bit like we were talking about pregnancy. What happens to your body might not happen to my body. You might get these certain symptoms. I might not get any of those and get a load of other symptoms. So it's really hard to have a blanket rule, I think, isn't it, for all women, because everyone is going to experience different things. And then I've also heard from women who are, you know, in menopause or, you know, that actually there is then this kind of... what's the word, the other side, like a kind of revitalization, almost the other side, where you do get energy back and you do feel great and you can go again. And I think in terms of fitness, there are a lot of people that I follow who are in their kind of 50s and 60s who are absolutely smashing the gym and look absolutely incredible. So I guess it's just, you know, it's like you say, I think if you're someone that's always trained, and you mentioned this, you train for your mental health as well, it's important to have that routine in place, but to adjust it to how you feel. Mm-hmm. And as you go on that journey, I guess it kind of increases or declines depending on, you know, how you're feeling at that particular season of your life, right?
0: Yeah. And also like acknowledging what you may have gone through as well. It's like I said, getting your body to that safe place. Yeah, I think so.
1: Yeah.
0: It's quite like a... I think it's just so close to my heart at the moment, because I went through like such a big change for myself over this winter. I felt like my body was my worst like
1: enemy.
0: Yeah, I felt really like let down by myself. But if I look back and I think about boundaries and discipline and the way I was, like, look at what you're doing. Are you actually being fucking honest with yourself?
1: Mm.
0: Are you? Are you maybe eating things that you really shouldn't be, that your body doesn't like? You know, you've got to, I think, setting boundaries and getting to a safe place and remembering what you love might not be what someone else loves. What someone else loves might not be what you love. By that, I mean people love weight training. I love cardio, but I love it. But in menopause, they pull you away from that so much because of the high cortisol spike.
1: Mm-hmm.
0: But if you dance and you're someone from a dancer and you need this vibrant, functional training, then you know cardio is actually all right for you. But there's a lot that's a lot around that where everyone would probably come for me on that. Because weight training is like massive.
1: Yes, because people talk about weight training in terms of helping increase your bone density, but there's also the element of what makes me feel good. And I think you're saying like that those symptoms of perimenopause that you've been experiencing have made you feel like not yourself, right? Mm-hmm. And so in that experience, you need things that do make you feel like yourself. So if, you know, dancing or cardio is the thing that makes you feel like yourself, you also have to balance those things up as well, don't you? Because you need a support system, and it's not just about your physical health, it's about your mental health as well.
0: Absolutely. And that's it. And, you know, weight training 100% is super important, but like you just said, it's just making sure you're also doing something that actually makes you really happy.
1: Mm.
0: So if walking on the treadmill at an incline of 11
1: that's very specific
0: for 50 minutes makes you fucking miserable, But going for a jog for 40 or 30 minutes makes you alive. Go for the fucking jog.
1: Do what makes you feel happy.
0: Right,
1: do
0: as
1: what
0: well
1: makes you feel
0: at
1: good.
0: The same time.
1: I think it is about balance.
0: Yeah.
1: When it comes to weight training, I think there is that kind of fear for a lot of women that they're going to bulk up and it stops women from touching weights. Can we put this to rest once and for all?
0: It's not going to. No, it's not going to. And weight training is incredible. It gives you a beautiful shape as well. Look at you.
1: But you know what?
0: Amazing.
1: I have to say that it's hard. I'm trying to gain muscle at the moment and it's hard to eat enough calories. It's hard to eat the right food, to have enough protein. And it's not like, you know, I've always had big biceps. They just were there. I feel like I got my granddad's arms and that's it. But when it comes to kind of like my leg muscles, my glutes, everything, like it's hard to bulk. People think, oh, I'm just going to lift up these 10 kg dumbbells and suddenly, you're not. That's not going to happen. Mm. It takes a lot to be able to grow muscle, doesn't it? And to be able to bulk up. But there is still that fear for women. And I think people just need to get over it.
0: Yeah, and just keep an eye on your body. I do say keep an eye on your body because everyone's body's different. Mm. You might be able to gain muscle quick. Someone else might not be.
1: Mm.
0: So it's just keep an eye on your body. If you think you're getting too muscly, then just pull back a bit.
1: Yeah.
0: That's it. But you get a fantastic shape and you feel fucking strong and you go from strong on the inside. My God, when you train, don't you just feel like, and the endorphins, the high you get off.
1: Woohoo! I did my first pull-up last week that I've ever done in my life.
0: Oh my God.
1: That was great. And today, so every time I go back to the gym, I've been just seeing if I can still do it. Because I was like, hold on, is this a complete fluke? I've been wanting to do a pull-up for the last 3 years. And I've been doing, so where I said I've stuck to the program for the last 6 months, I've been doing like banded pull-ups and then negative pull-ups. And the other day I just thought, you know, I'm just going to try. I'm just going to see if I can do a pull-up. And I could do one. I was like, oh my God, this is amazing. And when I went to the gym this morning, I did two in a row. So we've gained something there. And
0: that's
1: just
0: so cool.
1: Again, it made me feel like I wanted to, that I felt really emotional. I was like, oh, thank you to my body. I was like, thank you. This is something that I've wanted to do for ages and now I can do it. I know it's one pull-up, but to me, it's like a really big deal,
0: my God,
1: you know?
0: So cool.
1: Yeah.
0: But really, really cool.
1: It definitely makes me feel a little bit unstoppable.
0: And it's progress. It's like, that's real. That's right in front of you. You can see,
1: yeah.
0: Oh, shit, actually, what I'm doing is really working.
1: And I think that's the difference as well, is like when I know that I track my weight, so I know that my weights are getting heavier, but it's not a new skill.
0: Mm.
1: You know, like I'm doing the same movement, but I'm just having heavier weights. Whereas with a pull-up, it was something that I couldn't do before. And now as a result of following that program, I can do a pull-up. So watch me. Right. And next it'll be a muscle-up and then it'll be world domination. We're going to go back to our core strength because I know this is what you really work on.
0: Mm-hmm.
1: And you know, core strength is often something that people do for aesthetic reasons because they want a flat stomach or they want a six-pack. But it goes a lot deeper than that. So what is our core actually doing for us and why should every woman care about it regardless of how it looks?
0: It's basically giving you a pain-free body. I think I'd probably put it out to that. Back, your glutes, the way you carry yourself, your confidence, again going into pelvic floor health.
1: Mm-hmm.
0: It's all functions around your core and even to your spine alignment. It's all functions around your core. It's like one of the key things that we need in life, you know, as you balancing on one leg, core strength.
1: Mm-hmm.
0: As you get older, being able to just, you know, sit into a chair, you're using core strength. Standing up, you're using core strength. Not falling over, core strength. It's actually a key safety foundation in life.
1: Yeah.
0: Beyond the anesthetic side of, you know, flat tummy and having that chiseled waist and stuff like that. It cuts really deep. It actually, yeah, it's your foundation.
1: It is your foundation. And but I think a lot of people, when they think of core, they just think it is your abs, but it's not, is it?
0: It's further. It's like, I always say it's furthest away from your abs, yeah. Abs is abs. If I was to go, right, we're going to do 10 minutes intense abs, that's, I'm going to have...
1: Like, and the abs is the six-pack
0: bit. I'm going to go for your abs. I'm going to go for your obliques. Mm-hmm. I might throw in like a dead bug, but I wouldn't really do much core if I'm going for abs.
1: So the abs is the bit we can see, and then the core is underneath that.
0: Yes. So six-pack muscles on top. The core is like a corset. Picture a corset.
1: So it goes round your back, around your sides.
0: Yeah, and you would like buckle it up.
1: Buckle it up. That's it. Okay. Yeah. And because even when you do, I don't really do a lot of core or specific core or ab workouts, but I still have muscle definition there. But because I use my core, if I'm doing squats, for every other exercise that I'm doing, I'm engaging my core and using my core. So that's something for people to think about, isn't it? Like before you do an exercise, engage your core.
0: Absolutely. And that's why like pregnancy... like, and with the weights and postpartum with the weights, walking lunges, body weight, do I need to strip it back? Because everything is using your core. Am I holding my breath, creating more core pressure? You're loading your core like too much. Your pull-up, massive core work. A push-up is huge. A walking lunge, think of the balance. A lunge itself, a deadlift, a single leg deadlift, a Bulgarian split squat.
1: Yeah. Did those today. Yeah.
0: They're so important. Like they're actually a big move.
1: Big moves.
0: Big moves.
1: So our core is essential to everything, basically, isn't
0: it? Absolutely, yeah.
1: Something that I wanted to talk to you a little bit about is mum guilt, because a lot of women do feel selfish for taking time out to exercise and prioritise themselves when they have children. How do you shift that mindset, and what would you say to a woman who keeps putting herself last?
0: Stop.
1: Here she goes.
0: Stop! This is where steam's coming out my ears. Stop. Take yourself away. Get rid of the guilt. Because having that time away creates like so much abundance for when you come back. And it also allows whoever's with your baby to bond with baby. Even if they're in childcare, they're learning something new, which you may not do with them. Give yourself time. You need so much nurture. Like, imagine what you would say to somebody else, or speak to yourself like you would speak to your best friend or your sister, and take that guilt away. Just wrap it up and throw it away. You need the time. Your body needs it. Your mind, you'll be such a better woman and mummy when you come back. Yeah, if I could give every woman time that I would be there to just say, go.
1: Go. And I think that's part of the thing that sometimes people don't realise, isn't it? Is that you know that kind of cheesy saying, you can't pour from an empty cup. But it is that. If you don't take time away for yourself, and if you don't feel good, then it's really hard to be the best version of you for the other people in your life. Not that you should be doing it for that reason. You should do it for you first and foremost. But also, it then has the knock-on effect of making you, you know, a better person for the people in your life, doesn't it?
0: Absolutely. And it also makes... Well, my kids are obviously like big boys now, but it makes them miss me and appreciate me. If they just have me around all the time, then...
1: There she is again, telling me to pick up my socks or something like that, whatever you're doing.
0: Yeah, exactly. So, yeah, it's exactly that. You do. And it works both ways. And like I said, if then, you know, the father gives him
1: responsibility.
0: I can't even, yeah.
1: Yeah, okay.
0: He is dad.
1: Yeah, yeah, yeah.
0: Same, you know, it's the same thing.
1: Exactly. He's a parent as well. He's not babysitting his own children, everybody.
0: Yeah, let's not go there.
1: Yeah, it's okay. We won't go there. We won't start man bashing or father bashing. It's not that, though. I think it's just it's a situation that a lot of women face, isn't it? Is that actually they're seen as the primary caregiver and the dad's almost like a token and gets a round of applause every time that, you know, they take their kids out for a couple of hours. And I see it a lot in my own social circle. And I think it's, you know, no, you're a parent too. So you're supposed to do equal work, and it's not an amazing, wonderful thing that you do it. It's what you should do because you chose to be a parent too. So
0: I want to, like, it's so special. Yeah. And time is so, like, time goes so quick. You just you know, they get big and they're different when they get big.
1: Yeah, they don't need you anymore. They're not as cute. They smell as well.
0: Yeah, they do. I think I do like their smell still, though.
1: That's said like a true mum, that is. So we know that when it comes to women and injuries, that we're way more prone to certain injuries than men, like ACL tears, stress fractures, hip issues. Why is that? And what should women know about training in a way that protects their body long term?
0: Well, that goes back to kind of weight training, doesn't it? Mm-hmm. Like bone density as we wonderfully age.
1: Ta-da.
0: Yeah, and just like being careful with that. You'll see like a lot of women will end up rolling their ankles. And
1: I did that at Carnival. 5 weeks from a Hyrox.
0: Ouch.
1: It was fine.
0: All healed?
1: All done.
0: Yeah. Did you push through it, didn't you?
1: No, I didn't. It actually was healed by the time I did it. It was actually fine. Well, I don't know how, I don't know how it managed to heal so quickly, but it did. It was like a small miracle.
0: That's good. I rolled mine as well.
1: Yeah.
0: And I pushed through it.
1: Yeah.
0: I was just like, you are healing. I'm not even accepting you.
1: That's not necessarily the best health advice.
0: They're absolutely not. Delete that. Rewind, delete.
1: The truth is out.
0: Do not put... Again, it's just about prioritising nutrition, protein, strength training is ultimately key. You can't deny that it's the boring exercises, which are actually quite exciting. Because like you said, you see progression, you get stronger, you see things defined more as well. So it's about definitely sleep is a massive one as well to help with prevention of injuries. But yeah, it's just deficiency in the way again, hormonal changes, I guess, as we gracefully, wonderfully, sexily age.
1: But also I think it's that idea, isn't it? When you do the kind of like strength training, you are strengthening your tendons and your ligaments, which, you know, support and help everything against injury. But I think something that you've said quite a lot throughout this interview is routine. Yeah. And I think that's really important, isn't it? Because you don't just want to go and jump into the gym and be like, I'm going to do this and do different things all the time. So it's good to have some kind of structure and some kind of routine so that you are training within that to help prevent injuries. And for me, so I'm very bad at this, I generally always do mobility before I start my workout, but stretching at the end, because I always run out of time. But yeah, those are the things that we should be doing as well to help prevent injury, right?
0: Mobility is not like key. Stretch is absolute key. I remember the difference. I used to leap off the street and jump into a high intensity class when I was 20, probably all up until I was about 35. Now I need a full on mobility, like at least, well, because I teach at home, I squash it into like 5-6 minutes, but definitely you've got to warm your body up before you even think of throwing yourself into anything. And stretching massively, like all the fascia and the tension that you'll feel the next day. And you could possibly actually feel not very well the next day if you do not stretch because of all the lactic acid buildup. So yeah, maybe you don't have time at the end, but you know, go up, go home at the end of the night.
1: And then do a stretch.
0: Then do a stretch.
1: I'll do it in front of the telly, Kimmy. That's great advice. Thank you very much. Look, for people who have listened to this chat and they want to find out more about you, where do they need to go?
0: Instagram, kimmy.fitness, and I'm on YouTube, Kimmy Fitness, and I'm on Facebook, Kimmy Fitness.
1: She's everywhere.
0: TikTok, Kimmy Fitness.
1: Everywhere. That was the end. I was waiting for there to be more. Look, Kimmy, it's been lovely to have you in the studio. Thank you so much for being with us. You're listening to Clara Hermit. This is What the Health. We're going for a little break.
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16: I had a really sweet message going, do you think I could come and look at your boobs? I'm not a pervert. I just think they would be really nice. And if you could just show me and then I'll go away again. And then he said, I'm just sorry if this is offensive to you. I'm just a bit of a boob guy.
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17: This is one sport where it's unforgiving. You know, we're trying to create young players to go and play in front of 62,500 people at the Olympic Stadium, where every person that I see them has got their opinion. All their opinions are different and they all think their opinion matters and they don't mind voicing it. Yeah. So we're trying to create somebody for that. You know, you have to be robust, you have to be mentally strong.
1: Welcome back to Clara Hermit here on the What the Health show. Thank you to our guest, Kimmy Fitness, for being in the studio with us. I will not forget post-ovulation clarity. I mean, I'm going to keep talking about it because I think it's something that more women need to know about and need to be aware about. 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And it should be a bit of life advice for all of us as well. 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
25: The government apologised on behalf of the NHS after a failure of maternity services at the Nottingham University Hospital's NHS Trust. A report found hundreds of babies and mothers died or were harmed due to deep-rooted systematic failures in maternity care. Health Secretary James Murray expressed his sorrow at the findings.
26: To all of those who have suffered so appallingly, I say today, on behalf of the NHS, I am sorry. I'm sorry not just for the failures or the heartless and undignified treatment, but also because your cries of concern went unheard for too long.
25: The record for the hottest June day ever in the UK has been provisionally broken. Temperatures have soared to 36.1 degrees Celsius at Gosport in Hampshire. Red warnings for extreme heat in parts of the country have been extended to cover more of southern England, and more than 1,000 schools have closed or shut early due to the heatwave. An interim report found the driver of the train which crashed in Bedford last week passed a red signal just moments before the collision. Sean Burton died when the East Midlands train he was driving ploughed into the back of a stationary train run by the same operator. Six people have been jailed for life for murdering a woman who was shot dead when a turf war between rival gangs turned violent. Joanne Penny was shot in the chest at almost point-blank range by Marcus Huntley after she opened the door of a flat she was visiting in South Wales. Mr. Justice Fordham says it was a horrific crime.
27: Joanne Penny was an innocent victim in a drugs war. No period of imprisonment can reflect the value of the life which was taken away by murdering her. How hearts were broken, a light turned off, a history wiped out.
25: And all eyes are on Scotland tonight as they face Brazil in their final group match. A draw would almost guarantee them moving past the group stage of the tournament for the first time in their history. That's the latest from Radio News Hub. I'm David Hall.
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31: 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We are live on Fubar Radio and we've just had the model walking. Oh, Antigone, you are stunning. She's giving mermaid.
32: Yeah, thank you.
31: I know. Always
32: can't
31: look.
32: Take my eyes off her. We came closer, wouldn't we?
33: We did. It's like
32: you know,
33: we rang
32: things like
33: ahead.
32: That make me so happy.
33: Really?
32: Like, really?
33: Yeah, I know. We got a photo.
31: I didn't get the memo. And it's clearly.
32: It's okay. Do you know what that means? That makes you Beyonce in our trio today.
33: Oh, there you go. Yeah. We're the backing dancers.
31: Yeah. I'll take that. I love that. It's so lovely to see you. I've not seen you for a little while.
32: I know. I haven't been in London. I've literally been in. I've been living in Athens for the last year, so I just got back.
31: I love a bit of grace. You're a busy girl nowadays, aren't you? There's so much I want to ask you, but obviously I've got to start with, because it's how so many of our listeners and followers originally got to know you on our screens from Love Island. Have you been watching this season, or maybe, I'm guessing not? if you're in Athens.
32: Do you know what? I actually haven't, but you can't avoid it. Like, because I obviously follow Love Island on Instagram. Mm. I see every day the like, the highlights and the teasers, and you kind of get, so I kind of know what's going on.
33: Literally.
32: So I know a little bit, but I'm not like fully invested. You're not,
31: you've got the toe in, but you ain't got the leg in.
33: Yeah. It's hard to avoid, really. Isn't it? Like, you know all the characters and who's dating who.
32: I know what's going on. I know that. AO kind of shut things off with Mimi.
33: There you go.
31: How do you find, from what you see on social alone, obviously, how do you feel when content pops up on Love Island? Is it fond memories?
32: Yeah,
31: is it triggering?
32: Totally. No, totally. You know, and I'm like, I'll always be cool to talk about it and whatever. I feel like, you know, you sign up to the show, it's going to always be part of the story, and I'm good with that. And it's like definitely fond memories. It was a crazy time.
31: Yeah,
32: I really like, I enjoyed my experience and like what everything that came after it. So yeah, I'm good with it.
33: Did you feel cheated at all? Because you were only in there for 8 days, was it?
32: Yeah, do you know what though? I believe in the universe, and I think that someone up there was looking out for me, and that was what my story was meant to be.
33: Yeah.
32: I feel like I was lucky enough that I was portrayed as myself for the most part. I felt like I got like a kind of honest kind of show of that. And, you know, it worked out well for me. I mean, I'll be honest, when I first like left and it was only like a week, I thought this is a disaster. Like, I'm just like, you know what I mean? Ordinarily.
31: Because the whole process you go through in the I think a lot of people just think you rock up, jump on your easy jet. Get there.
32: Definitely.
31: There's a whole build up to getting cast and getting on there.
32: No, exactly. And you know, normally it's just not a good sign if you leave so early. But like, thankfully, I came back to so much love, and like most people felt like I'd been cheated. But it still blows my mind how many people watch the show. And like, I've just been in Greece, like I said, I was in Mykonos, and there's loads of Americans, and the amount of people that come, they're like, "Oh my God, you're Antigone from Love Island." I'm like, why do you guys watch this? People from like Lebanon, from like Saudi, like the most crazy places, all do it, and like. They tend to know me because it's like the Middle Eastern connection, because I'm from Cyprus, obviously. So I'm not mad at the way it went, because I'm happy. And
31: it's all worked out well.
32: My husband wasn't in there anyway, so I haven't wasted my time.
31: So why waste any more outfits? You don't, your 8 days.
32: And I landed back in London on Gay Pride, which is like my favourite day of the year in London, with my mum and sister. So I came back to such a fun day. It was 2 years ago now, but like, it was great.
33: Oh my God.
31: I absolutely love that.
33: Yeah.
31: So I wanted to ask you, babe, like, I mean, you've got fond memories, which is amazing. If the phone rang now, hopefully it won't during the interview, but say it did after.
32: Put me on silent.
31: And it were, no, you're all right, babe. Won't kick you out of the studio if it does. But say it's ITV calling, and they're like, "Right, babes, there's a boarding pass. It's just been emailed to you. Get yourself to Stansted. Jump on the flight. We want you to be a bombshell in the morning." What would you say to ITV?
32: Do you know what? I don't think I'd do it. Like, listen, I never say never, because you don't know in this life. I never thought I would have done Love Island in the first place, honestly. Mm. When I first got the email about that, I literally screenshotted it to my family group chat. I was like, never in a million years.
33: Oh, my God.
32: So, you never know. But I don't think so. I don't think so, because I feel like I said, it went really that nicely for me. I'm happy with it. Like, I don't want to go and muddy it. And, you know, and I don't think so. I don't think so.
33: Do you know, as well, your music career started quite young.
32: Yeah.
33: So you were signed to a record label at 14?
32: To a publishing deal. So it was for songwriting.
33: Right.
32: Yeah, when I was 14. And then I signed my first record deal, I think I was like 17.
33: Oh my God.
32: And then I signed with Island Records and I was 19. It's been a roller coaster. It's been a journey. Yeah.
33: And do you think people think then that your single that you have out now, it's called Lie Lie, that is off the back of Love Island? Have people thought that? Or do people know that you were a songwriter and musician before you went in?
32: I think people know that I was a singer first, because I think even when I went on the show, I was like, I'm a singer.
33: Yeah.
32: And if you look at my socials or whatever, it's always been like who I am and what I do.
33: Mm-hmm.
32: So I think, but there's definitely people that like probably speculated that. Mm-hmm. But I've been doing this music thing for a long time.
31: The Ada Birch Radio.
32: It should have been in the Grammys.
31: Put it out there, babe. Put it out there.
33: Yeah.
31: Just want to come back to you and say, like, when you got the initial email, like, so when Love Island approached you to do it the first time round, Did they send another email when they was casting for All Stars? Did they ask if you would do it?
32: I did get a call. Yeah, I did get a call to see if I was interested. But I at first said, yeah, I'll come in for a chat. And then I didn't even end up bothering going because I just thought it's not what I want to do.
33: Right.
32: It didn't feel right. It's not what I'm after right now, what my soul wants or what I'm chasing. Like, you know, it was such a fun thing to do, but it's not like my story.
31: So do you think if you was to have accepted All Stars when it was offered, do you think you would have been doing it for the wrong reasons? Like in terms of like, you know, some people, and everyone has their own story and their own journey, the most overused word in reality TV. Yeah. But some people, and there's no shame in it, some people go on shows for

0: chances. Like, you're going on there because it's an amazing experience. It's really fun. It's really cool. And who knows what, like, opportunities can come from it. I don't think that's the wrong reasons.
1: No.
0: I actually think it's like people that, like, I mean, I can't speak for everybody, but I think it's disingenuous to say that you're just going on there for love. It's like all reality TV. You know, you're making a life for yourself. You're figuring out what your story can be and what can come from it, what you can do. Like, why not?
2: Definitely.
1: Did you notice a difference? Like you say, obviously music has always been your destiny, yeah, and you was doing it well before Love Island came into your life. But you know, some people, especially if they only get to know you from a TV show, yeah, in particular, do you think you face an even harder time of things stepping into another industry?
0: For sure. Yeah. I mean, listen, you look at so many people. Cardi B is one of the biggest artists, yes, in the world. Mm. She literally has won Grammys and played at the biggest stages in the world. And she started on a reality show, Love and Hip Hop.
1: Like, yeah.
2: I didn't even know that.
0: Yeah, exactly. So, jeez, you know, for me, I always knew going into the show that I was going to face like the Love Island stigma when it comes to music. I kind of took that on the chin. I knew that was going to be the case, and I definitely have felt that, and I definitely, it's quite frustrating because I think sometimes people doubt my credibility. It's only when they come to a show or they watch put and they go, oh, okay, she's actually good.
1: Yeah.
0: And that, but I'm okay with that, you know, like there's something satisfying about, you know, showing people what I can do in the moment. But there's pros and cons to both, you know, like before I went on Love Island, I was literally, you know, I was working side jobs. I was doing like, whether it was like waitressing or whether it was like little open mic nights to get 50 quid. It was like, you know, I wasn't making money as an independent musician because I was independent again. You know, I had money left over from my record deal that with Island that didn't work, and I was using that to like build my music up and fund my career, but it wasn't enough to live on and sustain. And like, my parents were looking at me sideways, like, girl, you gotta, you know. So what Love Island did was give me liberty to make money on social media to continue pursuing my dream. I knew I wasn't gonna leave Love Island and overnight be Dua Lipa. Like, I knew it wasn't gonna be like that simple,
2: yeah,
0: but what it's done is given me the freedom and the opportunities to be able to keep doing music and be like financially okay.
2: Yeah.
0: And I, like I mentioned, I was living in Greece and I was opening up for one of the biggest artists out there. If I didn't turn up in Greece with however many followers I have, I would have never got that opportunity.
1: Right. Yeah.
0: So it all works out in a weird way.
2: It was all part of the plan.
0: Yeah, there's pros and cons. I definitely, like, you know it. Like, there's definitely a stigma when you do reality TV, but, you know, who cares?
1: But you know what? I very much have the mentality, but I'm kind of like this when it comes to Charles or anything. I've got such a thick skin. Like, I'll take it on a chin. And I don't know if this is a really weird thing to say, but it makes me want to prove you 100%. Wrong.
2: Yeah.
1: If you tell me I can't do so, I'm like, bollocks.
2: Watch me
1: do it. And exactly. I've got to show you that exactly. I could do it. So actually, you're spurring me on to be the best version of me. Because if you exactly. tell me I can't do it, yeah. I'm doing it, boo.
0: Exactly. And you know, the thing is that you said, you know what you're good at. People want to hear you talk. People want to see you doing what you're doing now. So you do that. Like, and it's the same with music. Like, I like it when I go to like a snooty gig or something, and then there's other artists, and then I go on and I do what I do, and I see people go like, kind of the attitude is like, oh yes, that Antigone from Love Island, and then slowly I watch them go
2: little dance,
0: fair enough.
1: Yeah.
0: Cool. And I love that. It's a win. So you know,
1: we're the same.
0: Yeah, exactly.
1: Love that.
0: That's amazing. Listen, sometimes it's like, don't be mean.
1: I don't like
0: mean comments and stuff. Yeah. Like, you know, like I don't, there's definitely times where it's like a little bit disheartening. Mm.
1: Yeah.
0: But you just have to learn to let it bounce off
1: you.
2: Yeah.
1: Especially if you're going to have a career in this industry.
2: Exactly.
1: Like.
0: That's
2: so
0: the thing.
2: If
0: you
2: anything,
0: have to be thick skinned.
2: Yeah. It's kind of trained you in a way to when you're a big successful musician.
0: Yeah. And I think I went into the show with quite like a level, I knew who I was and I had a level head and I'd been hustling in this industry for a while, I'd been in this scene a lot.
1: It wasn't
0: like all of a sudden my whole world changed. Actually, it didn't, other than the fact that people knew me, my days didn't change, the people I was mixing with didn't change that much, so it wasn't like such a shock to the system.
1: You knew the coup before.
0: Exactly.
1: It weren't like you was naive to it. You knew exactly what you had to come out and do it. What's been like your biggest pinch me moment, because so many mad things happen, is opening huge tours for people, being recognised by people from the States or Australia, because a lot comes from, because you still live your life, you don't ever feel any different yourself.
0: No.
1: You go do these jobs or these TV shows, you're still you, but then it's almost life changes around you, it's not you that changes.
0: If you've got good people around you and you're in that place, then I guess not. I don't really know.

0: what my biggest pinch me moment is. Like, actually, my biggest pinch me moment is when I worked with a songwriter called Diane Warren, who was always like a big influence to me. But this is before Love Island. Mm. But that was, and she said to me that she's written songs for everybody. Like, she wrote Don't Want to Miss a Thing by Aerosmith. She wrote,
1: oh, wow.
0: She's written songs for Justin Bieber, Beyonce. She's like,
2: so
0: you know,
2: she knows
0: she's
2: what she's doing.
0: She's one of the biggest writers in the world. And she said to me, I've written for so many people, but your voice is the voice I hear in my head when I write songs. That's probably my biggest pinch me moment.
2: Oh, my God. Yeah. That's my biggest pinch me moment.
1: Just hearing that story.
0: It was a few years ago now, but yeah, like, I'll never forget that.
2: That's a confidence boost and all, isn't it?
1: Is she
2: going
1: to write a song with you at some point?
0: I recorded a song that she wrote and I love it, but I don't know when I'm going to release it because it doesn't necessarily fit the sound that I'm putting out right now. Right. But, you know, I would love to come full circle and work with her again.
1: That would be so cool. So are you actually working on an album right now?
0: I am. I'm working on an EP, which is like a mini album. Right. I just released a single called Lie Lie.
2: Mm-hmm. Love it.
0: And yeah, Lie Lie is kind of just about like the concept of broken trust, in the sense of like, the story is like, you want to forgive somebody and you're actually annoyed that they've done this. Like, in the sense of like, you've ruined my peace of mind now. Mm. That's what the song's about. It's about the actually trying to forgive somebody, but being like, when you go out, I'm in bed thinking, I can't rest.
1: Yeah.
0: And that's like, you know, people say the whole, like, we used a lot of like mirror analogies in the video, in the visualizer and things like that, because it's all like that thing of once a mirror's cracked, you can still see the reflection, you can try and piece it together, but it's always going to be there.
2: Yeah.
0: So that's Lie Lie. And then my next single is, I think it's going to come out end of August. We're figuring out the exact date, but it's called Habibi.
2: Love it.
0: Yeah, it's one of my favourite things that I'm putting out. I had the visual in my head for this song before I wrote the song. I was like, I want to write a song to create this visual. So we shot the video for it in Athens a few weeks ago. And yeah, I'm really excited about it. It's like my whole EP and the whole project is like a combination of Greek and Middle Eastern soundscapes combined with like modern production and the UK sound, and like merging that culture, my culture, together. So I'm really excited for the journey that, like, the musical journey that I'm going to take everyone on with this.
1: Oh, I can't
2: Is
1: wait
2: it
1: to hear quite
2: it. Therapeutic and cathartic when being a songwriter? Because I know a lot of people and my friends that have written books, for instance, and I'm guessing it might be similar, might be completely fucking wrong, but writing a song, but putting pen to paper, I think, I mean, obviously we all get our phone out sometimes and write notes on there if we have to, but I'm a list writer and I have to have a pad and a pen in my bedside table, because my mind, especially at night, the minute it's time to go to bed, I'm in bed, I'm thinking I'm going on Dragon's Den, doing it, you know? I can put the world to rights at night when the lights go out. Do you have this thing when you kind of start writing music, is it almost a therapy?
0: It is literally therapy. It is the most like cathartic thing, writing a song, especially when I go through something and then I write a song about it, and the closer I get the song to the accurate situation, it's so satisfying. Like I'll give you an example. There was a situation that I had with a guy that I was dating, and he like was, I won't swear, but you know, and
2: you can swear here, darling.
0: And anyway, long story short, he really played the nice guy and then 180'd, you know, and it was like I'd never really been in a situation like that before, and I was so upset about it. And I was in Athens, I was with my manager, who I write a lot with as well, because he's a songwriter too, and I was just talking about the situation, and then he started kind of freestyling on the guitar, and I just like sung out a lot of the song and wrote this song called Trojan Horse. If you know the story of the Trojan horse, it's all about like the enemies hiding, like somebody not showing you who they are. Anyways, it turned out to be one of my favourite songs that I've written. I'm really excited for that to come out on the EP. Mm-hmm. And it makes any negative situation worth living when I get an amazing song out of it.
1: It's very Taylor Swift, isn't it?
0: Yeah. She's one of my biggest inspirations since I was young, because, you know, and yeah, like, it is true. If I date you, if I have a little situation, I wrote a song called Nervous that came out last year about a guy that I've literally met like two or three times. Like,
1: does he know this song?
0: No, he doesn't. And you know what? He recently said in my DMs. Yeah. And
2: his old arsehole's going, you think shit, she's got a right. But you know, I think that karma's a bitch.
0: Exactly. Yeah, but it's not always negative. You know, but yeah.
2: And sure, like you say, it's almost compensation, especially if you've had a bad relationship or situation. Happy days.
0: Yeah. Right, if it's for the plot and if it's for the art, then it's fine.
2: Yeah, exactly.
0: It really does put like a silver lining on any sort of negative situation, because I'm like, all right, cool, let's just see what happens.
2: Yeah.
1: You can turn it around just like that.
0: Exactly.
1: I'm kind of jealous of that skill now. Yeah. I start doing that.
2: I absolutely love it. Mm. So in terms of the next single, you don't know the exact date, but you're thinking around end of August. Love that summer bang. Well, say really. Summer, hopefully it comes. I'm still waiting.
0: I know, honestly, like I just said to the producer, like this... The UK is embarrassing us.
1: It's embarrassing.
0: Right
1: now. Yeah.
0: Like, isn't that actually embarrassing? I should have, really.
1: Yeah,
0: and when I was leaving Greece, everyone was like to me, "You're leaving Greece in the summer? What is wrong with you?"
2: Yeah, I think you've brought a little bit of sun back with you today,
0: yeah,
2: at least.
0: Yeah, a little bit. Yeah, today was actually quite nice. But yeah. I mean, it's July. It's
2: that's our summer, ridiculous. Today. Yeah, we are. Them 3.5 hours. Babe, thank you so much for coming.
0: Thank you for having me.
2: So lovely to chat with you again. I'll say I've seen you for a little while, but I always love having a chat with you and to come in the studio. I'm so glad life's going well for you.
0: Thank
2: I'm a big
0: you.
2: Believer. Good things happen to good people.
0: Thank you so much. Sure. Next time, we've got to go for some Greek food.
2: Oh, yes. Yeah. Yes. Oh.
0: Anytime you want.
2: Love a little Greek food, yeah. Great men,
0: we'll
2: happy
0: go to the real
2: days.
0: Greek. You know, my mum does the menu at the Real Greek, so she'll be happy if we go and have a bite.
2: We're doing it.
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9: What is the point of an umbrella?
10: That come out of nowhere.
9: Bro, they make me feel ill, bro.
10: No, you can't do
9: no,
10: that.
9: No, no, they made,
10: you can't
9: no,
10: do
9: they
10: that.
9: Made me feel absolutely ill. And it's been obviously ridiculous recently because there's been so much rain. Mm-hmm. I'll tell you why I hate umbrellas. They're too big for the pavement, and they're too big for one person, and they're way too small for two people. At least half of me, at least my left side or my right side, is getting drenched in rain.
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11: The issues that we have, or the thoughts and feelings that we have around our weight, a lot of them come from our mums. I remember my auntie saying to me, before your mum died, she was worried that you were getting fat. And I remember that, you know, and I and my auntie, who's now in her 70s, is still, she still talks about, you know, how thin she is or isn't. She compares my body type to her body type, to my cousins. You know, she still has that kind of obsession.
2: Yes, it's Access All Areas. I'm Bobby Norris. And as promised, I'm bringing you more Britain's Got Talent tea. And my next guest came third in the finale. Darling, how are ya?
12: I'm blessed.
2: so blessed. So, Afronito it's pronounced, isn't it?
12: Yes, Afronito.
2: Hun, how are you feeling? Is it crazy right now?
12: Absolutely crazy. It's been mind-blowing. Up till now, I'm still not over it.
2: No, I bet. It's literally been a couple of days.
12: Yeah.
2: How did the whole process come about for you? Was you a fan of the show? And how did you become to sit there applying one day?
12: Okay, so I've been watching BGT since I was a child. BGT is a big thing in Ghana, actually. Everyone in Ghana watches BGT.
2: It's a huge show globally, isn't it?
12: Yeah, wow. And fast forward, I was there somewhere early this year, and I received an email from one of them saying they think I'll be great for their show. Why don't I try applying? And I was like, wow. And it happened. It happened. I went on with my mentee, Abigail. Yes. And it was super beautiful.
2: So how did they reach out? Had they seen you on social media? Was you doing stuff on socials, YouTube? What was the platform you was using before for the producers to approach you?
12: Yes, so I'm a content creator and a dancer on the internet. Mm. And I post a lot of videos with the little girl, Abigail, because I'm her mentor.
2: Yeah.
12: So I create a lot of content with her. So when they reached out, they told me they had seen a lot of videos of both of us and they think the story is a good one for the show. Yeah,
10: amazing. So did they like literally put you on a flight and get you over there to audition?
12: Yes.
10: I love that for you. That's so cool.
2: And I guess because especially when you've been a fan of the show growing up, so you've watched this iconic show, you get this email or this DM on social, a producer's then booking you a flight to come over and start auditioning. In your head, when do you start thinking, oh my God, this is like a reality? Because I guess it must feel like a dream.
12: It did feel like a dream, but it was mind-blowing when I got on the stage for the auditions. I couldn't believe it. I was so emotional. I was in tears. I was like, is this happening? It was too good to be true.
10: It was like a real pinch me moment, was it?
12: Everyone was in 3D.
10: Oh, wow. And so what are the judges like?
12: Nicer. Than I expected.
10: Yeah, because I suppose they're edited down as well to like Simon's look, like meant to look mean and all that. So, like, did you have one-on-one conversations with them?
12: No, yeah, I did. At the end of the entire show, I spoke to Simon, and that's something I can never forget.
10: Yeah,
12: I can never get over the feeling because I've been watching him since I was a child, and coming to BGT, one of my aims was to see him smile, just to see him smile. Because of our audition, and throughout our entire act, he's been happy, he's been on his feet, giving positive comments, and it's
10: incredible.
12: Amazing.
10: Incredible.
2: So as time starts progressing, so audition, even I guess getting approached is iconic, and you're like, oh my God, this is amazing, the opportunity. The audition goes amazingly. Rounds start getting whittled down. Then you get to the semis. Talk me through that. When do you start thinking, oh my gosh, this is now semis, we're going to the live shows.
12: Yeah. So during the semis, I was super nervous because I'm like, we are 8, like, for each day, and only 2 get to go to the finals. Mm. What's the probability that I'm going to make it to the finals? So, yeah, on that day, I was so emotional. I was so scared. And they announced us as the winner of our live that evening. I was so happy. I was emotional. I was all over the place, on the ground, everywhere. It was beautiful.
10: So how did you celebrate then when you did get through? Were you like, did you go out for a family meal or did you go, what did you do?
12: I prayed.
10: Prayed. I love that.
12: I said thank you to God.
10: Oh, that's so nice. Do you know, I'm always shocked when I hear what people do after they get through and they celebrate. Like, people are saying, I went home and watched telly. I went and walked my dog around the park. I'm like, excuse me? I would be like booking flights to New York. Like, I would be going crazy. So praying's a good one.
12: Yeah. I was excited.
2: Did you have a favourite judge during the process? Because I'm guessing you get to know them a lot more from what we see on TV, like whether it's passing in corridors and when they edit down clips and stuff. Who was your favourite out of the four?
12: I'll say my favourite was Simon.
2: Yeah.
12: And Bruno's energy was just something else for me also. He was always so, oh my God, you're dancing queens. His energy was just beautiful.
10: Alicia Dixon.
12: I loved all of them, honestly. Each and every one of them. How they were smiling on their feet. It was just beautiful. I love each and every one of them.
10: They just loved you. Yeah. And Alicia Dixon said that you had a God-given talent.
12: Yes.
10: What did that feel like?
12: Everything they said to me, I have to go back home, so I'm like, they actually did say this to me. Like, every single thing they said to me was big to me, and every little word meant a lot to me. Yeah.
10: Have you watched it back yet, the show?
12: A lot of times.
10: Yeah?
12: A lot of times.
10: Do you have anything similar in Ghana?
12: Well, yes, they have talent shows in Ghana. Mm-hmm. Yes, there's Talented Kids, but it's for children. Mm-hmm. There's Diasa. It means dance, but it's fat women.
10: Oh, okay.
12: Yeah, specifically for very overweight women.
10: Right.
12: And yeah, we have a whole lot of competitions.
10: Because
12: yeah.
10: I'm just saying, they should have to bring, like, you know, Ghana's Got Talent, and then you can just go on and win that one. Go on and win that version. You're like, I've been initiated already. So that would be good. I mean,
12: it'll be a nice one.
10: So what is next for you then?
12: Okay, so before I got onto BGT, I've been dancing for 6 years, and I got into dancing because I was an introvert and I found joy in dancing. Fast forward, I started posting videos of myself online. I got all the audience and all of that kind of stuff, and I lived a dream of mine to open a dance school for children. I have a dance school for children in Ghana, and one of my second aims is to develop it into to a point where I can get on kids with disabilities and like less privileged children to come on and explore their talents and feel better about themselves, just like what I did for the little girl Abigail. That's what
10: you must have been proud of Abigail.
12: Very proud, extremely proud.
10: How's she feeling now?
12: She's happy. She's so happy. She's so happy.
2: And what's your whole thought? So you go through all these live shows, you then get, you wake up and it's finale day, and then you find yourself in the final three. Do you ever allow yourself to think, oh my God, I actually could win this now?
12: Yes.
2: So I guess when you first apply, every day you get through is just a bonus, isn't it? But to be the top three out of hundreds of thousands of people, that must be the strangest feeling.
12: That was the most nervous 1 or 2 minutes of my entire life. Because I was thinking, we are just three. One person has to win. Is it going to be me? Yeah. If it's not me, who is it going to be? I was just thinking, like, so many things are running through my mind at that particular point in time. And I'm just happy everything turned out the way it did, because I believe everything happens for a reason.
2: Absolutely.
12: And it happened the way it was supposed to happen. Yes. Definitely. So I'm very happy. Coming third all the way from Ghana over here is a big thing for me. Most of my people tell me that I place first in Africa. Yes, around the world. Yeah.
10: So
12: I'm so happy.
2: Do you guys become close, I guess, backstage and off screen? I don't know if they put you all up in the same hotel, but as people start getting whittled down and it becomes like the live shows, and especially when there's like three of you left, do you start becoming friends with each other? So it must be a really strange situation where you want everyone to do well, but obviously secretly we're all human. We all want to do the best. That's just human nature. And I think the minute we don't want to do good, it is a worry. Do you know what I mean? You want to wake up and everyone wants to be the very best they can be, but then you become friends with the others. Who did you bond with the most out of all the contestants?
12: I'll say Haribo.
2: Haribo.
12: And the Phoenix boys.
2: They these seem lovely,
12: these two. And I got close to Sydney during the finals. And who else? I haven't forgotten anyone, though. And the choir. The choir, yes.
10: And do you all have a WhatsApp group?
12: No.
10: Stay in contact. You'll have to set one up. Add me and Bobby. We'll be involved.
12: Okay.
2: And how have you found, I mean, obviously you was doing stuff on social media anyway, so it's not like it's completely new to you, but how are you finding social media now? Has that gone crazy?
12: In fact, the entire Ghana went crazy about this, and my social media has been blowing up since. The number of DMs I've received saying congratulations, we are so proud of you, Ghana is so proud of you, Africa is proud of you. I'm like, it's exciting. It's so exciting.
10: That is so nice.
12: It's so exciting.
10: So basically now when you go home, you're going to have a hero's welcome.
12: I'm very much sure that's going to happen.
10: You're going to be a major celeb when you go back. Oh, they're going to have a parade for you.
12: Oh, my God. That'd be beautiful.
2: So what's the plan in terms of whilst here? Do you have a time frame on anything? Do you know when you're going to visit back to Ghana? Are you staying here? Is there anything in the diary?
12: Okay, over here, I'm just staying for about a week because my parents came in on Sunday, the day of the finals, and we couldn't leave the next day. So
2: they're just...
12: Seeing London and enjoying everything here.
2: And do they love London, your family?
12: Absolutely.
2: Yeah. It's a great city.
12: Very. I love it here.
10: Amazing. And when you think back of your time now on the show, now that you have the perspective that it's done and it's over and you've had time to mull over everything, what was like the biggest highlight for you?
12: I'd say my biggest highlight was always getting the opportunity to express what I love doing and seeing that positive feedback from everyone else loving what I love.
10: Yeah,
12: that was always the best moment for me. Yeah,
10: it's so nice. Like, how did you get into dancing?
12: I said earlier I was an introvert and the only thing that made me happy was watching dance videos online, and I gained some kind of confidence. I started recording myself, posting it online, and it picked up from there.
2: Wow. See, I think that's so interesting because I'm a big I don't have children, but I know, and I think it's so important, and I know all kids are different. Some are more academic, like some are very good at maths and English. I loved English, by the way. I was terrible at maths. But I shockingly loved drama.
10: Yeah.
2: So I used to go to a drama club. I did theatre school, and I absolutely loved it. And I actually think it's a really good thing for kids to do, to come out of their shell. I think it makes you so sociable, and I think sets you up for life in terms of knowing how to speak to people, like putting yourself in situations. Even that when it comes to then going to a secondary school, which seems so minor.
10: Yeah.
2: But I was an only child, so it was like even just to go over to other kids. I think to be able to be jazz hands, and that's shocking.
10: Yeah.
2: But I think it's a really good thing to perform, whether it's acting, singing, dancing. I think it's just confidence building.
10: So true, yeah. And Very you meet true. Other people, you're taken out of your comfort zone. Do you find then that you put this persona on when you're on stage? Because you don't look shy or reserved on stage at all.
12: I mean, it's way better now compared to earlier. Because when I started this whole dance stuff, I was so shy. I could barely even look in the camera when I'm recording a video. I'll be looking on the ground. Yeah, but now it's better. I can stand in front of the entire BGT crowd to dance. Yeah, my confidence is on 100 now when it comes to dance.
2: I love that. And final question, just because we literally have to wrap this up. We're just about to end. But I want to ask you, for anyone that's thinking of applying for Britain's Got Talent next year, one piece of advice, what would you say, hun?
12: I'd say totally go for it, because it's a life-changing platform, I'll say, and it's a beautiful experience. You learn so much, you get to meet so many new people, learn about different people's cultures, push yourself, discipline yourself. I mean, it's just beautiful and amazing. I feel like it's a very good platform. Yeah.
10: Well, well done. You smashed it.
2: Absolutely. Yeah. I've got to ask, did you get a follow off Simon Cowell? Does he follow on your social
12: Not
2: media?
12: Yet. I wish he did.
2: It's going to happen. No, Simon, if you're listening, it's got to be done.
10: Don't worry about Simon.
2: So you've got 1 week left in the UK, did you say?
12: Yes.
2: What's your plans for your very last week?
12: Actually, don't really have any plans yet.
2: Yeah.
12: I mean, anything God throws at me, I'll hop on it.
10: Exactly.
2: I love your mentality and your attitude.
12: Thank you.
2: Like, it's the best way to be. What's meant to be will always be.
12: Honestly.
2: Take them blessings. I absolutely thank you so much.
12: Thank
2: and I wish you, as I said, like the very best.
12: Thank
2: like,
12: you so much.
2: You absolutely smash it, and I'm sure your parents are so, so proud.
10: Thank your future's bright.
12: Thank
2: absolutely.
12: You.
2: Absolutely. Thank you so much, hun.
12: Thank you.
2: You're welcome.
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21: I had a really sweet message going, do you think I could come and look at your boobs? I'm not a pervert. I just think they would be really nice. And if you could just show me and then I'll go away again. And then he said, I'm just sorry if this is offensive to you. I'm just a bit of a boob guy.
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22: This is one sport where it's unforgiving. You know, we're trying to create young players to go and play in front of 62,500 people at the Olympic Stadium, where every person at the stadium's got their opinion, all their opinions are different and they all think their opinion matters and they don't mind voicing it. Yeah. So we're trying to create somebody for that. You know, you have to be robust, you have to be mentally strong.
2: Welcome back to FUBAR Radio. It's Access All Areas, and yes, we are live. And I've just had the lovely girls, Abby and Leisha, from this year's I Kissed a Girl, walk into the studio. Ladies, how are you?
23: Good.
2: Right, so much to talk
10: about. We've just been talking hair extensions.
2: Yeah, all things hair. How did you, first question, how was the experience for you? Obviously, you found each other.
10: Yeah, amazing.
23: Yeah.
10: It was honestly like a whirlwind of an experience. Like,
23: yeah.
10: We went through so many
23: emotions. It was
10: nerve-wracking. Yeah.
23: But it ended up well for us.
2: Yeah. Because you're the only two together.
23: We're the lucky ones.
10: Yeah. And it's so rare to find love on a reality TV show.
2: God, yeah.
10: Even when it is about finding love, it's rare. So you guys are so lucky.
23: Yeah.
10: How long have you been together now?
23: Well, it got filmed in September.
10: Yeah, since September, so like 8 months.
23: Yeah.
10: So going well.
23: Yeah.
10: People didn't think that you were going to stay together because you were actually voted off the show because you were like the least likely to end up together. What? Or like, how does it feel to prove everyone wrong?
23: Well, we've been getting like people on social media like, you're only with each other to prove everyone wrong. We really travel up 7 hours to come and see it every weekend. I don't think so.
10: Too much effort. You just can't win, can you?
2: No, honestly. How have you found social media? Because I'm always interested. I always speak to people who've come from TV shows, coming to the studio, and there seems to be something about... I always think 99% of social media is lovely. I love it. So I'm never here to bash it, but I'm very passionate about... I've campaigned for nearly 6 years to kind of put an end to trolling, because I just think trolls, there's no one wants to be, well, we all want to be liked, but we've got to not lose sleep over people not liking us. So there's one thing, having an opinion, blimey, I've got plenty of opinions, but I think it crosses a line when it kind of comes to really dark stuff. But even if it's not quite as bad as dark, like the death threat shit, some people are just vile and nasty. Like, troll-wise, have you come across trolls on social?
23: We have, but people get obsessed.
10: Yeah, like, so obsessed. I think you've had a bit more backlash than myself.
23: Yeah.
10: But it's hit me harder, because I hate it.
23: No, yeah, it kind of went over my head, because I just know that's how social media is. Yeah. And, like, they're just accounts that... they don't even have a profile picture, but you take it to heart a little bit, don't you?
10: Yeah, it
23: so
10: upsets
23: like,
10: me.
23: Yeah, and I'm the type of person, I'm very confront, like, and that's what you saw on the show. So people were like, oh my gosh, she's a narcissist. Yeah. She's looking down on Abby. But you're like, you see 5 minutes over 24 hours a day. Mm-hmm. So it just went over my head, but it kind of got to you, didn't
10: it? Yeah, 100%. And like, to be fair, as far as like homophobia goes, the only sort of homophobic comments I've seen is like on the BBC post, and it's like 40-year-old white men.
23: Yeah,
10: on
23: that's
10: Facebook.
23: A dude.
10: trolling. It's always straight white men.
23: Yeah, literally. But the only thing they can say is like, for me, it's like, you look like a dude. And I'm like, and?
10: Yeah. Yeah.
23: We haven't had a lot of homophobic comments, have we? Haven't. Which is really good.
2: It's so, I mean, it blows my mind how in 2024 we still have homophobia. Yeah. I can't fucking get my head around. People give a shit who people love anymore. Like, it's literally, as gay people, it's just bizarre to me that anyone's still bothered, let alone voices it. I put something on my Instagram, I think it was a couple of weeks ago. Someone felt the need to come up to me at a train station and call me a pillow biter.
10: What?
2: Well, firstly, have you seen the veneers I'd get from a lot of pillars? Secondly, I've never bit a pillar in my life. Read into that what you will. And thirdly, even if you thought that and...
10: But the thing is, with those comments and those men, I often find they're probably really closeted and have been for so many years that they lash out on people who are out and proud because they're secretly, like, jealous.
23: I know a lot of them. In my town.
2: Yeah. I've met one That's or two. But I do also think I do really pity them in so many ways, because I think I'd hate to live my life that bothered by other people, because it's cliche, cheese on toast, but love really is love, and it's such a special thing in whatever form that comes. Life's hard enough, especially now, do you know what I mean? Cost of living, we've just come out of COVID, like, fucking hell, life's tough.
23: Yeah. I paid £4.50 for coffee on the way in. I need it, I'm so tired.
10: Oh my gosh. Remortgaging the house for a pound. Jesus. Duh. So, girls, what has it been like, life now, after the TV show? Because obviously your love blossomed in size.
0: Yeah.
10: So what has it been like now without the cameras and without the production and everything?
0: Oh my God. I feel like we had such a long break and it was like nothing happened and we could kind of just enjoy our relationship privately.
23: Busy.
0: And now it's like all eyes are on us. Like even today, like coming here, we had like four people stop us, cameras in our face. Can we get a selfie? Which we absolutely...
23: We're in a rush.
0: Yeah, we need to go in. But even like events and stuff like last weekend, like it's just crazy all the love and support. And even we were in Tesco's, weren't we, the other day?
23: Oh,
0: and
23: yeah.
0: There's this little girl, she was 7 years old, came up to us.
23: She's like, and her mother was like, she's such a big fan. And we were just like, wow, we didn't realise how much of an impact we get on the younger generation, like that crazy. Young as well.
0: Yeah, it's such
23: it's
0: a
23: mad, yeah.
0: And the floods of like messages that I've received, and even people like who I was in school with that have now come out to me. And I'm like, whoa, this is amazing. Like, it's surreal.
10: Incredible shows like what you were on, like, make such an impact, don't they?
0: Yeah.
10: Like,
0: incredible.
10: And you don't even realise it. You think it's entertainment, but actually it's bringing, like, you know, a different community into our TV screens, into our living room.
2: Absolutely. And I think that's what's so important about shows like yours. And even, like, when it comes to, like, again, like we were saying, it's just bizarre to us that people have these closed minds. But the uproar you kind of get when two guys dance together on Strictly or two guys on Dancing on Ice. But the only way we're going to kind of progress in life is to teach the next generation that this is normal, and to not treat it as anything different, because every cartoon and every fairy tale is all prince and princess. There was never two princes, two princesses. But I think to kind of have TVs on in the corner of a living room, TV is such an amazing medium for, like you say, 7-year-old girl in Tesco's.
23: Yeah.
2: Like, for people just to see, because then it's no big deal. I don't believe anyone's born homophobic. No one's born racist. Do you know what I mean? So if from a little girl, little boy, little whatever, you kind of grow up and you just see that on the screen, there's nothing to be fearful of. You won't be phobic of it. Do you know what I mean?
23: Another normal thing.
2: It's a normal thing,
0: exactly.
2: Yeah.
0: And I feel like with the show as well, which is different to other dating shows, it was so educational.
10: Yeah.
0: Like, it was like so, like, the word lesbian. Like, we didn't even know where it came from, like, what it meant.
23: No.
0: And, like, we all just were so, like, tearful from
10: where did it come from?
0: So you can explain it if you want.
23: Yeah, so it was, like, years and years and years ago. So it was, like, lesbians that kind of looked after gay men when they were ill, and it was
0: in
23: just
0: the
23: like
0: AIDS crisis.
23: Yeah,
2: oh,
23: and
2: so
23: that,
2: sad,
23: that's
2: isn't it?
23: Why so sad. L is
0: a lot of shame and like I'd feel myself getting red and embarrassed even on TV if like they mention the word lesbian. Sometimes it's not used in, you know, a nice way,
23: because you know that people look at you knowing you are a lesbian, and then something comes on and you're like, oh, it's me.
2: It's me.
0: The problem is me.
2: So girls, I've got to ask, let's talk reunion drama. Priya, she can't back married. What's your thoughts on Priya coming back married? What goes on here?
0: I think when we got told it, I was literally like, I was a bit smug.
1: Yeah.
0: At the time. But obviously, we found out ages ago.
1: Yeah.
0: And I think now it's like...
1: We were just waiting for it to come out.
0: We were just sitting on it. But I think, like, all jokes aside, like, she's in love. She's got a wife. She's happy. I think Nay's happy. Mm-hmm. So, you know, I don't condone any of
1: that. Like, they
0: stuff.
1: Say it is what it is.
0: Yeah. Yeah. It is what it is. But I think she's had quite a lot of backlash on socials, which obviously we don't condone or agree with.
1: No, it's not nice.
0: And I think they're both happy now. But at the time, like, it was such a big shock, wasn't it? We just couldn't believe it. But then again, we're all lesbians.
1: Yeah. I feel like Nay built it up a lot inside, because to all of us we thought, oh, they're fine, the both of them, they've talked it out. As soon as she sat in that hot seat, she just went boom. Everything came on. No,
0: I think because Nay is very like reserved and chill, plays it kind of cool, never say boo to a goose, or, do you know what I mean?
1: Yeah.
0: And then she just blurted it all out, and we were honestly like,
1: whoa,
0: where did this come from?
1: Yeah, even Danny was like, okay, can we just take it back a piece there?
0: Yeah, well, Danny literally thought it was a joke, didn't she?
1: Yeah.
0: She didn't believe it.
2: I bet Danny Minogue's never seen anything like it. What's going on? But there is something quite... I don't know what you choose, but in terms of having that emotional offload, like when you've built something up, and you finally get to sit down... I think that's quite a... Do you know what I mean? It's a good thing. I've not spent that long trying to find the word good. But the words escape me. But not euphoric, but maybe euphoric. That kind of, a release where you kind of go, right, I've got to get this off my tits. Do you know what I mean? X, Y, Z. I've got receipts. This is how I feel.
0: Yeah.
2: And then you can kind of move on. That's how I act. I think... I'd rather say it is, I put my balls on the table, I wipe my mouth and I move on.
0: Yeah.
2: I can't bear the bullshit running around being like Jekyll and like not saying it to someone's face. She'll even tell you what time it is.
0: Yeah.
2: Do you know, like, that's just how it's...
0: Exactly. Yeah. But it kind of, like, after the reunion, I feel like there's been even more drama, especially on social media. Like, Nay has a series out now called...
1: Surviving Priya.
0: What's it called?
2: Fuck off,
0: Surviving
2: no.
0: Priya. No. Yeah, it's like part one, part two, part three. But then on the fourth part, she's like, by the way, I haven't done this to get any hate at Priya.
1: And we're like, yes, you have.
0: It has, but that's, I don't condone the trolls.
1: No, I think Nay, so the backlash that Priya's had out of Surviving Priya, I think Nay's now realised, like, I've created this hate kind of thing. So she's now made a video to say, like, please don't give her hate.
0: Yeah.
1: And they're all like, you've given this persona, like, way on their hate.
10: It's backtracking.
1: Yeah, it is.
10: What have I done?
1: A bit of a disaster.
2: Brutal. Aye. I need to start watching that. Have you binged it?
1: Well, we saw an interview that Priya did, and it was literally Priya talking about Surviving Priya.
0: It's
1: a big thing on social media. You need to look at
2: that. Have you watched the show?
0: Yeah,
2: have you seen Surviving Priya?
1: We've seen a couple.
10: They're like, we binge it every night.
1: No.
0: Yeah, we did watch them, but we're now...
1: They're quite short, aren't
0: they? We're now blocked on Nay's TikTok. Yeah.
1: I can't really binge
0: that's
1: it.
0: That's a bit some hot tea for you.
1: Yeah.
10: Have you spoken to Priya? Has she seen it?
1: Yeah, so...
0: Yeah, she's aware of it.
1: Priya's all right. She's happy with... And do you know what? Her wife is quite... She's a nice person, isn't she?
10: Her wife is lovely.
1: You just can't not dislike her. Like, she's been on nights out with us and stuff, and she is nice.
0: She's just very chill. Yeah. And I just think, like, just need to put it to bed. Like, people just need to get over it. She's happy.
1: Mm.
0: You know, she's a housewife. She's living in America. She's living her best life.
2: Let's talk about being blocked. Why have you been blocked?
1: Oh, well...
2: Are you on bad terms? I'm guessing so. It's not the friendliest of moves.
1: It was just, like, long story short, Nay didn't like a TikTok. She thought it was referring to something else, and she got it on the wrong foot, didn't she? And she just went all out on the group chat for me. I was like, whoa!
0: Yeah.
1: Like,
2: you're in the group chat. Does she know you can read this and see this?
1: No, I said, like, why don't you message me privately instead of trying to do it on an audience?
2: Oh, so she wasn't bitching about... So she came to you...
1: Yeah,
2: chat in front.
23: Oh. And I was like, you've got some issues you need to sort out.
2: Why would you not pick up the phone and call you or message you?
23: She's like, wait until I see. I was like, damn, man.
2: Is she calling it on?
23: Yeah. But then she blocked me and everything, and I just kind of said, like, this is ridiculous. Like, this is so childish. And then we haven't spoken since then, have we?
2: So when you come face to face, might there be a tear up?
23: I will then? Honestly laugh in her face. So I think it's so, like, things like that, like arguing in public and stuff, it just goes over my head. Like, it's so childish.
10: It's embarrassing.
23: Yeah. And it was, she was going all out, and I was just like, what is
10: this? My mouth was literally like,
23: Like,
2: but from the wording of that, do you think she's almost, is there potential this could go beyond a verbal fight? Do you think she's angry enough that this could get physical?
23: I told you, I was like, if she comes up to me, I will honestly walk away. Like, I find it so embarrassing arguing in public. Like, how old are you?
2: Stood in the street screaming or scrapping.
10: What was the TikTok that got her so riled up?
23: So I don't even remember.
10: What was it?
23: It was like, oh, can't wait for the reunion, she commented, and I said, she commented, it is what it is, like, cockily. So I said, like, oh, let's wait until the reunion, because she's getting it back, isn't she? So I was like, don't be cocky on my TikTok. Like, and then I said something like, oh, la cry, and she kind of, like, thought I'd meant something like she was crying, and she just, she took it to heart, and she just went all off.
10: It went off.
2: Girls, I've got to ask you one last question. I'm so sorry, literally, that the interview's gone so quick, but I've got to wrap up the show. But one last thing I've got to ask. We've seen a love blossom post-show, which was announced on the reunion. Yeah. Tell us about that. Who are you close to? Like, are you close to both? Or
10: Megan Layla. Do you know what? Like, from the show, I'd say, like, we've both gotten so much closer to them. Like, especially Layla. Like, I felt like she's a different person.
2: Lovely.
10: So, she is so nice, so down to earth, and they're really.
23: She was very closed up in the Masseria, wasn't she? And then came out a different person. We're very close. We've got a little group chat just there, haven't we?
10: What's it called? Power couples.
2: Are you surprised they ended up together?
23: Yeah. No, I'm not. Just because you said that, like, we knew someone was coming in for Meg, don't we? Like, we just knew.
10: Yeah.
23: Like, we were like, Meg, just wait. And she came in and she fancied her.
10: Yeah,
23: and it just didn't work
10: out. I
23: thought
10: Meg and Eva were endgame. Because obviously we left before everything, so we had no idea. And the next thing, Meg and Layla were together. But they are really well suited.
23: Yeah.
10: They're like an edgy couple. They complement each other well.
4: Good. I love that.
2: I said last question, but I'm literally going to squeeze this in. My producer's going to literally be having a heart attack outside. One last thing. So group chat, not power couple, the main I Kissed a Girl group chat. Is everyone still in it? Have we seen people leave?
10: Yeah.
4: A few people
2: left
23: and then came back.
10: They've left, come back.
2: Oh, why ain't that when you have to go back? If you leave, do you know what? Leave or stay.
10: I think Priya's come out in and out about 10 different times now.
23: But you know what? I'd give it to her. I wouldn't want to stay in that group chat either if I was her.
2: Sometimes for your mental health, you have to. Girl, thank you so much for coming.
23: An absolute
2: pleasure. Thank you guys for listening. Me and Ellen will be back this time next week. Until then, take care and have the most amazing week. Bye, guys.
23: Bye.
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25: The record for the hottest June day ever in the UK has been broken. Temperatures have hit 36.1 degrees Celsius at Gosport in Hampshire, breaking the previous record set in 1976. Red extreme heat warnings have been extended to other parts of the country, and the RAC has reported a 20% increase in breakdowns during the heat wave. Here's their spokeswoman, Harriet Hanando.
26: The most common causes of breakdowns that we saw on Tuesday were related to tyre issues. So one thing that people may have experienced if they've been unlucky enough to break down is a tyre blowout, and that's caused by air expanding in the heat.
25: Hundreds of babies and mothers died or were harmed due to deep-rooted systematic failures in maternity care. That's according to a report into the Nottingham University Hospital's NHS Trust. Report author Donna Ockenden says staff work in difficult circumstances.
27: They were often working in conditions that were chronically understaffed, under-resourced, and under enormous pressure over a very long time.
25: The Trust has apologised for the failings. Next, rail investigators say Sean Burton, the train driver killed in a crash in Bedfordshire, passed a red signal moments before the collision. More than 100 people were injured in the crash last Friday. London, Oldham, Bradford and Keighley are the first to be investigated by the Grooming Gangs Inquiry. The probe will cost £65 million. And Scotland are in World Cup action tonight as they face Brazil. Former PM Gordon Brown is backing the Tartan Army.
28: And if we can score, if we can get a draw, or even if we lose 1-0, I still think we can go through based on what I can see of the permutations. But I want to win. I want us to be a team that can actually show Scotland that we can hold one of the best teams in the world at bay.
25: Kickoff's at 11. That's the latest from Radio News Hub. I'm David Hall.
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31: Hello, Peter. How are you?
32: I'm all the better for seeing you, my love. How are you?
31: Yeah, I'm good, thank you. Does anyone else call you Peter? Is it annoying?
32: No, it's not annoying, but I mean, I've answered to a lot worse, so I'll take Peter. But my mum and my nan call me Peter when I've done something wrong.
31: It does sound quite aggressive, doesn't it?
32: It just makes me feel, whenever anyone calls me Peter, it makes me feel a little bit nervous, like I might have done something. Have I done anything to you?
31: No, I'll stop. I won't do that anymore then. Fine.
32: Good, because my heart rate is sort of, do you know what I mean?
31: Palpitations.
32: It's gathering speed, yeah.
31: So in case nobody knows what you're listening to, this is FUBAR Radio.
32: Just me and Cece having a chat.
31: Just chin-wagging as always. This is The Dating Show, and our topic this week is going to be toxic masculinity.
32: It's a big one.
31: It is a big one. It's not something I'm entirely familiar with, the term anyway, but I think now I've sort of looked into it a bit more, I understand that actually it's just everything, isn't it? It's just who people are as human beings.
32: Well, for anyone that's listening and for you that doesn't have an idea of exactly what it is, we've got Governor B to talk about it today. And he's the man in the know.
31: Yeah, I watched a bit of his Instagrams, and he actually speaks about it in his music as well, which I've learned. So he's clearly quite clued up. So maybe we'll just leave it for him to talk about. Yeah, he can just explain.
32: It just teach us all. So today we've got an education session with Governor B. But before that, we have our dating news of the week.
31: Oh, God. I mean, where do we start with this? This always fascinates me. So we've got... I'm going to go with the woman that discovers that she's cheated, been cheated on. So this woman, I watched the video and it's great. She's obviously quite angry, but she's played it down. She's played it like really calmly. And what she's done is she's taken all the evidence that her boyfriend, that she's found that her boyfriend's cheated on her with. He cheated on her with 3 girls in 4 days. Yeah.
32: 3 in 4 days.
31: 3 in 4 days, as she says. And then she's printed out all of the information, so like the screenshots, the messages between them, and plastered them with super glue on his wall and on his mirror. So basically when he comes home, or if he tries to take a lady home, she's going to see this wallpaper of text messages of him cheating.
32: I mean, there's nothing worse than a woman scorned, is there?
31: No, there's not. But is that too far?
32: Absolutely, that's too far. Absolutely, that's a little bit nutty. I mean, to go to the effort of making wallpaper and having it plastered across your fella's house, she could have just said, off your fuck, mate, I'm done now. But no, she really went in there and bashed him over the head with it.
31: Do you know what my first thought was? Is what a waste of ink. Because she's done it in colour. What a waste of ink. I mean, to go to all that effort, she must have had to buy a new toner, and like, do you know what I mean? Go to the printer, unless she's got her own. What a waste.
32: I absolutely love that the story is about a guy who cheated on his missus and she loses the plot, and you thinking that the worst thing about this story is the fact that she's used too much ink.
31: What a waste. Just what a waste.
32: What a waste of ink. On a plus side, there was another woman this week who had a better time of it as she was chatting up her neighbour through the window.
31: I think this is quite romantic.
32: Now, this reminds me. So basically, this lady was holding up signs to chat up through the window to chat up her neighbour. There's a film that's like this, is there not?
31: Love Actually. Yes.
32: The one when he stands and holds a thing, which is pretty much known as one of the most romantic kind of scenes in a film ever, really, isn't it?
31: Yeah.
32: So this is a feel-good one, a little bit of lighter dating news. Have you ever done anything similar?
31: No, and I sort of wish I had. I was like, well, what can I put? Actually, no, do you know what I have done? But this sounds really stalkery. I did get, so I wrote a list of 31 things that I liked about this person. And then I decided, we had an argument, and I thought, what a better way to make up with this person by getting them printed on a T-shirt. And then when we had to meet to have this, like, the chat, I turned up with the T-shirt on, and it said 31 things that I love about you. And then his name on the back. Now it sounds weird when I say it, but at the time, I believe that's a really romantic gesture.
32: Do you?
31: Yeah, I do. Like, if someone did that to you, Pete, like, you know, you're a bit pissed off your girlfriend. She's done something to annoy you, like, quite badly. And then she turns up. She's like, oh, please meet me for a drink. You know, I'll buy you a drink. And you're like, oh. And she's got your name and 31 things, adorable things that she loves about you on a T-shirt.
32: I would be absolutely mortified, and I would probably run as fast as I could, thinking to myself, bunny boiler.
31: I mean, this was a few years ago, so that's my excuse.
32: I mean, would you do it again?
31: Probably not.
32: No.
31: Such an effort.
32: It's hindsight is a beautiful thing, isn't it?
31: Do you know, again, what a waste of ink. Gone all the way to the printers. What a waste of ink. And a T-shirt.
32: What a waste of a Fruit of the Loom T-shirt. Now, this, however romantic this is, this lady doing this sign at the thing, it didn't end too well for her. And I feel a little bit bad for her, because she basically wrote, at the man with a bike on his balcony, are you single? His reply was basically one of the biggest pie-offs I've ever heard.
31: Oh, God, what did he say?
32: Yes, but I'm moving in 2 months' time. Sorry. P.S. Stay romantic.
31: Yeah, that is pretty harsh. But then, hang on, if he's saying stay romantic, he's appreciating, like, what she's done.
32: Yeah, it's thanks, but no thanks.
31: Yeah, it is. I mean, even if you're moving that in 2 months as well, it's like loads could happen in 2 months, loads.
32: So I'm guessing he either had a bird and he was being a nice fella, or he just wasn't that interested in the signs. Maybe if she'd said something better. What would you say if you were trying to chat up your neighbour from across the street and you wanted to grab his attention with a sign or a T-shirt? What would you do?
31: I'd probably just keep walking past in really skimpy clothes and just like, it'd be more weird and more stalkery. But I just, yeah, just keep walking past and be like, oh, God, go to the shop again. And just look like a complete slut and hope that he's like, oh my God, I love that slut look.
32: So for the lady, if you are listening, instead of being romantic and writing on cards, are you single? Cece's advice is to get your tits out and keep walking past.
31: You appreciate then as you, and you walk out your house and you're like, oh, my neighbour's got something. Oh, what is that in their window?
32: I'll be honest with you, I'm a simple guy, so actually your advice would work very well for me.
31: Okay, so just walk around with your tits out.
32: If yeah, I mean, listen, Cece, if you did that, listen, I'd be on it like a car bomb.
31: Yeah. Do I get the status of weird now taken away from me? I'm suddenly normal.
32: No. I mean, it depends how good the tits are. No, you're still weird.
31: Thanks,
32: but this is why I love you. I love you.
31: Thank you. This is why we have such a good chat, because we just express ourselves. There's no hidden agenda. It just is what it is.
32: There's no judgment.
31: No judgment at all. No, none.
32: Absolutely haven't judged you at all throughout the weeks that we've been

0: image and perception of what it is to be a man becomes harmful and aspirational. It glorifies unhealthy habits. Okay, so in lame terms, what does it, okay, actually, what does it mean to you, Pete?
1: I mean, if we go back to the lame, it's basically, it's the mythological idea of what a man should be.
0: Yeah.
1: So what a man should be is strong, dominant, powerful, shouldn't really show emotion, should just be the protector, all of that sort of stuff, effectively. And that's not always the case. Mm-hmm. And I think it's something we're taught from a very young age. Like, I think a lot of people have toxic masculinity kind of taught to them as you're growing up. Even I did, to be honest with you. Even silly things like having to pay on a first date. Mm-hmm. That falls with inside that. As lovely as that is, that's a way of dominating and controlling something.
0: Yeah.
1: And I think a lot of people have different ideas of what it is. And it, at the end of the day, I think what it comes down to is the fact that toxic masculinity has become this thing where it doesn't show equality, does it?
0: No, it doesn't. I think it stems, obviously, I mean, it comes from history and what we, you know, everybody was brought up differently. So how I was brought up to you, you're brought up differently. So my idea with it, my overlap is, it's like, for instance, paying on a date. That is toxic masculinity. However, how I was brought up and how my dad had always paid for my mother, that's all I know. So that's kind of in my head. I'm like, oh, this is how the society works. This is how it should work. But that in 2021 isn't how it works. So it's difficult because you...
1: It's a fine line, isn't it?
0: There is. And you know what you like and you know what you want. But then it's like, is it okay to say that? Because then you're sort of putting somebody in a bracket. So you want, you know, you want a man, but then you want him to be emotional as well. So, but then you don't want to be too emotional. And it's like, where does that line draw?
1: It's sort of going back to you know, cavemen time, like protector gatherer is the guy.
0: Exactly.
1: Lady's supposed to stay at home and do the emotional stuff and bring up kids and do all that sort of stuff. And it kind of stems from that, really, doesn't it? And now that we've evolved so much from that kind of situation, I think toxic masculinity is a power thing. Effectively, it's a power thing. And that's quite dangerous. Power is always dangerous. And I think there's a lot of guys these days that don't know they're being toxic with their masculinity.
0: Yes, and I agree.
1: And I think that's the problem. I don't think a lot of people maybe necessarily do it on purpose.
0: Yeah.
1: I think it's a case of, you know, it's nature versus nurture and all that sort of stuff, isn't it? Is people just have been brought up in a certain way and don't understand that actually, you know, it's not really acceptable to act in some of the ways that guys do.
0: I mean, you must have, I'm sure at some stage in life, if you were ever upset, someone, okay, I won't use you because I think it's unfair, but I've heard a lot of people say, don't cry, you know, or come on, or someone's natural response to somebody crying is, even I've done it at times, oh, don't cry, you know, and why not? Why that should be embraced. That's an emotional release and that's what that person needs to do in that moment. But if a man is seen to cry, someone somewhere has made that seem like it's weak, but it's so not. It's so, like, to me, that's brave. Like, if you can cry in front of people, that is so brave because you're allowing yourself to be who you are and you're being true to yourself. Do you see what I'm saying?
1: 100%. And I think, as you just said, that is brave. And I think for a guy, showing your emotions, that's probably the bravest thing you can do. I mean, I was always talking about the same thing. You don't cry in front of people. And I'm still guilty of things now. And people ask, are you all right? Or if I'm a bit down or whatever else, I go, yeah, I'm fine. I'm always all right. Because it's you don't want to show that emotion because you think it's weak. And actually...
0: Is that really what you think? Does that kind of go through your head when you're showing emotion that you think, oh, I can't because it makes me a weak person?
1: Yeah, massively, massively.
0: Wow.
1: And I think that's why I use humour as a defence mechanism. I think a lot of times in some of the things that I do, I don't talk about feelings very often and it probably gets me in a lot more trouble because I can't express myself very well. And I don't think that's anyone's fault. That's got nothing to do with the way I was brought up I suppose it does, but not in a way. I think it's a society pressure that men feel that they can't show emotions because they're not supposed to. And we're getting better, especially over the last few years with, you know, mental health has become a more talked about thing and all that sort of stuff. And I think, you know, that's great for guys, but there still is this taboo around men showing emotion and,

0: not being okay, when mm-hmm. actually, as you say, it's braver to admit when you're not okay rather than just trying to hold everything in because you feel like that's what a bloke should do.
1: Yeah. And do you think that that's something that you want to change about yourself?
0: 100%. Of course it is, because it's not fair on other people. You know, I've not had the best week this week, and I spoke to one of my friends this morning. I've ignored her for a few days, and she's like, why'd you do this every time? And it's just my way of dealing with stuff. I go into my own little shell and I deal with it the way I need to deal with it, because I should be able to deal with it myself. I don't need the help of anyone else, because I'm a bloke and I can do that.
1: Have you ever tried that out, where that you've been in that moment and you've decided that, do you know what, I am going to ask, or I'm going to allow someone to help me? No. Wow, really?
0: I don't like I'm always the person that kind of helps everyone else and wants to help everyone else, and but I will never take help from other people, and that's a flaw and a failure of mine, because it makes I don't know how to describe it. It's not something you do on purpose, you just naturally do it. I don't feel comfortable showing emotion.
1: Yeah, but if you look at like a therapist, for instance, you know, they see 100 people, for instance, in a week, and they've got all of this emotion coming at them, like they need their release. Like, who is the therapist's therapist? Because if everyone's throwing their stuff at you, you know, your therapy peep, for instance, because you do have great, you know, your perspective is brilliant. So no wonder people come to you, and you are naturally a giver. But then where's, you know, who looks after Pete? Where's Pete's therapy? Where's your release? Apart from going into cocoon, like, do you see what I'm saying?
0: Yeah, Pete looks after Pete.
1: You see, that is toxic masculinity in a nutshell.
0: And I think, do you know what? It's one of them things. When you hear toxic, of course, it's a tongue twister, isn't it?
1: Yeah.
0: When you hear TM, let's call it TM.
1: Yeah, TM.
0: You automatically think it's a really negative thing of really bad guys who are just really horrible, and they're gaslighting women and they're doing all this sort of stuff. And granted, that is a massive part of it. However, I do think people don't know, or a lot of guys don't realise that they are giving off this toxic masculine vibe, and mm-hmm. they don't mean to. They don't do it as a purposeful thing. And I think it's people understanding the broader term of what it means, rather than just thinking it's that really negative, must be a horrible guy who's trying to dominate and power over other people, well, power over women especially, mm-hmm. because I think it's not always just down to that. There's a wider part to TM.
1: Yeah, no, I couldn't agree with you more. There's a big overlap, and I think I'm still understanding it myself. And obviously, you know, I've had boyfriends and whatnot, and seeing that in them, I would have labelled them, say, a narcissist, or I would have put a label on who they are. But actually, they were. It's hard, isn't it? Because how much responsibility do you take? You know, we're all born with our parents, and it's how our lives are lived and shaped. But
0: I think you've got to take responsibility, and I certainly do. I know that's a flaw and a failure of mine, but it's like anything, you know, we're always learning as people. And I think once you can start understanding when you do have traits that aren't necessarily good ones, that's when you can start learning and adapting and evolving as a person to try and work a way of actually stopping yourself from doing that. And I, you know, this whole pandemic thing over the past year has probably helped me do that, because you start to realize that actually, you know, I live on my own, and I've been on my own for the majority of this year. You start to realize you do need people.
1: Yeah. And
0: you don't realize how much you need people because you're so used to doing everything on your own. And I think the first step in that is people to realize that they may have traits like that. And it's okay to admit that you've got traits like that without everyone going, you're a complete wanker.
1: You know what I
0: mean? Because everyone's a wanker in their own little way.
1: Yeah, of course.
0: Yeah. But it's quite interesting. There was a survey that YouGov did that 61% of British young men feel pressured to man up as a result of gender stereotypes. And that man up is one of the most said things amongst blokes.
1: It's so cruel. Do you know what? I think in my 20s I used to use that. I don't think it was that term, because I probably didn't know it entirely then, but I'd be saying the same thing without using those words. And I actually went to some couples therapy in my last relationship, and it was the best learning experience I've ever had in terms of how to communicate with people. And I've adapted that and actually use it with my friends too. And she was big on this, you know, do never belittling your man, never that term man up was just, you just don't do it because it puts you in such a box that as a guy, you know, there's no real comeback from that. It's, you're always going to be on the back foot, always going to be on the defense because you want to prove that you, you know, you are manly enough, but then at the same time, it's okay to not be anything. It's okay to be like, what's the word? Normal and emotional. Yeah.
0: 100%. And I think, do you know what? It even stems from little things about being competitive. I'm super competitive.
1: Yeah.
0: So, you know, if you step aside from the kind of mental health aspects, which is one part of it, the competitive part for a man is that you always want to win. Yeah. And you ever heard of this thing, alpha male syndrome?
1: Yes. Yeah.
0: Loads. When you get into a group of geezers, you don't want to be the lesser man. Mm-hmm. So even to the point where you get guys, and sometimes you'll get it, guys, when you shake a guy's hand. I always was taught when you shake a guy's hand, you shake it firmly. But do you know what I mean? Let them know you're there.
1: Yeah.
0: And then this alpha male syndrome is basically guys who want to be this alpha, and they do it by being the loudest one, the strongest one, the whatever one, the best looking one, mm-hmm. the funniest one. And it's a way of having dominance over the people around you. And actually being an alpha male is not being the strongest or being the loudest. It's a natural thing that you've either got or you're not. You're either a natural leader mm-hmm. or you're not. Mm-hmm. But too many people want to be that role. So they stop being themselves because they're mm-hmm. competing to try and be something that they may necessarily not be. And you don't always have to be the leader. You don't have to be the alpha. You don't have to. If that's not in your nature, don't be it. But it's a thing where guys feel like they have to do that. I've got to be the geezer here. I've got to be this and I've got to be that. If you stop thinking about what you've got to be and just be you, I think you'll be a lot more happy in life.
1: But I think that, again, that's really hard to do because that must be 100%. So tiring, constantly having to believing you have to be somebody else. But if you're always told, for instance, by your partner, man up, you're told by your parents, don't cry, then you're always going to try and be somebody else. So no wonder in these situations, you know, that's probably why men fight and women, you know, we bitch, because I know that's putting everybody into a bracket, but you know what I mean? Like, men would rather fight it out because they're releasing something and they're, it's that testosterone that's been built up, like you say, always wanting to be the loudest or having to be the loudest person. That must get really annoying.
0: Do you know what? It's one of those things, I think, if you think of toxic masculinity as an image in a man, the first thing that I think of is like a Muscle Mary. Big guy, non-stop, constantly posing in the thing because they want to look the best, they want to be the best, they want to be the strongest. Is that really what they want to do? Do they do that because they enjoy that? Is it because it's the way that people look at them when you're the biggest one in the room and guys go, oh, you're a big guy, makes a guy feel good.
1: Because
0: if you go to Rome, I'm not the biggest guy in the world. The amount of times that I've got long hair, the amount of times I've been in places and you get these alpha males and they go, all right, sweetheart. it's instantly trying to belittle someone based on appearance or whatever else, because it makes them feel like they're the alpha then.
1: I mean, that's so negative, isn't it? Like, to make you put someone else down to make yourself feel good. What the hell is that?
0: I think that's part of toxic masculinity, isn't it? It's not being happy and content in yourself. So it's making yourself be what you think a man should be.
1: I just wish we could all celebrate each other and have a bit more love for other humans, men or women. You know, why can't we support each other? Why is it we have to sort of step on people to get further up? I really don't understand it.
0: I completely agree with you. And I think that's one of the saddest things about society is that people are more happy to put other people down to increase their worth in life than actually just accept who they are.
1: Yeah.
0: You know, because everyone's beautiful in their own way, you know, whether you're an alpha male, whether you're not an alpha male, whether you're emotional, whether you're not emotional, whatever it may be, that's you. And you are unique. Mm-hmm. There is no one in the world like you, but it's, you know, it's just a pressure to be something that maybe you're not, or be a pressure to be something that you think everyone wants you to be.
1: Well, to carry on this conversation, our lovely guest has arrived, Gunvor B. So I think we should just introduce him and let's get the ball rolling. So let's get Gunvor B on.
0: A guy who actually knows what he's talking about.
1: Hello.
2: Yo,
1: how are you? How is your week? How are you as a person? How are you feeling?
2: I'm feeling good, doing all right. The weather's looking a lot better. So I'm going for my walks and all that kind of stuff. But yeah, I can't complain. Well, I could complain, but I'm not going to.
1: Yeah, we could all complain, couldn't we?
0: Right, the first thing we're going to do, mate, is we're going to do like a little quick fire question thing, right? Before we get into today's subject, which is toxic masculinity. So, Cece, do you want to start us off?
1: Yeah, so just quick snap answers to these, okay? So, first one, date night in or date night out?
2: Date night out.
0: Kissing or cuddling?
2: Kissing.
1: Giving gifts or receiving gifts?
2: Giving gifts.
0: Dating apps or meeting in person?
2: Meeting in person.
1: Dream job or dream partner?
2: Dream job.
1: I love this one.
0: Chat up line or straight to the point?
2: Straight to the point.
0: Yeah, let's not fuck about.
1: Big spoon or little spoon?
2: Big spoon, big spoon, just to be clear.
0: And last one, single or taken, mate?
2: Taken.
1: So, Gunther Pete, we wanted to chat with you about toxic masculinity. Pete and I have been having a little back and forth over it, and we really wanted to get kind of your understanding and really to share a bit more light on it, because I think the subject or the wording is a bit, firstly, very mouthy. We've just renamed it to TM because the toxic masculinity is too much to say. So what's your understanding of it, and what would you say it is?
2: So I guess my definition is, you know, a set of ideas that young men or men in general can think are really healthy, you know, like being strong or dominant and never crying. And that's all good stuff. Nothing bad with them, nothing wrong with them rather. But when our mind and our body is telling us to be vulnerable or be honest or to let it out, and we suppress that and we don't do it because we're trying to live up to, you know, what society says men should be like, it becomes harmful and detrimental to us then. And yeah, that's my definition, you know. So for example, if, you know, growing up I got taught that men don't cry, but if I feel like, you know what, my dad's passed away, I feel really emotional about this, but I'm gonna try my best not to cry because that's what I'm meant to be, you know, a man that doesn't cry, and I do that, I think it could become harmful for me, you know.
0: See, you wrote a book about it called Unspoken, and was that because of your father's death that suddenly you realised that actually my whole life I've spent trying to be this version of what I think a man should be? And obviously when something terrible like that happened, you had so many emotions you didn't know how to let out and didn't know how to express yourself?
2: Yeah, definitely. I think my dad passing away was the straw that broke the camel's back. I've had like friends pass away on my estate. I've had traumatic things happen in my life, but I've always had the capacity to kind of deal with it, even though I'm suppressing that stuff. But when I lost my old man, he was such a big part of my life that even though I tried being strong and that kind of stuff, it just didn't work. And I ended up breaking down on a beach somewhere in California just because it all got too much. And that's when I started to look at, you know, what does it actually mean to be a man? Have I failed now? Because I've let it all out and I'm in floods of tears, you know? And yeah, my dad was a huge part of that.
1: So what are you doing differently, if anything, now to sort of change that where you were, where it was, you know, very closed, maybe guarded? What are you doing differently now?
2: I think the main thing is I'm trying to allow myself to feel all the things, like feel everything. So if I wake up and I feel happy, then I'm going to embrace that. But if I wake up and I feel sad or emotional, then I'm not going to try and suppress it. I'm just going to embrace that and say, well, I'm not really feeling it today. It's how I feel. And that's that. And I guess a big part of that as well is being honest with the people around me. Looking at my life, like, I feel very blessed because I've had consistent people around that have proven that they love me. So there's no reason why I can't be honest with those people. They're not going to judge me. Do you know what I mean? They've got my best interests at heart. So yeah, just practicing vulnerability with the closest people to me and allowing myself to feel everything.
0: So, I mean, I spoke to Cece before you come on, and I said, you know, similar, I was brought up in a way that, you know, geezers don't cry, we don't really show emotion. And I said, even now, there's times where if I'm down or whatever else and someone goes, are you all right, mate? I'll go, yeah, mate, I'm fine. I'm always fine. Yeah. And it's something that, you know I shouldn't be doing, because I know I should be better at talking about things, but I still find it hard to do it. And I think that's not that I was brought up in a certain way that's bad, but I think it's a mythological idea of what a man should be. And I think a lot of guys face that. So if with your group of friends and that now, if you're not feeling too good, do you talk to them about it? Have you started opening up? Have they started opening up to you because you kind of paved the way?
2: Yeah, it's funny you say that because I'm exactly the same. If someone asks me how I am, fine's just your automatic answer.
0: Yeah.
2: You know what I mean? One thing that like me and my mates have been trying to do, we don't do it all the time, but if we feel that someone needs to open up, we'll say on a scale of 1 to 10, how are you feeling today? And then someone's got to have a little think, oh, I'm a 6 today. Why are you a 6? Well, this is going great, but this ain't going so great. And so it's, I guess asking different questions and questions that encourage people or make it easier for people to feel that, yeah, I can share how I'm really feeling today rather than just giving the standard, I'm fine. Do you know what I'm saying?
0: Yeah.
1: That's brilliant. You must be like getting like more deeper relationships with your friends now then, because everyone's guilty of doing that. How are you? Yeah, good. How are you? Yeah, good. Yeah, anyway. And then, you know, like my friends do that and we probably ask each other 3 times before we actually get to so how are you really? Yeah. And then we express, but you know, women, where it's more acceptable for some people to say those things and be more open. You know, if we cry, it's like, well, we just cried. Yeah. But, you know, a man does it or whatever, and it does feel slightly different.
2: Yeah, our friendships are definitely a lot deeper. I think it's to do with the fact that maybe our generation has moved forward a little bit. Like my old man, I'd never heard him say he had a bad day. He was always all right. Do you know what I mean? But with us guys, I think we say it every now and again, so that's an improvement.
0: And this show is called The Dating Show. So have you got kind of examples of toxic masculinity and what that means within a relationship?
2: Yeah, I guess so. So for me, the whole like I struggled to communicate was probably really bad for my marriage when I first got married. So when we got married, obviously we didn't live together before. So we moved in when we got married. And obviously I got my way of living. She's got her way of living. But what happened is I would get bitter and I had no one to blame but myself. Because if I felt a certain way, I wouldn't externalize it. And then I'm holding a grudge against my wifey and she don't even know about it. You know what I'm saying? So I think, yeah, not communicating. And toxic's a bit of a, I don't know if it's the right word to describe it, because I weren't trying to be like this evil, toxic person. And that's not what I mean when I say it. I more mean that it's toxic for myself. Do you know what I'm saying?
1: Yeah, yeah, yeah.
0: This is what I said to Cece before, before you come on, is that as soon as you hear toxic about anything, instantly you think of an absolute wanker who's trying to dominate his woman or he's trying to do this. But actually, toxic masculinity covers so many different areas. Mm. For example, communication. But that word does make it sound like you're a complete and utter fucking arsehole, doesn't it?
2: Yeah.
0: whereas I don't think it is that, because there are subtle little things that people do that guys do that probably they don't know that they're being fairly toxic in a way. You know, have you got any kind of examples of you know, whether there be subtle or obvious signs of guys that maybe, you know, practicing a bit of toxic masculinity?
2: Yeah, I do not, I'll just be completely honest. I think I've been that guy, you know what I mean?
0: I have.
2: Yeah, council estate, East London, the whole like misogyny thing, and just really not intentionally disrespecting women, but the whole like it's a man's world, we can do whatever we want, it don't matter who we hurt. And I've done that, you know what I mean? I remember being on a date when I was, maybe 18 at university, and it was one of these, didn't really know the girl that well, but we just met up, and then she came in, and like 10 minutes, you know when you just know you're not really into it? So I went to the toilet and I just left. And obviously that's horrific, you know what I mean? But back then, it was weird, man. It's like I almost didn't have a heart or I wasn't empathetic, because guys can just do whatever they want to do and plenty more fish in the sea and they'll get and all that kind of stuff. And I think I just had to learn real basic levels of respect, man, going forward. And my parents didn't bring me up that way. I think I don't know, just the culture in the area, do you know what I mean?
0: Do you know what? I'm from a similar area as well. And I agree with that. I'm exactly the same. When I was younger, you don't have them basic levels of respect, and that's not due to the way you're brought up or whatever else. I think it's almost like, I think for a guy, sometimes you have a birthright of what you think a man can do, and that's pretty much whatever the fuck he wants. Mm. And actually, that's not the case.
2: Yeah, 100%.
1: Also, we're not educated on this. So from school, whoever taught us this, whoever said, let's go to emotional intelligence class, you know, you're top of the class if you've got A stars in your GCSEs. That's what's seen as good when you're, you know, intellectual. But emotional intelligence, you don't learn that unless you're actively trying to change something about yourself, or your parents are therapists and they're like, let's sit down and talk, you know, it's okay to be you. I mean, and I wasn't gifted with that. So I had to learn the hard way as well. And you saying about the date you went on when you were 18, you know, trust me, the amount of men have done that to me, younger, not now, because I'm not weird anymore. He and I had this, yeah, we had this chat before. But I had that, and I, do you know, I didn't ever see it. I saw that as normal. I just saw that as, well, you know, you'd say, oh, he's an asshole, but you don't think that deeply about it, maybe, again, yeah, due to age. But now,
2: it's a shame, though. Yeah, it's a shame, because it should never be normal, you know, and it's a shame that guys think they can behave like that, and it's a shame that women have just accepted it.
0: I think growing up, you kind of taught the measure of a man is based on success, money, whether he's got shit together, all that sort of stuff. And actually, it's all fucking rubbish, isn't it, to be honest with you? The measure of a man is how he treats anyone when shit hits the fan or when things are good. It's got nothing to do with how successful you are and what we perceive a man to be successful is. Does that make sense?
2: 100%. And it's just whether, you know, like my son, my little brother and that can learn that young enough. Because I feel like, don't know about you, Pete, but I got to like a certain age where I was like, oh, I've had money, I've had this, I've had that, and different experiences. And
0: it made me happier.
2: Yeah, I'm not happier. Do you know what I mean? So it's just whether people can learn from before they have to experience all that, or whether, I don't know, sometimes I feel like with guys, they just got to experience it and learn for themselves. But yeah, I don't know.
0: You sort of learn on a job, really, don't you? It's not something, even now, like if I speak to guys that are younger than me and they ask for advice about stuff, you can tell people stuff, but they look at you like, what the fuck are you talking about, mate?
2: Yeah, man, 100%.
1: What would you say then? Because I loved what you'd mentioned earlier about, you know, you ask your friends now where you at 6 out of 10, why you're at 6 out of 10. What, if that was too challenging for someone or someone that doesn't really understand this, what advice would you give to kind of maybe educate themselves a bit more on this or look within and understand who they are as a person?
2: Yeah, good question. So I think if you're the friend, the goal is to create the safest environment and the most least pressured environment for someone to open up to you. But if you're the person and you're still struggling, like I did, for me, it was practicing honesty and vulnerability because I wasn't good at it. So I'm never going to tell you everything because that's just not my usual frame of mind. It's not comfortable. But what I can do is try and tell you a little bit every day or every opportunity I get, think, right, I don't know, maybe I'm feeling like a 2 today, but I'm going to pretend I'm a 5. It's not a 10. But at least that's like getting me a bit further along the line. And I think the more you do that with the people that love you and the more that they respond in the best way, I think the easier it gets, man. It's just like any habit. At the end of the day, I was 27 when my dad passed away. I've lived 27 years being a certain way. It's probably going to take another 27 years for me to work out, you know, this healthier way to live. But I think I just got to take a day at a time, man, and practice it every single day.
1: Is, if you don't mind me asking then, has your partner, your wife, been really patient with this then? She just really understanding?
2: Yeah, she was at the start, but I think she'd say that after about 6 months of when my dad passed, I started to take the piss a little bit. So I remember she told me she googled, is my husband grieving or is he just being a knob, basically.
1: Love that.
2: And yeah, man, I think she was super super patient, and obviously she loves me, and her natural state is to want to get closer to someone that's struggling, you know, to the people she loves. My natural thing is if I'm going through a hard time, I don't want anyone near me. Do you know what I mean?
1: Yeah.
2: So you kind of got to learn how to meet in the middle a little bit. And she learned how to not take it personally. And I learned how to not see her as, oh, why are you all up in my space? Just give me space, you know? You got to try and see it as love.
1: Oh, that balance is such a challenge. My God, I think that's women. We do. We're like, oh my God, let me help. Hug me. Come closer. And men are just literally like, leave me.
0: Yeah. I literally said the same thing beforehand. If I've got stuff going on, leave me the fuck alone, because I will deal with it myself, my way, and I know how to get me out of that. And actually, you never want to ask for help. And actually, I think it's just hard for a guy, you know, and it has been for me in relationships previously, communication-wise. If I've got stuff going on, I don't want anyone near me. Yeah. But then, you know, someone that loves you, they just want to help you, and you can't understand. And it's only hindsight that makes you think, I pushed that person away and all they did was love me.
2: Yeah. Do you know the biggest lesson, though, I learned, yeah, through being married is, someone said it to me once, I'm probably going to butcher it, but it's like, together, no, alone we go faster, but together we go further, yeah? So in my moment of like, all right, leave me alone, that might be healthy for me, but I can only get to a certain point before it just goes messy again. But even though it's uncomfortable for me to partner with her and go through this together, we're probably going to end up getting way further along the line, even that it might take a bit longer. So yeah, alone we go faster, but together we go further. That spoke to me.
1: I love that.
0: I love that. So nice. Might be a new tattoo for me, that one.
1: Oh,
0: I like that one.
1: No, that's good. That's really meaningful, isn't it? And it makes so much sense.
2: Yeah.
0: Obviously, we've been doing the show for a few weeks, and I think this is a really important topic. And honestly, mate, you've been an absolute superstar talking about that. I really appreciate that. And I think it's really good for guys to see what we perceive as to be a tough guy talk about these things. Does that make sense?
2: Yeah,
0: I think it's important for guys can relate to be able to say, do you know what? This is actually what's wrong. Does that make sense?
2: Yeah, no, it does, man, for sure.
0: So, mate, you're an inspiration and a role model, bruv.
2: Cheers, my guy. Appreciate that. And CC as well. Lovely to talk to you.
1: Thank you. I appreciate your honesty and your openness.
0: CC's got this.
1: Clearly have worked on it because you're being very honest and very open. And yes, go on, Pete. Take the piss out of me for my bowing my head.
0: She started doing this namaste thing every time anything happens.
2: Say,
0: yeah, she does it every time.
1: Namaste. Thank you very much.
0: So we're gonna move on to our game that we play every week, which I'm sure you've heard of now. Love the Way You Lie.
2: Yep.
0: So this is basically where you're going to tell us three stories about an experience you may have had with dating, two of which are going to be true and one of them's a lie. We have one question each on each story to find out which one is the lie. So let's hear your trio stories, my friend.
2: So the first one is I went on a date, went amazingly. And on the way home, I just looked over at her and thought, I don't know if we're ever going to work, you know, living apart from each other. I'm at university. She's in London and I just can't see it happening. So I pulled into a petrol station because I was on empty and started topping up my fuel, told her to go inside and pay for me. And as she went inside, I drove off.
1: Oh, God. Oh, God. I hope that's a lie.
0: That is savage.
1: I hope that's a lie.
0: All right. Story two.
2: Number two, I'm in probably 3 months deep into a relationship, you know, we like each other. It's not like super, super serious, but it's getting there. And, you know, because she's a keeper, I'd do what any good guy does. I'd take her to West Ham. The West Ham are playing Chelsea and gets to 70 minutes. We're 3-1 down, I think. And she just keeps annoying me. And then we got a fourth down, 85th minute, I think it is. And she goes, why have you brought me to the football? I hate West Ham. I hate football. And so I said, yeah, well, I hate you. And get lost. And yeah, that was it. That was the end of it.
1: What's the sad part about this is one of those two are true as well. Well, shit. Oh, no, hang on. Is it two? What is it?
0: It's two truths and one liar.
1: Yeah, so one of those is truth. Fuck. Oh, God. Go on.
0: Cece loved you up until this game.
1: I know. I was buzzing.
0: And story three.
2: Story three is an interesting one, actually.
0: Great. So, who did you leave and where did you leave her?
2: So I went on a date with my wife. We went to Sheesh in Essex. Lovely night. Enjoyed it. Some good food. I think I had a mixed grill. I think she had a carbonara maybe or something like that.
0: Good food down there. It's my mate's restaurant. It's a banger.
2: Funny you should say that. So we look to our left and who do we see? We see Pete Wicks on a date. an interesting story. Do you know what I mean? We see Pete Wicks on a date with someone that I don't think was actually his girlfriend at the time. But yeah, we'll leave that for another day. And that's my trio of stories, guys.
1: Oh my God, this is brilliant. This is the best so far.
0: What a fucking liberty that is. my guy's just sold me down a river.
1: So good.
0: The worst part is I don't know if that's truth or a lie. Cece, start us off.
1: Right, question number one. Petrol station story. Where was the petrol station?
2: The petrol station was in Chadwell Heath.
0: All right, my first question for that one is, how far was that from her home?
2: Everything's an Uber ride in London, so it wasn't that far, was it?
1: Oh, my God, this is so bad. Okay, question number two. At the football match, what was she doing to annoy you?
0: West Ham are losing.
2: Snarky and snarky little comments. Oh, my gosh, who's shooting where? Why have they stopped it? What's that? I'm going to go get a sausage roll. Do you want one? All that kind of stuff, man. Just okay. You don't want to hear it when your team are losing.
0: My question for that is, have you ever taken another date to the football since then, other than your wife?
2: No, I haven't.
0: Put you off. Third story, CC question.
1: Right, question. I'm going to try and keep this to one question. So, who would you describe that Pete was with, as in terms of what does she look like? And what was the body language like? And did they look like they were having fun? Basically, one question.
0: That is three questions.
1: Were they snogging? Or were they doing things under the table? Were they like, you know...
0: I wasn't getting wanked off under the table in sheesh, CC. For fuck's sake. What do you think I am?
1: Come for me, you tell us. Come on, I want your take on it. Don't want Pete.
2: I don't even know what question you want me to ask. You asked me about five, but...
1: Just set the scene for me here. I want to know a bit more.
2: It all looked above board. So it was in this area of sheesh, which they call the leather lounge. So it was
1: so trashy.
2: Late. She was kind of tall, slim, dark hair, I believe. Both dressed very nicely, but from what I could see, it was a respectful date. They were keeping their distance. There was a lot of chemistry there as well.
1: Interesting.
0: My question is, it worries me that I don't know if this is true or not. is how long ago was this?
1: Good question.
2: So I got married 5 years ago. Probably went about 4 years ago.
0: About 4 years ago.
2: Can you see Pete having a heart attack right now? Trying to work.
1: I know, literally. He's like, how do I answer this? I don't know what to say.
0: I just want to say before we get to the answers that whatever the answer may be to this, I have grown a lot as a person in the past 4 years. Cece, what do you think the truth and the lie is?
1: So I think the lie is number one, petrol station. And sadly, number two is true. And third, sorry, is true as well.
0: So for the first time ever, we're going to disagree. I think the lie is number two, because I can't imagine you just telling a bird that you hate her on a date. Oh, you did, didn't you? You fucking arsehole.
1: I knew it.
0: So go on then. Which one's... What's the lie?
2: All right, so I've got a confession, right? And this is my fault. Don't read my emails properly that my publicist sends me. So I actually thought it was two lies and one truth, yeah?
0: Oh,
2: one truth, yeah.
0: Go on. So what's the truth?
2: And the truth is, unfortunately, very young me told a girl that because you don't like West Ham, it ain't going to work. And yeah.
0: So the truth is, so just for everyone listening, it was a lie. I wasn't at any point cheating on anyone I was with or having dinner with anyone else ever. It's never happened.
1: Don't worry about you, Pete. Let's talk about the fact that you still left someone at the petrol station
0: No, that was a lie.
1: Now I'm confused.
0: Right, there was two lies. So he never left anyone at a petrol station. Good guy. I never cheated on anyone ever. It's never happened. It's just something that we don't talk about. But the truth was, Governor B, the lovely fella, told some bird he hated her.
1: Oh, right, okay. So that's still pretty bad, isn't it?
2: No, it is really bad. But can I just silver lining for that story is I didn't leave her at the ground, you know? I still took her home and that kind of stuff. You know
0: yeah.
1: I'd get back in the car with you. If you said I hate you...
0: Yeah, I bet it was a fucking awkward journey home, wasn't it?
1: Yeah.
2: Luckily, I didn't drive. We took the train, so it weren't too bad. It weren't too bad.
1: Basically, I had no choice. Oh, God.
0: Well, listen... I've loved having you on, mate. Like I said, you're a role model and inspiration, so thanks so much for being here with us today.
1: Until you told them stories.
2: Listen, it's all about honesty, man. I'm not the finished article, but I'm working my way there.
0: Exactly, it's all about practicing honesty.
1: No, thank you so much. We really do appreciate it, and for just being so open. It's good for us, and we can it's great to chat to someone who's available, emotionally available, so appreciate it.
0: And for anyone listening that that wants to know a little bit more and read more a little bit more about you, the book is called Unspoken.
2: Yeah, Unspoken, Toxic Masculinity, and How I Face the Man Within the Man. It's out now. Thanks for having me, man. It's been sick chatting to you guys. Really appreciate it.
1: No worries,
0: brother. Thank you so much.
1: Namaste, Gubba B. Namaste.
2: You stop doing that, please, mate.
0: yeah, namaste. Yeah, you know. Take care, mate.
2: See you later. Peace.
1: Oh, I loved it. I just loved it.
0: So did I actually. What a really interesting guy.
1: Do you know what, that when someone can be that open with themselves, I mean, I'm just fascinated at the work that he must have done on him to be able to get to that point, from going from, you know, like you said, to having a father that sort of didn't make that okay, or didn't they do, there was obviously just no kind of communication in that way. It's just, it's quite inspirational, isn't it?
0: Yeah, and I think that it's a really common thing, and I think that's, again, it's like Governor B said there, it's a generational thing.
1: Yeah.
0: That, you know, it was the same with my dad and his dad, is that a guy should be this way and this way and this way, and we're probably the first generation of people that's starting to understand, or the first generation of men that's starting to understand that it's okay not to be okay.
1: Yeah,
0: and hopefully
1: yeah.
0: Future generations will take that even further and more on board, and actually, you know, toxic masculinity becomes a thing of the past.
1: Yeah, and with the spin on it is, it's actually brave. It's not, you know, it's not, you're not a pussy, you're not, you don't need to man up, you don't need to do any of these things. It's actually really, really brave to be able to express your emotions. My God.
0: 100%, and it's something that everyone needs to work on more, men and women, I think, because it's, yeah. You know, as much as it's TM, fuck me. I think women, are, you know, there are some women that struggle with things like that as well. And you know, the more we talk and the more we support each other, the better it is.
1: Yeah. And trust me, being in a relationship with, for both, right? Like you just said, men and women, being in relationships with people that can be open is so much easier. When you know where you stand, you can ask for time. When you're able to say, right now, I need a minute, you know, please don't come closer. I just need to take a walk around the block. That is so much more helpful than don't talk to me, back away, you know, arms up, walls up, barriers up, because nobody knows what to do with that. How do you respond to that? And I'm not just saying men, you know, I do it too. My thing is run away. If it's too much, right, that's it, I'm gone. But rather than announcing it and saying, I need five, I just, yeah, just... Exactly. Remove myself from the situation.
0: I don't know what that was. I'm sorry.
1: Well, it was something, but I get what you're saying. Yeah, I see where you're going with it.
0: I'm so glad you're on my wavelength, because I just looked at myself doing that and thought, what the fuck does that mean? Obviously, you get it, because me and you are like Tweedledee and Tweedledum these days. Well, listen, I really enjoyed that, but it's our favourite time of the week.
1: Even the dog likes it. Look, even the dog's excited by it. It's his favourite time.
0: That's when you know you shouldn't be singing, when you awaken a dog from its sleep to bark because they think something terrible's happening. Anyway, listeners' Paige. Questions and stories. Let's go.
1: There you go. So we've got Paige from Essex. Let's listen to her dating story.
3: In August last year, I matched with a man on Plenty of Fish. We chatted for a few weeks and we met up for a first date. During the first date, he was attacked by a swarm of bees in the corner of this restaurant, which was quite funny. After a few more weeks of dating, everything of which I planned because he was just incapable of booking anything, it got to November and we were plunged into another national lockdown. And I just decided to call it a day. I wasn't feeling it anymore just because of his all-round lack of effort. Anyway, the following day, after he'd bombarded me with messages all day and night, I get a message from this girl on Facebook who basically said, I've just given birth to your boyfriend's baby. Now, obviously, I was shocked, so I was confused, so I confronted him because he'd never told me about this ex that was pregnant. He had told me that he didn't tell me because he wasn't 100% sure the kid was his. However, I was sent proof by this girl. He knew it was his. I had to block him on everything on social media. He tried to bombard my friends and my work colleagues. He even sent me an email on my work email address. Bear in mind, I broke up with this guy in November last year. He somehow found my address and sent me a Valentine's Day card a few weeks ago and sent me some flowers as well. I decided to bin the flowers and kept the card because I thought it was quite funny. He's still begging me back 3 months later.
1: Wow.
0: Well, that was a story and a half, wasn't it?
1: That's quite a lot to take in. So he's got another girl pregnant. He's with this other, well, with her, lied to her, and now is begging for her back and told her that he wasn't sure if he was the dad.
0: Right.
1: Right.
0: So let's pick this apart. They went on a date. He didn't show any interest. This is the main part of this. Didn't show any interest, so she sacked him off. That, I think, is fair, completely and utterly. If you showed no interest, it doesn't matter what you've got going on in your life. If you're interested in someone, where there's a will, there's a way, regardless of there being lockdowns and everything else, you can make effort to FaceTime and do everything else. So she did the right thing. The whole, some woman sent her a thing since she'd had the baby. Now, presumably, she hadn't been dating that long, so the woman was already pregnant. It's not like he cheated on her or whatever else. Funny enough, funny enough, this has actually happened to a friend of mine. Similar
1: a
0: sort of
1: friend of yours or you?
0: No, a friend of mine. A similar story where she was dating a guy and then found out 3 months into the relationship that he'd just had a baby with someone else. Now, she split up with a guy and whatever else, and I completely get it, but he was absolutely gutted because he really liked my friend, but he just didn't know how to tell her when he started dating her. You know, I had basically a one-night stand with someone and she decided to keep the kid. It wasn't a relationship. It wasn't this. How can I then go on a date with someone saying, by the way, another woman pregnant with my child? So he just didn't tell her. So this guy may have done that. So I don't necessarily, we're instantly thinking our heads, what a wanker, he's lied. But it's not an easy thing if something like that has happened. I mean, don't get me wrong, he may actually be a wanker. How would you, as a guy, let's say you start dating someone and 2 months in, knowing that you've got someone else pregnant and it may not have been a relationship or whatever else, how, at what point do you sit there and go, so how's your week been? Good. I went to the scan for my baby. How was your day?
1: FYI. But that depends because 2 months is completely different to everybody. So 2 months, you could, if you spend every single day with someone for 2 months, you're walling. If you see someone at the weekend for 2 months, you know, you're kind of eight dates in. So it's still, I think it's appropriate to say something. And if you see this person as a bit more, which he clearly does because he's bought her flowers and a card for Valentine's. If you see this person as more of more than just a date, then you have to be honest. I mean, you've just got to come, you've got to.
0: I completely agree. Like Governor B just said, honesty is the best policy and all that sort of stuff. So I do completely agree. But, you know, it's quite a tough thing to tell someone.
1: I don't take that away from him. Yeah.
0: When you first start dating someone imagine it had happened to you, Cece. Imagine you start dating a guy and 2 months in and he goes, by the way, I've just had a child today.
1: Yeah,
0: and or actually, I've got someone pregnant.
1: She did also say, didn't she, that he wasn't sure if he was the dad.
0: Yeah, I mean, that sounds like a load of bollocks, but...
1: Wow, imagine that is true, though, and that's another reason why he hasn't, because he's like, well, I'm not going to go and ruin my dating life because, you know, some girl says that I'm the daddy.
0: I kind of feel sorry for everyone involved in this story.
1: Yeah, same.
0: I think that's a bit of a tough, unless the geezer is just a wanker, in which case I don't feel sorry for him. But Paige, we feel sorry for you, but love the fact that you basically, you basically threw away the flowers and the card and
1: probably the right thing to do. Yeah.
0: International Women's Day, strong, independent woman.
1: Boom.
0: Next up, we've got a question, which is where they need our advice. So we've got Beth from Milton Keynes.
4: Hiya, I have a question. Is it appropriate or acceptable when you live with your partner and they go out to have a wank without them knowing? And would you be annoyed if you found out they were doing that?
1: I love this question.
0: I think this is a great question. And I think it's a question that we are going to agree on because I just think me and you will agree on a lot of things. But I think it's a question that a lot of people get yump about.
1: So I find this fascinating because I remember many moons ago when I heard an ex-boyfriend having a wank in the bathroom and I immediately felt offended because I thought, why are you doing that? I'm horny. Why are you having a wank? Come and just have sex with me. I couldn't understand why he'd want to go and wank, you know, and I took it personally. What I didn't do because I was too young and an idiot is say, what's, you know, if you, this has been really open here, if you had a wank, you know, and why didn't you have sex with me instead? I don't think I've ever been in that situation since. I don't think I've ever heard my boyfriend, I'm spitting now, wanking. What's your take on it, Pete?
0: Well, there's two. I mean, this lady basically said that Beth, sorry, not this lady. Beth said that if your partner goes out, is it okay to have a wank?
1: Hang on. She's having a wank.
0: Well, I don't know if she is or he. It doesn't matter. It doesn't matter whether it's a guy or a girl. If your partner goes out, is it okay to have a wank? Yes, of course it is. Why wouldn't you? We all like to have a good time. Go and fucking wank yourself into a stupor. Nothing wrong with that. Your story, slightly different.
1: I took this completely
0: Your fella
1: wrong.
0: Nipped off to the toilet whilst you were there and had a wank. That I find, that is a bit weird.
1: Do you know what? You know when you don't listen properly and then you get yourself, I've stuck myself in the mud now, haven't I?
0: One of my favourite things about you is the fact that you overshare with us every week and it makes me so happy. But yes, so if your partner's gone out, have a wank yourself into a stupor, see how many times you can come, do whatever you want to do. Happy days. Probably not a good idea, guys, to leave your missus on the sofa watching Britain's Got Talent and go and knock one out in the toilet. That, I think, is a bit odd because, yes, why wouldn't he just get you to give him a slow hand job whilst it's on the telly?
1: Agreed. Well, I was even in bed. I was in the bedroom. That makes it worse. I've really shot myself in the foot here. I don't know how to bring myself back out this one.
0: I don't think you can, and I love it. So, yeah, I mean, that is a little bit weird. If your partner's in the house and you decide to go for a wank rather than expressing it with your partner, I mean, like you said, you were horny at the time, so you were obviously up for it.
1: Do you know what? Let's not talk about me anymore. Let's go back to Beth. No. I agree.
0: No, I'm happy. So you were horny, but he decided to have a wank instead. I can see why someone would find that.
1: So I found that frustrating. So that's it. Yeah, fine.
0: But I do think also, if you do live with a partner and they're in the house, but you want to, if your partner's not in the mood or whatever else, yes, it's okay to have a wank. If your partner wants to have sex with you and yet you would prefer to go and wank into a towel in the bathroom, that probably says there's something wrong in the relationship. And are you still with that person, Cece?
1: No. It was a very long time ago. Oh, dear. Do you know what it is? Gumba B, he's shared so much and he's been so open. So I feel I should follow on from that. There you go.
0: Open,
1: vulnerable.
0: We love the fact that you share so much with us every single Friday, Cece. You are the highlight of my week every week for so many reasons. You've swiftly become, in the time that we've been doing this show, one of my favourite people of all time.
1: Thanks, Kate. Do you know what? It's made me feel a little bit better. You can't see this, but I'm bright red. Thank God for the sunshine and this strip across my face right now, because I am very red.
0: Well, listen, it's okay. It's not a problem. I'm sure now your fella would rather wank with you.
1: Wicked, yeah. Anyway, is it the end of the show yet? Because I need a drink. I need a stiff drink.
0: Do you know what? It is the end of the show.
1: Okay, good. Guys, thanks for listening. Appreciate it. Apologies about my disgusting mind and how I've lived my life. But hey ho, Pete, thanks for always supporting me and making me feel good about myself.
0: Listen, Mike, I'm your hype man. I am your hype man. On a serious level, we've been doing this for a few weeks now, and I genuinely, I love every minute of it. So thanks everyone for listening. Thank you, Cece, for just being the most amazing co-host and friend.
1: Oh, no, thank you. And I know I'm namasteing, but listen, I mean it. This is a genuine response to when I'm happy. So thank you.
0: And thank you to Governor B. So join us next week at 6 p.m. on FUBAR Radio.
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1: Good afternoon, evening, Pete Wicks. How are you today?
0: How are you?
1: I'm good, thanks. How are you?
0: I'm really well. How are you?
1: It's like a game you play in school, is it? Where you don't know how to communicate, so you bounce the ball. So here's the ball, it's your turn to speak, and now you pass it back when it's my turn.
0: Are we going to do that throughout the entire episode? Over to you.
1: We're going to have biceps by the end. There you go. It's your turn.
0: Over to you. I'm really well, babe. How are you? What's happening? How's your week been? Tell me everything.
1: Do you know what? I feel like making something up because I've got no excitement in my life at the moment. It really, there's just nothing to say apart from a new park that I visited, but I won't go into it because it's boring.
0: No, listen, we all like to find out what Cece does in the park.
1: I'm going to have to make something up because I haven't got anything, like nothing.
0: Where's your new park?
1: Well, it was Greenwich Park. So it's not quite a new one, but I found a new area of it. I discovered a new section.
0: So for anyone listening, Cece has found a new area of Greenwich Park. That does sound like an exciting week. I've had a very busy week. I'm back to filming. Towie's back.
1: Yes, it is. How's that going?
0: I said I was going to have a quiet series. Turns out I'm not.
1: Why, you've been naughty again. What's going on? What have you done this time?
0: When am I ever not naughty, babe? When am I ever not naughty? So that's been happening. So, yeah, I've had quite a busy week, you know.
1: Good. Well, at least something exciting is happening.
0: Well, listen, it doesn't matter how busy the week's been. This is always my favourite part of the week.
1: Oh, namaste. I'll take that.
0: Namaste. Namaste. Over to you. Why don't you tell us what's happening today?
1: So we are going to be chatting about workplace romances.
0: Interesting one, this one.
1: I think it is too. So we've got our guest this week is Neil Jones. And so he's from Strictly Come Dancing, isn't he? He's going to be having a little chinwag with us a bit later. So I thought before we go into workplace romances, we should start with dating news.
0: The weird and wonderful.
1: I mean, what do we start with this time? There's a lot. So I'm going to go on. If you've got a fave, you go with yours and then I'll...
0: I think you probably know which one I'm going to go with, CC. This headline, I mean, I don't even know what to say. We've had some weird chats on this show about people marrying sex dolls and all sorts of stuff. But this lady has, she's entered a relationship with a roller coaster and it has made her finally understand what love is. So this lady from France basically laid eyes on the Sky Scream 5 years ago and had an instant attraction. Wow. She admits to having been sexually attracted to objects for a long time, but that her bond with Sky Scream's metal frame is so much more than that.
1: Wow.
0: DC discuss.
1: So personal experience, can't tell you if I've ever had that. I can't say that I've sort of love at first sight or had a sensation anywhere in my body for an object.
0: So what you said, you've never been wet at Alton Towers?
1: No, it doesn't really do it for me. Unless it's a log flume. Thanks for that.
0: It's okay. And
1: any objects that do it for Pete?
0: No, I prefer the people that or the things that I'm sexually attracted to have a pulse for a start.
1: Yeah.
0: I mean that's generally one of my criteria. There's not
1: key.
0: Much else.
1: Yeah.
0: Yeah. There's not much else other than that, but a pulse is quite important.
1: Okay.
0: But yeah, I mean it's just the weirdest thing. She said she spent every moment dreaming of a carnal and fusional relationship with it.
1: Does she get on and like get wet and then like slide around on it and that's like the turn on? Like, is that scary though? Because if you're sort of slipping around on a roller coaster, you could slip out.
0: I don't think it's a slip and slide. And how wet do you think she's getting that she's going to slip out of it?
1: Well, it's a little bit weird that she already she's in love with a fucking roller coaster, so it wouldn't surprise me if she was very, very wet. Would be my understanding of it anyway.
0: My favourite line from this story is she said that dating a roller coaster does have its ups and downs.
1: Oh, God.
0: But that she now understands what love is with a capital L.
1: Do you know, I'd quite like to know her background. I want to know, has she ever been married? Like, what's the situation? Does she have kids? Does she have cats? Like, what's the situ?
0: Well, I think she's recently divorced from the Tower of Terror in Florida.
1: Oh, fucking hell. I mean...
0: I'm joking. But yeah, I mean, all this story says to me is I want to know all about this woman. She's not, she's 43 from France. That's all we know about her. And I can't imagine there are many 43-year-old women in France who are sexually attracted to roller coasters. So she is an anomaly that we want to know more about.
1: Yeah, let's get on as a guest.
0: I think
1: that's
0: we should, shouldn't we?
1: Always the way, yeah.
0: How's your French, CC?
1: I wish I could even count to two. But nah, non-existent. How's yours? Only you can say something, can't you?
0: Est-ce que je peux quitter la table, non? Tu le parles français?
1: I reckon that means you understand where this woman's coming from in France, and there has been moments in your life that you felt the same, but you're worried to share it in English. That's why you said it in French.
0: Yeah, I said it in French. Exactly. That's exactly. Namaste. Namaste. That's exactly what it means. It means I want to fuck a roller coaster in French.
1: Good. You're
0: anyone,
1: on it.
0: For anyone that's listening that is French, obviously that is not what it means. I just want to clear that up. Should we move on to your story? Dating news.
1: They're all quite exciting to me this week, but I'm going to go with neighbours send mortifying note to remind couple their bedroom walls are paper thin. So I think we can all guess where this is going. So some angry, sleep-deprived neighbours sent a mortifying letter to a couple next door to remind them that they can hear everything that goes on in the bedroom due to how thin the walls are. So the letter, it goes on, but the letter went to say, in capital letters, please, please, please close your windows when you have sex because it is not because it's not sexy at all. And this couple have children. So what do you say to the kids when you can hear... Oh, hang on, let's get this right.
0: Oh, that's a lovely bit of clapping action there.
1: It's good, isn't it? It's good.
0: Yeah, that's good. Then, do it again for me. No, I love, really enjoying that.
1: And a groan on top. So a groan and a little scream with that in the background.
0: What do you want to give us a groan?
1: No, not doing groans.
0: Are you sure?
1: Do you want to give us a groan? No, so I'm manly. Go on.
0: I'm absolutely fine without a groan.
1: What about a grunt? A little grunt then. There's a difference.
0: I've been called a little grunt before. I'm a silent lover.
1: No, you're not. So that means all you can hear is that then.
0: Yeah, I just like to hear the ball slap.
1: Oh, okay, so what would you say to your children if next door you could just hear the ball slap?
0: I would ask them if they like WWE and just say that they're wrestling.
1: wrestling.
0: They're just practicing their wrestling moves.
1: And then they say, well, what was that woman screaming then? Why is she in pain?
0: She is, because he's beating her very hard.
1: But I was told at school that that's bad.
0: Well, as you grow up, you'll realise that it's very, very good. as you can tell, I don't have kids. I'm probably never likely to have them.
1: Well, I was going to say, that's brilliant parenting. Wicked. 10 out of 10 for that one.
0: What would you say? I mean, listen, I do... obviously, I work with Sam Thompson quite a bit. And the way he describes sex is kind of how

0: and yeah, education. But I don't know if I could be with someone who spoke about sex like that. Hey, I mean, Cees, do you fancy
1: a little bit of sexy some bears?
0: Hey, Cece
1: Bear.
0: Oh God, it's so bad.
1: The most surprising, not surprising, but the most interesting part of this story for me is the fact that they've put on the note, please, please, please close your door. It's not sexy at all. I'd be really offended if someone had heard me fuck and then go, do you know what? That is really not sexy.
0: Yeah, I would be as well.
1: What are they doing?
0: Highly embarrassed.
1: Yeah, well, you would, wouldn't you?
0: I think.
1: That's what I'd be most pissed off about.
0: Because we all like to think that we're, you know, brilliant. Yeah, exactly. And everything that comes out in the expression is highly sexy. So if my neighbours, that would be a difficult one. I think I'd just be utterly embarrassed. Shut the door.
1: Have you ever heard any of your neighbours having sex? I remember you telling us a story about when you lived in New York and the the husband and wife who you used to hear having sex all the time. Yeah. How was that for you? Did it turn you on?
0: I don't know which part was my favourite, when I could hear them consistently all the night that I had my door open and my door backs onto theirs, so I could actually see it going on. And he was eyeballing me whilst giving his wife doggy. So, I don't know which one was better.
1: So you had a visual to go with the audio?
0: Yeah, both, yeah. I hadn't imagined anyway, yeah.
1: Do you think that's the problem here, that they're just disappointed that they don't have the visual to go with it?
0: Jealous. It's jealousy. Nailed it. It's jealousy.
1: So that's what we've decided. It's actually got nothing to do with the fact, other than the fact she's obviously not getting any. Is that what we're saying?
0: 100%. Yeah, she's bitter. She's angry. And the kids are upset because they don't hear their own parents doing that.
1: So shall we move on to this week's guest?
0: Yeah, let's get on right now, drop it in it.
1: Also, if you have just tuned in and you wonder what the fuck is going on, you're listening to FUBAR Radio with myself and Cece Coleman, the dating show.
0: So, workplace romances, I guess my question to you, which is pretty obvious really, because I mean, you clearly had loads and loads and loads, because no one knew, but come on, it's all over the television, isn't it? In your workplace, Tawi, right? There's been a lot of romances. So tell us, does that make it more awkward, less awkward? What's the situ?
1: Workplace romances are a nightmare, an absolute nightmare, because if things do go south, and inevitably with me, things do, then you have to continually work with that person and see them every day, and you have to turn up to work. And normally, if you slip out with someone or it doesn't work out or romance kind of dies, you don't really see that person. You don't have to work with them. You don't have to interact with them. Yeah. So if you end on bad terms, work doesn't become a very fun place. But previous to being on TV, I worked in the city for years and years and years, and I did have a few workplace relationships in the city as well, in an office environment, and they're really awkward.
0: Was that like you're the boss and they're your assistant vibe?
1: Possibly.
0: I was going to say, I'll take that silence as yes.
1: Possibly.
0: This is more interesting. Tell us about this.
1: I've had to sack someone.
0: What for being a like stalker, like getting too obsessed?
1: Just basically not completing their job obligations anymore because of their unfounded hatred of me because of a romance that didn't work out.
0: Wow. So let's just get this right. Right. So you're in the office. Are you the boss? He's the boss. This person obviously idolises you. Is this person in a relationship? Yes. So this person's in a relationship, you two have your thing, and then you say, look, I'm so sorry, it's, you know, I can't give you anything more than just this. And she's saying, I want to leave my partner for you, and you're all saying no, so then I have to find...
1: Fucking hell, Cece, were you there?
0: Well, I mean, it's pretty obvious, isn't it? So I got it. So, but hang on, how do you fire someone for that? What's the term? Because can't they...
1: Do you?
0: Yeah.
1: Yeah, but it wasn't for fire. That wasn't the reason I fired them. It was a few months after the romance had finished, and they basically just lost all respect for me and just weren't doing their fucking job. It basically effectively came down to, well, I don't want to work for that prick anymore. He's an arsehole, blah, blah, blah.

0: blah, so I just won't do anything I'm supposed to do. So that's how the P45 came about.
1: So it kind of made it easier for you in some ways, because at least there's a reason.
0: Yeah, I mean, it was annoying because she was great at her job before that point. So I kind of fucked it.
1: I was going to say, what's the lesson here?
0: The lesson is keep it in your pants. Workplace relationships for me and workplace romances have been a dangerous, treacherous ground that I've walked a few times, and it's never ended particularly well. So I have quite a negative opinion on them. I don't think you should do it, which I know is really hypocritical of me to say, but it just never seems.
1: The thing is, it's if you don't do anything else other than go to work, right, how do you meet people? So I do understand, especially when you're working quite closely together, how do you meet other people if you're just at work? So you're gonna create a relationship, you know, friendship, and then maybe into something else.
0: I think that's the thing. I think it's such an easy way of developing a romance because you are around that. I mean, you spend more time at work a lot of the time than you do at home, mm-hmm. or a lot of time out. You know, if people are working sort of Monday to Friday or whatever your work schedule may be, you spend more time at work than you probably do relaxing or doing whatever else you're doing. So you actually spend more time with them people than probably anyone else. Mm-hmm. So I can imagine, I know how easy it is to develop feelings in a work environment. What's your kind of take on it? I mean, has it happened to you? Have you been involved in a workplace relationship?
1: Yeah, but I don't quite like, I guess, your situation where someone was with somebody else. I think obviously that makes it even more sticky. I completely get the excitement of it, and I completely get the kind of like, oh, it's a secret. I do understand that side of it, but I've never been with someone who's in a relationship already. These have been flings. They've been funny. They've been naughty and silly. And, you know, it's never been, I say that. It's never been a problem for me. Maybe they were longing after me and, you know, staring at me, walking past. And
0: who wouldn't be longing after you, CC? Let's have it right. So what's your kind of feelings on it then? Do you think it's a good idea, a bad idea? Have you got friends that have kind of had awkward situations when it comes to a workplace relationship?
1: Yeah, I think I don't think I've ever really heard a happy ending. Yeah, I get it. I think it might just be something people need to get out of their systems. You know, it's fun, it's different, it's naughty, so I get the appeal, but I don't.
0: The thing for me is, I mean, we're talking about it like it's just flings and romances, but you do get couples who work together, live together, basically end up doing everything together. And I actually think that can be quite a hard situation to be in when you're in a relationship, because you're spending then literally all day, every day with the same person. Yeah. You know, it's quite nice when you're in a couple and you both go to work and you talk about how your day was, or you come home and you both sit and discuss what happened that day and you kind of have kind of separate lives. When you're intertwining that and you're working together, then you go home together, you kind of don't get away from them. And I'm sure that works for some people, you know, people that are madly in love and all that sort of stuff. But I do think it's nice to have a bit of a break from people when you do go to work.
1: Definitely. I mean, look at lockdown is the perfect example of that. You know, even me myself, I work all day and then there's no ending. My office is my living room, and then I watch TV and I'm still working. And then it's like, God, I don't even know what I'm doing right now, who I am. So to then be, if you're not working with your, say, partner, you then become a work colleague because you're both using the same space. There is no bye, I'm going to get on the tube home. It's everything together. I mean, to me, that's just intense.
0: Very, very intense. And I think it takes a special kind of relationship to make working, living, and all of that sort of stuff together. It takes a real special, solid foundation relationship to be able to do that.
1: Yeah.
0: Because I think I would struggle.
1: God, yeah. I mean, I think it's check-ins, isn't it? Having that communication and check-in, like however you need it, every week. Are we good? You're still good with your corner of the living room and my corner of the living room? Like,
0: you've just made a really good point there. I think the key to any relationship, especially one like that, is communication, isn't it? And having that check-in. I mean,
1: yeah.
0: Coming from a guy who's had a string of failed relationships because my communication skills are fucking dreadful. But maybe if I took a bit more of your advice, and for anyone listening, communication is key. That little check-in sounds like a good idea.
1: Do you know, they've saved me. It's not the nicest thing. Like, should we have a check-in? It's like, what are we checking in about? But you need to. It's two adults having a mature conversation. Are you good? Yeah, I'm good. This is a chance to speak. Like, let's talk about this, really. Is there anything we need to tweak?
0: And do you do that before or after sex in Tom Bears?
1: Just before, so it makes it really passionate.
0: Like it. Okay, so this week's guest.
1: Yes. So Neil Jones, he is best known for being a professional dancer on Strictly Come Dancing. In 2019, he had his first celebrity partner, former Arsenal footballer Alex Scott. I think we just bring him on and let's talk to him about workplace romances.
0: So, he's the man in the know. He's had a very high profile one, hasn't he?
1: Very, yeah. Welcome, Neil.
0: Shall we give ourselves a little name like PC? PC to Neil.
2: Yes.
0: There we go.
1: He's in. I like your little plant in the background. Very edgy.
0: And I like your little waistcoat, mate. Listen, you're dressed up for us.
2: Mate, I've got nothing else to do.
0: You know, you look very smart, mate. I look like I just woke up out of a wheelie bin. You look good, mate.
2: Well, I'm just going to tell you this. That's artificial.
1: Is it? It looks very homely. It's very centre. It's nice. Very symmetric.
2: Yeah, this is my little chill zone where I kind of get my book out and have a little read every now and again.
0: It's your zen zone,
1: Wow.
2: Zen zone, that's what it's about.
1: He reads a book, he's got a plant, it's bloody brilliant.
0: Right, Neil, before we get into this week's topic, which is workplace romances, we're going to do a couple of little quick fire questions with you. All right.
2: Okay.
0: CC, do you want to start us off?
1: Sure thing. So just quick snappy answers. Date night in or out?
2: Out.
0: Kissing or cuddling?
2: Ooh, let's go cuddling.
1: Giving gifts or receiving gifts?
2: Giving. I'm definitely a giver.
0: That's good to know, my man. Dating apps or meeting in person?
2: Meeting in person, 100%. Yeah, I'm old-fashioned.
1: You can't go on. No, explain yourself.
2: No, I'm old-fashioned in that way. I hate all of these dating apps and things like that. I like to just meet someone and talk and get their energy, you know.
0: So does that mean, Neil, you like chatting people up? Is that what we're saying?
2: No, you know what? I'm not that type, actually. I'm more like I might just catch someone's eye or something like that and let it go with the flow, how it goes. But I never look for anything. No.
0: It's always the best way.
1: Nice.
0: Dream job or dream partner?
2: Dream partner.
1: Chat up line or straight to the point?
2: Straight to the point.
0: Big spoon or little spoon?
2: Big spoon.
0: Yeah, good answer, mate.
2: Yeah.
1: Single or taken?
2: Ooh, that's a hard one. I'm gonna say single.
1: Oh, I thought we should have a little exclusive then. Doof, doof, doof, doof.
2: Oh, I thought you meant which one would you prefer? Yeah, I'm definitely single. Oh yeah, I'm 100% single.
1: No, I'm 100%. Let's just get this out there.
2: Yeah, okay, can we just get that out there? Yeah. I am single.
1: Should we repeat the question? Okay, fine. But so you would say that you would prefer to be that one that prefer to be single. Is that what you said? Was that your answer or taken? Sorry.
2: Yeah, at the moment, I've been in relationships for a long time. So it's at the moment I'm going, it's about me. It's about finding me right now.
1: You are talking to the right people. This is, we might change the name. I've decided, Pete, it's going to be called the Zen Corner.
2: Yeah.
0: PC Zen Corner.
1: PC Zen Corner.
2: Oh, I like that. That's good.
1: We just get chilled. We get open. We get chatty. Love this.
0: So this week's topic is workplace romances, something that you know a little bit about, something I know a little bit about, not worked out too well for either of us, has it? Give us your take on a workplace romance. Do you think they're a good idea, a bad idea?
2: I think it's a mixture because also when I was thinking about this, I was thinking about the whole time when I used to compete and I was dancing and we always got asked the question, when you dance with your partner, you know, is it better to be in a relationship or not? And I've throughout my life, well, I danced for competing for about 31 years.
1: Wow.
2: And then
0: Neil, how old are you, mate?
2: Almost 40.
1: Wow.
0: Fucking hell.
2: Yeah.
0: Sit over your moisturizer, mate, because I'm older than you already.
2: Is that told you, mate? It's all the Zen. It's all the Zen.
0: What's in that fucking plant?
2: It's not. And it's just on the cider as well, just enjoying the cider during the daytime.
0: Mate, I'm here. I'm on the gin and tonic.
2: Yes. it's one of those that everyone asks. And I've, throughout the competing world, I think I danced with about 16 different partners over the time. And I was only together with three of them. The rest was just purely we danced together. And then people would ask me like, well, you know, what's the best way? And I just say, you know, there's good and bad with both, because when you dance with someone and you're in a relationship, you're working with them 24/7. Mm. And it's very difficult to mix home life and work life. Mm. Because that moment, for instance, if I was creating some choreography and then I can be quite direct. I'm a nice guy, but when it comes to choreography, I'm direct with the dancers. Like, okay, I need you over there. Just straight to the point.
0: You don't take any shit.
2: No, you can't. You don't have time, because if someone's turning around to you and saying, we need this routine done in 3 hours and they need to perform it, you can't. And then, you know, if it's someone you're in a relationship with and you're like, I need you to do that. And they go, well, I don't care what you think. I need you to do that. You can do that. And I get spoke to like that by choreographers, and you just take it because you know they're doing their job. But if you're in a relationship with somebody,
0: that comes home with you. Yeah.
2: Yeah. Yeah.
1: Women what do you want, as well. We
0: what do you want
1: that.
0: For dinner? Why don't you fuck off?
1: Yeah.
2: Yeah. Yeah. Yeah. Yeah. No, well, you made all the decisions earlier on, so why don't you make one now?
0: Yeah.
1: So what would you say, like, if you've had an argument on the Monday night, right, and it's got pretty heated and you haven't resolved it, and then you've got to go to work together the next day and you've got to shimmy around a room together, how does that go down? How do you separate, or do you not? You just, like, argument and dance?
2: No, you just...
0: Neil, just before you answer that, Cece, could you just do that shimmy again for us?
2: Yeah, I want to see that.
1: Don't worry about my shimmy. I will show that after. That's only if you saw it once, you can't see it twice.
2: We've got this recorded, haven't we? This is great. It's going out.
1: Neil, what do you?
2: You know, okay, I'm a Taurus, and normally, like, we're hot-headed and all like this, but I've learned over the time just to chill. So for me, I just let it go. I'm just, it's not in my head. If she's going da da da da like that in my ear, I just ignore her. It just
0: close. So let's turn it around. What if it's you that's got the ump?
2: Yeah.
0: Right? From an argument or something that's not been resolved, and then you have to go and work with that person the next day. Can you let that go as well if you're the one with the ump?
2: Yeah, I can.
0: Or are you a bit bitey?
2: No, I can be. What I do is I give a cold shoulder, but every now and again I'll just give out a little sly comment. But you know what? I have a laugh with it as well, and it's normally how I get out of it. But even with some of the guys, if we're doing choreography and something's said, I'll just say something, and everyone just goes, "Ooh, that was a little bit too much," you know. So, but we all just joke about.
0: Presumably, obviously, especially in your world, because it is quite common for people to date their partners, isn't it? Their dance partners.
2: Oh, yeah.
0: So what's it like for people, say it's not you in the relationship, but you're working alongside a couple who are, you know, together, dancing together, if they've had a Barney or whatever else, what's it like for the other people being around that?
2: If you're not used to it, it's awkward. It is really like the friction. On the weekend, I was... like, everything's over Zoom right now. And on the weekend, I was doing some choreography with some friends in Spain. They've got to get ready for a TV show. But they started having an argument during the Zoom.
0: And amazing.
2: I just started laughing. I burst out laughing. I went, I miss this so much. It's hilarious.
1: Please argue.
2: Yeah, keep going.
0: I think that's the thing for anyone. When you see a couple argue, as long as it's not like super serious, everyone does kind of sit there with a popcorn, don't they? Just like that. You can't help it. You just get fun.
1: Right.
2: I add to it. So if I see...
0: A fucking shit stirrer.
2: Definitely. Oh, did you just see what he did to you then behind your back? And she's like, what?
0: I wouldn't take that, Debbie.
2: Yeah.
1: So based on your experience of work-life romances, would you do that again? Would it be something that you would say yes, no to?
2: You know what?
0: Let's just clear up that. So you and Katya are not together.
2: No.
0: You still work together.
2: Yeah. We're fine.
0: Yeah. So you've had a relationship that is with someone that you've worked with and all that sort of stuff, and you're no longer together. So the experience of that, would you do it again?
2: In all honesty, I think I would. But it's always, I'd say it's all about the conversation. It's all about the boundaries and knowing. But men... I'm just going to put out that men are a lot easier than this with women.
1: Sorry, I missed that part.
2: It comes down to the whole thing of through my experience, I can let it go. And all the, you know, with the girls, they find it hard to let it go, you know? So I tend to be the one that has to go, all right, I'm sorry. And then, do you mean that? I really mean it. I'm sorry.
0: So you bow down for the goodness of getting shit done.
2: Yes.
1: Yeah, but we know when you're doing that. We know that. We know when you know when you say sorry and then you end, you finish it with a but. It's
2: I learned that a long time ago. Never say but. Never say but. No, it's not. I'm really sorry, but we've got it. No, yeah. I'd be like, I'm really sorry and I shouldn't have done that. And okay. She'd say, yeah, but, and I say, I know you're 100% right. You're 100% right. Yeah.
1: Kill of a kindness.
2: Yeah.
0: I thought we were about to have a little domestic that I was going to sit and watch then. So thank you for reining that in, guys. Thanks for letting it go. But that kind of touches on what you said earlier on, Cece, isn't it? About having that little kind of check-in and communication being the most important part if you are with someone 24 hours a day, working, living together and all that sort of shit. And Cece, is it something that you do with your fella now, yeah?
1: Well, yeah, all the time. I think I've done it in the last few relationships, just sort of learning it's the best. It's difficult because men don't always like to talk. So when you're like, babe, should we talk? It's probably like, oh, fuck, here we go again. But it's a check-in. It's not a like, should we have a chat? You know, how are you, where are we at? You good? Anything we need to bring up? Is everything okay? Anything that's pissing you off? Because it just opens up a conversation because go on.
0: So, Neil, do you think that's a fundamental part of being able to make a workplace romance a success is having that communication, being 100%. Able to say, listen, let's just fucking check in here. We're good as gold, or let's leave that behind us.
2: You have to. Like, the whole time we were competing, we had a mental coach. So we would check in once
0: a week. Mean mental, not like a nutty coach?
2: No. Like, you know, up here, making sure that we're on a plan and all like that. And you have to. You have to just have the conversations. But also what you have to do is, we worked out, not do it together. Go to the same person, but I don't believe in all this couple therapy, because the issue is when you start having a conversation and then the therapist is listening, it's very easy for that person to turn around and go, what they're trying to say. And then the other one goes, oh, so you're ganging up on me now. Whereas if you both do it individually, and you have the conversations, and this is how I feel, the therapist then can come back to you and go, this is what I want you two to work on.
0: Okay.
1: Interesting.
0: Yeah. Cece, I feel like I'm winding you both up here. Cece, you've had couples therapy.
1: Yeah.
0: You think it's great, no?
1: I do. And I understand where you're coming from with that. I do get it. I think there were definitely moments that I felt like that coupled up thing, but they were truths I needed to hear. So those moments that I felt like, you know, maybe our therapist was like, Cece, it was stuff I needed to hear. And I'd be on the defense. And then she's seeing what I do in my relationship. No, it's his fault. And so I think it's good to see your partner doing that and listening. Like, I learned so much from just listening, because I'm very good at talking over people. So listening to my partner hear their pain is like, oh, that hurts. Shit, I didn't know I did that.
0: And one thing we were talking about before you came on, Neil, was if obviously you and Katya have got a great relationship now, but quite often that doesn't happen. If you continually have to work with that person after a romance has died, presumably you've had that before. How fucking difficult is that?
2: Can I say this in all honesty? With any of my exes, I still get on with all of them.
0: Oh, really?
2: Yeah, wow. I've never even like ex.
0: Fucking teach me.
2: Do you know what it is? It's that understanding that you're both not in the right place together. It's not because someone's bad or something like that. Even if something bad happens, I'm still a strong believer that it's just
0: good,
2: something.
0: Good people do bad things sometimes.
2: Yeah, and the thing is, you might feel it's bad, but at that moment, they don't believe it's bad. And the thing is, it's just about understanding and trying to see their point of view on something. And I've been a strong believer of that and just try to understand things always. Then I've never had one moment with any ex where I'm like, I never want to see you again. Even now I know, like, one of my exes, she's living in California. She's got twins. We talk every now and again. Yeah. It's all good. They're not my twins, just to let you know.
1: Do you think that's because there was no sort of, betrayal or disrespect, because you know there's a line, isn't there, and once you've crossed
2: I've had that quite a few times, but it doesn't, you know, it's one of those things again, what we say, that can happen, and people throughout lives can make mistakes, but it's just understanding of it, you know, why that's happened, you know, what's the difference. And sometimes it's quite nice that you after a few years you have a conversation.
1: Yeah.
2: what actually happened, you know, and then you find more things out about yourself.
0: Yeah, I mean, I completely agree with that, because good people do make mistakes. We all make mistakes, and you spend your whole life learning. You never stop learning, do you?
2: No.
0: And I think as long as people kind of, that's why hindsight, I mean, I said it last week, is such a beautiful thing, because sometimes you can look back on experience that was so horrendous and painful, whatever else, and actually see the positive from it.
2: Yeah.
0: So yeah, it's a really good way of looking at things, mate.
2: Yeah, it helps.
1: That says a lot, I think, about the people. If you can manage to sort of have some type of communication with an ex-partner, and that is amazing. Even like you've just said, that you, even if there has been maybe a betrayal, someone's put, you know, walked away with their head up high and gone, I'm not gonna take this personally, and I'm, you know, it's just you, your space right now.
2: Yeah.
1: Wow. That you are in the, that plant is doing you some good.
2: It's doing me some good.
1: That plant.
2: I'm reading this book at the moment. I don't know if you've ever heard of it, The Daily Stoic. I think it's pronounced Stoic. Amazing. Stoic, like S-T-O-I-C.
0: Stoic.
2: Yeah. Incredible. And you just read one page a day, and it's all about your own mind. The only thing you can control is your own mind. That's it. You can't control your body. You can't control anything. Just your decisions you make.
0: Do you think, this is slightly off topic, but do you think this kind of lockdown over the past year and having to spend a lot more time on your own and a lot more time reflecting on things because you're not able to go out and do things has kind of made you not find yourself, because it's so cliche, but understand yourself a little bit more than what you did before? Because I mean, I said this to you, Cece, I think it has for me, because it's given me time to sit back from running about doing things all the time and actually think, fuck me, what are the flaws in my personality? What are the things I need to work on to make me a better person? Do you think that's happened? Is it like a newer thing, or is it something you've always done?
2: No, I think so. I think like in the first lockdown, because we were all busy, it was almost like a little break. So you enjoyed it. You're like, oh, this is great, you know. And I was even saying to myself, oh, if we could have this once a year, you know, this would be great. But then they say this is a third lockdown, don't they? And the second one I didn't know, because we were working. So by the time it got to this one, I think this has been the hardest one, because I just say to myself, I want to live again. Like at the moment, I just feel like I'm existing. And I don't like that feeling of existing. I want to live. So yeah, I have a lot of things like reading, trying to understand what I want to do. But the biggest thing I have to say is I'm very much a person that thinks about others, making sure that everyone around me is happy. This is the first time I've gone, nah, I need to be more selfish in a good way.
1: Nice.
2: Yeah.
0: We love a bit
1: about that. Yeah, go on. Yeah.
0: No, go on.
1: Go on, Pete. Namaste to you, Pete.
0: We discussed selfishness, you know, a couple of weeks ago with Lucy, wasn't it? Lucy Spragan.
1: Yeah. Yeah.
0: And we discussed that selfish, and the word selfish has got such a negative connotation to it, but actually it can be a really positive and useful thing that people need to practice a little bit more. And I completely echo what you just said, though. I've sort of done the same thing in this lockdown, where I've thought, do you know what? I need to look after myself a little bit better.
2: Yeah.
0: Because at the end of the day, if you are one of them people that likes to give to other people and help other people out, you can't help anyone until you help yourself. You have to be in the right frame of mind to be able to do that. And you do have to be a little bit selfish, you know, sometimes to put yourself in that frame of mind.
2: I think even in relationships, it's so important, because in a way, if you are selfish in a good way and you're thinking about yourself, you give off an energy and that energy is sexy. There's a confidence there that attracts people to you.
0: So how can you be selfish in a relationship that is a workplace relationship then, in terms of the fact you're spending so much time together? Where can you find the time for you?
2: That's a hard thing. So there I turn around and I think about the other person as well. So I'd say if I've been working with them all day long and I've come home now, and it's almost like, okay, today we do want to spend some time together. So we want to sit on the sofa and just watch a movie, and you know what, be together. It's not about talking, it's just
0: quality over quantity.
2: Exactly. And I think that's what it's about. But also appreciating, if you're with someone and they say, I'm gonna go and do this, you don't have to say, do you want me to come with you? Nah.
1: Yeah,
2: enjoy it, have fun. Yeah, have a nice
1: you
2: time.
1: Do you. Yeah, you enjoy yourself.
2: Yeah, it's a simple thing. When everything opens, if you've got a partner and they're like, you know, I'm going to go see my friends or something for the weekend, have a nice time, enjoy it. You know, because you have to think about yourself, that sometimes you want to do that as well. And if you're in a relationship and you're like, oh, I can't, because they're going to get upset I go and see my friends. You know, that's how I think a relationship's going to last longer, if we realize that we're not together. We're human beings, we're individual, and we have our own minds. And so I've got a friend, they were together for years. And the first time I went around to their flat, they were showing me that they had this 2-bed flat in Croydon, and they're like, oh, come and see it, we just got it. And I was like, nice. I walked in, they were like, oh, this is my room. And the girl was showing me her room, and I was like, nice. And I was just not paying attention. And then she was like, and this is, you know, my boyfriend's bedroom. And I went,
1: wow.
2: But you two are together. And they were like, yeah. And I went, but you have your own bed, sink, you know, different bedrooms. And they're like, yeah. And I went, why? And they went, well, it just makes it more interesting. You know, when we want to sleep together, we sleep together. When we don't and we want our own space, we have our own space. And it's more interesting for us. And I went, wow.
0: What a fucking great idea that is.
2: That's interesting. Yeah.
1: No, and snoring, no feet in your face. Amazing. Cece,
0: I'm sure your snoring's not that bad.
1: Nice.
2: Yeah.
1: So, game time. Are you ready?
0: I'm not sure I'm ready after last week's one, I'll be honest with you. But
1: yeah, he got stitched up fully last week.
2: Why?
1: Yeah.
2: What happened?
0: Well, so.
2: I think I listened to this one. You're actually there having a date.
0: Well, no, it was a lie. I just want to point out again for a second week in a row, it was a lie. But the fact that I didn't know if it was a truth or a lie was probably the worst part of it. I should have just kept my mouth shut. So, Cece, do you want to explain this?
1: Yeah, so we're going to, well, we'd like you to tell us three stories.
2: Yeah.
1: Two of them will be the truth and one will be a lie.
2: Okay.
1: And we're going to guess. So we get one question each per story, okay? So I'm going to get my pen out.
0: And currently, Cece is the champion at this. She is Sherlock Holmes over there.
1: Listening.
2: It's her instincts, isn't it? It's female instincts. She knows when he's lying.
0: Very good at this, whereas I can't tell for shit.
1: Right, go on, Neil. Number one.
2: Okay, so number one, I was in America. So I used to go over there quite a bit for training. And we went across to Las Vegas from LA. We just drove through with a few friends. And there was a few other dancers there that were competing. And there was one girl I was talking to. So this was quite a few years ago. We were talking together and she was like, do you want to go for some dinner? And I was like, yeah, okay, let's do it. So we had a meal. All going well, seemed like a really nice girl. And then we said, should we continue to like the bar, have a drink and that? Yeah. And as we're walking, we're going past the blackjack table. And she's just asking me like, are you into gambling and all like that? I wasn't. I was like, no, not really. You know, I don't like to lose money that I've earned. So I was like, and I'm one of those that's not good at gambling. I normally lose. So I was like, not really. And she was like, well, do you want to just do it for a bit of fun? I was like, why not? Let's do it. So we both sat down and I think it was about $50 we both put down to play. I can't remember exactly, but I think it was about that. So we put the money down, started playing. It was going quite well. I was also winning. So I was kind of happy, but I was just enjoying it more. And for me, my mentality was as long as I don't care if I lose the 50, but you know, it's not, I don't want to put any more money in.
0: That's your limit.
2: That's my limit. So she's playing and she started losing and she then put more money in and she kept putting more money in. But the thing was, I wouldn't mind that because it's like, it's your money, do what you want. But she was getting a bit over the top with it. As if like she had an issue, like a gambling problem. And then she turned around to me and asked if she could borrow some money. And I was like, I don't really have any. You can have this like, and I gave her like two of my chips because I was up. And she was like, cool. And then she's playing and then she lost it again. And she was just so frustrated. And she went, well, I'm going to the bathroom. I'll come back in a minute. And I was like, all right. She went to the bathroom. I got my chips and I just left. And I was like, I'm out of here.
1: Oh.
2: Yeah. Oh. I was like, that's not someone I want to be around. No, she had issues.
0: First one is the gambling problem. Okay. Next story. Are we going to do questions at the end, Cece?
1: Questions at the end, yeah.
2: Okay. So met a girl. We'd gone on a... First, we just met up for like, I don't know, lunch.
0: Lunch date.
2: Lunch date. Really nice, sweet girl completely. didn't know much about her. But, you know, we had a few things in common, but I just liked her energy. So a week later, I was like, do you want to go and see a friend's dance show? And she was like, yeah, went along. Again, really, really nice and all like that. And I like to keep my private life private. And when we were there, it was a little bit funny because, you know, some people then noticed me because they're all dancers. So she was kind of walking away. But I kind of liked that she wasn't like trying to jump in. So I was like, okay, that's nice. She's not one of these that you want to get in the limelight and all like that. And then I was planning to go on holiday. I think it was like 2 weeks later. And I went, you know what? Let's just live. So I said to her, do you want to come with me? Do you want to come with me for the week? And I was going to Dubai and I booked in at the Five Palm. So I said to, and she was like, okay, like, you know, what do I need? And I went, no, you don't need anything. Like I've got the flight ticket sorted. So, and I've got the room and all like this, like, don't even worry. And I said, look, nothing on you. It's a suite. So there's two separate bedrooms. It's not that you're, you know, I'm not trying something on you. And I just thought if it's going to work,
0: I'm trying. I'm just hoping.
2: Yeah. And I can't remember what it was, but it was something else just before. Something's a bit weird. And at that point, because I wasn't in a relationship and I'd gone on a date with somebody else and the other person I kind of liked a little bit more. So I took the other person with me instead. And I just said to the other person that something happened and the flights were canceled and we couldn't go. And I ended up going on holiday with the other person.
1: Wow. A guy. What a guy.
0: You don't fuck about. All right. So that's number two is holiday pie. I'm
2: gonna holiday call that pie.
0: One. We've got okay. A gambling problem and holiday pie.
2: Yeah. Brilliant. The last one. Was gone on a date with a girl a couple of times, and then I can't even remember how I met this one. She most probably slid into the DMs or something like that. And we went out again, like seemed like a nice girl, but you never know. Like the first few dates, you never know how it's going. And then my mates and that, they were like, "Have you ever done one of these panic rooms?"
0: Is this where you have to get the clues and you have to try and get out?
2: Yeah, yeah.
0: I've not done one, but I've heard quite a bit about them.
2: Yes. Yeah. So my mates were like, you know, and some of my mates are female, some are guys, and they were like, oh, do you want to go do this like panic room? And I was like, yeah, all right. And I thought, oh, I'll bring that girl with me, you know, see what my mates think about her. So we're doing this panic room and I'm competitive and all my friends are competitive, but this was a different level. She was psycho. Like she was screaming. This is like Monica from Friends. She was screaming at us. Like when we're trying to get clues, she was literally like, so someone's reading out and she's going, faster, come on. Like, and we were all like, she was getting so intense and we're going from room to room. And the last room I remember, it was like nuts. This was intense. Basically, as you started doing the clues, the roof started coming down.
0: It just starts.
2: And I'm sure that it only gets to one point. I'm sure no one dies in it or something like this. But she's literally going at us, like, and she's throwing things around and searching and all like that. One of the guys pulled a lever and this little doorway opened up. So we all looked, she didn't notice. She was on this other wall, like grabbing at things, still screaming and shouting as we all went through the doorway.
0: You left her in there.
2: the doorway closed because the timer ended. And then the guy who was kind of operating went, oh, don't worry, I'll let her out now. And we went, no, leave her in there. And we all left.
1: Oh, my goodness.
0: Wow. Man.
2: Yeah.
0: Okay. All right. So we've got gambling problem, holiday pie and panic room.
2: Yeah.
0: Cece, question for gambling problem.
1: Do you know what? I'm going to do something different this week. I'm just going to go with no questions. No question.
0: See how cocky she's getting, right? Because she keeps getting this right. Right, gambling problem.
1: gambling problem, so mean. This is true, it's so mean.
0: We've not named her. Did you see her again after you left her there?
2: Yeah.
0: Did you see her again?
2: I did, but just at a competition from afar.
0: And what was said?
2: Nothing.
0: Were you just completely...
2: Yeah, it was just like a...
0: Pretended it didn't happen.
2: Hey, you know, and just one okay. of those. Yeah.
0: Holiday pie. My only question for that is, why the fuck did you stay at the Five? I haven't got a question on that one, but the last one, When she was getting really competitive, did it turn you on?
1: For fuck's sake, Pete.
2: You know, there's a moment because you're going, no, it's true. There's a moment you go, all right, I like this. But it went past that level. It went past the level that I thought, if I don't win something, if we go, you know, like you can do that axe throwing thing, she might go, I can do better. Stand against the wall and I'll throw the axes at you. Watch, I'll miss you. So I was like, no. It's too much.
0: So she was proper nutty.
2: Yeah.
0: Okay.
2: Yeah,
0: all right. Yeah, fine. They're my questions. CC is going blind on this one. No questions.
1: So I'm going to go with my, I think the one that's false. Yeah. I'm not 100% on this actually this week, but I'm going to go with number two.
0: You think the holiday pie is a lie.
1: Yeah.
0: I think gambling problems are a lie.
2: You're both wrong.
1: What? Oh my God.
0: Oh my God, first week ever. That's it. We quit.
2: Yeah.
1: I'm really glad you said that though, because I was getting a little bit cocky. I could feel myself. I feel a bit like dizzy almost. So three, panic room was a lie.
2: Yeah. Panic room was based on, it was a lie. It was actually with my ex, but we didn't leave her. She actually left us in the room. But she ran out and she just pushed us all back and we kind of realized, but she wasn't over competitive, but I based it on that. But yeah, that's a lie.
1: I feel so sorry for this girl at the Dubai one that you just left, deserted, booked her for a holiday and then unbooked her. My goodness.
0: Do you know, I'm going to be really...
2: I think Pete's done something like that a lot. Yeah.
0: I've done something similar. I actually booked a holiday for a girl I was seeing. We'd only been seeing each other about, I don't know, 3 or 4 weeks. And I really wanted to go to Rome because I'd not been before. So I booked this holiday and we had a big row at the start of the week we were supposed to go. And so I told her I just wasn't going to go. And in that little time, I'd met some other bird and took her on a first date to Rome.
1: Oh, my God.
0: Yeah, yeah.
1: Do you know the prep that girls go through for a holiday? Like, it's like weeks in advance. And if we've got short notice, you know, the nails, the waxing, the spray tan, the hair, the trim.
2: I'd be worried.
0: I have to do all that.
2: I'd be worried, though, if it takes 2 weeks to wax.
0: Well, yes.
1: It's been a lockdown. It's been a lockdown. It's been a year's worth.
0: Well, on that note, enough of hairy CC. Neil, thank you so much for joining us. It's been
2: that has been great.
1: Thank you, Neil. Thanks so much.
2: My pleasure. Thank you.
0: Take care, my friend.
1: Namaste.
2: Namaste. See you later.
0: Ta-da, mate. Well...
1: I always feel a bit like I've just been like riding with in a soft top car and there's loads of wind in my face, like almost like you have to take a breath because I'm so fascinated by people's stories. And I also love being wrong.
0: You love being wrong?
1: Yeah, I love being proved wrong because I do get a bit cocky sometimes. I'm a bit like, I was only joking.
0: I don't think you're cocky at all.
1: No, I'm fully fine with it. I accept it. And so that's why I like being wrong, because then you get to learn something about people.
0: Well, I hate fucking being wrong, but it seems to be the thing that I do most. So I think I need to take on board what you're saying and just accept that I'm wrong a lot.
1: It's because basically I'm judging. That's exactly why, you know, I'm like, I've got this judged. That person's been judged and I get it wrong. So it's good. I mean, you know.
0: A little
1: wake up call. There we go.
0: So the final part of the show every week is always sometimes the most graphic.
1: Yeah, yeah. People get
0: heartwarming,
1: down and dirty. I like the spin on it. Heartwarming. Yeah.
0: Yes. See, listen, we can't have our minds in the gutter the whole time, CC. Come on. So your graphic, heartwarming. It's the listener's stories.
1: It is.
0: Okay, so listener number one, we've got a dating story, and this is from Maria.
3: Hi, my name's Maria. I'm from London, and I wanted to share a bad first date story with you guys. So a while back, I went on a first date with a guy, which went really well. We had dinner and drinks, and afterwards, as we were leaving the restaurant, he was like, yeah, really cool, want to see you again. So I'm thinking this is ace. But then he dropped the line of, there's something you should know about me first. And no good story ever starts with that, really, does it? So I asked him what it was, and he told me that a while back he'd spent some time in prison. So I don't want to be judgy, you know, you never know. And so I asked him what for, and he said, I'm going to give you my full name, and when you're in the cab on the way home, you should look it up on Google. So I'm thinking, oh dear Lord, what is this? So jump in the Uber, my butt hasn't even hit the seat, and I Googled his name, and turns out he had been in prison for murder. So suffice to say, there was not a date number two.
1: Wow.
0: Poor old Maria went on a date with a murderer.
1: Oh, you know, my God.
0: Do you know what? The way Maria told me that story, the thing that kind of sticks out in my head is how proud he seemed.
1: Yeah.
0: I'll tell you what you should do, yeah. Babe. Google me.
1: Yeah.
0: Sorry, mate, you fucking killed someone. The last thing I would tell people to do is Google them. I'd want to, if that had happened, listen, playing devil's advocate, if I had killed someone, we all know what the press is like. It's not always facts, is it, about what actually happened.
1: True.
0: I'd want to tell my side of the story to someone if I actually like them. I'm going, just Google it. All the facts are there, babe. Don't worry.
1: But you also would not do that on the first date, would you? I mean, if you wanted to prove your story, like your truth, you'd maybe wait till you got a bit of a connection first. And then say there's something I should tell you or not. I don't know.
0: I don't know. That's a tough one because that is such a big thing. I almost feel like you have to own. That sounds weird saying that, but you have to own it by letting one know from the beginning. Listen, I've been inside for murder. I mean, we don't know what it was for. It might. Do you know what I mean? There's all sorts of different fucking reasons. Obviously, no, it's not going to be good. But I think if she'd actually really liked the geezer, depending what she read, I would want to know his side of it.
1: Yeah,
0: not condoning murder in any way, shape or form, do you know what I mean? Like, but you, unless you know the backstory or...
1: Oh, I don't know, that's a hard one. Really hard.
0: I mean, listen, all I can say to anyone listening out there is listen, don't murder people.
1: Next!
0: Moving on, we've covered a lot of things today.
1: Jesus Christ, we're going like from here to here to here. My goodness.
0: We've covered your shimmy, from your shimmy to a murder.
1: Back to dating, because my shimmy is so good that I'm not going to repeat it. Amber, let's listen to Amber's story.
0: And we've also got a picture to go with Amber's story.
4: My name's Amber Linney and I live in Aberdeen in Scotland. And my first date disaster was with a Tinder date. So he was 5'8", I'm 5'10". So I was obviously a little bit taller. But after several tequilas and wines, this didn't really make a difference. He was very sexy, looked like a pirate. So decided to walk in the direction of mine to obviously get it on. So when we're on the way there, I was like, look, you are a bit shorter than us. Let's address the elephant in the room. Let's see if you can take us. And he was like, what do you mean? Can I take you? And I was like, give us a piggyback. Like, can you physically take me? So he was like, yeah, okay, jump on. So I hopped on and he collapsed to the ground, smashing my shoulder off the pavement in the process. This then resulted in 3 operations. So after the first operation, I went back to Newcastle because I couldn't even wash myself without the assistance of my mum or my gran. So he came down to see if I was okay. I was not okay. I was codeined off my face for probably 3 months. But he came down, asked if I was okay. I was not okay. There was a lot of tension in the air. And yeah, the next thing I know, he had to go off to sea. So he worked on the boats and he went off to sea and I pretty much never heard from him again. So smash and gnash to a whole new level, really.
1: Where's this picture? What's this? Oh, here we go. Right. Oh, my God.
0: All right, let's have a little look.
1: Oh, my God. Oh, my God. Oh, wow.
0: I mean, that is serious, isn't it?
1: Sorry, this was their first date?
0: I mean, wait to leave a mark.
1: Wow. I'd be really pissed off if... On a first date, that you're left with that of someone that doesn't even spend. You know, if you're going to spend your life with them, all right, it's like a story to tell. Look what mummy and daddy did. You know, but when it's just once and that's it, I would be really pissed off.
0: When you go on another date, presumably if you are left with a scar, and someone goes, "How did you get that scar?" I wonder if Amber tells the truth and says, "Basically, I went on a date with a pirate and he threw me on the floor." Or if she makes up St. Cole.
1: Well, it also says a lot about her character, right? I mean, clearly, like, they're up for a laugh. If she's saying, give me a piggyback, like, it's not always going to end in the right way. I mean, she's really testing the guy, bless him. If he was, how tall was he? 5'8", and she was quite tall.
0: Taller.
1: taller and she's asking for a piggyback, you know, when you're drunk, that... Jeez,
0: accidents happen, don't they? But Amber, you sound like loads of fun. And if you are into pirates who are vertically challenged, then you know, next time in Newcastle, I'll give you a bell, babe. So if you can come back to us, because I want to find out whether or not you actually tell people that story, like other dates that you go on, or if you make up a cool story about the scar, and if you do, what is it?
1: Yeah, what's your cool story?
0: Yeah, if
1: would
0: not.
1: That- How would that make you feel if you met a girl and she's got a really quite a deep, deep shoulder scar on her arm and she said this was from a date with one person?
0: I'd think I was in for a fucking good night. That's what I'd think. I'd think, right, get yourself another tequila, girl. Let's go. Anyway, that's it from today's show.
1: That's it. Another week down. My goodness. How quick does it go?
0: These weeks are flying by. Time flies when you're having fun.
1: Doesn't it? Thank you for always being you and bringing your A game.
0: Thank you for that wonderful hat and thank you for the shimmy and thank you for just being one of the most wonderful people in my life.
1: Oh, Pete, namaste to you.
0: Namaste. And thank you to Neil, our guest, and Amber and Maria, our dating story people. I don't know what to call them then.
1: Peeps, thank you guys for listening.
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7: And me, Tanvi.
6: Yes, we are back and we've got an exciting episode in store for you. Culture Clash is where we take a look at the melting pot of British society and the culture clashes that can arise. I am a British Sikh Punjabi guy. And Tanvi?
7: I'm a British Indian gal.
6: So while we've still got some similarities in culture, we've also got some differences. And the whole aim of this show is bringing a diverse group of people together, talk about subjects that we don't really talk about and haven't got there. And, you know, we can go back and forth on. So really interesting. And Tanvi, what are we talking about on this show?
7: Yeah, so today's show is all about travelling. So people working abroad, living abroad, travelling around the world, like the benefits of travelling, challenges with travelling, just all things travel. And we've got a lot to talk about today.
6: We have. We are going to be talking to Anton, Danny Luck. He was on Love Island Series 5 and he's now a fitness coach and obviously still does a bit of TV. So really excited to get into grips of that. He's also lived in Dubai and now he lives in Marbella. So
7: yeah, he's had a full experience. So it'll be so good to talk to him. And we've also got Tyrone Ash on, who also sells luxury properties in the UK and in Dubai. And obviously the move to Dubai is getting really common. So it'll be really cool to chat to him as well.
6: Let's get some tips. Let's get our notebooks ready.
7: Yeah.
6: Going on. But our first segment, as always, is news. We are going to be, each week, we pick several stories that are be making the news or the pop culture scene and taking a look at them from our South Asian perspective. So, Tanvi, let's take your mind back to your first ladies' holiday.
7: Oh my right? God,
6: your girls',
7: my
6: girls holiday. Because there's a story, Brits Abroad, one in four lads and girls' group holidays ends in hospital.
7: Oh my
6: so,
7: God.
6: First, tell me where you went and did it end in hospital?
7: Do you know what? My first girls' holiday, outside of obviously like school trips, was after A-levels. You know when you finish your exams and you go on like post-school holiday? I went to Classic. I went to Zante Oi. With one group. And then I actually went to Napa with two. So I had two girls' holidays in one summer.
6: Love it.
7: Because I had a couple of different friendship groups. And whilst they didn't end in hospital, I'll be honest, they were still pretty wild. For like, if you think about it, 18-year-olds going wild in a country abroad, like, it's chaos. Let's be honest, it's chaos.
6: Let's set the scene. So obviously, how many girls were there? Were they all like South Asian? Was it mixed?
7: Yeah, do you know what? The Zante holiday was about 15 girls. It was quite a lot. And we were all South Asian because that was the friendship group I had from school. So even like getting some of our parents to allow us to go on this holiday, like for some people, that was their first holiday without their parents. For some, knowing that there were like going to be boys there and alcohol and clubbing. Like from a South Asian perspective, for some people whose parents are stricter, they were quite difficult conversations to have. But yeah, all of us were eventually allowed to go out. But also because some people weren't, you know, allowed out during like sixth form and stuff as much, they went like the complete opposite end when we were out there and all the freedom. went a bit crazy. So yeah, I think girls' holidays can be very telling.
6: Yeah, they can. They can. And look, that was probably the age where social media, I'm guessing, like, wasn't that
7: popping. No, it was like Facebook.
6: Yeah, okay. And you don't do stories
7: on
6: Facebook.
7: You're not going to get in trouble on Facebook.
6: Stories are exposing.
7: Yeah, exactly. But, yeah. Now it's like, I feel like everyone knows, like, you have the potential of ending up on someone's story. It's a bit more scary.
6: But you hear of all these horror stories now of Brits abroad. Like, there's, you know, people not getting sun allergies and having fights about that in Benidorm.
7: Oh my God,
6: and,
7: yes.
6: You know, bouncers kicking off at, you know, lads that are coming out of a club at 3 a.m. and, you know, all these, you know, balconies and, like, all the kind of misgoings on in that. It's like, it's actually quite dangerous, isn't it?
7: No, I know. And I feel like Brits abroad, we've got, like, this kind of negative reputation. Like, people hate us. People literally hate us abroad because, like, I think a lot of the time, and it's not really anyone's fault, but you're on holiday, you're having fun.
6: We do get a bit excited.
7: The alcohol's cheap, you know, you haven't got work the next day to worry about. So obviously, sometimes people get a little irresponsible, shall we say, and bad things can happen when there's a lot of Brits and alcohol involved. You know, bad things can sometimes happen.
6: They can indeed. They can indeed. Like, my first lads holiday was Magga.
7: Right.
6: Magaluf. It was like literally straight out the in-betweeners, like, went there. Typical lads holiday. It was brilliant. But the way I pitched it to my parents was, oh yeah, I'm just going to Marbella.
7: Yeah,
6: like, you know.
7: Oh yeah, and you see that trend. It's like what I told my parents versus what really happened. And it's like, oh yeah, the what I told my parents would be like, oh yeah, having nice meals, going for walks on the beach, swimming pools. And then it's like what really happened is like clubbing till 6 a.m. every night.
6: And you get the pictures, right? You get the stage pictures of you, the lads, a couple of sea shots, a couple of dinner shots. This is what I've done.
7: Yeah.
6: And then it's actually just,
7: yeah, no,
6: wilded.
7: I also think it is such a fun part of life, like, yeah, to go somewhere to a different country. Like, I feel like it makes you grow up a bit because you have to be responsible for, like, your things, your money, yourself. Obviously, sometimes people end up in hospital.
6: Yes.
7: So they're not always responsible. But I do think it's, like, all part of growing up.
6: And it's like almost like a rite of passage. Like, you
7: yes.
6: have to do that. And also, there's always one sensible one in the group that does
7: yeah.
6: kind of keep everyone, the father or the mother figure, that if someone does get a little bit carried away on the snake bites and the shots.
7: Yeah, I think there's always someone to keep someone in check. And it can be a different person every night. But I feel like you've got to allocate someone to be, like, the responsible adult for the night, because otherwise, yeah, things can probably get out of hand.
6: Sucks for that person, though, doesn't it?
7: Yeah.
6: But also, there's a growing trend of, like, solo travelling. That's
7: yes.
6: something that I've done, but only for a brief period. I've done it for a month in between jobs, and it was just backpacking, amazing experience. You've done it for a longer period, haven't you?
7: Yes, I did 3 months, kind of like a mini gap year before
6: right.
7: I started my grad scheme, around Southeast Asia, and it was amazing, like Thailand, Vietnam, Cambodia. And it's so common to kind of solo travel there. I think it's different for guys and girls, because when you're a solo traveler as a woman, you have so many other elements to think about, like
6: did
7: safety.
6: You get that, yeah, did you get that kind of pressure from parents, or that kind of not the green light, basically?
7: Yeah, I think especially as an Indian woman, it's not really that common to go solo traveling.
6: Yeah.
7: I think it's getting more common, but I think it's, you know, it's not that normal to be like, oh yeah, I'm just going to pack a bag and go traveling somewhere on the other side of the world where you're not going to maybe have contact with me every day or know where I am. Like, I think that conversation as an Indian woman is a lot harder. But luckily, my parents kind of, we've traveled from a really young age, so
6: yeah.
7: they know I'm sensible enough and would contact them when I can, but it's hard.
6: But you also can see why, though, because you do get these, like, these Netflix documentaries about
7: oh God,
6: what happens abroad,
7: crime.
6: And, like, it does happen, and it is, you know, much as it's sad to say, it does happen, to, you know, female safety is a big topic now, and
7: it
6: that
7: is.
6: Abroad, and so do you get why it's kind of warranted as well?
7: Completely understand, but then my view on it is, like, you know, everywhere in the world can be dangerous if you're not vigilant and you're in the wrong place at the wrong time.
6: Yeah.
7: So I think, like, I think it's so worth the experience. You just have to be sensible when you're there,
6: yeah.
7: and, like, stay in touch, share your location, meet friends, like, other females who you can travel with. Like, there's so many ways to make solo traveling as a woman safe, but you have to be more vigilant
6: yeah.
7: than if you were just, like, at home.
6: Joining tour groups as well, that's always a good option.
7: Yes,
6: that's what
7: I did that
6: yeah.
7: for one of the months, and it was nice because you make loads of friends from
6: yeah.
7: all over the world as well. But yeah, you kind of have that added level of comfort and safety, and they also arrange, like, transport and things like that. So it's a good way to do it if you want to do it.
6: And if you could kind of, obviously we're going to be talking about living abroad this whole kind of episode, if the ideal place to kind of live abroad, you know, there's loads of stories about people emigrating to Dubai. My cousin's been there for 7 years, she loves it, she said she wouldn't come back to Britain.
7: Really?
6: So yeah, so what would be your ideal place if you could live abroad?
7: I would live in Bali.
6: Bali?
7: Yeah,
6: okay.
7: So I actually just went travelling to Bali for 6 weeks.
6: Right.
7: And it's really common, actually, for, like, influencers to move to Bali, digital nomads. I think the way of living and the standard of life there is amazing. Like, when I tell you, my skin was glowing, I was eating healthy. Like, I was just living my best life. And I feel like I would really love to live in Bali, like in the future. But yeah, Dubai would also be up there.
6: What is it a good climate, like Bali? Like, can you a lot of people move to Dubai because of the tax purposes and the wealth element, and obviously the sun. But like Bali doesn't scream that, does it?
7: I think it's changing. I think Bali's really welcoming digital nomads. So I also think, from a financial perspective, there are definitely benefits, and also

0: you're from England?
1: Yeah, but honestly, you've got to milk it, right?
0: Yeah.
1: But I think, obviously, America would be the dream as well for a lot of people, but it's just hard to actually get an opportunity over there because of visas.
0: Yeah, definitely. It's a bit trickier in some countries. So I think, yeah, but there are loads of countries all around the world that are, like, welcoming, yeah, like, people. They want people to move there, work there. Costa Rica's one of them, another really cool place. So,
1: also,
0: yeah,
1: job-wise as well, like, you know, Australia's calling out for doctors, apparently, from, like...
0: Really?
1: Yeah, from, like, my cousin's kind of got offered. He's a doctor here, GP. He got offered an opportunity there, but obviously it's just that distance, 24 yeah, hours, you know?
0: I think it also comes down to, like, what your job is. So if you're someone who is, like, a digital nomad, self-employed, you're so much more flexible. But also how close you are to your friends and family and your home core. Because for me, as much as I'd love to live abroad, I think one of my biggest struggles would be being away from my friends and family. So that's probably why I haven't taken that leap.
1: Exactly. Same, very much the same. So Tanvi, tell us about the next segment.
0: So let's do Versus. Versus is my favourite part of the show. And every week we pick a question that relates to the topic, which for this episode is travelling. And we will offer our opinions on the topic and then speak to an expert about their views on the question. So because we're talking about travelling, working abroad, living abroad, today's question is, which is better, the UK or Dubai? And to help us answer that, we have a very special guest. We've got Tyrone Ash, who is the owner of International Real Estate, and he sells luxury properties in the UK and Dubai. So I'm so excited to chat to you. Thanks for coming on
1: Welcome.
0: The show.
2: My pleasure. Thank you for having me. Very excited.
0: How are you today?
2: Really good, really good. It's been a hell of a busy day today. So I've not been short of meetings, work and stress, but it's another day in the life. So that's what we're here to do, this, right?
1: I like the cap. The cap is endorsing Tyrone Ash for anyone that can see Tyrone Ash Real Estate. I like it.
2: It saves me introducing myself every time I meet someone.
0: Well, I mean, on that note, do you want to just give us a little intro and just tell us a bit about yourself and what you do?
2: Absolutely. So... my name's Tyrone Ash, obviously. So I own an international real estate company, Tyrone Ash International. Took me a long time to come up with a name. So we have probably nearly 200 staff that work in the business across the UK and Dubai now. We are only about 3 months old in Dubai, but we've probably done around 10, 12 million pound of sales, with a lot tying up this month. So we've had an exceptional start considering it's a new market, uncharted for us. But yeah, we take a lot of pride in kind of delivering a really good quality service in real estate across kind of all levels, certainly in the luxury end of the market as well. And here we are. Yeah, so that's kind of a brief introduction. We also had a television show in the UK called Mega Mansion Hunters that was on Channel 4. So if anyone watched that, I think it might be floating around on all four still. And yeah, it's been an amazing... So we're only 3.5 years old as a business, but we've grown at a very aggressive rate. And I think we're probably best known for that in the industry is just some of the amazing things we've done in such a short period of time. And yeah, it's a great place to be. I love the business. I love real estate. And yeah, I think I'll be a perfect person to answer some of these questions.
1: But you guys started in the UK, right? So that was your kind of base. And then what made the decision to kind of go branch out abroad, especially Dubai?
2: Yeah, it was actually something that I stumbled upon more than looked and seeked. I was holidaying with my girlfriend probably about 4 times a year in Dubai. I know it's a hard life. Basically, as I was going there, as I was landing there and was staying in the hotels and enjoying the kind of amazing things that Dubai has to offer, I couldn't help but get the real estate market rammed down my throat. And, you know, for what was going on, I thought, God, we've, you know, done an amazing business journey in the UK, which is exceptionally difficult in comparison to the processes with the red tape, with the rigid, you know, old school businesses and money and all that sort of stuff, to really kind of break into that industry. And then I thought, and I looked into some of the real estate companies and how fast they'd grown. And probably if I look at them, if I'm being brutally honest, which I always am.
1: No, that's what we like.
2: Do I think that ability-wise they're as good as our business? Absolutely not. I don't. I think that we have developed in an extremely difficult market. So I thought, Christ, if I take these skills out into Dubai,

0: get to grips with the market, I think we will do exactly the same, if not more, in Dubai. And I disappeared down this rabbit hole of sorting it all out. Took me about 6 months of complete stress because I had to put senior people in charge of the UK while I get my feet on the ground in Dubai. Here we are. We've got a team of about 20, 25 agents now that are doing some amazing things. And we're growing aggressively here now. So it's it wasn't something I looked out for, but it was something that I couldn't ignore. And it got to the point where it was kind of keeping me up at night, if that makes sense.
1: Yeah, I can relate. I mean, do you feel like there is a shift or a trend of people in the UK moving to Dubai? And are they like a specific type of person? Like, do they have things in common? Like, what kind of people are making that move?
0: Do you know what? It's a brilliant question. One of the staggering statistics that hit me was that first of all, the Dubai is the number one real estate economy in the world. So there are more transactions happening in Dubai than anywhere else in the world. So just get that on the table straight away. That's a massive statistic. The second ultra massive statistic was the number one buyer in the entire world is from the United Kingdom. So we have done more property transactions than any other nation in the entire world in the number one market in the world. So suddenly I was thinking, right, so there was two things that come to mind. The first is generally the real estate market in itself. People are extremely attracted to it. Now, why are they attracted to it? Well, there are some glaring things that make Dubai attractive. Of course, the weather is one of them. I went back to the UK, and I love the UK, by the way. My family's there, and I go back as much as possible. But the one thing that did get under my skin was the constant rain. I went to a family christening, and bless my cousin, put on this amazing event. And of course, you know, it got rained on. But you know, that's just how it is. So the second thing is the safety. People can walk around with a £100,000 watch on and not worry about it being taken off them at knife point. I know that's not for the whole of the UK, but there are certain pockets that people are very fearful of this. So they have to hide their wealth, hide their belongings, hide the cars they drive in, all that sort of stuff. That's not really, you know, that is a bit of an issue for the wealthy. And then I think it's also about kind of the, you know, and again, this is probably another debate, but I think a lot of people that I've spoken to, when you look at the kind of the laws of the land, you know, these are big things that people are moving here for. Maybe people don't want to talk about it as much, but there are a lot of, I wouldn't want to go too deep onto the subject, but there are a lot of sort of political directions that they are taking schools in and they're taking certain things in. These, you know, a lot of parents just don't want to put their kids in these environments. And Dubai, the Middle East, all of this, it just is not entertaining any of it, and it never will entertain any of it. So for more traditional direct views of how to bring up a family, how to do all those types of things, the Middle East is very, very accommodating. And I think there's a combination. And of course, the last thing is how much money people are making in the real estate market. There is a huge appetite for buying and selling here. It's not like it's a bubble. You've got entire world economies coming over. You've got the entire Russian economy, African, India, Pakistan, America, Canada. God, they're all here. The UK, obviously, you know, they're all here. The Italians last year, imagine Italy's quite a small country. They were the third highest purchaser in the Dubai market,
2: So Dubai is
0: Italy.
2: quite multicultural then. All the expats that have gone there, it's actually quite multicultural. It's not just kind of
0: It's
2: one
0: hugely.
2: specific ethnicity or kind of group. It's quite,
1: And
2: yeah,
1: like
0: absolutely.
1: from an affordability perspective, obviously you specialize in the luxury real estate market, but I mean the prices in London at the moment are crazy. I'm in my mid 20s and I'm struggling to even look at places that aren't like a council estate that I can afford. So is it kind of is there a benefit in terms of affordability as well, not just the
0: Massively,
1: luxury part, but
0: massively. So there's a few ways that people can benefit. Certainly, one of the things that we've found is that we're doing a lot of business, and I'm not ashamed to say it, that's not in the luxury end of the market. So we've got families that are coming over here, and they are reserving properties or buying properties that are effectively around, let's say, £300,000 is a bit of a round number. You can get a three-stroke, four-bedroom villa Some of them are coming in private little roads, and they have got amazing schooling. They've got safe parks for people to play in, amazing facilities as a community, and they're a stone's throw from Dubai and all of the amazing things that Dubai has to offer. They're on estates with championship golf courses. Like, £300,000 in a lot of parts of the UK doesn't get you much at all.
2: Yeah,
1: if anything.
0: So when you think about the quality of life people are getting, they are literally upping sticks, selling up and moving their families over here. And that's what's happening now on a regular basis.
2: Yeah, but yeah. Do you also think, though, it's quite glamorized, the rise of influencers and everyone else and social media usage in Dubai, it's quite glamorized. When people did come to UK for the same reason all them years ago, when our parents come, Tanvi, and kind of set up home here, and, you know, they wanted to make stability for their career. Do you feel like is it actually what it seems in Dubai, like, or the glamorization, or is there just kind of like a certain trend where they show the good parts and kind of, you know, because it does make people feel it.
0: I think it's a very good question, because when you land, of course, what you'll have is the attractions. So you'll have Dubai Mall, you have the Burj Khalifa, the Burj Al Arab. You can go down different parts of different restaurants where, listen, if you want to spend £100,000 in a night, Dubai can find the place for you to do it, no problem.
1: Sure.
0: But it's like there are amazing things to do. Like, you know, even, do you know what you'll notice in Dubai? And this is one of the things that I have to say has really got me about it, is it's the attention to detail. So it might be just that you go to like a bowling alley or an arcade or some kind of chilled thing that you do, and it's just the detail, it's the service, it's the quality of the food, it's how quickly they serve you drinks, it's how attentive the staff are. Everything is done, you know. I mean, I had an argument with a waiter in a Mayfair restaurant because I waved my arm to flag him down because he kept ignoring me to get me a drink, come back and had a go at me and said, don't wave your arm at me. No. And I thought, God, I thought you worked here. Like, do you know what I mean? I'm not saying all British restaurants are like that. What I'm saying is, They really do make sure that when people come to Dubai, everyone is given the best service. Now, of course, you're going to find holes in some of it, but for me, it's about the overall experience. Now, of course, you know, with anyone, you'll want to go and do the things that are the big attractions, and there's going to be more and more big attractions that they keep doing. But the nice thing is whether it's you want to take your kids to the best zoo in the world, or you want to go to a water park, or you want to go for a walk around the shops, or, you know, if you want to go to a beach club, the best restaurant, a nice restaurant, a chilled restaurant, an authentic restaurant, it's just got everything. And it's like that, it literally
1: selling the dream.
2: Yeah.
0: It's crazy.
2: Ready.
0: Yeah.
2: I'm going to get my backpack.
0: I know. That's not the intention.
1: I'll go ahead. So like, if say someone's, you know, set on the idea of Dubai, you've explained like all the benefits, like it quite literally sounds like the dream. Like, where would someone start if they were looking to move, start a career there, work there, live there? Like, what advice would you give?
0: I think there's some glaring benefits with regards to someone who, let's just say, for example, someone who, I don't mean to be disrespectful, but like, let's say like a middle-class working person, someone who's on like, and I'm only using it as a category, so not as a label. Let's just say a middle-class working person, someone who's on like 40, 50, £60,000 a year, something like that, right? The issue is that in the UK, you've got pretty heavy tax laws. So if you're getting that on a PAYE salary, you know that let's just work on, I don't know, £4,500 a month. You know, you're only going to really see £3,500 of it, something like that, after tax. Okay, so that's going to come out and leave you about £3,500. If you're employed in the UAE or in Dubai, you get five grand lands in your bank, and that means that you can then save some more money, you can do nicer things, you can go to nicer places, all these types of things come into play. So what you've got to think about is, if you have got a skill or a job or a career in that kind of remit, would you rather have £5,000 a month or would you rather have £3,000 a month? It's a pretty straight story. So if that's the case, then it's worth looking into. And because, if you know, whether that's in the software industry, tech industry, sports industry, real estate, whatever it might be, the industries are all here. So Google have opened. There's all these different, you know, huge companies that are here. You're
2: it's
0: not
2: really progressive,
0: sacrificing
2: isn't it?
0: Anything yeah. by going, basically. If anything, you're looking to gain a lot. How to go about it all depends what industry you're in or what you want to do as a career. It's also whether you've got any dependents. So you've got to be thinking about schooling. So if you've got kids, look at schooling, look at what the great thing is. The schooling is very, very good. But I think the majority are private schools, so they're expecting you to pay. But, you know, it's, you know, for me, public schooling, it's a very, very different debate. I think the UK public schooling system it leaves a lot to be desired. Mm. And, you know, for me, I think if you've got that extra income because you're not getting taxed, why not spend it on sending your kids to the best possible school? So, you know, these are all debates that you could have. But
1: and is it
0: you've
1: easy?
0: Look at where you want to work, what you want to work in, what you can earn. Have a look at some of the job roles available. How feasible is it for you to take that job up sticks and speak to, if you're looking for something to plan in like 6 months, a year, then you could even look at something like an off-plan investment as well. And there's some amazing money to be made in off-plan investments because the blocks are selling out in weeks. I think these developers are releasing a new block every single month. So there's so many options for what
2: I wish I had a pen to write down all these notes. Like it's good advice. But like, so what's next for you? What kind of territories can you see your kind of agency expanding into, your real estate business?
0: Yeah, absolutely. I think we're going to, obviously, Dubai is a big task. So that we're going to be expanding across all major areas of Dubai. That's going to then go, you know, right up into kind of further areas in the UAE. I think eventually we will land in Saudi and everything in between. And then we are going to be looking at more European destinations. I've got Marbella on the cards. And then I think potentially the south of France. And then I'd be looking at some sort of an expansion by the end of next year towards different American locations, maybe like LA, Miami, New York, those types of places. But these are all kind of pie in the sky at the moment. Dubai is a mountain and it's got to be climbed. It's got to be climbed properly. And when it's done properly, I'd say in about 3, 4, 5 months, I'm always quite ambitious. I reckon it'll be pretty self-sufficient and growing. We'll get that up to 150 agents plus. And then get some senior people who are earning really big money running the teams. And then from there, I'll be able to look at the next expansion.
2: Well, look, we're excited to see it all happen. You might be getting some job applications from us once you hit like certain territories. But no, thank you so much for coming on. And thank you for sharing your knowledge and all about your business. Appreciate it.
0: Hey, listen, it's been an absolute pleasure. And I really appreciate you having me on. And I wish you all the best with the rest of the show.
2: Thank you very much. Take care.
1: Bye.
0: Take care.
2: So Tanvi, after that, what are we saying for the verses? Are you saying Dubai or UK?
1: I feel like he's sold the dream.
2: Yeah.
1: I'm going to Dubai in January, actually, and I might just not come back.
2: Okay, I'm gonna be the opposite then. I'm gonna say stay in the UK.
1: Okay.
2: Just visit Dubai.
1: At least
2: Dubai.
1: You can come and visit me out there.
2: There you go. We'll do the show from out there. One. But like, we're gonna move on to our next segment. So obviously, all the show is about culture clash. Me and Tanvi are from similar but different cultures, and we invite guests on from different backgrounds to take a deeper look at the subject. And today, obviously, it's living abroad. So I'm really excited about our guest that's coming on because we know him from Love Island season 5, but he's kind of, his career's gone on a really nice journey since then. So I'm excited about finding out more and just finding out more about him and dissecting that. So on the line we have Anton, how you doing?
3: Hi guys, I'm fairly well. How are you?
2: Yeah, all
1: We're good.
2: Good.
1: Thanks.
2: All good.
1: Excited to have you on the show. So thanks for coming.
2: And you're live from Marbella, right, at the moment?
3: Yes, Marbella at the minute.
1: So
3: yes.
1: Jealous.
2: Oh no, you've got nice weather, Anton. We've had a horrible couple of weeks.
1: Yeah, I know. It's been awful.
3: Listen, guys, I lived in Scotland for, I think, 20-odd years of my life, so I think I'm due this little bit of sun, you know?
1: Yeah, I feel like doesn't it rain in Scotland every day, apart from, like, 4 days of the year or something ridiculous?
3: Literally. Oh. I think our summer was a Wednesday this year.
2: Do you know what? I think you've answered the question of why you... Well, we'll get onto that later, but why you moved. But, Anton, can you just tell us a little bit about your journey in the last couple of years and where you're at now and kind of, you know, fitness coach, as well as a TV personality, but you've got a lot going on.
3: Yeah. Of course, obviously, after Love Island, there was a lot of just craziness going on in the world. You know, you had your PA tour, you had brand deals, you had everything going on. But for me personally, fitness was always what I was into. You know, I'd done it since I was 15 years old. I was overweight myself personally as a child. And my dream and ambition was always to help as many people as possible live a healthier, happier lifestyle. So after Love Island, that was never, ever going to change. So basically, I went into doing all sorts of different things. But I know you guys want to mainly talk about working abroad, living abroad. So I can kind of delve into how that all happened. So back in December 2020, I believe, I got a message from basically a promoter in Dubai to come on over. He offered me a free holiday to Dubai to stay in a hotel and just do some stories and posts. So, I mean, you would be mad to turn that down. So this was what happened. I went over, stayed in Dubai for literally, I think it was at the time, 7 days, and I never ever came back.
2: And, wow.
3: Yeah. So the reason behind that was this guy, he owned a company which basically brought people over on holidays and set up their holiday for them. And me and him became very, very good friends. So his background was very much DJing. Right. And my background was fitness. And at the time, COVID had obviously happened. So it very much affected, well, every business, but especially the entertainment business. And as well, of course, the fitness business with regards to, you know, like gathering in groups to do fitness and gyms, etc. So we kind of just got this crazy idea one day. If I'm honest, I think we were drunk at the time. But
2: the best ideas come from that.
3: The best ideas come when you're drunk. And we're just like, well, what if we could just create this, you know, nightclub gym? And that's what we ended up doing.
2: Oh,
3: we just
2: literally
3: ended up becoming very good friends, and we just put together this nightclub.
2: How does that work? Like, so can you describe the experience? We're there at the door. Like, what happens?
1: Is it a daytime thing? Yeah. Is it a genuine nighttime thing? Like, how does it work?
3: Yeah, no. It literally is just like all hours of the day where you can come in and you can just get away from your life and just be into a party mode. So, I mean, you, even when you start your journey, you sit down in your spin bike and the screen comes on and it's like, class is now commencing, and it's like all the different genres of music start flickering, the lights start flickering, and you know the instructor really gets you up for exercising, and it just created making fitness as fun as possible for people.
2: And you can be in bed by 9, right? And you can be in bed by
3: 9. Yeah, exactly. And no hangover as well, so yeah. It's perfect, you know.
1: And like, what do you get off the treadmill, and then there's like a DJ in a bar, or is it like not?
3: So it's effectively, it was all class spaces. So it was like spin classes, boot camps, that style of thing. We would have a DJ playing at certain classes, more towards night times. And after the class, we would invite everyone up for like a shot, you know, a shot of protein.
1: Oh, protein.
2: Oh, wow, I like it.
1: No, that's such a good idea, because I feel like, obviously, health is so important. And I always feel like whenever I go clubbing, I drink alcohol, I wake up the next day I just regret it. Like, I feel like it impacts my health so much. So yeah, if I had somewhere that was like social, still hit all the spots of like meeting people, going out at night, but like it was beneficial to my health, it's a no-brainer.
2: Anton, that idea absolutely. Though, would you bring that to the UK? Because it seemed like it worked in Dubai. Do you think something like that?
3: Absolutely. I think the thing is with fitness is it can work anywhere if you do it right. And like you said, it's trying to make it as fun as possible for people. Most people don't enjoy exercise. Let's face it. Most people don't. I'm one of the crazy few that do. And my thing was, like I said, always trying to help as many people as possible live this healthier lifestyle. And I just thought, well, if we can do it in a way that makes it fun, take their mind off exercise and create a community and make them enjoy the experience. And that's exactly what happened. So I think it could absolutely work in the UK.
2: And did you have to, obviously, when you set up in Dubai, did you have to pass down opportunities in the UK? Or was it kind of like, you know, everything is remote now, could you do both? Or was that a kind of...
3: Yeah, I mean, it was obviously a very challenging time because COVID was a big, massive thing. And in the UK, the restrictions were still very strict. Whereas in Dubai, it had been lifted a lot because they had a very strict lockdown. Like, people weren't allowed to actually leave their house except from 1 hour a day. If you got caught leaving your house, you would actually be put in prison. So it was really strict. And that's why I think in Dubai, they got away with being able to open up earlier on than other countries. So at that time, to be honest, there wasn't a lot going on in the UK. So this was a perfect opportunity to focus on this business.
1: Okay. Yeah, and I feel like, you know, you've spoken about healthy lifestyle so much. You obviously moved to Dubai and now you live in Marbella. And like, what would you say are the benefits in terms of overall health, standard of living and your lifestyle of choosing to live in a different country versus the UK, for example?
3: Well, the prime example is how do we feel in the winter in the UK opposed to how do we feel in the summer in the UK? You know, the dark nights, the cold weather. It does definitely affect your mood. There's no two ways about it. And just, you know, being able to wake up in a sunny country every single day just is massive on your mental health. You know, just simple as you need to go to the pool every other day, you know, so you want to stay in shape. It's like everyone wants to get in shape for their summer holiday, but it's always your summer holiday. So it encourages you to stay in shape. When the weather's hotter as well, it seems to just be a lot easier to eat healthier. I mean, who really wants to eat rubbish when they're in the sun? Most people like to have salad.
2: A roast in the sun would not go down well.
1: I don't salad. And I just feel like people are happier. Like, you know, they say is sad, isn't it? Seasonal affective disorder.
2: Oh, okay.
1: And it's literally proven that there's a relationship between the weather and people's like mood and depression.
2: Oh, wow.
1: Yeah. So that's so true. Have you found it easy to kind of relocate so many times, like making friends, like the network side of it? Because I think I get scared to move abroad because I'm so close with my family and friends here that I would feel lonely. Yes. So I don't know. How's that been?
3: What people will probably find strange about me or they wouldn't expect from me because I'm very much a social butterfly and always get on with everyone. I very like my own company. And I like to just focus on projects. I mean, I've been brought up with the mentality of, you know, sometimes distractions are deadly. And sometimes when you've got certain company, you've got your friends that want to go out drinking and things, you know, it is a distraction. So for me personally, when I went to Dubai, I just kept myself grounded because I was opening up this business. We invested a lot of money in it and I just really kept myself grounded. I've came over here this year to Marbella, and after last year I actually done a bodybuilding competition, so my summer was like ruined. It was just a case of eat, train, like
2: it's hardcore, isn't it?
3: Yeah, like absolutely. So I've focused more on living like a more balanced life where I can go out, enjoy drinks with my friends, enjoy my life a little bit more, but still do my work as well. And that's a big part of why living in Marbella now feels really nice to me. It honestly feels like home now.
1: Do you feel like you've got that perfect balance between like work and enjoying life as well?
3: Yeah, absolutely. I mean, to be honest, this summer I've probably had the wrong type of balance because I'm too far the other way this summer, but I'm enjoying it and it's nice. And I think sometimes people need to, although you need to work hard in life and obviously look after your health and look after your body, there is elements where you need to just enjoy and let your hair down a little bit as well.
1: Yeah, and you're only young once. Like, you don't want to look back in like 20 years time and think, oh, I wish I just enjoyed my summer in Marbella where I was living.
3: Absolutely. And I've met some really, really nice, interesting people over here, and I just enjoy their company. I mean, I'll give you guys an example. Me and my girlfriend were meant to go on date night on Saturday night.
2: Right.
3: And we do this bike ride every Friday with our friends. It's like a 50-kilometre bike ride.
2: Oh, wow. Okay. What a date. Yeah. I love it.
3: Yeah, I know. So, no, this is on the Friday. So we always all go for lunch after that. So they kind of said to us, you know, Anton, what are you guys doing tomorrow? And my girlfriend was like, oh, I've arranged date night for us. We're just going to go out. And they were like, okay, we'll come. So we had to pick up the phone the restaurant and say, can we change the booking from 2 people to 13 people, please.
1: Oh, wow.
3: that's a big change. So we've got a good group of friends around us now, which is very nice.
2: And that's good. That's needed. But also, like, taking back to kind of Love Island, following that,
3: sure,
2: you must have been pulled in loads of different directions, go down this route for, like, you know, different opportunities come in. Did you know, even before going on, that fitness was always going to be the path, even if eventually?
3: Yeah. I mean, I don't have enough time to tell you guys about this story because that is a very long story. But Love Island actually very much came about because I was pursuing putting out an exercise DVD.
2: Oh, okay.
3: And long story short, when I contacted the management company to bring out an exercise DVD with, they were kind of like, look, we only deal with celebrities. So anyway, it all turned around and they were offered me the opportunity to, you know, audition for Love Island and go through that process.
2: Yeah.
3: So for me, that's how Love Island actually came about. So fitness always was the reason that it happened, you know. And it was never a case of me saying, oh, I need to go and get famous or I need to get this brand deal. My goal in life was always to hit as many people as possible and help them live a healthier, happier lifestyle. And now because of Love Island, I can do that on a much bigger scale than I ever could have imagined.
2: But did you feel like when you came out, there must have been opportunities that kind of maybe stirred you away, or were you kind of always just headset on?
3: Listen, absolutely. I mean, we had, I'm sure what I got offered like £30,000 to do like a McDonald's ad, and I had to turn it down. Yeah. And, you know, and I was like, do I have to turn this down? You know, I did, because it wasn't true to who I was, you know, and you can't be promoting a healthy lifestyle in one way and contradicting yourself in another way. But as well, with that being said, when I was doing the personal appearances, and those that don't know what that is, when you go to nightclubs and you have to take photos with people, I did 86 of these in 90 days. And you're just in and out of nightclubs. So you can imagine this very strict routine fitness guy that's used to his absolute routine, then just going from traveling to nightclubs to traveling to nightclubs. And that period was difficult to stay grounded because, to be honest, you start believing, you know, your own BS effectively. I know I can't swear, but you basically start believing it. You start believing that you're super famous and, you know, everyone wants you. And it's just, it is a hard experience to overcome. But we got past it and then we just got focused right back on the fitness again.
2: Oh, that's good. That's good. You enjoyed the time. You milked it for what it's worth, I suppose. And kind of, then found your own path, which is great. But one of the reasons...
3: Absolutely.
2: And one of the reasons you said you kind of got into it is you had your own kind of transformation. I think I've seen you posted a picture and you're quite open about it as well. Do you feel like that's kind of resonated with a lot of your audience, that you've been open about your own transformation, fitness transformation?
3: Yeah, absolutely. I do think that people just have this perception of someone that goes on Love Island and they think, well, it's okay for them that they look this way or they're confident or, you know, whatever it may be. For me, it wasn't always like that. It was the complete opposite. I was the shy guy, you know, I was overweight, I got bullied. And I want people to understand that you can go through all this, but you can turn it around if you're willing to do so. And I wasn't just like it just happened. It took a lot of time. Even to this day, I still openly speak about that I struggle with my own body image. And some people think that I'm crazy and that I struggle with my body image. But the truth is, I genuinely do. And it's okay, because ultimately, we are open to so much these days with social media. We see the perfect body every day. We see, you know, superheroes on TV. We see these adverts. And we think that this is the norm, but the reality is it's not. And we can't keep always looking for someone else's perfection. We need to just better ourselves every day. And that's a message I'm really constantly trying to get across.
1: And, like, what are some of the little things that, like, every day an average person who's just looking to make themselves a little bit healthier in terms of their lifestyle, like, what are some things people can just do every day?
3: Yeah, it's as simple as it sounds. It's just a case of, like, moving a little bit more and cutting out some bad habits. So when I get someone new that's coming to me as a client, I will never, ever just take you from where you are to the perfect solution here, because there's too much of a big jump. You need to make good, healthy habits within to their current life that they can stick to, rather than trying to restrict them too much. And that's what works best with most people. So literally move more, cut out some rubbish within your diet, and you'll see a small difference in that in itself.
2: And I think a lot of people with that, you know, if I'm big chocolate, I love my chocolate, but you can have it in moderation, isn't it? Because some people just cut it out and go, no.
3: Well, this is the thing, and this is something I post a lot in my socials, okay? So one that I've done recently is, you've got a protein bar, you've got a chocolate bar, okay?
2: Yeah.
3: And people think this protein bar is, if you take that, it's like the most amazing thing you can do. If you eat a chocolate bar, it's the worst thing you can do. But ultimately, they've both just got the same amount of calories in them. That's the truth. Yes, one is more nutrient-dense and protein, etc. But what if you having that chocolate bar stops you binging out later on and your next meal's healthy? That's a win. So the problem is, when you restrict someone and you tell someone they can't do it or they can't have it, they can only manage that for so long. And then eventually they are going to break and then they'll binge. So that's one thing I'm really focusing on now with people, is letting them understand that you can have a balanced life and a balanced diet as well.
1: And like, speaking of travel, say you want to have a really healthy lifestyle, you've achieved that, but then you kind of have to pick up and move country for an opportunity or work. Like, how do you then maintain that same healthy lifestyle, but in a different country where you might not have people holding you accountable, or, you know, you're going out more because you want to make more friends? Like, have you felt any challenges in terms of that? And what would you say for someone in that position?
3: Yeah, no, absolutely. I mean, especially over here, you know, I've been going out a lot more, and I've, like I said, I'm open about it. I've drank a lot more than I usually ever would as well. And it comes to a point where you're like, yeah, you can enjoy this, but you've got to realise that it's going to be a sacrifice because of that. Yeah. And with myself, I've probably even been over here. I think I've probably gained about 5, 6 kilos, 7 kilos. But I've been willing to accept that, because if you look at the grand scheme of things, like over a year period, let's say, if you have a little 3 months where you're just enjoying yourself, that's fine. But it's not, it's about not beating yourself up about it, because you can ultimately make the decision one day to then just change. But there is always ways and means of making better choices. If you're drinking alcohol, for example, rather than drinking wine, maybe just have a vodka Diet Coke, you know? It's just making small, simple changes. But at the same time, enjoy your life as well, because you have to.
2: And obviously, throughout the show, we have been speaking about you yourself with a big kind of social media profile. Social media sometimes glamorizes the idea of moving abroad with loads of influencers kind of upping sticks and going to Dubai or Miami. Do you, from your own experience, do you feel like that's true or false? Or what? Like, how can you, what would your take on that be?
3: Everything looks better on social media. Of what you are. And, you know, I'll take the Love Island villa as a prime example for you.
2: Yeah.
3: You think that staying in this place for 9 weeks, you know, in the sun and just with loads of people around you is going to be an amazing experience. And it is. But after a few weeks, no matter where you are, you're going to get bored. You're going to get annoyed at the people you're around. It's just normal. So with Dubai in particular, Dubai was an amazing place, and I did see myself living there for the foreseeable. But then after a year, year and a half, I just really got sick of it. And there was a lot of things in Dubai that is just made so difficult. Setting up your business, if you want to speak to someone, it's like you need to go through all these calls. And, you know, there's challenges in every country that you live in. But the one thing I will say is you cannot run away from yourself, okay? So if you're unhappy in the UK, you're not going to be happy.
2: Love that point. Yeah, I love that.
3: So, you know, that's one thing, and that's one thing I've learned, because one thing I'm probably not as open and honest about as I should be is I've went through a lot of my mental health difficulties over the last few years with my life changing so much, and it's been difficult. And maybe a lot of it, I was trying to run away from myself, and maybe I was trying to run away, but I never ever could, because then you're going to feel the same emotions no matter where you are.
1: Yeah, you can change like the external environment all you want, but if you've not healed internally, then that's always going to be, that's so true.
2: It's that, that saying, isn't it? Same thing, different country, isn't it?
1: Yeah.
2: I don't know if we can say that. Yeah. Everyone got what we're going at. But where's next for you? Like, can you see yourself jumping up sticks and going somewhere else? Or is it always going to be like Marbella for now and then back to the UK or Scotland? Or...
3: Yeah, what's really good about Marbella is when there's been work opportunities in the UK, which come up quite often, it's an easy enough flight from Marbella to the UK to do work, whereas Dubai is a little bit more complicated because of obviously the distance. So for me, it's a very good base for me at the minute. It was only ever meant to be a summer thing here, but as it stands, I can't see myself moving away anytime soon.
1: Wow, that's amazing.
2: I love the fact that you just go on holiday and then end up staying. It's happened with Dubai, it happened with...
3: Literally, and that's the thing. But, you know, even that year, I was so close to not doing it. It's like, you know, I've got a lot of work to focus on, and then I went over, and then it's opened up a new opportunity. And that's the way my life always has. It's just like, sometimes you don't know what's in front of you, but then as you take a step, then you can see it a little bit clearer, and I just keep taking these steps, and, you know, your life opens up in front of you.
1: Yeah, I feel like work comes and goes, but like if you're happy in yourself and you're giving out good energy, then it always comes back no matter where you are in the world. So that's like a prime example of that.
2: I think you're a great advocate for fitness and for kind of just what can you can do after you use a platform. I think that you've done a really good job on that. Like, what with that in mind, what is next for you and the business and kind of, what's going on?
3: So for me now, we're really focusing on rebranding the business. So all my business was before was focused on, it was called Antoned. So it was very much focused on toning and body transformation. But now I really want to take away the body image side of it. I want to people not to focus so much on changing their bodies. I know that that is what most people want, but if you can enjoy the process of getting there, then you will get there, but you need to enjoy the process of doing it. So I'm moving my business over to Balanced by Anton, and I'm really focusing on creating a community where it's going to be affordable for them first and foremost, because again, we're going through a hard time in the world, and people don't have finances, and I never want money to be an issue for people when they're looking to get in shape. I don't want their time, their motivation. So I'm creating something that we're working on at the minute where it's accessible for everyone, and that's always been the goal, making fitness as accessible as possible for everyone.
2: It's exciting times, a lot going on then as well, so a lot to do.
3: Absolutely. Always.
2: Which is good. Look, thank you so much for joining us. I just want to, can you leave us with a top tip for kind of just moving abroad? Like one kind of short.
3: Just one short tip for moving abroad. Just go and try it. Why not? Yeah,
2: I like that.
3: What have you got to lose?
1: Facts. I'm going to get on a flight next week.
2: There you go. Go to my bed. Meet Anton. Go on that bike ride.
3: Yeah. Thanks, guys.
1: Thank you so much, Anton. Take care.
3: Thank you, guys.
1: Bye. Thanks.
2: Oh, it was great having Anton on.
1: Yeah, I feel like there's so much more.
2: Yeah, I feel like we need
1: abroad.
2: A part two, but yeah, with him as well.
1: Yeah, just like in terms of like the mental aspect and all of that, like I hadn't really thought that far into it in terms of, you know, moving abroad. Yeah, it's all fun and games externally, but actually he's right, like it was not going to change something internally overnight.
2: And the fact that he was so open about that, which is really nice, like because that people do look up to him, he is an influencer in some respects.
1: Yeah, and so it's so important to have those vocalize. Honest conversations. Yeah, definitely. So that brings us on to Agony Aunts and Uncles.
2: Yes,
1: okay.
2: Yes,
1: so
2: yes,
1: this
2: yes.
1: is the part of the program where we answer your questions about the topics that we have covered this week. And obviously this week is all things travel. So for our future topics, if you want to get in touch, you can email cultureclash@foobarradio.com or you can tweet us at Foobar Radio. And for this week, we have a couple of dilemmas that people have sent in. So Jamie has asked, I'm in my early 30s and I'm considering making the big move down under. A few of my friends have moved there and my girlfriend is super keen as she loves the lifestyle. Whilst the idea of living in Australia sounds incredible, I am scared to leave behind my family as they are the main support system. Should I take the plunge?
2: Yes. I'm always like straight to the point with these, like 100%. Like if you got, thing is, I think moving is all about like opportunity and, you know, there's a whole land of opportunity there. It's, you know, it and that English speaking country, and like obviously they might know some people there, or you know, having, it's just a good experience. Like, why not go for it? I understand your support system, but with everything being remote and you know, FaceTime and WhatsApp calling, and you know, you can Zoom,
1: but
2: you can still,
1: but Australia's far, it's a whole 12 hours. Like, I'm
2: 24.
1: Oh, is it? 20, no, that's the same. 24 hours is the same.
2: No, 24 hours.
1: It'll be 12. I think it's 12.
2: No, it's 24
1: is
2: hours.
1: Is it? Yeah, it's 24 hours.
2: Yeah, so 12 hours to like the Bali, and then it's like, yeah, another.
1: Oh my gosh. Okay, well, yeah, it's a far distance, basically. And it's a long time to go back and forth.
2: Yeah.
1: And are you going to be waking your parents up at like God knows what hours of the day to have a chat with them? Like, it's not as easy.
2: Listen,
1: right?
2: They will though. They will wake up to know you're safe.
1: Yeah, true. I just think like Australia is far. It's scary to move somewhere where you know, you can't just get on a flight back home in a few hours if you're that far away.
2: I think we understand like the concerns, like Jamie, your concerns and kind of doubts about it, but just weigh out the pros and cons. I think like, is there opportunities there for you for working? Do you have like a network there already there? Because sometimes, you know, family, you know, friends can be a family away from home, right?
1: That's true.
2: And you know, what is the kind of motive for going there? Like we just spoke to Anton. Is it just to escape something here, or is it because you see, like, you know, don't just kind of go off, oh, your friends are there or someone's going there and they're glamorising it. Actually really look into it, right?
1: Yeah, I completely agree. And also you don't need to hold yourself to, I'm going to move halfway across the world forever. Like, you can give yourself a little trial period maybe of like 6 months, which in the grand scheme of things isn't that long, and see if you really enjoy it. And yeah, if you do, then maybe give it another 1 year or 2 years and then see where you go from there. I feel like we don't need to have our whole lives figured out. So maybe, yeah, just do it for a short time. And I think Australia is a really good one to get like a 2-3 year visa.
2: Yeah.
1: So again, you don't need to feel like you're committed for a really long period of time.
2: And sometimes you do just need to take that risk or that plunge and just change the
1: life's
2: dynamic. Yeah, just sometimes you need like something bold and just, you know, like it depends on where you're at in your life. It obviously feels like the fact that you're considering it, that you want a change. And sometimes it's just good to just bite off the, what's the apron, cut off the apron strings, isn't it? And just go.
1: Is that another thing?
2: Oh, okay, right.
1: But yeah, I think, yeah, life's too short not to take risks. And if you don't try, you'll never know. You'll always think like, oh, what if I made that move? And especially while I feel as though maybe you don't have children or you're not married yet, like, again, it's probably better to try those things then than worrying about everyone else.
2: And the love life could be waiting there. You never know.
1: His girlfriend.
2: Oh, okay. Oh, yeah. Sorry. Yeah.
1: But you never know.
2: Yeah.
1: Okay, second dilemma. Isabella, okay? Right. Isabella asks, I'm Brazilian, but moved to the UK for university around 10 years ago and never left. My mum has recently been quite ill and my dad has asked for me to move back home in order to look after her. As much as I love my parents, I love my life in the UK and I can't imagine moving back to Brazil. How do you advise I handle this situation?
2: That's a really tough one. Yeah, because it's your family is your family.
1: Your mum's ill.
2: Yeah.
1: The mother who gave birth to you is now ill and in need of you. I think that's a tough dilemma.
2: I think like in our culture, we grow up and like it's like our parents look after us up to a certain way. And then even now...
1: It flips.
2: Like even now I'm 33 and I live at home with parents. I can see myself taking on that role more and more. Just little stuff like with, you know, bills and transactions, and you can't get doctor's appointments now, so it's like going online doing this and doing that, and it's like little stuff like that. So if one of them become ill, I would definitely have to step up because it's just in us. And I get it. It's a tough decision because you want to be independent and it's hard to figure out your own life. Like sometimes you haven't got it all set, you know, by the time you're a certain age, and you know, you're still figuring yourself out, you're still, you know, got you trying to find your perfect setup. So it is a dilemma, but I just feel like health, when it comes to health...
1: And it's your parent, it's your mum. Like, I feel like, for me personally, I would massively regret if I wasn't there for my parents when they needed me at a time that they were unwell. But at the same time, I feel like my mum wouldn't want me to give up on my dreams and my life that I've made for myself because of her. So I feel like it's finding a balance. Well, maybe you don't move back entirely and you visit frequently, or you just go back for a certain period, but you know you're going to go back to the UK and pick up that lifestyle. I feel like it's your parents. Yeah, I could not leave my mum unwell.
2: No, nor can I. But like, I get it. You've got to think about both sides. And I think it's about setting boundaries, Isabella.
1: Yes.
2: I think it is like, okay, you're going back, but you let them know I'm going to go back. Yeah, okay, this is what, but my main aim is to, you know, reside home here, and I'm going to come back for a short time period, figure stuff out. Or it's kind of setting up support systems there, going back, setting up support systems so your mum is looked after, and you know,
1: and that will give you a level of comfort and reassurance as well,
2: exactly,
1: that you've kind of done the right thing and she's in the best possible place with the best care.
2: And sometimes like being here, you can actually financially support like being there.
1: True.
2: You know, if that's a factor as well.
1: True.
2: You can, and like we said, Zooms, there's, you know, making sure you're regularly in contact. There's ways around it, but me personally, I'll be on the plane.
1: Yeah, and I would too, but I also think you shouldn't feel guilty if you can't or you're unable to for certain reasons.
2: Yeah.
1: Because again, like, I think as immigrants, like when you move to a different country, you feel guilty for doing anything that like has a negative impact on your parents or where you're originally from. But it is also your life and you've created this freedom and a successful career where you should be able to enjoy it too. So yeah, I think you're right. Find a balance that works, set the boundaries, and like, there's so many options. You don't have to just go there and never come back.
2: Yeah, and you know what? And just figure out what opportunities are there in Brazil. Like, do you know what I mean? There might be like similar opportunities or a similar network you could build there. Like, just because you've
1: had... That's so true. I feel like when you leave a country, you almost think, okay, I'm never going back there. Like, that chapter's closed. I've built a new life elsewhere. But like, who's to say that you can't do what you're doing in the UK, in Brazil, and be 10 times more successful? Like, you never know, right?
2: Well, it's taking what you learned here, right? And taking everything you've kind of experienced and going back there and just kind of going, right, owning it and going, right, this is what we're going to do. This is how we're going to do
1: it.
2: It's
1: so true. I've never thought of that before. So I think, yeah, keep your options open and don't ever close that door completely.
2: Yeah, because I think there's a lot of people that, my cousins are coming from India. They've set up, they've gone to university here, they've got experience here, then they've gone back and they haven't gone back to Punjab, where we're from, which is north of India. They've gone back to the, you know, Delhi and Mumbai and really carved out a career for themselves, because they're like, they're taking what they learned here and bringing it back there.
1: And also I feel like there's this whole perception of the UK is like the dreamland.
2: Yeah.
1: I don't know if it's for like a lot of Indians. I guess it was like the British Empire.
2: Yeah.
1: They just like, I guess, romanticize the idea of living in the UK. But actually now, with the world developing in so many different countries and globalization and all of these things, there's opportunities in lots of different countries in the world, not just those that were like prevalent at like society back in the day. So again, like, and you can achieve what you want in many different other parts of the world. You don't feel like you have to come to certain countries that have been the epitome of the economy for years.
2: No, 100%. Now, obviously, going through all the show, Tanvi, what is your kind of like consensus now on living abroad? And yeah, where are you
1: I
2: at?
1: I think I'm so much more open-minded to it, because whilst it's so scary, I think having spoken to people that have done it and they've honestly like sold the dream to the benefits of living somewhere else and how that can impact your health, your mental health, your physical health, I just think if you're able to do it at least once in your life, and it doesn't need to be forever, but maybe you should just try it. And what is the worst that can happen? Like, your friends, your family, your base is always going to be there. But yeah, it's made me so much more open-minded to try it.
2: Yeah.
1: What about you?
2: 100% open-minded to trying it, just experiencing it. Like, even that month traveling I went, it kind of gave me a taste for it. Even holidays, right? They give you a little taste for it. And it's...
1: Yeah, and just being around new people, new environments. I feel like as creatives, it's inspirational to kind of change up the scenery once in a while and just give you that boost of energy that sometimes you can lack if you stay in the same place for too long.
2: 100%. Look, it's been a great show. It's lovely having Anton on and Tyrone. I feel like we've learned a lot. So thank you for everyone. Thank you to you, Tanvi.
1: And you, Juggy. It's been like just a wholesome chat today.
2: It has. Look, we've got plenty more coming up on the series. So stay tuned with us. And if you have any questions for our Agni, Aunt and Uncle segment, you can email us at cultureclash@foobarradio.com or tweet foobarradio.
1: Thank you so much, guys, and we will catch you in the next show.
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5: Oh, yes, we are totally here and totally prepared for the show.
6: Going straight in, because that's how we do it on FUBAR Radio. We go in head first and balls deep for all you mother lovers out there. That's right. Ladies too can go balls deep. Balls deep. Speaking of balls deep, shout out to Mr. Ballsworthy. Yes. Yeah, you like that one?
5: Oh, his MC names are MC extending Ballsworthy. Even further. MC Boldsworthy, he's been taking care of you for the... Ian Boldsworth has been taking care of you for the last 2 hours right here on FUBAR Radio. You know all of the FUBAR shows are up on the website, and the website's all brand new and sparkly and really spranking. Impressive and stuff. Like, magpies will like it and things, so you should definitely check it out. Last week on this show, we had two titans, a veteran in the studio. Funky DL was chatting to me and Mice.
6: Woo! That was very cool. Powerful interview with... my man, Funky DL, boy, that was like insightful. There was so much more I wanted to ask him, but we didn't have time because we had so many guests. Obviously, if you want to listen back to that, go to foobarradio.com/hiphop, where you can get exactly what you need. For all you people out there that believe what you hear on the radio is all hip hop is about, please do not believe that. Please listen back to some of the shows and understand that we have real MCs, real DJs. What else?
5: Graphers,
6: people that really do it, that do it for nothing. People that actually, you know what I mean?
5: For the love.
6: Yeah, they do it for the love of it. So
5: it's so cheesy talking about people doing things for the love, isn't it? But it's so underrated.
6: Yeah, it is. Especially when they ask you to do it for the love, because it's there's only a certain amount. Let me explain this. Yeah, there's only a certain amount of time you can keep doing it for the love. There comes a time when
5: the
6: love don't pay the bills. Yeah, there's a threshold.
5: And
6: the thing is, once somebody has, I feel like once you've paid your dues, once you've, you know, you've built up enough love.
5: In the bank, love credits.
6: Enough love, love credits in the bank. Man, it's time to get paid for this now, because, you know, you've laid the foundation there. Yeah. So let's just get that right. All of you out there that, you know what I mean, get this whole thing twisted with the, whether you should pay. Anyway, that's out there.
5: That's the first nugget of hip hop knowledge that you're getting in today's
6: science.
5: Show.
6: Yeah, there's going to be a whole lot of science today. You are intrigued to the hip hop show right here with DJ Sarah Love, myself, Mice Diggy. 4 till 6, we are giving you exactly what you need, mother lovers. Hit us up at FUBAR Radio. hiphop@foobarradio.com is the email. And, you know, just let us know you're locked in, man. If you want to shout out, if somebody's birthday, somebody just found out they didn't get gonorrhea or whatever, let us know. We can give them a shout out for that, because, yeah.
5: Give
6: tough times.
5: That's what always cracks me up with that program, Embarrassing Bodies. It's like, yeah, I've got this really embarrassing problem. Yeah. I haven't been able to speak to anyone about it, so I thought I'd come on Nationwide TV
6: and show the whole world
5: and document this, which can never be deleted off weird, online. Man. Yeah, so
6: they
5: if
6: must
5: anyone,
6: get paid
5: you know,
6: for that shit, though, innit?
5: The patients.
6: Yeah, they can't be showing all their bits and bobs on TV. All kind
5: of
6: like.
5: But then that could get out of control because then people would be like just catching things so they could get on TV, innit? Well, yeah, why so other things have happened?
6: Look, I've got a nut on my chest. Yeah. Like, yeah, it's grown. I believe it's a testicle, but I'm not sure. Like, dudes are all cutting off their testicle, sewing it to their chest just to get on TV. Try and get that Jeremy Kyle money.
5: It sounds like an episode of South Park in the making. But coming up today on the show, me and Mice are looking after you until 6.
6: Yep.
5: And we are going to be chatting to the one and only Torre straight out of New York.
6: Ooh, you love it. If you've been listening to the show the past few weeks, you've definitely heard the tune. Banger. Produced by Pete Rock.
5: One of my favourite tunes of the last 12 months, and that's saying something.
6: And the remix as well.
5: Remix! And so we're going to be chatting to Torre, so keep it locked to the show to hear more from him about everything he's been up to and this ill tune that me and Mice are just addicted to. Get down. Plus, Mice, of course, is investigating.
6: Yep. I've got a serious investigation this week.
5: This is kind of, I'm a bit worried. You know this might bring out the ultra real side of Sarah investigation.
6: Hey, I'm just saying, man. I saw
5: brace yourself.
6: Weird ass shit this weekend. I was like, all right, what the hell's going on here?
5: Wow.
6: Man? Yeah.
5: I saw some.
6: I had
5: cool
6: to take the law into my own hands.
5: Wow. It was like that. So hold tight because I want to hear this story too. And of course, every week we bring you the open mic, which I love to hear all the talent that is in the world representing with hip hop close to their hearts.
6: That's what I'm trying to tell people, man. If you there are people that feel like hip hop is only the, you know, what you get on the on that, you know, sprinkled angel dust level glitter, all that stuff, that's one side of hip hop. I'm not going to say that shit isn't hip hop because obviously they've been influenced somehow, some way. All this mumble rap everyone's talking about, blah blah blah. But if you want to hear proper MCs, then yeah, just stay tuned, mother lovers.
5: Yes.
6: It's always here. It's always here, right here on FUBAR Radio, the hip hop show, 4 to 6 on Mondays.
5: And every week we bring you the best new music as well. So we got some brand new Rex for you straight out of Boston.
6: Mm-mm.
5: Capo, straight out of Nottingham.
6: Yeah.
5: Love that dude. It's Sata Sheriff, who was on the show a couple weeks ago as well. Got some music from her. So get in touch with us, hiphop@foodbarradio.com, or hit us on Twitter. What factor winter guilt are we today, Mice? Did you see it on the weather forecast?
6: Yeah, I think it's factor 8 out here.
5: It's
6: look,
5: factor 8.
6: Dude walking out there with a trench coat on, fur puffer jacket.
5: Factor 8.
6: Some wellies. Yeah.
5: Or
6: but
5: black.
6: He's got flip flops in his hand.
5: Yeah.
6: Like, just in case. That's like winter guilt, boy. He's like, you know what? Let me just wear the wellies.
5: Yeah.
6: And just in case it is sunny.
5: It's lighter to carry the flip flops.
6: Yeah, Jesus.
5: Yeah. So let us know how you're dealing with the winter guilt out there, people. But first, let's pay you something fresh from Alchemist. Chilling the healing corner.

0: Yeah.
1: Boss Moss, nigga. Yeah. What y'all know about it? Yeah. Turn that shit up for me, Al. Whole shit. Overall. Bump that shit in my head. Yeah. Yeah. Yeah. Yeah, yeah, yeah, yeah. Easily squeeze heat from the Tudo. Blue Yugo to put a new hole in your culo. OG Kudo, your whole Steve Pseudo. A 10,000 the key you can't lose, Frank is Pluto. 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Hollows in the cannon, Ferragamos, white Lottos, Muranos, bag Milanos like McDonald's. The black Aristotle with a bottle. I should write a novel with the gun nozzle. That's like a Bible. Instincts primal. 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Lamborghini Diablos follow. I don't swallow Moscato. I go mano a mano with any Chicano. I slide in the Alfa Romeo Milano. The poor Castellano, but I'm the Moreno model. Hang Picasso's and condos.

run the corners. We the strongest. 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I'm all for it. I'm all for it, nigga. Late nights, fiends with crack pipes, they on it. We run the corners. We the strongest. 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I'm all for it.

0: That feeling,
1: yeah.
0: The pianos and all that. It gave me that, like, old CNN-y sort of...
1: I thought you meant, like, old, like, Mozart-y.
0: Well, yeah, it's classic.
1: You're
0: trying to throw that out there. It's definitely classic sounding. It just, yeah, it's got a nice feel to it, man. Like,
1: That's cool. That's, I hadn't thought about it like that. It definitely has that feel. But yeah, that's the latest released from Alchemist Project Craft Singles, and it's like a vinyl series. And that's featuring Rock Marcy on that one. You're tuning into FUBAR with myself, Sarah Love.
0: Myself, my Stiggy, a.k.a. the voice of chocolate velvet cake melting in your ear holes, mother love.
1: In this winter guilt factor 8 today.
0: Boy, it's a bit of a weird one, isn't it? Was it raining? It was yesterday it was raining, right? Or the day before? And it's like,
1: I like the rain this time of year. What? Like, you trick yourself into thinking you're in the Amazon or something. when it's really muggy, I love that.
0: Yeah, you feel like you're in another country. That's
1: I like that. And everyone's always complaining when it's muggy. I'm like, this is great.
0: I'll put it this way. I prefer rain than I do snow or cold. I prefer it. If it's raining, and like you're saying, if it's warm, you know, you dry off quickly. But when it's cold, you're fucked, man.
1: And rain, yeah. That's brutal.
0: Not nice.
1: But I swear the trick is to be able to see all seasons and appreciate them for what they have to offer. Like, see the beauty in winter when it's like grey and it looks like a Lowry painting or something.
0: Yeah, but it's like, just when you ain't prepared for that shit. When you ain't the long johns.
1: Is that the summer guilt?
0: Yeah, that's when you.
1: That's summer guilt.
0: That's straight up summer guilt.
1: You didn't dress like properly in the winter.
0: Yeah, you're still on a holiday.
1: We'll be discussing that next month.
0: Flip flops. You know when you see
1: through till May.
0: People going to the laundrette with their flip flops on and shorts. You're like, yeah. And it's like ripping out there.
1: There's always one point later in the year where it's officially autumn and there's someone who's still trying to keep that summer, vibe alive.
0: They're
1: with
0: just goosebumps. Like, they're just covered in goosebumps looking like the thing.
1: It's like, no, summer's done now, mate. I know it's sunny today.
0: Yeah.
1: No, but it's actually warm today. And right now is the time of the show where we have to spread some love and remind the people of all the other wonderful things that are happening besides the weather, you know. And so this is the part of the show where we send out a...
0: That's later on. We'll send that out later on because they're everywhere. We'll send that out again properly. This is what we really send out. It's time to know. Exactly.
1: We will be sending out that other message very soon too. But yes, this week's big up, I'm sending out to De La Soul Mice.
0: Ooh. On the release?
1: On the release, yeah, because the official return with their latest album, and it's their first album in 12 years. It's called The Anonymous Nobody.
0: Is it the first album in 12 years?
1: Yeah. How nuts is that?
0: Wow.
1: Mm-hmm.
0: That's crazy.
1: I know, we're getting old, mice. And not that there's anything wrong with getting old either, but we're becoming even more wise.
0: Yeah.
1: That's what I was meaning.
0: That's what I thought you were saying.
1: Yeah, I knew you'd understand that tip. But yeah, no, De La, this album is debuted at number one on the Billboard rap chart.
0: Oh, it's Billboard. It's number one now because I heard it was number five or something like that.
1: Number one.
0: Wow.
1: With 21,000 copies sold, and that was in the week ending the 1st of September. And it's also number two on the Billboard Independent Albums chart. So that's pretty massive because that's also going side by side with all the rock dudes and everything. And it's number 12 on the Billboard Hot 200 chart.
0: Damn, man.
1: Killing it.
0: And that's proper indie. Like, they've done that themselves, right?
1: Yeah, because this is the Kickstarter thing. So the entire Kickstarter campaign, they got 11,000 backers and raised. So their target that they wanted was like $110,000. What they made on the Kickstarter was $601,000.
0: So does the Kickstarter have anything to do with their sales? I wonder, how does that work? Because, like, when you do a Kickstarter, so say they're doing it for the album, they're going to say, okay, if you pledge this much, you get a copy of the album. Does that copy class as a sale?
1: This is where the science continues on this Monday.
0: I'm telling you, boy. Took the law into my own hands. That's what I'm trying to find out. But regardless, to make that amount of money before you've even put the album out, it's fucking crazy,
1: when
0: man.
1: You ain't even got a product. You know, that's how much people love you.
0: Wow.
1: Before you've even got a product, anything to show of
0: that's
1: anything,
0: amazing.
1: People are going to give you $600,000. And it's the second most funded music campaign of all time.
0: Serious?
1: And that's after some chick called Amanda Palmer. I've never heard of her.
0: Oh, yeah.
1: No, but she raised, with 25,000 backers on her project, she raised $1,100,000.

0: 200,000. So 1.2 million.
1: She's raised millions. And we don't even know who she is.
0: Yeah, but I think she's a bit kind of rock hardcore, so I'm backing that. We're not meant to know.
1: That's it, though, isn't it? There's some people who make that, you know, when people are like, fuck, you know, back to that whole thing of people sharing stuff they don't like. It's like, they didn't make it for you. You don't like N-dubs. I don't think he made it for you, to be honest. And you're like in your mid-30s.
0: Why
1: talking
0: are you getting
1: about,
0: involved?
1: Yeah. If you're over 25, I don't think you should be even think, N-dubs shouldn't even come out of your mouth. You shouldn't even fix your lips to say
0: N-dubs. You shouldn't even
1: N-dubs.
0: Come out
1: yeah.
0: of your mouth. If it does, that your friends need to check you.
1: Yeah, you got problems.
0: You need to be sat down and have a conversation.
1: Yeah, you should look in the mirror and that's what you should be hating. You should hate that thing in the mirror. That's breathing out through
0: an
1: his mouth.
0: Speaking on N-dubs.
1: While he's eating. Fuck, you know. Oh, yeah, in the music. All right. Just don't share it with me then. No, I don't want to know about what you don't
0: Why
1: like.
0: Why are you
1: show
0: informing
1: you
0: me?
1: Like. Yeah.
0: Don't spread the hatred to me.
1: But anyway, so De La Soul,
0: but
1: half
0: yeah,
1: a million.
0: De La Soul, yeah, the second highest, most funded music campaign after Amanda Palmer. But this is also what's dope. When you think about it, like, I know De La have had, like, mainstream success and everything, but... They're still a pretty relatively underground. I mean, they ain't One Direction. Do you know what I'm saying?
1: No, but I mean, but put it this way. In the,
0: Sorry.
1: You should even fix your lips
0: to
1: say
0: it.
1: But put it this way. De La Soul, like you're saying, they haven't released an album for over a decade, but they've been touring constantly throughout that time.
0: Mm-hmm.
1: So they have a fan
0: base.
1: They've
0: had a presence.
1: Like, they have a presence. And they are still relevant to a lot of people, evidently, when it's like, okay, yo, we're about to do this new album. Who's going to help us do it? Me. Like,
0: that's wonderful.
1: That is
0: that's
1: amazing.
0: That's beautiful. But also, what I mean is the fact that I'm sure that people are going to be hitting us up on hiphop@foodbarradio.com telling us, what, you don't know about Amanda Palmer? But she's obviously not, you know, she's pretty underground name too.
1: Yeah.
0: But it just gives me faith in humankind that there are lots of us people out there who want something outside of just the mainstream fodder. You know what I mean?
1: Yeah.
0: At least these Kickstarter campaigns are kind of showing that. I mean, the De La album dropped on August 26th. It's been getting dope reviews. I haven't actually sat down and listened to the whole album beginning to end yet. But yeah, it's got like Jill Scott, Snoop, Pete Rock, UK's own Estelle, Two Chainz, Little Dragon and Usher.
1: Usher's on there.
0: Yeah.
1: Wow.
0: Yeah, no, because when you missed that week when we had Maceo of De La Soul on the show.
1: Yeah.
0: If you missed that, you need to go to foodbarradio.com/hiphop, where he was saying, you know, first of all of the features that we picked on the album, we're fans of all of those artists, and that's why we wanted to, like, include them, and that's also why it's such a broad spectrum of names, you know? And but De La, they deny that there'll ever be a De La biopic, because they claim there's not enough controversy, but I'm not sure about that.
1: Yeah, I mean, if the money's
0: that's going
1: right.
0: for the Maceo part 2 interview.
1: Yeah. I mean, I know Maceo would say something like that, but, you know, if the money was right, and, you know, I think it's all about, obviously, making a, you know, a biopic. When you think about it, to me, a biopic, all it's ever about is about an artist, or it's about somebody's life.
0: Mm-hmm.
1: That life might not be as exciting as every, you know, certain people might be like, yeah, that's cool. Well, yeah, they made it as a musician, or, but then you know, like, think about Ray.
0: Mm.
1: You know, obviously he was very advanced for someone with poor sight, but they did make him out to be like some superhero when it was like, yeah, I can see the outline of somebody there. You know, they had to really, it was a really good movie, but they had to
0: spice it up
1: in order to make it a good movie. You know, you couldn't just tell that story and just a lot of acting, like
0: the art
1: B-level
0: of storytelling.
1: Acting, you know?
0: Yeah, because even the most incredible stories, as well, like if you told them in a dry way, no one would give a damn, innit?
1: So with De La, I'm very sure that people will be really interested about how they got together, where they met. Like, they met in school, you know, they were like 14, 15 doing that shit. So that's a story people would like to hear, and obviously just make the story, you know, good enough. So
0: is what I said, because when I met up with Maceo for that interview, and then he was telling me stories about when they went on the Nitro LL Cool J tour. We just didn't have time to fit it in the last show, so I'm thinking we need to even just stories of that one tour,
1: because
0: that was with like NWA, LL, you know,
1: exactly.
0: Kane,
1: imagine
0: like
1: that. What
0: are
1: you getting up to?
0: Yeah.
1: You might not even be, well, this is Foodbar Radio, you can say what the fuck you want.
0: But yeah, there is actually a De La documentary out at the moment. It's called De La Soul Is Not Dead. And it's actually really good, really good. And Paz, he said, I'm not sure if the sex, drugs and violence part of our story careers interesting enough. But the sacrifices that we made by losing time with family while trying to figure out the riddle to stay relevant throughout our career is quite a story. And I think that says that's the reality of the music industry too. Like the amount it's antisocial often what you're having, the lifestyle that you're having to lead. It doesn't really coordinate with normal people's lives. But yeah, so check out the De La Soul is not dead. It's on YouTube and all that kind of business. But I just thought it was important to give them a big up because that's an amazing, you know, the way they're just topping all these Billboard charts is kind of sick. This weekend, Mice, have you ever heard of Hackney Carnival?
1: Yeah, I saw shout to Dr. Psycho, man. He threw up some Instagram video and he was just covered in powder. He looked like a black ghost.
0: Oh, really?
1: Yeah, he looked kind of scary. At Hackney Hackney Carnival. Are they trying to take over or something? What's,
0: it's that East Coast West Beef.
1: Is this Hackney Carnival's been going on for a while though? Because I remember going there.
0: I think just a couple
1: ago.
0: Years though.
1: Is it?
0: Well, I don't know.
1: I remember going there quite a long time ago.
0: I think I remember hearing about maybe in 2014 or something.
1: Oh, right.
0: But yeah, I went up there yesterday.
1: What was that like then?
0: It was actually good. But it was funny, me and my sister...
1: What, Carnival good or Hackney Carnival good?
0: No, well, you see, I went with my sister and my brother, and my sister was saying, actually, you know, we need to create a chart, a graph, where it's the...
1: A graph.
0: The Tarquin to Winston scale.
1: Serious.
0: So a measure of Tarquin to Winston. And so we're like, this is actually treading a good balance between Tarquins and Winstons at the Hackney Carnival.
1: What's the Winston level? Is Winston level
0: real
1: like,
0: black people?
1: Oh, right. Okay.
0: Well, I'm allowed to say this because I'm mixed race. Yeah. So
1: we know what the Tarquins. And anyway, the last show, just laid the law for us to say whatever the fuck we want right now. Furthermore,
0: I was happy. I'm happy for all the Tarquins to enjoy this kind of experience because that's what was nice about Hackney Carnival. Everyone was just on a good tone. Mm. It was very, you know, unity.
1: Yeah.
0: So I was feeling it. And then the fact that it's like way lower scale.
1: It wasn't corn fed unity. Like it wasn't like, I'm definitely down with
0: Whole
1: you guys.
0: Foods,
1: like,
0: unity.
1: Yeah. Yeah. No. It wasn't like sprouts sprinkled
0: from
1: the sky.
0: No, it felt like kind of Hackney of, you know, 5-10 years ago unity sort of thing. So not so interfered with by the corporate world. But no, it was good. And then you had a whole bunch of sound systems. They had the floats and everything. This is on Ridley Road and stuff. So I was quite impressed. So look out for Hackney Carnival next year, man.
1: I might have to, you know what I mean? Man, I might have to roll up there still. I'm definitely doing Notting Hill Carnival and then I might just roll up there still. You know what I mean?
0: Also, I've got to send up big up to all the men out there who are still at Carnival in their minds. And it's like a normal day. It's Monday, and you're trying to step to women on the street as though you're at Carnival. No, just stop. It's a working week now. Make it stop.
1: DJ Sarah Love, you got to free the carnival of your mind, girl.
0: Yeah,
1: there's
0: true.
1: Dudes out there. That's hilarious, man. There's standing on the street with Guinness or something.
0: What are you talking about? The ones at carnival, after carnival.
1: You know, with the big bottle of Martell with that, trying to look. You got a big cheap ass bottle of Martell.
0: It's like, I really want to talk to him.
1: Yeah.
0: He looks just like he's going to have a great conversation.
1: This is like midday on a Tuesday.
0: Yeah. It's like, you're talking to me?
1: That's
0: messed
1: up.
0: Let me walk
1: up,
0: across the street just to talk to you because you shouted at me with your super tenants.
1: You got to release the carnival of your mind, mother
0: lovers.
1: It's
0: true. No, I'm pleased everybody's out there enjoying themselves. And make sure you get the most of this week because it's going to be good weather this week. And it's probably the last week of good weather. It's going to hit like 30 something this week.
1: I'm getting the sandals, bro. Keep them toes out.
0: But you'll still take your scarf.
1: In my backpack, in my backpack, there'll be like some fucking bearskin hat. I'm not gonna risk it too much. You know what I mean? I've definitely got to keep
0: the winter girl.
1: Yeah, the polo puffer's coming with me for sure. Bro.
0: But keep it locked to the show. Coming up next, Mice is going to be investigating. So you know we need your help for that. It's hiphop@foodbarradio.com. But seeing as today's big up was going out to De La, I thought I'd play you something brand new from that album. It's Pain featuring Snoop.

0: Aww.
1: All right. Yeah, as soon as it's done, I gotta get that album, boy. That sounds smooth.
0: Yeah, and what I'm liking
1: is produced
0: hearing,
1: that?
0: I can't remember who did that track. I feel like it's
1: nice,
0: them.
1: Man.
0: But I know what I like is to hear how many different people have had good, you know, responses to the album too. Kind of thing from different. Sorts of hip hop and non hip hop background. So, to me, that's looking good. You're tuning to Food Bar Radio. Shout out to Chris P, locked in to the show. He wants to hear some Tenchu. I got you. We're going to hook that up for you later as well. And Tim Joshua, locked into the show. He wants to send a big up to Daylar as well. I'm just wondering, Tim, did you actually know who Amanda Palmer was before I mentioned her name today? Tim, let us know. And without the help of Wikipedia or Google or anything like that.
1: Yeah.
0: I'm just wondering. Hit us up if you did know who Amanda Palmer was before I mentioned her
1: name.
0: Yeah,
1: we're not hating, by the way. I just don't know who she is. I really don't know. And most of the time when I don't know something, I always believe that I wasn't meant to know. When I find out, now I know who she is, I'm probably going to hear her music and go, oh my gosh, man, yeah. Amanda Palmer.
0: Yo, we're not going to be able to get rid of her.
1: I just downloaded all her stuff, man.
0: For free.
1: Yeah. No, I got it on Spotify.
0: On Spotify, yeah. They're paying me well.
1: Ouch.
0: But now it's time for us to welcome our very special guest.
2: You're damn right, mother lovers. Yeah. Ladies and gentlemen, we want to welcome you down to the Fruit Bar Radio Cafe. That's right here in the middle of nowhere you're supposed to know. So shut the fuck up and listen, bitch. Yeah. And I go by the name of Mike Sack Hayes with my special guest this evening, DJ Sarah Love. And you know that I'm a bad mother.
0: Shut your mouth!
2: Hey, I was about to say mother. Motherfucker.
0: Mother.
2: Yeah, damn right. And we got some investigations to do, mother lovers. Right.
0: Right.
1: So this weekend, I was meant to be taking
0: a bit anxious.
1: I was meant to take a weekend off, right? Let me, first of all,
0: disclaimer.
1: Shout out to Rodney P and the Herbalizer.
0: Yeah.
1: Yeah. Luckily, Rodney, you know, he does some famous ass shit. He was doing some famous ass shit. I don't know what it was, but. He was in Jamaica, probably like swimming with sharks or something. Yeah, some famous ass shit. Yeah. I saw pictures with him and Russell Simmons and, you know, just a bunch of famous ass shit. Hashtag. Okay. Yeah, so.
0: He was meant to be doing a show with Herbalizer.
1: Yeah, in Paris, funny enough. Like, hey, where do you want to go this weekend?
0: An emergency came up at work, so you didn't make it.
1: Yeah. He's like, yeah. No, bro, you know what I mean?
0: Emergency at work.
1: Right now, I'm swimming with the turtles. I'm trying to save a turtle out here in Jamaica on this beach. So
0: sorry, I
1: don't know if I can make it to Paris, to be honest.
0: I know I confirmed and everything, but sorry, I just found out that I'm in Jamaica.
1: So I had to stunt double for him.
0: Naturally, you know, one black guy,
1: shiny
0: black
1: forehead,
0: guy,
1: you know what I mean?
0: The same,
1: raps. London. Yeah, he could be from South London as well now. But shout out to Herbalizer. We've been meaning to do something for a long time. And so luckily it came up that, you know, Jake called me and he was like, yo, are you free tomorrow? And I was like, I'm in the studio recording. And I was like, oh, I need to check. And then I looked. I was like, oh, yeah, this weekend I'm off. So that was on the Thursday. So Friday, he booked the flight and whatnot. Friday morning, I flew out there. Did a wicked show in, this is the festival. What's it called? Jazz à la Villette. Jazz à la Villette, yeah. So thanks to them guys. Thanks to the Herbalizer.
0: I thought that said 2010 on the thing. They're giving you the leftover t-shirt.
1: Don't even try it. No, I did get a white pen and just made it turn into a six.
0: You fixed
1: so it's like 2016. Yeah. But yeah, so I can literally say this is a really good festival, man. Chucho Valdez was there. Nas was there.
0: I wish I knew it was happening. I would have just gone for that lineup.
1: There was
0: some other
1: Snarky Puppy.
0: But so, and other like jazz punk kind of dudes.
1: Yeah. Like really, what's the other one? Chucho Valdez was there.
0: Yeah.
1: So he was doing the Irakere stuff. That's my favorite band from Cuba. Yeah, but I didn't get to see it though.
0: Aww.
1: So yeah, we won't go into that anyway because I'll get emotional talking about it. Yeah. I didn't get to see that. But yeah, there were so many amazing acts there. And we performed with The Comet Is Coming. They were really good. They're like, it's mad, like prog rock, Afrobeat, jazz, you know, just a whole mixture, like really good stuff.
0: Amanda Palmer, was she there?
1: Who?
0: Listen, she made 1 million.
1: Yeah, we're there laughing. She made 1 million off of not being known by any of us. So I don't think it matters whether we do or not, but yeah.
0: You know what I mean? She don't care.
1: Yeah, yeah, yeah. It doesn't even matter to her. Like, we're like that 1% of follower that she might have that doesn't even really use any of their social networks anyway. So
0: I bet we're like the only people in this building who don't know who she is.
1: Oh,
0: sorry,
1: boy.
0: We digress. Yeah.
1: So anyway,
0: this was leading.
1: So do the festival with them. Yeah. So yeah, luckily, you know, I get to say that I've been there, done that, and got the T-shirt, mother.
0: Yay! And he has actually got the T-shirt, even if it was 2010 one that he adapted to the
1: Tiffany's. Yeah, 2006. So that it looks like 2016, but we ain't gonna tell everybody out there, are we?
0: Yeah.
1: Anyway, so yeah, do the show, then it's time to come back Saturday morning. You know, literally, Sarah. So I had a 8 o'clock flight on the Friday morning, and then do the gig. You know, you're not really gonna sleep till whatever time. So I probably fell asleep at 4 or 5 o'clock, and then had to get up. No, sorry, I probably fell asleep about 2-3 o'clock. I had to get up about 5 because my flight was at 7.
0: Okay.
1: So
0: AMs, we're talking
1: AM. Yeah, this is
0: standard,
1: all AM.
0: There ain't no
1: I wouldn't even be talking like this if it was PMs. That's like, yeah, whatever. Like, you'd have to side eye me for the rest of the show if I was talking about PM the way I'm talking about it now. And so I'm on my own. I get to Paris Orly, and I'm thinking, right, I'm good. I'm on time. I've got like an hour and a half or whatever till my flight. When I get there, I was like, what the hell? This is like some pandemonium. It was like the jungle just came and decided to, everyone wanted to fly on that at this time, this particular day. For some reason, it was just jam out. Like, there was a massive queue. And I was like, what's going on here? And, you know, I got into the queue. I thought, yeah, it should be cool. Maybe this is just some little, they kept stopping and starting the queue, and people, you know, we hadn't even got to the customs part yet, let alone where you put your baggage through, you know, for them to scan it and whatnot. So I was like, okay, now a little bit of sweat. I started sweating a little bit because I was like, right, now the flight might be leaving, I think gate closes in about half an hour or something like that.
0: Okay.
1: And I'm looking around at people.
0: And is it Squeezy Jet? Because, you know,
1: no, it wasn't Squeezy Jet. It might as well have been those.
0: They don't ramp.
1: Transavia or something like that.
0: Just, Janu?
1: Yeah, I was worried Dracula might jump out. I was like, Transylvania Airlines? What the hell? Transavia. Don't even ask me. It's the last minute.
0: I'm not dissing anyone, but yeah. Maybe that's where Amanda Palmer flies.
1: Yeah.
0: Transavia.
1: Right. Like I said, man, all I could think of was Count Dracula. I'm thinking the Transylvania. Like, what flight? What airline is it? The cab's asking, what airline is it? I was like, Transylvania Airlines. He said Transavia.
0: He was like, no,
1: Transavia.
0: Seriously,
1: yeah. I was like, yeah, that's the one.
0: Yeah, that's exactly what I said.
1: Yeah. So, and we're there now. I'm like, right. I'm looking around at people thinking, are they meant to get on the same flight or not? But no one's really, they didn't look bothered. But for some reason, the queue is not moving. I looked to this guy, I said, what time is your flight? He said 7. That's the same time as my flight. Mm-hmm. But he looked mad cub. I'm sweating.
0: You're like, what don't I know?
1: Yeah. I've got bed. Everything's just sweat. And I'm like, screw it. I'm like, now I'm starting to think, okay, I might have to go old school in this.
0: I
1: might have to take the law into my own hands. By the time we actually got up the escalator, so now I can see, like, what's going on at the gate. Why are the police, like, because it's police that check your passports and whatnot to let you go through. Mm. Why are they doing it? There was only one gate. There were two police, but only one gate was being used. For some reason, the other police dude, I don't know if he was doing lines, fucking... Yeah, watching a porno movie. I don't know what. But he's just looking down like, yeah, I'm not even going to look up.
0: Technique. It's like, if you don't want to be troubled, don't make eye contact with
1: I can tell because I've done that shit before.
0: You know the signs.
1: Yeah, I was looking at him like, right, bruv, just give me one piece of eye contact. Just a millisecond. And I guarantee.
0: So it was like, who's more gangster?
1: When you see
0: this
1: shine on the forehead.
0: He knew. He's like, I feel your energy.
1: He was just not looking up. And then people were still acting like, this was cool. I asked the guy, right, you're not worried that you're not going to get on your flight? He's like, I don't know. I don't know. I was like, bruv. And then, that was it. The gamma rays just hit. Mark Ruffalo I switched. I was just like, right, I'm getting my baggage. I walked right to the front of the queue. Yeah, I took it into my own hands. I said, bruv. And then some woman, I was like, look, I'm not missing my flight. I'm not missing my flight either. I said, I can't hear you, though. You like ain't saying shit. You're just standing there acting like you're okay to miss your flight. I didn't get 1.5 hours sleep to come here and miss my fucking flight, man. I could have had some more Jack Daniels.
0: And so now you're causing commotion in the airport.
1: No, this is the weirdest thing, Sarah.
0: Mm.
1: Nobody said anything. I walked right to the front. I walked past easily 80 to 100 people, right to the front with my baggage, shiny forehead, sweat patch Jones, just bowled through. Even the Fed, even the police, when he checked my passport, he was just like, he was moving mad slow. Like, something was going on. When I saw how he just took the passport, like this, I take it very slowly. Yeah, meanwhile, there's all, I don't know what they were saying on the tunnel because I don't understand French that well.
0: Mm-mm.
1: But it sounded like they were just like, hey, you guys are going to have to wait. We don't know what's going on.
0: Good luck.
1: Yeah, good luck. And the moment was really slow that he checked it. You know, he did whatever he does behind there. I don't know what. He probably did a couple of lines himself. then he handed me back the thing with my front. But he did it mad slow. Everything was really slow. I was looking at him with the sweat. Now sweat's just dripping down my nose onto my lip. Like, bruv, give me my fucking shit, man. So I grabbed that, yeah. And I walked through. I was like, shit, that, I'm going to keep doing that. I'm going to do that all the time now. Nobody said anything. And you know, so then I had to get through where they check your baggage. And all that. And I was like, yo, you lot. Then this woman was, she was by like the shorter queue, you know, for the special people or the rich folk. They just go
0: the queue you normally
1: yeah.
0: use.
1: What's it called? Well, yeah. You normally use. Like, that's the famous
0: know,
1: ass
0: that's
1: shit.
0: That's the only queue I know. Yeah.
1: That's the famous ass shit queue, basically. Yeah. Yeah. People who do famous ass shit, they just swiftly go through. I went to her. I said, look, my flight is in like 5 minutes. She said, okay. Let me go through. I got on the flight in the end, sweating my ass off. And then they waited anyway. They waited for about half an hour because they said, oh, there are 30 people not on the flight, so we are going
0: to
1: wait.
0: Had
1: I was
0: time
1: like,
0: to cool down.
1: I had time to cool down anyway. But it made me wonder, like, is there something going on with the police and the airport? Like, were they trying to make a statement? Because that's what it felt like. The fact that
0: you
1: they
0: took
1: were,
0: it personally.
1: No, not personally to me, just to like
0: people. Remember who's in charge here.
1: Yeah, because you know in France, there's a lot of, like, protesting.
0: Okay.
1: No, they do a lot of protesting. So, you know, people who say clean bins will go, no, okay, today we're not going to do it. We're going to protest, you know, we're not going to work today. And then everything comes to a standstill. They seem to do that a lot. And it made me think, like, wow, what? These coppers are on some dodgy shit. Do you know what I mean? It's just some crafty ass, like.
0: Something was going
1: on. Yeah. So I wanted to investigate, what's the craftiest thing you've heard of police getting away with? You know, like, a lot of people, obviously. You know, we know at the moment what's going on in America, so don't give us the obvious answer, like killing people. We know it already. Black lives matter. All lives matter. Alien lives matter. Unicorn lives matter. What we're trying to find out is the crafty shit. Like, I remember about 12...
0: You mean just, like, skipping the traffic light because they can't be bothered to wait at the traffic light? That's what I'm talking about, because blatantly you see that happening.
1: Where they're
0: chilling like, behind you in the traffic lights, and then suddenly it's an emergency.
1: Yeah.
0: And it's like, no, you just got a call saying the tea was ready.
1: Yeah.
0: And so it's like, right, sod this. Just like, yeah.
1: They just get through the red light. Yeah, calm down now. Yeah, let's go get some KFC quickly, and then we'll go back to the
0: blatantly,
1: station.
0: Blatantly.
1: You know, you find out, like, some of these police do, they're kind of switchy. I remember years ago, man, me and my friend, we saw police chasing after someone, so we ran after them to see what was going on.
0: The kinds of things you do when you're young and you don't have much to do.
1: Yeah. We was like, bro, someone's going to get arrested. Let's go see. Like, that was a highlight. So we ran, and then for some reason, there was a couple of other police. So two other police who actually stopped us and said, why are you running? We said, oh, funny enough, we're running to see what you lot are chasing.
0: Funnily enough.
1: Yeah. But we didn't think that maybe he thought whoever they're meant to be chasing could be us. We weren't thinking like that because we already saw other police chasing them. So anyway, my friend, we're both getting stopped. They said, yeah, can we search you? One takes him, the other takes me. And then he goes, oh, come around the corner. He made me go around the corner.
0: Uh-oh.
1: And then searched. And then he found, you know, I had like a little bag of weed in my shoe.
0: Mm.
1: And this is him. He just took it out of the shoe. I was like, fuck. I was thinking, oh, I'm going to get arrested. He's like, he looked around his shoulder like that. Yeah, and just put it in his pocket. The other police came around and he was like, what's up? He goes, oh, nothing. And I was like, oh, shit.
0: Wow.
1: Yeah.
0: So even being crafty amongst between themselves.
1: Yeah, I'm lucky he didn't take my pants because I had a bigger bag in there.
0: He wasn't brave enough to check the pants.
1: Yeah.
0: But
1: so,
0: hey, weirder things have happened. So I know enough people have got stories like this to share.
1: Yeah, man. There's been amazing, like, So shout to Gleam. He's always hitting us up with some knowledge. He said he witnessed two coppers pushing a 15-year-old, a 15-year-old's head towards two staffs attacking them.
0: Oh my God!
1: It was like the scene out of Freddy. No one left accountable. No charges against police.
0: Oh my gosh! See, that's Gleam, you got a bit real there.
1: Yeah.
0: See, I don't want to be. You've got to keep me on a tight leash now, Mize. You know, don't open these floodgates on me. But I want to hear from you guys. Coming up very soon, we're going to be speaking to Torre from New York City. Ooh. He's going to be chatting to me and Mize. But hit us up in the studio at hiphop@foobarradio.com with your answers to this week's investigation.
1: And you can also tweet us at Foobar Radio, at DJ Sarah Love, or at Mice Diggy. What's the craftiest thing you've ever heard of police getting away with? Yeah, we know you lot know something out there. You better let us know, or Dave the Spade will be after ya.

0: That's the sound of the police. Whoop, whoop. That's the sound of the beast.
1: I'll never forget the time when my niece, she was about 10 years old. And she was like to me in there, Solji. I know. But no, she's like, why is he talking about 400 years later? And then I was like, well, basically, because the first transatlantic. And then when she's like, so when he says Popo, no, when he's talking about Popo, does he mean as in the police? Popo. I was like, yep. But yes, of course, that's the anthem. It was only right to play that just now after my Sack Hayes' investigation question for you.
2: Yeah, boy, I'm telling you, man, these police out here, they're kind of dodgy, man. All around the world as well. We know it already. I've seen it in New York myself with my own bare eyes, how fucked up they are in America. But it's not only in America you've got some crafty ass police.
1: Well, they're just human, isn't it? And so it's like the same at every exactly. other place of work where there's shady things going, or people are allowing their friends in when they're not really on the guest list, or people are giving away stuff for free even though there's not really they shouldn't be getting that stuff for free. Like, obviously those things are happening even in institutions like the police force, which of course we can get into the realities of the systemic racism that exists within the police force and the amount of times the Met has been investigated and found guilty. Anyway, that was getting
2: crafty
1: a bit too
2: ass.
1: Real.
2: Yeah, that's just sounded like
1: that's another ass level shit, of. So these are the different scales we have on the show. What was it? Famous ass shit.
2: There's famous ass shit. There's crafty ass shit people get away with.
1: Winter guilt shit.
2: Yeah.
1: But yeah, a few of you have been hitting us up in response to Mice's investigation this week, which is.
2: Well, my investigation has been to do with the police. What's the craftiest thing you've ever heard of police getting away with? Shout to Spencer Clayton. He said, parking on a red route to grab a takeaway.
1: You know what? That's such a liberty. And I'm such I believe, especially with parenting, it's like you've got to teach by example.
2: Yeah, yeah, yeah.
1: And so you've got to lead by example. And that's always why, I was a good girl at school. No. Well, this is partly why I was a bit rebellious, I think, in school. Because to me, I was like, you speak to me how you want to be spoken to, and you act as you want me to act. Yeah. It can't be one rule for one and one rule for another.
2: Yeah, it's
1: so
2: in the Bible. You lot better understand that shit.
1: Yeah.
2: That shit's in the Bible.
1: So even
2: that's
1: when,
2: what you got to say when you want people to believe.
1: Yeah, yeah, if you want to just silence
2: it's
1: people.
2: It's in the Bible. They go, okay.
1: Better fall back.
2: Yeah.
1: Damn, if I'd known that all this time, I could have been getting
2: life could have been so much easier.
1: Yeah, going to be
2: so my Sack Hayes, man.
1: Yeah, it's that science. The My Sack Hayes science. But yeah, the whole one rule for others, that's a liberty. Who was it who sent that message?
2: That was Spencer Clayton.
1: Spencer Clayton, I feel your pain. I feel the struggle. Shout out to Tim Joshua, who claims that he did know who Amanda Palmer was before this show.
2: Yeah.
1: We might have to call you up, Tim Joshua, so you can prove that.
2: Break it down. You got to break down the whole Amanda Palmer experience you've had then.
1: Yeah.
2: It sounds pretty deep.
1: But back to the event. Oh, coming up very soon, we're going to be speaking to Torre from New York, but I want to hear some more of your answers that you've had, Mice.
2: Right. Andreas, he says, I know someone who used to work at a pub in North London. Not going to mention the name of the pub, obviously. That's me. I'm disclaiming that for him. He didn't say that, but I think that's why he didn't mention it. He said, which was around the corner from the police training centre. She said regularly, violence would often ensue amongst themselves or instigated by them. By the end of the night, the pub would be trashed and the staff would... the staff would very often find remnants of coke in the loos, on the toilet lids, and flush tops.
1: Wow. All that
2: you're
1: bacteria in there, feces. That takes it to, what is it, legal highs to a new level,
2: and
1: man.
2: And then they do that, they wipe it. You know when they do that thing and then rub the...
1: I don't move in those kind of circles,
2: doo-doo
1: my
2: mouth, please.
1: I don't know,
2: you see it in the fucking movies.
1: Yeah, I don't watch those movies. Kind of, yeah.
2: Oh, I just do famous ass shit. I don't watch movies.
1: Exactly. I don't have time for that.
2: Apparently, this only happened on the days and nights when the coppers and trainee coppers would frequent the pub. Imagine that.
1: Wow. So because my dad, I remember as a kid, my dad saying to me, a policeman is a thug with a license.
2: Yeah, man. I believe they're the biggest gangs out there.
1: So there's definitely some, I'm not saying that's all police. Obviously, there's people in the police force who are trying their best, you know, to make a change and break down the stereotypes and everything. But I think there are definitely people who join the police force for a bit of a scrap, innit?
2: Yeah.
1: And get away with it.
2: I think, like, yeah, it's that thing of there were people that have probably been bullied in a way when they were younger.
1: And they just need a cuddle.
2: Yeah, and they either join the army or they join the police. There's some form of, like, okay, someone's going to get the shit kicked out of them for what I had to ensue.
1: See, that makes me even sadder.
2: You took my freshers from me as a kid. Fuck, this black guy took my blackjacks.
1: Yeah.
2: This gay guy took my fruit salads.
1: Fruit salads.
2: Okay, them all. Yeah. Anyway, shout to Oliver. Oliver says,
1: oi, oi.
2: I once had a policeman jump the line at Starbucks so he could order a load of frap and coffee at London Pride this year.
1: I like that.
2: Frap. Yeah, a load of frap. I like
1: yeah,
2: that.
1: Frap.
2: I never questioned him because he was a cop. 5 minutes later, I saw him at parade dancing with a drag queen.
1: Oliver, that's a good reason to jump the queue. He had to get back to his dance partner.
2: Yeah, he needed to get a load
1: so
2: of frap.
1: So I'll allow him for that, Oliver. Yeah. He needed that frap and the... needed to get back.
2: Can I get a quick frap and go back to the old drag queen, yeah? Go back to the missus, mate.
1: Reinvigorated when he hits the dance floor.
2: It's raining, man!
1: Yeah, he already had the costume on.
2: All right, Arabella says...
1: Arabella, that's a pretty name, isn't
2: it? Isn't it? Arabella. Aww. A police officer once stopped me and my friends so he could ask me my mate for her digits.
1: Wow.
2: They got married last year. Why?
1: I don't know if the friend said anything. So he just brazen asked for the woman's digits while the dude was there. That's crafty. Well, no, isn't that what a police officer wants? Me and my friends so he could ask my mate for her. Oh, I see.
2: Yeah, yeah.
1: Oh, no, what? Is he saying the policeman and the mate got married?
2: Yeah. How do you know that's a he, by the way, Arabella?
1: I assume that's a girl. Well, hey, I have a boy's name as a middle name, so that's not right for me to assume. Mostly, I've seen girls who are called Arabella. I've not met any guys.
2: Yeah, but you're going, is he? That's why I was like,
1: no, but that, yeah, see, I got confused. But then when she's Arabella saying they got married last year, so she's saying the cop and her friend got married.
2: Yeah, so she's saying the cop stopped them and then... somehow he asked her mate for the digits.
1: I'm giving him props for that.
2: That's some crafty ass shit right there.
1: No, but that's
2: good. That's taking the law into your own hands. Like,
1: hey,
2: look,
1: man.
2: Yeah, look.
1: There's no time to waste.
2: Can I speak to you guys for a minute? Can you step over here, please? Sorry, man. Can you?
1: No,
2: can
1: you stand
2: there.
1: Over there. Out of your shot.
2: No, you stand. No. Yeah, you stand over there, please. Just
1: turn around
2: and look that way as well. Yeah. Can you put your fingers in your ears as well?
1: Yeah.
2: Stand on one leg. All right. Yeah. Stay right there.
1: Sing the national anthem.
2: Okay, listen. So I don't usually dress like this, and I don't always smell of pork. What are you saying? Can I get your number? And then maybe we might be able to, you know what I mean, do a little sound later on. I've got 2 grams of coke I just got from...
1: And he's like, if you don't want to give me your number, I'm going to force you to give me your number.
2: Yeah. He's like, all right, well, look...
1: Or a night in a prison cell.
2: These handcuffs are not just for putting people in prison. And the eyebrows go up and you know,
1: and
2: right
1: she was like,
2: there.
1: Where do you want me to get the digits?
2: Marry. No, she was on her knees like, marry me. She proposed to him when she saw the handcuffs come out.
1: Legitimate handcuffs.
2: Wow, that's a pretty cool story there, Arabella.
1: I'm quite impressed, Arabella. And that's funny because yesterday at the Hackney Carnival, me and my sister were having a conversation because obviously there were police there having lots of fun, which was nice to see as well. And but we were just, my sister was discussing with me whether if I bought a policeman home as my boyfriend.
2: Wow.
1: What?
2: What the response would be like? It'd be like, you know, like when
1: the record drop.
2: Walk into the bar and everyone's like, every music stops, everything stops, like even the dog stopped panting. And like, what the hell?
1: And then she was like, yeah, but. She's like, you can't bring the Babylon into the house, though. But then I was like, so what if this person ticks every other box? And she's like, yeah, but...
2: That's cold-blooded. The box that is blank, that's a big-ass box right there. The thing is, what you know, because I had a friend who had a neighbour that was... his neighbour was his friend, but then his friend got married to a police officer. And so it was. I was like, man, so how did you lot, like, you know, when you were blazing and what were, he said, yeah, the whole thing.
1: Your first thoughts.
2: Yeah, he was
1: blazing.
2: Well, yeah, because he
1: like,
2: blazes.
1: So
2: you know what I mean?
1: It's
2: like, so how do you get away with your recreational and the activities? He was like, yeah, that's what the whole dynamic changed because of that. It was just like,
1: so
2: this
1: he
2: is a bit
1: cleaned
2: awkward.
1: Up his life.
2: Yeah. So you
1: couldn't
2: know,
1: take the chance.
2: It's awkward though because you don't want to. You're like, shit, is this crossing the boundaries? If I'm like flicking ash out the window,
1: sorry, But this, it's the same kind of struggles as being the queen, isn't it? Because you never know if people actually like you.
2: Yeah, and the queen ain't farting in front of people.
1: You're an interesting person. Or if they're just being nice to you because you're a policeman, they don't want to get arrested.
2: Yeah, that's
1: or
2: true.
1: You're the queen. And so, you know, it's kind of. Because there's times when, you know, I have a lot of respect and appreciation for the police and the work they do. It's not an easy job. And, you know, you got to have someone to call if there's something going down, innit?
2: Yeah, you got to be the Ghostbuster, basically. And if something goes down, might be shitting yourself, like, okay, I might get stabbed. It might be, like, crack needle, heroin needle or some shit.
1: You
2: got
1: to have someone to call, man.
2: Yeah,
1: you
2: and that's that dude.
1: My dad might be out of the country or something.
2: That might be the reason why they do some crafty-ass shit, then.
1: That's one of my earliest memories of the police. Is I remember one night waking up as a kid, hearing someone was in the garden. And this is like the middle of the night. Mm. So me and my sister went to my parents' room and we were like, Daddy, there's someone crawling around in the garden. We don't know what's going on. There's an intruder in the garden.
2: Yeah.
1: So my dad like crept up to the back bedroom window and then he just screamed down. My dad has a really scary voice, but he just screamed down the garden and the policeman just shat himself like out of fear. And he was like, it's okay, sir, calm down. It's just me, I'm a policeman. But it was like, what are you doing crawling around in people's gardens for?
2: He's doing some crafty ass shit. He's probably going to take a piss. Oh, I need a shit. Like, he's just like, look, you know, I walk around here quite often.
1: What are you going to do if I do shit in your garden? Arrest me. Arrest me then.
2: Yeah. He knows Neighborhood Watch ain't really doing that shit out here. So I'm just going to go.
1: Arrest.
2: Yeah, there's some big ass leaves over there. I think I'm going to take a shit.
1: Have you ever witnessed a citizen's arrest?
2: Nah, never, man.
1: I would love to witness a citizen's arrest.
2: I've witnessed an attempt.
1: Of a citizen's
2: arrest, yeah, but it was just like, really? You're not trained to do any of this
1: you're
2: shit.
1: You're not trained.
2: Yeah, you're not prepared. You're just a citizen. Don't even, like, what makes
1: you
2: think.
1: You're not prepared for what you're trying to do.
2: Yeah, how do you
1: right
2: think
1: now
2: you're going
1: to
2: be able to arrest? Like, you're not. This isn't fucking Lethal Weapon. It's not a movie, man. There's no, like, cut. Let's redo that bit. You really think that you can conduct a citizen arrest? Like, good luck, man. So, you know, it's not going to happen, but. I don't know.
1: No, but to do a citizen's arrest, is it literally just you have to put your hand on someone and say, this is a citizen's arrest? I think it is like
2: it's like had stuck in the mud. You remember that game, stuck in the mud?
1: Yeah.
2: Had, and then they're just standing there, I've got to wait for the police to. How long did they say? Because I need to go piss. Yeah,
1: this
2: like, nah, it's not happening.
1: Childhood games for adults.
2: Jesus. Yeah, that ain't happening, man.
1: No, it's a rest. Sorry, but yeah, what other crafty... Or should we play a song quickly and then we'll get into some more crafty
2: Yeah, we
1: got
2: to speak to Torre, man.
1: We're going to have Torre on the phone next, direct from New York, telling us about all the new stuff that he's up to. But first, let's play you something brand new from Issata Sheriff, who debuted this on the show a few weeks ago.
2: Issata Sheriff.
1: Fubar.
2: Issata. Is it Issata or Issata?
1: Issata.

0: answer to Sheriff. That track is called Redefined, and I'm sending that one out to Paul Clark, regular listener to the show, and he's saying right now he is actually being chased by the police. But on PS3! He tricked us.
1: That's probably the best way to do it nowadays, man, because, you know...
0: Yeah, just stay in your houses. Yeah.
1: Computer players' lives matter. That's all I'm saying.
0: Two. And Paul Clark, I know you especially liked the show that we had with the Sata Sheriff. So if you guys missed that, listen back. foobarradio.com/hiphop. All of our past shows are up there, and there are some super, super live ones. And right now, we are joined by our first guest on the show, Torre. Are you hearing me?
2: I'm here. What up,
1: y'all? Yeah, Mr. Double Barrel. What's going on?
2: What's poppin'?
0: Oh, it's good to hear your voice.
1: Yeah, man.
0: How's New York right now?
2: Good to be heard. New York is great. The weather is starting to change. We're starting to move into fall weather, you know.
0: Yeah. I love September in New York.
2: Yeah, just being New York, you know.
0: But no, you've been busy. With all this crazy music.
2: I stay busy. The opposite of being busy is not doing anything. So I definitely try to stay on the busy side.
1: Yeah, that's the way, man.
0: But overall, you've done so well to cut through, like, it's a scrum of MCs in New York, you know. So it's like, how is it that you've managed to, there's so many people you've collaborated with, like, already the catalogue of music you've built up is just kind of crazy. Like, how is it that you've managed to succeed where other people ain't cutting it?
2: I don't know. I think this is a lot of different things. You know, the talent is there. I think the business acumen is there. Mm-hmm. You know, having strong relationships and, you know, being a man of your word and doing what you say and saying what you do. And, you know, I think it's just a nice culmination of everything that embodies who Torre is. Is probably why I've been able to be successful, obviously, in God, you know, keeping God first. But, you know, I think just a mixture of everything is kind of what makes me me.
0: And you know what we've been loving recently?
2: What's that?
0: Is Get Down.
3: Get Down.
2: Oh, word up.
0: And I was so happy to see that you brought a remix out as well.
2: Yeah, yeah. So can I give you guys a little scoop?
0: Yes.
1: Yes, please.
2: So originally, when I was doing Get Down, because you know the original version appeared on my album that came early this year, entitled.
1: Yeah.
2: But I have reached out to Styles P to get on the original version, and he was down. You know, we had spoke. He was down to do it, and then you know, he had some real life issues that came up, and you know, he wasn't able to do it. But Styles P, being just, you know, a stand up guy in the G. And just kind of going back to, you know, being a man of your word. After he had got through what he was going through with his family, he hit me up like, yo, my dude, I'm sorry I missed the album. You know what I'm saying? I know we still supposed to get something in. So whatever, you got another record or something? And I was like, yo, I would still love to hear you on this joint. Let's do a remix.
1: Nice.
2: And, yo, I'm talking about within 24 hours, you know what I'm saying? It was done.
1: Serious.
2: You know what I'm saying?
0: Wow.
2: So then when I did that, I was like, well, let's make it a real, you know what I'm saying? Like, let's fill this thing out, you know? And I have been wanting to work with Freeway for a while. And so I reached out to him. And, you know, again, just, you know, he jumped right on it, got right to it. So, you know, I was like, man, I was excited to put it out. Just listening to two of my favorite guys coming
1: man.
2: Up, you know, to jump on the joint, and they both killed it. And, you know, I was just excited for the world to hear it.
0: Yeah, no, I was excited when I heard the first tune, and then even just to read the lineup on the remix, I was just like, thank you, Tom. Thank you. Because not everyone always manages to pull the right names together for things, you know, of what you want as an ideal lineup on the track as a fan.
2: It's always about that chemistry, you know. Sometimes you get the right names, but you don't get the right song. So, you know, it's about the chemistry. I was like, who would sound good on this? You know, who makes sense? Who would I want to hear together? Who, you know, you gotta step out of your artist space sometimes and just sit there and be a fan. And, you know, me being a New Yorker, you coming up listening to DJ Clue tapes and, you know, hearing Freeway freestyle, right, hearing the Freeway freestyles and hearing the Locks freestyles and, you know, I just wanted to get that feeling back. And so,
1: That's funny. That's exactly what I said to you. I was talking about the Clue mixtapes, how Styles P, he used to come up, he used to be one of the guys where you're like, man, this dude out of the Locks is like, he's... dangerous.
2: Yeah, man.
1: Absolutely.
2: So, you know, if I could put a little part of that in my career, then, you know what I'm saying, I jumped at the opportunity.
0: Because when I heard just the... I was like, okay, new Torre. Anytime I see there's a new Torre, I'm like, okay, I need to listen to this, because I know you're normally in line with my kind of taste of hip hop, what I want to hear, kind of thing. So I was like,
2: well,
0: okay.
2: Thank you, Sarah. I appreciate that.
0: You know, so I was just like, okay, well, yeah, let's see what this new Torre is saying. And then when I just hearing the intro to the beat, I was like, oh my goodness gracious me. Like, what's he done with Pete Rock on this? Like, how did the link up with Pete Rock and that track come about in the first place? Like, before you reached out to Freeway and Styles P?
2: Pete and I have a relationship going back. He mm-hmm. was on my he was on my debut album. He was in 2011 when I dropped For the Record. He was onto that. But it was funny, when Pete and I first met, it was actually at a radio station, and you know, they was like, yo, Pete Rock is next door, and I was like, wow, you know, I'm obviously a huge fan. And when I went up to introduce myself, I was like, yo, what's going on, Pete? Big fan. I'm Torre. And he was like, Torre? He was like, Torre from Click and Get It Done with Sky Zoo and Primo? And I was mm-hmm. like, yeah. And it was just crazy for me that he knew who I was when I introduced myself. And he was like, yo, man, I've been looking for you. We need to work. And ever since that moment, we've had a great rapport with one another. So many things kind of in the pipeline that hasn't dropped yet, but definitely look for more Torre and Pete. You know, that's

0: like this one is definitely not missing a beat. And
1: for sure.
0: You were telling me about a new track that you also have, Hands of Stone. What's the story of that?
1: Hands of Stone was a joint I actually did. I'm not sure if the film is out on you guys' side of the pond, but
2: yeah, the Roberto Duran story, right?
1: Yeah, the Roberto Duran biopic. And my publishing company had reached out to me about submitting the song for the movie. And you know, just between me running around and doing shows and getting into the studio and yada yada yada, I did write a record and record it. It wasn't in the time that they needed to get it and everything needed to get done. So we kind of missed a deadline on it. But once the record was done and I was just listening back, I was like, man, this record is too good just not to do anything with. So let's just put it out. You know, that's the beauty of having your own company and being able to do things and ownership. I was like, yo, let's put it out. Let's rock, you know. Let's give it to the people. And, you know, the response has been dope. I really wish you could have made it because I feel like it fits perfectly. But overall, you know, a solid record is a solid record. So, you know, just to have it out for the people to enjoy. And it's motivational, you know what I'm saying? It's definitely something that'll help you get your last set in at the gym. Or, nice. You know, if you want to put your incline all the way up to the top, or, you know, you want to put a couple extra miles in on a treadmill, what have you. It's definitely one of those joints.
2: It bumped the testosterone levels up, yeah, naturally, though.
1: Exactly.
0: Well, let's play for people that track. Have you got time to hold on the line for us while we play? Let the people hear this Hands of Stone
1: tune? Yeah, why not? Let's do it. Nice. Okay. Let's do this.
0: So hold tight. This is Foodbar Radio. Myself, Sarah Love, my Stiggy. Right now, we're talking to Torre in New York, and this is his brand new track, Hands of Stone.
3: Praise.

0: something brand new from our guest on the show, Torre. Jeez. Torre, are you still with us?
1: Yeah, I'm still here.
0: Ooh. So tell us about that track, then. Who's the artist featured on there with you?
2: Yeah.
1: It's introducing a good friend of mine, Xavier Boss, someone I've known for a long time. And we had never gotten a chance to work together professionally in the studio on a record. And so as I was coming up with the writing of the actual song and putting the chorus together, and then I reached out to my boy Zeres, who came through and laced the guitars, and I was just like listening, and I was like, what voice fits? Again, kind of just getting back to a fit. It's everything got to be music. Everything got to be an instrument. Every voice, every snare, every hi-hat, if you're going to add an instrument to it, everything got to mesh well and be on one accord. And I felt like her voice was perfect for what I wanted the song to sound like, and I think she did a phenomenal job and smashed it.
2: Definitely. So who produced that?
1: Praise produced that. Praise is kind of like slowly turning into my go-to guy. He got four on Entitled. He worked on Bauer Brothers with Sky and I. He worked on my Mission to Guilt mixtape that came out in 2013. So, one of my favorite songs I've ever done featuring Pharoah Monch, What's Love, was produced by Praise. And, ever since then, man, our relationship, and, anytime I call Praise, I'm like, yo, Praise, I'm in the mood. I feel like doing X, Y, Z. If he sends three beats, three of them is banging, but two of them is like undeniably got to be you. We just got that type of chemistry right now.
0: See, that's so funny you even mentioning that tune you did with Pharoah, because I had forgotten about that. But this is just what I'm talking about with your catalog. It's like, who haven't you worked with yet that you want to work with, Tom?
1: I still got a wish list. I'm trying to check off before it's all over.
0: And what's like going to be happening next with you then? Like, what should people be looking out for or supporting right now? What's the main thing you're pushing?
1: I would, just if you haven't checked out the album, I definitely still feel like there's a few sets of eardrums who might not have caught the Entitled project. One of my favorite releases that I've ever done. I love this space that I'm in on this particular project. So I would definitely implore people to check that out. Me moving forward, I'm always going to create music. I'm looking to create a few more things, really expand Internal Affairs Entertainment, which is my company I've been releasing my projects on. And, moving more into the acting and television space. I enjoy that.
2: So what are we going to see you on? One of these new
0: CSI or something?
2: Nah, don't do CSI, man. You're not going to do CSI, Torre. You gonna
1: do CSI? I got some special things in the works, man.
2: You can't talk about it. You're not really allowed to talk about these sort of things when.
0: That's when you know it's some serious famous shit.
2: That's some famous ass shit. Torre's basically about to do some famous ass shit. He's already been doing that, but.
0: This is why I can't talk about it with us.
2: When you can't talk about it, something big in the pipeline. I wanted to ask you, when did you start the label, the Internal Affairs Entertainment?
1: I actually started my label a long, long time before I ever put out a record or anything. My company, I started Internal Affairs in the 90s, late 90s, early 2000s. Like, for me, it was always about, I know that my passion is MCing, and I know I want to be in the entertainment business, but the entertainment part is one part, and then the business part is another part. And so for me, even in college, I was a business administration major. For me, having a business acumen was always just as important as being super nice with the pen, as being super nice on the back end, too. So, I started my company a long time ago. And every release that I've ever put out has come through the Internal Affairs umbrella. Even if I did a partnership with Duck Down or Empire, it's all through my company.
2: Oh,
1: so,
2: that's good.
1: Before Nas said sign yourself, that's a major key. I signed myself.
2: Yeah, nice, man.
0: Well, it's working. Definitely what you're doing.
2: And also, we're going to get a video for Down. I get Down.
0: The remix. No, there's a video for the original.
2: Yes, no, the remix.
1: Yeah, the original has like a performance video, something that I had never done in my career. So, when I was thinking about shooting a video, I was like, what can we do different? What can we do new? What can we do to kind of stretch the boundaries? And so I was like, let's do like a live concert video. I had a concert coming up in New York, and I thought it would be dope to just shoot that and put it out as an official video. As far as the remix, I don't know. I don't know if we're going to get a visual for that. But I do have a video coming for Crown, which is the latest single off of Entitled, featuring my girl 3D9T. So that video should be coming within the next 2 weeks. We just kind of putting the finishing touches on it, and you know, it'll be out there for the people to enjoy. So that's the next visual you can expect from the kid.
0: Nice. Other than when we see you on the golden screen, is that what they call it? Big screen.
1: The big screen, the small screen,
0: the CSI,
1: phone screen.
0: What's the big Breaking Bad?
2: Don't listen to her, man. Don't listen to her. She's trying to act like she don't know what she's talking about. Sarah does some famous art shit too. She's been on all over the screens, all over Europe and whatnot. So anyway, she's trying to play it down though. Like, what do you call it again? Whatever, man.
1: Exactly. She don't be in all of the dressing rooms across the world.
2: Yeah.
1: With the big bald mirrors.
2: Thank you.
1: In the craft services.
2: Yeah.
1: I see you out here.
2: In the craft services.
0: Just like, quick, bring me.
2: Getting fanned down, boy. They're just fanning her down, keeping her cool and shit. But
0: to be humble.
2: Every week, I do an investigation. You know, I'll try and help the world out with some life hacks. And they're real serious and important. And so we always ask a guest, you know, so I want to find out from you. This week's investigation is, what's the craftiest thing you've ever heard of police getting away with? Now, we know you're from Brooklyn, New York, America, some of the craftier shit goes on down.
0: But it's all the same beast.
2: Yeah.
0: Wherever you are in the world, it's not where you're from.
2: So, yeah, we know you must have some stories, man. Tell us what you've heard of.
0: I mean, we've heard things that, you know, like people, the police just jump in traffic queues so then they can get a drink first, or like parking where they're not meant to park so then they can get their takeaway and things like that. What are the craftiest things you've seen police get away with?
1: Man, they do so much, you know.
0: You're just spoiled for choice.
1: It's so crazy. You know, I mean, a big thing here is texting and driving. So I've never seen a cop car drive by and the officer not be texting. I'm like, how are you texting and driving? And you're supposed to be, first of all, you're supposed to be paying attention to your surroundings.
0: Yeah.
1: Second of all, it's illegal.
2: Yeah.
1: You're not above the law. You're supposed to uphold the law, not break the law.
0: Exactly.
1: You know, so, you know, seeing stuff like that, I got pulled over the other day driving my daughter to school because I avoided a big truck was making a turn, and I went around the truck, and he was like, why'd you go around? Why didn't you wait? And I was like, what are you talking about? Why would you want traffic to be backed up down the block instead of letting cars go around, especially if you're not making a left turn? I wasn't going where the truck was going. I was going opposite way. So, you know, there's a crazy abuse of power. I think that a lot of people who get in positions of power don't know how to fully use it and don't understand the responsibility that comes along with it. You know what I'm saying? Like, we all human. We all need to be treated with respect.
0: Mm-hmm.
1: And just because you want a position, you know, to have power doesn't mean you should abuse it. So,
0: the dangerous combination is that when you have that amount of power and that level of boredom, it's like, really,
1: exactly.
0: You that bored where you needed to pull me over for, you know.
1: Yo, it was 8 o'clock in the morning. He was all hyped up. I was like, yo, relax.
0: Yeah. Like, I just woke up like
1: down.
0: 20 minutes
1: ago. Yeah, why are you so turned up, sir?
2: He felt like, yes, this is it.
0: Yeah.
2: I got a bust, yo.
0: Yeah, that's my day.
2: Yeah.
0: I busted a black dude.
2: He filled his quota, innit?
0: Oh, but thank you so much for joining us today on the show. And so, yeah, give everybody the information that they need to know, like what are your links and stuff for them to check out the new album.
1: Absolutely. Well, first and foremost, thank you guys for having me. I appreciate it.
2: Oh, good.
0: I appreciate
1: Sarah, you know, anytime you around, you know, it's always a great time. And I appreciate, you know, you extending the platform
0: every time
1: to the music and always, you know, always showing that support.
0: Oh.
1: For me, man, just hit me up at Toray on Twitter, on Instagram.
0: T-O-R-A-E.
1: Yes, please spell it right. Don't get me confused with no other Torres out there. You know what I mean? It's the only one you really need to be checking for anyway.
2: Yeah.
1: T-O-R-A-E. Make sure you hit me up. Everything is there, man. You know, one-stop shopping. At Torres on the Twitter, on the Gram. That'll link you to the new album. That'll link you to the videos.
2: Nice.
1: You can catch me on SiriusXM if you guys listen to that. You know, I'm doing that you know, trying to kind of move in Sarah's space a little bit and get my radio chops in. You know what I mean?
0: I was going to say, we only but listen overall, to FUBAR.
2: Nah, he does a good job, though. I've listened to the show a few times, man.
0: Oh, Tori definitely does.
1: Appreciate it.
2: Yeah. No, it's nice, man.
1: Appreciate it.
0: Oh,
1: definitely.
0: Appreciate
1: now I got to extend the favor and get you guys on my show at some point.
0: Definitely. Hey, well, I'm hoping to be in New York soon as well. So, yeah, hopefully I'll see you out there as well.
2: Yeah, hopefully Tori's over here sometime, man. We got to see you performing some of this new stuff live, bruv. This entitled.
1: Man, as much as I love London, I mean, every time we try to set a show up there, for some reason it either falls through or they don't do it. I think I've only performed there twice in my whole 10-year career.
2: Yeah, that's not, that doesn't sound
1: crime.
2: Right. That doesn't even sound
0: me
2: right.
0: Me and Amington remains neutral in this conversation.
2: Yeah, yeah, we're trying to keep the neutral. You know the smiley face emojis, neutral emoji face. Trying not to. But yeah, that's got to change, boy. Yeah, we ain't even going to go into all of that, man. There's the promoters out here just. You know?
0: They're doing great work, and that's why we appreciate you so much.
1: At some point, we'll make it happen.
2: Yeah,
1: some point
2: for sure,
1: it'll
2: man.
1: Happen.
0: Everything happens in its own time
1: exactly. And not an hour. So,
0: yes.
1: You know, until then, I'm going to keep supplying the people with dope music, and, you know,
0: eventually,
1: I'll be able to touch down on the stage out there.
0: Yeah, but it's so appreciated what you're doing, you know, so just never doubt that there are people all over the world appreciating the hard work that you're putting in to make these projects happen, because it ain't no joke when you're trying to collaborate with so many different other busy people and, you know, just following your passion, which we all enjoy as well. So thank you.
1: Exactly. You know, a labor of love. When it's a labor of love, it don't hurt as much, you know?
0: Yeah. It's not like real work.
1: That's it.
2: It don't feel like work.
1: For real. You know, thank you guys again, man. I appreciate it. And I just want to, you know, show my appreciation and show my gratitude. You know, continued support and success to you as well. And yeah, man, it's all right. We here.
2: It's all
1: New
2: right.
1: York City, Brooklyn. What's popping?
2: All right, I just seen a rumor on the internet. It was the new film is Bond. So you're the new Black Bond. Is that right?
0: New Bond.
2: Idris Elba.
1: I was like, yo, Idris, you using this, Idris?
2: Yeah,
1: no,
2: Ah, shit. Wicked, man.
0: But thank you so much.
2: Take
0: you know,
2: care,
0: it was
2: bro.
0: Only correct that we played the remix, the Get Down remix right now for
2: man.
0: You people.
2: Let's
0: Everyone's been loving it that I've spoken to. They're just like, what the hell? This is fire that you just
2: crazy,
0: put me onto.
2: Crazy.
0: So thank you so
1: Appreciate
0: much for joining
1: it.
0: Us. Lots of love from London, and we'll speak to you again soon.
2: Yeah, man.
1: Absolutely.
2: Have a good day, bro.
0: Peace.

0: like crack. It's crack for your ears. Yeah. Like I got hooked. I was just like running around scratching my neck for weeks after I first heard that, man.
1: Yeah, it's crazy, boy.
0: That was sick. That was the latest tune from our guest who was on today's show. That's Torre, New York's finest, killing it at the moment. The track is called Get Down, featuring Freeway and Styles P, produced by Pete Rock, of course. If you missed that interview or anything else of the good hip-hop treats that we bring you here every Monday, 4 till 6 p.m., you can go to the website and listen back. That's fubarradio.com/hip-hop. And as usual, we bring you a bit of a gig guide on this show too, because there's so much good hip hop stuff that we're spoiled in London, man.
2: Gig guide,
0: gig guide.
1: Yeah, we are very spoiled. I was talking about that to some people. I was saying, man, London is like it's the melting pot beyond melting pots now.
0: It is.
1: You know, like.
0: But yeah, it always has been as well.
1: Yeah, but now I think it's getting a bit ridiculous to the point we don't even know what the fuck we like.
0: Oh, you a bit Brexit. That sounded a bit Brexit in my
1: I voted in. I stayed in. Look, I'm in Europe every fucking weekend. How dare I talk about anything to do with exiting? Yeah. See, I got
0: the
1: political
0: audacity.
1: There.
0: Yeah. You got fired up in your political mode there. How dare I? That's outrage.
1: Yeah, man. But I just feel like, man, people don't even know what the fuck they like anymore, you know?
0: Yeah.
1: And regardless, it's still a good thing that we get so many bits of music in.
0: Boy Racers.
1: Boy Racer out there, yeah?
0: Loving it.
1: So many different pieces of music coming in and being created here as well. But as always, we want to make sure that all you hip-hop mother lovers, all you soul mother loving lovers, all you jazz-loving mother lovers
0: are getting down with the good stuff. Yeah. And this week, there are so many dope shows happening in London, but this Saturday, the 17th of September, 4 Owls versus Virus Syndicate. And that's going to be happening at our old stomping ground, Mice, the Underworld in Camden.
1: Wow, at the Underworld. I got something in my eye. There's something in my eye just then. I don't know what.
0: I got something in my eye right now.
1: It's just like a fly or something like that.
0: It's
1: like,
0: God, don't hit me in the eye.
1: I said, shout out to my Kung Fu crew, though, still, though,
0: yeah. He used to come through to the party we used to do at the Underworld. This it's not about us. That's about four hours and Virus Syndicate.
1: Versus Virus Syndicate. So who's Virus Syndicate? Is that another rap crew or...?
0: Yeah.
1: Because I'm ignorant as fuck.
0: I'm totally.
1: I was pretty sure it was, but I wasn't sure. That's going to be pretty cool then.
0: That will be cool.
1: Yeah.
0: And so Underworld, I hope it's still nice and grimy like we left it.
1: Yeah, smelling of piss.
0: Smelling the beer and piss. That's when you know you're in an authentic venue.
1: Beer piss.
0: Yeah,
1: piss.
0: That should just be turned into a cologne.
1: Yeah, it's a straight up beer piss. Man smell.
0: Man smell in a can.
1: Yeah, so 4 hours versus Virus Syndicate at the Underworld.
0: Saturday the 17th. 18th is at the Garage. Actually, he's doing the 18th and the 19th at the Garage. Loki's back.
1: Wow.
0: And he had a new video that he put out a few weeks ago.
1: Yeah, Ahmed.
0: Yeah. And so I saw that got a crazy amount of hits in a well short space of time. So, dude's doing his thing. So, yeah, doing two nights in a row at the Garage. Guan son.
1: Massive.
0: Yes. And definitely 23rd of September at Jazz Cafe, people. You need to make sure you come through for our friends, Ed OG, The Artifacts, and Rex.
1: That's crazy.
0: Are going to be performing. Yes.
1: Ed OG, The Artifacts, and Rex all together on one night. Jazz Caf, 23rd of September. Remember where you heard it first if you haven't heard it already.
0: So make sure you go and check that out. Coming up next, we are getting into our open mic. This week, featuring our special guest, Tiege.
1: Man like Tiege.
0: Man like Tiege in
1: Came
0: the place.
1: All the way from Wales, man.
0: Wales.
1: This is what we do. We keep it into Nash. That's not international.
0: It is. Wales is its own country.
1: Yeah, I knew that.
0: Yeah, you totally knew that.
1: See, I'm trying my best to be ignorant on a Monday.
0: But so keep it locked for the open mic coming up very soon. But before that, let's play you something brand new from this Rex album featuring Ed OG on this track, Terminology and Acrobatic. Remember, they're performing at the Jazz Cafe on the 23rd. Open mic is coming up soon.

0: Sending that one out to Cy Philly, who was like virtually threatening me to rewind that track. It's Playing Gang, that's by Rex featuring Acrobatic Edo, G Terminology, cuts by DJ Deadeye, that's from his new album The Greatest X. Definitely check it out because it's just kind of crazy. Yeah, the producers he's got on there: Knots, Alchemist, Large Professor, Buckwild, Black Milk, like enough other MCs as well. So you know we'll bring you all that good stuff right here first on Fubar Radio with myself, Sarah Love,
1: myself, Mice Diggy, you mother lovers,
0: every Monday 4 till 6 p.m. and right now we're joined by our second guest, and this is our very special guest on the show. He's going to be featured on the open mic. Mm-hmm. Teach, how you doing?
2: Not too bad. Bit nervous.
1: Nervous. Yeah, this is Teej's first time on doing an open mic, or?
2: Well, I've done open mics at like different events. Like I did one at SMB event up in Cambridge. I travelled up to once, and a few other smaller events, but like never done anything like this with the radio or anything.
1: Oh,
2: like
1: nice, man.
2: I've been on the radio, but like one of my tracks got played on BBC Introducing to Wales like a month and a half ago. So
1: wicked.
2: I think my friend's first track off the EP. So.
0: Make sure you stay close to the microphone. Right, that is perfect because I want to make sure everyone can hear your lovely Welsh accent. Whereabouts are you from?
2: Pembrokeshire. Literally, we're closer to Ireland than England.
0: That's amazing.
1: Wow.
2: It's where you get the ferry, and it's literally the end of the line on the train.
0: I love it.
1: Serious.
0: I love the Welsh accent as well. See, I don't get a chance to hear it enough. Just keep talking.
2: I don't hear it myself, like in my own voice, obviously.
0: So, do I have an accent to you?
2: I don't know.
0: I don't have it. My accent's neutral, and everyone else has an accent.
2: Yeah, I feel like mine's neutral sometimes, but like some people, I speak to some people from like Swansea and stuff like that, further up the line in Wales, and like they're proper Welsh.
0: MC Bolesworthy, he's out there. He's ready to test you. He's got some mean lyrics. That MC Bolesworthy, he's ready to step up to the mic. No, but let's keep it, Teach. So tell us, Teach, how long have you been rapping for?
2: About 2 years I've been rapping, but like I've been structurally writing only for about like 8 or 9 months.
0: What was your like initiation into hip hop? How did you discover? Because you look quite young, I have to say.
2: Yeah, I'm only 20.
0: Oh,
1: you 20?
2: Yeah,
1: Ross.
2: But I did have a big beard, and it made me look a bit older. But like, I shaved it all off like last week, and I looked about 12.
1: Yeah, I'm about to go on radio. I need to look younger than this.
0: Yeah.
1: Man.
0: So. But what? How did you get like introduced to hip hop then? Well, over like, in Pembrokeshire,
2: I never really used to listen to music that much, and then
0: used to listen to music.
2: Like,
0: full stop.
2: I did, but like I didn't like listen to it.
1: Well, you weren't.
2: It was just sort of a background thing for me. It wasn't really like I didn't like listen to the lyrics and like hear stories in it, like until somebody showed me hip hop, and then like that's when I started actually listening to music.
0: So when they showed you hip hop, what did they show you?
2: Well, obviously Tupac, Biggie, The Game. Can't really remember now because I don't really listen to that much anymore, like that stuff. And I listen to more like the UK stuff now.
0: Yeah. So what's popping in Wales then? Like, what's the hip hop scene like there?
2: It's not too bad, but there's not really much going on. I think, well, in Cardiff, there's like a few. Cardiff and Swansea, there's a few events going on. Prime Cut, run by this dude called Ryan Daly, Sacred.
1: Mm.
2: And then the Hold Up Boys. Have you heard of them? The Hold Up
1: I've
2: in
1: heard
2: Cardiff.
1: Because
2: they do their own radio show as well. And they got that stuff popping. We do our events down in Pembrokeshire. And like, there's a few people down in like Pembrokeshire and Carmarthenshire, which is a neighbouring county. And like, yeah, there's a group called Culture Vultures, which are doing pretty good. And
1: oh, I've heard of Culture Vultures.
2: Yeah, and they've got a collective sort of called Spitting Feathers.
0: Okay.
2: And that's like mid-Wales to like, well, mid-West Wales to like South-West Wales, sort of. And it's just like a load of different people, like Zubat, Billy Fono, the Culture Vultures. I can't really remember the rest of them.
0: I love how, this is what I love about hip-hop, how it spreads out to all the corners of every continent.
2: Oh,
0: it connects with the people. Something from the Bronx is connecting with the man in Pembrokeshire.
2: Yeah. Somehow.
0: I'm loving it. Well, I'm really looking forward to hearing how Wales is going to represent on the open mic today.
2: Thank you.
0: There's no need to be nervous.
1: I wanted to ask you, so what made you like hip-hop? What was it that... Because you were saying you were hearing other music, but...
2: It was just
1: hearing it. You weren't really listening. But what made you start listening to hip-hop?
0: That was kind of deep line.
2: I don't really know. I just don't know. It caught me. And like ever since then, I don't listen to any other music at home. It's always just like... It's always constant hip-hop.
0: Oh, I love it, Teach. It's a wicked story.
1: Was it stuff you were just relating to? You were just like, man, okay, I get this.
2: Yeah, pretty much.
1: As opposed to, you, I love you.
2: Yeah,
1: I want to hug you.
2: But like, a lot of my friends listen to like...
1: That's the radio, innit?
2: More electronic music, like, well, techno and drum and bass and stuff like that.
0: That kind of music.
1: Yeah.
0: Not that there's anything cool. wrong with that. Yeah, exactly. It all has its place, doesn't it? Well, let's play some bills, and then we're gonna, and then we're going to get into some open mic action with this week's guest MC, Tiege.
1: And he's going to be rocking on some. Whose production is it today?
0: Keith Price.
1: Oh,
0: yes. But first, let's get into some of this.
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5: 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We're going to talk about films and theatre and tell you what it is you should be watching and what you should be sitting down and looking at. And we're going to review all of this shit. For example, right now I'm going to do a film review. I'm going to do a film review. And this is how we're rolling on the show. Suicide Squad. Seen it?
6: Yes.
5: Terrible. Shit. Save your money. No stars. That's how I'm reviewing this thing. No stars. People can even come on the thing on our show and talk about my films.
6: Yeah.
5: They can even do that.
6: It's the honest film review.
5: They might get a punch in the fucking mouth, but they can do it.
6: And we can swear.
5: Yeah.
6: So tune in. It's going down Fridays. Be there or be square.
5: Or get fucked.
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0: And another thing,
1: and
0: yeah.
1: It really pissed me off when... No, and that was Tenchu sending that one out to Crispy. Locked into the show that Tenchu was on the show... Was that last week? 2 weeks ago?
0: 35, 45 minutes ago. You know what I'm saying?
1: Oh, no. What was it? Tej in the studio, who's going to be on the open mic, he just enlightened us to some Welsh slang. What was it?
2: Now in a minute.
1: Now in a minute.
0: He's going to go on now in a minute.
2: Yeah, pretty much. It's just an excuse.
0: Let's do this, man.
1: Yes.
0: So you got Tej in the building, all the way live from Pembrokeshire.
2: Yes, yes.
0: What crew are you representing? Or are you Dolo?
2: Well, we got a collective and we do events and like sort of me and my friend release music through that, and his name's Ketchum. And well, we got an EP coming out. Busting out part one, and then we're gonna have a part two as well. So, but that's what it's called, Critical Condition.
0: Critical Condition.
2: Yeah.
0: All right, let's hear some bars from Tej, man. Let's get into this because I want to hear the Welsh accent that flows.
1: Oh, me too. So ham up the Welshness as much as you
0: this
1: like.
0: This is what we like to do
1: it.
0: Right here on Foo Bar Radio.
1: It excites me.
0: We're gonna get into the open mic. We got a beat courtesy of Keith Price.
1: Woo!
0: Let's go.
1: Ooh, it should be playing.
0: My man Tej on the mic, it might be a bit loud. Is it loud enough in your headphones?
2: Yeah, it's all good.
0: Yeah, Foo Bar Radio.

liquor. Equilibrium thinning, but I'm still winning. When I spit to these rhythms, the killing shit, you know I'm destined to win. So consistent, you're not missing the message. Yes, I hit like the best. Shows and festivals to tick off the checklist. Yes, I wreck this. My inspiration comes from living in my town. Fuck yeah, it's a cesspit. Full of drama, drugs and violence. I think it's time for me to break the silence.

0: trust me, you ain't any lesser.
1: This is how we do it on Fruit Bar Radio. TJ, I know you got some more, man.
2: Yeah, thank you for having me, dude.

0: sees, man. You see that? This guy's been doing it for a little while. He decided to come up here and show his skills. How did that feel, man? That felt good?
1: Yeah, man.
0: So keep doing what you're doing, man. This is what it's all about. We're trying to give you guys an opportunity. MCs, if you want to get on the open mic, hit up hiphop@foobarradio.com. Send us a video or some music so we can hear what, you know, will get you through the human sieves in the other office. That can let us know whether you really should be up here or not. He wouldn't have been up here if he weren't supposed to be up here.
2: Yeah.
0: Hit us up in the subject. Make sure it says open mic and we'll get back to you. All you producers out there, if you want to get a beat on just like my boy Keith Price, hit us up, hiphop@foobarradio.com. Just attach some 1 minute snippets of your beats with open mic beat in the subject and we'll get back to you bitches and bitchettes.
2: And we Thank you very much, we're representing across the whole of the UK because you travelled all the way from Wales to be here today.
1: Yeah, we left at 2:30 this morning on the Megabus and we got to London.
2: Oh, I love you. That's so sweet.
1: We got to London at 10:30 because the bus was late.
2: That is wicked. So share the links with people. Where can they track you down and keep in touch?
1: Facebook, just Tej, TWJ, or and a Critical Condition on Facebook and on YouTube, and then Tej on SoundCloud as well.
2: Oh, bless you, Tej.
1: And the producer that I work with as well, Ketchum, he's on basically his name on Facebook, and if you find my stuff, his stuff will be with it.
2: Ketchum needs to send some beats through for the open mic.
0: Yeah, okay, man,
2: definitely. We want to represent, so keep in touch with us. Keep sending us music too.
1: Yeah,
2: Thank you so much to everyone tuned into the show today. Thank you, Tej, for coming through all the way from Wales.
1: It's lovely.
2: Thank you to Torre talking to us all the way from New York. Next week, we've got another massive open mic for you featuring Plain and Simple. Remember, you can download all of the shows foobarradio.com/hiphop. And up next, we have
0: a badge of friendship, you mother lover.
2: And so until next Monday at 4:00. Was leaving you with this message. Thank you, Tej. Thank you for being here with us. You got to keep giggling for a bit while.
0: Welcome 6 million feet beneath the Earth's core, where your thoughts are nothing but lint in the devil's pockets and dandruff on the devil's shoulders.
2: Dandruff,
0: mother lovers.
2: On the devil's shoulders. Where is our thunder?
0: Unity.
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1: Yeah.
2: I have to say, I'm very jealous that you got to do this show. It seems like just a dream, really.
1: It was an absolute fucking nightmare.
2: Was it?
1: It was.
2: Yeah. Oh, come on, don't say that.
1: I love it. I love the show. It's come out really nice, but it was really difficult to make.
2: Because?
1: We didn't have any budget and we didn't have any time.
2: So you had to pay for all the meals yourself?
1: No, it wouldn't get as bad as that, but, yeah.
2: Well, definitely tipped yourself.
1: The schedule was ridiculous. We had 16 episodes, and we had 4 days to write it.
2: What? Four days to write 16 episodes?
1: Yeah.
2: Surely that is...
1: It's
2: actually
1: impossible.
2: So unless you just wrote, he eats for 20 minutes.
1: That's it, really.
2: In fact, it started off as a show not about food, and you're like, what if we just have me eating?
1: Well, I think that was the thing, really. And then we had the budget to film an episode a day.
2: Yeah.
1: So you're eating fried chicken and cocktails at 8 o'clock in the morning, and then you're full, and then you're eating another meal at 11, and you're full, and then you're eating another meal at 3, and then you're full, and then you're eating another meal at 6.
2: God.
1: And it's actually...
2: If you actually watch
1: horrific. It, I hardly eat anything. There's like one where I'm trying to stuff half a pancake in my face in Brighton, and that's the only shot of anything that you see me eat. I mean, I'm not complaining. I love making it. The crew are great and everything, but it's just sort of... I don't eat a lot.
2: Yeah.
1: I drink a lot, so I...
2: Okay, maybe you should have done a drinking show.
1: I tried to put as much drinking in it as possible, and we've just taken it out in the edit. Compliance wouldn't allow it.
2: But if
1: you look in the early episodes, I'm always holding a drink. And so we were filming, and the crew were all really great. And what happens is when you eat a bit of it, and then, you know, because the crew were on their feet all day, you give the rest of the crew.
2: Yeah.
1: And I'd have like a bite out of the food, and we had this really tall sound man called Sean Smith. If you're listening, hello, Sean.
2: Hey, Sean.
1: And he was really tall and skinny, and he would just literally just eat everything. He was like a one-man swarm.
2: What, he'd come in afterwards?
1: Yeah. He would be waiting off camera with a fork in his hand, and he'd just come in and eat everything.
2: That's kind of handy to have, though.
1: It was great, because there was no waste on the series.
2: Yeah, that's good.
1: So
2: I always feel sorry for... Was he the boom operator?
1: He was the boom operator.
2: I feel sorry for boom operators.
1: Don't.
2: They're the only people that... The only time anyone speaks to them is when they do something wrong. No one finishes a take and goes, well boomed,
1: really?
2: Well boomed. No, only boom.
1: Oh, well, he must have felt very special, because I think he's in several episodes.
2: Is he?
1: We make a feature of him. Yeah.
2: Well, there you go.
1: I love him.
2: There you go, and he got well fed. He must. I bet he's praying for a second series, isn't he?
1: I loved all the crew. Yeah, well, he must be starving right now.
2: Did you think it would be fun to do a food show, but realise that gluttony is not a pleasurable experience?
1: I don't really like people watching me eat. I like eating alone, in the dark, full of shame.
2: The impression I'm getting is that you might have been the wrong man for this job.
1: It was a weird one. So when the idea came along to make a food show about 2 years ago, and I was approached, and they said, do you want to make a food show? And it was just at the time that I was going through a breakup. And
2: which you feature in the show.
1: But that's a fictional breakup. But this was like a breakup where you go, right, okay, well, I'm going to take every job that I can get to get out of the house.
2: Yeah.
1: And this was a non-broadcast pilot. And they said, do you want to do this thing? And I was like, yes, I'll do that. I said yes to everything at that time. And so we went and made it. And I think it was originally with Channel 4, and Channel 4 passed on it. And and I thought it was all right, but it was a very straight food show. It was almost like a Top Gear for food thing, where I was... being a presenter and I was talking down the lens, and I didn't really like it. And then they said, Dave would like to make 20 episodes. And I was like, I don't really want to do that. And they said, well, we're 16. And I was like, I don't really want to make 16 episodes of that, but what if we smuggled in a comedy series?
2: I
1: had a comedy series called Heavy Entertainment, which didn't get recommissioned, and I was just like, and I've been desperate to make another thing. And so they were just like, well, you've got this food show and you can kind of do what you want with it.
2: So you've brought in, like, you know, you mentioned David Trent, he's in the show.
1: My mum and dad are in the show. Yeah, so basically...
2: And there's, like, a bit of a narrative thing as well, isn't there? So these are all things that you put in to keep it, like, interesting to you. And
1: I love cooking. And so I love cooking, and I do like restaurants, and like going to restaurants and stuff. I don't like overeating, and I'll eat like maybe once a day properly. So like the concept of doing like a food show where you're just eating a lot, it's kind of, and as I say, I don't like really people looking at me when I'm eating. Mm-hmm. And I think a lot of people are like that. So the idea of doing like a food show where the main focus is people watching you stuff your face, you know, I felt like really worried about that, you know. I had a lot of trepidation about that.
2: I'd happily have someone just watch me eat.
1: The food was amazing, yeah. Is the thing.
2: Even like seeing stuff go down my chin.
1: I hate all that. I think that, you know, you don't want to give people any more ammunition than they really need. So yeah, so the whole thing basically came from the fact that they wanted a food show and I wanted to do a comedy show.
2: Yeah.
1: So, but because food is very personal to me, so kind of like what I brought to it was the, you know, the personal journey type thing. So it starts off where in North London, where we are now, yeah, where I live, and then and it's where I grew up, and then it goes to St Albans, where my family live, and then it goes to kind of Brighton, where I used to live. And so every place on the map is either populated with places that I grew up, that I associate with food, that I have food memories from.
2: Yeah, yeah.
1: Or it's with people that, you know, some of my best friend, John Harrison, who's a journalist over at the BBC, he's in it. And then my other best friend, Jen from Brighton, she's in it. And these are all like people that are my friends.
2: I love that you're pointing to where
1: they are. I'm pointing where they are. And like, so all the guests were off my phone. And,
2: yeah.
1: And so.
2: You also had a meal with heroes.
1: Yeah.
2: People that, like, I suppose more comedic icons and people. Were there anyone that you were

0: incidents.
1: Oh, wow.
0: Up until the point where it emerged that Bob Mortimer had texted him. But he does live around the corner. But we only found that out long after. When he actually bangs on the window, yeah. I'm just there going, oh my God, yeah. This is a double whammy. What are the chances that Paul Whitehouse walked past? But the legend is better, isn't it?
2: Yeah.
0: So, yeah, it's a complete coincidence. We didn't know.
2: But it was a coincidence for you.
0: We didn't know. Yeah. None of the crew knew either.
2: Yeah, yeah.
0: But that's what happens. You get Bob Mortimer in and he kind of brings in Paul Whitehouse. It was amazing.
1: I love that.
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4: And welcome back to the Callum McSwiggan Show. This week I am joined by my wonderful friend. It is sex expert Joe.
5: Hi Callum, hi everyone.
4: So basically, there has been obviously a lot of people campaigning for the yes vote in Australia. There's been, you know, an awful lot of people out there saying, you know, doing things like writing things in the sky against this. But there's also been an awful lot of people doing positive things towards the yes campaign. Mm-hmm. And I don't think that's getting enough coverage. So went this, oh, I just love it. Basically, a 12-year-old boy went out and campaigned, and mm-hmm. he identified as gay himself. And he had a little placard, and the placard says, "All I want is the right to marry Chris Hemsworth. You've got 5 years until I'm 18, Australia."
5: Oh my God,
4: you
5: relatable.
4: Too, Chris. I absolutely love it. And that's actually in response to Chris Hemsworth being very outspoken towards the yes campaign and showing his support for it.
5: Good lad.
4: And this little boy. But my absolute favourite thing about this is that this guy is 12 years old, and this is what he said about the same-sex marriage vote. Mm-hmm. "Marriage is about love and commitment, and in a country based on equal citizenship, it should be available to everyone. All I want is the right to marry Chris Hemsworth. You've got 5 years until I'm 18 years old, Australia." And then he went on to say, "I know I'm not actually..." So this is the bit where I think he shows a sign of maturity. He says, "I know that I'm not actually going to marry Chris Hemsworth. It was a fun sign to draw attention to a serious matter. I have LGBTI friends and family and think they should be able to marry if they choose to. I march for human rights. It's a matter extremely close to my heart. It's frustrating that the government hasn't made the decision themselves, and the LGBTI community is now exposed to nasty comments that question our existence. Mm. I march for the people who couldn't." That coming from a 12-year-old boy, I think, is incredibly powerful.
5: I always find it amazing how the people that are like a decade behind us in terms of their age group are already so much, so far braver than I ever was, certainly growing up at that age. I even think of my school. I was not out at school. There was only one guy in my school I was aware of that was out. And when I go back home to my town now and I hear about the kids that I remember being really young that are already out in school, and I'm like, oh man, fair play to them.
4: Yeah.
5: Like, but that's also, I take a bit of pride in the fact that we're creating an environment as a whole society where that's more acceptable and it's doable, it's achievable. It's for someone to feel comfortable in that way. It starts at home, it starts with the immediate family, but it extends far wider, and the more representations they see, the more positive representations and the more affirmation they get from things like this vote, whether it's at home or it's abroad, it's essential, and it just means that we can live normally, like without a weird thought in the back of our mind. That the best advert I've seen from the Australian plebiscite stuff has been this one about Hold Tight. I don't know if you've seen it. I think it was like a TV company did it.
4: The Hold Tight, which was about
5: the holding hands.
4: Yeah.
5: And how you do, and I still do this in London now, or pretty much anywhere I go, but even London, a super forward thinking city. I still, if I'm with my partner, we barely have that much PDA anyway, but if we were holding hands, we would totally, probably, if we're in a crowded any room or any public space, like, stop holding hands.
4: Yeah, and it's really sad, and I think it's something that a lot of kind of straight people out there don't actually realize what a big
5: thing. Yeah, they can't relate to that.
4: They can't relate to it, and this isn't an attack against those people.
5: Not
4: it's just that I completely understand that they can't relate to that feeling of just wanting to hold your partner's hand and being afraid of it. Like, I would say I'm not afraid enough in most situations to let go. In most situations, I will still hold that person's hand. But there have been, even recently, when I've been out with the guy I'm dating and I've been holding his hand, and, you know, we've walked, it's been late at night, you've walked past a group of lads or something, you immediately let go.
5: And totally. And I need to apologise to any gay couple that I see holding hands because I stare.
4: I'm like, oh my God, gays.
5: Yes. And I'm like, I'm so proud of you.
4: Yeah.
5: But then I'm like, oh my God, I'm staring. They think that I'm now the aggressor. And I try and then overly smile. Then
4: it
5: then
4: it gets
5: invited me back, and it's really awkward.

0: Yeah, but yeah, it's a beautiful thing. I love everything that's happening. All the positive stuff that's happening in Australia.
1: Hold tight, Australia. It's going to be good.
0: Hold tight, Australia.

0: 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I got a big bill coming.
1: At the end of the day.
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3: 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And Soweto, just freestyle it out quickly.
4: Yeah, let's go.
3: We're going to get into the
5: Let's go straight into it, bro.
3: We've got the open.

0: What, MCs, they don't want it though. I'm jumping off the track like Geronimo.
1: Oh, that was absolutely lovely. Thank you so much for coming. Short but sweet. Every week on the open mic, you know, we always showcase some super fresh producers as well. And this week on the beat, we have DJ Rhythm.

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2: A guy has advertised his services online as a professional mourner.
3: Oh, wow.
2: Yeah. So, Sylvester Ricardo Moss has described himself as a professional mourner, and a recent Facebook post shows the services he offers and just how much each service will cost you.
3: I can't believe it.
2: His ad reads, "Do you want to boost your funeral? Hire me, the professional mourner, to come and cry at the funeral. Below are the summer special price." These are summer specials.
4: Okay.
2: So you want to get in quick before winter comes around, because it's a bit pricey around there.
4: How much are we paying? Talk to me.
2: So what do you really want, Max? If you want the normal crying, $50.
4: No, that's not enough.
2: If you want the bohemian hollering, that's going to cost you $100.
4: Okay.
2: He'll cry and roll around on the ground for $150.
4: I'm in, yep.
2: Crying and threatening to jump into the grave, $200.
3: I'm sold on that one. That's the one I want.
2: Crying and actually jumping into the grave, $1,000. Inbox me for details.
4: Amazing. Okay.
2: Wow. That is... I want... Well, personally, I'm not a big fan of funerals. I just think...
4: I don't know if anyone is really a big fan of funerals.
2: No, I mean,
4: a bit of a weird...
2: I don't know if I want one, personally.
4: Oh, okay.
2: Like, do you know when I'm dead, innit? Whatever. Yeah. Just dash me in a hole. Don't tell anyone.
3: Oh, really?
2: Leave me to science. Let kids play with me. I don't know. Whatever you want to do with it. Throw me in a ditch behind my house. I don't really... It's just...
4: Okay.
2: It's just a body, innit?
4: It's true, yeah.
2: My mum, actually... I don't know if I mentioned this on last week's show. My mum texted me the other day and said, "Your grandma and sister are having a ring made out of your granddad's ashes. Would you be interested in one?" But no! No, I fucking wouldn't! Don't want my dead granddad on my body! No!
4: In a ring, though?
2: So I asked for a snow globe and they said no.
4: Oh, that's actually quite...
2: That'd be quite good if he's ashes.
4: Oh my god.
2: But why would I want my dead... Why have they still got him? He died a year ago.
4: Well, people keep ashes, don't they?
2: Where? Whose house? Hopefully not one I've been in. They said, why would I... Why?
3: In an urn, right?
4: In an urn.
3: Were you really close with your granddad?
2: Yeah, very.
3: Okay.
4: Well, then it's being nice, isn't it? Just thinking maybe you want a piece of him.
2: I remember what he looked like. I know who he is.
4: That's true, yeah.
3: No, I hear what you say. You've got a point. It's a bit... Yeah.
2: A dead body. This is someone's dead body that's been set on fire and burnt. Mm-hmm. And they just go...
3: Moulded into a ring.
4: Or an earring, maybe? Nice earring, nice nose ring, I don't know, get your nose pierced, something.
2: My nose is a nipple ring, I don't know. Something. I don't know if my granddad would ever want to be a nipple ring.
3: No, you know what I mean? No.
2: But it's nice to see that he finally got his dream of becoming a fashion designer anyway. You know what I mean, if it was against his will or not. But yeah, but when it comes to actual funerals themselves, I'm not sure I want one.
3: Okay.
2: Do you reckon you'll have enough friends to attend a funeral?
4: Well, again, you'll be dead, so it doesn't really matter. But you're all worried already that there wouldn't be enough people there and it'd be embarrassing, low turnout. Get this guy down.
2: But how?
4: There.
2: I'll be dead. How do I hire him?
4: Exactly. Well, you have to arrange that before.
3: I'm very selfish. So I would like everybody to be upset about
4: me. And be weeping.
3: I might even put some money aside.
4: Yeah, because you can pay him now.
3: Yeah, exactly. Let them know, you know.
4: So whenever you die,
3: pay this guy.
2: What if he dies before you?
3: I'm screwed, aren't I? I was wasting my money for no reason.
2: We don't have photos of him on here.
4: No.
2: But he's a larger gentleman.
3: Oh, really?
4: So he's jumping in the grave.
2: I'm not sure that you would outlive him.
3: Oh, okay.
2: My other thing is, why do you want people crying? Do you not want people to turn up at your funeral? Have a little drink, little boogie.
3: Celebrate your life.
2: Yeah.
4: No, that's in the wake. At the actual funeral, the etiquette is cry for that bit.
3: Yeah.
4: And then go and get really drunk afterwards.
3: That's what it is.
4: That's it, yeah, that's and then just have a nice time at the wake.
3: They'll probably mention your funniest moments. I remember when Reese came from the dentist and told me to fuck off. Call me a cunt. That's probably what's going to happen at your funeral.
4: Your best bits, yeah.
2: I want, like, you know, the vicar getting out. Wait, do I have to have a vicar?
4: No.
2: I'm not religious.
4: You're human. If you're human, you don't have to have a vicar.
2: What happens at a humanist funeral?
4: Fling in the river, I think. Yeah. I don't know.
2: That's cool. Just some concrete boots
4: something
2: and dash
4: like
2: me in the trench. Yeah, I can go with that. Yeah, that suits me down to the tee. You know, a bit of whiskey in there, everyone turning up.
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5: I'm for local news. Thelma, Keith from down the road's been stealing Kirsty's Wi-Fi. It's local news. Hello, Mum.
0: Hello.
5: You there? Yes, you're there. Hello.
0: Hello, I'm here. But before I start on the local news,
5: all right, yeah.
0: Can I just mention Shuey?
5: Well, you need to explain what Shuey is.
0: Right. Well, Shuey is a dear friend of mine.
5: Yeah.
0: And on the 8th of October, she is doing a charity row. She's going to row down the Thames. And she can't swim, so they're going to have lifeboats there and everything.
5: Okay.
0: And she's doing it with a bunch of girls.
5: Okay.
0: And a right mixture, a Somalian, Irish, English, Caribbean,
5: okay.
0: And then there's Shuey, who's a South East London girl.
5: Okay.
0: anyway, but, so if anyone wants to donate any money, to this charity, it's a sailing club, and it's called OIU. No, not OIU. Sorry, Ahoy. Ahoy.
5: Ahoy.
0: Sorry.
5: Oh,
0: God.
5: The hashtag Talk Like a Pirate Day.
0: Right.
5: Fitting a bit of
0: so, and
5: time.
0: It's based in Greenwich.
5: Yeah.
0: And they give free sailing lessons to children at risk and disadvantaged families.
5: All right.
0: And all that.
5: Yeah.
0: And so she's got to raise £270. And she's already. Are you listening?
5: I'm listening. It's just.
0: And she's already got £100.
5: Okay.
0: So her team is called HOT.
5: Mum.
0: And she's got a donation page.
5: Okay. All right,
0: all right.
5: You can tell us the donation page at the end. But
0: oh, okay then. All right. Well,
5: end.
0: About the street.
5: Okay, so it's local news. So basically, just for any new listeners, my mum is meant to be coming on the show and telling us her local news, the news of the area that she lives in. She did a plug because my auntie Shuey. One of those aunts that's not your
0: auntie
5: biological.
0: Auntie Shuey, your auntie Shuey.
5: Yeah, all right. It's doing a charity sort of row down the Thames to raise money. Good.
0: Right.
5: So,
0: mum,
5: what's going on?
0: Yeah, and it's on the 8th of October.
5: Oh, Mum, you're meant to do
0: Sunday
5: local news.
0: At 10:30.
5: Mum,
0: right,
5: local news.
0: Okay.
5: Right.
0: Okay. Well, local news. Well, I look after. Well, it started off. I was looking after a cat called Felix, and then word got round. So now I'm looking after Felix, Kinky, Charlie, Gino.
5: These are cats,
0: oh, and the one in London, Winston. Who's attacking me?
5: The one in Winston, that's my cat.
0: What?
5: Yeah, then Winston's my cat.
0: Winston, your cat?
5: Yeah. I know, I know, I was just putting it into context so that it...
0: Oh, right. Well, you know, sometimes I look after these twins, baby twins,
5: what,
0: up the road.
5: Are they cats?
0: Oily Dave, babies. No, they're babies.
5: Hang on, how have we moved from cats to babies?
0: Well, I finished the cat thing.
5: Oh, sorry, you're just telling us that you look after loads of cats.
0: Yeah, well, it's just become, you know, like I'm getting more and more cats.
5: Are you charging?
0: It's turning into a business, you know.
5: Are you charging?
0: Anyway, well, they kind of donate money, which is very sweet.
5: Okay.
0: I mean, you know, I do it, you know, and it's a neighbourly thing. I would do it, you know.
5: Yeah.
0: Just out of kindness.
5: So.
0: Yeah.
5: So now you're looking after these two babies that are twins that are Oily Daves?
0: Oily Dave.
5: Why is he called Oily Dave?
0: Because what happened, I call him Donald Trump as well.
5: Why?
0: And
5: he's got little hands.
0: I called him Donald Trump even before Donald Trump was president.
5: Why?
0: It's just because he thinks he's this entrepreneur, you know.
5: Why?
0: Businessman.
5: Why does
0: it? So he just got nicknamed Donald Trump. But anyway,
5: I thought his name was Oily Dave. You called him Donald Trump. But why do you think that he thinks he's an entrepreneur?
0: Well, because he thinks he is, you know.
5: But why? What's he done? Is he trying to invent stuff?
0: Well, no, what happened? He had a business, and I'm getting to the part why he's called Oily Dave.
5: Oh, right, okay.
0: Because he had this little business going and getting second-hand oil. And then flogging it.
5: Oily Dave was getting secondhand oil and flogging it.
0: Yes.
5: Okay, cool.
0: You know, from like fish and chip shops. But the thing is, the thing was, he was getting all these containers, right, of oil, secondhand oil, and the whole house stinks of fish and chips, stale fish and chips. And he, the poor guy, it just, the smell won't go.
5: What's that? Oily Dave's house stinks of fish and chips oil?
0: Yeah, really, yeah. Greasy, yeah, just awful. And his car stinks of it, he stinks of it. Poor chap. Anyway.
5: And the twins stink of it as well, the little
0: twins,
5: babies?
0: Yeah, they stink of it.
5: What are their names?
0: Fish and Oscar, chips. Oscar,
5: Oily
0: and
5: Oscar, and Oily Charles.
0: Yeah.
5: Right.
0: Yeah.

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1: So now it's time to welcome our first guests of the afternoon. As I said already, they sound like ace detectives, but they're actually ace photographers and maybe detectives as well. It's Chucky and O'Shea. Oh.
2: Yeah. Thank you.
1: Dean and Kieran, welcome.
3: Thanks, Wynn.
4: Thanks for having us.
1: Should we say who's who, or should we just let them guess? Work it out. I mean, they could look it up.
4: Well, Kieran, you know, for those who are looking, online, Kieran's the better looking one. He's over there, the younger one.
1: Kieran looks slightly like Rob Broderick, the guy from Abandonment, if you know who that is. Anyone?
3: I don't know.
4: No, fine. We're going to check that one out.
5: I did think a little bit.
1: Did you? I thought that.
4: Yeah. What do I look like, though?
3: Don't ask.
4: Leslie Crowther. That's one for the people to remember the 70s.
1: I don't know, but I'm almost certain that when my eyesight fails me, that I'm getting those glasses.
4: Thank you very much. So, black eyewear. Yeah, go and get them, man. Yeah. Very good. Yeah.
1: Yeah, cool. So, are you well, gentlemen?
4: Extremely well, aren't we?
1: Yeah. So the exhibition has been up and running for a couple of weeks now, right? But before we get into that, because let's be honest, that's why you're here. Let's have just a little chat about how you got into like photography and how you know each other and all that kind of stuff as well. Because I'd like to know all that.
4: Oh gosh, well it's a bit of a long story with the photography bit, but I wanted to be a fashion designer myself to start off with. And I got into the mod culture, and you know, I love collecting records and you know the whole scooter thing, and then got into clothes, and that's where I started to get interested in things. But what was that?
1: They're taking down some scaffolding outside.
4: Man, it's scaffolders. Hey,
1: two weeks ago the whole show contained drilling. So what can you do?
3: An industrial noise.
4: So I got into photography via doing a bit of motor racing and things as well, which is all good, that's another story. And but really I photograph things I like and things that interest me, and that's how I ended up meeting up with Kieran. Because we come from the same hometown.
3: We do, yeah.
1: Which is?
4: Southend-on-Sea.
1: Right, nice.
5: Essex.
4: And, boys in the house. And
1: I think I've got a gig in Southend soon.
4: Oh, that's a fantastic place.
1: I went down. I've been down there on like a little date as well.
3: A jaunt.
1: Yeah.
4: Where's the gig? Where's the gig?
1: I don't know, but I'll let you know when I know what
4: Maybe
1: it is.
4: Maybe it's the railway.
1: Maybe.
3: Cliffs.
1: I've got no idea. Really? I just got asked if I was free by someone, and I went, "Yeah." I don't really look these things up till the day before. I'm not very organised, hence the sound of the show. So you met me. How did you meet in Southend?
3: I was actually putting on club nights, and Dean came down to one of our nights and photographed the kids there. So that's how we kind of first started working together. It was a big exhibition on. Is it the Spitz, I think?
4: Yeah.
3: In Shoreditch, which is sadly no longer there. So it's kind of, you know, been a blossoming friendship.
4: Yeah, the club was called Junk.
1: Right.
4: And that's where bands like... Well, you know, Kieran... I mean, it was like... Kieran sort of used to put it on with Reese.
3: And Oliver, yeah.
4: And who's now, you know, in Horrors. And bands like that all emerged up through that scene.
1: Oh, nice. Yeah, I had the Horrors on here. A few weeks ago,
4: great man.
3: Yeah. Lovely
1: band.
4: Well, Reese actually DJ'd at our opening
3: and
4: party.
3: Oliver as well.
1: Oh, nice.
4: Yeah, that's true. Yeah, Oliver as well. So, but you know, that
1: I'm
4: whole
1: glad this interview wasn't 3 weeks ago because I would have come.
4: Oh, it's still we're doing a closing party, so let's do it all again.
3: All right.
1: So tell us a little bit about the exhibition itself.
4: Well. So the book club, I did an exhibition at the book club about 7 years ago on, it was like Young Mods, and it went very well. It's when the book club first opened. And they just asked me if I wanted to do another exhibition there. And so I thought, it'd be good to do something new. And it's always great to collaborate with, you know, great people. And so I thought it'd be really nice to...
1: So you went, we'll collaborate with the Beatles.
4: Exactly, let's do the Beatles, man. So I thought it was like, well... So forming this idea up of looking at Sergeant Pepper's and how it's 50 years old this year, and you know, it is a fantastic album. I mean, for those who know, they know. If you don't know, listen to it, but really listen to it. Put headphones on. And so then I thought, you know, I'll chat to Kieran, see if he's up for it, and he was.
3: Yep, I think we were both going away. On holiday at the time, I think Dean was going up to Arles in France for a photography exhibition, and I was off to Portugal. And so we kind of had a week or two to kind of concept a few ideas and come up with how we're going to approach it, and kind of moved on from there.
4: Yeah, Yeah. But, nice. But what we wanted to do is not just to do like a kind of tribute act.
5: Yeah.
4: We
5: don't want to be pastiche.
4: Yeah, no pastiche in the area. It's our, basically we listen to the album a lot and we let it sort of seep into us and our sort of psyche, and then out of that
1: you went and shot some
4: came all this sort of stuff. I mean, there's also, I mean, honestly, people are going to be, if people come down, they'll see a whole variety of things. They'll see tongue, basically horses with tongues sticking out,
1: right?
4: They'll see a stuffed cock
5: and a cock.
4: There you go. Yes. They'll see all manner of things. Basically, there's nothing you won't see in that exhibition.
1: Right,
4: come
1: okay.
4: on down. So, it's all in there.
1: So just for example, the horse with the tongue hanging out.
4: I'm not going to tell you what it refers to, though.
1: Right, okay. But like, so yeah, that's what I want to know, yeah. How you get from that. Yeah. Or is that the point of going
4: to
1: exhibition?
4: Well, this is the point. So all the pictures aren't called, like...
1: Horse with the tongue hanging out.
4: But we do have one called A Man, Another Man, A Girl...
3: And a horse.
4: And a horse.
1: Yeah.
4: See, that's the title of I nearly said the record, but that's not the title of the record. But the thing is, the idea is it's all part of the same thing, and you can then see the spark from where we came and then where we took it to, really, as well.
1: Gentlemen, it's been a real pleasure. Thank you so much for coming on the show.
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6: Julie of Hawk joins us. How are you, babe?
7: Hello.
6: I want to talk a bit about your AA side as well. So you've got Can't Explain and Below.
7: Mm-hmm.
6: The themes, they've got both got quite strong messages to them, and I wanted to talk to you like what it means, what they both mean to you.
7: So Below is the track that's out today. That's like the slower, more grungy of the two tracks. And so back in Ireland, we're currently, and have been for decades, going through a situation where we're fighting really strongly for abortion rights. And it's become particularly mainstream in the last few years, probably off the back of us passing marriage equality. And I think that's really springboarded a lot of action. There's like thousands and thousands of women and men going out to demonstrate. And we're really pushing our government for a referendum, which is rumoured to happen next year, so we can finally get equal rights like most of other European countries. I mean, the UN has, or not the, I can't remember, some big body of people we should trust have gone on to say that it's fundamentally against human rights, what we're doing in Ireland to Irish women. So it is now the eyes are on Ireland and waiting for this referendum to happen and waiting for government to actually listen to us. And a few years ago, we released a track called Once Told, which was really about the history behind. So what I was learning basically about women's rights in Ireland, which I'd always grown up thinking was normal, and then slowly realizing as an adult that actually I've been massively disrespected in terms of the rights that I've been given. So I kind of grew up thinking, oh yeah, it's perfectly normal to think of abortion as this terrible thing. Not that people were literally saying that to me, but it was there in our, you know, religion books.
6: In our
7: fairly religious schools and things like that. It's just in the way we talk, and it's very normal to either talk about it as this terrible thing or to not talk about it at all.
8: Yeah. Do you feel like those songs are kind of, because they're about such serious things, do you feel like they're kind of semi like protest songs? And do you kind of see a correlation between that and obviously like Bob Dylan, and maybe growing up and having Bob Dylan kind of around the house, and do you see there's a link between that and your writing?
7: Definitely. And I think more so with punk writers, because I, myself and the guys have very different tastes in terms of what we bring to the band, but I've definitely been really influenced by Riot Girl music from the 80s, 90s, and the message that they used to bring. And the difference in the last few years is that I now feel like I can relate to the point that I actually have something to say, that yeah. I want something that I want to change. It's not this this cool movement that I look back on. It's actually completely something ongoing. Like, we have to keep fighting for feminism and equal rights and LGBT rights. So this latest track that we're doing is just about a more recent handling of the situation by the media and by the government, where there were a lot of debates where government officials weren't turning up and they'd have to postpone
6: because they're deliberately trying to defer it.
7: Yeah, or they're just trying not to be. I have a feeling that a lot of people in government actually do want this change to come about, but nobody has the stones to be the first person to put up their hands and represent Irish women. and this is what I'm finding really sad and what I'm talking about in this song. It's this kind of underlayer of, we all know that this is wrong, but nobody is standing up to actually put a referendum in date or to really provide discussion, sure, which we need.
6: Yeah, it's something that needs to be talked about, and it's obviously for us, it's completely alien in the UK because it's like...
7: It was really strange because I lived in London for 6 years and then I always just knew that it was readily available here, and that, and obviously the NHS has been amazing here, hopefully will continue to be. And
6: it will.
7: It was really strange because this dialogue became really massive and I was in London at the time thinking, oh, like, I feel really alien to this at the moment, and it felt really like I had to write about it.
6: I can understand that 100%. I wanted to talk a little bit before we play your track about the female fronted Drawn Together playlist that you've done. Because you're an artist as well.
7: Yeah.
6: You draw. I saw on your Instagram all the posts of the different artists that you've got on the playlist. I wanted to just have a little quick chat about this before you have to go and do your bloody live performance.
7: I know, I'm running around today. So female fronted Drawn Together was... I kept being drawn towards the faces of all these people who I admired, especially women in music. And I was actually literally just practicing portraiture at the time, but also really listening to their music as I drew. And it just came together as this project where I really wanted to celebrate all these different sounds and all these different women who'd influenced me, like from when I was really, really young, right up to bands who I play with and share a stage with these days. And I think the main goal was to not treat it as one big female-fronted genre, and it was more to recognise, like, there's such diversity out there in terms of what women can do in music, and at the moment we're still being seen as a quota, I feel, mm-hmm, like a quota that needs to be filled, like female-fronted music at festivals and things like that, and there's just so much more to it. Once you look at it with real equality, there are just some incredible brains out there making some serious music, interesting and challenging music.
6: So everyone can go and check that out, can't they, on your Instagram? It's, there's all the links and stuff on there, isn't it?
7: It's on my Instagram, and someone asked me, did the red ink represent menstrual blood? And it did not. It was not intentional.
6: But it takes from it what you will.
7: It feels super feminist to say that it does.
6: Just say that it does. Just say that it does.
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9: I'm very excited.
10: I'm more excited.
9: We have our first guest on the line. Hello, Aston Merigold. How are you?
11: Oh, very good. How's it going?
9: Really
10: Aston!
9: Good.
10: Hello, darling. I saw you at Julian McDonald's. Lovely
11: very
10: fashion show.
11: Night.
10: Yeah, it was good,
11: indeed.
10: Wasn't it?
11: It was a good night. It was indeed.
10: Oh, darling, I'm so delighted you've got Jeanette, can I tell you, as your dancing partner.
11: Oh, good. Yeah, I'm very, very happy. Very happy.
10: I mean, how is it going? Tell us. I mean, is it nerve-wracking?
11: Do you know what? It is a little bit nerve-wracking, only because it's a bit like, you know, everyone's like, oh, but you've danced, and this is, you know, what you do, and then I'm like, well, okay, I'm a singer that dances, and there's never probably been a time in my career where I've ever broke out into a ballroom or Latin dance.
9: That's true.
11: On stage, so...
10: No, it's true. I know. And it's very different, isn't it? I mean, because I don't
11: think...
10: I mean, I'm very good friends with Bruno, as you know, and he just says to me, it's so different, because the nerves just hit you. Hear that music... And he said, you can't help but feel nervous when you hear that Strictly music. It's like...
11: Honestly, seriously, that's exactly it. It haunts me already, that music. The intro, I can hear it already. I'm like, okay, here we go.
9: It's obviously the first live show this Saturday, so you've been busy rehearsing. What is it you're singing and dancing to?
11: I've got the Foxtrot. This week.
10: Foxtrot. I mean, that's not easy. That's a hard one. I mean, do they just give you that, or do you?
11: They just give me it. Yeah, just throw me right in the deep end. Why not? I'd be like, okay, cool. All right.
10: Oh my word, the Foxtrot. Oh, darling, you. But I have to say, they're calling you the cutest couple because you are so cute together.
11: Oh, good. Okay, maybe I might get a couple of extra votes.
10: You get some super cute. So, how have you found the Foxtrot?
11: Honestly, the hardest thing I've probably ever done. But it's so enjoyable because I never, like growing up, like I'm all self-taught. So I was that kid that used to watch, you know, Michael Jackson videos and Justin Timberlake videos and just used to copy, and that was it. Like I never got to go to college and all that kind of stuff. So this is like a good little, I suppose, you know, like trying to gather 20 years worth of experience in like the last week and a half has been fun.
10: I can imagine.
11: But it's been testing, you know.
10: And is it hard, Esther, because I suppose because you are a performer, do you pick up bad habits? And then there's Jeanette saying, no, you don't do that, because you know what I mean, because
11: you sound like Jeanette now, actually.
10: You've got rhythm, obviously, but it's doing it in the right way, isn't it?
11: And you know what, that's probably been the biggest problem for Jeanette. Like, just trying to... If I was a blank canvas, I reckon that it might have been a little bit easier for her to kind of teach me, because it's a bit like there's no... You know, I wouldn't be standing in a certain way, I wouldn't hold my body in a certain way, just because I'm so used to, like, street dancing, like, everything's so, like, low and hunched over. Like, the foxtrot is...
10: You've got to be
11: the complete opposite.
10: Yeah, you got like a, it's like a broom up your bum. You got to be straight. It is. It really is. That is a tough dance to do.
9: I'm sure that's not how Jeanette's explaining it.
11: I know. Yeah, she didn't. Yeah, not quite like that.
10: I think I should take over from Jeanette. No, but it is really tough, and it is. That's half. You know, we're talking with Bruno. He said sometimes people that do dance, it's harder then to teach the right way because they're looking at all your footwork and, you know,
11: everything
10: so precisely.
11: It is mad. It is a bit. Even thinking about it now, you're applying more pressure now. I'm thinking, oh, I got this out of my head now. I'm thinking, right, I was ready for Saturday until now.
9: Well, adding to the pressure, you are favourite. Before they've even seen you do your own dance, you are favourite.
11: You know what I mean? I saw this the other day. I was a bit like, guys, seriously? Right? It's all well and good. Like, everyone knows, okay, he does tricks, he flips, he does a bit of street dance here and there. But I'm like, that doesn't add anything to ballroom or Latin. Like, ballroom and Latin, as I said, I've never once in my life just broke out into one of these routines.
9: Of course.
10: So, it's going to be so exciting. I mean, I can't wait to see you in action. I really can't. And I'll be coming to a couple of the shows, so I'll make sure I'm shouting your name out. What do the other boys from JLS say?
11: Yeah, they're good. Listen, all in mad support. I was literally talking to we've got our own WhatsApp group and, you know, talk with all the wives and girlfriends and stuff. And, I think Rochelle was actually saying she was just like, Marvin, Rochelle's little girl, Alea, basically loves the show, and she's like, she can't wait till I'm on it. And she's like, right, I'm going to... She's basically looking to run up the phone bill. And I was like, perfect. She's great. She's like, Uncle Ast is on TV, and she's going to run up the phone bill. So I was like, it's brilliant. This is great.
10: But is it hard for Rochelle? Because she'll be supporting Molly King, won't she?
9: Oh, yeah, that's
10: a
9: good point.
10: You'll have got rivalry.
9: That's a good point.
11: I mean, listen, I'm just going by what Alea said. Do you know what I mean? Alea,
10: go with the kids.
11: Do you know what I mean?
9: Blame her.
11: I'm going by what Alea said. We can blame Alea, and it's like, right, you know, she's gone to Uncle Ast. I'm like, sorry, Molly, but...
9: Obviously, you, like we just said, you are an early favourite. But that, I mean, there is some merit to that. You can dance. Who have you looked at in the other? Who are you viewing as competition? There must be someone who you think, do you know what? You're good. I need to look out for you.
11: Do you know what? Honestly, if this is probably like one competition that I'm in, it doesn't even feel like a competition personally. Yeah.
10: Because everyone's good friends, aren't they?
11: Everyone's good friends. You do, like, you make new friends and all this kind of thing, and it's a bit like, if we were doing the same dance as each other every single week, then you'd be kind of picking up and going, oh, I'm trying to be better than this person here and it. But because we're doing totally different dances, different partners, all sorts, it's a bit like you have to be better than yourself each week.
9: Mm-hmm.
11: Don't get me wrong. In the end, it is a competition. I get that. And
9: you
11: want to
9: win. I haven't seen anyone.
11: Yeah. Listen, I've just said I'd be happy, more than happy, to get to the final and just be able to live the whole Strictly experience.
10: Yeah,
11: do you know what I mean? And be able to learn every single week one of these routines, because, like I said, I missed out on all that growing up.

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1: Pete, I thought we could start differently today.
2: Okay, I'm here for it.
1: So rather than, introing normally, I think we should sing. So because we don't have like a theme tune or because we don't have like, a do-do-do or anything, I think we should make our own up and then it can be set every week.
2: Do you?
1: Feel free. Yeah, and I think you should go first. So the first thing that comes to your mind, the first like do-do-do, go for it and I'll support you.
2: All right, okay.
1: FUBAR, the dating show.
2: Are you joking? That wasn't even in time.
1: Yes, it was. There's a delay. It wasn't time.
2: Is that what it is the delay? Well, because that sounded a little bit to me like you were just going, FUBAR, the dating show.
1: Everyone got it. You got it. So there we go. So we're listening to FUBAR Radio. This is the dating show.
2: And if you're still listening, thank you.
1: And that's our theme tune. I'm Cece Coleman.
2: And I'm MC Pete Wicks.
1: Have you ever done that, like in the clubs back in the day, getting the old mic and be like, I'm going to sing a rhythm?